0: bad as Pop Pop and many others say that it was. But that said, can we take a look at John Lynch's resume just leading into this season? Mark Schlereth started his conversation by saying, if Kenneth Walker is the free agent pickup of the year and he's number one, then Mike Evans is 1A. And that's a fact. So he gets credit for that free agent signing. And he gets credit for the Osa Odigizuwa trade. And by the way, he gets credit for the D. Winters trade, who I heard Guru say, D. Winters is awful earlier today. Niners turned that into a draft pick. And now replaced him by bringing back Dre Greenlaw, bringing back Deebo Samuel at a time when many of us thought, dude, you're trying to recreate history. This is not the right thing to do. And despite Deebo's injury and Dre's suspension, I think all of us still feel like those have been total home runs so far. I say all that without even having gotten to the draft yet. And this draft was a hit. And I can say that earlier than I would normally say it without even knowing exactly what Stribling is going to be and without knowing long-term what these players will become. But in the midst of a 5-0 season, they are already getting very, very clear, defined contributions from rookies at a high level. Grayson Halton, Jaden Duggar, Kalon Black, just to name a few. But Romello Height had a nice game over the weekend, and no one is going to get me off a Stribling scent until I am proven on that one. So I want to give my flower to John Lynch, because the roster construction, the decisions made in this offseason have already paid incredible dividends. And this roster went from one that people called old to right now what feels like the best roster in the NFL in the first month and a half.
1: Well, on defense especially, and not the best roster defensively, but if you look at who they have as listed starters, you've got Halton and Duggar just taken, fourth and fifth round. Bosa, when he's healthy, he's first rounder, still here. Fred Warner, third rounder. Green, second rounder. Marquise Siegel's a fifth rounder, and Malik Mustafa, replacing him, is a fourth rounder. Jair Brown taken in the third. Lenore in the fifth. Stout in the third. These are all drafted players who are now on your starting defensive alignment, and I would even add in, you said Osa Odigizuwa. Keon White was acquired just about 12 months ago in a trade. He was buried on New England's bench, and he's come here and had 3.5 sacks for the Niners in, I think, 11 games, and he had 5 sacks for New England in 2.5 seasons, or 3 full seasons, and so you found a player that you thought could fit with your team, and he has. And I know that the stock right now on Eddie Pinheiro is a little down.
0: A little down.
1: Because he's struggling.
0: Set the bar high last year, too.
1: He sure did, but he was a guy who you plucked off the couch, and he was awesome. And I'll go back to where I started, which is Cordis Waitman, brand-new punter, left-footed punter. And I'm just looking at Sunday's game, Mark. They punted 5 times, all in the first half. Seattle started at their own 11, their own 18, their own 8, their own 9. By the way, the next play, Fred Warner punched it out. Mustafa recovered. You scored a touchdown the next play. And then they started on their 4 when Grayson Halton punched it out, fell on it, and scored again. So Cordis Waitman had him inside the 10 3 times. 2 of those times, it led directly to touchdowns.
0: That's a very fair point. He had an effect on the game on Sunday. There is zero question.
1: Yeah, and the other side of the special teams, and we'll get to it with Grandy's grades coming up, but you had the Jacob Cowing situation where he should have fair caught it and stuff, and he didn't, and so that was a muff, and Pinheiro missed a kick, and so there is a little bit of phenomenal and also a little bit of terrible across the board, but I like the fact that you're giving flowers to John Lynch, and I saw some texters saying Raheem Morrison.
0: Sure.
1: You're absolutely right, because it's basically the same cast of characters with the addition of Osa Odigizuwa this year. And what they're doing just from a front 7 standpoint is markedly different than last year.
0: Oh, it's completely been reworked. They had to rework almost everybody not named Nick Bosa without knowing exactly what they were going to get from Nick Bosa. And they still don't. Keon White was a midseason acquisition. They loved it. But outside of that, give me one name. That group that couldn't get a sack last year, before, like after Nick went down, but before Keon White showed up, of that group, who's here?
1: Well, you've got not a lot, especially of guys who are healthy.
0: There's an answer. There's three answers to this, but they're all hurt. They're all on IR.
1: Right. There's C.J. West.
0: Right.
1: There's Alfred Collins.
0: Right.
1: And there's Sam Okwuanu.
0: Those are the three answers.
1: Right.
0: You nailed it. So they're all hurt. And I'm not saying that they won't have some sort of an impact. But outside of that, no Nick Bosa. You look at the rest of this offensive or defensive line that they've had to rework. It took waiting for Mykel Williams to come back. It took drafting Grayson Halton and James Thompson Jr. and Romello Hight. It took acquiring Keon White last year and keeping him. It took trading for Osa Odighizuwa. And then it took grabbing people off the street. Sebastian Valdez, undrafted. Khalid Kareem, grabbed off of the Falcons practice squad. Naquan Jones, there's another one. These are the people that have come in and turned this into a productive unit, and it was a complete and total overhaul. So when you look at a group that is last in the league in sacks at the end of a playoff year, they went to work. They went to work, and they produced. And so I love this because, man, the text line is firing off so many names. There's no wrong answer. A lot of people want to talk about the entire offensive line. That's awesome and funny at the same time because it's the exact same group, add in one name,
1: yep,
0: that was here last year that took a lot of criticism because they only ran the ball for 3.8 yards a carry. Now they're doing it for 5. Same group. Put in Connor Colby, same group.
1: 3.9 against Seattle. But
0: Not Christian. Christian was over 6.
1: Right. But, I mean, the rest of the team, and part of that is, you know, Brock and the scramble, sure, and whatnot.
0: The sacks.
1: And Kalon Black had, you know, 2.7, and you had Debo go 2 carries for 4. So, by and large, you 3.9. And that's why when we were talking to Stats Guerrera about the game and how it went, I look at the offense, and they were mostly okay. Like, Brock had the one pick, and other than that, you didn't make a lot of mistakes. Kittle had a drop. And then you needed one drive, and actually you needed 2 drives, the field goal drive and then the touchdown drive. But beyond that, it was the field position and the defense.
0: Well, the other thing I love about this is how many people I'm seeing get flowers who a lot of you wanted to run out of town last year. Like, that's the beauty of all of this. That's what roster reconstruction, that's what coaching. So young players get better, schemes change, new coaches come in. Build confidence. That's what Raheem Morris has done. How many players did you spend the summer not liking who are now currently producing at a high level for the 49ers? Jake Brendel, potentially Colton McKivitz. I know that was at least a conversation.
1: Right.
0: Well,
1: the Connor Colby thing was like, who's going to be your left guard?
0: Who's going to be the left guard? Dominic Pooney didn't have a great year last year. We knew that he wasn't playing at 100%, but we were worried. He's been damn near perfect and still has never missed a snap in his whole career.
1: I think you go to the secondary next,
0: absolutely,
1: and you talk about Jair Brown and Malik Mustafa and Renardo Green. I don't know if you saw
0: Renardo Green is high on this list.
1: The post-game locker room when Shanahan was giving out game balls. And I don't know if we have the sound, but it was pretty awesome. And he gives the first one to Mike Evans, and the whole team is going, Mike, Mike, Mike, Mike, Mike, Mike, Mike. And the second one goes to Nardo, you know, because Kyle's like,
0: 2 picks.
1: He's like, yeah, you were great back there and stuff and couldn't have done it without you. Nardo, Nardo, Nardo. Throws him the ball, and it's like, Nardo and Mike, awesome.
2: My favorite part of that video is behind Shanahan is John Lynch. And when Shanahan says, like, Nardo or Renardo, whatever, John Lynch is like a big smile on his face. He says, yeah, Nardo.
0: Exactly. Nardo.
2: That's my draft pick.
0: That's, yeah, totally. And John Lynch, a secondary player. He probably loves secondary players in the defensive backfield.
1: Like, Grayson Halton's off to the side going, I forced it. Yeah. I fell on it. I scored it. And I danced.
0: They're like, hey, Rook, take a lap. Go get us coffee.
1: Totally.
0: You know what I mean? Like that. But it's a beautiful story, isn't it? Renardo Green. This is how one moment, this is why, I mean, in part, it's why I don't like defining people on whether they won or lost the Super Bowl. I don't like taking one moment and defining an entire player. But all offseason, it was just like, ooh, Kyle hates Renardo Green. Because he yelled at him one time in one game, and it got caught on camera because a coach in a big moment yelled, a guy that doesn't yell very often. And the player didn't do anything wrong. He didn't, like, clap back or throw anything. He sat there and he took it. But we heard trade rumors all offseason. Ooh, they're down on Renardo Green. Kyle has spoken to it now. He's like, I was never down on him. It was a crappy moment. It was a coachable moment. It was a hot moment. And I yelled. And then we move on. But I don't think they were ever really down on Renardo Green. And then camp started. And all of a sudden, you started to hear the whispers. Ooh, Renardo Green's having a good camp. And Raheem Morris is here. And the defensive backs really are digging Raheem. And they're feeling different about it. And then here comes Renardo Green. And 5 weeks into a 5-0 season, he's got three picks, including two of them in the biggest game of the year. Including one of them being the first pass of the game.
1: Yeah.
0: I think that's an awesome story.
1: It's a great story. And a lot of it is people like us who don't know as much about football as, I don't know, the coaches and stuff. And we see what we see, and then we get these narratives and we think a certain way about a player, and then you get a new coordinator in with a new approach, and you see a lot more five-man fronts, a lot more blitzing. I shared the numbers with you guys earlier because I was doing a little bit of a dive into just how is this basically same group of guys, because you didn't have Bosa and you haven't had Bosa. You do have Osa, but not Bosa. You don't have Sam O, but you got Odighizuwa. But it's largely kind of the same group. You don't have Weston Collins, but you got two new young guys. So why is this team suddenly so much more of a pressure-packed front? And they blitz more, they pressure more, they sack more, and they pick the ball off more with basically the same group of guys.
0: Yeah.
1: Morris, man.
0: Raheem Morris, but also Osa. Like, yep. Osa has changed this and other pieces in there. Like, it's all complimentary. But sure, you're not gonna knock anybody off a Radio Raheem scent. He has been a huge, huge addition. To the point where, look, Robert Saleh is an awesome coach. Robert Saleh, his name will never be sullied here. He was phenomenal twice as a defensive coordinator. I don't love the job that he took because I don't think it's going to go well for him. I don't know in the NFL, once you're accomplished at a certain level, I always wish for people to have the patience to wait and take a job where you have a quarterback, because when you don't, you're DOA. And he did it last time with the Jets, and he was DOA. And now he's probably done it again. I just don't know what it is he's supposed to do.
1: He's got a bunch of kids.
0: Yeah.
1: So, I mean, aren't cheap.
0: No. Right. I get it. Take the money. That's. But you know what I mean? He's also not an old man. And I don't know if 2 years from now he's going to still have this gig. I don't know. But here's the weird thought coming out of all that. Thank God he took it. I love Robert Saleh, but in this moment, the Niners are better off without him. Raheem Morris has come in with this group and hit the right buttons and has changed them into what they need to be in this moment. I think he's a wonderful coach, but in this moment, Raheem is better for them. And I will continue to acknowledge Saleh didn't have Fred Warner and Dre Greenlaw at linebacker for the second half of last year. Raheem does. That makes it different. I just think right guy, right time, right now.
1: Yeah, and the scheme, I think, fits, especially for the secondary players, and they've said as much. You know, D'Amato Lenore came on our show and didn't diss Robert Saleh at all, but he did praise what, you know, Raheem Morris is doing for them, especially on the back end of this defense. And the fact that they're generating so much more pressure up front makes life easier on the secondary. And you look at the quarterback hits from the Sunday game against Seattle, I think 11 different 49ers had a hit on Sam Darnold, at least one hit. And I'll pull it up. Matt Barrows had it in The Athletic. And I was running down the list of QB hits, and it was a who's who of, like, man, you even got a piece of Sam? They all got their hands on Darnold. They got handsy.
0: Beautiful game, man. Beautiful game. So we're riding with this team right now. You know what I mean? I've never heard so much talk about trades when a team is 5-0. 5-0. Call their message phone. They're 5-0. But I get it. I get it. You want to protect the 5-0. At the same time, Vegas already knows who's out this week, and they've got the Niners as a 7.5-point favorite. I think they'll win.

0: dropped back and Renardo Green picked it. I'm like, this is different. We got a different ball game this year.
1: Duggar on the play before that with the sack. So, like, you come out and it's Wilson runs for seven. Here we go again. They can't stop the run. Duggar, loss of seven, and then the pick. It's like, okay, this game is, you know, buckle up. It's a wild one.
0: It all leads to what promises to be a very fascinating version and edition of Tuesday Grandy's Grades.
2: How did the 49ers grade out this week? Did they pass? Did they fail? Let's find out. It's time for Grandy's Grades on Willard and Dibbs.
3: For the fifth consecutive time to start the season, we have a win to react to here on Grandy's Grades.
0: We'll go
3: position by position as always, and we start with the quarterback, Brock Purdy, once again in a winning effort. He went 19 for 29, 189 yards, two touchdowns, and one interception. I thought kind of similar to week four against the Broncos. For the most part, it wasn't clean offensively. Definitely not in this game against a really good Seattle defense. He had what looked like a pretty bad interception. It probably was just miscommunication with his intended target on that one play, and he was being chased 24/7. But again, for the second straight week, he saved his best for last. A lot of this is because of the defense. I don't think it was anywhere near his best performance of the season. It wasn't bad, though, and he definitely was good down the stretch. I gave him a B- for his performance.
0: Okay. I am going to go higher, Bob, than B-. Here's why. I accept a lot of what you said there, but we've got to put all of this into constant context. This is at Seattle. That's a great defense. I predicted he'd throw a pick. I predicted he'd get sacked. He did. And the interception was just a great play and a great scheme, and they fooled him. And that happens. It happens to all quarterbacks. It has barely happened to him this year at all. But this version of Brock Purdy, whose job was to go out there and not make the big mistake, and he didn't. He made one, but he didn't make the big mistake. And he didn't let the sacks ruin drives and, you know, he didn't fumble when he was sacked and whatnot. His awareness, the time he bought in the two-point conversion and some of the touchdown plays, he came right out and nailed George Kittle with his first pass. George didn't catch it. What are you going to do? But the bottom line is this guy has been told for 5 years, you stink when you're down in the fourth quarter and we need you to drive the full length of the field. And that's exactly what he did at the home of the champs. That's worth at least a B+ for me. And that's my grade for Brock Purdy.
1: I find myself right in the middle of the both of you because B-, B+, I landed on a B. And if you think about the one bad pick, it was a bad pick, but you credit the defense for disguising the coverage and he got burned. And the thing about Brock is usually when that happens, he comes back and does well. And, you know, Debo with the fumble and the offense was really kind of stalling out and he needed a drive. And when he needed a drive, he came through first and 20. They eventually converted. They had a second and 21. They converted right away. Both of those with great throws by Purdy. I'm glad you mentioned the two-point conversion because that followed the throw to Cooks that was just brilliant. He had a sidearm throw to George Kittle in that game as well. I thought for the most part, he was really solid in a tight game of turnovers everywhere. So I gave him a B.
3: Up next is skill positions, wide receivers, running backs, tight ends. Look, for the majority of this game, this was a Niners offense where it almost felt like an incomplete for this group of players because they weren't involved very often. They hardly ran many offensive plays. McCaffrey was one of their better skill position players. He only had 11 carries, averaged over 6 per carry. He was working on the ground, had a few catches, 3 catches for 15 yards. I mean, it goes without saying the star of this group was Mike Evans. And if this was a Mike Evans grade, I mean, he gets an A+ for what he did. 7 catches on 10 targets for 113 yards, had a touchdown, and the two-point conversion as well. He was electric. You had a Debo Samuel fumble and it was an injury, so you can kind of understand it. It felt like the game was getting away from the Niners in that moment, and I would imagine most Niner fans probably felt that Debo fumble might have sealed the game. That's how I felt in that moment. It wasn't bad by any one individual, I don't think. I just didn't see enough from guys given the way the game went. It was a B+. It was good, not great.
1: Yeah, you had the good, which McCaffrey

0: McCaffrey was 6 yards per touch receiving and rushing. Mike Evans, phenomenal. I actually was thinking about going into the A-plus realm just because of his performance. But then you mentioned the Debo fumble, the George Kittle early drop. Kalon Black, I don't know if he's just not seeing the hole or if they aren't having holes created when he's running, but it looks like he's just kind of stuck in the mud a little bit. All things created equally, and I looked at it, I gave him a B, the skill guys.
1: I'm right there with you with a B. Mike Evans obviously sets the pace. I want to shout out a couple other guys. McCaffrey's yards per carry was phenomenal, and I want to mention that catch off the deck that was made by Brandon Cooks. His first ever catch as a San Francisco 49er was an absolute monster. So point all that out. The Debo fumble is what it is. I know it was very early in the game, but the Kittle drop at that time felt like an absolute gut punch because of the fact that you're trying so hard to flip the field and get first downs to open that game. And that drop just turned it into a three and out and a punt. So that was devastating at the time. So some of those things do knock it down the list a little bit, but overall it's a good performance and it's a B.
2: Up next, it's the offensive line. This was an interesting one because I thought they did a pretty good job on the ground. They weren't given many chances, though, to prove it. And that's going to come in on our coaching grade, at least in my opinion, is going to come in there. We'll get to that coming up in a little bit. When it comes to the dropback game and pass pro, look, it's a great Seattle front, but it was straight up a bad day, I thought, for the offensive line protecting Brock Purdy. Look, they haven't given up a sack through three games. They gave up three, which isn't an absurd number against this front, but Purdy got hit 9 total times. And if Brock wasn't so good at avoiding hits and extending plays, he might have got hit like 15 times. He was running for his life on almost every dropback, particularly in the first three quarters. But they had the push in the run game. This keeps it from being a bad grade, in my opinion. I gave him a C minus. I was not impressed by the pass pro.
1: Fascinating. Now, this is where we have a huge dichotomy. And let me explain. I'm going to go way higher than that for the offensive line. Few things to point out here. Number one, yeah, that's the defense. That's the defense that owned that matchup for all of January last year. These same offensive linemen spent all summer being told that they were physically overwhelmed by that defensive front. They weren't this time. Christian McCaffrey, over 6 yards per carry. Just because Brock Purdy got sacked 3 times in this game, that's more the norm. Let's not set the bar at 0 sacks. That's a little bit unfair for the offensive line. This was a heavyweight bout, and this team also, A, when they get into the red zone, they score. The offensive line deserves a lot of credit for that. And a birdie told me last week that this was false start city. Oh, here come the 12s. I don't even know how the offensive line is going to be able to get out of bed because of the scary fans up in Seattle. One false start. One. That's a B plus for my big guys up front.
0: Yeah, a false start and also a timeout that they had to burn because they couldn't get the communication right and the clock wasn't what Shanahan wanted. So the 12s were certainly a factor. You averaged less than 4 yards on the ground in totality, and you had a hold for Trent. You had a hold for Pooney. False start for Colby. The Pooney and the Colby happened on the same drive. And when you had these negative plays, that led to punts. However, when you needed to block and protect late in the game, they blocked and they protected, giving Brock enough time to make those big throws. This was a tough one because there were so many good things. There were a few bad things. I landed on a B minus for the offensive line.
2: We transition over to the defensive side of the football with the front seven, your linemen, and your linebackers. I mean, what can we say about the defensive line? And linebackers as well, because Jaden Duggar had one of the 5 sacks in this game. Odighizuwa had one. Sebastian Valdez had one. Keon White had one. Grayson Halton also had one. Halton also had the strip sack and the fumble recovery, or not the strip sack, but the strip tackle for loss and the fumble recovery in the end zone. Jaden Duggar was amazing in his like real run once Dre Greenlaw went down. Look, this would be an A-plus for me, except Dre Greenlaw got kicked out of the game. Jaden Duggar stepped up and was great in his absence. Dre, you got baited. You can't do that in that kind of game. Luckily, it didn't cost the team. That's why it's not an A+. It's an A for me on the front seven.
0: And that 15-yarder that he got, he also got ejected. And so it would have been third and one on just about the plus 40 for Seattle. But instead, they were able to march it down and get a field goal. But I liked what you said about all the different players who got sacks. And also, Fred Warner punching another inanimate object, which goes down as a front seven play. I'm with you about the Dre Greenlaw being really the only negative, the only demerit. So I landed on an A- for the front seven.
1: I actually went a little bit further because I'll join both of you in the exact way that you talked about that. The front seven was awesome, awesome, awesome. I'm not ready yet to say that Dre Greenlaw didn't cost the 49ers because I don't know if they've won next Monday yet. And Dre Greenlaw won't be there. So this wasn't just a 15-yard penalty. This wasn't just an ejection. This was also a suspension. So everything you guys said is accepted. I cannot hand out anything with an A in it when one of your best linebackers, one of your best players, 15-yarder, kicked out of game and kicked out of next week's game. That drops it to a B+ for me.
2: Up next is the secondary, your corners and your safeties in this game. Notable that you were out without Marquise Siegel, so you turned to Malik Mustafa as one of your starting and every snap safeties just about, and they forced two turnovers of Sam Darnold, both by Renardo Green. Darnold only completed 62% of his passes for only 195 yards and the one touchdown to Jackson Smith and Jigba. He got loose a few times, but 5 for 102 and 1 for JSN. That's subpar for Jackson Smith and Jigba. Yeah, Diamador Lenore got beat once. A couple others got beat once or twice here. I thought they did a phenomenal job in total against this team defensively in the secondary. Malik Mustafa, I think he hit JSN hard a couple of times. Maybe that's a reason why JSN dropped that pass in the fourth quarter late in the game. There was a lot to be happy about with this group. I gave him an A as well.
1: So this one's fascinating also. There's so many little things to point out. JSN was a broken play on the touchdown. There was also the mailbox play that we learned about. He got loose a few times. That's what JSN does. He's one of the best in the game. I'm not going to hold a secondary to basically you have to totally stop JSN on every play. There aren't a lot of other great players running around in the secondary for the Seahawks, but that doesn't change the fact that the DBs outside of those couple plays really did their job. Renardo Green is the one to be named first, two interceptions. But also, hello Malik Mustafa with not only the hit on JSN, don't forget, he's the one who knocked Cooper Kupp out of bounds on the final play of the game that ended it as well. So this group, by and large, I thought another awesome performance, and so far, my highest grade of the day, they get an A-.
0: Yeah, the Athletic had this Matt Barrows that Sam Darnold was perfect as a passer rating against Diamador Lenore, 4 for 4 for 69 yards, passer rating of 158.3. I see a Shaheed 22-yard big one. Renardo Green with the two picks, fantastic. The first one was a classic jumping of the route. I thought, in general, the secondary, you guys mentioned the hard hits. That was great. Too many big plays, especially against Diamador Lenore. I thought, by and large, if it wasn't for the pass rush, they might have been in some trouble. And I liked what you said about you didn't really have that much else to worry about. Like, Shaheed is an okay receiver and Barner's an okay tight end. So all in all, outside of the two picks, I didn't think it was very good. So I gave him a B-.
2: Interesting. All right. And up next is special teams. Look, I mean, we all know that the big moment in this game was Jacob Cowing. And okay, fumbles or muffed punts, they're not all created equal. All right. If you're returning it and you have a great peanut punch by a gunner, all right, it happens. But when you clearly should be calling for a fair catch and you don't, it's 10 times worse than a different kind of muffed punt or a fumble on a punt return. What the hell are you doing, Jacob Cowing? The Seattle Seahawk is feet away from you, barreling down at you, and you haven't even touched the ball yet. Why are you not calling for a fair catch? And it wasn't the hit that jarred loose either. He just didn't catch it cleanly.
1: Wow, Grandy's pissed.
2: Because he knew The Seahawk was right there. So call a fair catch.
1: Oh,
2: that
1: really
2: is ridiculous to me, in my opinion. And it cost you a touchdown. And I thought it was going to cost them the game. On top of that, Eddie Pinheiro missed a field goal. I am officially worried about Eddie Pinheiro. Doesn't mean I want him replaced, but I'm worried that what happened last year is not going to happen again this year. You also gave up a couple of nice returns, not on punts, but on kickoffs to Rashid Shaheed. He had a 39-yard return. It set the Seahawks.

0: Hawks up in good field position. I know there were good things. Dibs just gave flowers to Corliss, Waitman, and the Gunner team for all those punts down inside the 20. You know what? I don't care. When you muff a punt that costs you a touchdown like
1: really,
0: that,
1: really
0: when
1: tough.
0: It's so avoidable, it's no matter what else happened in the game, it's an F. It's an F for me. Ridiculous.
2: Ooh, he failed him. They got to go back to night school. Get this thing figured out.
3: That's crazy. It's crazy to me. And you can drill down on the one play, and you're not wrong. And what, Sky Moore all last year? Like, how many times did he catch a punt inside the five? I get it. You've got,
0: at least he didn't muff them.
3: You've got SPTSD, special teams, TSD. And I get that. But give some props to the punter with five punts all inside the 20, two of which led to touchdowns, forced fumble, the Halton play as well. Those were both set up by the punter. And did Jordan James go to Oregon?
0: Yes, he did.
3: My God, Grandy, are you that far removed that you can't remember the 38-yarder that he had in the second quarter and the 30-yard return that he had? He had a great day in the return game. And yes, Eddie Pinheiro starting to be a little bit concerned with that. All the good, some of the bad. I landed dead in the middle. Special teams, you get a C.
2: Okay.
3: And have a good summer.
2: Okay. All right. So one F and one F. C. Let's talk about this.
3: Let's.
2: Professor Dibbs is passing the special teams. Grandy is sending them to the principal's
3: sending
2: office.
3: Sending him. One guy.
2: So, yeah, some good returns from Jordan. Corliss Waitman affected the game. We just said that. So, therefore, I'm going to say right away, I did not fail the special teams. However, I did have PTSD or
3: SPTSD
2: something in watching Rashid Shaheed cut through 49er tacklers after what we saw as the opener in the playoff game last January. Eddie Pinheiro, that was as pissed as I've seen Kyle Shanahan at a player all year long. The Jacob Cowing fumble threatened the football game. There's no question about it. So when you add all that up, Cowing with a massive mistake, Eddie with a massive mistake, and those are the things you can't do. Some of the other good stuff is going to pass you on to the next class, but not without talking to your parents about it. That's a D plus for me.
0: All right. Those are the grades for special teams. And last but not least, it is coaching. Look, this is the hard one for me because on one half, you got Raheem Morris, and I'm just in love with what Raheem Morris is doing to the Niner defense right now. It is absolutely.
3: I love Raheem Morris.
0: Absolutely. So that feeling might not be totally encapsulated in this coaching grade. And look, Shanahan is the head coach, the offensive play caller. That carries a whole lot more weight here for me. You mentioned it earlier in the show, but I was frustrated for the vast majority of this game, not because the Niners weren't moving the ball. Look, it's a phenomenal Seahawk defense. And for my money, I think it is the best defense in the NFL. The Vikings are very good as well, but I have the Seahawks as the best defense in the league. So I wasn't expecting the offense alone to score 30 points. They ended up putting up 32, but a lot of that was because of what the defense did. I thought there was clearly push in the run game that we saw from the jump in this football game from Christian McCaffrey specifically, and he ended up averaging over 6 yards per carry against this vaunted Seahawk front. It is absolutely unconscionable that he only had 11 rush attempts in this game. That's my opinion. I was begging Kyle Shanahan to run the ball on first down over and over and over, and he was getting aggressive and trying to throw it. And it didn't work. It got them behind the sticks, and then they're forced to throw it on second down and on third down. And you go drives without giving the ball to Christian McCaffrey, who I thought was working in this game. Another thing is on the last drive where they got the go-ahead field goal, and ended up being the game-winning points, they were snapping the ball with 12, 13, 14 seconds on the play clock, which made no sense to me. You had an opportunity to kill more time by the time you already got into field goal range and give the Seahawks even less time on their final drive to try to answer you back. Ended up not mattering because of the Cooper Kupp fourth down decision and the measurement and all that, and you won the game anyway. But I was frankly not happy at all with Kyle Shanahan's play calling. As a result, I gave coaching a C-.
2: Okay, that's a fascinating one. The idea before this game being played of the Niners winning it and you giving the coaches a C-, to me, is laughable. Like, absolutely unconscionable that you would go into this game, think that the 49ers as an underdog would win it, and the coaches get a C-.

0: Here's what I'll say. I tend to judge this stuff based on how I'm feeling as the game is unfolding. And I did not have the same feelings that you did with regard to screaming at my television about run the ball, run the ball. Are there a couple of play calls? I think after the second Renardo Green interception, that's the one that got people, where you couldn't even move the ball more than 5 yards down the field and give Eddie P a little bit of a shorter look at a field goal. I'll buy that. I'm not going to say that Kyle coached a perfect game in terms of play calling, but he's going against the guy that apparently he had a problem with, and he is the best defensive coordinator in football. All these things are true, and the 49ers made good in the red zone. They scored 32 points, and you're right, Raheem Morris is part of this conversation too. So how can you have a man crush on half of the coaching staff and then give him a C-? They won this football game. The play calling was good enough, and the last thing I'll say about it is after spending all day watching the National Football League, hell, all year, and watching moron after moron after moron, to have a coach with 2 minutes left in the game accept that fourth and one is not an automatic go, kick a field goal with a kicker that you didn't trust, I loved it. I loved that. The coaches get a B-plus from me.
1: I thought it was, by and large, a solid game. And as you were just going on your rant about CMC, you wanted him to have the ball more. I'm looking at the opening drive, first down, run to McCaffrey. Next drive, he runs with McCaffrey. Then he runs first down with McCaffrey. I think that what happened was, in the second half especially, you got into down and distance where it wasn't really plausible to go ahead and do that. You know, that touchdown drive where you had the hold and you had the fakakta, as Mark likes to say, intentional grounding. Now it's second and 21. You're probably not going to run it. And also, it seemed like CMC was taking himself out, or they were rotating him in and out. And, you know, the one that Debo had, Debo ran it. He hurt his hammy and he fumbled. Well, that probably would have been a McCaffrey drive had they been able to keep the ball. I thought he managed the game really well, knowing the way that thing was evolving. It was going to be turnovers and punts and just trying to, you know, not be too aggressive. So I looked at it in totality, and you're not wrong about late in the game. I think maybe they could have eaten a little bit more clock on that last field goal drive, but I thought it was rock solid. I gave them a B.
2: And they won the game. Hell of a win. I also didn't think they were underdogs. I know Vegas thought they were underdogs. I mean, expected them to win the football game.
0: That's fine, but factually they were underdogs.
2: Yeah, not in my mind.
0: I mean, they were a cuckoosh.
1: Right. Yeah.
0: You know.
1: I took the points, cuckoosh. Yeah.
0: Grandy should have bet the money line, it sounds like. He thought they were favorites. So, wow, Grandy got mad at the special teams and the coaches.
1: Yeah, that's usually one that gets him. It'll stick in his craw.
2: You know how angry I was at the coaching? Apparently, I tweeted too many times that Twitter wouldn't let me tweet anymore.
0: Oh, my God.
2: I got the notice from Elon. It said, you've reached your maximum number of tweets for the day.
0: I didn't know
1: there was a max.
2: No. Me neither. Yes. It said, in order to tweet more, you need to pay for your check mark. I'm like, I'm not doing that.
0: Wow.
1: Elon
0: checked in and went, hey, that's enough out of you.
2: He said, calm down.
0: That's enough out of you. Kyle's doing fine, Mark.
1: It was the fourth drive of the game. He muffed a punt. Big deal.
0: They beat the Seahawks. All right. That's fun. That's Granny's Grades on a Tuesday. Warriors in action tonight in Vegas against the Lakers. Tip off at 7 p.m. You can listen here on 95.7 The Game, or just trust that if the team is from L.A., they'll lose. That's the way it usually goes as of late. All right, it's Willard and Dibs.
1: And it's Dan Dibley here. 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
3: I mean, do you want to talk that out for a second?
4: We can do it.
3: I mean, I think it's relatable. If you've arrived at week six and you're still in your survivor pool,
4: yes.
3: Good on you. You're probably starting to smell a little, something.
4: Down to 15 people.
3: Okay. Yep. And if you are part, I look at this as a good thing. I don't know about y'all. If you had the Jags last week, that's a good sign. When I've done well in survivor pools in the past, you usually look back. It's kind of like a team that wins March Madness. And you, every team that wins March Madness, I look back at that Elite Eight or round of 32 game, and you're like, ooh, we got away with one there. We needed a buzzer beater or something like that. Same thing in Survivor. If you ever win a Survivor pool, you will look back and go, oh, a month ago, I was dead with 5 seconds to go in a game.
4: Dead.
3: And then, miraculously, you're not.
4: I was just flashing on what culture is it where when you step in dog crap, it's actually good luck.
3: Oh.
4: Because I'd heard that like some...
3: I've never heard of that.
4: Some cockamamie thing. And I just, of course, shout out AI, not undefeated, but there for me. Boy, when it comes to stupid stuff like this.
3: You just ruined your algorithm.
4: Step in dog poop, good luck, is what I just typed in.
3: Well, there goes your Instagram.
4: Turns out, according to French superstition, if you step in with your left foot, it will bring you good fortune. If you step in it with your right foot, it will bring you bad luck. So having the Jags
3: starting
4: Sunday
3: with the
4: morning,
3: fact that your right foot is covered in poop.
4: Career over. He's fired. Apparently, my survivor pick was a left foot step into the dog crap.
3: Okay.
4: Because Jacksonville somehow won that thing.
3: Unbelievable. 8 seconds to go. Called the lovely Christy. I'm like, we'll try again next year.
4: Yeah.
3: And then we were like, wait a minute.
4: Wait a minute.
3: But then you're like, oh gosh, the big guy's got to come out and snap it. He's going to throw it over his head.
4: You never know.
3: And then he finally, he did. He threw every one of them too high. But this one wasn't that high. And once it gets on the ground, I'm like, that's Cam Little. He can hit those things from 70 yards. Right down the pipe. We're back.
4: Game over, yeah.
3: We're back.
4: We're in it. So I just was thinking about who I might select this week.
3: Because
4: I don't have the Niners or the Chiefs. I don't have the Jaguars, obviously. And I don't have the Ravens. And that's pretty much what I'm looking at.
3: Okay.
4: So well,
3: good luck. There's more options this week than there were last week.
4: I suppose, yeah. Turns out I was the only one to take Jacksonville in this pool, which would have hurt if they lost.
3: Are you kidding me? You're the only one?
4: Yeah.
3: What the hell did other people take?
4: Who was the one that laid that Thursday night egg? Was that
5: Cowboys?
3: Yeah, Dallas.
4: Thank you. Yeah, a lot of Dallas losses.
3: No, I'm talking about the people who won. Who did
5: Cincinnati
3: they
5: take? And Miami?
3: Cincinnati.
4: Houston. I'm seeing four people who had Houston.
3: Okay.
4: A bunch of Cincinnati. One Detroit. And a Minnesota. And one moron said, yeah, Jacksonville.
3: Yeah, some people.
4: They're good in Europe.
3: Some people get loose. I just don't have that in me and it depends. It depends. Are you, how many shuckles did you throw in? Did you toss in 10 or did you toss in like 500?
4: No, in between.
3: I know.
4: Closer to 10.
3: Do you know what I mean? Yeah, like I'll get loose if it's like, I got $20, whatever. Like, okay. But if we're you got to grind on it a little bit.
4: Yeah.
3: Can't get loose if there's a lot on the line.
4: It was my first time ever doing one of these. And so.
3: Oh, you're doing great.
4: Yeah. I'm just kind of trying to like pick my way through.
3: You're still in it. That's amazing.
4: That's it. Yeah. Down to just 15 of us. So
3: that's awesome.
4: Yeah. See how it goes.
3: You know who you should call to get an opinion? Because I would argue survivor pools are built with the clutch gene. You know, like every game, it's like we need to be clutch here. Like you get one game. You don't get any mistakes. So no mistakes, one game. You need the clutch gene. So I think you know who you should call this week? Get in touch with Patrick Bailey.
4: Man, have a week. I mean, is Buster Posey even watching the playoffs? If I were him,
3: I would imagine he is.
4: I'd have turned it off. I mean, did they give up on PB?

0: too early? Or is this another case of other teams just being better at actually developing players than the Giants are?
1: Well, they developed him. I mean, the Guardians have had him for half of a year.
0: And now he's hitting 460-foot bomb skis.
1: In the playoffs.
0: Right.
1: Clutch ones, too.
2: Tyler Mahle, too.
0: Yeah, I mean, Titanic blasts.
1: Mahle. Yeah. Yep. Yep.
0: Jordan Hicks was a pitcher in the postseason,
1: well,
0: I'm told.
1: I mean, yeah, like other former Giants were in the postseason.
0: A lot of them.
1: But Patrick Bailey has currently got 7 hits and 19 at-bats in the postseason.
0: He had 7 hits all year with the Giants.
1: 7 hits, yeah, in 19 at-bats. He is hitting .368 with an OPS of 1,084 with 2 home runs, and both of them really, really, really, really mattered. One against the White Sox, one against the Rays last night. Patrick Bailey got the early line on ALCS MVP.
0: Come on.
1: For the Cleveland Guardians.
0: It's just, you can't make this stuff up. You're not wrong.
1: His OPS is 1,084.
0: Man. Yep.
1: Patrick Bailey. Wow, this season just won't end for the Giants. Thank goodness that was his guy. That was his guy.
3: Damn it, Farhan.
1: Thank God the Dodgers have lost a couple of games. Man, maybe they should trade him for Shohei. I heard the Dodgers are moving on from him. They don't like him anymore. $700 million, but we're going to bench him for game 3 of the NLCS. I'd love to see you try. Oh, I'd love to see you try. So, anyway, got that going for us, which is nice.
0: Yeah, fun little NHL day today. All 32 teams in action, 16 games on the docket, and it ends. Go Sharks. Ralph Barbieri, rest in peace. 8 o'clock puck drop.
1: I'm excited about that because that could allow us to get home. Gar. Let's get dinner done. Bonte wore a Sharks hat today. I got my Haka Sharks-themed hat on today. We're ready for this one. We're ready for this one. And we are not going back to .500. And we are not losing 2 games in a row. So tonight's big, and it's at 8 o'clock, so we can eat dinner in peace. And get some things done, and then hunker down, and happy Kalshing.
0: Yes, and yeah. Get a chance to watch the Mac Daddy, who has 6 points in their 5 games, so more than a point per game. Macklin Celebrini on ESPN.
1: Didn't play in a game or two of them also. He's got 6 points, I think, in maybe 3 games.
0: Oh, that sounds about right.
1: Yeah, that he's played. No, he's the best. I guess that's the best player in hockey.
0: Yeah, you're right. 3 games.
1: He's played 3 games. He's averaging 2 points a night.
0: How many?
1: 2.
0: Thank you. Do it right.
1: Sorry.
0: Crying out loud.
1: Sorry, I got nervous because that's what I need from him tonight.
4: What? Are you kidding me?
0: 2 points?
1: Yeah. Yeah.
0: 1 goal, 5 helpers, 5 assists, so. Well,
1: whatever. Yeah. 2 assists, goal and an assist, 2 goals, whatever.
0: Yeah.
1: Whatever.
0: Over 5.5, both teams combined.
1: Yeah.
0: Go ahead and let the goals happen. But fun tonight when there's much else, right?
1: No, I love it. Yeah, we got hockey, got ALCS baseball on right now. That's what we got tonight. And then, what are we doing tomorrow? What's on? I guess the Dodgers going down 3 games to none will be tomorrow. So that's good. Yeah. And then Thursday night football is no joke this week. Slamming Sammy versus Bo Nix. It's like USC and Oregon tonight on Thursday night football. So that'll be fun.
0: Yeah, and the old short week. And tomorrow, college football too. Kennesaw State, Missouri State.
1: Whatever.
0: Throw the records out.
1: Pasta, what's happening on the radio? What are we about to do?
2: Yeah, you got Grandy shaking his head back here at the backhanded Oregon comment there.
1: That was the goal.
2: We got Brian Baldinger from the morning show, and then your guys' conversation with Mark Schlereth.
1: Okay, stinking Baldy.
2: And then the Warriors.
1: Yeah, that's right. Warriors in Vegas tonight. We got offensive linemen coming at you throughout the 6 o'clock hour, brought to you by Fremont Bank. Here for you, here for good. Would you like to do it again tomorrow?
0: I would love to, Mark.
1: Wah, wah. Okay, then we will. For Dibs, for Grandy, for Pasta, I'm Mark. Please shoot your shot. It's all you got.
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2: What is going good, everybody, and welcome to Best of the Game here on 95.7 The Game. Steven Rizzotto with you as we recap some of our very favorite segments of the day here on 95.7 The Game. And it is a Tuesday, and it, I guess, technically still is a Victory Tuesday as we're still reacting to the 49ers win, the Week 5 win over the Seattle Seahawks on Sunday. And, of course, later tonight, the Golden State Warriors, they're back in action. So after Best of the Game, keep it locked in right here for the preseason matchup between the Warriors and Los Angeles Lakers down there at T-Mobile Arena in Los Angeles. Should be a good matchup. Tim Roy on the call. But for now, we're going to continue to talk a little bit of the NFL and a little bit of San Francisco 49ers. And as we do every single week, we get to talk to two offensive linemen, Brian Baldinger and Mark Schlereth. We'll start with Baldy with the morning show, breaking down everything he saw in that Seahawks matchup. Let's take a listen right now. Joe Spadoni, Joe Shasky, joined by our Odyssey NFL insider, Brian Baldinger, right here on Best of the Game.
3: I think a lot of the talk heading into this game up in Seattle was about Shanahan's offense versus Mike McDonald's defense. Obviously, right? I mean, Shanahan and the Niners failed to score a touchdown the last two times they faced this squad in the playoffs and in the regular season. That being said, I think one of the biggest takeaways for me is the job Raheem Morris is doing with this defense. I mean, five sacks on Sam Darnold with no Nick Bosa, Renardo Green with two picks after getting chewed out and benched by Shanahan in the divisional round last year. I think we should be giving this guy all the flowers in the world. I know it's been 5 weeks, but that might have been the biggest acquisition alongside Mike Evans is bringing in Raheem Morris.
4: Oh, I totally agree, and I don't think they'd be undefeated if it wasn't for Raheem. I mean, you talked about the five sacks. It's interesting going back to watch them. I mean, four of the sacks came on just a four-man rush. You know, and so, guy, you know, Gracie Halton is winning. Odigizua got one. Jaden Duggar got one. I mean, they're doing a lot of great things. But it does start with stopping the run. And so if you look at Seattle, they can't run the ball. And they tried 29 times. 11 of the runs went for 2 yards or less. I mean, they're stopping the run. Now, Fred and Dre have been unreal, you know, in that department too. But still, you're seeing guys develop. I mean, Halton is a really good player already. This is because of how he rushes and how he gets off blocks. Like, he's, you know, obviously, you know, the plays speak for themselves. But, yes, the takeaways. I mean, Fred with the peanut punch, you know, like, you know, next play you score, you know, McCaffrey goes 11 yards for a touchdown. You never look back. Defensively, it was really, really impressive. I went back and charted. Sam Darnold dropped back 34 times in this game. They had a five-man pressure on 8 of the 34 passes and 1 6-man pressure. So they blitzed a total of 9 times. He felt comfortable. And obviously because some of it is, you know, Jackson Smith and Jigba out there, they felt comfortable controlling and getting pressure on Sam with basically 4. And they kept those guys fresh. They played really hard. And that was an impressive performance all the way around. Jig really showed up with some of his hits. Mustafa, obviously, with the fumble recovery. I mean, I thought they got kind of

0: contributions from everybody on that defense.
1: And it felt like the Mustafa hit on JSN on the final drive. He comes out of the game. I mean, maybe it's me searching, but it felt like he felt footsteps on that drop because, like, he started turning his head up, and I know those are real things, but you're talking about all the development of the young guys. Renardo Green, I mean, the guy's played out of his mind. Jaden Duggar looks like he's a legitimate player. Grayson Holton, who you referenced. I mean, Raheem Morris has got the young guys developing in a way where last year it didn't feel like the young guys were popping. This year it really does.
0: Yeah, well, I think, you know, Kocurek is a great coach. Like, you just watch these guys chase screens down. I watched around the league. I obviously, there's two things I would love to, and I think Raheem would like this, because I know he, you know, he likes to get a little bit of attention too. But, and it does start with Kyle, bringing him in and letting him, you know, Raheem's got authority. He gets respect because of who he is. But it's also the coach makes sure that the coaches are listened to and gets respect. It does start with Kyle. But you watch this team pursue to the football, and I know you guys do, and then watch them on any screen, because Seattle throws a lot of screens. And it doesn't matter if it's Jackson Smith or Jigba or Helani, whoever. You watch on the second step, those defensive linemen turn and run. Like they have been trained to retrace their steps. They're not chasing the quarterback. They're chasing a screen. They turn and run, and they pursue as well as any team in this league right now. And that's a mark of a good coach, that everybody, because if you're not doing it, you're not getting on the field, you're not getting reps. That it's a mark of a good coach that literally, because everybody charts loafs, right? Everybody does. Like, I'll bet not a one player got a loaf in that game.
1: Wow. I charted six screens in the first half, only one in the second half for Seattle, and they did a great job kind of containing that. How about the play with Sam Darnold scrambling to the sideline and Dre Greenlaw? Look, it's a penalty, but I love that he gave him the hit. He gave him the woofer, and then the next thing you know, the whole bench is surrounding him. Here comes Ernest Jones, and Dre Greenlaw just gives him the little, like, tap.
2: A little tap. Okay.
1: Look, I get it. He's got a laundry list of infractions. I understand that this is more of a reputation thing. I understand all that. Your breakdown of the entire Dre Greenlaw sideline fiasco.
0: Well, Dre plays with an edge, and he plays on the edge, and he has always gone over the edge. That's who he is. Like, if I'm a coach, like, yeah, I don't want the penalty. I don't want to hurt somebody on the sideline. But I want Dre on the field. I want that aggressiveness on the field. Like, it's contagious. Now, Dre, he just has a contagious energy to him. The week before against Denver, like, he's got a contagious energy. And so, like, there's nothing better than just getting a whole group of people riled up about anything. Like, he's just the ringleader to it. And so somebody's got to just go poke the bear and have no fear about it. I feel like that's – Dre feels like it's his personality. It's how he plays. You can see Fred trying to, you know, calm him, that kind of stuff. Fred plays the same way, right on the edge. He just rarely ever goes over the edge.
1: Is the suspension warranted? I mean, we saw the fight with the Eagles and the Jaguars to start the game. I understand. Look, resume matters in this situation, right? Priors. But, like, I just sometimes I don't understand the rhyme and reason when it comes to the NFL punishments.
0: Some of it is how visible is it? You know, how much video, like, you watch Lamar Jackson last night, yeah, after the game, throws a punch, he's going to be suspended. They're going to lose their left tackle. The guys that actually hand out the suspensions and the fines are right down the hall here.
1: Tell them that Ernest Jones,
2: knock on the door,
1: Ernest Jones. Clearly, like, they were instigating. I get it. He's near the sideline. And I don't think any of these guys should be suspended. But if we're going to dole out punishments, Ernest Jones gets nothing? Not a fine? I don't know. I find it ridiculous, quite frankly.
0: Yeah, I mean, it is there's too much policing going on. But it's a very physical, violent, emotional game. I do know that you've got to stop it before it gets out of hand in any situation. That's the referee's job. The league's job is to then dole out the punishment so that it doesn't happen again and you take it serious. So there is like a pecking order to this whole thing, I feel. But your reputation, it does precede you. And so some of it is just that, the reputation and the what Dre has done before. And it just follows him right now. So he's like, Ernest doesn't have that reputation. He hasn't been in this league as long as Dre, I don't think. So some of it is just your history.
3: Odyssey NFL insider Brian Baldinger joining us here on the River Islands guest line. And Baldy, if he does have to miss this game and he is suspended, he's obviously going to do the appeal process. But if that doesn't get, you know, rescinded, Jaden Duggar, next man up. What did he show you in this game? And how big of a loss is it going to be without Dre Greenlaw next week on Monday Night Football potentially?
0: I was playing, I'll just give you a little bit about Jaden. I was playing in this golf tournament on Long Island this summer, and I know this guy, Jimmy Salgado. He used to coach the Buffalo Bills. His brother's a friend of mine, and he coaches at University of Louisiana. So anyways, we were just talking ball. Like, he's a great coach, and he's a defense coordinator there, and he just told me about Jaden. I knew that they drafted him, but I didn't know anything about the kid. So I went back and started watching because he's big, he's fast. They use him as a rusher. You know, and it looks like there's very few mistakes being made. Like, it's a great opportunity for him to go out there and play next to Fred and against a team that's obviously going to be charged and hungry after what just happened. But, you know, in this game coming up, like, Jaden Daniels did something only Mike Vick has done last Sunday. He ran for 2 touchdowns over 25 yards. Like, that guy can flat out run. Like, it'll be good to see it because Jaden can run. Like, he can really scoot. Like, if Jaden takes off, I just want to see what 53 does. Does he catch him? Does he, you know, does he run away from him? Like, I'm kind of curious. But he's a talented kid. Comes from a, you know, it's still a Division I program, but it's not, you know, it's not a major conference. But he looks like he belongs out there to me.
1: So early in the game, Renardo Green gets the big interception. They got short field. And Purdy just looks a little unsure, you know, and then he like scrambles and hits the sideline pass to Mike Evans and kind of settles in and then throws that perfect teardrop slant to Mike Evans. And then they go long stretches where the offense is just kind of all over the place. And then he gets a great block on the CMC. I'm talking about Mike Evans. Great seal block on Julian Love on the CMC run. I mean, it was the Mike Evans show in this game. And then obviously on that big drive over and over and over again. Baldy, I knew he was an all-time great. I think I'm watching one of the greatest jump ball players I've ever seen in my life. I thought it was Anquan Boldin, but the way Mike is got guys draped on that two-point conversion, and he's boxing dude out, catching it with one arm. He's an all-time legend.
0: I said last week or the week before that the reason why I thought they had a chance in Seattle was this is such a much better offense that at any point last year. In large part, well, I mean, Debo coming back, and we'll see how long he's out. But, you know, Mike Evans, I knew he would make a difference. Like, the guy, first of all, the guy's just an incredible person. Like, he just fits with that culture. Fred, you know, McCaffrey, like, there's just a great culture there of great people, you know, and how Trent, like, the whole group is great players. Like, he fits right in with that culture. And sometimes you can be a great player, Hall of Fame player. You can play in another place. And you can have success in Tampa. You win a championship. Like, this is his – like, Brock Purdy just knows where – from the opening drive of the season, that's where he was going with the ball. He already had all those third down catches in the opening game of the season against the Rams. Like, Evans just wins. You just know where – you can just trust him. He's got a wingspan, you know, like a Pacific Manta out there. Like, the guy blocks. He's tough as can be. Like, there's just a unique player. And he catches everything.
3: Well, and it came down to it. You know, sometimes in sports, it's just our guy versus your guy. And Mike Evans was the Niners guy. He made the big catches when they needed him to. And listen, Jackson Smith and Jigba was still unbelievable. I mean, the most important play, he dropped it. Sometimes it's as simple as that, right, Ball?

0: player that he was when he came out of Texas A&M.
1: Well, and I'm glad you brought that up. Like, if he's doing that against that secondary, who we all think is the best in the NFL, like, how are opposing defenses supposed to stop this guy? Like what do you do? Like the Commanders, for example, are watching film of this past weekend. What are they trying to do schematically with Dan Quinn and company to try to mitigate what Mike Evans is doing?
0: Well, look, they have a corner, Amik Robertson, kind of floated around this league a little bit, number two. He's playing great, great football. He's 5'9". He plays on the outside. He plays in the slot. They have Rasul Douglas, who's a 6'2", 6'3" corner. We both went to the same junior college. I was talking to him on the field. He's got 21 or 22 career interceptions. Like, Rasul Douglas is a zone corner. They use him. They use Amik. They're trying to get their safeties healthy that were out last week. They win with their front. I mean, their front has played pretty well. Jameis heated up in the second half as much as he can. He could play as well as he could play in the second half of that game. But Malik Nabers, Isaiah Likely, they couldn't defend him. And they're going to see the same thing with George and with Mike Evans this week, maybe to a higher degree. So they're going to have, if you block them up front, and they're protecting very, very well, if you block them up front, you're going to have good opportunities against the secondary.
2: All right, Baldy, so let's talk about the Niners offense versus the Seattle defense, because that final drive was magical in terms of the touchdown drive. But they did have three and outs in the first half, another three and out to start the third quarter. They punted four times in that first half, five punts overall. They dropped the ball with the Debo injury. You obviously had the Purdy pick. Has Shanahan and Purdy, as an offense, have they figured out McDonald, or did they do just enough to win the game?
0: Well, it's interesting. Couple things, Joe. One, when it was 29-29 and they went down to kick the game-winning field goal, seven of the eight plays were runs. Like, that's as good a run defense as there is in football. Maybe Jacksonville. There's two or three teams that can shut you down. And they did for much of the first half. But then you saw McCaffrey get a couple splits. You saw Kalon come in there, get an eight-yard run. They controlled the clock, too. So they did both. They had through one pass on that drive. But they ran the ball. They ran the ball when they had to run it in the final minutes there. And they got themselves in the field goal range. So I give them credit there. But, like, there's just not a lot of – you're trying to move Byron Murphy off the line of scrimmage, or, you know, Leonard Williams – Jerron Reed, you're trying to move these guys off the line of scrimmage. Like, they're just great players. They're hard to move. Trent can lean on those guys all they want. They don't really give much ground. And you look at a guy like Weatherspoon and Emmanuel, they're the two best hitters in the secondary that there are, and tacklers, both of them. And so I've never seen any corner that size, like Weatherspoon, hit like that. Like, they've got great players, but they do play these matchup zones, and it does force the quarterback. You saw, you know, Brock scrambled quite a bit.
2: Yeah.
0: They make you hold the ball because you're not sure until the ball snapped what they're going to give you. I mean, they do disguise things very well.
2: Yeah, he looked indecisive, I think would be the way I would describe it, for stretches in that game. And then he just said, you know, I'm going to Mike and we're just going to go there. I hate doing the, oh, you know, looking back, they should have done blah, blah, blah. But in real time, I'm like, run the ball more, Kyle. This is before that final drive. Were you thinking the same thing, or is it out of respect to that run defense for Seattle?
0: Well, I mean, if McCaffrey's getting a yard running between the tackles, and they're trying different runs and windbacks and, you know, no juice and all this stuff, like, it's just it looked like it was tough sledding.
2: Okay.
0: And so, you know, as the offensive coordinator, you're watching this in real time, and you're watching. You know when the offensive line is winning the line of scrimmage. You know when you can, on second and nine, dial up another run. It's hard to do it against that defense just because of their run fits and those guys that play on that side of the ball. And Kyle referenced it during the week and getting ready for the game. He talked about Leonard Williams. Like, he's just a very, very unique person and player. And, you know, and they got a bunch of them up front like that. So I wasn't turned off by the fact that they didn't stay with it, because I didn't think there was a lot of opportunities.
2: All right, on the final play of the game, obviously the JSN drop is huge. They throw to Cooper Kupp near the sideline. Stout can't wrap him up. He dives for the first down. Now, look, I've been watching football my whole life. I didn't know that they had this

0: like out of bounds kind of rule. So call me ignorant. Maybe I'm uninformed. I don't know, but I had never heard that rule. I thought it was a first down. What was your breakdown on that Cooper Kupp extension?
1: What did the rule say?
0: It was something to the effect of when the ball goes out of bounds, as if there's like a glass mirror. That's what's the guy's, I can't stand him, the rule official.
2: Blandino
0: said, like Blandino. Imagine there's like a glass, you know, window of out of bounds. And once the ball crosses the out of bounds, you can't reach it back over and then get a first down, which I didn't even know was a thing.
2: So here it is. Even if a player's body or feet have not touched out of bounds yet, Baldy, any portion of the ball that moves past the sideline is judged by where it crosses that boundary.
0: Yeah, which I didn't know. I thought you could reach over, hit the pylon, or hit the first down. Look, again, my unsophisticated eyes, I thought it was a first down. We got the benefit of the doubt. We move on. But I understand the gripe in Seattle this morning.
1: No, I understand it too. And honestly, Cooper Kupp's been playing a long time. He knew where the sticks were, and he was reaching for it. The rules at the goal line are different than the rules in the open field for whatever. Like, there are different rules for that. And so, you know, in the goal line, I saw it the other day with Isaiah Likely reaching the ball out over the goal line. Then it gets punched out before the ball hits the ground.
0: Yeah.
1: And they gave him the touchdown. Same thing. Washington is looking at the same thing going, that's a fumble. And they recover it in the end zone. And they probably win the game right there. But and they don't make the comeback. But I'm now looking at this, Joe. Like, I'm kind of confused. Like, I thought when they went to the virtual measurement.
0: Exactly.
1: Like, that stuck. Now I'm looking at virtual measurements getting challenged. I'm like, how do you challenge something that's unreal? You're challenging AI.
0: I don't know.
1: Like, it's a little too much technology for me.
0: I agree with you. All right. A couple quick ones. Do we have a kicking problem right now with Eddie Pinheiro?
2: Oh, no.
1: Well, you're not losing games because of it. But you have a problem. And so the kicking game in this league right now, you just saw the Eagles get beat. Like, the kicking game has changed so much in the last 3 years. Everything from the kickoffs, you name it. Now you're looking at Cam Little, you know, and these guys that can kick it from 65. Like, the kicking game has – and then you're looking at these punters that are punting the ball 70 yards in the air. Like, the kicking game has changed dramatically. The coverage units have changed. I was talking to McAfee about this a couple weeks ago. He goes, there's no such thing as outkicking your coverage. I'm like, well, what, just get new coverage guys? Like, you're going to get like a bunch of Ronaldo Nehemiah sprinters to go cover these 70-yard punts? Like, the kicking game has changed. And it is such a big part of this game and the decision-making right now.

0: All right, sorry about that. All right, we are just about ready for basketball. Just over half an hour away, the Golden State Warriors and the Los Angeles Lakers live from Los Angeles. And coming up next, we'll hear from Mark Schlereth, an analyst on NFL on Fox, who joins Willard and Dibbs every single week, breaking down the 49ers. All of that next on Best of the Game on 95.7 The Game.
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1: What's up? Welcome back to Best of the Game on 95.7 The Game. Steven Rizzotto with you for the next half an hour or so as we continue breaking down some of our favorite segments and interviews from the day that was here on 95.7 The Game. We heard from one offensive lineman, Brian Baldinger, our Odyssey NFL insider. And we'll hear from another former offensive lineman, as we do every single week, Mark Schlereth, NFL on Fox analyst and host of the Stinkin' Truth podcast that airs right here on 95.7 The Game on Saturday mornings, breaking it all down. And once again, just a reminder, we are a little under a half an hour away from preseason basketball between the Golden State Warriors and the Los Angeles Lakers from T-Mobile Arena in Los Angeles. Should be a fun one tonight. Tim Roy on the call, so keep it locked in right here on 95.7 The Game. But let's hear from Mark Schlereth breaking down all things that Week 5 victory against the Seattle Seahawks that the 49ers had, excuse me. So let's take a listen right now. Willard and Dibbs with Mark Schlereth on 95.7 The Game.
2: The Niners and the Seahawks put together quite a show on Sunday. So for you, in that was, for a lot of people, in some ways, the big offseason question. Could you make things look different against that team in that building? And they sure did. So how do you adjust your opinion of the 49ers after that game?
3: Yeah, that was a big-time performance. Let's start with Christian McCaffrey in the running game. I think he had three explosive runs in that game. But production, I think he averaged over 5 yards a carry. I thought right off the bat, you go back the last two games of the season last year, last two games against Seattle last year. I think there was a Week 18 game where the Niners just got throttled. I mean, that was an ass-whooping of biblical proportions. Like, it was bad. And then the playoff game as well. And I think you go back and you look at, like, what transpired. I think they got whooped up front last year in those games. I thought San Francisco did the whooping this week. I thought their double teams were on point in their tight zone game, in their wide zone game. They got movement.

0: on the three techniques off the ball, got up to the second level linebackers. There was clean sailing for a couple of yards before Christian McCaffrey had to make a decision. And when you dominate the line of scrimmage like that, that's the first thing. The first thing. Then secondly, Brock Purdy is, and I've said this for 2 years, and people are finally starting to listen to me. He is a top five quarterback in the National Football League, bar none, period, stop. You cannot argue it. The guy is phenomenal. And I will tell you this. What was it, 7 catches? I went back and watched both sides of the ball, man. I went back and studied this game. 7 catches for Mike Evans. I would tell you that he wasn't open on any of them.
1: Right.
0: He was covered on every single one of them. Combat catches, just making catches in traffic with dudes draped on him and coming away with every one. And there's 2 things there. You know, what's open in college is not is like, oh, that's like in college. When you look at a professional football, right? What is completely covered in professional football is wide open. I mean, excuse me, what's completely covered in college is wide open in professional football. And what you saw is a dude with just, I mean, Randy Marsh type of testicles that you got to roll around in a wheelbarrow from Brock Purdy, because he had zero fear about throwing to a guy who is completely covered. You don't have to dump testicles. That's a good word. I can see you looking.
2: No.
0: I can see you thinking.
3: Yeah, no, we're good. We're good here. A lot of people thought you were about to say Randy Moss,
2: right.
3: And then it got adjusted in the South Park.
2: Right.
3: And everybody.
2: Yeah. No, okay. We're good.
3: Some
2: we're
3: people
2: good.
3: Got it, and we're good. Yeah.
0: Yeah. Okay. Good. Because Brock Purdy is fearless, like fearless, and. Like, I look at that. Listen, if Kenneth Walker is the number one signing in free agency on the year so far for Kansas City and what he has brought to that football team, then Mike Evans is 1A. Dude, he might not quite run as well as he used to, but that dude is a football playing Jesse, and he had one of the all-time taunts, one of the all-time disses that I have ever seen in my entire life. And I literally rewound it 22 times and laughed my ass off as I was watching it. One of the great, just turn around to see who Diggs is. I don't even know who you are. Let me look at your name.
2: Yeah.
0: That's one of the all-time greatest things I've ever seen.
2: It's phenomenal, and I'm glad you put that out there as far as like the free agency rankings, and it's not really a ranking, but just talk about that last drive where the Niners didn't really move the ball much at all, and yet Mike Evans was able to go up and make a couple of amazing catches on great throws.
0: Yeah. You know, I do a Seattle hit every week too. And so they're like, you know, what should we do different? Like, should we have double-teamed Mike Evans? What should we do different? I go, dude, he's covered. What are you going to do that's different? The one he caught down the sideline, I think it was 28 yards down the sideline. I mean, Joe had him covered. I mean, he's completely covered. It's probably pass interference he was so well covered. Let me just pluck this out of the air real quick. The 2 touchdowns he had. Come on, dude. Like, the 2 touchdowns he had. You had zero separation. But I'm bigger and stronger than you. I can box you out, and I got great hands. Throw it. I mean, can you imagine the confidence that you have if you're Brock Purdy and that dude? If I just throw it, it doesn't matter. If I throw it to him, man, he's going to catch it. I just put it anywhere close. I mean, that was amazing. It was a really, for me, it was a really cool thing, because you guys know I'm a secret San Francisco 49er fan. So that was a really, you know, for me, that was a really cool, just a really cool thing.
3: Hey, Stink, let's daydream on that for a second, because you have been a Brock Purdy supporter for a while. And listen, they've been to a Super Bowl. I don't want to diss the year where it was Ayuk and Debo and Jennings. These guys achieved really good things in San Francisco uniforms. But when I look around the league at some of the other quarterbacks who really get propped up, Matt Stafford with Devontae and Puka, Joe Burrow with Ja'Marr Chase and T. Higgins, the Mike Evans thing kind of takes your mind where with regard to Brock Purdy if he were ever to have a wide receiver core like that?
0: Yeah, I mean, listen, I always look at that. I look at Kyle Shanahan and the way you orchestrate your offense and the way you sequence your offense. Like Brock Purdy, and I've said this forever, you know, with all kinds of quarterbacks, when people complain about, well, we don't have the receiving core. And man, good quarterbacks should, or a great quarterback should take a good receiver and make him great, take a great receiver and make him, you know, Hall of Fame type of caliber. Brock Purdy elevates the people he plays around with. They call him all the time in the NFL. They'll say, this guy is a force multiplier. He is. He's just a force multiplier. His ability to read a defense, his ability to get through it quickly, and then his ability to just move on. I did the Cincinnati Bengals versus the Miami Dolphins this weekend. And, you know, I'm diametrically opposed to the way Cincinnati runs their offense. And you know, everybody in Cincinnati hates my guts. I got in a three-hour rabbit hole. I watched every throw that Joe Burrow has made this year. And, like, I went into the meeting. This is on the Stinking Truth podcast. You can listen to it today. But I went into the meeting with Zach Taylor, and I said to him, I feel like I owe you an apology. But I'm not going to give you one. I just want you to know I'm not giving you one. But I just feel like, I mean, I go, I watched 3 hours of Joe Burrow, and I kind of see why you guys don't run it. Like, I mean, it's that good. And that's the way Brock Purdy processes information, like Joe Burrow does. Joe Burrow is the second quarterback in the league as far as time to throw, you know, from snap to throw at 5.4 sec or 2.54 seconds. And people think, oh, well, that's quick game. No, it's not. That's quick processing. They're not running a bunch of quick game. They're running five steppers. They're running, you know, they're running seven steppers. They're running a regular offense. It's not all quick game. It's not all bubble screens. It's not. But he gets rid of the ball so quickly because he can just eliminate something instantly and get to the backside. And that's what Brock Purdy does. And not enough people pay attention to it. You know, I got Chicago. I get people mad at me all across the country. Chicago people are mad at me because I said that Caleb Williams, they go, who's better, Caleb Williams or Brock Purdy? It's Brock Purdy, and it's not close. I mean, it's not even, that's not even a conversation. And now everybody's mad, you know, and I'm like, well, if you want to talk about who's the more dynamic athlete, yeah, it's Caleb Williams. But you don't win in the National Football League playing off schedule 50 or 60% of the time. It just doesn't work that way. You got to be on. I call it the 70-30 rule. 70% of the time, you got to be on schedule. 30% of the time, things break down and you got to make a play. But when that happens, Brock Purdy all of a sudden shows his athleticism as well. I'm a huge fan. The only thing that set Brock Purdy back is injuries. That's it. He's an exceptional quarterback.
2: 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I want to ask you about the idea of complimentary football, because that was a little bit of a turnover fest, kind of a rock fight early. How important was it that Raheem Morris's defense was so ferocious to keep them in that?
0: Yeah, no question. Very important. Creating a couple of turnovers off of Sam Darnold and the interceptions, a couple of fumbles, the fumble for a touchdown. You know, those things are exceptionally important. It's still the number one stat in football when it comes to winning and losing. You win the turnover battle, you're going to win the game. And, you know, that came true again in this particular game. But, you know, I think that is obviously having that kind of aggressiveness on defense, having the ability to create turnovers and playing with an edge. I mean, they play with an edge. And obviously, Dre Greenlaw, you can't headbutt people on the sideline. But I love Dre Greenlaw. Like, I would love to play with Dre Greenlaw, because that dude is – he's one of those dudes that you hate his guts if he's not on your team, and you absolutely love him. I played with Bill Romanowski. I played against him in San Francisco. I played against him with the Philadelphia Eagles. I became his teammate in Denver. Loved him. Hated him everywhere he was. Hated him when I played against him. Loved him. And those are the type of guys you want on your team. Dre Greenlaw is one of the few people, I think, in this league, and there's not very many of them, and you've got two of them on your squad, by the way, that intimidate other players. Dre Greenlaw is one, and the other dude is Trent Williams. Everybody's scared of Trent Williams. I'm scared of Trent. I'm sitting in Denver right now, scared of Trent Williams.
3: 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Hey, I want to go back to your comment about Brock Purdy. Great quarterbacks make good wide receivers great, make great ones Hall of Fame. So therefore, with Debo going down, Christian Kirk's not ready, Dejon Stribling's out, DeMarcus Robinson is out, but all of them are slated to come back. But the discussion is, hey, should the 49ers

0: 49ers be aggressive and trade for wide receiver help. I get concerned about what that would mean in the back half of the year when the room is kind of overloaded. But what do you think? Do the 49ers need to trade for more wide receiver help?
1: I think one of the things that makes the 49ers the 49ers is the continuity of offense and everybody on the same page. And I think it's one of the reasons that you can lose a Juszczyk and you can still run the ball. It's one of the reasons you can drop a couple of receivers and you can still be really good. Kyle Shanahan bases his offense out of multiple backs and multiple tight ends. And they are so good at using their personnel groupings and creating one play that's one play for the offense, but it looks like seven or eight different plays for the defense. And then all of a sudden, it's got five or six different play actions off of that one play. And they can run it out of three wides, or they can run it out of two tights, or they can run it out of a 21, or they can run it out of, you know, 22. Like, they do such a great job with that. I wouldn't be in a hurry, and I'm sure they probably got somebody stashed on the practice squad who's ready to break out and go, who the hell is that dude, right? And I think continuity of understanding and teaching is one of the most important things that you can do. And I think the Niners probably do that better than anybody else. I mean, the fact that the 49ers went 12-5 last year with the injuries that they had and they sustained over the course of the season, like, this is why most of the people, not all, but let's just say a large percentage of the people who vote for these awards are stupid. They're just dumb. Because how do you have that number of injuries and you still win 12 games and go to the playoffs in that division and you're not the coach of the year? Like, how does that happen? Like, how are we that short-sighted? And how, well, it's just the same thing is – Brock Purdy isn't good because Brock Purdy was Mr. Irrelevant in a seventh round draft choice. Do you guys watch? Do you watch film? Do you study the game? Do you look at, or do you ever change your opinion? Do you change your pre-draft opinion based on film and based on evidence that you see? Or do you just go with, well, Brock Purdy's not good because he was a seventh rounder and he was Mr. Irrelevant? Like, it's mind-boggling to me. How Mike Shanahan, when you flip on the NFL and 65% of the offenses are the offense that I ran in the NFL, and it's all the Mike Shanahan offense, how do you bypass that guy when Hall of Fame voting comes up? How stupid are you voters? We should rip every voter's voting rights away and give it to people who actually study the game, people that know the game. I mean, when you say 65% of all the offense is a derivative of what Mike Shanahan installed in Denver all those years ago, and that's what we see every weekend, and that's why Mike McDonald in Seattle dumped his offensive coordinator and went and got Clint Kubiak. He goes, because this is the toughest offense as a coordinator that I've ever had to face, and that's what I want. And that's what's going on in the NFL on just about every team. And yet that guy gets bypassed for the Hall of Fame. We just allow stupid people to vote. That's it. Just dumb people.
2: Well, you know that they did actually change the voting body this past year. So now it's going to be a whole different group. And, you know, Bill Belichick. So
1: did they hire more dumb people to vote? Is that, I'm not aware of who's in there.
2: Honestly, Stink, they got rid of a bunch of smart people, including Matt Maiocco from our market, who knows more football than maybe any other reporter. So I wouldn't hold my breath that it's going to be a positive change because Bill Belichick is not a Hall of Famer somehow because he's got a 26-year-old girlfriend. I mean, what are we even doing out here, Stink?
1: Right. By the way, I had a voter who was presenting. He was presenting. Oh, shoot. Well, his name escaped me all of a sudden. The guard that originally was at Seattle and then went to Minnesota and a Hall of Fame guard. And he was up against several other guys. You'll know it as soon as I say it, as soon as I tell you this story. But the guy's like, man, I don't know, man. I'm presenting this guy and I don't know how I'm going to present him, like, because there's so many other good offensive linemen.
0: Steve Hutchinson?
1: It was Hutchinson.
0: Hutchinson. Yep.
1: Steve Hutchinson.
0: Okay.
1: Yeah.
2: Get you to it. Yeah.
1: Steve Hutchinson. So they're like, I don't know. I mean, I just don't know if I can get him in. You know, I've got my presentation. But there's what sets him apart.

0: And I said, I go to the voter, I go, you're kidding me, right? He goes, no. He goes, I don't know. I go, you're kidding me. He goes, no. I go, just walk up, stand in front of the committee, say poison pill and slam your head on the table or your hand on the table and walk off. Like that, he was so valuable a player that the Minnesota Vikings created a poison pill so Seattle couldn't keep him in his contract. If that doesn't say Hall of Fame, what the, like, what are you guys doing over there? It's ridiculous.
1: Speaking of what are you guys doing over there, we don't want to get too ahead of ourselves, but the next 49er opponent is against a team that wears a uniform that you once wore, and they had an interesting Sunday.
2: Oh, boy.
1: Would love to hear you give a thought or two about the end of the Commanders game last week.
0: Yeah, I mean, malfeasance of game-ending operation. And now I promise you, they're in 13 personnel in that last play. They're in 13 personnel, and they're running the tight end on the outside. Those two guys are running off coverage, and they're running a motion tight end across who's just running a flat. That's the only route you're trying to throw. And the Giants play man-to-man, basically zero coverage everywhere else. But what ends up happening is Thibodeau doubles. So he's the defensive end, and he jumps the underneath because they knew what was coming. He jumps the flat, and they've got somebody over the top. And I guarantee you that that quarterback was told, you can't run this ball. If it's not open, throw it away. Just throw it away. Just throw it out of bounds, right? What does he do? He pulls the ball down. And probably because he's pissed that he saw somebody wearing a 5 jersey that's not authorized to wear a 5 jersey, because that's what he's thinking about. And then he's just laying around on the ground like they got a timeout. And you can see all of a sudden the pucker factor, right? Ooh. When they realize, oh, we don't got no timeout. And we just sent, you know, some fat tight ends down the football field to run deep because this was either going to be a completion out of bounds or you're just going to throw it out of bounds. And our moron quarterback who's worried about suing people at LSU or whatever the hell's going on has no, you know, like the thing about coaching, like you have all the power as a coach and none of the control. You know you went in there and said, hey man, listen, we don't have a timeout left. If this isn't open, just throw it away. You can't take a sack. You can't. And what does he do? I mean, completely. I just like, the level of incompetency. And then, you know, like a good head coach, Dan Quinn, jumps on the sword, right? But that's just stupidity from number 5, who all offseason was worried about, you know, some young player coming in and wearing a 5 at LSU. What did you do at LSU? How many national championships you win at LSU? How many Heismans you win at LSU? Who the hell do you think you are? That nobody else can wear number 5 at LSU. Give me a break. And I like that kid, but that's one of the stupidest things that I've ever witnessed.
3: All right, good things there from Mark Schlereth, who joins us every single Tuesday afternoon on Willard and Dibbs. And that is going to do it for us here on Best of the Game. And by the way, the Los Angeles Lakers are not at Crypto Arena in L.A. I'm an idiot. They're in Las Vegas taking on the Golden State Warriors. Keep it locked in right here on 95.7 The Game. Tim Roy has the call for that one. Warriors and Lakers right here on these very airwaves. Thanks for joining us. This is Steven Rizzotto signing off, saying so long on 95.7 The Game. But don't go anywhere. Warriors basketball next.

0: So, I need hamburgers, sodas, ice, and a DJ.
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1: We are courtside here at T-Mobile Arena in Las Vegas, Nevada, for preseason game number 5 and our final road preseason game of the 2026 campaign. Tonight, the Warriors will take on their divisional rival, the Los Angeles Lakers. Now, news for Golden State, Kristaps Porzingis, who has not been in training camp. He has arrived. Steve Kerr addressed that in his media session.
6: Steve, anything new on Kristaps?
7: Yeah, he'll be here tomorrow, and no update beyond that, but he'll be in the building tomorrow meeting with Rick and the performance team.
6: Can you say if you think that he'll be able to play in the regular season?
7: No. Okay. All of that will be determined as we... Once we get him back here and have discussions and figure out where he is, all that stuff.
1: That was yesterday, so Kristaps Porzingis is back in the Bay Area right now, so that's good news for Golden State. Now, tonight, a couple of things to keep in mind. One, Draymond Green will not play in tonight's game. He's getting the night off, as you might expect in the course of a preseason. He's not going to play all of them. Luka Doncic won't play tonight. For the L.A. Lakers, he also has the night off, though he was out warming up before the game. Adu Thero, who is their second-year player out of Arkansas, looks promising. He's not going to play tonight. Colin Sexton, the former Cleveland Cavaliers outsider. Williams, who, of course, played his college ball at Stanford. And then also on the sideline tonight for L.A. will be Cameron Carr, whose dad at one point played for the Golden State Warriors. So those are the scratches for tonight's game. When we come back, we'll have the starting lineups, the opening tip-off, preseason game number 5 coming your way on the 95.7 The Game Warriors Radio Network, presented by United Airlines.
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4: So, as we mentioned before, we're here in Las Vegas. Warriors arrived yesterday, and then we'll play tonight, heading right back to the Bay and wrapping up the preseason on Friday night when they entertain the Portland Trailblazers. We'll have a full broadcast that night, full pregame, full postgame. Tom Tover will be alongside. And a reminder that the Warriors' 26-27 season is presented by Kaiser Permanente. Well, for Steve Kerr and his coaching staff, one of the big announcements in this preseason was that Brandon Podziemski signed a contract extension. Steve Kerr talked about what that means for the franchise.
5: You know, every player is in a different situation contract-wise, and every agent negotiates whatever he can. And Mike's job is to negotiate the other way. It's all just business. And so, you know, Brandon has the talent to solidify himself and be a, you know, a 10-year, 12-year NBA player. But that's the next step for him. And I've talked to him about it, and I really love the guy. Like, he's a great young guy, great teammate, fun to be around.
4: And he's worked pretty hard on his game, and is better, looks better than he has at any point of his career. But he likes the message that that contract extension is sending to him.
6: I think for me, it shows a sign of faith and trust from their end, wanting me here. And I think for me, I just owe it right back to them. You know, they're putting their trust and faith in me, so I got to do the same and play that way each and every night.
4: That's Brandon Podziemski. Let's get to your starting lineups tonight. And for Golden State, in those starting lineups, of course, Steve Kerr has mentioned that Draymond Green will not play in tonight's game. So the Warriors starting up front tonight, they will have a five that will look like this. Gui Santos, starting his fourth year out of Brazil, starts at one forward spot, while Jaxel Lindenborg, who has been one of the highlights of this preseason. He'll start alongside 6'9", 240 pounds. He's 24 years old, the rookie out of Michigan, who last year averaged 15 points, shooting 51% from the field for the Wolverines. Just shy of 7 rebounds with 3 assists and a block and a steal. And he was first-team All-America from the Associated Press. Charles Bassey will start at center. He's 6'10", 230 pounds, 25 years old. Played his college ball at Western Kentucky, originally from Nigeria. He has played for Philadelphia, San Antonio, Memphis, and Boston. Very intriguing prospect. He's a guy that can set good screens. He can roll to the basket. He gets what I call, he's kind of a garbage man. He gets tips, he gets dunks. And I mean that very complimentary. It's a skill to have that. Stephen Curry starts on the guard line out of Davidson. And, of course, as you know, starting just another campaign for Golden State, appeared in only 43 games a year ago. Brandon Pajemski, we just talked about him and his contract extension. He starts alongside. Last year averaged 13.8 a night, shooting 45% from the field, 37 beyond the arc, and 79% from the free throw line with 5 boards and 3.7 assists. For the Lakers and their head coach, J.J. Redick, Jake LaRavia starts at one guard. He'll be playing in his 6th season in the NBA. Has bounced around a little bit, but might be finding a home in the Southland. Last year, played a total of 82 games. The only Laker to do that, averaging 8 points a night. Quentin Grimes played a career-high 75 games for Philadelphia a year ago, averaging 13 a game at 29 minutes of contest. Walker Kessler will start at center. We haven't seen him for a couple of years. Out last year with an injury to his left shoulder for the Utah Jazz. Played in only 5 games. Matisse Thybulle, who last played for the Portland Trailblazers, starts at one forward, and the very talented Austin Reeves, undrafted in 2021. He starts alongside, averaging 23 a night a year ago. But, like a lot of players in the league, didn't play as many games as he wanted. Played only 51 games, out 31 games with a couple of injuries, one to his calf and to his oblique. The Warriors will be wearing their royal uniforms. Those are blue with gold. The bridge in gold and a blue circle up front. Gold letters, gold numbers on the backside. Lakers wearing yellow and purple. Purple numbers outlined in white on the back. Says Lakers across the front. And with some purple piping down the side. Just about ready to go here. Should be a fun game tonight. Expecting the of the crowd here in Las Vegas. Pretty good run. Warriors will be going left to right on your media dial. Wherever you're listening or streaming. Well, maybe you're looking at your phone, maybe you're looking at the radio. If you're driving the car, keep both hands on the wheel. And the opening tip is controlled now by the Lakers. Thybulle gets it up top to Kessler. Over to Reeves on the right wing. Kessler will come over and screen for Reeves. Off the pick and roll, Reeves now has Pajemski on his hip. Fades it to a jumper. It's on the rim, rolled around, batted in the air. Knocked out of bounds. It's last touch by Jaxel Lendenborg. Kessler is going to be a tough handle inside there. Gets the L.A. a fresh shot clock here. Reeves with a soft toss up top to Thybulle. Thybulle won't shoot. Guarded by Curry. Hand off to Reeves. Checked by Pajemski. Shot clock at 7. Screened by Kessler outside. Reeves might have carried it. Dribbles down. Kicks it over to the corner. There's Grimes for 3. Rattles that one home. And L.A. has the first bucket of the night. Pajemski will take it up. Grimes, a player that has shot the ball very well against Golden State. And his various other teams he has played for. Pajemski forces up a play and draws a foul. And this will go against Reeves for a trip. And they're going to give him shots here. No shots? Yeah, they'll give him shots. Pajemski will shoot. Nate Searley is one of our officials tonight. See, we're seeing him for the first time. He is a non-staff official, which means he's going to be filling in through the course of the year when some other officials need a break. And also working G League games, I'm sure. But Jemski heard the net move on that first one. And he looks to cut the LA lead to one. It's short, and the rebound gobbled up inside by LaRavia. Grimes will bring it up the floor, guarded by Santos. Bounce pass to Thibel. Kessler with a cross screen for Reeves, who catches foul line. Leans back, throws it over to Thibel, back to Reeves. Pump fake right around Pajemski to the rim, up and under. High in the air, no good. A whistle and a foul. And so we get a couple more free throws, this time for Reeves. Bassey picks up the foul. Mark Lindsay is our crew chief tonight. That first free throw for Reeves is up and good. Dedrick Taylor is the third official. In this case, he would be the referee, with Nate Shirley being the umpire. So it got quiet here. They've closed the upper deck here at T-Mobile Arena. They've got it all curtained off, so all the crowds down the lower bowl, if you will. 5-1 the score. Lendon Bork takes it up the floor. Checked by LaRavia, now to Santos. He's guarded closely by Grimes. Grimes hand checks him. Now on a switch, gets LaRavia. Curry off the screen, bounce pass to Geek. He had it swatted away by Kessler. Back to Curry. Relocation three is good. And the Warriors trail by one. Well, LaRavia did the cardinal sin while guarding Steph Curry. He turned his head, and Curry made him pay. Reeves coming hard, left elbow. Two-hand pass out to Thibel. In deep for Kessler, and Yaxel with a foul, reaching over from behind. Really have to do your work early on Kessler. He is so big. Legit 7'2", 245 pounds. He seals you off. You're not going to move him. Warriors line up in the zone. Defense on the side out. Reeves to the foul line. Steps around Bassey. Gets a layup. That should never happen. Defensive breakdown for Golden State. They trail 7-4. 10:05 to go here, first quarter of play. Curry comes to the right side, pass to the corner. Pajemski, a good catch, dribbles on Reeves, stops, goes up, no good. Kessler with a rebound. Outlet to Reeves. Cross court, heaves a Thibel, knocks it down, picks it back up to Kessler, and hands it back to Reeves. Reeves comes left with a dribble, back to Kessler. He plows his way in, layup good. Back-to-back layups for L.A., and Golden State not defending well here early. It's 9-4. They're down by five. Bassey takes the lob or dropped it. Pajemski picks it up. Pass back to Bassey, who wasn't looking. Here's Grimes turning around Santos. Just plows him out of the way, shoved him out of the way, and lays it in. No call. And a timeout for Golden State. It is 11-4. LA on top. First quarter action continues from Las Vegas on the Warriors Radio Network, presented by United Airlines.
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Golden State made a roster move since we last talked to you. Miles Kelly was waived despite having a great game up in Portland. Yeah, let go. And Tyler Burton is signed at Exhibit 10. He was last of the roster of the Memphis Grizzlies and the Memphis Hustle of the G League. Lindenborg with the ball on the left side from Curry. Warriors down 7, 11-4. Lindenborg fakes, comes up with a left hand, underhand scoop is up and good. Nice fake by Yaxel to get Kessler a little off balance. Thibault to LaRavia, the Grimes to Kessler. High post, a dribble hands off to Reeves, and a whistle. It's an offensive foul. Kessler running over Pajemski and turns the ball over. Kessler saying he didn't do much. Probably didn't, but you're 7'2", 245. You hit somebody, it's going to hurt. Curry starts with a pass to Yaxel, right of the key. Yaxel spins away from a double team, slips. Needs help, gets it out to Santos. 7 to shoot, plenty of time. Key drives, cut off, foul by LaRavia. No call, takes it inside. Goes, passes now, a bad pass inside. LaRavia knocked it away. Laker defense has been much better than Golden State so far. LaRavia drives in, goes up, scooped it, no good. Rebound, Bassey, out to Yaxel. Yaxel will take it down the right sideline. Over to Pajemski, back to Yaxel. He has Guy Santos open, fires, hits Guy left wing. The three is no good. Bassey tipped the rebound away. Yaxel will hustle to it. Pajemski ends up with it. Corner three, got it. Great hustle by Yaxel.

Takes it inside. Goes, passes now, a bad pass inside. Laravia knocked it away. Laker defense has been much better than Golden State so far. Laravia drives in, goes up, scooped it, no good. Rebound, Bassey, out to Yaxel. Yaxel will take it down the right sideline. Over to Pajemski, back to Yaxel. He has Guy Santos open, fires, hits Guy left wing. The three is no good. Bassey tipped the rebound away. Yaxel will hustle to it. Pajemski ends up with it. Corner three, got it. Great hustle by Yaxel.

0: Here comes Bassey off the floor. Niang is on, and Gary Payton is on the floor, joining Yaxel, Curry, and Pajemski. Curry with the handoff off the screen, past the corner. Yaxel there, he'll fire, he'll hit a three, and Golden State, all of a sudden, their offense looks so much better. The three ball is part of an 8-0 Golden State run. They lead by one. 12-11, Grimes has the handle. High post to Kessler, hand off to Reeves. There's a collision. Reeves bangs into Pajemski, moves him out of the way, and banks in the shot. Puts his right shoulder into him, which is legal, though I'm not a big fan of that. Pajemski has the ball, finds Yaxel. Yaxel off a screen by Curry. Snaps off a pass to GP2. He'll penetrate, gets it to Niang. His shot blocked. Niang lost it. Kessler, good hustle, got it to Grimes. Grimes in transition, puts on the brakes. Looks for Kessler, feeds him mid-post at the left side. He'll turn and dribble it back outside. One-on-one, working on Niang. Goes into him. Good job by George to force a turnaround jumper that misses. Yaxel with the rebound. Yaxel, bounce pass Pajemski on the go. Feeds over to Niang, back to Pod. Pod leans in, got fouled on the pass. And it's a foul on Reeves. It's going to be his second. Mamukelashvili checks in. Good offseason pickup by L.A. Sandro Mamukelashvili was born in New York City, moved to the Republic of Georgia, not the state, the Republic of Georgia. And has really gotten better each and every year in the league. Lindenborg throws it into Payton. Payton, hand off to Curry, topside. Curry with a dribble, takes it into a double team, flips it over to GP2, an open corner, three, around and out, ball swatted away, saved. Out of bounds by Melton, and it's going to be L.A. ball. Melton's last step must have been over the end line. 6:28, our time remaining. First quarter, 13-12. L.A. on top by one. Reeves, very physical guard. Double team. Skip pass stolen by Yaxel. Yaxel anticipated. Bounce pass Melton. He goes around Reeves and scores with a right hand. Yaxel, Lindenborg has been everywhere here in this first quarter of play. Here comes LaRavia to the front court on the right sideline. Waiting now. Not sure what to do. Gets the ball to Reeves on the logo. Reeves waits for Kessler. There's the screen. Skip pass. Mamukelashvili takes a corner three. Got it. Last year, career high in points, rebounds, field goal percentage, and blocks for Sandro Mamukelashvili. Curry, right corner, Yaxel, dribbles by Kessler, goes in, takes the hit by Mamukelashvili, goes down. Outlet pass to Reeves off the miss. Lakers with the ball up two. Reeves, dribble drive over Niang. It's up no good, the blocking foul on Niang. That's going to put Reeves to the free throw line. Steve Kerr up off the bench. We didn't get a timeout box score, did we? Somebody's asleep at the wheel here. What are we doing here? What are we doing? Austin Reeves at the line to shoot two. Well, Steve Kerr talking about how the Warriors will have to navigate the 82-game schedule.
1: We added guys this year who I think are going to give us a lot of depth. And I think the way we're going to approach this season is we're going to use everybody, including our two-way guys. We have to. You know, we took some swings this summer with some different, you know, possibilities, and they didn't pan out. And having been a GM before, I'm well aware that, you know, it's not as easy as just snapping your fingers. And so the way we addressed it was adding to our depth.
0: Reeves knocks down two free throws. Warriors are down by four again, 18-14. Niang to Graham E.K. The left-hand shot's up and good. It's an awkward-looking release, but it goes in for E.K., who's being guarded by former Warrior Kevon Looney. Reeves, two hands, gets in the corner. LaRavia for three, knocked it in. Jake LaRavia makes it 21-16. Curry up the floor. Curry, guarded by Magnon, who's on the floor for the first time. Reeves fouls Curry from behind. And it's going to be his third foul, I believe. Brandon Williams getting ready to check in. Steph Curry will sit down. Curry with 3 points. And it's a side out for Golden State.

0: Well, he got Reese for two fouls. I thought he's been whistled for three. Williams right side. Bounce pass. Ike. Good fake. Goes up over Looney and scores. The rookie from Gonzaga with a bucket. That's impressive. 21-18 the count. Now Mikelishvili has the handle. Passes back outside to Reeves. Reeves now on the go. Takes the shot. Won't go. Niang, rebound, kick out, melted, bounce pass of beauty to his high school teammate, Brandon Williams, who goes in for the reverse, no good. And there's a whistle and a foul, and J.J. Redick can't believe it. LaRavia with the foul inside. And J.J. Redick in midseason form. Giving the young official an earful there. Ball thrown into E.K. E.K. dribbles over to Williams. Sets the screen for Williams. Williams to Payton up top to Melton. Shot clock at 10. Bounce pass over to Niang. Takes a three left wing. Spins it up. No good. Rebound batted out by Williams but grabbed by Reeves. L.A. will attack. Reeves wearing a white headband with 4:04 to go first quarter. Stumbles and falls in a foul. Don Melton, who can't believe the call. Give me a side out for L.A. Well, last year, the Lakers, very interesting stat. They were second in the league in free throws attempted per game. They were 29th in the league in drives. Huh. Magnon with it. Magnon stops, gets it out to Reeves. A deep three on the way, knocked it down. Boy, he's good. Austin Reeves has turned out to be quite a find of a guy who was undrafted. Warriors sloppy with an inbounds pass, knocked away by LaRavia. And now Williams will come back to get the ball. 24-18, Warriors down six. Williams held by Magnon at midcourt. Williams now dribbling sideline to E.K. E.K. facilitates to Payton. Payton chased by Reese. Payton down the lane, goes up, blocked, whistle, and a foul. It's on Kevon Looney. And two shots for GP2. Fifth foul for now. Anytime there's a foul in L.A., the Warriors will shoot. Well, the regular season is almost here. Secure your single-game tickets for the 26-27 season presented by Kaiser Permanente. 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Representative standing by. GP2 misses the first free throw. He will get a second. Payton was a guy that kind of started his journey to the Warriors while playing for the South Bay Lakers. Second free throw, no good. Looney takes that rebound down. Weird seeing Looney in another uniform. It just is. Magnon to Reeves. Two-hand toss by Mikelishvili. Gets downhill, flipped it to Looney, threw it over his head. It goes sailing out of bounds. And a turnover on L.A. That's just a miscommunication between two guys who have not played with each other. Magnon bumps Williams in the backcourt. Williams did not like that. Here comes Melton with the handle. Off a screen. Gliding right side. Pass over to Brandon Williams. Corner three on the way. No good. Rebound. Mamu Kelishvili. Got it out to Reeves. We'll have a timeout. The next a dead ball. Reeves behind the back with a dribble. High dribble. Carried it. Left hand sweeper. Nothing there. EK has it. Shoveled ahead to Niang. Middle of the floor. Niang right down Broadway. Throws right corner. There's Melton for three. It's good. Golden State running the fast break. And they have cut the Lakers' lead in half. Timeout. 2:42 to go. First quarter. 24-21. Or it should be 27. No, it should be 24-21. Lakers leading by three on the Warriors Radio Network presented by United Airlines.
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6: Back to action in Las Vegas. Tim Roy, we are courtside here in Las Vegas. We don't get to say that too often anymore in the association. In fact, I think the only place left we're still courtside is Chicago. Lakers will have the ball coming out of the timeout. Grimes out there with Magnon. Mamukelishvili, Looney on the far side. It's Grimes off a screen. Takes a three. No good. And the rebound pulled down by Kaluma. Gets it over Mamukelishvili. Pump fake. Contested three in the corner. Oh, that's a tough shot. And he scores it to make it 27-21. L.A. on top. You can't ask to defend that any better than Jaxel Lindeborg did. L.A. in the zone. See how the Warriors attack this. Bassey, middle of the zone. Two-hand toss. Jaxel over to Pajemski. Pajemski step back over to Jaxel. Top of the key. Seven to shoot. Want the screen. Pass to Bassey. Bassey will turn. Dribbles. Has to shoot it. And he does. It's up and good with a shot clock buzzer sounding. Not a great possession for Golden State, but it ends up with 2 points. Chris Magnon played 3 years at Cornell, 1 year at Vanderbilt. He's guarded by Pajemski, chased by Pods. Now a switch guarded by Williams. Pass knocked away. Pajemski to steal. Ahead to Williams. Williams puts on the Jets, goes up, takes the hit. He scores, and he's going to go to the line with a foul. Right there, you saw Brandon Williams, or you heard what Brandon Williams will be able to do for Golden State this year. He has an extra gear when he gets on the break. And he just shoved it into fifth gear there and said, look out. And got to the rim and drew the foul. Foul was on Magnon. And Williams will go behind the back with the handle before he shoots his free throw. You heard the net move. It's a three-point play the old-fashioned way. And now it's a one-point L.A. lead, 27-26. Grimes, crossover dribble right sideline. Mamukelishvili shoveled inside. Looney goes up and scores. Faked and got to the other side of the rim. We saw him do that a number of times over his 10 years with Golden State. Pajemski fires up a three. No good. Wide left. And the rebound to Mamukelishvili. That was a no-pass possession for Golden State. Grimes skipped it over. Mamukelishvili pressured by Santos. Off the screen. Gets it to Grimes. Dribbles in on Williams. Can't get the shot off. Kaluma now fakes. Drives in on Lindenborg. Warrior bench wanted a foul. Got a whistle and it's going to be on Kevon Looney. For a push. Steve Kerr, the lack of a travel call is a hot button. It's 29-26. The foul's on Looney, and with the Lakers over the limit, that means Golden State will shoot a couple of free throws. Well, Stephen Curry talked on his thoughts on the reimagination of the Warriors' offense.
7: Honestly, I have some ideas, but I think we have to get into practice and really talk about it, kind of see what we have on the floor.

0: or experiment a little bit, so I'm sure I'll talk about it plenty over the next 3 weeks before we get out there for game one. But embracing the challenge of doing exactly what Coach said is what the theme of this training camp really is.
1: That was way back on media day, which seems like a lifetime ago. Bassey hits both free throws. Warriors down by one. So Bassey getting the start tonight. Kristaps Porzingis is back in the bay. He has arrived. Mamukelashvili, long shot, no good. Rebound Bassey. Kick out to Williams. He wants to push. Williams on the go. Takes Kaluma on the drive. Stops. Bounce pass to Santos. In trouble. Throws out Pajemski. Had a shot. Gave it up. Draws a foul. It's up and no good. And he will go to the line to shoot two. So Pajemski, good pump fake that time. And they got fouls on Magnon, his second. Magnon actually played for the Warriors in Summer League a year ago. Now, don't forget, the Valkyries are in the WNBA Finals. Pac Ball Hala for Game 1 against the Atlanta Dream. Witness history this Saturday, October 17th at 12:30. All fans in attendance receive a Valkyries T-shirt. 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Pajemski's first free throw was no good. Second one's on the way, and that is true. And we are tied. We're tied at 29. First tie of the game. We've had four lead changes. Grimes lost the ball on the right sideline. Picked it up. Needs help. Can't make a pass. Now finds Kaluma with 14 to shoot. Launches a 25-footer. Lands with a thud. Yaxel with a rebound. Spins away. And Pajemski calls it. We're going to hold for one. Williams will grab it. Left of the circle. There's a 3 second and change shot clock differential. Lakers try to pressure. Williams now holding. Shot clock at 8 to Pajemski. Right side to Santos. Pajemski throws a bad pass. Run down by Yaxel with 2. With 1. He'll shoot over Magnon. It's up and no good. Santos tips the rebound to himself. Throws it up. It would not have counted either way. And the quarter is over. So we're all tied at the end of one here. Preseason game number 5, tied at 29. Second quarter action coming your way from the what they used to call Sin City, Las Vegas, on the Warriors Radio Network, presented by United Airlines.
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1: We're tied 29 after one in Vegas. Tim Roy with you. Glad you're with us on the Warriors Radio Network. We have a whole bunch of announcements coming up, and one of them we can tell you ahead of time that we're going to have a great basketball doubleheader coming up on the 21st. The Valkyries will be on late in the afternoon that day from Atlanta. in the

0: WNBA Finals, and they'll lead us right into our season opener in L.A. to take on this very same Lakers squad.
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0: taken away on the far side. And now a bad pass by Curry goes backcourt. Melton turns over. Jalen Hardy is in for the first time tonight. Played his high school ball and then went to G League Ignite. One of the few players left out of that. Taken by Sacramento back in the 2022 draft. Now 24 years of age. Last year split time between Dallas and Washington. He drives to the paint. You have a whistle and a foul. And I think it's on Bassey for a bump on Kessler. It's against Mannion, Grimes, Kessler, Kaluma, and Jaden Hardy. Fouls on Niang, not Bassey. Fouls on Niang. Arthur Kaluma played his college ball in Texas. Undrafted in 2025. But last year for South Bay, Grimes had his dribble knocked away by Melton. Goes over the baseline. That's where L.A. will put the ball back into play. Kaluma was a graduate of the G League Elite Camp in May of 25. And let me tell you, he knows fight songs. Ball goes into Mannion. Mannion trapped in the paint, dribbles it out. Here's Kaluma. Three on the clock with two. Back to Mannion with one. He'll drive in, goes up, and a foul. Well, that's not a good foul with the shot clock winding down like that. But Kaluma, he knows fight songs. He played at Creighton. He played at Kansas State. Played at Texas. That's a lot of songs to memorize, you know. You gotta learn all the words to that. You know, the eyes of Texas are upon thee. Free throw good for Chris Mannion. Steph Curry gets a play call from Steve Kerr. We're 57 seconds into the second quarter. And Golden State trailing LA 30-29. Now we have a whistle.
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0: reset it. They're saying Kessler never had complete control, so it's down at 12. They've got to hustle. Yaxel calls up Bassey for the screen. Gets it on the sideline. Now he attacks. Drives it on Kessler. Slow down and scores. He let Kessler's momentum carry him deeper. And Yaxel's giving Golden State the lead, 31-30. That's our fifth lead change of the first half. Jaden Hardy on Yaxel. Ball stolen away. Yaxel with a pick. Yaxel takes it down the middle. Stops. Needs help. And lost it. He got his own man ran into him from behind Bassey. Kessler with a steal now. Over to Hardy. Hardy in the corner. Grimes puts on the brakes. Feeds Kessler. He goes up and left-hand bank shots up and in. He is just too big. Curry down the right side. Curry manhandled by Mignon. Gets it over to Yaxel for three. It's way too strong. Rebound Kessler. And he finds down the near sideline. Grimes hesitates. Moves down. Melton, who picked his pocket. Curry gets the loose ball. Curry high steps it to the corner. Double team. Feeds in deep. Bassey goes up. Blocked from behind by Kessler. And now here comes Mandio, right side. Hardy pulls up in transition. It's a three ball. Nothing there. Kessler the rebound. Blocked inside. Over the backboard it goes. And it's going to be L.A. ball. Steve Kerr got up for a second. I thought he might call a timeout if L.A. scores there. Good block by Bassey from behind there. And Mignon checks out for L.A. And Matisse Thybul comes back in. Grimes pops out. Off a screen by Kessler. Cross court to Hardy. Poe goes into a jumper. It's a back rim miss. Melton hustles to the rebound in the corner. Locates George Niang. Pass ahead to Curry. Curry downtown. It's so good. Long rebound Hardy. Hardy will come up the right sideline. Sporting a white headband. Throws it back to Grimes. Grimes will wait for Kessler. Back over to Hardy instead. Right sideline. Goes up with a floater. No good. Jammed home by Kessler. Steve Kerr is really hot. He's all over Nate Searley for not calling a travel. 34-31 L.A. Santos ties it right up with a three ball in the right way. So Guy Santos not afraid to fire. Grimes off a Kessler screen. Gets it to Hardy. Hardy's open. He'll launch and hit a three. Melton helped off because of the screen by Kessler. And the Warriors got caught there. 37-34 L.A. Lindenborg waiting. Lindenborg holding. Niang calling for the ball. Guarded by Hardy. He wanted it. He goes. Left-hand dribble. Backs in. Lost it. Falls down. Kaluma with it. Steal on the turnover. Hardy to Grimes. Grimes moves it on Yaxel. Throws over to Thybul. He scores and got fouled. Curry with the foul. Steve Kerr is going to call a timeout. And Steve Kerr has some words for the Warriors rookie. We'll take the break. Come back with some more. 8:18 to go. First half, 39-34. LA on top on the Warriors Radio Network, presented by United Airlines.
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10: Matisse Thybulle misses a free throw. Dubs with the board and the ball. Santos outside, needs help. Melton takes it, draws two, feeds Gee. He's open for three. Around and out. Long rebound. Reeves runs into Kessler. Layup good by Melton, and Reeves very slow to get up. He ran into his own guy, and it was like running into a wall. It was like a Looney Tunes moment. Melton called for a touch foul at midcourt. Reeves wearing orange and yellow sneakers. Melton has his look like it came out of a box of Fruit Loops. He's got all kinds of colors out there. Far side, Reeves with it. High post to Kessler. Back to Reeves, off the screen. Two-hand touch pass, Laravia. Laravia baseline, goes up, blocked inside, whistle and a foul. It's got to be on Richard, I believe. Will Richard has checked in. He's out there with Santos, Yaxel, Melton, and Steph against Reeves, Kessler, Laravia, Thybulle, and Hardy. Steph Curry so far has taken only two shots in this game. Both outside the arc, one right, one left. He's made one. Free throw by Laravia is no good. So it's 39-36. Warriors end the preseason Friday at home against Portland, 6:30 with the start time. Second free throw is good. Yeah, it's a four-point LA lead. Melton will handle. See what play they come up with here. Dribble handoff, Yaxel over to Curry. Dumped it high post, Santos. Pressured by Kessler. Pass to Yaxel. Yaxel goes up, top inside. Scored right over the top of Laravia, who fouls him. And Yaxel to the line, chance for a three-point play. Laravia with the foul. Yaxel, so far in this game, he has four of his seven shot attempts are all in the paint below the circle. He gets to the rim. He's going to give Golden State some scoring inside that they have not had. The free throw is good for Yaxel. Three-point play. One-point L.A. lead, 40-39. 7:14 to go. Reeves with the ball. Guarded by Richard. Quick little toss to Thybulle. Thybulle off to Reeves. Off of a screen by Kessler. Reeves with the dribble. Pump fake to Thybulle. Back to Reeves. Reeves toss out. Mamu Kelishvili run off the line by Santos. Throws the corner. There's Reeves for three. Rattles it home. That was just superior offense on that play. Lakers really moved the ball well. Pass to Yaxel. Drives on Laravia. Kessler goes up, takes the hit, and whistle and a foul. And a technical foul on... Technicals on Reeves. And the foul is on Kessler, his second. Curry will shoot the technical before Yaxel goes in to shoot his free throws. Steve Kerr coming in with a line change here after the first free throw by Yaxel. You heard the net move, which tells me that Curry made the free throw. I personally couldn't see it, but I knew it was in. Curry will sit down with 6:43 to go in the first half. Probably we'll see him a little bit in the second half. They're ramping up slowly with Steph. Get ready for next week. First free throw is no good. Pajamski's in. Williams is in. Melton will sit. And Charles Bassey will go in for Yaxel here when he gets a chance. He's waiting at the scorer's table. Yaxel with a free throw. It's up and good. Golden State's kind of hung around in this half. 43-41, L.A. leading by two. No Luka Doncic tonight for the Lakers. A couple of other players sitting out. No Draymond tonight for Golden State. Reeves drives in. Layup good. 45-41. Williams gets the ball to Santos. Steve Kerr says Reeves was carrying the ball. Yaxel, bounce pass through traffic to Brandon Williams, a three ball. No good. Ball wrestled away, and they're going to call a foul on Santos. First foul on Gee. And the Warriors are over the limit. Kessler will go to the free throw line to shoot two.
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0: Might as well give it your best shot at fouling him. Kessler played 1 year at North Carolina, 1 year at Auburn. Down on the plane. Second free throw is good. That's a six-point lead for L.A., 47-41. LaRavia fouls Brandon Williams in the backcourt for some unknown reason. Not sure what that was about. Third team foul. And his third. They still have Reeves down for two, and I swear they signaled him three times. Williams in the backcourt for Santos. Off a screen by Bassey. Back over to Williams. He'll penetrate. Lob pass. Knocked away by Kessler. Here comes Reeves on the break. Reeves, chest pass over to LaRavia. Back to Reeves. Set up for three. It's good. You can't give him that open shot. And the Warriors with a turnover. That leads to points. That's their fifth turnover here in the second quarter. Santos to Bassey up top. Warriors down by nine. The largely of the game for L.A. Williams gets to the far side. Pajemski cut off by Reeves. Pajemski wants to go one-on-one. Doubled. Now feeds Williams. Three on the clock. Williams has to take a three. It popped out, and there's Kessler again for the rebound. Shoveled it ahead to Reeves. Reeves to LaRavia. Back to Reeves. Reeves cut off. Falling out of bounds. Travels and turns it over. Lost his balance. Here comes George Niang. But he's not to the scorer's table in time. Now, Brandon Williams will bring the ball up. Left to right, the Warriors go here in quarter number two. Williams with the dribble. Off a screen by Bassey. Williams now, right side, Pajemski. He'll fake. Back over to Williams. Pump fake, steps down the lane, scoop inside, and it goes to Bassey. Pass deflected away off the hand of Williams. Another turnover on Golden State.
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0: Fortunately, our stat monitor does not have turnovers down. For some reason, that remains a mystery in the association. That is their sixth turnover in this quarter. So for the game, Golden State has eight turnovers. High post, Mamukelashvili for L.A. To Reeves. Reeves down the lane. Scoop to the hoop. Up and good. Little trickery there off the dribble. And L.A.'s got a double-digit lead, 52-41. Williams against his zone. Bounce pass to Niang. Feeds over to Bassey. Bassey goes up, throws out, throws it out of bounds. Bassey needs to go up with that. He had Grimes on him. Needs to punish him for playing down there. And Bassey's got to finish that. Seventh turnover in the quarter for Golden State. Reeves off a screen. Double pass enveloped by Will Richard. Richard, bounce pass, Williams beats Pajemski. He goes up strong, no good, over Mamukelashvili, trying to get a foul. Now Thibault comes the other way. Warriors have three on one and got nothing out of it. Now ball deflected, LaRavia has it. Mamukelashvili goes to the corner. It is Reeves. Reeves over to Thibault. Thibault above the break, right side, rattles and doesn't go. Pajemski will bring the ball up. With 4 minutes to go in the first half, Potts. Two-hand pass to Niang. Inside. Off the hand of Bassey. Another turnover. Golden State is throwing high-risk passes inside instead of taking the easy pass. Make the simple pass. Warriors with eight turnovers here in the second. Reeves right down Broadway. Wide open five-hole. Corner three. No good. Rebound, Pajemski. Pajemski head up with a dribble. Off a screen by Bassey. Bounce pass over to Niang. Great pump fake. Niang puts it down and goes up and gets fouled on the drive. That's one way to end a run. Get yourself to the free throw line. Grimes picks up the foul. Niang, and now here comes Gary Payton, the second step.

0: Jeff Curry to the scorer's table. Luke Niang out of Iowa State, starting his 11th season. Played 28 games in Atlanta last year, 51 for Cleveland. Williams to sit down. So it's Curry, Pajemski, GP2, Bassey, and Niang now for Golden State. Niang has made a career out of being big and being able to shoot. A career 40% three-point shooter. Hits both free throws. 52-42. One of two free throws. My bad. 52-42. Reeves to Grimes. Layup. Good. That just a pass right down the lane. Very porous that time for Golden State. Curry with the ball. Pass right wing to Niang. Spot up three on the way. No good. Defensive rebound high in the air. Thibault shoveled ahead to Malu Kelishvili. Dribbles on Pajemski. Throws it back outside to a wide open Thibault. And his shot is no good. Thibault has gone cold. He's missed three straight threes. Pajemski to Niang. Niang waiting up top to Pajemski. Pajemski fakes. One dribble. Can't get the shot off. Got it over to Curry. Curry with a handle. Double team. Curry. Curry lob inside to Bassey. Again, a high risk pass. And the Warriors turn it over. Grimes drives in. Layup blocked. Goaltended by Payton. They'll count the basket. .242 to go in the first half. Warriors down 56-42. J.J. Redick wanted to call a timeout, but we're going to have to wait for the next dead ball to get one. So, walking it up the floor, Pajemski. Pajemski feeds Curry. Chased by Thibault. Sees the double team. Feeds over to Pods. He's open for three. That's good. Pajemski buries it. Now the timeout comes. Warriors down 11, 56-45, 2:28 to go. In the first half of play on the 95.7 The Game Warriors Radio Network, presented by United Airlines.
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0: Golden State trailing here in this second quarter. Let me get a box score there. The second quarter, 2:28 to go for halftime, 56-45. Warriors down by 11. Grimes, Kessler, play catch outside. Reeves, who has 21. The all scorers now. Kessler and Yaxel Lendeborg get tangled up, and Yaxel will be called for the foul. 9 turnovers in the second quarter for Golden State. 12 points off those turnovers. Kessler walks up for a couple more free throws, made his first two. He's got 8 points, 8 rebounds, and he's going to make the Lakers better defensively. The free throw was way short. He'll get another. His presence inside will cover up a lot of sins on the perimeter. And I'm sure that's one of the reasons why they wanted to get him, not only for the offensive side, the screens he can set, but also to help them defensively. Free throw good, the second one. He makes one of two. Warriors have only 45 points here with 2:16 to go before halftime. Payton gets it to Bajamski. Curry. Payton cuts through. Curry comes and gets the ball. He drives on Grimes. Goes up one-handed. No good. Goes down the floor. Ball loose. Grimes has it. And L.A. comes back the other way. Mamukelashvili goes baseline and dumped it right over the top of Yaxel. 59-45. Yaxel gets it. Drives in. Lost the ball on the way up. Payton has it. Throws out to Curry. Curry fades to his right. Shoots a three. It's good. Austin Reeves got caught in trying to close out. And the ball from him. Payton with a steal. Shovel Pajemski puts it up and in. The Warriors get a steal and a score off the inbounds. And just like that, the lead right down to 9 now. 59-50. Reeves gets a layup to get. The Warriors have been their own worst enemy at times. He took the ball from the backcourt and to the rim, and nobody challenged him. Oh, another jumper up by Curry. No good. Reeves with the rebound. Kick out to Mamukelashvili. Passes over to Grimes. Grimes launches a three off the front rim. Pajemski ahead for Payton. Payton gliding down the floor, looking for someone to pass to. Back to Pods. Spot up three. Bounces up. No good. And Kessler takes the rebound off the hardwood. 61-50. Final 43 seconds. Of the first half. Reeves calls up Kessler, wants to go 2-for-1. Off the screen. Dribbles left side. Pass inside. Kessler wide open for a dunk. No weak side help whatsoever. Easy dunk for Kessler. And the Warriors have a lot to clean up. 63-50 the score. Final 25 seconds of the first half. Shot clock at 12, game clock at 22. Curry, left wing to Yaxel. Curry got knocked down by LaRavia. No call. Mark Lindsay finds now Payton gets the ball in the corner. Mark Lindsay has looked at it and didn't blow the whistle. Long rebound goes to Mamukelashvili. Waits for Reeves, who comes and gets the ball. Reeves, right side, dribbles in on Yaxel. Nowhere to go. Turns, shoots a jump shot. No good. Rebound Curry, who launches length of the floor. And the Warriors have a lot to talk about as they go into the locker room. They're down 63-50 at the break. And coming up at halftime, R.C. Davis will check scores and news from around the association. A lot of roster news, guys that you might not have thought about, including an extension for a guard in Boston. All that coming your way on the 95.7 The Game Warriors Radio Network, presented by United Airlines.
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0: Curry takes a dribble. It's a three from the wing. It's good! You can hear the collective gasp.
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14: 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United. Good leads the way. Now, here's R.C. Davis.
0: Halftime in Sin City, preseason game number 5. Halftime report presented by United, the official airline of the Golden State Warriors. United, good leads the way. Warriors to the Lakers by 13, 63-50. Rookie Jaxson Lennenberg has 11 for Golden State. No Draymond Green or Al Horford. Just a couple of vets taking the night off. Same for Luka Doncic for the Lakers. Austin Reeves with 23 to pace Los Angeles. The Warriors 26-27 season is presented by Kaiser Permanente. We'll get to the Kaiser Permanente scoreboard next on the 95.7 The Game Golden State Warriors Radio Network.
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0: To the Kaiser Permanente scoreboard now, the official team physicians of the Warriors. The Cavs were in Orlando to take

0: final 114-112 Thunder. Michael Cage wanted no part of preseason overtime. Halftime in SAC, Blazers lead the Kings 66-39. Portland looking pretty good so far this preseason. In transactions now, Celtics extend Peyton Pritchard 2 years worth a reported $44 million, and the Nuggets waive former lottery pick Lonnie Walker IV. The Golden State Valkyries will host Game 1 of the WNBA Finals in Valhalla on Saturday, 12:30 on 95.7 The Game. Third quarter next on the Golden State Warriors Audio Network.
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5: Guarded by Pajewski. Chased by Pozzo. Switch guarded by Williams. Pass knocked away. Pajewski the steal. Ahead to Williams. Williams puts on the Jets. Goes up. Takes the hit. He scores. And he's going to go to the line with a foul.
0: Warriors down 13, third quarter right ahead. 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
5: Thank you, RC. We'll update you on some other scores coming up. I think there's one other game still being played. That's in Sacramento between the Portland Trailblazers and the Sacramento Kings. And we will see Portland on Friday, 6:30. It'll be the start time with our pregame show. Tom Tolbert will be alongside. Be great to hear Tommy T back on the air. Well, Golden State trailing in this one by 13 points. It's not really too hard to figure out why. They had a series of unforced errors in that second quarter. Nine of turnovers that resulted in 12 points for L.A. And L.A. scoring 34 points in that second quarter. And Golden State led by Yaxel Lindeborg, who has 11 points, 2 assists. Brandon Pajemski with 10. Austin Reeves, 23. And Walter Kessler, 11 points and 9 rebounds. So, Warriors with work to do, but that's why you're here in preseason. That's why you're getting these reps in to figure out what needs to be worked on and what needs to try to keep something going. Steph Curry will strike the second half, so that's a little bit different than what we saw the other night, where he played only in the first. So he'll strike the second half with Pajemski, Bassey. Same five that opened the game, Lindeborg and Santos. Warriors will have the ball. They're going at the basket to our left. And Bassey sending Yaxel down the other end to help out to get the ball inbounded. Pajemski pops out and gets it. Lakers countering with Looney starting the second half. Grimes, LaRavia, Thibault, and Reeves. Starting five, sans Kessler. Yaxel went too early. Didn't wait for the screen by Curry. Bassey gets it. Touch pass Curry. Back to Bassey. Bassey had an open look. Didn't take it. Yaxel backs up off the dribble. Top of the key three. Slapped away by Grimes. And it's going to be Golden State ball as it was knocked that way by Looney. Good box out by Santos coming over the sideline to keep the ball from going out of bounds. Pajemski to toss it into Bassey. Bassey wants to get the ball to Curry. He does. Curry from the logo. One dribble. Lets it fly. No good. Looney with a rebound. Hand off Grimes. Throws ahead to Reeves. Reeves inside. Looney is fouled by Bassey. The ball goes out of bounds. They don't call the foul. It's out of bounds off Looney. He fumbled it out.

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1: Bassey was all over his back that time. Curry, right sideline. Floats a pass to Yaxel. And what we got? We have an illegal screen call made by the young official, Nate Surley. Not saying it wasn't a call, I just didn't see it. So Bassey picks up his second, and that's another turnover on Golden State. Looney flips the ball to Reeves, bounce pass to Grimes. Grimes cut off by Santos. They feed Thibault. Thibault dribble drive, shoot the hoop, no good. Bassey has the rebound. Outlet to Santos. Warriors need to go get early offense here. Santos back to Bassey. Changes the play, handoff Curry. No, they're calling another foul. Offensive foul. Again, it's the young official, the part-time official, Nate Surley, making the call. That was not even contact, for God's sakes. You heard the whole Warrior bench just scream. 10:45 to go, first half. Second half in the third quarter. It's preseason for me, too. Liberty with the ball. Gets it back to Reeves. Shot clock at 5. Guarded by Axel. Puts it behind the back. Back fadeaway. Tough shot. Knocked it down. All you can do there is just tip your hat because Yaxel made him take a tough shot, and he knocked it down. That's how good Austin Reeves is. Bassey turns to the wing to Santos. Right wing. Santos has all day to shoot it. It's short, and Looney with a defensive rebound for L.A. To Grimes, now to Reeves. Head up with the dribble. Pulls up from downtown. Ooh, that lands from the thud. Bassey with the rebound. Quick out to Yaxel. Yaxel in the front court. Waits. Cut off. Spin dribble through a screen. Now down the lane. Bumped off his route by Looney. Goes up one-handed. It's an air ball. Tipped away by Laravia. Yaxel ends up picking himself off the deck. Thibault running the floor. Layup is good. Warriors got beat down the other end. And again, that should not happen. But it did, and it's now 67-50. L.A. in complete control here. A foul. It's going to be on Reeves for spinning around Pajemski off the screen. L.A. calling his third. He did get whistled three times in the first half. I'm not making that up. I saw it. I saw the signal in. Curry from Pajemski. Curry right sideline. Goes hard on Grimes. Throws up a shot. No good. Curry thought he got fouled. It's out of bounds off Bassey. Curry looking over to Mark Lindsey, who does not make eye contact. 9:29 left here in the third. Warriors just haven't played well enough to hang with LA tonight. Warriors have missed all five of their shots here in the quarter. The size of the Lakers is giving the Warriors problems. Grimes circles, pulls up, throws it back outside to Reeves. Reeves, again, off the screen, goes hard, right sideline, shoots over Santos, banked it in. The Bank of Las Vegas, it's open all night for you. It's open all night. Just go there. The casinos are waiting for you. They want your donation. It's 70-50. Yaxel penetrates, goes up, got fouled. Looney called for the personal. He'll get two. Well, we're celebrating 80 years of Warriors basketball. World Be Free was part of that.
2: Free working at this end. Tough shot by the World.
3: Good! And he'll go to the line. Who does it any better in a situation like that than World Be Free?
4: The only kind he makes. You're falling down, people falling all over. You want the guy to take that shot, he buries it every time. He's got a chance for a three-point play.
1: Well, you get a sampling there. Free throw no good. The Lakers fumble it out of bounds, and Golden State gets it back. At the free throws at 70-51. You get Bill Kings and Steve Snapper Jones on the same highlight. Oh, that's a two-for-one. Pajemski will toss in. Baseline left. 8:49, our time remaining in the third. Curry trying to screen for Yaxel. Yaxel screens for Curry. We got bodies crashing, people crying, fouls on L.A. It's on Thibault for a grab. Curry gets it. It's an away-from-the-play foul.

0: So that was before the ball was thrown in. So Curry will take the free throw, and then the Warriors will throw it in again. He makes the free throw. 70-52. Golden State will use the same set. Yaxel comes in, bumping with Thibel. Curry curls off the screen. They throw it up. Bad pass. Bassey runs it down. Bassey dribbles it over to Santos, to Yaxel, to Curry. Right corner three. Got it! Steph Curry able to bury it to cut the lead to 15. To Grimes, right side. Stripped by Pajemski. Gets it back. Throws it up top. Thibel has to run it down. Left of the circle. Now to Reeves. Shot clock at 12. Off a screen. Reeves. Cross-court Thibel. Inside Looney. Looney stops, spins, goes up, and missed it. Tip, no good. Tipped out by Yaxel. Got his hands on it. Santos will pull it down. Bounce pass to Bassey. It was a beauty for a two-hand slam by Charles Bassey. And J.J. Redick calls timeout. We'll take the break here in the third. 70-57. 8:10 to go. 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
0: 70-57, 8:10 to go here in the third. Warriors return with the same five that left the floor. Steph Curry sharing a chuckle with some of the Laker coaches down at the other end. Reeves with the ball with LaRavia. Looney comes up, screen set. Reeves right side, plows his way in. Rejected by Bassey. Bassey swatted that one away. Yaxel has the handle. Yaxel in the front court. Curry takes the handoff. Curry, left side. Dribble drive down the lane. Over to Santos. Up top, Yaxel. 25-footer off the rim. Rebound. Bassey will save it to Yaxel. Right side, Curry. Pump fake. Steps to his left. Over to Yaxel. Dribble drive. Gets hit by Looney. Goes up, goes down. And a foul on Kevon Looney. That drive was not for the faint of heart. That was go in there. You know you're going to get hit somehow, some way. Take that hit and move on. Mark, come on.

0: Looney tells Mark Lindsay, no. Mark Lindsay gave him an explanation for the call, and he said, no. Oh, I love Kavon. Free throw good by Axel. I think Warrior fans are going to love Axel Lundberg for a long time. He's big. He can play. He can handle. Shoot a little bit, and that will get better with time and with reps. 9-0 run for Golden State. They're down 11, 70-59. Reeves with the ball. High post to Looney. Kavon, two dribbles to the right side. Gives it up now for Grimes. Grimes fouled by Curry. That's going to be third foul on Steph. Curry rerouting Grimes on that drive. First team foul on Golden State. Thibel steps in for a three. Rattles doesn't go. Rebound batted out of bounds. And it was off of Bassey, say the officials. Now Mark Lindsay comes over, talks with Dedrick Taylor. And let's see, they're going to change the call. Good officiating there. Mark Lindsay comes down, says, hey, you know what? I had an angle on that. I saw it differently. And away we go. Curry, front court to Bassey. Warriors on the attack. Curry gets it back, quick release. No splash, long rebound. Pajemski saves it high in the air. Yaxel goes and towers above everybody. Gets it to Bassey for a two-hand rip inside. Lundberg with a steal on the air. He just took it away from LaRavia. Reeves, right baseline, throws out to the wing. LaRavia lowers his head, spins, nowhere to go. Thibault pass, batted down by Lundberg. It's out of bounds on the far sideline. And GP2 comes in. Bassey sits down. Niang replaces him. No Draymond tonight. Al Horford's not here. Porzingis back in the bay. So the Warriors down some of their bigs. Lakers down Luka Doncic. Reeves, two hands, throws it right to Niang. Niang, right sideline, Payton. Back over to Yaxel. Yaxel surveys the floor. Drives on Reeves. Goes to the corner. The jumper by GP2. Up, no good. Yaxel fights his way inside. Gets the rebound and the putback. 13-0 run at 70-63. And Yaxel right now is 16 points. Reeves. Pull up, one-hand floater, lands too hard, slapped out of play by L.A. and Kavon Looney. The Anthony Melton in. Pajemski will sit. Pods will leave with 10 points. He's got three rebounds. You'd have to think that this might be the last run tonight for Steph Curry. Melton to handle on the logo. Home of the Golden Knights here in Vegas. Ball goes to GP2. Hands off Curry. Chased by Reed. Curry, right side, over the shoulder of the GP2. Finds Niang. Niang, pump fake, and he traveled. Steve Kerr says, the same call you missed in the first half. And just waved at the officials on the far side. 5:50 time remaining. Warriors on the run here. LaRavia to Reeves. Guarded by Payton. Now Niang comes over. They fake a double team at Reeves. Over to Mamu Kelishvili. Down the lane. Flipped it inside. Kavon Looney. Nowhere to go. Up top Reeves. He's open for three. It's on the way. It's a back iron miss. Curry's got the rebound. Throws ahead to Yaxel. Streaking down the right side. Euro steps his way in. A whistle. And a foul. And Yaxel gets up. Running around. Checking parts. Might have turned an ankle. He's trying to walk that off. Yeah, he slipped and that right ankle got twisted a little bit. Left ankle. It's to my right, to his left. 70-63, Warriors down by 7. He appears to be okay. He's walking it off, but they might want to maybe get him out. They've got at the scorer's table Brandon Williams and Graham E.K. Curry will sit down, so Brandon Williams replaces him. You wonder if Curry's night might be done. Free throw by Yaxel is good. I'm telling you, Yaxel is going to be a difference maker. And he is active. He has skill. He can score. And when he's aggressive, good things happen for Golden State. Free throw, second one's no good. First one was good, and they foul in the backcourt. I think they want to get Yaxel off the floor. And EK will come in for Yaxel. It looks like he's okay. And so now Warriors athletic trainer Drew Yoder will do his due diligence and follow Yaxel all the way down to the end of the bench and talk to him. 70-64, Warriors down by six. And they trailed by 20 in this game. It was 70-50. Thybul, pass deflected on the deck, picked up by Kevon Looney. Looney has great hands for a big guy. Over to Laravia. Laravia, step back, off the dribble, three. Wide right, rebound Payton. Snaps off a pass to Niang. Niang brings it middle. Bounce pass over to Payton on the right side. Payton with a bounce pass through traffic to Melton. He puts it on the deck, gets middle, goes up with a flip, no good. And Reeves with a defensive rebound. Not a bad look by DeAnthony Melton. 4:45 to go in the third. Reeves loses the ball. EK picks it up. Shoveled ahead to Melton. Three on two. Bounce pass Payton. Ill-advised. Melton to the trailer. It's Brandon Williams for three. No good. And the rebound cleared by Looney. Mamu Kelishvili. The Warriors messed that up. They had a three on one. They got to get a better shot than that. Mamu Kelishvili goes inside. Scores over Niang. And that stops the run for Golden State at 14 to nothing. Down the near wing, Melton. Melton comes middle again. Was tripped and fouled on the play. It should be on Reeves. Nope, it's on Matisse Thybul. And the Lakers are over the limit, so there's two shots for Melton. J.J. Redick's going to bring in a line change of his own. Grimes, Vanderbilt, and Magnon all standing at the scorer's table. And they are joined there by Laker assistant coach Greg St. Jean, the son of Gary St. Jean, former Warriors head coach and general manager. Greg St. Jean went to De La Salle after being a ball boy for the Sacramento Kings when Gary St. Jean came from the Warriors to coach the Kings back in the 90s. Melton on the free throw line. Second one.
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pickup. Played with Philly last year. Dribble drive. Feeds over Vanderbilt. Wide open for a dunk. And the Warriors have played pretty good defense in this quarter. That was their first real breakdown. 3:55, our time remaining. L.A. lines up in the zone. Payton bounce past Niang. Niang over the top, throws it, and it's batted to the sideline and into the crowd by Laravia. George Niang had a 14-footer. You get the ball in the middle of that zone, you're open, take that shot. Says someone sitting on the sideline who's... It's much easier over here. I just find that. Laravia sits down. And we get another look at Kalumba, who came out on the floor of the first half. Brandon Williams to Niang. Three-point shot for Niang. Air ball grabbed by Payton, who lays it in. And GP2 with a layup. Warriors down by seven. It's 74-67. Arthur Kalumba, starting his second year. Played with South Bay last year. Grimes over the top to Magnon. So Reeves off the floor. His night's probably done. Kalumba travels, no call. Gets it to Grimes. Grimes pass to the corner. Deflected off of Vanderbilt. Good hands that time by Melton. And now Steve Kerr

They said they're going to be using a lot more play calls this year, and they get that play in here. Niang, bounce pass to Melton. Melton probing the defense. Back to Niang, quickly over to Brandon Williams. Niang, high screen and roll. Williams gets Kaluma. Williams goes by him into the paint. Now cut off. Scoop, no good. Ran out of real estate. Here comes Grimes with the outlet from Kaluma. Down the right side. With the dribble inside. 3 minutes to go here in the third. Mamu Kelishvili drives left. Goes up. Missed it. And Vanderbilt high in the air for the offensive rebound. Fresh 14 for L.A. Magyong dribbling in. Melton knocked it away. Picked up by Payton. He's got Niang middle. Payton will dribble it back outside to Williams to Niang. Left corner three. No. E.K. tip. No. Mamu Kelishvili. Defensive rebound. And he brings it to the logo. Good handles for a big guy. Now right side Grimes. Grimes stumbles to the foul line. Pass inside. Mamu Kelishvili guarded by Niang.

0: 20 down to 4. Mannion with it. Outside. Left-hand dribble. Williams trying to put pressure on him. Mannion goes inside, stumbles, slips, gets it out to Grimes. It's a 3, and it's no good. Rebound batted down by Vanderbilt, and he was fouled. GP2 will pick up the personal with 98 seconds left in the quarter. Golden State right back in it. They're down 4. The 95-7 The Game Warriors Radio Network presented by United Airlines.
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0: Here in Las Vegas, Draymond Green. And one, he's going to stay on Yaxel Lindenborg. He's going to keep on him about some things.
6: I think my role for him will be to make sure he's always aggressive. He's one of those guys that has the skill set to do certain things, but the way you see the game could affect that negatively. Meaning, I can just go get a bucket, but I'm watching this play out, so let me try to make this play. It's like, no, the white play actually is probably for you to go get the bucket. And so I think for me, what the Axel will be, stand on him about the aggression. At all times, you should be downhill trying to get to the rim.
0: So the rebound foul by GP2 on Vanderbilt forces a side out. 13th foul on Golden State. Kaluma will throw it in. Same five that left the floor for J.J. Redick. Mannion, dribble drive on Bassey, stops, shoots over him, and crawls over the front rim. It's up and good. Nice move by Mannion. Lindenberg, Bassey, Williams, Santos, and Pajemski. So Pod's back out there. Lakers in the zone. Williams feeds Santos. Santos in trouble. Back out to Williams. Williams will put it down the lane. Up top, Pajemski for three. Short. Rebound tipped out. Vanderbilt's got it. He wants to run. Throws right side. Mannion. He won't shoot it. Got it back out to Grimes. Final minute of the third right now. Grimes will back out. Rotates over Kaluma. Not afraid to fire there. It's short from the left corner. Pajemski leads Santos with a beautiful bounce pass. He had Yaxel inside. Missed him. And a foul. Mannion with a reach in. Mannion says, hey, I was all Ivy League for Cornell. They didn't call that on me there. He went 3 years to Cornell and then one to Vanderbilt. But he's done a really nice job. I mean, he has worked really hard on his game and plays hard. And that's why the Lakers have kept him around. He was around their G League team a year ago. Free throw by Santos is true. And so, you know, he's always been active. Was very good with steals at both Cornell and Vanderbilt. Santos wearing bright.

0: Bright pink sneakers tonight. Slides home the second to make it 76-72. Goes with the white headband and the sleeves on both legs. Mannion guarded by Santos behind the back. Dribble drive, no. Lost the ball, had to go and retrieve it. Now guarded by Williams on the switch. Off a screen. Mannion, it had stripped and stolen. Williams goes to the deck to get it. He's tied up for a jump ball. 31.4 to go. If LA wins the tip, then they have five to shoot. If Golden State wins the tip, they get a fresh 24. Mamo Kelishvili will jump against Williams, who you would assume that. Well, now they're putting 22 back up on the clock. They're saying Brandon Williams had possession. All right. Santos gets the jump ball as Williams kind of stole the tip. Key in the front court, 25 seconds, 6 second differential. Santos off a screen by Bassey. That was nasty. Key dribbles in, wants to shoot it, and travel. Steve Kerr palms to the sky. I can't believe it. Warriors were over dribbling that time, which led to the turnover. Mannion to Grimes. Shot clock is turned off. 14 seconds to go here in the third quarter. Preseason game number 5. One more to go against Portland on Friday. Right side, Grimes. Cut off by Pajemski. Grimes, top of the key. Wants to shoot it. Got to Kaluma. He'll fire away. Good if it goes. Off the back rim, no good. And we'll start the fourth quarter. 12 minutes left here in Vegas. 76-72. LA on top. We'll continue with more coverage here from T-Mobile Arena, downtown Las Vegas, Nevada, on the 95.7 The Game Warriors Radio Network, presented by United Airlines.
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6: What if the thing you're listening to right now never got interrupted? 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Because it's not magic, but it's not not magic.

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1: It's Sin City, RC. Fourth quarter underway. Magnon and Brandon Williams having their own little mano-a-mano now. Outside, we have a blocking foul. That's an illegal screen on the Lakers. And a turnover. And the Warriors 26-27 season presented by Kaiser Permanente. De Santos with Williams, Bassey, Podziemski, and Melton. And a whistle. Bank shot good by Pods and a foul. Get our look at Bandion with Kaluma. Bronny James, he's the son of LeBron James. Jaden Hardy, and we get a look at the newest L.A. Laker, and that is Rafael Castro. Was waived by Houston at the end of September. Free throw no good, tipped away, and L.A. will have it. Played his college ball at George Washington after redshirting at Providence. Now a steal by Melton. Took it away on the pass from Magnon. Santos wants to go. Throws it out to Pods. Pods guarded by James. Off a screen. Podziemski down the lane on Hardy. Throws over the corner to Brandon Williams. Baseline bumped by Magnon, and that's a foul. Rafael Castro was undrafted in last June's draft. He is 6'9", 224. Averaged 15 and 9 rebounds for George Washington a year ago. Podziemski off a Bassey screen. 15-footer. Got it. Pods has tied the game at 76. We got a very big Pods fan right behind us here. Very happy. Magnon, whistle, we get a foul. And it's on Melton for a grab at midcourt. Hardy catches on the logo. Back over to Magnon. Magnon waits. Doesn't wait for the Castro screen. Now runs his man through another Castro screen. Another whistle, another foul. And this game has the makings of stop-and-go traffic on the Bay Bridge. Yeah, you just get that little, oh, we're going to finally, oh, no, no, we're not going. Oh, we're finally going to get, no, we're not going. Magnon waits for Hardy. Hardy will catch. L.A. has one more preseason game as well. Magnon blasting down the lane to the rim. Caught the Warriors napping. And L.A. back up by two, 78-76. 96 seconds remaining in this contest. Podziemski, right corner. Key Santos has struggled tonight. Lowers his head, gets to the paint, spin through traffic, stolen away, turnover. Trying to force the issue too much. Ball goes to the far side. James with a lob. Two Lakers there. They run into each other, knock the ball away. Melton's got it the other way. Throws a pass right through the hands of DeSantos. And we are watching preseason basketball, that's for sure. Will Richard comes in for Brandon Williams. Will Richard, who forged a place in the Warrior rotation a year ago. Trying to see where he ends up now. Kaluma dribbles it on Santos. Cut off, gets it outside. James plays catch with Magnon. James tries to drive, goes in, rejected by Bassey. Said, get that weak stuff out of here. Here comes Santos the other way. Stops, goes up, got fouled. Not once, but twice. A lot of rookies on the floor, but also not so much rookies for the Warriors, but guys who haven't played with each other. Santos has never played much with Bassey. Bassey came right at the end of last year. Melton and Podziemski have played together, though Melton hasn't spent all that much time, you know, as a Warrior the last couple of years because of injuries. Santos hits the free throw. We'll pause 10 seconds. Station identification. 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

0: McGee Santos with his second free throw after converting the first, and he's tied the game. 78-78, 9:46 to go in this fourth quarter. James with the handle. James cut off by Richard, throws the ball to Hardy. Now the Warriors switch, so Richard on Hardy. James gets it back, fakes Melton, dribble drive, throws a pass, turnover. Right to Santos, to Richard. Richard has Pajemski, doesn't see him. Euro steps in, a whistle, and it's an offensive foul on Richard. And again, I think younger players trying to fight for minutes, they tend to get over-anxious, and they make poor decisions. If Richard had looked up, he had Pajemski wide open on the right side for a trail three. But again, you're trying to make an impression. You're trying to make something happen. And you just get a little anxious. Dalton Connect. It's a human part of the equation. Dalton Connect has come in for the first time. Sharpshooter from Tennessee. This game has never really come back to his rookie level after being involved in a trade that was rescinded. Jaden Hardy to James. James dribbling on Santos. Nowhere to go. Locked up there. Connect catches. Launches wide right. Pajemski the rebound. Pajemski looks ahead. Now drives, gets around James, penetrates left corner. Melton, he's open, fires, air ball. Bassey's got it up top. Pajemski, another three, no good. Tip rebound, Santos out to Richard for three. That's no good. Bassey offensive rebound to Pajemski, the fourth three, got it! Oh my goodness. Last time the Warriors led, it was 31-30. It's 81-78 Golden State. Manion, what a sequence. Four offensive rebounds. Hardy, topside triple. That doesn't go. Bassey the rebound. Finds Pajemski down the right side. Pajemski, no break to speak of. Waits, gets a screen by Bassey. Throws a hook pass out to Santos. The triple by the Brazilian. And he whacks that one in. It's 84-78. With 8:12 to go in the game, the Warrior bench explodes as L.A. calls a timeout. 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
0: Well, Golden State has a six-point lead. It is their large of the game. James gets tripped up by De'Anthony Melton. Melton saying he didn't touch him. We're coming to you live from the DoorDash radio booth. 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Connect will put it in for LA. Near sideline, right at midcourt. Snaps off a pass to Manuel. Warriors up six. Ball to James. James comes to the far side. Back up top to Manuel. Pump fake. James throws a pass. Stolen away by Richard. Threw it right to him. Richard in the front court for Golden State over to Melton. Melton waiting off a screen by Bassey. Melton, no look, flip, goes to GP2. Short. Rebound the corner. Santos saved it to Bassey. Now to Melton. Ball knocked away. Deflected. Now Kinect had it knocked away, and Melton called for a foul as he got contact with Kinect. And that is his fifth foul. Fourth team foul on Golden State. And don't forget, join us live at Chase Center this Friday, October 16th. The Dubs take on the Portland Trailblazers. First 10,000 fans get a Jimmy Butler III bobblehead. 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Representatives are standing by. Kaluma back out there for L.A. Picks up his dribble. Now comes right sideline, right box, guarded there by Santos inside. A shot by Hardy, no good. You heard the yell of despair as he went to the paint. It's going to be Kaluma along with Rafael Castro, just recently signed after they waived William Kyle III. Warriors waived Miles Kelly. Tyler Burton signed. We have not seen him tonight. A.K. Okereke has checked in first time. 6'7 forward out of Vanderbilt. Okereke, the same exact journey as Chris Mannion. 3 years at Cornell, 1 year at Vanderbilt. And they're both on the same team. Okereke was undrafted last June. And again, another guy that was all Ivy League while playing for the Big Red in Ithaca, New York. Free throw is good. Make it 84-80, made by Hardy. Lakers line up in a zone defense. Melton bounce pass to Richard, touch pass Santos. Right side triple doesn't go, and a rebound inside by Castro. He and Bassey really going to work. The referees let him go. Hardy guarded by Payton. Dribbles left side. Hardy now attacks, throws outside. Connect wide open three. Back rim miss. Long rebound. Run down there by Okereke. His bad pass deflected, goes to Hardy, and now Connect has it. Connect lowers his shoulder, dribbles in, nowhere to go. Back outside, Okereke runs over Payton, travels in the paint, no call. Kaluma's shot blocked, and it's a shot clock violation. That, ladies and gentlemen, was a preseason possession. Here comes Leon in. Malachi Leon's comes in, and Santos to sit down. 84-80, Warriors on top by four, 6:38 to go. Now here's Melton dribbling, waiting, screen by Bassey. Melton, wait, whistle, foul. It's going to be on Hardy for a grab. And now here comes Bronny James back in for L.A. Hardy to sit down. That's you, James. He's the son of LeBron James. And the Lakers drafted him a couple of years ago with the 55th pick of the 24 draft. He got a guaranteed contract out of that deal.
10: Huh.
0: Melton with the takes the inbounds pass. Bounce pass over to Richard. Back to Melton. Melton waiting. Feeds inside. Malphi Leon. It's open from five. Goes up. Blocked. Bassey got it. Pump fake goes up. Blocked. Knocked away. Bassey tapped it out to Melton from the logo. It's a back rim miss. And fighting for the rebound was Leodes, taken away by Castro. Castro's had a couple of tough rebounds there for L.A. James Jr. stops, top of the key, doesn't shoot it. Not known as a shooter. Connect with a dribble. Connect waiting. Shot clock at 10. Dribbles right on Richard. Nowhere to go. Locked up by Will Richard. Needs help. Pass behind James. Picked up by Payton. He's going to go all the way to the rack. Throws it up and in. GP2 somehow made that work. It's 86-80 Warriors. 5:38 to go. James knocked away by Leon. Gets the ball back. Off the screen. Top of the key. Nowhere to go. Gets it right side. Okereke back to James. James terminates the dribble over to Connect. Connect now waiting. Far sideline pass deflected away. Kaluma has it. Payton tried to knock it away. Kaluma dribbles it up. Throws up a shot. No good. Rebound deflected. Connect got it. Connect lost his handle on the baseline. Throws it out and stolen away by Melton. Melton leads Payton on a breakaway. He'll lay it in. Golden State has their largest lead of the night. 88-80. 5:05 to go. 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
0: Full court pressure by Golden State. James back out there for LA with Connect, Okereke, Castro, and Hardy. Jaden Hardy with a dribble. Lob. Okereke! Oh, that's Castro with a dunk. Castro with a two-hand slam. Hey, he's been impressive in his minutes tonight. Terry's out there with L.J. Crier. M.E.K. with the screen. Malphi, Leones, and Richard round out the five. Malphi to Richard. Open three left wing. Buried it. Warriors adding on to their biggest lead of the night. 91-82. 4:20. Crier guarding James. Now switches on to Connect. Okereke to Castro. Castro straddling the three-point line left wing. Hand off Hardy. Hardy waiting, weaving, throws up a tough bank shot. It goes up and in. That was a tough shot. 91-84. 4 minutes to go here in the fourth quarter in Las Vegas. Cryer to Richard. Bounce pass to an open Malafi Leones. A corner three. Nothing there. Hardy's got the rebound. Warriors up seven. Hardy with the ball for L.A. Throws a jump pass to connect. They go right corner. James there, guarded by Will Richard. Ball knocked out of bounds off James. Turnover. He's had a rough night. Bronny James with his fourth turnover in about 6 minutes of court time. Connect will sit down. And the Lakers emptying their bench now. Cole Swider is out there. Cryer cross grade on the free throw line. Poe goes in a little 15-footer. It's up and good. 93-84. Cole Swider's a 6'8 forward. Will be starting his fourth NBA campaign. Undrafted in 2022. Played 1 year at Syracuse. 3 years at Villanova. Boy, back in the day, if you transferred from Villanova to Syracuse, there would have been a price to pay for that. Hardy rocks into a jumper. Up and no good. Slapped away by Castro. And it's going to be Golden State ball. 3:01 our time remaining. 93-84 the count. Bill and Terry played so well up in Portland. Great to see him get some court time tonight. Far wing, Terry snaps off a pass to Richard. Around James, up and under, reverse, no good. Swider with the rebound. Dalen Terry had 23 points, 8 rebounds, 9 assists against the Trailblazers. Now a steal by Leones, and now picked up by Terry as Hardy lost the handle. Terry stops, shoots a shot, blocked from behind. Leones tried to get a fingertip on, could not. Okereke clears to Swider. Swider drives, bank shot, that's all glass, no rim. James with it, he'll shoot it over Terry, that's short. And the rebound goes into the Lakers bench. Kaluma will come in. Scotty Brooks, who's on that bench for the Lakers as an assistant coach, tells him to get Castro. Castro with a pretty active few minutes for himself. 10 minutes, 3 boards, couple of points. Cryer on the far wing. These are guys who are playing for spots, and some of the guys are going to end up in the G League squads. Richard launches a three left wing, and he hits that. Golden State up 12 after being down by 20 this half.

0: He draws the foul as well on Terry and has a chance for a well-earned three-point opportunity. And yet the Warriors will open the home part of their campaign Friday, October 23rd. They take on the Memphis Grizzlies, brought to you by Chase Freedom. All fans get a Warriors trophy hunting T-shirt. 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Representatives standing by. I'm going to start wondering how many times I've said that number in my lifetime, you know? Has to be in the, you know, has to be six figures somewhere, you know? It's just free throw good by Hardy, 96-87 Warriors. Terry surveys the half-court trap, finds Cryer middle, Leon's left, Richard left corner. He's got the hot hand right now. Buries a corner three, and Will Richard makes it 99-87. He's got 9 points off the bench, all nine here in the fourth. James, left side to Kaluma. Again, not afraid to fire. Wide right, Swider with the rebound, got knocked down.
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0: backs out to midcourt. 15 seconds. 10 on the shot clock. Terry will wind it down. And now they say go. Terry, crossover dribble, throws the corner. Malafi Leones for three. No good. EK the rebound. He's got 3 seconds to Cryer. Back up top to Terry. Terry will just dribble it out. And the game is over. The Warriors, after being down 70-50, outscore the Lakers 51-19 to end the game. That is incredible. Now they get hugs and handshakes all around, including the athletic trainers right in front of us. Frank Vogel and Austin Reeves share a word and a laugh. Of course, Frank coaching the Lakers to their last title. Now an assistant coach with Golden State. Brandon Pajemski getting some love as well. We're going to try to get our post-game guest over here as quickly as possible. Axel Lindenborg had a really good night tonight. Very active, 17 points and 5 rebounds. And we'll wait and see. Now, Will Richard and Walker Kessler talking a little bit. They, of course, know each other from Southeastern Conference days. Will's going to come over and put the headset on. And it's going to give us a chance to chat for a second. So Axel, meanwhile, is doing a selfie for some fan in the stands, throwing him his phone. Will, first of all, let's talk about tonight. You know, you got it going in the fourth quarter, and you kind of learned last year, I would assume, that in your role, you have to stay ready no matter when you get in.
1: For sure. Yes, sir. Yeah, just being ready, taking the shots when they're open and try to change the game defensively. I know that's my calling card, so trying to be locked in and focus on the details on that end.
0: You know, a lot of things happened last year for you which were really good. I think one of them was you were telling me at one point that you were working with D'Anthony Melton on defense. What has that done for you?
1: I mean, yeah, it's definitely helped. I mean, Melton's been in the league for a good amount of years, so he knows what to expect, knows ways that I can impact the game defensively, and me and him kind of have the same build and try to do the same things on the defensive end, so he's helped a lot.
0: How difficult has this camp been for you in this sense, where I think the coaching staff, they know who you are and what you bring to the table, so I think they've been using a lot of combinations to try to find out about other guys. Has that been difficult?
1: Oh, no, I mean, it's a part of it. I mean, my whole thing is controlling what you can control, and that's every time I step on the floor, just try to make an impact and keep a positive mindset about it.
0: And then my final question to you tonight is, how much different is your mindset, your confidence, your just feeling about where you are this year as opposed to last year?
1: Yeah, I feel great. I mean, I had a summer to prepare, a summer to put in a lot of work, so I'm ready. I'm ready to go.
0: All right. Hey, congratulations, Jay. Great job in that fourth quarter.
1: Yes, sir.
0: Helping the Warriors get the win, and I always appreciate your time.
1: Yes, sir. Appreciate you.
0: All right. Will Richard, our guest, I'm Tim Roy. And the Warriors get the win tonight over the L.A. Lakers. We have one preseason game to go, and we get Tom Tolbert back. And that's going to be on Friday, and that's going to be at 6:30 with the pregame show. Numbers for tonight, Axel Lindenborg with 17 points, 5 rebounds, 4 assists. Very active, 5 of 11 from the floor, 6 of 9. Think about that, 6 of 9 from the free throw line. You know, he got the Warriors to the free throw line, and then, you know, you think down the road when they get Jimmy Butler back with the Axel, the Warriors are going to be shooting a lot of free throws, or a lot more than maybe they have in recent years. Charles Bassey got the start tonight with Al Horford back in the Bay and Kristaps Porzingis arriving in the Bay. Draymond Green had the night off. And so Bassey, 8 points. He had 12 rebounds in 26 minutes of play. And maybe as important as anything else, he had 3 block shots for Golden State. 17 for Brandon Pajemski, 6 of 12 from the floor. Very efficient, 5 rebounds, couple of assists and a steal for Pods. Steph Curry had 11, wasn't really hunting shots tonight. He had 2 assists and 2 rebounds for Golden State. 9 for our postgame guest to lead all bench scorers. Very balanced bench scoring tonight for Golden State. L.A. led by Austin Reeves, 28 points on 10 of 18. He was really good tonight in 25 minutes of court time. 7 assists, 4 rebounds. But I'm sure the coaching staff for L.A. will remind him about the 7 turnovers he had tonight as well. 11 points for Walker Kessler. He's going to be a difference maker for them. He's going to make them much better defense.

0: defensively. It's going to be much harder to get offensive rebounds against L.A. this year. He had 11 points, 9 boards, and 16 minutes with one block shot. 10 for Sandro Mamukelashvili off the bench, 7 boards as well for him. 10 points for Jaden Hardy for Coach J.J. Redick. Warriors go to 3-2 on the preseason. Lakers are 2-2. Both teams have one more preseason game to go. And again, that is going to be Friday when the Warriors take on the Portland Trailblazers. And again, 6:30 is the start time. Ray Regal was our courtside engineer here in Las Vegas. Great job for Ray tonight here at T-Mobile Arena. Cam Williams, our network coordinator, back at our flagship station, 95.7 The Game in the Bay Area. Our stat man tonight was J.R. Parkett, who's actually on home turf here doing stats tonight for us as well. James Kincaid is our broadcast manager. The director of broadcast operations is Marcus Huffman. As always, we thank the grand producer of Warriors Radio, and that is R.C. Davis. I'm Tim Roy. We'll say good night tonight from Sin City, from Las Vegas, Nevada, where the Golden State Warriors outscored the Los Angeles Lakers by a count of 51-26 in the second half to win 101-89. We'll talk to you Friday night from Chase Center right here on the 95.7 The Game Warriors Radio Network, presented by United Airlines.
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15: Wow, he just saw such a great play. It's that close. He's out. Right, you get it, and
16: you get
15: think,
16: in the emotion,
15: and you think
16: sure.
15: all of it at once. It's yep. not something where I'm thinking about it, and I got to go over it in my head. No, this is where all at once, just like Jeter seeing the play all at once in your head, you're like, "Wow, what a play! He's out!" And because it was such a great play, that's why he got the out call. Not because he saw it, because you know he didn't, but he got that out call, and that becomes Jeter. I mean, if that play doesn't happen, what's Jeter? I mean, you're thinking about Jeter's signature play for his career, and you're thinking about, oh, okay,
16: no
15: he
16: gift
15: had the
16: baskets.
15: Home run here, he had this, he had that, he had, you know, his dating Without history. That. But really, it's the play where he, in a regular season game, he goes into the stands to catch a foul ball. Like, that's the signature Jeter play. And it's like, okay, you would think a guy that's the, like maybe the best shortstop any of us have seen the last 35 years, like you would think you would have something more, but it's this play because it's everything about Jeter. And honestly, if you say why did he get the call, is because it was Derek Jeter that made that play, and it was the Yankees, it was the A's and the Orioles, and it was Doug DeSensei making that play.
16: Wow!
15: Right? If
16: nicely
15: it was,
16: done.
15: I'm going back to 2001. If it was, you know, if it was the A's and the Red Sox, it was the A's and the whoever it was. Like, I don't know that you get that call, but because it was Jeter making that play, and the Yankees were a dynasty, they got the call. Right? It's just like Patrick Mahomes and all the Chiefs getting all kinds of calls that they've gotten the last few years.
16: Mike Bordick would have been the shortstop.
15: Oh
16: of that,
15: yeah, Mike
16: that
15: Bordick, very
16: Orioles
15: nice.
16: Orioles squad.
15: Yeah.
16: Fordyce, Conine, Jerry Hairston
15: Jr.
16: Oh, Jerry, Dodgers announcer.
15: Yeah.
16: Jerry Hairston.
15: Wow, okay.
16: Mike Bordick, Cal Ripken, Delino DeShields,
15: yeah.
16: Melvin Mora, Brady
15: that's the,
16: Anderson.
15: That's the second Delino DeShields reference in the show tonight.
16: That's right.
15: Kind of weird.
16: And
17: Delino
15: Tony,
17: DeShields.
16: And Tony Batista. David Seguin on that squad as well.
15: Oh,
16: but,
15: okay.
16: But yeah, we've watched that repeatedly. Look, eventually, you know, the better shortstop came to New York and played third base for them so as to not upset the apple cart and A-Rod. But when you get down to it, like, this play is insane, and you watch it a million times, and we've watched it from every angle. I was like, all right, maybe, no, maybe. But for, you know, a little bit of fabric and the emotion, we see it in college sports all the time. We certainly watched it earlier in the playoffs. There was one of the in the White Sox Guardians series. There was a call that got challenged, and the umpire did a little bit of an Enrico Palazzo to call him out, and then the batter challenged it, and he got mad at him for challenging mm-hmm. it, and he got it overturned. And then 2 pitches later, he got the opportunity to punch him out again, and he did so with such vigor, I think he tore his shoulder with the pullback on that. But you see it all the time. I mean, they get swept up. You got crowds. You get this kind of moment, and it's Jeter.
15: Time now to find out what's trending in the wide world of sports. A man who once had dinner with Delino DeShields.
16: How about that?
15: It's special delivery Steve DeSager. It was the special DeShields DeSager dinner.
18: You just mentioned the name Delino DeShields, and all I can remember is they traded Pedro Martinez for
15: yeah,
18: this guy.
15: Yeah.
16: Yeah, but he wore a mask.
18: Which guy wore a mask?
16: Delino DeShields, remember that?
18: He wore a mask because he was embarrassed at his career after they traded Pedro Martinez?
15: He wore his his stirrups like past his knee, I think.
18: Yeah.
15: He wore them like leg warmers. Like he wore them all the way up high.
18: Yeah, well, winter hearts were not warmed, realizing what they gave up. Because remember, there were three Martinez brothers pitching.

0: back then.
1: Of course, Pedro was barely thought of because his brother Ramon Martinez was a solid Dodger pitcher at the time. L.A. Dodgers are on FS1 this week. The NLCS resumes Wednesday night in L.A. The Brewers lead the Dodgers in that best of seven, 2-0. Dodger DH Shohei Ohtani will still be in the lineup despite injuries. He's 1-for-7 in the series with one walk. The best team batting averages this year belonged to Milwaukee and Tampa Bay. The top two seeds. Top seed in the ALCS, Tampa Bay, is tied up at a game apiece after winning at home against Cleveland tonight, 3-1. The Rays got the 3 runs all in the fourth inning, and that was it. And they were all unearned thanks to an error out of the blue by the veteran third baseman Jose Ramirez. Attendance was 32,000. They got 35,000 fans for game one there. Game three will be in Cleveland on Thursday. A Tampa area native tonight, Parker Messick, took the loss as the Cleveland starter. 5 innings, no earned runs allowed. Messick had pitched at Florida State. His ERA this year was 2.56. And then there's the winning pitcher, Freddy Peralta, who had 6 scoreless innings, 6 strikeouts, 99 pitches. He has... It's an amazing streak. In his last 8 starts, his team has won every game. He's allowed 1 run or less and only 5 hits or fewer in each of the last 8 starts. That is the longest such streak by any traditional starter in the modern era of Major League Baseball, if you include postseason starts. The Mariners will reportedly meet Houston's Joe Espada about their manager's vacancy. His contract expires at the end of this month. In the NHL, everyone played tonight. 16 games. The late game has the Oilers up 3-1 in L.A. early third. They are late second in San Jose. Bruins up 3-2 on the Sharks. Carolina won its 6th in a row, 4-2 over Washington. Hurricanes captain Jordan Staal will miss 1 to 2 months with a torn calf muscle. 49ers linebacker Dre Greenlaw's 1-game suspension was upheld. Defensive end of the Bears, Montez Sweat, was suspended 2 games for PEDs. The Rams release kicker Harrison Meavis. Celtics guard Peyton Pritchard agreed to a 2-year extension plus an option. The Lakers wound up losing their exhibition in Vegas tonight to Golden State. Warriors 101-89. Austin Reeves of LA did have 28 points, but the Lakers just in the second half had 18 turnovers and only 10 baskets. 30 turnovers for the game. The WNBA Finals games in Atlanta next week will be in the Hawks' bigger arena after scheduling adjustments. Game 3 of the series in Atlanta was moved up a day, and the Game 4, a week from Saturday, will now be a day game with the Hawks playing there at night. The WNBA Finals start this Saturday with Atlanta at Golden State. Golden State was an expansion team in its first season just a year ago. And U.S. women's soccer tied #1-ranked Spain 2-2 near Philadelphia. The Americans had lost 2-0 to them on Saturday in D.C. Back to you.
2: Thank you, Steve-O. The Jason Smith Show with my best friend, Mike Harmon. Coming up next, the hits just keep on coming for this Super Bowl-caliber team who keeps losing people. And it's not my fault. That's next. Jason and Mike. Fox.
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5: 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Kelly Clarkson!

0: my best friend, Mike Harmon.
1: I hate that song.
0: And I say this as your best friend.
2: Yeah, buddy.
0: The last couple of days for your Chicago teams.
2: Yeah.
0: Not great, Bob. Not great.
2: I mean,
0: today, Montez Sweat suspended 2 games for violating the NFL's PED policy.
2: What good did it do?
0: You'd think you'd be better if you did.
2: Hey, that's going to be the hot takery in the great city of Chicago.
0: I know you want to blame me for all the good stuff I said about the Bears a week ago. Bears are the best team in football, and then look at what happened to them on Sunday. This is not my fault. I take zero responsibility. Your teams, your city, Chicago, was so white hot, not even red hot. They were white hot the last 10 to 12 days with stuff. You had the Cubs in the playoffs and the White Sox in the playoffs. Northwestern is ranked in college football.
2: Yes, they are.
0: A playoff team. The Bears were winning games with backup quarterbacks, more than one. You know that there's going to be a yang to the yin, and there's going to be a tragedy to your comedy. This was going to happen.
2: No, this is not my fault. But as soon as you said, let me step foot on this wagon and chirping, all of a sudden everything went to hell. I got a reckoning, It was like a horror movie this last couple of days. Like, are you kidding me? Like Thanos, your fault.
0: Like Thanos said, this was inevitable.
2: You had everything going your way.
0: This is not my fault.
2: You tried to smite me.
0: It's not my fault. Montez Sweat got tested positive for PEDs, nor was he bad before that. That is not my fault. I have a question of how he only gets two games.
2: What kind of ruling is this? But the larger thing is, what did he take? Because it didn't work.
0: Yeah.
2: I think he had a couple of hits in the first 5 weeks and a couple of pressures, but for the most part, invisible.
0: What do you have, like 12 sacks last year? Like he had a big year last year.
2: Yeah, no, I don't care. Not my fault.
0: You had so much going your way, man. Like Chicago had a moment. Like it was.
2: So I can't tell you anything else about other good things that are happening to me because you're going to ruin them.
0: You knew this was going to happen. You knew you were going to have to.
2: I thought I could ride it out a little bit longer. I would have been on a plane for Chicago tomorrow.
0: If it was just one team, you could have ridden it out a bit. But no, you had to have all the teams playing well all at once.
2: I'm greedy.
0: So yeah, that's going to happen. Okay. Look.
2: And the Cubs lost, so that gave me great joy.
0: Why do you think the Knicks won the NBA championship? Because both hockey teams in New York were terrible. The Mets were terrible. The Yankees lost. Right? Everything. The Jets were terrible. The Giants were terrible. Okay.
2: Pablo Torre's going to find out.
0: There was enough karma for the Knicks because nobody else had any. Nobody else. It's not like anything.
2: You even have James Dolan.
0: No, all the karma.
2: It was powerful enough to overcome him.
0: All the karma you had in Chicago. If you had just left that for the Bears, you'd be undefeated right now. If you just left it for the White Sox, you'd be 2 games away from clinching a berth in the World Series. But no, because you had to have the Cubs be good and the White Sox and Northwestern and the Bears. No, that's going to happen now. Now it's boomeranging back on you. That's what's happening to you.
2: It's your fault.
0: No, you got
2: to.
0: No.
2: You climbed on.
0: You got to.
2: You decided you hated me.
0: You got to eat.
2: That's all this was.
0: This is inevitable.

0: All these years of latent hate came together in 1 week, in one fell swoop. You said, hey, these bats will be, all the potency will be eliminated.
1: Dude, there
0: 21 strikeouts.
1: There is
0: 19 in game three.
1: No.
0: Your fault.
1: You knew it was going to bounce
0: you
1: back.
0: You took all the juice.
1: You knew it was going to bounce back.
0: You went, oh, I drink your milkshake. Oh, yeah. He took it all.
1: My fault. Cairo Santos is trying to trip Matthew Golden, traipsing down the sideline. Hey, look,
0: yeah, because he was a jerk.
1: Yeah, okay. I cannot
0: he
1: be responsible.
0: He was channeling his inner Tomlin.
1: For that horrendousness that you got from the Bears on Sunday.
0: No, Sunday was awful.
1: Be responsible
0: that
1: for
0: was
1: that.
0: Shameful.
1: That was going to happen.
0: That was gutless.
1: What you had the last couple of weeks, you were going to get the other side of it soon.
0: Emperor has no clothes. Ben Johnson, one, he didn't have the Ditka sweater on.
1: No, he
0: should have
1: had the Ditka sweater.
0: He talked all tough, and then they were a bunch of weaklings. They were little cubs.
1: Yeah, I mean, it's not like he even lost by a field goal.
0: No, they got their asses kicked.
1: That's not my fault.
0: No,
1: that is not on me. That's not on me. Look, I get teams as far as they can, and then they got to do something for themselves.
0: No. You're either calling yourself the devil or the witch of any movie or TV show of, like, I get you so far. Sorry, it didn't finish the job.
1: I will now be known by Linda. I get you
0: That's
1: so far.
0: Where you going?
1: But everybody's got to do something.
0: I mean, they hate
1: themselves.
0: You in Detroit. Now they hate you in Chicago.
1: No. I got the lines as far
0: nothing.
1: As I could. It's about Dan Campbell. You step up, take the next step.
0: Nope.
1: Man. You
0: Pizza
1: guys got to do it.
0: Or any of those Muskrat dinners.
1: Nope.
0: Nothing for you.
1: Those guys got to. I will get you so far. I will get you there. I will get you to the point where you can do something, but you got to pick it up on yourself and do it, man.
0: You took
1: this
0: them down to
1: you.
0: The crossroads, and then you had a giant, hefty aspirin.
1: It's
0: your fault.
1: Look, it's like this. If you were going on vacation, I can take you to the airport. I can drop you off. I can wait till you go through with your bags.
0: Mm.
1: But eventually, you got to get on that plane and fly and go on vacation. It's not my fault if you miss your plane, you don't get on, if you're trying to get through
0: TSA.
1: Did
0: I pay you as a concierge?
1: With some kind of liquid you're not supposed to. That's not on me, man. I get you there, and you got to do something for yourself.
0: Tell you what, the thousands upon thousands of dollars every day lost in airports across this country
1: by
0: people with water bottles there or energy drinks they didn't take out of their bags.
1: You want to talk big on Green Bay all week like you do, and then all of a sudden, hey, Luther Burden, we made him quit. No, that's not me, man.
0: That was kind of funny.
1: That's a you problem.
0: That they came back. But yeah, they talked big, and then Jordan Love said, ha ha, look at me.
1: That's a you problem.
0: Your fault.
1: You letter you.
0: Your fault. You brought it all.
1: Nope. I take no
0: You put that evil on me.
1: Nope. I take zero from this. Absolutely zero. Coming up next, we get back into a huge developing story ahead of Game 3 of the NLCS tomorrow involving Shohei Ohtani. Fox.
0: Watch your mouth.
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5: In late night NHL action, and every hockey team is playing in the league tonight. Bruins, after two, lead at San Jose 4-2, and 7 minutes left. Edmonton still ahead in LA 3-1. Earlier, Carolina won its sixth straight game 4-2 over Washington. Hurricanes captain Jordan Staal will miss 1 to 2 months with a torn calf muscle. Boston Celtics guard Peyton Pritchard agreed to a 2-year extension plus an option. We're a week away from the regular season in the NBA beginning. Tonight was game two of the American League Championship Series at top-seeded Tampa Bay. The Rays beat Cleveland 3-1 with the 3 runs in the fourth inning, all thanks to an error by third baseman Jose Ramirez. Winning pitcher Freddy Peralta with 6 scoreless innings, 6 strikeouts. Series tied at 1. Game 3 is Thursday in Cleveland. The NLCS resumes Wednesday night on FS1. Brewers lead the Dodgers 2-0. Shohei Ohtani will be in the lineup tomorrow. I'm Steve DeSager.
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11: We're all here for you, Jason.
10: The ALCS is tied at 1 game apiece. Jose Ramirez giveth, Jose Ramirez taketh away.
9: It's through the 5-hole.
10: Couple of mental errors, physical errors.
9: Struggling.
10: Giving every run to the Rays tonight. Enough for Freddy Peralta. Of course it is, because, you know, once he got traded from the Mets, he could do no wrong.
9: Between Peralta and those sweet-ass Devil Rays unis.
10: I had to get that Mets stink off of me, and now look how good I am.
9: It didn't take that long, though. Normally it takes a couple of stops to get rid of the stink of the Jets or Mets.
10: It's like when you see one of those commercials on TV where they go, hey, here's this vacuum. And when vacuums the dirt and it gets a little bit of the dirt, but here's this vacuum that gets all the dirt on one shot. Wow, I gotta have that vacuum. That's a great one. That's a great HVAC, whatever it is. Like that. That's what that was. That gets that off of you right away.
9: A Hoover.
10: Yeah. Now, big news in advance of Game 3 of the NLCS tomorrow. Dodgers down 2-0, and this news kind of puts the last 24 hours. In a little bit more perspective. And this is going to sound like a really hot take, but I don't see any other way around this. So last night, we get the story that the Dodgers are going to have a conversation with Shohei Ohtani, potentially about benching him for Game 3. Now, why benching Ohtani? Physically, he's not been right. Couple of injuries, including his knee. He's 3-for-20 in the playoffs.
9: He's looking lost at the plate.
10: Yeah, he's not been the same guy. And whether this is part of the injury, the layoff, there was going to be a conversation about benching him. Now, at the time, when you saw this, like, okay, well, they're going to talk to him, and his health, it's going to be, can he play or not? Is he healthy enough to play? Because that's the question. It's really black and white. Can you play? Can you not? What is it really? Are you really pushing it? What is it? And then today, Dave Roberts says that, yeah, no, Shohei's going to play. He is going to be in the lineup for game three. He is ready to go.

0: Shohei said he is feeling awesome. He is adamant that he wants to play. Now, wait a minute. This is a little bit different from last night. But here's manager Dave Roberts talking about the conversation he had with Shohei Ohtani earlier today.
1: Hey, Dave, have you talked to Shohei today? And do you know if he'll be in there tomorrow?
2: I did talk to Shohei. Had a great conversation. He's adamant. He feels good enough to be in there. He's close to finding something with his swing. And I feel great about it. And so, yeah, he wants to be in there and help us win a ball game and win a championship. So great conversation, and I'm excited about having him in there.
0: He is close to finding something with his swing. We don't know. We're going to have Pablo Torre find out. What is he finding with his swing? What could Shohei Ohtani find?
3: Hi, Dave. I'm in the back. Yeah. What does any of that mean?
0: So now this is incredibly different, and I'll tell you what this feels like the last 24 hours. Wait a minute. So he had a great conversation, and Shohei's ready to go for game three. Now, okay, hang on a second. If a player's health is at stake for a game, NFL, Major League Baseball, NBA, anywhere, doctors are consulted, player is consulted, team makes a decision, will you play or not? It's pretty cut and dry. That's kind of how it goes. But this was, I'm going to have a conversation with Ohtani. Maybe we bench him. And no, Ohtani said, oh, I feel great, I'm ready to go. Okay, well, hang on. All teams have all kinds of doctors. I don't think that the player says I'm ready to go without getting looked at by a doctor, or there's some sort of exam or some sort of, hey, we want to make sure we're not putting a guy out there. Again, it's a pretty big deal. They don't just say, yeah, whatever you want to. Doctors are, yeah, we don't really have anybody on call today. So, yeah, whatever you feel. If you feel you can play, go out and play. That's not how it goes. But yet, that's what this feels like. Right? There was nothing about seeing a doctor. There was nothing about, hey, we got to make sure he's got to go through a couple of tests. We got to see, we got to take an x-ray. There's none of that. This was last night. Hey, we have a conversation with Ohtani, and if he can't go, we're going to bench him. But today, had a great conversation. He's ready to go. You know what this last 24 hours was? This was the Dodgers telling Ohtani, hey, you got to get your ass in gear. And you got to get in there. I don't know how dinged up you are, but there's a difference between playing hurt and playing injured. If you are injured, you can't play. If you're hurt, you can still play. And maybe this is Ohtani never having been at this point in his career where I've had to play through an injury like this, and it's affecting how I play, right? Because every time he's been hurt, it's been, hey, here's a UCL injury, he's out, right? There's been times where he is dinged up, and when he can't play regular season, yeah, you're on the DL. We're going to put you on the injured list because we don't need you, want you to be healthy. But this is the playoffs. Everybody is banged up. Nobody's 100%. Are some people healthier than others? Yeah. Is Ohtani as healthy as some other guys? No, he's not. But the way this has been approached, this is way more of a, hey, Shohei, every once in a while, it's not going to be easy, and we need you now. So get your ass in gear, and we need you for game three. All right? Can you play, or do we have to sit you? No, coach, I'm ready to go. I'm ready to go. Whoa, bench me. No, I'm ready to go. That's what this is. That's all of this sounds like to me, is that the Dodgers had to find a way to light a fire under Ohtani to get him ready for game three. Whatever bad rut he was in, swinging the bat, hey, dude, it's time to get your head out of your you-know-what, and you got to go play. We need you tomorrow. So we're just getting your attention now and shaking you up a little bit, going, yeah, if you can't play, let us know. We'll bench you. No, wait. I didn't say that. So, yeah, this whole thing is about getting Ohtani and sending him a message that you got to get up here. We need you tomorrow. Whatever's been going on, you got to go play. Because if it was really bad physically and he couldn't do it, they would not play him.
3: No, sure. 11 for 70 with 29 strikeouts. That's what he hit when he got back from the injured list. 3 for 20, as we've talked about a lot.
4: Security footage we have exclusively obtained from inside.
3: And obviously, let's do it where he says he's almost got it figured out, right? That he's almost got it figured out. It's like, what does that mean?
0: Yeah.
3: Like, because there's no evidence.
0: Yeah.
3: In anything we've seen, we've watched these games. There's no evidence that what's he trying to figure out? It's not calculus. He's not going to give a quarterly earnings report. And he's just going through the last of the invoices to make sure, you know, the billables make sense going forward, you know, for their forward looking statement. This is, you're either healthy enough to play or you're not. You have confidence enough to play or you don't. That's it. Like saying, I've almost got it figured out. It's like, what does that even mean? And Ohtani talked to the media, which he generally has not been doing.
0: Yeah.
3: And he
0: first
3: even
0: time he's talked to the media this postseason.
3: Yeah, and even saying, you know, I can't put it on the physical ailments, and I'm just kind of going to do a synopsis here. Talking about the Simpson shouldn't be the reason why I can't hit. And even if the injuries happen by accident, I take full responsibility. And he goes through talking about opportunities. But look, special rules, special players, we know this, all-stars. But the way Dave Roberts tries to explain the conversation passes understanding and reason as well. Like, there should have been 15 follow-ups to what does that mean,
0: Dave? Yeah.
3: Like, I don't get it. Like, is he hurt? Like, because we know he's got the elbow. He's got the bicep. He's got the shoulder. He's got the knee. Like, all of that, we understand. Well, how limiting is it? He's going up there and he's waving at pitches. That ain't a physical thing.
0: Oh. Hey, look, and the shocking part to me is not that they need to do this, because look, every manager, every coach knows, look, there's guys on my team that once in a while need a kick in the ass, sure, right? There's guys that need that. A lot of guys don't, and they're very self-motivated. Those are your best players, right? Your best players, stars, are always self-motivated. It's shocking to me that Ohtani needs this, that this is an Ohtani thing, which tells me that, you know, generally, okay, he's not shown the demeanor that he's needed that, but maybe because of the injury, you need to be shown, hey, you can still play. Just because I know maybe you're afraid that maybe you don't think you can play, or you can only do certain things, or you're in a rut because of it, you're not getting out of it, but you can still play. You can, and the fact that he's okay to be in the lineup tells me that injury-wise, yeah, he's all right. Because the Dodgers, even though this is the NLCS, it's game three, they're not going to take his long-term health into a big risky situation by saying, hey, guess what? You know what? We can't play you because you really can't do it. The fact that this was a conversation, not we're talking to doctors, not we're talking to, we had a conversation about being able to play. This is a manager player motivation thing to get Shohei Ohtani, hey, pick it up, man. Everybody else is trying to you make the lineup better. You make the lineup a lineup that everybody is scared out of their minds to go against. We need you now. Whatever you've been going on, whatever's been going through your head, clear it up and let's go play. Like, I can't believe that Ohtani needs that message, but maybe that's what it is because of the injury situation for him. And again, the difference between being hurt and injured, Ohtani's either always been healthy or injured, right? That's his career. He's been healthier. It's not a guy that, hey, he's had time where he's in and out of the lineup. I got to play with this hamstring. I got to play with this elbow. No, this is the first time where his injury, end of the season, and going into the playoffs has been a bit of a question mark. Well, you know what? This is where you suck it up and you fight your way through it like everybody else does.
3: Yeah, I appreciate all the anger and vitriol and comments, positive as well, off of the video we put up last night as this was being bandied about that he could be benched. It's like, all right, well, you could see the argument for it pretty easily the way he's batted. And you got DePaulo, who's been a bit of a fire starter when he's had an opportunity to play. So it's interesting theater going into game three with everybody, all eyes on Blake Snell as well.
0: Yeah, I mean, I feel a lot better about the Dodgers going into game three than I did last night. If Ohtani wasn't playing, it doesn't matter. And anybody you put in there, the threat of Ohtani, the Brewers would just feel like they feel 9 feet tall right now. They feel 25 feet tall going against a Dodger lineup without Ohtani. So
3: he's striking out five times tomorrow, I feel, right? Like that, isn't that what we can do?
0: I gotta help Frostburg on this. Ohtani striking out five times tomorrow. He's not even.
3: He's going to make an error while sitting on the bench.
5: Immaculate. 5 Ks, 15 strikes.
0: 15 strikes. He won't even see a ball. He won't even. Won't be a foul ball.
5: Put the platinum sombrero out there.
0: If there's anything worse than a platinum sombrero, that's what he's wearing tomorrow.
3: The bat's never leaving his shoulder.
5: Preach.
0: So there's. Because Frostburg thinks I curse all the teams. So there you go.
5: Easily going 6-for-6 tomorrow. I guarantee it now.
3: I mean, he's got a full documentation of 12, 13 years of this.
5: Calci?
0: What a day for Shohei Ohtani. 6-for-6 with 4 home runs, a triple, and a double.
5: Wait, Vin's coming back for this game?
0: Yeah, well, I got
5: to
0: do that.
5: That's how great it's going to be. Yeah. Vin's coming back to call it.
0: That's how awesome it would be. Yes, 100%. But that's why I feel better about that tomorrow. And I feel a mental standpoint, the Dodgers being at home

0: for this game. We've seen Snell win big games before, but this is going to be an early game. This is going to be where if Snell can put zeros up the first couple of innings, the Dodgers will break through and they'll win the game.
1: But let me ask you this question.
0: If Snell is in and out of trouble the first couple of innings, all of a sudden it can go bad for the Dodgers quick.
1: But even if he's cruising along, does Dave Roberts come for the hook? Or does he remember the World Series and the door opening when Snell left the mound?
0: No, wasn't it Snell that was on the mound that he went out to get?
2: In Tampa.
0: And Snell pushed him and said, no, go get off the...
1: We're just revisiting old history, right? Man,
0: that was 6 years ago when they took Snell, when Kevin Cash took Snell out of the game.
1: Time passes.
2: Snell's still pissed.
0: He should be. I'd be mad too. Hey, the Rays would have a World Series if they kept.
1: They have sweet uniforms right now, and they still have a chance.
0: I do want to say that the Devil Rays uniforms tonight were outstanding.
1: I'm gonna go find my hat.
2: Stadium's
0: honestly
2: a dump, though.
0: I did well the stadium, yeah, and they only had like a million fans this year. But the uniforms, I didn't realize how much I liked the Devil Rays uniforms. Like, they looked really, really good.
1: Fred McGriff once wore that uniform.
0: Oh, sure. Wade Boggs got his 3,000th hit.
1: They've got a thing to commemorate it in the stadium.
2: Remember the horse he took around?
1: Yeah. And we have Wade Boggs pants.
0: I forgot how great that color scheme was. And then, you know, just now I think back and go, you really had to take
1: two fingers.
0: Take Devil out, really? All so many other teams do well with Devil in their
1: name.
0: There's
1: a lot of Devils.
0: Duke does fine. Arizona State does fine.
1: The Devils are immortalized forever because of Putty.
0: The New Jersey Devils do fine. Like, the teams with Devils in their name, they all do okay. I don't think there's any bigger. We have to take Devil out of it. Well, I think so.
1: You should bring it back.
0: I think you're all right. No, that looked
1: that
0: really
1: might help
0: sweet.
1: You. You know, boost that attendance issue.
0: I would say those become our new permanent uniform. We can still be. We got the Devil Rays. Look awesome.
1: Yeah, it's got a little bit of a neon, and it's got that giant ray. It's beautiful. Mm.
0: Exit Albata Fresca. Exit Swollen Dome. The Jason Smith Show with my best friend Mike Harmon coming up next. You want a great big football story? One quarterback under so much pressure. Wait till we tell you what could be the final outcome for him. That's next. Jason and Mike, Fox Sports Radio. 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
10: 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SD.
13: We have mentioned that everybody's on the ice in the NHL tonight. 16 games total, including Carolina, which won its sixth in a row, 4-2 over Washington.
12: Steve.
13: Yes?
12: Were the Kings really on the ice, though?
13: Well, they did appear in uniforms on the ice at their home arena. They lost at home 4-1 to the Edmonton Oilers. There is still actually a game going. Bruins holding on at San Jose in the third, 4-3. Hurricanes captain Jordan Staal will miss 1 to 2 months with a torn calf muscle. Late night wins for Vegas. Also, St. Louis won 7-2 at Ottawa. And shootout victories for Montreal and Seattle. Celtics guard Peyton Pritchard agreed to a 2-year extension. The NBA regular season starts in a week. The WNBA Finals games in Atlanta next week will be in the Hawks' bigger arena after scheduling adjustments. U.S. women's soccer tied number one ranked Spain 2-2 near Philadelphia this evening. Patriots running back Travion Henderson is due to miss multiple weeks with a high ankle sprain. Patriots tackle Will Campbell will miss some time with a sprained MCL. The Rams release kicker Harrison Meavis and sign kicker Blake Groupe off the Jets practice squad. Rams tackle Alaric Jackson was suspended 2 games for punching an opponent after the contest last night. Bears defensive end Montez Sweat was suspended 2 games for PEDs. 49ers linebacker Dre Greenlaw's 1-game suspension was upheld. The Seattle Seahawks star wide receiver Jackson Smith and Jigba was limited at practice again today with an ankle injury, and Seattle plays Thursday at Denver. 2 Broncos defensive backs missed today's walkthrough due to ankle injuries, Patrick Surtain and Talanoa Hufanga. The Seattle Mariners will reportedly meet with Houston's Joe Espada about their manager's vacancy. His contract expires at the end of this month. And the NLCS resumes Wednesday night on FS1. The Brewers lead the Dodgers 2-0. L.A. DH Shohei Ohtani, despite the injuries, will be in the lineup. The ALCS is not playing again until Thursday in Cleveland. That's when they'll have their game 3. It's even at a game apiece. Tampa Bay, the top seed, won at home against Cleveland tonight, 3-1. Rays got the 3 runs, all unearned in the 4th inning, thanks to an error by third baseman Jose Ramirez. Chase DeLauder of the Guardians did have an RBI double and 2 walks, but Cleveland left 9 on base. And the losing pitcher for the Guardians, Parker Messick, 5 innings, no earned runs allowed, is a Tampa area native. He pitched at Florida State. The win to Freddy Peralta was 6 scoreless innings, 6 strikeouts, 99 pitches. The save to Brian Barker, just 8 pitches for him for the 3 outs. Liam Hicks, 2 hits, 2 RBIs.
14: Wait, where's all the, Freddy Peralta threw 8 pitches at 99 miles an hour. Once he's ever done, didn't do any of that. You had Freddy Peralta stats tonight like you're his agent. Now you're done with Freddy Peralta stats?
13: I'm just saying it. I used them earlier because it's the definition of news. It was unusual. It was man bites dog going on the mound tonight.
12: See, I also thought it was a bit of you couldn't stand to see Jason cry again as you laid out all those stats.
13: This is the only former Met anguish that you have left in the playoffs this year, Peralta.
12: I got Freddy Peralta. I got Edwin Diaz. And I have the Brewers. Because, you know.

0: Oh, hey, well, look at them. They could win the World Series without David Stearns, who is now ruining the Mets, right? Like, I mean, you know,
1: mathematically, Edwin Diaz is never going to save a game
0: if they never win
1: a game.
0: Okay. No, that is true. But so really, I'm full Guardians. Like, that's it. Like, the Guardians are fine. Like, there's nothing on there I have to worry about.
1: They're Mets free.
0: Just think about all the Mets former stars I have to worry about in the playoffs, which shows you how bad the Mets have been. Oh, all the best players, they're on all these playoff teams everywhere.
1: Except for Pete Alonso went to the Orioles, so good luck with that franchise getting to the playoffs.
0: Yeah, well. All right. Thank you, Steve-O. Jason Smith, Mike Harmon, live from the Fox Sports Radio studios. You know, the funny thing is, like my wife says to me today, when the baseball game, you know, we're talking about our day and planning, and she's a layman's baseball fan, you know, like she you know, she'll watch if it's a big game, if the Dodgers are playing, something like that.
2: Sure. Is she a Tiger fan?
0: Not really. Like, I think the rest of her family, her family are huge Tigers fans.
2: Yeah.
0: Like, we talk in text. Mm-hmm. There's a big group text with all of us. And they're huge Tigers fans. But Pam is like, Pam is Michigan football, Michigan basketball, the Red Wings, the Lions. But like the Tigers are like, you know, okay. You know, as far as baseball goes.
2: Well, it's because they sucked for so long.
0: She says to me today, she goes, what's the schedule like? We're trying to figure out our day. Like,
2: what do we got going on?
0: And she goes, well, what's the schedule today? What's going on baseball-wise? I said, well, it's only one game today. And she goes, who's playing today? I said, well, it's the Guardians and the Rays game too. She goes, okay.
2: That's it. I mean, what else do you have to say?
0: All right.
2: Could have gone without that one.
0: Like, not the, Dodgers Brewers. Oh, what time is the game? And here's Ohtani
2: playing.
0: Full
2: slate of NHL action.
0: What do we got? Guardians in the Rays. Oh, okay. That was it. I'm like, all right, I know. Yeah, you don't need to watch the game.
2: I have a feeling that's most of America.
0: You're fine.
2: Did we have any matching today? Or is that tomorrow?
0: No, I mean, because you think about what the potential World Series matchups could be, right? Just from a strictly from a TV standpoint, Rays Brewers would be terrible. Now, you only have so many combinations, but Guardians, you would have they haven't won in all these years. Can they break that streak? And
2: they're
0: would
2: not playing the Cubs this time.
0: The Dodgers would be great, but boy, you get Brewers Rays, that's like a for diehards only World Series. Yeah, that's like, hey, if you're a big baseball fan, you're going to watch Brewers Rays. If you're not a big baseball fan, I'm going to watch the WNBA finals.
2: The NFL has just rescheduled several games to coincide.
0: We're going to play Monday, Tuesday, Thursday, Wednesday, every night. We're going to play every night this week. We don't need to worry about the World Series at all. Like, really, if it winds up being the Brewers and the Rays, don't you, if you're Major League Baseball, go, okay, we're going to only play Tuesday, Wednesday, Friday, and Saturday nights. We're not going to play Sunday against the NFL. We're not going to play Monday against the NFL. We're not going to play Thursday against the NFL. We'll play Saturday night because we'll do okay against whatever college football is in prime time. Because you generally only get one or two games a week college football-wise in prime time. Like, I really have to see that because it's so regionalized. But, like, I think if you're that guy, we're gonna schedule on the fly Tuesday, Wednesday, Friday, Saturday night. That's it. That's when we're going to play. And then we're off Sunday.
2: Well, you got Cowboys, Packers for Sunday night football.
0: Oh, no, sorry. Tuesday, Wednesday, Friday, Saturday. That's when you play. Tuesday, Wednesday, Friday,
2: Saturday.
0: Yeah, I mean,
2: Friday, some Saturday. Of it is alternate programming. Just saying, all right, there's some folks that don't like the pugilism of the National Football League. Maybe they don't like the flags.
0: I'm not a fan of the sweet science like anybody else is.
2: Maybe you just want an alternative. I don't know, but... I ain't scared of you. I ain't sweating you.
0: But I'll give you an alternative right here.
2: Yeah, let's go.
0: The last couple of days, the story about Arch Manning has gotten so hot that the choices are, can he really go to the NFL off of this season, or does he have to go back to Texas, right? And now you're getting the, will Arch really go back to Texas? Now that's been the big debate coming off the Red River Classic this past weekend.
2: Is that what we call it now, a classic?
0: Well, the rivalry, classic.
2: Rivalry.
0: I just call it Red River.
2: Go back to the shootout.
0: Classic
2: game.
0: Rivalry.
2: Yeah.
0: But classic is such a big phrase now. Classic can cover so many things. It's a big blanket phrase.
2: Because it doesn't have to be old to be a classic.
0: But now it's okay. Oh, is he going back? Now we talked about this the other night. Arch Manning, right now, if you're being honest, is a player who would probably be taken early in the second round of the draft. Because his physical skills are very good. He's played well at times, right? I'm not saying he's played terribly. Like, he's played well at times.
2: Yeah.
0: But he

0: He's not someone that you're saying, hey, he is the franchise quarterback I'm giving the keys to on day one. He is a guy that we're curious about. We think he projects pretty well. He's a second-round pick. He needs some time, needs to get in our system, and maybe he can become the starting quarterback one day. That's our – and it's a team that has a couple of second-round picks, so you can't say, well, we have to get a starter because, you know, generally the first three rounds you got to get starting players for your team now. It would be a team that would have a couple of picks in the second round, so if Arch Manning doesn't play, at least we have a second-round pick we're taking at some point that's going to wind up playing for us. That's the reality for Arch Manning. Arch Manning's not going to the NFL if he's going to be a second-round pick. If he's going to be behind C.J. Carr, he's behind Drew Mestemaker, which he is now, he's behind these guys because they're more dynamic. So the stuff about the NFL, that's out the window. Okay, so going back to Texas, what if I threw this at you?
1: Mm-hmm.
0: Arch Manning, transfer portal. And before you say, no, there's no way, no way.
1: Well, I mean, I like the chaos theory of it all.
0: Play this out with me here.
1: Yeah, okay.
0: For Arch Manning,
1: mm-hmm.
0: Depending how the rest of this season goes, if suddenly he gets it, it's a great season for Texas, and Texas goes to the playoff, he plays well, okay.
1: Well, they got that, what, five-game stretch, yeah. Which is all ranked opponents but in the current rankings. Yeah.
0: They wind up with three losses, and they don't make the playoff, and Arch Manning's stock is never lower. If you're Arch Manning, and there's a lot of politics go into this with whatever members of the Manning family are pulling the strings and figuring out this is what we want him to do with Texas, where we want him to play, where we want him to be. If you're Arch Manning, you're saying, okay, I got to get to the league now. And I've had 3 years in this offense. And all I did was watch my stock drop the last 2 years. Is Texas the right place for me? Because Sarkisian is the coach. Even if Sark gets fired, is the new coach coming in going to be a guy where I can go and get to the league in? And you're asking a really difficult question that all of a sudden the transfer portal seems like a big answer for you. Again, 3 years at Texas where you had to sit behind Quinn Ewers, but 3 years in the same offensive system, and this is who you are. At this point, this is kind of who Arch Manning is in this system. Doesn't mean it's impossible for him, because what happened? We've seen star players change and go and get to the NFL.
1: We've seen a lot of Heisman winners after a transfer.
0: Jalen Hurts was benched at halftime of the national championship game for Tua Tagovailoa. What did he do? I'm transferring to Oklahoma. I think it worked out for Jalen Hurts. Super Bowl champion quarterback, big contract with the Eagles. We have seen star players do it. Quinn Ewers went to Ohio State, made millions of dollars, didn't play it down, left for Texas, right? We've seen star players go. This is how it goes. I get that it's Arch Manning. You want to think it's different, but you got to be a little bit desperate. Because if you're Arch Manning, if you're the Mannings, whoa, it's not working at Texas. He needs to be somewhere else. If you are Texas and you're Steve Sarkisian, hey, the clock is ticking on you. And can you make it work with Arch Manning and be a playoff team and go far? If this year doesn't work out, I think the answer is if Arch Manning wants to go, or let's pursue a joint statement where we wish each other well and we start over again. Because maybe it's new energy around the team where it's not just everything is not catered towards Arch Manning. Not that Arch is a bad kid, but what I'm saying is that when you cater everything towards a quarterback, are you really doing the best you can for everybody on the team? Right now, no Arch Manning there. Suddenly the new quarterback comes in. Maybe he's more of a team first guy. Not that Arch isn't a team first guy, but you change the energy and somebody comes in that it doesn't become all about this guy. And maybe the team is better, right? You watch Peyton Manning leave Tennessee and the next year his backup quarterback won the national championship, right? So T. Martin comes in after Peyton Manning leaves Tennessee. Well, Tennessee had their chance. Nope, won the national title. So Texas has to sit there and go, is Arch Manning being here, is this the best thing for us? Is it the best thing for Steve Sarkisian, who wants to keep his job as head coach at Texas? And it's not going to be surprising if the season ends in a non-upswing, uptick kind of way where they talk about it and there's great respect on both sides. We think Arch Manning says, we think it's time, you know, it's been a great experience here, but to reach my full potential, I want to go someplace else. I need to be someplace else. Steve Sarkisian is going to say, we loved having Arch, one of my all-time favorite players. He feels the need. This will be a fresh start for both sides. We wish him the best. Hope he gets to the NFL. Can't wait. I'm his biggest fan. And in the end, everybody gets what they need. Arch Manning can pick his next destination where maybe it's a better system for him. He can go to Michigan. Everybody would want. It'll be the free agent tour in college football that we've never seen before. He's going to visit Michigan and Ohio State and USC and UCLA.

0: LA and Oregon and what? And he's going to go everywhere. And Oklahoma, I'm sure. Hey, can Lincoln Riley come back and get me to the NFL? He will go visit everywhere and he will find this is the right system. This is the right place for me. They're going to let me do what I need to do. They're going to do X, Y, and Z because I'm coming in as a savior. Because again, Arch has been good. He just hasn't been to the level where I'm walking into the NFL, one of the top picks in the draft, and I'm making $50 million right away, and I'm going to be a $600 million quarterback a couple of years after that. So I can see easily that taking place this offseason.
1: Well, I mean, we look at the quarterback dearth. We have a problem in the National Football League. We talk about it with Jason Cole all the time. And you can go about halfway through the league and then just it becomes a grab bag of, all right, what's the difference between quarterback X, Y, or Z? Not a whole hell of a lot. When we look at the current predictions market, shall we say, in the Kelce world, Jeremiah Smith is your number one. He's got 40% of the monies, which is about a $500,000 pool right now. And then behind him, Mestemaker, Carr, Arch Manning, and then Darian Mensa. Mestemaker is at 22%, Carr at 14%, Manning, Mensa at 10%. Well, two of those guys are transfer guys. We talked about Carson Beck. Go back to last year's quarterback class. Most of those guys that were projected as first round picks, a lot of them got hurt or tried to play while hurt and tank their stock. For Arch, what's been interesting is you've got Coleman, you got Wingo, you got a pretty potent run game. You're still 4-1, but you're only completing 63% of your pass attempts. Now, I haven't done the full overlay scatter shot. Let's see the shot chart from Arch Manning for this one. But that usually means you're shooting the ball downfield a little bit more and not taking the safe, easy throws, right? We talk about it with guys like Caleb Williams and others where it's like every once in a while, take the check down, improve those some of those stats and get some yak and open things up. But for Arch, yeah, it's that curiosity of where would be the right place. You know, we talk about Iamaliava. He's done for the year. He'll go back to college, whether he's Bob Chesney's guy or not. I mean, his little brother's there, too. But perhaps the rising
0: boy, could you see UCLA here? All of a sudden, it's like Troy Aikman revisited, right?
2: Because you want to sell out the Rose Bowl?
1: But that's what I mean. Man. Like, all of a sudden, you get that shot in the arm for recruiting and your alumni base and your boosters and TV and all of that stuff suddenly is on board. But it's just the notion of you've been pretty good, but the expectation is so high. Surname or not, if you're the quarterback at Texas, expectations are high, whatever.
0: Oh, yeah, sure, sure.
1: Right? That's the thing. And I don't think they've built an offense that's catered to, all right, we're going to make Arch look great. Otherwise, you'd have more short passes and those numbers would be higher, right? And some of it is he is very deliberate with the ball and hasn't learned that, all right, get it out. 1-1,000, 2-1,000.
0: The game is not slowed down for him, right? The couple of things seeing him is that I don't know if it's just like body language for him. The game hasn't slowed down. He doesn't process.
1: Yeah, but
0: great.
1: The old body language thing. You know? People killed Cutler. He doesn't unnecessarily.
0: No, I mean, it's not like where I walk off the field and I'm dejected, but just body language where you can see him get a little tensed up for passes. He doesn't just seem to be throwing the football and playing easy. And this is when, you know, it happens when the game doesn't slow down for you and when you know you don't process well and doesn't always go to the right place with the football. Where again, 3 years into a system, you should be showing a little bit more of that right now. There should be more dynamic.
1: Well, maybe Sark sucks. How about that?
0: Right. No, it could be. I know. You could be right. Right. It could be Sark, which is another why Arch Manning would say, I got to get away from him. Right. I'm telling you, Arch Manning in the portal is a thing, man. It's a tough schedule for
1: playing Kentucky.
0: And
1: three that guy
0: losses?
1: Gets the best out of you.
0: Yeah. Kentucky and UCLA in the college football playoff. Kentucky, UCLA, and Indiana.
1: Let's go.
0: In the college football playoff. Like, what the hell is
1: going
0: on?
1: Well, we'll find out a lot about Indiana this weekend, baby. Let's go. Man. Come on now.
0: Exit out by DeFresca. Exit Swollen Dome. Jason Smith, Mike Harmon live from the Fox Sports Radio studios. Coming up next, we got big stuff out of the NFL. We got players getting cut. We got crazy memes. Jason and Mike, Fox Sports Radio.
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2: You got a costume change for the final segment of the show?
0: Yeah, I put on my my Jet sweatshirt.
2: What's going on here, J-Lo?
0: You know, the other sweatshirt I was wearing, the tag really itched me, so I'm like, I got to get my other sweatshirt. Because I leave a sweatshirt here in case I need to for, you know, an emergency sweatshirt. And so I'm like, you know what? It was just itching me like crazy. I'm like, I'm not going to wear it driving home. So
2: you have an emergency sweatshirt here.
0: Yeah.
2: Well, you got a little cubby hole here.
0: You don't have, like, emergency clothes in your car? You have an emergency t-shirt in your car?
2: No.
0: Yeah, like, I, in case, like, what if you go out to lunch and, you know, I'm going to go eat and then I'm going to meet somebody somewhere for something like a business meeting and your shirt gets ruined because you get spilled ketchup on it. Oh, I got a special shirt. I got a break glass in case of emergency shirt.
2: I don't have those situations happen to me these days.
0: Well, you know,
2: I am not important.
0: It's going to happen to you. It's going to happen to you. You're going to go on a date. You're going to go, I'm going to lunch and I'm going on a coffee date and you're going to spill mustard.
2: I'm going to go out on a limb and say that
0: you're having hot dogs and it's going to be spilled mustard all the way down to shirt.
2: I appreciate the cut of your jib.
0: That's going to happen.
2: It's not going to happen.
0: Trust me. That's good. You're going to go, man, I got mustard all down my shirt.
2: Yeah.
3: And that's just a Tuesday.
0: And she's going to go, oh, wow, I went on a date with a guy and he had mustard all the way down his shirt. Was it Mike Harmon? Was he wearing purple shorts and a backwards hat? Yeah, he was. Yeah, they talked about it on the show the other night. Oh, Harmon's on the radio?
2: It was predictive.
0: Okay.
2: Hey, to some people, that's still a big deal, I'll have you know.
3: What, mustard in the pants?
2: Exactly.
0: And on the
2: mustard
0: shirt.
2: On the shirt and purple shorts.
0: Big stuff out of the NFL today. The Rams have decided that Harrison Mevis was the guy who was most responsible for their loss last night. Oh, hey, Mevis, how about you make a field goal? So they cut him, and we said it last night. I said they're going to sign Blake Groupie
2: because he's
0: on the Jets practice squad. He's the best kicker that was available before the season started, and then that's who they got. They got Blake Groupie. The Rams still have problems, man. They still have problems.
2: They have the same record as the Jets.
0: They do. I mean, the memes today of the Rams and the Jets with the same record, like the meme of John Daly and Tiger Woods and the Jets logo over John Daly and the Rams logo over Tiger Woods, like that's insanely entertaining, man.
2: And entirely accurate. Perception, reality.
0: But
2: performance.
0: The Rams have issues. They have special teams they can't figure out every year.
2: Well, now, but what's his, like, the fourth guy he's had?
0: During
2: his tenure?
0: Yeah, I think every year they're going to suspend. They're going to get a new special teams guy.
2: They should suspend the guy for.
0: But I jumped ahead of myself because you know you got Jackson suspended for two games for punching Bradley Chubb after the game was
2: after
0: over.
2: After the game.
0: Like, the Rams, you got problems.
2: We're coming for prayer circle. You're like, punching guys in the face.
0: I don't think people understand how many problems the Rams have. This team that everybody thought was going to blitz their way to the Super Bowl has a lot of issues. And while maybe it gets Band-Aid covered the next couple of weeks because the schedule gets easier, it ends really difficult. And again, 2-3. And you're looking up at two teams that are better than you in the division right now.
2: The 49ers are undefeated.
0: Like this season, like you still believe in the Rams' talent. And yeah, their record should be somewhat around 500. But like, we talk about teams that are looking at a reset after this year is over, and yeah, it's easy to look at the 0-5 teams, but what if you have a 7-10 Rams team? They're just going to run it back? They're just going to run it back with Stafford and Devontae Adams? Everything is cool. Like, the Rams have real problems, man. It's not just we change our kicker and we can do things, right? Because, again, you go back to Sean McVay, who thought, hey, the kicker I cut today was the guy I had so much confidence in last night. Why I went so conservative, happy with him kicking a 47-yard field goal after you already missed one. Like, how much sense does that make? It makes zero sense. The Rams got problems.
2: No, that's it.
0: The Jets may have less problems than the Rams. Now, I'm not saying the Jets are better than the Rams or they have
2: their
0: more
2: defense
0: expectations.
2: Is.
0: The Jets' defense is legit.
2: 100%.
0: They have three defensive backs in the top 25 Pro Football Focus grades through the first 6 weeks of the season.

0: 5 weeks of the season, right? The Jets are defense is legit, but the Jets have less problems than the Rams. Yeah. They're not better or have more expectation. They have less problems. So when I saw that in the memes, I'm going, wow, we got less problems than the Rams. And everybody thought they were going to the Super Bowl.
1: Well, it's just exacerbated by the fact that you get the coverage and everybody had them as and penciled it in, just saying, all right, they're going to defend at SoFi. Here we go. Funny thing happened on the way there, right? The guy that you acquired in the big trade, unavailable. Mm-hmm. Don't know when he's coming back. The other guy you coached out of retirement, he had a couple of good plays. Covered a fumble.
0: Yeah.
1: That landman caused. And you've got some opportunities. Secondary. Right now you're at a, what is it? You're minus one in terms of your points for and against. Would you have thought that after five games? Nope. No. Nacua and Devontae Adams are doing their thing. You're running your 13 personnel. You're doing a lot of these things. And you've been, outside of Myles Garrett, pretty healthy so far.
0: Yeah. Yeah.
1: Right? Puka's been banged up a little bit, but when available, he's putting it up and giving you points. I mean, you look at the ridiculous stat line from the Monday night game. By the way, we want to make sure that folks also recognize that the Bills don't get a free pass. Because attempting a 45-yard field goal with 2 minutes left in overtime was dopey as well.
0: Yeah.
1: But they succeed and proceed, leaving it all on the Rams.
0: Exit Abata Fresca, exit Swollen Dome, the Jason Smith Show with my best friend Mike Harmon. Coming up next, a guy who's going to be hitting fourth for the Dodgers tomorrow in Game 3 of the NLCS, my buddy Ben Maller. 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
1: Doing live!
0: From the sauce aisle. A lot of sauce. Now, we picked out, not barbecue, not honey mustard. We're serving up awesome sauce. Unless we're not. Guaranteed human from the world-famous Fox Sports Radio studios where the Ben Maller Show burner account. You got to have a burner account. It's very important to have a burner account. The burner account, along with our friend Reggie, the one and only Reggie from Minnesota. And what a Texas Jack. We have a bunch of Hank in Tokyo. All these legends. They're like, hey, Maller, you got to help us out. I said, what do you need? What do you need? He said, well, can you let us know about the baseball on television? I said, yes, there is no time like October. The NLCS is here streaming live on Fox 1. The back-to-back, belly-to-belly World Series champion Dodgers taking on the top-seeded Brewers in an NLCS rematch, Game 3, resuming on a Wednesday night. One series from the World Series. Stream the MLB postseason live on Fox 1. 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That's expresspros.com. So our lead, don't bury the lead, my man. Our lead is from baseball. Talking baseball. Yeah, it's the greatest time of the year, October. And the playoffs going on, and we are heading down an avenue of Armageddon for baseball. And part of me does want this to happen. Part of me does want this to happen because the owners seem hell-bent on getting a salary cap. Anybody that knows anything about life knows you don't need a salary cap. Why would anyone endorse a salary cap? Only dumb people endorse a salary cap. But their whole argument in baseball is, hey, we gotta give the small guy a chance, the team that's too cheap to spend money. Okay, well, we're on the cusp of a Milwaukee versus Cleveland or Tampa Bay World Series. Be careful what you ask for. The NBA is living that same life, by the way. The NBA is living that same life. They did a lot to shut down the smaller teams and all this. Well, the Knicks won. What are you talking about? Yeah, but San Antonio, you had Oklahoma City. You got a lot of the smaller, mid-sized markets that are having success in that sport. But our lead this hour from Los Angeles and the baseball playoffs here, the NLCS resumes on Fox 1, game number 3 on a Wednesday night.
2: Number 3.
0: At Chavez Ravine, there were some convenient leaks, the Dodgers leaking to their useful idiots in the media, the beat writers, that, hey, wait a minute, we might shut down baseball's unicorn. Benching the big bopper, who's a big flopper these days. Well, in the end, Dodgers manager Dave Roberts confirming that if you thought Shohei Ohtani was getting benched, you're a loser. Not happening. He will remain in the lineup to go 0 for 4, possibly 0 for 5, depending on how many at-bats he gets against Milwaukee. Robert said Ohtani was, quote, very convicted and adamant that he's close to rediscovering his form. When I get called by management, they say, you know, the show sucks, Ben. I say, yeah, but I'm close to being a good talk show host. I'm real close to being a really good talk show host. And they say, okay, we'll just let you keep talking. You suck right now, but we'll let you keep talking. Sure, why not? That's great. What a load of bullcrap. Does anyone buy that? He's close to rediscovering his form, and he's healthy enough to play. Well, either way, the Dodgers are in stranger danger zone. Now, you don't go full sky is falling until you lose a game at Dodger Stadium. Then you go sky is falling. Now, you're going to have to win a game in Milwaukee. They've already blown two chances on that. But the loss, they lose the game on Wednesday night, one of these games here at Dodger Stadium, then that's it.

They're pretty much cooked. The Blue Crew trailing the Brew Crew in an all-crew matchup. 2-0. Milwaukee with the lead in the National League Championship Series. And the possibility, the Dodgers, if they don't get this done in the game on Wednesday night, the nearly insurmountable 3-0 deficit in terms of Milwaukee being in control here. Now, as far as Ohtani, they claim he's got all these things wrong with him. Left knee inflammation. Oh, my bicep! That hurts, too. The bicep's all left up and whatnot there. So he's got this, that, and the other thing as he tries to rediscover how to hit a baseball. Okay, that is a good jumping-off point. Let us discuss the question. Are you surprised? Are you surprised that the Dodgers decided not to bench Shohei Ohtani? So I've got Old World Mafia, Uzbekistan, and Lego set. And we will combine all of these things together, and we are going to make you a bologna sandwich, because if you believed that Ohtani was going to be benched, you were eating the bologna sandwich. I hope you enjoyed it. Had some mustard or some ketchup or something like that, because that was a bunch of bologna. Like, the idea that anyone would be surprised Ohtani didn't get benched, I look at you cross-eyed, is what I do. The whole benching story was a dog and pony show from the very beginning. Nobody believed it who has any common sense for a second. And it's like, the Dodgers are going to bench Shohei Ohtani the same way Disneyland's going to say, you know what, we're going to close Space Mountain because the line's too long. Well, no. Ohtani is, in this little chapter of Dodger baseball, Shohei Ohtani is the godfather. He is. And following the Old World Mafia principles of honor, tradition, respect, and dignity, there's no way you can bench him. He deserves to be benched. Is there anyone that disagrees with that? You know, in you take the name away, you do the old Pepsi challenge, and you say, all right, we have A and B, player A, player B, take the names away, Ohtani be benched. Dave Roberts is not benching the boss. He's not benching the boss. It's kind of like the janitor firing the CEO if Dave Roberts were to bench Ohtani. Come on. The Dodgers, I'm telling you, I know some of the people over there, they would rather play 8 players versus 9 in the lineup, which is what they're doing, by the way. Actually, it's like 7 versus 9 because Will Smith sucks also. But they'd rather play shorthanded than disrespect the golden goose, Shohei Ohtani. And they just showed you their hand right now because he deserves to be benched. He's a net negative. He's a liability. And the Dodgers are not going to bench him. Like, oh, he's getting close. Well, maybe he'll find his swing in December. Listen, I understand there's financial ramifications here. The Dodgers are managing a corporate relationship, not just a lineup. That's a factor, whether you want to admit it or not. The boys in blue are not just a baseball team. They are a multi-billion dollar conglomerate. The Ohtani merchandising operation. It's the Ohtani merchandising operation. And occasionally they'll play baseball and whatnot here. And Milwaukee, they got to be loving this, right? You're Milwaukee. You're like, holy crap, this is great. Like, the Dodgers are so arrogant. They think they can win with one arm tied behind their back with Ohtani playing the way he's playing right now. And Milwaukee's on the power play in the NLCS. And they are licking their chops. And for so long, teams had the fear factor with Ohtani. They didn't want to pitch to him. And now you look at it, it's like they can't wait to pitch, these Milwaukee Brewer pitchers, against Shohei Ohtani. And I don't blame them. Like, the Dodgers are voluntarily playing without a designated hitter. It's pretty impressive. Ohtani, by the way, batting 150 with a 411 OPS in the postseason. I'm told that's not good. And 1-for-7 with 3 strikeouts in the National League Championship Series. The man is Mr. Automatica in terms of an automatic out for Shohei Ohtani, who I am convinced the amount of bullcrap coming from Dave Roberts that Ohtani could go up to home plate blindfolded, holding a broomstick,
And Dave Roberts would call it a productive

0: of at bat. Really liked him in that spot. Did you, Dave? Yeah, really, really did. All right, now to the American League Championship Series. They actually played a game on a Tuesday night there. We head to the Sunshine State with Brian Anderson and Ron Darling and Jeff Francoeur there on Turner Sports. Yeah, they're still in business. I thought they went out of business when they lost the NBA, but they're still in business. So there they were, Brian Anderson, Brewers broadcaster. It must annoy him that he has to do the other series and not the Brewers series, and the Dodger guy gets to do the Dodger series for Fox, Joe Davis. But Freddie Peralta, who sucked at a time you cannot suck for the Mets after being pretty good for Milwaukee, Freddie Peralta threw not one, not two, not three, not four, not five, six innings of four-hit ball. And someone named Liam Hicks, we have no idea who that is. Apparently he's a baseball player. And he had a two-run single, compliments of the generosity of Jose Ramirez. Fielding error. And the Rays stun. Well, they didn't really stun. They were supposed to win. But they beat the Guardians 3-1. The final, the American League Championship Series, best of five now tied 1-1. Game three of this epic matchup for friends and family only will be Thursday night back in northern Ohio, weather permitting. There is some rain in the forecast, so there is some rain. We'll see how that goes there. The skipper of the Cleveland Guardians, he gets the vote of confidence is what he gets. Well, let's get the state of the Guardians address here. The Cleveland Guardians tied 1-1 after losing Stephen Vogt is the manager, and defensive blunders all over the place. Here's what he had to say.
1: And he rips one to right down the...
0: Apparently, he sounded like a play-by-play guy. So we don't play sound. Anyway, Stephen Vogt, 1-1. Usual standard bullcrap there from the manager. All right, so here's the question. Did Freddie Peralta and the Rays win this game? Or did Jose Ramirez and the Guardians lose this game? That's the question. All right, so there's only one correct answer. And you know, if you've been with the show a long time, the better stories in the losing locker room, most games are lost, not won. This is, what kind of punch was this for the team formerly known as the Tribe? This was a body blow, body blow, body blow. October baseball, I am told, is about a lot of things. One of the things it's about is concentration. You got to have concentration. And Jose Ramirez was, it looked like, mentally chasing butterflies while the game was chasing him, which generally is not a good strategy. Freddie Peralta was good. I'm not going to rain all over Freddie Peralta. He was good. He was. Jose Ramirez, though, suffering from a Cat 5 brain fog, a Category 5 brain fog. For Jose Ramirez, he had so much fog upstairs. How much fog did he have? Thanks for asking. He had so much fog upstairs that he had enough to qualify to go over to Universal Studios Halloween Horror Nights, and he could have gone over there and supplied the fog. That's it. The man had a complete cranial power outage as Jose Ramirez's brain buffering like a pirated NFL stream from Uzbekistan. I'm sure no one watches those streams. You should not do that. Bad job by you. And Jose Ramirez, you live by Jose Ramirez's bat, you die by Jose Ramirez's glove, and you see how it all turns out. But he's an elite player who temporarily turned into a guy trying to remember. You know, you ever walked into the kitchen? You get old enough, you walk into the kitchen, it's like, why did I walk here? Why am I in the kitchen? I don't understand. Like, what am I supposed to do here? I must have left something here. I don't get it. So he was caught napping. That's it. Cleveland, I'm pretty sure they're not good enough to give a game away. And we will never know whether the Guardians would have won this game had they played a clean game. But we do know they lost it because they gave the game to Tampa Bay. They did. This game was delivered by Jose Ramirez, United States Postal Service. Congratulations there. And all Tampa Bay had to do was sign the certified mail, little thingamajig there, and they got the W. And they did. So that said, this series too close to call after two games. And these teams, are they exciting? Hell no! They're not that exciting, but they are separated by millimeters. Yes. And people have said, well, are you going to talk about the World Series if it's Tampa Bay, Cleveland, or versus Milwaukee, one of those two? And I said, well, yeah, we might do it on the Fifth Hour podcast. We might.

We might have to do that. Anyway, last word to the Bronx, where former Yankee manager Joe Girardi passionately defending Aaron Boone. Do you see this? Now, Girardi suggesting that this past season might have been the best managerial season for Aaron Boone. And we thought this was originally at the Improv. This was some stand-up comedy here. Apparently, he was not joking. Girardi praising Aaron Boone for overcoming adversity. Oh, the adversity. Oh, my. And shifting from an offensive-driven team to a pitching-heavy team, the Yankees, and juggling the bullpen and all that. But it wasn't all sunshine, rainbows, and lollipops, as Girardi did get out his Astro Blaster and take some shots at Jazz Chisholm for saying that his reckless defensive play there in Game 2 of the ALCS, he was going to do that again. Girardi said, no, you can't do the same thing. It didn't work. Girardi also questioning the lack of accountability in the Yankee clubhouse as he cited the repeated mental mistakes that the Yankees had this past season, base running blunders and players sliding fast bases. Just a dumb baseball team. All right, so the question, how much stock do you put on Joe Girardi defending the Yankees manager Aaron Boone and slamming Jazz Chisholm? So I put down zero, zilch, nada, as the Girardi endorsement of Aaron Boone is worth less than expired Chuck E. Cheese tokens from back in the day when they used to have tokens. It's an absolute no purchasing power situation. Now, the most interesting part in many ways is Joe Girardi talking about the lack of accountability in the Yankee locker room, which is really calling out Aaron Judge. Aaron Judge is the El Capitan of the Yankees. So when you say there's a lack of accountability in the clubhouse, you're really calling out Aaron Judge. Are you not? That's how I heard it. He's the captain. So if there's lack of accountability, it falls on his shoulder. Now, that being said, Joe Girardi is a card-carrying member of the Brotherhood of Managers, whether active or former managers. And he's also collecting a Yankee broadcasting check. He does some Yankee games, not a lot, but he does some Yankee games on TV on the YES Network, the propaganda arm of Yankee baseball. And he's collecting that check, and you expect Joe Girardi to toss Aaron Boone under the number four train? Come on, please. This is the easiest endorsement in all of baseball. It is. Joe Girardi knows that Aaron Boone is going to be back next season, and he's going to do the games on TV, so

0: He's not. Aaron Boone is essentially assembling the Yankee Stadium Lego set, piece by piece. You give him the instructions, and you say, all right, here's what you got to do to build the ballpark. Okay. He will build a lovely replica with those Legos. Just great. You take away the instruction manual, and Aaron Boone will be sitting on the carpet, chewing on those plastic Lego bricks, just crunching away. And say, oh, this is interesting. It's very crunchy. It's extra crunchy peanut butter is what it is. And the Yankees have been for many years here the most expensive, underachieving country club in American sport. So congratulations to the Yankees on that. They have spent years and years talking about fundamentals while playing baseball like nobody bothered to read the manual on the fundamentals. You feel me on that? All right, it is the Ben Maller Show. We are about to hit this magic button and release all the phones. All the phones are about to be released. We'll open up all the lines. If you'd like to be part, 877-996-6369. Keep in mind, it's easier to get in now. It's going to get progressively harder as we go through the overnight. So if you want to be part of the show, hit us up right now. Say hello. Again, 877-99 on Fox. That's 877-996-6369. Also on X, at Ben Maller. That is at Ben Maller. If you want to be part of the program that way, as the playoffs are continuing in baseball, and as a managerial, one of the high-profile managerial jobs already been filled in baseball for the teams that did not qualify for the Final Four. We'll take a look at that. The whole thing, we'll take your calls, 877-99 on Fox. We'll get to all of that, and we will do it next. However, it is the A block, and let's see, what hour is it? Let's find out.
1: Number one.
0: Look at that, hour number one, and it's all about Express. 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

0: Ben Maller Show, Fox Sports Radio, as we continue on. Heading into a 14th day of October. Still the 13th out west, as we'll all be there before you know it. Well, our friends in Alaska and Hawaii, Kev Atomic in Alaska, our pals in Hawaii. We haven't got a lot of calls from Hawaii. Dorko the comedian left the show. I was told he was upset that he did not win a Benny Award. So he has left the show. It's unfortunate. Shocking that we could lose a listener because of a Benny Award.
1: Well, now he can't put that on his resume and all the lost jobs that he would have got from that.
0: I understand. He wanted the Malapalooza. He wanted the Malapalooza. You remember he was in the Malapalooza?
1: Oh.
0: Yeah. He was upset.
1: Well, that's a fan vote. We don't have any control over that.
0: Yeah. We do miss Dorko, so if anybody knows Dorko in Hawaii, let us know. Hopefully he's doing okay. In the meantime, 877-99 on Fox. There he is. Where does he rank in the pantheon of bad comics that have called the show? Dorko.
2: We don't appreciate your jokes, old man.
0: The effort was there. 877-99 on Fox. Also on X, at Ben Maller. That is at Ben Maller.
3: I want to be like Lady Gaga.
0: Be part of the program. You can also say hello to the entire staff. Your Laredo FSR Tech Queen right there.
4: Meow.
0: Koopa Loop at Up Bronco Fan. That's Up Bronco Fan. Your comments can and will be used against you in the court of the Maller Militia, so please act accordingly. And do not upset the Supreme Court Justices Ferg Dog and Alf and Maller Prop Guy. Do not do that. And we need someone to fill in for our friend, Inca Terror. He's traveling abroad. He announced his departure yesterday, so he's heading out. He's heading out, and that's it. He'll be back in like a month or two or whatever. Just traveling around. Just doing his thing. All right. It is the Ben Maller Show as we continue on here. And the Maller Militia with a lot to say. A late night drug tester says Ohtani's slump is just a marketing ploy. He will get 6 runs batted in and claim he changed his pregame drink, which the Dodgers will sell for $50 a bottle in Game 4. Well, that's a good story. However, if you think it's just $50 a bottle, you don't understand the price gouging at Dodger Stadium. That'll be $250. You kidding me? They're charging like $150 for a cheeseburger. What are you talking about? They have no shame over there. Bob,
4: dude, that burger better feed like 7 people.
0: It feeds all, like, small island nations can live off that burger for a month. Bob writes in, says, hey, Ben, thanks for telling me Ohtani's OPS stat is not good. Where do they come up with these stats that nobody knows what they are? That's from Bob in Glen Allen, Virginia.
1: That's a pretty basic stat.
0: Yeah, OPS, Bob, has been around for a while. Now, I think you're talking more about spin rate, exit velo, and some of the other stats. There's literally a stat for everything. I have a friend of mine who has worked around baseball who swears that the analytic revolution in sports is because the younger generations grew up with everyone just kissing their ass, and so they have to find a stat that they lead the league in. So they have so many stats that guaranteed you lead the league in something. Ferg Dog writes in, says, Dave Roberts is never going to bench Ohtani. He likes him in that spot, going 0-for-4 every game too much. The Dodgers will never overcome the 100-win curse the wicked witch placed on them. I'm sure they can't win because of that.

0: Clearly. Clearly, clearly, clearly. Zach writes in, I assume he's from Colorado. He says, what would you do to fix the Rockies? Well, first of all, I'd actually try. They haven't tried. Because when you try, you can actually put a competitive team on the field. You're only a few players away. Like, it's always the argument, right? A couple of starting pitchers, halfway decent major league starting pitchers, a couple of good relief pitchers, and a couple of good hitters. So you're like six players. All right, well, that's a lot of players, but it doesn't seem like that much. You don't have to replace the entire roster. You get a couple of competent starting pitchers, a couple of competent relief pitchers, and a couple of decent hitters, and you're on your way. And just try. Just try. Yes. All right. Jill writes in, says, I love Joe Girardi. He says what he feels. Aaron Boone did have a decent season, considering all the injuries, Aaron Judge, etc. But I agree, there is no accountability. And I can't stand Jazz. It's from our friend Jill. I'd say she's a long-suffering New York sports fan, but she is a Knicks fan, and the Knickerbockers just did win the championship. Nature Boy, answering the call to the Wild, says, Brian Anderson is way better than Joe Davis at baseball. Can you ask Anthony to say hey to Brian? No, because Anthony's not a baseball guy. Anthony, what do you like again, Anthony? Can you tell me what you like?
1: I like football.
0: All right. Well, thank you. Appreciate that. Bagel Boy says, excellent monologue, Big Ben, a realist. Unlike Cowboy fans, he says. Unlike Cowboy fans. All right. What do we got here? Who else do we have? I see one more, and then we'll get to the calls. Jason the Diamond Man writes in. He says, I do not hate Maller's idea that the Rams would sign Justin Tucker as their new place kicker. Well, bad news, Jason. The Rams have passed on Justin Tucker. They signed a guy who's the size of a garden gnome as their, I guess he's going to be their kicker. I don't know if they're going to have a tryout or not. The Rams did sign a kicker off the Jets practice squad. They released the thicker kicker who didn't deserve to be on the team. He was on thin ice to start with and then went out and had a disastrous performance for the Rams, so they have fired the thicker kicker after a couple of shanks against Buffalo. And they keep saying, well, that last kick was blocked. It was such a bad kick. How bad was it that the only reason it was able to be blocked was because the kick went in the wrong direction. All right, 877-99 on Fox is the number. And to the phones we go. Let's say hello to Drew, who's in Coral Gables in beautiful Florida. What's Ben, going on? Hi, Drew.
2: Listen, I am really aggravated at watching these Dodgers one strike out like crazy. And another thing is, let's take Ohtani out of the conversation here. If it was any other of the eight players on that team outside of the pitcher, he would have benched him. But he ain't going to bench Ohtani because he's got too much power. And he screws around with that lineup. Everybody's got a different order and watch their, you know, every game. It's like Ohtani will hit fifth, Freeman sixth, Muncy third. There's just no consistency. And I look back on their season. To me, it looks like the August 31st series when they came off a road trip. They played the Red Sox, and they got swept. Then they get swept by the Braves. Then they get swept by the Cubs. They're losing 2 out of 3 to the Arizona. Now, maybe that's because they had such a freaking big lead before the All-Star break. They didn't have anything to play for. And yet, that's when Robert should have put, I can't pronounce it, the kid number 95, the rookie. Sit Ohtani's ass down and put that kid in there. At least the kid has some enthusiasm, because from what I'm seeing, the only two people on that team that has any kind of enthusiasm is Mookie and Edmund. They're the only two. The rest of them, I don't know if they're too old.
0: Well, they're terrible. Now, listen, you're going full panic. It's premature for a panic. Bad job by you. You can't go full panic yet, Drew. You got to wait till they lose a game at Dodger Stadium. Then you can go full panic. If they lose the game on Wednesday night or whenever, Thursday here, then you go full pan.

0: You can't, you're prematurely going full panic. The Dodgers, they just win these games at home, and they give themselves a chance to win the series, obviously. So, they look terrible right now. What do you want me to say? They're terrible. I would bench Ohtani.
1: I agree with you.
0: Okay.
1: And I agree with you 100%. It's just, it just seems like ever since that series against Boston, they have been going down, and they strike out like freaking 5 out of 10 times. They can't even get the freaking ball out of the infield.
0: No, it's futile. They're limp. It's pathetic. They do look old. They look like an old team. The lineup looks old. All right. Thank you, Drew. You feel better?
1: Ben, you the man, buddy.
0: All right. Thank you, buddy. There you go. There's right, Drew buddy. Unloading. I unload too, but I wait a little bit. Go to Blind Scott, who was on the mailbag this past weekend. Many of you enjoyed that. Others of you hated it. Hello, Blind Scott. In Boston.
2: So I want to come on the mailbag again. That was the proudest thing I ever did. I'm so proud of that. That's the greatest accomplishment in my life going on there. I like how it went. I'll be available at the same time if you want to call me. I deleted the Twitter app. Wanted to come on the fifth hour to talk about Walter's son. I understand disability very well, cerebral palsy and genetic diseases, and I think it would be great for us to discuss. We have a lot of disabled people listening in the audience, and I just want to tell you all, if you're struggling, you could call 988. I mean, you could email Ben Maller. His mother-in-law is a nurse. We would do anything to help anybody with disability on this show that might be struggling with mental illness or might be just struggling in general. We don't want to lose any listeners like we lost Walter's son. If you remember Walter's son, when Walter first started selling crystal meth, he was very engaged and he was happy. But then at the end of the show, he was very much against it and thought it was a bad thing. So I'm very sorry that we lost him, and I consider him part of the Maller militia. And we have a childhood star on this show. And if Ben's not interested in the fifth hour email bag, I might go on the sixth hour email bag with Justin Cooper, and that's about Ben Maller. That's going to be about Ben Maller.
0: Is that right? Okay, that'll be that'll be big. Yeah, now there was rumors, and I guess they were going to bring it back. Robbie, the Mariner. I know you love Robbie, and you're a big fan of Robbie and the Aussie guy.
2: Queen Roxanne
0: and Queen Roxy. Yeah, they were doing the Maller Town. The Maller Town podcast was going to come back, and then
2: They don't really like me. So a lot of these people just hate me, and they prefer that.
0: Why would they hate you? I don't understand. Why would they hate you?
2: Well, because they don't feel you make them hate me because you use my wrong pronouns and you don't support me and you gaslight me.
0: I just had you on the fifth hour podcast. That's the ultimate. That's the alt. Did he just do a 180 right there?
3: Totally did.
0: Did he not start the call by saying the greatest accomplishment of his life?
3: I was so excited. I was like, oh, look, he doesn't hate you anymore. I don't know.
0: Now I'm going to give him a pass because Blind Scott's off the meds. So I'm going to give him, from what I've heard, I don't know. You know, he's not taking the meds. And so that happened. See, the problem is I brought up Robbie and these other people, and then that.
3: You made him jealous.
0: Yeah, that triggered him. That was painful for Scott. That was unfortunate. Anyway, it is the Ben Maller Show. By the way, Don Mattingly, Donnie Baseball, by default, because apparently nobody else wants the Phillies job, Don Mattingly, apparently what we're hearing, the job is his if he wants. He's going to remain the Phillies manager 2027 after Alex Cora said, I ain't going there, Mattingly. And the Phillies started terribly under Rob Thompson, then turned things around, although they tanked in the playoffs. So he's supposedly in line, Don Mattingly, to get that job full-time. Good for him. All right, here's the Who Am I game. I was a sixth-round pick. I threw the most famous lateral in NFL playoff history, and I also even appeared in professional wrestling for TNA at the Slammiversary. I believe that's what it was called. Anyway, sixth-round pick. I threw the most famous lateral pass in NFL playoff history and appeared in TNA wrestling back during my career. Who am I? That is the question. The answer. We'll get to it, and we will do it next. However, it is the B Block. What hour is it?
4: Number one.
0: Look at that. 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

0: 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It's omnipresent. And hit that little subscribe button there. You're good to go. I know. It's wild and crazy, right? Yes, it is. Thank you. All right, back to it we go, and we'll pay off the somewhat popular, Who Am I?
1: Who?
0: It's where we pretend to be somebody else, and here we go. I was a sixth-round draft pick. I threw the most famous lateral in NFL playoff history. I also appeared in TNA Wrestling back in the day. Who am I? That is the question. What is the answer? And let's see, does anyone in the Maller Militia know the answer? Femi, the top Uber Eats driver in the Twin Cities, is going with Rob Gronkowski as his answer. What else do we have? Let's see here. Alf, the alien opiner, says Eli Herring, the high draft pick, turned down millions to not work in the NFL on the Sabbath. Okay. That's from our buddy. Who else? Terry Bradshaw, guessed by Maller Prop Guy. Page down. Jesse the Body Ventura from Not Blind Austin. Lawrence got it right, obviously cheating. Jerome Bettis, the bus goes round and round. The wheels on the bus go round and round. That's from Analog Al for Jerome Bettis, his answer. Frank Hauser going with Chicago Bears great Pard Pierce is his answer. King Kong Bundy from our friend Natron, who lives up in Stockton and comes to the Maller meet and greet with his lady there every year. He's in Vegas. We get to hang out with Natron. A tree from the 773. He got it right, obviously cheating. Who else do we have? Page down. Analog Al says Blind Scott is awesome in Blind Scott's head. So he says, El Rey says we need to go back to Worcester. I would love to go back to Worcester. I had a great time in Worcester. The people at the Woo Sox were very nice the next day. We had a wonderful night out, met a lot of friends of the show. It was a great time. So we have no plans to go back to Worcester, but we'll love to. I love hanging out in Boston. Need to go there more. All right, and one more time. Here's the Who Am I game. I was a sixth-round pick. I threw the most famous lateral in NFL Who? Playoff history. I also appeared in TNA Wrestling. Who am I? Lorena!
2: It's obviously Hulk Hogan.
0: No. That would be the man who completed the illegal lateral, Frank Wycheck, the late Frank Wycheck, to Kevin Dyson. Music City Miracle. He had a good passing career. Didn't pass much, but he completed most of the passes. Frank Wycheck. 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
1: What you need to know.
2: The American League Championship Series is tied at a game apiece after Tampa Bay's home win against Cleveland 3-1. The Rays got their three runs in the fourth inning thanks to an error by veteran third baseman Jose Ramirez. Winning pitcher Freddie Peralta of Tampa Bay went six scoreless innings with six strikeouts. Game three of the best of seven is in Cleveland on Thursday. The NLCS resumes Wednesday night on FS1. The Brewers lead the Dodgers 2-0. LA DH Shohei Ohtani, despite injuries, will still be in the lineup. Patriots running back Travion Henderson is due to miss multiple weeks with a high ankle sprain. 49ers linebacker Dre Greenlaw's one-game suspension was upheld. Bears defensive end Montez Sweat was suspended 2 games for PEDs. And Rams tackle Alaric Jackson was suspended 2 games for punching an opponent after the game Monday. And in the NHL, Carolina won it 6 straight, 4-2 over Washington. I'm Steve DeSager.
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you have a lightning bolt when you have no power? Can you have that? Welcome in the beginning of another hour of the Ben Maller Show. We are in the air everywhere as we gab away. And we have low prices that nobody can beat. We're giving our takes away for free. You get a take. You get a take. You get it. Everyone gets a take. I know. Coast to coast, border to border, and beyond, on the vast and stratospherically powerful microphones of FSR emanating live from the roller as we drive that steamroller around the radio dial. Guaranteed human from the world famous Fox Sports Radio studios where Alameda Lou from the Bay. He's got his Brock Purdy jersey on. He's got his little sippy cup. He's got a little 49er sippy cup there. 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Fluffy Dave, Tom the Terrible. 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The crown is yours. And Kathy in Madison, she's all fired up. She's in Wisconsin. She's a big Brewers fan. She's very excited about the series continuing in the National League Championship Series. And there is no time like October. The NLCS is here streaming live on Fox One. The back-to-back World Series champion Dodgers take on the top seed Brewers. Game 3 of the NLCS will be on Wednesday night. This NLCS rematch, one series from the World Series. You can stream the MLB postseason live on Fox One. And our lead this hour from the power outage heard around the NFL following Denver's latest beatdown of the 0-5 Chargers, although it wasn't really a beatdown. They won the game by 6 points. Justin Herbert, the incompetent quarterback of the Chargers, has had his name bandied about. A lot of trade chatter, if you follow this kind of stuff. That's heating up. I don't know if you saw any of this or not. Perhaps not. Herbert signed one of those mega millions contracts through 2029. He's contractually obligated to

0: the team that used to be in San Diego, the Chargers, and he's got massive money. There is a no-trade clause. So there is a no-trade clause. Now, his value in terms of the trade market, there are some that are saying, well, he's worth two first-round picks. You know, and people are just throwing fettuccine Alfredo against the wall to see what sticks. They're like, well, he's worth two first-round picks. Others are like, well, nah, you couldn't even get a second round and a third-round pick for Herbert the way he's playing. He has been not only a quarterback, he's been terrible this year for the Chargers, completing less than 60% of his passes with 5 touchdowns, 7 interceptions, which I'm told is not good, 17 sacks in 5 games. Bad situational awareness, and that's on him, and a miserable passer rating. The numbers are bad across the board for Justin Herbert. He is winless in 3 playoff appearances, including one of the all-time great choke jobs in pro football history, as the Charger quarterback did nothing in the second half, which is why the Jacksonville Jaguars stormed back from 27 points down. And then last year, if I remember correctly, against the Texans, Justin Herbert was very generous giving the football away. So November is approaching. We're getting, you know, it's already the 14th of October. November approaching, the trade deadline. The Chargers publicly insisting that they are never, ever going to trade Justin Herbert. They let that be known to the sock puppet, who in NFL insider crowd that just repeats everything. No, no, we're not trading him. We'll never trade. Never, ever going to trade Justin Herbert. That's a long time. All right, so it's a good jumping off point. Let us discuss the question for those of you in the back of the room. What do you make of Chargers quarterback Justin Herbert being floated by some on the trade market and the Chargers claiming, no, no, no, we're never going to trade this guy? So I've got assembly line, McDonald's soft serve, and barbed wire. And we will combine all of these things together, and we are going to have a screw loose, which is what some of the people that call this show have, a few screws loose. All right, so number one.
1: Number one.
0: I said number.
1: Number one.
0: Now, privately, the Chargers have made it be known that we are not getting rid of Justin Herbert. That is their their position. They leaked it. Adam Schefter had it. They said, well, we're not going to trade this guy. However, the circle of life in the NFL is you are a promising quarterback coming out of the draft. You play okay. You get a big contract. And then at that point, you got to crank it up a couple of notches. He's not cranking it up a couple of notches. And we know that one man's trash is another man's treasure. That's the way it is. And just if you don't believe me, look at Goodwill, look at OfferUp, all those places you get other people's garbage and you get very horny for that stuff. And so Herbert is a guy that throws the football like Zeus, throwing thunderbolts. Just like that. That's what it sounds like. That's a thunderbolt. Yeah. Unfortunately, the scoreboard does not award points for mythology. So if only the Zeus-like throws, the thunderbolt, if those were worth points, that would be great. And you look at all the stats and all the niceties that were tossed out by Chris Collinsworth and Troy Aikman and back when Tony Romo was an upstanding citizen and he called NFL games, and how many broadcasters just loved Justin Herbert. Slava, slava, slava, all over Justin Herbert. You look back at that, and it's kind of like he was a bag of Ruffles potato chips, the flaming hot cheddar and sour cream. A lot of empty calories there. A lot of empty calories. And yet he was given the franchise quarterback contract and didn't deliver the results. Not a big game quarterback, Justin Herbert. Not a guy that gets it done in the big moment. He hasn't been that guy. You're not that guy, pal. You're not that guy. And the Herbert alibi assembly line, the Justin Herbert alibi assembly line, operates 24 hours a day, 7 days a week, including all federal holidays. It does not shut down. Every failure has a nice excuse, a really nice excuse, every single one. And I said, oh, well, it's not his fault. It's the offensive line. Okay, it's the offensive line's fault. That's great. Oh, no, it's the coaching staff. They're the ones that are effing up. Okay, they're stupid. Fine. No, no, it's the injuries. Okay, I got you. It's the injuries. No, no, wait a minute. It's the receivers. It's their fault. No, no, hold on a sec. It's the fans. There's not enough powder blue fans. That's why Herbert's not good. Herbert is always just an innocent bystander, even though he's the donkey under center. Right? He's always the innocent bystander at the scene of the crime. And it's a one football crime after another for the Chargers, one after another. At some point, he's either just incapable of doing it, and he just can't overcome adversity, or what else? I don't even know any other answer to that. What would the other answer be? Now, for those of you that said, there's no way the Chargers are going to trade him. They said they're not going to trade him. They're not going to trade him. Blah, blah, blah, blah, blah. Yeah, Herbert has a no-trade clause. Whoop-dee-damn-do. Whoop-dee-damn-do. He's got a no-trade clause. That's great. What does that mean? That just means he can handpick the team he wants to play for. It also means he can get a little kicker, a little sweetener, some sugar put on top, and they can facilitate a trade. Now, Herbert is one desperate owner away from becoming someone else's very expensive science project. Very expensive science project. And you say, well, who would be in the market? The obvious one would be the Atlanta Falcons. They don't have a quarterback. Michael Penix Jr., when he plays, is okay, but he's always hurt. Tua sucks. So they don't have a quarterback. What, if you're Atlanta and you got all these toys around the quarterback position, all these great playmakers, why would you not call the Chargers up and say, hey, let's make a deal. Let's bring in Justin Herbert, see if he likes to eat grits. We'll bring him to Atlanta. Or if you're the Minnesota Vikings, you don't have a quarterback. You've got a championship-level defense in Minnesota. You don't have a quarterback. You go on this gimmick sideshow guy, the glitch, Alligator Arms Murray. Now, I'm not convinced that Herbert's an upgrade from Kyler Murray. Some of you people are. So go that direction. And then you look at some of the other bad franchises that are always making moves that you question. You say, well, the Cleveland Browns, they don't have a quarterback. And the Arizona Cardinals, they don't have a quarterback. All right, now, page two. To the Fight Club. That's right. Body blow, body blow, body blow. Fight Club. Fallout, Monday Night Football postgame. The Bills beat the Rams in overtime on the undercard. In the main event, the Rams actually knocked out the Buffalo Bills. What? Yeah, well, if the game had gone to double overtime, as my friend Alex used to say, then, hey, that would have been a win for the Rams. It was the post-game punch heard round the football world, everyone buzzing about this. I assume you know by now. We talked about it a little bit yesterday. Rams left tackle Alaric Jackson suspended not one but two games without pay for throwing a haymaker at Bills linebacker Bradley Chubb. And he did connect. He was caught red-handed. Jackson confronted Chubb. There were words exchanged, and one thing led to another. And then, kaboom! As Eileen in San Francisco would say, kaboom! Just like that. Right there. Punch to the head, to the face. Right in midfield. Television cameras caught the whole thing. Question. What stands out about the Rams starting left tackle Alaric Jackson being suspended for punching a Bills player post-game after the game had ended in overtime? So after a minutes-long Maller deliberation of the available information, we've determined that Alaric Jackson was not actually suspended for throwing a punch, for fighting. He was suspended for being an idiot to the highest degree. Congratulations. The irony here is extraordinary. It just is. So Jackson works in one of the most heavily televised industries in America. There isn't a lot of live television. Local news is live in television, and sports are live. And nothing draws an audience more than the NFL. So you work for a business that is a TV show and they sell football, but it's really a TV show. And you somehow, you jackwagon, somehow forgot that the game was being televised. or you assumed that that was something else going on. The NFL didn't need to investigate this. They had the punch from not one, not two, not three, not four, not five. How about six different camera angles? I'm guessing there's some drone footage somewhere of the punch. And Jackson apparently thought the final whistle meant the surveillance system was unplugged. That's it, no more. It's difficult to claim that you've been misunderstood when your fist is doing all the talking. It's very difficult. The man possesses Alaric Jackson, based on some of his other activities here as well. He possesses the impulse control of a toddler who has been told, hey, the McDonald's soft serve machine is broken. And, well, no, I need my cone. I need my vanilla cone. Where's my McFlurry? What's wrong with you people? So, I will tell you, try punching a colleague at the office Christmas party, which will be here in a couple months. Try punching a colleague and see how understanding your employer becomes. Let me know. Get back to me. All right. I'm not telling you to do that. I'm just saying if you do that, get back to me. So, Alaric Jackson, the football IQ, it went from questionable to assembly required. There was an employee at the company years ago that did go. No, it was not gave a name. It was not him. We did have an employee who did throw a haymaker, who then actually ended up on network television, by the way. He got promoted. All right, final point to Austin, Texas, the rare college football story, which is a hybrid. It's college and the NFL. So Texas coach Steve Sarkisian, Coach Sark, defending his quarterback. That's my quarterback. Arch Manning, earlier this week, claiming his famous surname, the Manning surname, brings unfair scrutiny. Boo, hoo, hoo. Sarkisian argued an unknown quarterback with four top 10 victories and 13 starts would receive universal praise. And his defense following Arch Manning this past weekend had not one but two costly fourth quarter interceptions, handing unranked Oklahoma a win. As the number one team in college football, Texas at the time went
1: number one,
0: belly up. The game delivered. Boomer Sooner. And they got it done thanks to the generosity of Arch Manning. Unranked team beating the top team. And the first of those mistakes was a pick six. The second, with 19 seconds remaining, set up Oklahoma for the game-winning 47-yard field goal. Unlike the L.A. Rams, the Sooners kicker not terrible at his job and actually made the kick. So the preseason Heisman contender and the man who had been projected as the top pick in the 2027 NFL draft has had a bumpity ride in Austin. Some highs and some lows. Even the Ohio State game, Arch Manning was horrific. It was terrible in that particular game at the end. By the way, we'd like to alert all the affiliates down the line. Stay Awake with Jake is listening, by the way. He heard his name, and he is tuned in. You know, he's a big radio muckety-muck and all that, engineer and all that, the great Stay Awake with Jake. Lorraine, I don't know if you know Jake. Jake was our engineer for a long time, Jake Warner.
2: Big Brother Jake?
0: Yeah,
2: I met him at Mount SAC, my college that I go to.
0: Okay, there you go. Anyway, to the question, here it is Texas coach Steve Sarkisian confusing legitimate quarterback criticism with unfair expectations because Arch Manning has a famous last name? So, to answer the question, listen, I'm nodding my head yes. This is obviously a confused Sark, Coach Sark. Are we supposed to throw some kind of pity party? Is that what we're supposed to do for a quarterback who won the genetic lottery? Do you know how much easier it is in life when you're born into the Manning family? Now, good for him. That's a wonderful mitzvah. I'm not ripping him for it, but let's not sit here and pretend like it's hardship. The Manning name in the football world is a VIP pass. It is not some kind of prison sentence. You can't say you overcame the odds. Now, you could argue that he's Arch Manning, not Peyton or Eli Manning's son, the other Manning's son, right? Cooper Manning. You say, well, that's not as good. But Arch Manning was born into royalty, football royalty. He was born on third base. And you listen to Steve Sarkisian. I know coaches have to defend their players, but you listen to Steve Sarkisian, and he wants us to believe the poor guy had to crawl through broken glass and barbed wire to get where he is in life, overcoming the odds. He'd overcome the odds. If he hadn't made it, he would have overcome the odds to play college football. By the way, Arch Manning, who is apparently is really difficult to not celebrate Arch Manning, according to Coach Sark, out of all the college football quarterbacks, where is Arch Manning? Where does he rank? And remember, he was a Heisman contender preseason, so he's, what do you think, top

0: football. Is that good? I'm asking for a friend. 65th ranked quarterback in college football, behind the likes of the quarterbacks from the Western Michigan Broncos and Sam Houston State. Their quarterbacks rank higher than Arch Manning. If Arch Manning were named Arch Johnson, nobody would have considered him a Heisman favorite or possible top pick overall before the season. Right? That's just a fact, Jack. That's a fact. And he's the most protected quarterback in collegiate football, Arch Manning. He's got a massive NIL deal because of the last name, not because of his production on the field. And so you can't enjoy the perks of football royalty and then claim some kind of diplomatic immunity when you throw the ball to the wrong team multiple times and cost your team a victory against an unranked opponent. And I understand all coaches do not want to criticize their players because the players today can't handle it. And even back in the old days, they didn't always blast players, but they did occasionally, rare and appropriate, blast the player. Sarkisian is reluctant to hold Arch Manning accountable. He is. And really what Coach Sark is doing, he's double dipping. He's not only coaching the Longhorns, he's also running a public relations department for the Manning family is what he's doing. And it's not going to work out well for Sarkisian either. He's not going to last there. If this goes the way that it's possibly going to go, it certainly looks like it's heading that direction. You lose to Oklahoma like that, my God. Watch out. Watch out. All right, it is the Ben Maller Show. If you'd like to comment on this, we'll open up the phone lines again. 877-996-6369. You do not have to call. We have plenty of people and content we can talk about. We don't need your call. 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That's 877-996-6369 if you want to be part of the program. Later this hour, we have Maller to the third degree. We'll also have the Insta Trivia. You can send comments in on X at Ben Maller. You don't have to stay on hold. We'll read your comments if you follow the Ben Maller Show account. Well, the verdict is in, and it is a split decision for one of the biggest names in sports who spent the last couple weeks in a courtroom. Split decision for an NFL star. We'll give you that, and we will do it next. However, it's a block party, and it's the A block. What hour is it? Let's find out.
1: Number two.
0: Thank you, Mr. Leprechaun. 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

0: Ben Maller Show, Fox Sports Radio, as we roll on. A reminder, next hour, not this hour, next hour, you'll be long gone by next hour, but next hour, we will have the Queen of Hearts with Lorena. She'll be giving out advice on the stock market, geopolitical situation, or just about relationships. But either way, she'll be here next hour. The Queen of Hearts, hashtag Queen of Hearts for that. In the meantime, you want to be part of the live radio show? 877-996-6369. No need to call if you have nothing to say. Just sit back and eavesdrop in. Or you can hang out with us on the phones. You can send a message on X at Ben Maller. That's at Ben Maller. Lorena is here. She's the FSR tech queen.
1: Yo, yo, yo, yo.
0: And she likes yo-yos. And Koopa Loop.
1: Not very good at them, though.
0: Koopa Loop right over there at a Bronco fan. Your comments can and will be used against you in the court of the Maller Militia, so please act accordingly. I'm guessing not a lot of yo-yos are being used anymore. I think the yo-yo and the Ouija board are things that have gone away. And the hula hoop.
1: Those are the slinky.
0: The slinky also. Things of a bygone era that are no longer used.
1: Those are things that you would do when you had nothing to do with your hands, but we're also busy scrolling these days.
0: Yes, exactly. Exactly. Bob from Glen Allen writes in. Virginia, he says, hey, Ben, about the ops comment, I'm an old-timer. What is Chargers' sell price asking for a Browns fan? Yeah. Pennies on the dollar. Doug, our buddy Douglas from Mississippi writes in. Haven't heard from Douglas in a while. Shouldn't we look at Arch Manning and others that have pro family members as what could happen, not what is going to happen? What could happen, not what's going to happen? Well, it's the Nepo baby situation. It's not quite the same direct Nepo baby thing because Arch Manning is not Eli or Peyton Manning's son, but Uncle Peyton and Uncle Elijah. Mad Jack writes in, says, should I wait? He says, should I wait to get my Blake Snell jersey until it goes on clearance? I'm a myopic Dodger fan, and I've got to get mine. Got to get mine. I ain't playing until I get mine, bro. I'm not playing. Yeah. I would wait because it will be on sale if the Dodgers end up gagging this series away.
2: I'm not playing unless I get mine.
0: Yeah. Some interesting stories out there about Blake Snell. I don't know what's true or not, but people telling me some interesting tales.
2: Bro, I'm risking my life.
0: Some interesting things about Blake Snell. I don't know if it's true or not, but I can't say it. I'm going to get sued, but very interesting. Curmudgeon Wayne writes in, says it would be nice if you could do one show without the drooling over an L.A. team every damn night. It's the same. Well, Curmudgeon Wayne, let me explain how this works, okay? I know you're not that smart because you're Curmudgeon Wayne. So every day I start with a blank canvas. Think of me like PBS legend from back in the day, Bob Ross. And I am painting a forest. I've got trees. I got the whole thing.
1: And beautiful bushes.
0: A lot of bushes. And so I come in here every day, and I don't know what I'm going to talk about. People tell me, oh, man, you've been doing the same stupid job for 25 years. Holy crap. How do you do it? Every day is different. There's something new. There's some new controversy every day. It just so happens, Curmudgeon Wayne, that the stories here are today's crop of stories are about Justin Herbert. I don't care about the Chargers. That's the story. And Ohtani, the Dodgers saying they were going to bench Ohtani, that was the story as well. That was a much more important story than the Tampa Bay Rays and the Cleveland Guardians. Yo. Analog Al says Arch Johnson was an actor during the 1960s, Munsters and the Twilight Zone. Yeah, you think I'm up on my manager or my actors from the 1960s? Fargo Pete writes and says, hey, Ben, the most important stat for the Ben Maller Show is the RPO, radio power off. Mine is a 1. It's the amount of seconds it takes from the time you hear Marcel or Whoopie Pie Blair until you turn the radio off. Well, that's a bad job by you, Fargo Pete. You don't turn the show off. You turn the sound down. You turn the sound down. That's what you do. All right, let's go to the phones.

0: Let's go to Don, who's in Southern California here in Simi Valley.
1: Hey, Ben. Good evening, Big Ben. Great to always hear you. I've been listening to you on the radio since about 2002.
0: It's a long time. It's a good run.
1: Yeah.
0: That's a long time.
1: Your show is the best thing since Scott Farrell's Farrell on the Bench, when he used to make fun of professional sports for idiots like Arch Manning and the whole incestuous nepotism that emanates from Daryl Royal Stadium and permeates the entire Permian Basin from Lubbock to Dallas. I mean, all through the 80s, all I heard from every Sorostitute on campus, oh, Coy Detmer this, Ty Detmer that. And now all I've heard is Manning, Manning, Manning, Manning. None of them is fit to play Pee-wee League football. The last decent football player that came out of Texas was a guy named Bubba Smith. And I'd like to see any of those Mannings stand up to Bubba Smith.
0: Yeah. No, I hear you. Listen, let me point out, I have a great Bubba Smith story. Do you know my? You probably do if you've been listening for 20-something years. But Bubba Smith, when I was doing local radio, Bubba Smith was doing beer commercials. You remember those beer commercials back in the day Bubba Smith was doing?
1: I actually met him on a set where he was about to do a beer commercial. And I have a freaking autographed beer can from him.
0: Oh, well, great. Well, Bubba Smith was a very nice man. He showed up. We were doing these. I was doing local radio, and Bubba Smith showed up to these remotes we were doing at these different bars. He showed up, I think it was twice. I remember it might have only been one time, but it was through the beer company. They set him up, and he came out there, and it was the funniest thing. He gave this whole story about the NFL rigged the Super Bowl, the Jets and the Baltimore Colts Super Bowl, the Joe Namath, the famous
1: Super Bowl III.
0: Yeah. Bubba gave the whole story, and he went into great detail. He was on the Baltimore Colts, that team that obviously lost.
1: Yes, I remember Bubba Smith very well, and when he played for Houston, too.
0: Yeah, it was just funny. You brought his name up, and I was like, that was a great memory, because we were like, that's great. And there's no recorded, there's no tape of it or anything like that. There was no internet back then, so it was just him on the radio riffing about how the NFL rigged the Super Bowl to screw over his team, the Baltimore Colts. But I did like the fact that you called up, Don, after many years here, to just take a shot at Arch Manning.
1: Bubba Smith, his father taught him how to play football and how to take a hit. You know how?
0: How's that?
1: He'd whack him with a 2x4.
0: Yeah, that generally doesn't work these days. Back in those days, though. Back in those days, you could do it. All right, well, thank you, Don. Well, we'll talk to you in like 20 years.
1: Thank you for still being on the air.
0: All right, well, thank the management here at Fox Sports Radio. Thank you. Let's say hello to, let's go to Anthony. He's in Louisiana. He's a fan favorite. And let's get some hot sports talk with Anthony. Hello, Anthony.
2: Hey, Ben, how you doing?
0: There are some people, Anthony, that have been emailing me thinking you are in the running for Caller of the Year. Your thoughts?
2: I am?
0: Your thoughts.
2: Oh, that's nice. I'm famous. I guess I'm famous.
0: That's a drop. See, there's another drop. The man's a drop machine. Anthony is a drop machine, is what he is.
2: Well, I need the Dodgers in trouble.
0: That's a hot take right there. Should we do some kind of voodoo boogaloo, Anthony, to save the Dodgers?
2: I don't know, because he's not the same.
0: Look at this. And people said Anthony couldn't do sports talk. This guy's amazing. What a machine this guy is with the takes. That's two takes. The Dodgers are in trouble, and he took a shot at Ohtani. Two takes.
3: Hey, you sportsman.
2: How you doing?
3: I'm good. How's your mouth?
2: it's a lot better.
3: Yeah? Did you have any swelling?
2: No.
3: Did you get a tooth extracted or just a filling?
2: No, I just got two teeth taken out.
3: Okay, so that means you can't drink out of a straw for like a week.
2: Yeah.
3: Because you could pull the blood clot out of your mouth and then you could get an abscess little thingy and it could hurt a
0: problem.
3: Lot.
0: Yeah. Are you a straw guy? I love straws. I'm a big straw guy. I always love straws.
2: No, I drink out the cup. I drink out the soup.
0: Yeah, we call that the raw way to drink is what we call it.
3: Yeah.
0: You like that raw without that straw there. No interference. I got you, Anthony. All right.
2: Yeah, well, y'all take my friend.

0: Andrea,
1: all right, Andrea, let me tell you something. This guy right here, this big stud here, Anthony in Louisiana, big fan of your work. Big fan of your work. All right.
0: Yeah, take care.
1: All right, bye-bye.
2: Bye.
1: All right, let's go. I believe we have Randy Savage online. I had no idea that was even possible. Is that correct here? We have? Hello, Randy Savage. Are you there, Randy?
3: Oh, yeah, Ben Miller's who are you?
1: Well, welcome. Well, your thoughts, Randy, on Arch Manning?
3: Well, he's got a bunch of kids that are playing good ball. I don't know how smart they are because I got hit a lot from New Orleans back in the day.
1: Yeah. I've always been a big fan of Macho Man. So, Macho Man, any advice you have for the Dodgers, Macho Man?
3: Just keep paying them until the checks don't bounce. I don't know.
1: Okay. All right. There it is. Any final thought here before we move on, Macho Man?
3: How about the Seattle Seahawks just can't keep the ball on the ground and just giving it up left and right?
1: Yeah, it's a problem. It's almost like that was a fluke last year, right?
3: I don't know. Donald's got red hair. Kind of a curse, I guess. I don't know.
1: Yeah, it is a bit of a curse. All right, thank you. All right, there he is. Look at that, Macho Man. It is the Ben Maller Show. We've got Mallerly Third Degree. We'll push back that split decision story. Here's the instant trivia. According to the Nerd Next Gen Stats, Blank leads all NFL quarterbacks with the most passes dropped by his receivers so far this season. Again, Blank leads all NFL quarterbacks, most passes dropped by his receivers this season in the NFL. That's the instant trivia, the answer. And Mallard of the Third Degree, we'll get to it, we'll do it next. However, it is the B Block. What hour is it?
4: Number two.
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0: You can become a member of the Ben Maller Show on YouTube. That's right. I know. It's amazing. Check it out. Ben Maller Show YouTube page. You get Maller monologues. All you have to do is click the little thingamajig there, and you become a member of our community, and you can support the show, help us get in the algorithm. As you know, the internet's a rigged game, so we need you to help us rig the game. Most of it's fake bots and dummy accounts and all that stuff. So we need real people. That would be you, a real person. You were born, you live, and you'll die. You're a real human being, unlike a bot. So subscribe to the Ben Maller Show YouTube page. Thank you, thank you, thank you. All right, time now for the Insta trivia, and here it is. According to Next Gen Stats, blank leads all NFL quarterbacks with the most passes dropped by his receivers so far this season. We're 5 weeks into the season. That is the question. What's the answer? Alf, the alien opiner, going with Bubby Brister, the legend from back in the day. If you're old, you know who that is. Maller prop guy going with Robbie, the mailbag carrier of the year. Trevor Lawrence from Femi, the Uber Eats driver. Who else do we have? Rowan Blanchard, who is 25 today, from Late Night Drug Tester. Kelly Stafford from Shane in Des Moines. Yeah, she's not annoying. Who else do we have? Monty Hall from Mediocre Kabuki, the legend. Mike Tomczak from Dat Dude. You can't mess with that dude. Shadur Sanders, tossed out by JT, the wingman. Jim Kelly from Filler Up Phil. Page down. All right. C.J. Stroud from Analog Al. I'm sure Mr. Irrigation agrees. What say you, Lorena?
1: Jack Skellington.
0: No. So, got to have love. Jordan Love of the Green Bay Packers. 13 drop passes. 13 by the Packer receivers. Here we go. Here we go. Here we go. Here we go. Here we go.
2: How about
0: here
2: that?
0: We go. I said, here we go.
3: This is when Big Ben gets grilled.
0: And it figures to be a roller coaster to the Koopaloop.
4: Ben, Caleb Williams is progressing, but they're not sure if he's going to be able to start this weekend.
0: Yeah.
4: But they also said they have not determined who will take first team snaps at Wednesday's practice if it's not Williams. Ben, who do you think gives them a better chance to win? Case Keenum or Tyson Bagent?
0: Bagent? Bagent. Like special agent Bagent. Listen, with the Monday night game, I think it was a Monday night game, the primetime game, you'd go with Case Keenum. And the Bears were flat. As Tree in Chicago and Yefimi and Faze. No, they just didn't play well at all in any phase against the Green Bay Packers. But I know they're paying Bagent top-level backup QB money, so he's probably going to be the guy. He didn't play well enough. Who cares? Why are you married to your backup quarterback? I'd go Case Keenum. Next!
4: Cam Scataboo had a costly fumble, but it ended up, they saved him with a tie.
0: Yeah, yeah.
4: But yesterday, an unnamed scout and Ooh, league executive.
0: I like that. Love that. Yeah,
4: yes. They said that Scataboo is a change of pace guy, not a starting running back in the NFL. Do you agree with them?
0: That was the argument coming out of college at Arizona State, that he's not an every down running back, that he can be exhilarating but also frightening if you play him all the time. He's become a bit of a cult hero with the Giants. So they're in this pickle where the fans love him and they don't really have anybody who's that much better than him. So until they get somebody that's clearly better, I just think you ride the roller coaster. Next!
4: Texans got their first win. Nico Collins talked up his quarterback, C.J. Stroud, said the dude is hooping. You think it's too little too late for the Texans?

0: Texans?
1: No, well, no, they're in the AFC South. It's not a good division. Jacksonville looks all right, but no, I mean, it's, they're not a good team, the Texans. But how do we know?
2: You
1: pass. Hey,
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2: Here's what you need to know.
10: The American League Championship Series is tied at a game apiece after Tampa Bay's home win against Cleveland 3-1. The Rays got their three runs in the fourth inning thanks to an error by veteran third baseman Jose Ramirez. Winning pitcher Freddie Peralta of Tampa Bay went six scoreless innings with six strikeouts. Game three of the best of seven is in Cleveland on Thursday. The NLCS resumes Wednesday night on FS1. The Brewers lead the Dodgers 2-0. LA DH Shohei Ohtani, despite injuries, will still be in the lineup. Patriots running back Travion Henderson is due to miss multiple weeks with a high ankle sprain. 49ers linebacker Dre Greenlaw's one-game suspension was upheld. Bears defensive end Montez Sweat was suspended 2 games for PEDs, and Rams tackle Alaric Jackson was suspended 2 games for punching an opponent after the game Monday. And in the NHL, Carolina won it 6 straight, 4-2 over Washington. I'm Steve DeSager.
11: Okay, let's get started.
2: Ben Maller saying this.
12: Now it blows.
2: Saying that.
12: Genetic phone booth.
13: And
12: Billy Crystal.
13: They held a webinar
12: on how not to play the position. He is such a Mr. Softy that he can't play back-to-back.
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12: Called to the carpet. You have been called to the carpet. Welcome in the beginning of another hour of the Ben Maller Show. We are in the air everywhere as we talk up a storm. We do. We just keep going and going and going as we catch the bug. But what kind of bug do we catch? Coast to coast, border to border, and beyond, on the vast and outrageously powerful microphones of FSR, emanating live from the Nuggets. Not the Denver Nuggets, the Nuggets of Information, guaranteed human from the world-famous Fox Sports Radio studios, where Overnight Joe keeps the TV station on in Rochester, and Lady Sideburns say, hey, Mala, what about Express? 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And I got this message, and I thought, well, that's really nice of Kev Atomic and some of these other Hoosier Bill and –

0: JC here from SoCal and Sherman Oaks, and they were like, hey, what about the baseball? I said, I'll tell you. There is no time like October. There's a little sniff, and you know, you get a little sniffy there because there's, you know, chill in the air someplace. The NLCS is here. We've got Game 3 on tap. It's all streaming live on Fox 1. Game 3 tonight from La La Land, the back-to-back World Series champion Dodgers, D-O-D-G-E-R-S, Dodgers, take on the top-seeded Brew Crew as they try to pull the upset. NLCS rematch, one series from the World Series. Stream the MLB postseason live on Fox 1. So our lead this hour from the Bayou, the NFL team there, things not going so well. Coach Kellen Moore, his job security, let's just say he's had better days. Saints are 1-4, which we don't think is good. Oh, you're being mean, Maller! I know. I'm a schmuck. Kellen Moore went 6-11 in his first season as coach in New Orleans. We don't think that's good either. Yeah, it's not good. So there were higher expectations this year. They were hoping that Tyler Shuck would not play like Tyler Suck. And Travis Achane and Chris Olave, there's some weapons there. Right? You say, okay, there's a little something-something. A little something-something. Get it done. Well, they haven't gotten it done. Now owner Gale Benson, remember Tom Benson? If you're old, you know who Tom Benson is. He's dead. But Gale Benson runs the team, and she publicly blasted the team, and she did it at the Greater New Orleans Quarterback Club Luncheon. I always want my NFL news from the Greater New Orleans Quarterback Club Luncheon. So if you didn't see this, and you probably didn't, Gale Benson warning, quote, I will not make excuses, and I will not accept this level of performance as our standard. She held Kellen Moore accountable for his lack of preparation. She also blasted GM Mickey Loomis, who has lifetime employment with the Saints, held Mickey Loomis responsible for the construction or lack thereof of the roster. And so it goes in the Big Easy. So that's a good jumping off point. Let us discuss the question. You've got the Saints owner, Gale Benson, calling out Kellen Moore for the team's performance. So where do you think we're headed on this? Where is this particular story going? I've got Diners, Drive-Ins, and Dives, Colonel Sanders, and Jurassic Park. And we are going to go and put these together and go to Death Row. Not Death Row Records, Death Row, which is where you can find Kellen Moore's coaching future. It's on death row in terms of being a head coach. The Saints are marching all right. They're marching backwards is where they're marching. Marching sideways, marching directly into the abyss. And Kellen Moore will be a human sacrifice like the Aztecs. He's going to be sacrificed here. It's going to be a mess. He's going to be excommunicated from the sainthood if this continues the way it's going. You've got Gale Benson, who isn't threatening Kellen Moore. She is simply announcing what everyone in New Orleans who pays attention, like our friend Benjamin and Barbara in New Orleans, the team stinks. We thought they would stink. They stink. El Stinko, the Aints are back, baby. The Aints have returned. Somebody contact the unknown comic and bulk order paper bags. Go with the paper bags. This franchise, they're not rebuilding the Saints. They're not retooling. They're just rearranging the deck chairs on the sinking riverboat is what they're doing. And they're on that hamster wheel of mediocrity. And once you get on there, it is very difficult to get off the hamster wheel of mediocrity. You just keep going round and round and round. You're running. You're sweating. You're exhausting yourself. And when the whistle blows, you find yourself in the same exact spot. The same exact spot. That's how that goes. It's not a pretty situation right now for the Saints. The gumbo is spicy. It's kind of like Guy Fieri's Diners, Drive-Ins, and Dives, right? The gumbo's a little bit spicy. You've got the jambalaya, which is delightful. The football is an absolute culinary catastrophe. Terrible. The health department should be called in. There's vermin all over the kitchen. In fact, the Saints are so boring. How boring are they? Thanks for asking. I appreciate it. Well, it's nice to have a voice in the studio. I'd rather watch. Here's how boring the Saints are. How boring are they? I would rather watch somebody make jambalaya from scratch than watch the Saints. And at least then, if you watch someone make jambalaya from scratch, there's a payoff at the end. There's a payoff at the end. Right now, Kellen Moore is 1-3 and out away from being the assistant manager at the local Popeyes there in New Orleans. We do recommend, we have an advertiser, Express Pros. So Kellen might want to go on Express Pros website there and put his resume and they can get him a job. You always want to line up that next job before you lose the job you have. I'm just saying. All right, furthermore, to the boob tube we go where Jason Kelce, you can hear, arf, arf, arf, arf, the dogs are barking. He's in the doghouse. There's a lot of fleas in that doghouse. We are told that TV producers had to have the talk with Jason Kelce after his biased broadcast in the early morning game this past weekend, the Eagles blowing a late lead in the final 8 seconds against the Jacksonville/London Jaguars in that game. Not played in Duval County, but instead played over there in London. So the TV producers were trying to get him to stop saying, Kelce, the word, quote, we, close quote, when talking about the birds. He kept saying it. Kelce spent 13 seasons with the Philadelphia football team and has blind loyalty. Blind loyalty. And this has become a thing. The NFL Network, the propaganda arm, state-sponsored NFL Network coverage of the Jaguars' win over the Eagles in London on Sunday. So he had been criticized in the past, Jason Kelce. He again referred to the Philadelphia team as we, over and over, saying that he was going to work on that and not do it. So the question is, Jason Kelce an NFL analyst or an Eagles ambassador masquerading as one? So the arrow is clearly pointed towards El Ambassador. He's the ambassador, right? If you ran a blood test on Jason Kelce at this point, it would literally show equal parts cheesesteak and Wawa's pretzels is what it would show. And yet somehow, some way, the fledgling entertainment and sports network out of Bristol, Connecticut, tossed Kelce on an Eagles broadcast. What jackwagon thought that was a good idea? And they expected absolute impartial broadcasting? Really? Okay. Who goofed? I've got to know. Putting Jason Kelce on an Eagles broadcast and expecting him to be impartial would be like hiring Colonel Sanders and asking the Colonel to stop talking about fried chicken and mashed potatoes and biscuits. What are you expecting? Seriously, this is the jockocracy at its absolute finest. Broadcast booths from sea to shining sea, they are just glorified alumni association get-togethers where the TV job is a three-hour infomercial for the former team of the player, whoever that might be. We're talking about a guy who wore a full Mummer's outfit, Jason Kelce. It doesn't get more Philadelphia than showing up to an Eagles championship parade wearing that Mummer's outfit there. And you can take Jason Kelce out of Philadelphia, but the emotional cord, the umbilical cord, is still attached. It's the way it is. And he's wearing an Eagles green thong, you know he is, under whatever clothes he's wearing. Whatever suit he's got on, he's got that nice Philadelphia Eagles thong on. And you don't need a career transition here. There's going to be no career transition. You need some kind of surgical procedure to remove Jason Kelce from his Eagle fandom. And we believe he is on the payroll still as an ambassador, one of those no-show jobs where you get paid to obviously do nothing. We think he's got one of those with the Eagles. All right, last thing, we go now to pro bouncy ball. What? Calm down. I'm not going to do an exhibition monologue. I'm not doing that. We'll wait. We'll talk about the regular season when it gets here, and then we'll move on and ignore it like everyone else does until after Christmas, and then we'll ignore it again until the playoffs. So Draymond Green is pushing back against the NBA commissioner, the wokester Adam Silver. As Adam Silver has this grand plan, Adam Silver's plan is to introduce a smart basketball. Apparently the dumb basketball they've used all these years doesn't work. He wants to introduce AI and all the gadgets and gizmos of smart technology into basketball. Arguing, the commissioner's arguing, like, well, yeah, this is the way to do it. We've got all the tech. We've got the money. We can do it. Now, Draymond Green, his point is this threatens the game's human element. Oh, the humanity! Now, Draymond Green blasting the NBA's growing reliance on tech. Big tech has fully immersed itself in all of our sports. Draymond said this is AI continuing to creep into basketball. He warned the innovations are turning officials into robots, which is Draymond Green's way of saying, I can no longer manipulate these people, and I don't like that. Green accused the NBA. The accusation is, Draymond Green said of the NBA, they are roboticizing the game. I've never heard that word before. Have you ever heard roboticizing? I've never heard that word. I believe it's a made-up word. Anyway, Draymond declared that all this increased technology, the gadgets that they have in the NBA, takes away the natural element of the game of basketball. Now, Adam Silver, just for those of you a little slow, Adam Silver wants AI and camera technology. He wants sensors on the basketball. Out-of-bounds decisions and goaltending calls will be decided by some sensors in the ball, according to what I was reading earlier. So the question, Draymond Green says that the NBA is roboticizing the sport. Are we in or are we out on that statement by Draymond Green? So let the record show, Your Honor, let the record show that we disagree with Draymond Green on 99% of his takes. 99% of everything we generally disagree with Draymond Green. But on this one, I'm riding shotgun. I'm riding shotgun with Draymond. We're officially rooting for Draymond Green. Yeah. Now, the NBA is being hornswoggled. That's the word I will use. They're being hornswoggled by the Silicon Valley snake oil salesman. And I do feel dirty, by the way. I think I need a shower, possibly a tetanus shot. I've gone to the dark side. I agree with a Draymond Green take. The Ben Maller Show has reached a new low. It just has. Anyway, so the NBA is so desperate. How desperate are they? They want to modernize basketball that they consider the ball itself obsolete. Think about that for a second. The basketball that has been used, essentially the same ball since Wilt Chamberlain and Bill Russell and Magic and Bird and Kareem Abdul-Jabbar and all these legends of the game, Michael Jordan. Well, that ball is obsolete. We're talking balls. We are talking about balls. So this ball is obsolete. So they're testing this. I mentioned it's a sensor-equipped smart ball. This ball is smarter than all other balls. It's the smartest ball of them all. Is it a big ball? No. Is it a small ball? No. It's the same shape ball. Anyway, see, I can say all that. That would be used against me in the past. We used to do drops. That would be used against me, but we don't do it now. So I can say whatever I want. It will not come back to haunt me. I remember when Tom Brady and the Patriots were having their thing with the balls. and the deflated balls and all that. And this was weaponized. My commentary was weaponized against me. But I can have fun now because nothing will be used against me.
1: Lucky you.
0: Exactly. So anyway, listen, they want the smart balls. But they want to put microchips in the balls to eliminate, yep, humans. No human error. No human error. Remember when Bill Belichick would bitch and complain, we need sensors in the football. And then, oh, we can't really do that. You know those goal line plays? The goal line plays where you did the ball cross the goal line. And Belichick was like, just put a sensor in it. And the NFL, no, we're good. I got to tell you, these tech guys have the greatest hustle in America. They are able to convince uber rich people that they're stupid. And the only way they cannot be stupid and become smart is to spend millions of dollars. I remember hearing a magician years ago. Magician was speaking about how really smart people fall for basic magic. Because really smart people who work their way through academia or they invent something, many of them have a blind spot. And in this case, the NBA clearly has a blind spot, just like every other sports operation. And these people, I give them credit, the tech people, they see a sucker from a country mile away. And they see these people that run these sports leagues, and they say, these people are so stupid, we can get all this money. Now, Major League Baseball was patient zero, and now the NBA, what are they going to spend, $400 million to figure out who last touched a basketball? I can think of a better use of money. I can think of a better use of money, and I do vote, very unpopular position, I vote Team Human. Ah, you're a boomer, Maller! No, I know. I like human beings. I know. Not all. I think a lot of you are bad people, but I like generally speaking, I like humans. So if that makes you a dinosaur, then I would like to relocate to Jurassic Park. I can get my tent, and I'll go hang out with T-Rex and have a great time. So give me human players. Give me human referees. Give me human mistakes that I can get on my bully pulpit and rant and rave about. And to me, that's the secret sauce in sports. That's it. And yeah, you could have no injuries in the NFL if you had bots playing bots. No human beings would be hurt. But the whole point is to test human endurance and to test the boundaries of the human body. It is the Ben Maller Show as we press on. If you would like to be part, you can join us right now. Say hello at 877-90.

0: Ovechkin, the comrade from Russia, they gifted him a blank as a farewell gesture ahead of his final regular season game there. The Carolina Hurricanes gifting Washington Capitals star Alex Ovechkin a blank as a farewell gesture ahead of the final regular season game there for him. It is the riddle of the day. The answer, we'll get to it. We'll do it next. However, it's a block party. It's the A blockity blockity blockity block. And let's see what hour it is.
1: Number right three. Now.
0: Here we go. Are you sure about that, Mihima?
1: Number three.
0: Well, today's workforce challenges are more complex than ever. 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
1: Busting them.
2: The great Ohio Al, the work of Ohio Al. I met him. Good dude. He performed with Dick and Dayton at the great meet and greet we did in Kentucky, just across from Cincinnati there, across the Ohio River. It was awesome. Everyone loved that. Talented musicians. So many talented people that listen to the overnight show. And we pay them nothing. And they give us great gifts like this, great music. Everyone's strange. All right, it's a Ben Maller show. We press on here. And if you'd like to be part, get that. Well, let's promote Lorena right now. Her segment's coming up. So if you want to send a question in for Lorena, it's a hashtag Queen of Hearts. A lot of you have no idea how to spell that, so you should have paid more attention in school. Bad job by you. We do want to report. Now, I have a boots on the ground, may or may not be named Frank, who is reporting that our guy Redbreast Paul, at least somewhat recently, was heard on radio. Now, Redbreast Paul was a great character in the show, and he retired from the casino. We haven't heard from Paul in a while, but he's apparently doing his thing, and there you go. So thanks to

0: our guy Frank for helping us out on that. Let's say hello to eeny, meeny, miny. Let's go to Lucky Tony, who's up next. Hello, Lucky Tony. Welcome.
1: Hey, Ben. What would I like to whisper in Lorena's ear?
0: I don't know.
1: Less microphone, more soundboard.
0: Okay. Thank you. Yes. All right. Let's say hello to Greg in Florida. What's going on, Greg? Welcome.
2: Hey, good morning. I like your monologue. You always do nice monologues, by the way.
0: Oh, thank you. That's a very kind thing to say. I do appreciate that. Most people are a-holes. You seem like a nice person. How can I help you?
2: Well, don't be too quick to judge. Number one, with the chip thing that you were talking about there, I can think of two words, video game. Just go play a video game. I'd rather watch sports live and be human about it. But also, that guy, your caller a few callers ago that was talking about the great sports guys from Texas, man, he forgot to mention the old Earl Campbell. I mean, that's, come on now.
0: Oh, yeah, those rip-off jerseys back in the day, the video of him running with his shoulder pads on because the jersey had been ripped off.
2: Besides Zonka, maybe the toughest guy ever to play in the NFL. And one quick question I'll hang up and let you answer it. Do you think the 49ers are the real deal? Thanks, man.
0: All right. Thank you. There he goes, Greg, driving around the Sunshine State. It's kind of a big state. So at this moment, we do the show today. As I always say, we do the show today. So, yes, at this moment, the 49ers are sitting pretty. They're certainly more legitimate than the Vikings because the Niners have an offense and they have a defense. The Vikings only have a defense, and they have special teams as well. But the Niners, they can do both. And you know, a little concerned. I made some comments. You might remember we had made some comments about the Niners. They'd beaten the Dolphins and the Cardinals. And the Rams game was kind of a weird situation with the travel. Well, now they've come back and beaten the Broncos. They won in Seattle, so that's legitimate. Now, that's my take today, Greg. However, as a distant relative of Nostradamus and friend of Nostradinus, the roster's old at key positions. I don't believe it's sustainable. I don't believe it's sustainable. Now, that being said, the Niners should get off to a 8-0, 9-0 start. This season, upcoming, they play the Commanders, like the junior varsity Commanders. They play the Falcons, and who knows whether Michael Penix Jr. will be able to play. That game is in Atlanta. Then they have a bye week. They could lose that if somebody gets arrested. And then they got the Raiders. They suck. The Cowboys suck. And then after that, they got Minnesota. So the Niners are looking like they're going to be off to the 8-9-0 type start this year in the Bay. Let's go back to the phones, and we'll say hello to... let's get to the game. Why don't we get to the... I don't want to screw up the clock here. I got to pay off the riddle, by the way. I didn't pay off the riddle, did I? Bad job by me.
3: Straight to the X.
0: All right, the Carolina Hurricanes gifted Washington Capitals star Alex Ovechkin a blank as a farewell gesture ahead of the final regular season game. That is the question. It's the Maller riddle of the day. And let's see here, a physical copy of Brass Bonanza from Alf the Alien Opiner, a gift basket of Best of Ben Maller cassette tapes from Maller Prop Guy. That'd be nice. What else we have? Page down, a free lap dance from Donkey Sausage, lifetime supply of Carolina barbecue from Will T. That'd be fun. A gold tooth from Dante. Be kind of neat, right? What else do we have? Let's see. Page down. Ranch dressing fountain. That's disgusting. Don't ever send that again. Filler up, Phil. How dare you? JT the Wingman said a box of Bojangles chicken. The Carolina legend. Yeah. I've eaten at Bojangles a couple times. First time I ate there, I thought, boy, that's really good fried chicken. The next time I went there, it was disgusting, and I wanted to vomit. So I blame the. I think it's the quality control. That's the issue. What else do we have? Let's see. Page down. Can't read. All right, that's enough. What is the answer, Lorena?
3: Lingerie.
0: Is it lingerie? Is that the... No. The Hurricanes gifted Capital star comrade Alex Ovechkin, the pride of Russia, a forklift. They provided him a forklift. Yeah. Here we go.
4: It's another Ben Maller game.
5: We've endured too many of these.
4: Yeah. Is it too much or not enough?
6: Enough already.
0: And away we go. Let's welcome in our contestant. His name is Mike, and he lives in the Commonwealth in Boston. And I get a lot of feedback when I say hello to him. Hello. What's going on, Mike? Mike, turn the radio down, Mike.
7: Next time.
0: Let's see. We're on like a 10.

0: minute delay, so it's going to be like 10 minutes till he figures this out right now. At least he's actually, I think, is he listening to the show, or is he talking to someone? I think he's listening to the show. Yeah, so we'll wait about 10 minutes, and then eventually he'll realize.
1: Yeah, you just said that's enough, so you're reading the answer now.
0: Oh, okay, that's enough, so we'll just wait here. You're listening to our live coverage of What Not to Do When You Call Talk Radio from Mike in Boston. Ay, ay, ay. La, la, la, la, la, la, la, la, la. Oh, this is fascinating. We're literally at the mercy. The entire show is at the mercy of our friend in Boston. Yeah. By the way, you know the
1: radio. You just said his name.
0: The radio delay. You know the first radio station to use a delay was in 1952.
2: Hi, how are you, Ben?
0: Hey, how's the show?
2: Good, how are you?
0: Thank you for listening. I appreciate that.
3: 1 hour later.
0: A lot of people that call the show don't actually listen. So I appreciate, like Steve in Manhattan, Weed Man Hippie. These guys don't listen. I like that you're listening, Mike. Thank you.
2: I always listen.
0: God bless you. And what do you do in Boston, Mike?
2: Right now I'm door dashing.
0: What kind of food are people eating? Real quick, what's the go-to item?
2: Right now I'm actually at Burger King.
0: Oh, can you imagine doing Burger King at almost 5 a.m. getting that breakfast?
2: Pick up.
0: Yeah. All right, let's play the game. Here we go, Mikey. Let's do it. Here we go. Question number one: the Cleveland Guardians. That's a baseball team named after a bridge. They struck out 60 White Sox batters over 45 innings in the 5-game series. Is that too much or not enough, Mike?
2: That is not enough.
0: He says not enough. Let's find out. All right, you're off to a good start. That is correct. Not enough. They struck out 75 White Sox batters. That's the most ever any 5 consecutive 9-inning games against an opponent in modern baseball. Question number two for Mike, picking up the food at Burger King right now. Davante Adams just became only the 6th player ever with 2 or more receiving touchdowns in 30-plus games. Is that too much or not enough, Mike?
2: Not enough.
0: All right, let's find out. No. Incorrect. The answer is too much. He's only... Yeah, you got to get the food. He's eating the food right now. You're listening to live coverage.
2: All right.
0: All right. Too much. He is only the 4th player to do that, joining Jerry Rice, Randy Moss, and T.O. Question number 3. You're doing all right. You got to get 2 more right, Mike. Make sure those people get that food warm and sealed and all that. Here we go. There are 8 receivers in the NFL that have 50 or more targets so far this season. Is that too much or not enough?
2: That is too much.
0: Let's find out. Is Mike right? Yeah, look at that. Unbelievable. Too much. There are only 6. Amon-Ra St. Brown and Trey McBride and Chris Olave, CeeDee Lamb, Garrett Wilson, and JSN. Here we go. 1 more right answer. You win our game, Mike. Lorena would like you to get this one right. She wants to have some time for her segment.
3: You can do it.
0: Here we go, Mike. Are you now leaving the Burger King, Mike?
2: All right. I'm just going around and pick up my order.
0: Oh, good. Okay.
2: I need to eat too.
0: Yeah, you got to eat. Damn right you got to eat. All right, here we go. Before Christian Watson last Sunday, it had been 10 years since a Packer player had 140 receiving yards and 2 touchdowns against the Chicago Bears. Is that too much or not enough, Mike?
2: 10 years against the Bears. Not enough.
0: Let's find out. That's a winner! Not enough. It has been 12 years. Jordy Nelson. What was the last?
2: That's who I thought it was.
0: Look at you, you little devil here. You know what you got? A whopper is what you got. A whopper of a win. And congratulations, Mike. Enjoy your...
2: Hey, thank you guys very much.
0: Thank you for listening.
2: Last time I talked to you,
0: yeah,
2: we got every question right on the password.
0: Look at that. You're a game show savant. You got to call more often. Thank you, Mike. Be safe. All right. Enjoy your breakfast.
2: Well, thank you.
0: All right. There he goes. He's getting his Burger King breakfast. It is the Ben Maller Show. We have the Queen of Hearts with Lorena. We'll get to that. We'll do it next. However, the live reads continue. It is the B blockity blockity blockity. And what hour is it?
4: Number 3.
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Thank you, thank you, thank you.

0: You know, I don't give enough credit to that opening. It is so good.
1: Yeah,
0: it really puts me in the mood.
1: From fans of the show?
0: Some of you don't know how to put your women in the mood. You got to work on that.
1: Wow. Well, yep. You know, some of the guys will say it's the ladies' fault. You know?
0: Oh, right. You know, it's not the fact that you haven't showered in 3 days. And
1: what's wrong with that?
0: That's haven't said a single compliment
1: we
0: to
1: We call
0: her.
1: That French style, you know. That's how that goes. El natural. All right, Lorraine, are you ready to save people from bad relationships?
0: Yes. Let's do it.
1: Here we go. Curmudgeon Wayne in Duluth says, at what point do I tell my wife's cousin that I'm in love with her?
0: Yeah, I would choose at a family Christmas dinner or Thanksgiving.
1: Yeah, Thanksgiving. Right when the turkey comes out.
0: Yeah, because if you're going to do it, you might as well do it big.
1: Yeah, instead of just like saying, you know, maybe you do a prayer. A lot of people do that. Instead of the prayer, I'd like to announce I can't get enough of my wife's cousin. That'll go over well.
0: You know, sometimes you find love to find love.
1: Okay. Rob in the 321 writes in, says, not a love question this week, but a career one, Lorena. Where do you see yourself in 5 years in this industry?
0: Oh, that's a great question. I would like to be a trophy wife.
1: Okay.
0: Yeah, that's it.
1: That would be okay. That's you can. Make,
0: you know where you do this job for fun.
1: Yeah.
0: Not just, because you have to.
1: I understand. Yeah. Ferg Dog writes in, says, "Do women like guys who do impressions? I can do a mean Gilbert Gottfried."
0: Oh my gosh! Please no, make it stop. I have never been more annoyed than when I go on a date with someone who does nothing but like make voices of other people. I even had a guy once who tried to tell me a joke. And I didn't laugh. And he goes, oh, well, I actually stole that from someone else. So it's okay if you don't laugh.
2: Wow. Okay. Do you know who Gilbert Gottfried is?
0: No.
1: No chance.
0: What's eating Gilbert Grape? Is that who that is?
2: He's Iago.
0: I love Iago.
1: He got he was one of the first guys to get canceled. What was that car insurance that he did?
2: Affleck.
1: Yeah,
0: he was
1: the Affleck duck.
0: Affleck.
1: Yeah, they canceled him. He's dead, but he was funny. Yeah, good guy. All right. Of course, everyone will be dead eventually.

0: Truckstop Fungus writes in, says, I'm planning a romantic evening on the shores of Lake Michigan. Do I go with the Holiday Inn or Roy's Motel?
1: You know, Holiday Inn is classic, and you know they have the buffet breakfast every morning. That's but I love a hole-in-the-wall hotel where you have to go in and you have to, like, check the bed for bed bugs and cockroaches and, like, the cabinets. I would definitely splurge and do that one for sure.
0: That's the way to do it. Good advice there, Lorena. JT the Wingman says, to spice up my relationship, I want to bring a third into our love triangle.
1: Oh, I love that for you.
0: But she can't choose between Ferg Dog and Robbie the Mariner fan. Can you help decide?
1: You know, if you play it right, you can have all. You can have all of it. Make it a party.
0: That would be...
2: Is the bed big enough for that?
0: Wow. You know, come on.
2: What?
1: You can always move to the floor.
0: Hello. Scotty on the Pike writes in. He's got the Bucky's beaver as his mascot.
1: Boosie!
0: He says, my wife is having her hip replaced. Do you think the Kama Sutra would be a good get-well gift?
1: Yes, and make sure you help her massage it and stretch it out.
0: Yes,
1: you know, you got to make sure she gets her flexibility back.
0: All right, Will T writes in, he says, do you think the fan who won Super Bowl tickets over the weekend will take his wife?
1: No, definitely not. No.
0: Who won Super Bowl tickets over the weekend?
1: I didn't see, but there's no way they're taking their wife.
0: No? The girlfriend? What do you think?
1: Best friend who they can get absolutely obliterated with. That's
0: the
1: who.
0: Plan. There it is. Look at that. The Queen of Hearts, Lorena. Good questions. Good questions.
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0: need to know.
1: The top-seeded Tampa Bay Rays are tied a game apiece in the American League Championship Series after taking Game 2 over Cleveland. 3-1 the final. The Rays scored the three runs in the fourth inning thanks to an error by veteran third baseman Jose Ramirez. Game 3 is Thursday in Cleveland. The NLCS resumes Wednesday night on FS1. The Brewers lead the Dodgers 2-0. LA DH Shohei Ohtani, despite his injuries, will still be in the lineup. Patriots running back Travion Henderson is due to miss multiple weeks with a high ankle sprain. Rams tackle Alaric Jackson was suspended 2 games for punching an opponent after the contest Monday. Defensive end of the Bears Montez Sweat was suspended 2 games for PEDs, and 49ers linebacker Dre Greenlaw's 1-game suspension was upheld. In the NHL, everyone was in action, including late-night wins for Vegas and Edmonton. Carolina won it 6 straight. I'm Steve DeSager.
0: Ben freaking Maller. Yeah.
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0: You want concise? You want accountability? Then you want Ben Maller.
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2: Boom! Approved. Welcome in the beginning of another hour of the Ben Maller Show. We are in the air everywhere as we rattle on and try not to sink into oblivion. Coast to coast, border to border, and beyond on the vast and unimaginably powerful microphones of FSR emanating live from the chat. As we are in the chow line, serving up our fresh takes all night into the morning. That's how we roll here. I know. How do you do it? 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Very important. 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The crown is yours. And there's no time like October. The NLCS is here. It resumes tonight live on Fox 1. Game 3, the back-to-back World Series champion Dodgers on the ropes take on the top-seeded Brewers. It's an NLCS rematch, one series from the World Series. Stream the MLB postseason live on Fox 1. Now, we are scheduled to have a verbal octagon. I do not see either one of the combatants online, so that tells me we will likely not have the verbal octagon. We're supposed to have the Leprechaun versus Marcel. So I do see Marcel. I do see Marcel. I do not see the Leprechaun. So we'll see if the Leprechaun shows up. If he does, we'll have the verbal octagon. We'd like to alert all the affiliates. If not, no verbal octagon. But our lead story this hour from the world. Whose world? Jerry's world. That's who. He's done it yet again. Feeding the content machine. Cowboys owner Jerry Jones defending that random heckler who confronted Dakota Prescott following Dallas's alarming defeat at the hands of the backup undrafted quarterback for the Tampa Bay football team. So if you didn't see this or hear about it, perhaps not, in his weekly radio shindig, Jerry Jones was asked about the car service driver who was contracted, who shouted, "Embarrassing!" at Dak Prescott there at AT&T Stadium, and that, of course, led to the exchange, went viral.

0: Here's Jerry, who just kind of gave it a shoulder shrug. Take a listen.
1: I didn't pay a lot of attention to it. It doesn't impact me at all. The driver in question was not an employee, but the feds can express themselves and should express themselves. I love it for them, too.
2: You guys have the...
1: Whether he was our employee or not, he was a fan, so it sounds like. So I'm for our fans expressing themselves.
0: All right, so there's Jerry. They're clarifying, hey, the guy wasn't an employee, but I am all for fans. They can express themselves. They should express themselves. All right, so that's a good jumping off point. Let us discuss the question. Are you surprised that Jerry Jones publicly, essentially endorsed, I know the phone connection wasn't that good, but he endorsed the fans' right to criticize his $60 million a year quarterback for the Cowboys there, Dakota Prescott. So I've got the golden rule, the Ming Dynasty vase, and long in the tooth old school musician Kenny G. And we will combine all of these things together and no ifs, ands, or buts about it. We are going to hit a grand slam because we're going to have the jambalaya, the baba ganoush, and the gabagool. We're going to have all that. But first of all, to answer the question, we are not team surprised. We are not team surprised on this. Now, Jerry Jones does not fear the angry Cowboy fan. You know what he fears? There's one thing that drives him bonkers. You know what it is? Indifference. That drives him insane. Outrage is good for business. It just is. It's good for business. But apathy, that is the Grim Reaper wearing a star on the helmet. We post the company, not me, I don't post any of this crap, but the company cannibalizes these monologues and they chop it up in little bite-sized pieces and they send it out while I'm sleeping. And I'll wake up and I'll usually do a drive-by where I'll open up the thing on my phone and I'll say, all right, what's going on? Real quick, I got a drive-by. And I'll get some reaction from the algorithm. Every once in a while we fall into the algorithm. And people get very upset, very emotional. And I have a Cheshire Cat smile from ear to ear because I know this is the business I'm in. This is the outrage business. And the fact that you're reacting and you're using the same lines that have been used for 25 years, I laugh at, and you're paying my bills. I'm very happy. I get upset if there's no outrage. And Jerry Jones knows that better than anybody. Jerry doesn't care whether you're cheering or booing. As long as you're watching and buying another $175 jersey, he's happy. The boss has figured out that outrage is not the enemy of the entertainment business. It is not the enemy. Outrage is the entertainment business. And that's it. And Jerry understands the golden rule of show business. Love me, hate me, just whatever you do, do not ignore me. Make all your crude jokes, I don't know who you are, while you're consuming my content. It's like I'm opening a restaurant serving cheeseburgers, and you're telling me how bad the cheeseburgers are while you're paying for the cheeseburgers and you're eating the cheeseburgers. So therefore, the joke's on you, dummy. And Jerry Jones knows that. Right? You can call Dakota Prescott every name in the book. You can boo the Cowboys. Boo! Boo, boo, boo! Just like that. You can boo the Cowboys until the roof on Jerry's world comes shaking. You know, you start shaking like that. You can demand every single employee is fired. You can say the players should be traded. You can say that Dak Prescott should be deported to play for the Winnipeg Blue Bombers in the Canadian Football League or the BC Lions. Jerry doesn't give a flying fudgicle. He does not. I'll throw a fudgicle in your face. I don't care. As long as you're emotionally invested, he's got you by the footballs. He does. And the one thing he cannot monetize is apathy. It's indifference. That is scary. And the Cowboys, they don't have to win the Super Bowl. They never win the Super Bowl. Most people, most young people, have no memory of the Dallas Cowboys ever winning anything. They suck. All right? And they've sucked for 30 years. But Jerry knows that in the attention economy, they don't suck.

0: Yeah, they might not win playoff games very often, the Cowboys. However, in the attention economy, in that department, Jerry Jones is the greatest of all time. Period, stop. All right, secondly, to the Beltway we go. A former Jerry Jones employee making some headlines here. Packers, I don't want to say star. He doesn't play. He's hurt. He doesn't play football. I don't know what he does. Micah Parsons blasting the Commanders quarterback Jaden Daniels for Washington's debacle. The overtime snafu heard around the football world that resulted in a tie game against the Giants. And he suggested that the blunder will likely cost Dan Quinn the head coach's job. Just to prove I'm not making this up, here is Micah Parsons of the Green Bay Packers. Take a listen.
1: Jaden Daniels probably cost my man Dan Quinn his job, to be honest with you.
2: That's tough.
1: And I'm a big Jaden Daniels fan. But the reality is, like, he probably cost a lot of people their jobs this past weekend.
2: So you put none of that on the coaches here?
1: Hey, bro. All respectfully, we get coached so much on these situations that, like, I'm a defensive player and it's programmed in me. I know what to do in those situations. There's no way I'm taking a sack with 14 seconds left, no timeouts. And mind you, it'll be different if Jaden Daniels was a rookie. This is your third year. You've been to the NFC Championship game. You've been in big moments before. And to me, like, even after sack, you're casually getting up.
0: All right, so he ranted and raved. He at one point he used the word inexcusable, as you heard some of that. You know, he criticized the casual way that Jaden Daniels was getting up. So the question, how much stock do you put in Green Bay Packers player Micah Parsons thunderclapping of the Commanders quarterback there, Jaden Daniels, and his inept clock management? So we begin by pointing out Micah Parsons is defending a friend. Stand by your man. Dan Quinn, medicine man. That's his pal. They're buddies from their days together with the Dallas football team. But that does not mean that Micah Parsons is wrong. We used to live in an era where coaches would call out players. We don't live in that era anymore. Every coach is afraid. They're scared. And they don't want to criticize any of these players. So it takes other players to occasionally step out of bounds and criticize the current players that are going on. And Parsons is leading the league in unsolicited podcast opinions. Green Bay, in terms of impact on the field, has gotten capital B bupkis in that Micah Parsons trade. The guy's been hurt. Only played a few games. The only thing Parsons is consistently pressuring is the algorithm on social media. Really good at that. And meanwhile, Jaden Daniels committed the brain fart for the ages. Years from now, we will be comparing the ineptitude of quarterbacks to Jaden Daniels. I'm pretty sure that in my life, I will not see another quarterback run out the clock in a tie game in field goal range. I'm also pretty sure I won't see J.R. Smith or some other NBA player dribble out the clock in a tie game in the NBA Finals. Both those things have happened. I've lived to do talk radio in an era where both these things happen. So, Jaden Daniels, what a brain fart. The Commanders, of course, immediately acted as a unit. They circled the wagons. They put up the electromagnetic field, the force field around Jaden Daniels. And the Commanders have wrapped Jaden Daniels in so much bubble wrap. How much bubble wrap? So much bubble wrap. They've got enough there. They could put a Ming Dynasty vase that is being shipped cross-country by FedEx. They could make sure that's safe because they have so much bubble wrap. And again, you can criticize the president. You can take shots at the Pope. But apparently, Jaden Daniels is off limits. Now, why is that? Why would that be? Because he was operating the two-minute offense there. The two-minute offense with the urgency of someone waiting for a prescription at CVS. You just play on your phone. And you're playing video games and you're smashing pumpkins or whatever you're smashing there on whatever game you're playing. I play Scrabble. I play that a lot, right? So you're doing that kind of stuff. All right, now, final thought. To Nashville we go. Where Tennessee is bad at football, but good at providing content to talk radio. Tennessee is 0-5. They're a bad football.

football team, any way you measure it, and they have an incompetent quarterback, Cam Ward, who was the number one overall pick of the 2025 NFL Draft. And he remains completely overwhelmed by the National Football League. He plays quarterback like someone that should be selling insurance. It's not good. Cam Ward threw for just .170 yards and an interception in another embarrassing loss to the old Houston Oilers. The team that replaced the Houston Oilers. They're the Houston Oilers. A reporter then we talked about this the other day in a previous episode of the show. A reporter bluntly asked Cam Ward, "Have you gotten used to losing?" Now that created a hullabaloo. It sparked some controversy. "Oh, you're being mean, Mr. Meany." Yeah, I know. "Oh, it's not fair. You shouldn't ask a question. You're cruel. You can't ask that kind of question." Now, Ward fired back, "I'm not a loser. The record may say that we are right now, but I'm not." Now, another reporter recently challenged Cam Ward's claim that he was a good quarterback. And his argument, which is a very tough argument to overcome for Cam Ward, is his performance. Not good. Not good. And so some dopes now accusing the Titan reporters, the Tennessee Titans media contingent, of lacking journalistic integrity. And they have accused the reporters of intentionally asking mean-spirited questions, Mr. Meany. All right, question. Have the Tennessee Titans reporters crossed the line with quarterback Cam Ward? This is great. "When I want my journalistic integrity, I look to an NFL beat on the worst franchise in the NFL this side of the Cleveland Browns, the Tennessee Titans. That's what I look for." So, listen, I'm shaking my head no. I'm shaking my head no on this. We have reached a fascinating moment in the industrial complex of American sport where, for many, losing is now perfectly acceptable. It is. All right? But this is a problem. Asking about losing is where we draw the line. You're allowed to lose. You're allowed to suck. Being asked about that, not allowed. What are we doing? Seriously, like, what do you do? What are the reporters supposed to do? Like, what are they supposed to do here? Like, draw Cam Ward a nice warm bubble bath? Light some scented candles for Cam and play some nice, soft Kenny G music. And say, "Cam, it's another funeral. You just lost again, but it's not your fault, Cam. Yeah, you have no idea what you're doing and look like you'd never picked up a football before a couple weeks ago. But it's not your fault. No. Just relax. Everything will be fine. I'll get you a glass of wine. Everything's wonderful." Cam Ward, by the way, 22 starts. He is 3-19. I'm told that's not good. Can't point that out, though. Cannot point out a quarterback that is 3-19 as a starter is not good. Last year, he finished at the very bottom in QBR. And despite a new coaching staff, Mr. Positivity, Robert Saleh, and the rotund Brian Daboll as the offensive genius, he is currently right near the bottom. Again, Cam Ward, in terms of the measurements we judge quarterbacks by, it is so bad. How bad is it? It's so bad that even Jamarcus Russell was watching this last game. He put down his purple drink and said, "Hey, turns out I wasn't that bad with the old Oakland Raiders. I wasn't that bad." Now, the fanboys want the media to be more supportive. And this is, again, I go back to the thing that started 25 years ago, MLB.com. I had an executive from Major League Baseball, who worked for one of the teams, who pointed out that this is the future. We are going to control the media. We're not going to. Back in those days, there was these things called newspapers. People actually used to read newspapers. What a bunch of losers. People love newspapers. That's where they got their news. They call them newspapers. And this guy said, "Listen, MLB.com, every team's going to have a beat reporter. And future generations are going to be programmed by positive content. They're not going to want tough questions. They're going to want this kind of content." And here we are, years later, and that person

0: was like Nostradamus, spot on. Got a whole generation. You're being mean, Mr. Meanie. Yeah. Okay. Wonderful. So perhaps next week, I have some advice to the Tennessee Titans beat reporters. I think Danny in Nashville and Blind Sea Bass will agree with me on this. So next week, when the next time the Titans take the field and they lose, the reporters can form a human tunnel. And, you know, like the human tunnel thing. And then they can give Cam a standing ovation because he tied his shoes. Way to go, Cam. You tied your shoes. We're proud of you. Outstanding. Tremendous job. It is the Ben Maller Show. I do not see the leprechaun, so we will not have the verbal octagon. He is a no-show for the octagon, so we'll have to put that aside. I'm sure he's got a good excuse. I would rip him, but the last time I ripped a caller for not being here, his mom died. So I'm going to try not to do that. I've learned my lesson from our friend in Memphis, Big Daddy. Rest in peace to Big Daddy's mom. All right, straight ahead. Is it true that LeBron James is under investigation and a big part of sporty pop culture appears to be near extinct? Near extinction. A big part of American sports pop culture, some say an icon that is part of people's lives, is going away and is set to disappear by 2030. What is it? We'll get to that. We'll take your calls at 877-99 on Fox and on X at Ben Maller. We'll do all that, and we will do it next. However, Lorena Theater, Sherman Oaks, California, Ventura Boulevard. And let's find out what hour it is.
1: Number four.
0: Didn't see the full. Okay.
1: There. I did one.

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0: Sports Radio. We have the Octagon. Our combatants have both shown up. A little late there, Mike the Leprechaun, but he is here. So we will have a spur-of-the-moment Maller verbal Octagon. You seem concerned, Coop. Is everything okay?
1: Can I confirm something with you, Ben?
0: Yes.
1: I'm getting these tweets, these angry tweets from Mike the Leprechaun. I am not a no-show. I am waiting for Coop to... When you said that, there were three people on hold, and three were screened. Am I wrong?
0: I didn't see anyone who hadn't been screened on. I don't know. I didn't see anybody that was on hold. So.
1: Correct.
0: I don't know what he's complaining about. But anyway, the Octagon, I won't waste your time here. Give out the number and all that stuff. You can comment on the Octagon on X at Ben Maller. That's at Ben Maller. And we'll not waste any more of your time. Here we go. All right, back to it. Real quick, before we get to the Octagon, I tease, you got to please. So LeBron James being investigated by the police? No. Worse than the police, Pablo Torre, that podcast guy, is snooping around LeBron James and his deal with the Philadelphia 76ers, the flights. He's living in Manhattan and traveling down to Philadelphia. There is that. And also, if you're a fan of EA Sports college football, well, it might not be in the game anymore. Apparently, the makers claim they just cannot afford to spend the money on NIL. Originally, they paid $600 per player, about $7 million total to players to be in the video game. Since the NIL era has come upon us, it is now costing $1,500 per player, which means EA Sports spends roughly $20 million on the players, and they claim they apparently don't make enough money. I don't know how many games they sell. It seems like a lot of people buy that game, at least back in the day. Enough of that. Here we go. Let's get to the Octagon right now. Ding, ding, ding, ding, ding, ding, ding, ding, ding. This is a bad blood matchup. Currently making his way in to the Octagon, a legend from the mean streets of Brooklyn, a man who was the first person to report about the Titanic sinking on radio, because radio did not exist when the Titanic sunk, and a man who has been immortalized for the player of the night. Who could forget when the Toronto Raptors were in the NBA Finals, and Pascal, what's his name, Marcel? Pascal what? No, we don't have the drop. Anyway, Marcel, here he is.
2: I thought you were asking.

0: wanted to drop it in. It's
1: of course
0: right
1: you did. Marcel, let me read your mind.
2: That is.
0: It's part of the job. Yes, yeah, so what's going on, Marcel? You're here. All right, Marcel,
2: I'm going to take this opportunity to all of you listening out there. I want the revenge to get the Caller of the Year next year in the Betty Award.
0: All right, hold on. You're wasting our time. Next up, making his way into the ring, a man who has been a part of the show, a staple of the show for several years now. He helped host with our friend from New Hampshire. Unfortunately, we couldn't see him there, Mike in New Hampshire. But the great Maller meet and greet. We were in Worcester, and he put it together there. I hung out with him at the Woo Sox game. He will literally talk to anyone. We welcome in the one and only, the man that proposed this fight. Mike the Leprechaun is making his way into the ring. Hello, Mike the Leprechaun.
3: Good morning. I was on hold since 4:30. Already, I'm calling
0: Marcel.
3: All right,
0: You're already complete.
3: He doesn't have Jay Scoop.
0: Calm down. All right. So if you're new to the show, every once in a while when callers have beefs, we go to the verbal octagon. It is the highest form of combat that we have in talk radio. Verbal boxing, no holds barred, vocal cord brouhaha. This is audio pugilism. It is not for the weak of heart, or the faint of heart, or the weak of heart for that matter. The combatants are here. Now, the way this will work, spoken word battle of legends. Marcel in Brooklyn and the Leprechaun. There are three rounds. Round one, each person's on the air for 10 seconds, right? We said 10 seconds, I believe. That's what we've done before. Round two will be 20 seconds. And then round three, bloody knuckles yapping. As both gentlemen will be in the ring for a full 30 seconds. A full 30 seconds. All right. Gentlemen, we've been over the rules. If you curse one time, you are penalized. If you curse more than one time, you are disqualified.
4: Houston, we have a problem.
0: The judges, yours truly, Lorena, Koopaloop, and you, the people, will be able to vote. Both live and the podcast people that are not awake right now, you'll be able to vote on X. All right, good luck, and let's get started here. First up, into the ring. Let's put 10 seconds on the clock. Opening salvo time. Marcel in Brooklyn. You're on your way, Marcel, and go.
2: I'm going to block him now. He's going to block you now, Leprechaun. I'm going to block him now. He's going to block him now.
0: All right, Marcel, 10 seconds exactly.
1: That was perfection. Little, oh, my gosh.
0: Little music there from Marcel. Now we go over to Mike the Leprechaun. You're listening to round one of the Verbal Octagon of the Ben Maller Show. Mike the Leprechaun, who lives kind of in the Worcester area, in between Worcester and Boston. And, Mike, we're going to put 10 seconds on the clock. Mike the Leprechaun, round one, Verbal Octagon. You're on your way. Go.
3: Hey, Grim Reaper, you cannot beat the Leprechaun. The sandbox in your bedroom reeks of your stinky diapers. You're the champion of verbal diarrhea on the radio. Why are you so insecure? Maybe you're jealous.
0: All right, that was 10 seconds. There we go. So round one is in the books. We now move to round two. Round number two of the Verbal Octagon.
1: Number two.
0: And we welcome in, back again for more, Marcel. In Brooklyn, you have 20 seconds, Marcel. 20 seconds, you're on your way. Go.
2: I'm going to continue to block Mike the Idiot Con and four New England villains like Mike in New Hampshire, Blair in Maine, as well as Blind Scott in Boston. They are the worst. They are the terrible instead. They are not be part of your show there, man. Trust me.
0: All right. He used 18, let the record show, judges, 18 of the full 20 seconds, rather. And we go back to Mike the Leprechaun. You're listening to our live coverage. We've hit big money for this, the Verbal Octagon. So we go over to Mike the Leprechaun. Mike the Leprechaun, we'll give you 20 seconds on the clock. You can respond to Marcel in Brooklyn. You're on your way, and go!
3: I beat you fair and square. You can't handle the truth. You're a mama's boy. You always get grounded. You love watching the male cheerleaders. You put Celeste Pizza out of business. The Brooklyn mob is scared of the New England villains. You are too chicken to walk on the bridge. You have no jokes. You are a joke. I tell jokes. How many mosquitoes did you circumcise?
0: All right. We cut him off just before he got a good circumcision joke in. Oh, we're deprived of that. Okay, so we're two rounds in. Verbal Octagon. Who do you think's winning right now? You got Marcel in Brooklyn versus Mike the Leprechaun. We will not go to the CompuBox stats yet. Instead, are we ready for the final round? This is round three, bloody knuckles yapping, as both Marcel in Brooklyn and the Leprechaun will be in the octagon, where legends like Real Talk and Pete in Pittsburgh and Genie in Medford have made their legend even bigger. We're going to put 30 seconds on the clock. Here we go. Don't start yet, gentlemen. Here we go. And make sure to punch the Leprechaun up. 30 seconds on the way. And then go.
2: Oh, get ready, Paul. I'm going to win the Paul of the Year 5
0: All right. Stand down. Okay, there it is. Round three in the books. And wow. Okay. So go to the judges' scorecards quickly here. And shall I start? Who wants to start? All right, I'll go first.
1: Go ahead, Ben.
0: All right. Round number one, I don't think this was close at all. I looked at the CompuBox stats, and this was haymaker after haymaker by Marcel. He came out with a musical melody. Now, granted, I think it was just from the song he did with Jay Scoop. I thought it was very good, and there were several body blows. We went back and looked at the CompuBox stats. There were several body blows there, and really overwhelming. There was that gut punch that he landed on the Leprechaun. So I scored round one a clear win, 10-8 in favor of Marcel in Brooklyn. Now round two, now that was not nuclear destruction, round two. That was a bit of a quagmire for Marcel. I thought he came out, didn't have a lot of material. He did not use the full allotment of time. I didn't get that. I thought Mike the Leprechaun came back with an atomic elbow. It was not the greatest atomic elbow, but it was a pretty solid atomic elbow. And styles make fights. I thought that because Marcel ran out of material, I did score that round in favor of Mike the Leprechaun 10-9 on my scorecard. And then in round three, back and forth, it was pretty good. I thought, you know, we've had some greats. I thought, looking at the numbers from the CompuBox punch stats, I gave a slight edge to Marcel in Brooklyn. And so I scored him two rounds to one, and he wins the fight. What about you, Lorena?
1: Yes, I just adored Marcel's passion. You can tell he did not write down all of his responses like, yes, Mike the Leprechaun did. Oh, he was okay. Definitely right. Going off of a list that he had written out. Right. Marcel's was from the heart every single time, even if it was a couple seconds short. You know what I'm saying? So yeah, I got to give Marcel, well, my first round, 10-4.
0: 10-4? I didn't even know. I've never seen that in boxing. Okay.
1: And second round, I got 10-3. Marcel also in the lead.
0: Wow.
1: And round five, I have 10-2.
0: Wow.
1: Because okay. I didn't like when he was saying mean stuff to Marcel. Boxing, I thought he was being really rude. So, you know, there's a difference.
0: I know boxing's not really on TV anymore, but if they had TV on TV boxing, Coop, don't you think Lorena would be one of the judges with that scoring? My God. All right, Coop, a little
4: Russian
0: real quick.
4: Judge, maybe.
0: Yeah, possibly. Yeah.
4: You know, I'd
1: rather hold the sign.
4: I'm not sure what fight you guys were watching.
0: I didn't watch anything. I listened to it blow by blow, punch by punch.
4: I don't know. I heard it a bit differently.
0: Okay.
4: I think round one, while while I appreciate it, it was just kind of on repeat. It was the same thing for 10 seconds.
0: What's wrong with that? I enjoyed the song.
4: You know, I would say I would put that one more as of a draw that round.
0: Okay. So that's a draw.
4: Second round, I think Mike the Leprechaun dominated. Marcel just didn't really.
0: I gave him round two.
4: Yeah. You know, 10-8 and on Mike. I thought Marcel came out slow, but that last round.
0: Yeah.
4: Whoa. It was like he must have just snorted a line of smelling salts
0: or something else. He's in Brooklyn
4: and came out firing. So I got to give that last round to Marcel.
0: Wow.
4: So I don't know. Is that a tie?
1: That means you're tied.
4: Overall tie?
1: But that means Marcel won.
0: Well, you said round one. You said was the Leprechaun. You gave it to the Leprechaun, right? Is that right?
4: I gave it a tie.
1: That was
0: okay.
1: A tie.
0: All right. So tie. Round two, you gave to
4: Marcel convincingly.
0: 10-8.
4: Oh, then, no, Marcel. Mike, the Leprechaun.
0: So 10-8. And then,
4: yeah.
0: Right, so then if you gave it 10-9 in Marcel's favor, that means the Leprechaun won.
4: Yeah, okay.
0: Okay,
4: yeah,
0: the Leprechaun won.
4: Yeah.
0: There you go. There'll be a math class, Mallor math. We'll be doing that. Okay, that is how we scored it. We will hear from the combatants. We'll hopefully have some time here for a little password. I don't think we will actually have time for password, right, Coop? I think we'll do the post-game interviews, the post-fight.
4: Yeah.
0: We'll have some of the reaction. If you guys are on hold, you want to react to what you heard. Marcel wins the vote of us. We'll put it up on the X machine. You'll be able to vote if you think Mike the Leprechaun actually won over Marcel. But there was the verbal octagon, and we'll have the post-fight interviews. We paid big money for this. Big money for this. We'll get to that. We'll do it next. However, it is the B block, and what hour is it?
1: Let's number four.
0: All right, every sports season built on preparation, studying the trends, making the necessary adjustments to reach the ultimate goal. 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

0: 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As we continue on, and a reminder that the Ben Maller Show is here all night. 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It is available everywhere. Check that out. Ben Maller Show podcast. It's been sliced and diced, omnipresent. And help us out there. Thank you, thank you, thank you. This is best of version, which is 2.1 seconds long today. So enjoy that. All right, back to it. Now, we were going to play Password. We had this octagon, and unfortunately, it appears the X app has gotten rid of the polling. You're not able to.
1: What?
2: What?
0: Well, I don't see it. Am I missing something here? I'm looking at it, and I don't see it.
2: So, and you post the polls, so it's not like it would be new to you.
0: No, I've done it a bunch.
1: It's still on the desktop. Maybe it's not on mobile.
0: Oh, maybe it's not on mobile. Well, all right. Well, I was using my phone. It's a bad job by me. All right, let me see here. You know what? You're right. It is not on the mobile. Okay, so I'll put that up in a little bit. Let's go back real quick. Marcel, you were declared the winner. Any statement you'd like to make? Marcel, congratulations. You won the vote of the people. We will put on X on the desktop version so people can vote. But go ahead, Marcel.
3: Oh, yes. Keep them coming. The TV picks, food picks, all kinds of genres as stock.
0: Where does this rank, Marcel, in your accolades as a star of the show?
3: I'm continuing to bringing the sports stories, the players of the morning, to toss it over to Coop Scoop on entertainment, and, of course, yours, as always.
0: Okay, very exciting. Mike the Leprechaun, you did not win the vote of the people, or you did not win the studio vote, but however, there's still the vote of the people, so you could still be declared the winner.
4: Thank you. I will probably win that. But in the meantime, this fight was rigged because I beat him last time, and obviously you and Lorena wanted to have a rematch for match three in the spring. So,
0: are you saying are you questioning the integrity of the Ben Maller Show? Is that what you're doing?
4: Yes.
2: He's losing more points. That's what he's doing.
4: I've already lost it. You gave me a 10-4, Lorena, and then you had a round five. How can you have a round five in a three-round battle?
0: He seems upset with you, Lorena. He seems.
2: I can tell.
4: It's
2: okay to be salty.
0: Okay. All right. Well, it didn't work out, but thank you. Let's see who else react. Reaction. Hollering James. How did you see the fight, Hollering James?
5: Yeah.
0: Okay. Thank you. let's go.

0: You don't get that commentary on a pay-per-view boxing match. What about you, Seuss Dog? How'd you score the fight? Quickly, Seuss Dog.
1: I think, overall, the Leprechaun won. And I've got to be honest, Lorena, isn't being rude part of the octagon?
0: It's a fair point. That is part of it. There you go. All right, we'll have the vote of the people.
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0: Here's what you need to know.
8: The American League Championship Series is tied at a game apiece after Tampa Bay's home win against Cleveland 3-1. The Rays got their three runs in the fourth inning thanks to an error by veteran third baseman Jose Ramirez. Winning pitcher Freddie Peralta of Tampa Bay went six scoreless innings with six strikeouts. Game three of the best of seven is in Cleveland on Thursday. The NLCS resumes Wednesday night on FS1. The Brewers lead the Dodgers 2-0. LA DH Shohei Ohtani, despite injuries, will still be in the lineup. Patriots running back Travion Henderson is due to miss multiple weeks with a high ankle sprain. 49ers linebacker Dre Greenlaw's one-game suspension was upheld. Bears defensive end Montez Sweat was suspended 2 games for PEDs. And Rams tackle Alaric Jackson was suspended 2 games for punching an opponent after the game Monday. And in the NHL, Carolina won it 6 straight, 4-2 over Washington. I'm Steve DeSager.
0: It's two pros and a cup of joe.
6: Oh, boy. Yeah.
0: Jonas Knox.
9: What do you mean funny? Funny how?
0: Brady Quinn.
10: Well, that's brilliant.
0: College Football Hall of Famer LeVar Arrington.
1: I love it.
0: It's two pros and a cup of joe.
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0: And just like that, we are off and running here. It is Two Pros and a Cup of Joe, Fox Sports Radio. LeVar Arrington, Brady Quinn, Jonas Knox with you here. You can find this show, as always, on the iHeartRadio app. You can also listen to us on hundreds and hundreds and hundreds of affiliates all across the country. 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And if you are listening on the podcast, we appreciate you doing so. And a reminder that there's no time like October. The NLCS is here, streaming live on Fox One. The back-to-back World Series champion Dodgers take on the top-seeded Brewers in an NLCS rematch. One series from the World Series. Stream the MLB postseason live on Fox One. How we feeling here on this Wednesday morning?
1: Fine.
0: Is the grind of the NFL season starting to wear on anybody?
2: In what way?
0: Well, I mean, you know, just a lot of travel, a lot of back and forth. Are you feeling it at this point?
2: Me?
0: Yeah.
2: No, I'm good.
0: State College is a trip.
2: It's an all-day trip. It's an all-day trip, but it's all good.
0: I thought, you know, it's funny. I was telling somebody, so I asked when I was doing the post-game show, because I did the post-game for KNBC for Penn State USC, and I was like, have you guys ever been to State College? They're like, no, we want to go. I was like, you got to carve out an entire day.
2: Yeah.
0: Like, what do you mean?
2: Travel.
0: I said.
2: Just for travel.
0: You leave at 8. You're not getting there till 8. It's just, so I wonder, you know, if that's starting to wear on anybody.
2: I mean, if anything, Q's the one that has all the traveling going.
0: Quinn Cruiser.
3: Yeah, but mine's not, you know, coast to coast like you know.
2: Oh.
0: He's got the Quinn Cruiser.
3: And to Jonas's point, the Quinn Cruiser.
2: Privately, so that's privately too, huh?
0: Yeah.
2: You know, I'm not doing big that. Time. Yeah.
3: No, we don't do that.
2: The big name cats.
3: There's a misconception about private travel in general. People tend to think that it's like more economical than it actually is.

0: Like, I really don't understand. Like, dude, you'll pay anywhere between like $6,000 an hour is like the minimum.
1: Oh, you're not so paying.
0: So think about a company. Well, first off, no one does that besides like probably Herb Street. If one person's costing you, let's just say you're going out to Salt Lake, all right, round trip about $60,000. What do you think the other, like, they're going to spend $300,000 for just people to travel 1 week private? Like, for our whole crew,
1: yes,
0: it would minimum be $300,000.
1: Yeah.
0: Then people must be nuts because they don't understand you're never going to make money that way then. That's just for five people on the set.
1: Yeah.
0: So you're going to do that for 15 weeks?
1: Yeah.
2: It's big noon, baby.
0: Spend $2 million just in private flights?
1: Big noon.
2: It's big noon.
1: Yeah.
0: Yeah, no, you don't want to waste money like that.
2: Now,
0: people gladly still do it first class.
2: Now, when you sit on a private, now let me ask you this, private jet, how many people can fit on a private jet?
0: Depends on the size of the plane, Jonas. Yeah, Jonas, are you serious right now?
2: Well, yeah, I'm serious. I've never sat on one. So well, but
0: everyone doesn't
2: about?
0: Live in the same spot, so you can't have one private plane.
2: Okay, so what's a standard private jet? How many people could fit on there? So I'm trying I'm trying to figure out the seating arrangements or something like this. I'm trying to get to something here, and we're trying to live vicariously through you rich people. So,
0: dude, there's that's different types of planes.
2: Okay, all right. So
0: this is a fine.
2: This is a fine for what?
1: Thank you.
2: Explain it.
0: For ignorance. Okay, for acting like you have no clue what's going on.
2: 16, 20, how many?
0: It could
2: many
0: be any people? Of it. Okay. The private planes, right. Dude. They make more.
2: All right. So let's say there's a 12-seat private plane. All right.
0: Sure.
2: 12-seat private plane. And the entire Big Noon crew is there. Production, host, on air, everything. Who would you prefer to sit next to?
0: I don't care.
2: Why? What do you mean you don't care?
3: That's a fact.
0: I just this is the dumbest question
2: Brady
3: Quinn. On this. Brady Quinn, that's $10.
0: No. I'll fine myself, but Jonas is getting fined first.
2: Why am I getting fined?
3: Jonas deserves a fine. Maybe two. You got you
0: book
3: made
0: him for asking
3: two.
0: The worst question.
2: Yeah, listen, worst I'm question just I'm trying Twitter. To get I'm
3: but
2: trying to get to the bottom
3: care.
2: Of this.
3: That's $10.
2: I'm trying to get to the bottom of this. I just want to know where the comfort level stands. I mean, if it's Rob Stone, it's Rob Stone. I just want to know.
3: You're wild for rage baiting this early in the morning, man.
2: Hey, man.
3: Look, he's typing them bitches in quick as hell.
0: There you go.
2: By the way, I love how the fine system started out with, I get popped every time I'm passive aggressive.
3: Yes.
2: To now, it's anything that I do, I'm getting fined for.
3: See, that's passive
0: because
3: aggressive.
0: Because you're always that passive aggressive.
2: What do you mean? That's not passive aggressive. That's bruh, calling it as it is.
0: You're always passive
3: aggressive. You're tripped out, bro.
2: I don't understand this.
3: And then you're in denial, so it'll never change. You don't even see it.
2: I just don't understand why attacking me is going to make anybody feel better this early in the morning.
3: There you
2: I
3: go.
2: Don't get it.
3: You'd be looking for that.
0: Well, it makes us feel better, but it's definitely a routine that we should probably fall into.
2: Oh, man. F you.
3: Yeah, there you go.
2: I didn't say that.
3: You'd be searching for that sympathy, boy.
0: Your little fault box.
3: Jeez.
2: Your little fault box. All right. So the Rams, following their disappointing performance on Monday night, disappointing ending to that, in which Sean McVay afterwards had a real red ass. And it seemed like it was the most red assy he's been all season long, despite the disappointing performances they've already had this year, including the Australia trip and whatever that seating arrangement looked like. Sean McVay basically pointed the finger to the special teams unit, said that unit cost us the game. And then the news came out, yeah, we're going to go ahead and we're going to cut Harrison Meavis, who I believe they listed as 5'11", 240-something, to which Troy Aikman said, he's a little bigger than that. And he's gone. Blake Groupie is in. Alaric Jackson's punching people post-game. And so Sean McVay, a little more calm Sean McVay, spoke yesterday about these decisions that were made yesterday.
4: Obviously, made the move, to let Meavis go and to sign Blake. You know, appreciate his contributions. I thought he was a rock for us last year when we obviously struggled in that area. But, you know, ultimately we need better production, and that's what we're hoping to get out of from Blake. He wasn't exclusively, you know, the reason there's always, you know, this is the greatest team sport, you know. And I think one of the things that when I look at last night, you know, if I could rephrase what I was saying, it was, you know, that unit, you know, cost us an opportunity to win the game. That wasn't the reason that we didn't win exclusively. But, you know, when you have a chance to be able to have a kick that if you make it wins the game, I should have articulated that better. And then obviously, I'm sure you guys have seen the news. Alaric was suspended for 2 games. Have to make better decisions than that. I was not made aware of that until, you know, this morning. And I spoke with him. We'll keep that in-house, and I'll take your questions from there.
2: This is why whenever there's a preseason, oh, no doubt that team's going to win the Super Bowl dream team, a la, what was it, the Eagles back in 2011 when they signed all those guys. It seemingly never works out. It just never works out. And you're a month and a half into the season. You got suspensions. You've got a kicker change. You've got Myles Garrett, who's banged up. Aaron Donald, who's already missed a game. Matt Stafford doesn't look like the same Matthew Stafford he was. There's still a ton there. But meanwhile, the Niners are just rolling. And then you start to look at what the Rams' issues have been over the past couple of years. And it's been pointed out that special teams has been a problem to where they don't really prioritize that as much as maybe other teams do because they're focused on the other sides of the ball. And so it's just another example of Sean McVay having to make a change. He had to bring in Harrison Meavis last year because there was issues with their kicking and special teams and whatnot. And it just goes to show you, anybody who thinks they could just go into an NFL season, pick a winner, that's going to be the team, it just never pans out that way. The Vikings would be the best example of that. It just seems like there's always something that pops up, and here we are a month and change into the season, and this season has not gone anywhere close to what the Rams thought it was going to be.
3: Why you use the Vikings as an example?
2: Because they're 5-0, yeah. And nobody thought they'd be 5-0.
3: Oh, thanks, Jonas.
2: Well, no, that's a credit to you.
0: Hey, LeVar, good pick, man. Good pick.
3: I mean,
5: Sticks picks.
3: Wouldn't I equate to somebody? At least somebody?
2: But that's a credit to you.
3: All right. I'm just saying.
0: I think he's stirring the pot early.
3: He came in choosing violence, man.
0: He did, man. He's all squirrely. He's got that look in his eye. You know, you get those weird eyes going. He has that whole look at you.
3: Yeah, he does.
0: Oh, look at you.
3: Look at you, Johnson.
2: Am I really up to $4,200 or 4,200 pesos in the fines? Is that accurate?
0: Yeah. I'd start stealing from Andrew's piggy bank if I were you.
2: Oh, already done. Mm. Please.
0: Yeah, he won't remember it at this age.
3: Mm. He won't care either.
2: No.
0: On the note on the Rams, look, there's a lot of football left. We tend to do this. And look, they're not an 0-5 football team. Okay? Their division's incredibly competitive. But, okay, let's just go through this real quick. Outside of the Seahawks, 49ers, and who would you say is the other best team in the NFC right now? You would have said the Bears before last week. Now, maybe when they get Caleb Williams back. Minnesota is undefeated. Does that last? I mean, like, who are we really hanging our hat on? We've already said the NFC East is only getting the division champion, and no one's really running away with that division.
2: I mean,
0: NFC South, they're only getting one team.
2: I would argue the NFC East shouldn't get anybody in, based on what we've seen.
0: Well, okay, that's fair. But let's just call it what it is. They get one in. NFC South probably gets one in. NFC North, I mean, who are we hanging our hat on there? Regardless, are they going to get two teams in? My point is, like, we're acting like this season's getting away from the Rams. There's very much a discussion for them being a wild card team. There's a very good chance three teams go from that division, in particular because the Cardinals are going to get beat up on probably by the rest of that division, but also because of just the sheer look at the NFC. There's not that many good teams.
3: There are not that many good teams.
0: Minnesota, Chicago, Green Bay, they could be all playing off. Detroit.
3: The Giants are sneaky. They could be sneaky.
0: Let's.
3: I don't know.
0: For the division, maybe.
3: For the division.
0: The point is, your competition is
3: not good. You know, it's not high.
0: No. And so we can act like we need to hit the panic button.
3: It's not a
0: we can make a big deal about them signing a new kicker and, you know, Eric Jackson not being, you know, there for the next 2 games. There's time. They're still going to be able to win some football games. This was always going to be kind of a blend or work in progress when you bring in Myles Garrett, when you bring in Aaron Donald. Whoever thought they were going to hit the ground running because these guys are veterans, or, you know, in the case of Donald, he'd been there before, even though he hasn't played football in 2 years. You're out of your mind, man. Like, that's not how it works.

0: So I'm not panicking like this, and I'm not, running with some of these wild, speculative ideas of what's going to happen after the season and everything
1: All right.
0: else. Like, they're a good football team. Can we just let the season play out, see where it goes?
2: We've got a show to do each morning, so we got to find
1: Dang.
2: something. I mean, that's,
0: Yeah. Well,
2: is what it
3: that's
2: is.
3: $10, man.
2: Why is that $10?
3: No, that's $10, bro.
2: Okay. Hey, Your Honor.
0: Now you're gonna get fined for
2: Your
0: fining
2: Honor.
0: Too much.
2: Thank you.
0: At some point, get back to this. Focus on the show, LeVar. Focus on the show.
2: About
3: you know
2: time.
3: What? You know what? If you hold enough, they can't call every holding call. So there you go. That's a, I'm not.
2: It's
3: I'm
2: about
3: not even
2: time this
3: say
2: court
3: anymore.
2: Had some balls.
0: Here's the thing
2: I'll
0: is,
2: tell you
0: and
2: that.
0: You know, if you keep bitching about holding the whole time too, the refs gonna be like, "Hey, man, I'll be watching you now the whole time."
2: Your Honor,
0: so you better not do anything wrong.
3: You better be watching.
2: Your Honor, that's a credit
0: a to
2: you.
0: Fault box.
3: I'm punching when you don't see
4: a
3: me.
4: Little fart box.
3: And I'm gonna be the first one to punch.
2: Did anybody have the Rams to go to the Super Bowl on the show?
0: No,
2: I don't believe.
0: No.
2: I had the Lions. Oof, that's rough.
3: Are they your biggest surprise? Who's your biggest surprise? I know mine's is right off the top of my head. Like,
0: who's yours?
3: The Chargers.
0: Yeah, that probably falls in that category. I'd say for a bad football team, the Chargers. For a good football team, can I still throw the Browns in there?
3: Yeah, you can throw the Browns.
2: What's
0: so the Browns start's been
3: so
0: surprising?
3: You think, yeah, I mean, it has been surprising.
0: I mean, Minnesota's been surprising, too. I thought they'd be fine, but not that good.
3: I feel like the Browns are slowly creeping back to what we thought they were going to be, though.
2: Oh, yeah. I wouldn't worry about that. Yes, in that case, there is a long season to go. Yeah, there's a lot of football left. They will show themselves.
0: It can't be different for every team, Jones. Like the Steelers the last 2 weeks. Oh, maybe they're good. Maybe they'll be fine. Like we can't get caught up in this just riding the roller coaster and falling out.
2: I would say
3: New England is trending up. I mean, they had
2: a couple nice wins.
3: Yeah, they had an emphatic victory.
0: You're just showing your ass when you get thrown out of the.
3: Dang.
2: Hey, you got to be careful, man.
3: Showing your ass in Sedona, huh?
2: No, I mean.
3: The Sedona Patriots? Yeah. What?
0: Who?
3: What?
2: It's the pictures that were floating around yesterday. Showing your ass.
3: Oh. Somebody called us tacky for that yesterday.
2: Hey.
3: They must not understand sports talk radio or talk radio in general.
0: Well, let me say this. I do appreciate the word tacky being used. It's seldom used nowadays. So kudos to whoever that person was. like good word usage.
2: By the way, tacky is such a soft word.
3: Well,
2: it's so
3: that's
2: tacky.
3: Passive, it's
0: I kind of like it,
3: aggressive word.
0: It gets you, though. Yeah. It's kind of like a.
3: It does.
0: Like
3: it's a slight. Yeah. It's definitely an insult.
0: I like
3: getting insulted.
2: That's so tacky.
3: Yeah.
2: God.
0: Yeah, but it hits you. It hits you a certain type of way.
2: Doesn't hit me.
3: I wonder where it came from.
0: All right.
2: Let's look it up. I mean, we put AI.
3: When I think of tacky, I think of like your clothes.
0: Jonas,
3: aren't good
0: you got abused by your older siblings. I just feel like that had to have been the case.
2: Hey man, rough upbringing.
3: Or like
2: it is.
3: The surface, the surface.
0: Because you asked for it. Like the way he is now as an adult, you're like, man,
2: that's correct.
0: Someone should have kicked his ass when he was young.
2: That's
3: like
2: correct.
3: A tacky surface. You know what I mean? Like, where did tacky come from? Because it's considered to be like disheveled, isn't it? Like it's like you're not put together. You're messy or you're tacky. Anyway,
2: I'm trying to see where I got nothing on this. AI is not working for me.
3: No,
2: but, it's not not finding anything for me. But
0: I got something.
3: What you got?
0: It was formed back in like 1788. Meaning it was originally supposed to mean like a small, sharp nail, temporary attachment. It was more of like that. Then as you add the Y into it, describes a surface that is partially dry and slightly adhesive to touch. Then it evolved in 1888 to being more of a American Southern colloquialism for like a neglected, ill-fed or cheap, cheap horse or pony.
3: Oh.
0: So that it evolved into like, that.
3: Hmm.
2: Well, okay. The word sucks, and it just—I don't know who would be bothered by that, but there was some people that were upset yesterday.
0: So. Probably you,
2: not me.
0: Yeah.
2: I'm good, all good.
3: And
2: here.
3: Poor taste, gaudy, origin.

0: virgin involved.
1: Is that the original cringe?
0: It must be.
1: Yeah, is that the original cringe?
2: Who says that?
1: Which is another.
0: Bro.
1: I can't
0: Your
1: stand
0: kids don't
1: it.
0: Say cringe?
1: I can't stand
2: no,
1: it.
2: No, they're too young. And plus, if they did, I'd probably have to, you know, discipline them.
0: Would you discipline them over saying cringe?
2: For the way they talk, yes, without a doubt.
1: That's so cringe.
0: Oh, my kids would have all kinds of.
2: I'd be like, so like, good in your mouth. You're grounded. You're grounded.
0: My kids talk just as bad as I do. We'd be on the phone. We sound like a bunch of coaches. That is my coaching staff, my kids.
2: Well,
0: sometimes I feel ashamed. I think about my parents because I still don't curse in front of my parents to this day. I'll like catch myself. I'll be like,
2: we had very similar upbringings in that regard. Like my mom, like to this day.
0: Yeah.
2: You know, she'll look. Or if like one of our kids, sometimes instead of saying gosh, they'll take like the Lord's name in vain.
0: Yeah, you cannot allow
2: they
0: to take
2: say
0: the
2: it
0: Lord's
2: she
0: name
2: looks
0: name
2: at me and I'm like, okay, yeah, I have a talk.
0: Yeah. Yeah. All those little words you can I still pay attention to it. But when it's just me and them, we are worse than a coach's lounge. I'll tell you that. And my daughters are the worst. My son actually speaks pretty, you know, pretty clean. He's every once in a while, but he's pretty clean. But Marley, oof, Marley's mouth is horrible. She talks just like her daddy.
1: Now,
0: I think that's why we had such good conversations.
1: Have your parents heard them talk?
0: No.
1: Because how would that conversation
0: But they might be
1: go?
0: Mortified if they were to hear our group FaceTimes, they'd be mortified. Because Trish got a dirty mouth, too. We all got dirty mouths. I mean, we're coaches. She coached basketball. I coached football.
2: Oh, well, so no one's worse than Jonas.
0: Really?
2: No, dude, I called him yesterday just to update him on the college football scores, and it was foul. He was at his son's baseball practice. Just, it was foul what he was saying.
0: Come on, Jonas.
1: Like these, it's just reckless at this point. Like now we're just making things up just to attack on the air. And I think that's really unbecoming of you.
0: I'm not even going to say anything because I know what you're doing. And you want me to say it because you're rage baiting me.
1: I'm not rage baiting anybody. I don't understand.
2: He also just time. Used the word unbecoming, which he never uses. So he's trying to be something sophisticated.
0: Wow.
1: I prefer bigger words than just a curse.
0: Wow. You prefer
1: me.
0: Bigger, huh?
1: Yeah.
2: Don't acquiesce towards me.
1: I'm not looking to.
0: Pause, Jonas.
1: I'm not looking to curse here on the air.
0: Yeah, whatever.
1: There'll be no potty mouth here.
0: Why do you have
1: not
0: such a potty mouth, Jonas?
1: I don't. I don't know where this is coming from.
0: You know who else has a potty mouth?
1: Who's that?
0: Lorena. Lorena's
2: yes,
0: got a potty mouth, too.
3: Well, ooh. Good thing I'm in charge of the dump button, huh?
0: There you go. And yep.
2: I'm glad you're in charge of dumping.
1: Are you under the weather, Lorena?
3: I'm a little under the weather.
1: Oh, gosh.
2: Yeah, oh, no.
3: I
2: know who she got
3: home.
2: It from.
0: Oh,
3: no,
0: gosh.
3: He's healthy as an ox.
0: Oh, gosh.
2: No, he's not.
1: No, he's not.
0: Oh,
1: no, he's not.
2: No, he's not. Oh. Nothing. Nothing healthy about that country.
0: Oh, gosh. Yeah. You know Lorena kind of laughs like SpongeBob a little bit. Have you ever heard that?
2: Yeah,
0: like her laugh. Right. She's got a little bit of that SpongeBob laugh.
3: Interesting. I've never noticed.
0: Huh.
4: I'm going to start listening now with that.
0: I'm going to start listening now because of that.

0: to sound like his homeboy.
1: Patrick Starr? Oh, I look like Patrick Starr.
0: And you kind of look like him a little bit.
1: I mean, we have the same name.
2: That's a great Halloween idea for your
1: costume.
2: That's
1: a great Halloween idea.
0: He's so stupid. Take us to break, man.
2: What?
0: We got to get out of here.
3: Sleeping is tough. 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
4: 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We got another edition of In Case You Missed It. 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

0: Miss Lorena reliving walking down that hallway with that tall, dark gentleman following her into the room.
1: That's right.
2: He led me in it.
1: Damn right he did.
0: Oh, wow. You was holding his hand?
2: He was in front of me.
0: You was holding his hand?
2: I don't remember.
0: Man, they say cocaine is a powerful drug, man.
2: I wouldn't know.
0: Okay, crack. Crack is a powerful drug.
2: Getting cracked out of Buc-ee's is crazy.
1: That's one of the... That is one of the more wild tales to be told on the air. Lorena saying she was followed into a room.
0: Or led. Led into the room by a shadow.
1: Into a room.
0: That wasn't a shadow.
2: A tall, tall shadow.
0: That was Omar.
1: By a ghost.
0: That wasn't a ghost.
3: What impressed me more was the person who told you that.
0: Yeah.
3: You know?
0: The mom.
3: The mom of
0: the mom of the boyfriend,
3: the one you're with,
2: which makes me believe it even more.
3: Like she was like, "Oh, have fun."
2: I was wondering who was in the room with you for those 4 hours while you were napping.
0: You weren't napping.
3: Kind of wild. If you think about it. Like she wouldn't be like.
2: I was like, you should have came in and been like, who do you have in my son's room? You know, like, I would never let that slide. That's crazy.
0: You came up out of there with them Brady Quinn drops.
2: Oh, goodness.
0: I want to know who he was. It was not a shadow. That was one of the random friends.
1: Well, it is two pros and a cup of Joe here on Fox Sports
0: you
1: Radio.
0: You ain't lying.
4: Don't fall asleep.
0: Oh, no.
1: Coming up.
2: He's going to get me.
0: He already got you.
1: Yes, he did.
2: Oh, no.
0: You old dude. He'd have moved on to a different home.
1: At work. By the way, we got another edition of In Case You Missed
0: Down.
1: It. Coming up here 15 minutes from now. But, you know, this is unfortunate. Micah Parsons. From Penn State. Micah Parsons had some thoughts.
3: We are!
0: Yeah, Penn State.
1: On the Dan Quinn, Jaden Daniels, end of game fiasco that took place against the Giants. And he spoke on his podcast, The Edge, with Micah Parsons. And he had this to say.
5: Jaden Daniels probably cost my man Dan Quinn his job, to be honest with you.
6: That's tough.
5: And I'm a big Jaden Daniels fan. But the reality is, like, he probably cost a lot of people their jobs this past weekend.
6: So you put none of that on the coaches here?
5: Hey, bro, all respectfully, we get coached so much on these situations that, like, I'm a defensive player, and it's programmed in me. I know what to do in those situations. There's no way I'm taking a sack with 14 seconds of no timeouts. And mind you, it would be different if Jaden Daniels was a rookie. This is your third year. You've been to the NFC Championship game. You've been in big moments before. And to me, like, even after sack, you're casually getting up.
0: He ain't lied. I mean,
3: say less.
0: He ain't lied.
3: Say less.
0: He has not. He did. There was no lies
1: detected.
0: Say
1: less.

0: No doubt. Well done, Q.
1: You're an idiot.
0: Oh, well done. I just think I think in our.
2: By the way, forget if he was a rookie and he did. Like, bro, you even played quarterback forever.
0: Right.
2: Like, you know how this works. At like, there's every 14 level. Seconds left in the game at any level.
0: At
2: like,
0: any level.
2: I'd be upset if my little eighth grade team, my quarterback, didn't know.
0: Yes.
2: I'm like, bro, we don't have a timeout. We got 14 seconds left. What are you doing?
0: Yes. It just seems strange. I'm still trying to understand why he was sitting on the ground looking up, like, at least try. Like, you messed it up. At least try. Like, jump your ass up and at least show people that there was a level of awareness that we got to try to spike this. Like, we done messed up. We got to try to spike the ball. Hurry up, y'all. Hurry up. Like, he was just sitting there, like, looking around, like, is somebody going to help me up? Can I get a hand? Let's try to get back. Help me up, please. Let's try to finish this game out strong. Like, what? I don't understand it, but I'll say this. It's the fact that Micah's an active player. I think now that technology and outlets, platforms for people to be able to create their own shows, which I think is, in a lot of ways, it's great if you're knowledgeable, if you're aware, if you have a good team around you where you could put together a good show and say some good things, some solid sound things. I think it's good because it paints athletes in a different light. A lot of times people don't think that, well, maybe it's a little different these days, but for what it's worth, like historically speaking, people don't think that athletes, there's like, duh, duh, duh, duh. Give me the ball. Give me pass the ball. Like, okay, go tackle. Like, they don't really like give people really the like their respect of their knowledge of the game or intelligence level outside of anything that's athletically driven. So I thought he was well spoken. I mean, he is just listening to that clip, he has truly improved in his ability to communicate. So he's improving on being able to speak his mind and give thoughts and give them clearly, not like a athlete, but more like a media personality. I liked it, but I think the reason why it's kind of like, whoa, it's because it's an active player. Yes. That's saying you've probably costed your head coach and other people their jobs by what you did.
1: It's because, and nobody can figure it out. And I can't wait to hear what Jaden Daniels talks again about it, because he'll be asked about it, obviously, I would hope. And I'm curious to see what his response is going to be.
0: Well, he should answer. Whoa, what were you thinking?
2: I've actually got a solution for him not to talk about it.
0: Uh-oh.
2: That Don Joy he wears on his elbow, if you just have the most ridiculous monstrosity on your left arm.
1: Right.
2: It'd be such a distraction that people would be like, "Whoa, I was going to ask about the last week's game, but dude, what the hell is that on your arm? Was that a transformer? Yes. Like a bionic arm there?
1: That's
2: like
1: a good move.
2: You do something that's so ridiculous. I mean, I'm talking about a massive, massive arm brace, like the size of essentially Patty, just on his left
0: then
2: arm.
0: They should have took it off of him for that last drive then.
2: Well, maybe.
0: So he wasn't weighed down, bogged down.
2: Yeah, no. It doesn't matter. I'm just saying, there when he goes up to the media, it's just a distraction.
1: Yeah, it's
2: all
1: like when
2: smoke
1: you,
2: and mirrors.
1: It's
2: right?
1: when,
2: oh.
1: it's when
2: it's like, look over here, look over here. Don't look at that. Look over here.
1: It's like when you bring when athletes bring their kids with them post game. You know, you're not going to get the hard hitting.
2: Oh, stop! You do the same thing.
1: No, I don't.
2: You would do the same thing. Yes, you would.
1: Well, I don't have to worry about it.
2: You take Andrew
1: interviews.
2: Everywhere.
0: That is very true.
2: Exactly, but you can't condemn it when you do the same thing as a dad.
1: But I would
0: nobody
1: say
0: nobody giving you no interview, Jonas Knox.
1: Damn.
2: Well, I don't know. Might be some people giving you some time of day. Though.
0: I mean, they did give him an interview. Stop. They made a movie out of his interview. Actually, it's called Interview with a Vampire.
2: Let the rhythm take you over.
1: Let's just
2: take you.
1: Steer clear of that. But I don't see how there's anything that Jaden Daniels comes up with that's going to absolve him from, hey man,
0: it's
1: the worst.
2: He's got to fall on the sword of the lies. Like,
0: man,
2: it's going to go on Dan Quinn.
1: Okay.
2: Like Dan Quinn will take the brunt of this.
1: And the more that this goes on,

0: the more I'm looking around for somebody to come up with a better explanation other than mine that I had the next day.
1: Come on, Jonas, stop.
0: Okay.
1: Stop.
0: Find me a better reason. He's looking around. I don't want to clock it. I don't want to, you know, I'm not trying to, you know, harm my stats anymore. I mean, I don't think it would be beyond Jaden Daniels to think that way. This is a guy who put up a fight over the number five. So we've seen a track record of odd behavior.
2: Wait, and lost.
1: So you're saying his team called down. They got that because, you know, this is historically known to be a part of the quarterback and the family when it's a top quarterback. You know, his family or his team is allowed to be a part of it. So you said somebody called down into his helmet, was like, don't you spike that ball.
0: Yeah.
1: Don't you mess up your quarterback rating.
0: Yeah, your completion percentage.
2: The whole PTR thing is so, so bad.
1: That's what happened.
2: For all those listening out there, this is where the story came from, okay? I'm not going to say where or when, but had a coach, end of the game, we're driving down. We're down a couple of scores, all right? And it's you get to a point in the game where it is impossible. You're not going to come back, win the game, but at least you're trying to go down and get a score, make it respectable. We have to be on the road. Go down, throw an interception. And I remember, like, in the meeting room that next week, there was, like, I basically took a shot towards the end zone. But as you would imagine, like, you know, it's going to be in double coverage, ends up getting picked off. And we had, like, a shallow route kind of running underneath that was obviously wide open because there was only seconds left in the game, so it really didn't matter. And Coach kind of said to me, he's like, hey, man, in this situation, are we going to be able to win this game on this throw? I said, well, no. I was like, but, you know, we're trying to get back into it. He's like, well, he's like, it's over at this point. He's just, hey, man, PTR. I was like, what? He's like, protect the rating. He's like, just take that right there. Live on to play another down. He's like, look, that was the first time to me where I heard someone say something to me that was more about the business of football than it was the actual game.
1: But what's crazy about that is Katz is doing that at Little League in high school. Hold on.
2: Go ahead. I'll say this. What's happened is from the private quarterback coaching.
1: Yes.
2: To your point.
1: Yes.
2: That's what they're teaching these kids now, yes, though, is not to throw the football away.
1: I had to bench a kid. Because he would not take a chance on throwing like a 50-50 ball or certain balls.
0: That's insane.
1: He would take the sack.
0: and I was like,
1: what are you doing, bro?
0: Quarterback coaches are teaching this?
1: They're teaching the kids that.
2: Think about it. And this is part of the thing that burns me always is if you went back and did an adjusted completion percentage for all the balls I threw away instead of taking a sack, my completion percentage numbers would look a lot different. So if you had, let's say every single game, what would you say there is, LeVar? Maybe three plays, four plays?
1: Sure.
2: Where your quarterback could have gotten sacked, maybe like should have probably thrown it away.
1: Yeah.
2: Dude, that's 40 freaking incompletions you're taking off your completion percentage a year in a 10-game season for a high school kid. Imagine if it's college. Imagine if, like, so you have to understand, these guys
1: are
2: running a business
1: as a quarterback
2: coach.
1: It might even be more than that. When you think about past pressures, it might even be higher than that. You're talking about potential sacks that you're taking. But pressures, it's probably close to, like, double digits by the end of a game, you know, where it's maybe. Like, oh, he threw the ball away, you know?
2: So think about the guy who's coaching these kids and he's telling the parents like why he's providing value to the kid, right? Because he's doing these private quarterback sessions and maybe they're getting a little bit better fundamentally. But the one thing they're going to look at is, well, look at his stats. Wait, he's got a better completion percentage. Oh, look at, you know, it's like, well, yeah, dude, but that doesn't actually mean he's a more accurate passer. That just means he's not throwing the ball away to save the 7-8 yard sack he's about to take and help out his offensive line.
1: Yeah, if he doesn't see a clear play.
2: It's wild how it's changed.
1: If they don't see a clear play, they don't throw it either. If they don't see like a clear, like.
2: They have to be reassured.
1: Yeah.
2: Yeah, it's wide open.
1: Yeah. If they're not wide open, they're not throwing it. You're like, throw the ball. Throw the ball.
2: I'll ask you this. How awful is that for playing at higher levels?
1: Oh, that's awful at the higher levels.
2: I'm saying, but you know because you've played at all of them. As a defender, once you get there, if you don't learn to throw with anticipation and before it's open and before the guy's there, you'll never.
1: Oh, you'll never get it. Yeah, you'll never get it because it never looks like it's open.
0: And it's such an epidemic.
1: Every once in a while,
0: that Jaden Daniels did it in a game and it cost his team.
1: You stupid.

0: opportunity to win.
1: You're so stupid.
0: That's how problematic
2: this is. That's the moral
0: is.
2: Of all the yeah. explaining.
1: And for
2: of
1: the
2: these
1: ones who get it done, yep. 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
0: For hosting a cup of Joe, Fox Sports Radio. LeVar Arrington, Brady Quinn, Jonas Knox with you, and it's another edition of In Case You Missed It right here on FSR.
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1: Sometimes you can't get to everything in the world of sports or entertainment. Good thing the guys are here to bring you In Case You missed it.
4: I hope
1: it.
4: That's your story. Go ahead. Make that your story for in case you missed it.
5: I don't think I want to. speaking of Washington, former commander Montez Sweat, now a member of the Chicago Bears.
4: Had to get that in there, huh?
5: Big time trade. Gave him close to $100 million contract, and it's not gone well.
4: Famous for his draft day.
6: Shocking.
5: Montez Sweat was suspended 2 games by the NFL for violating the league's stance on performance-enhancing drugs. So he got popped for PED, so he gets suspended 2 games. Here's my question.
6: So what did he do, Jonas? What did he do wrong?
5: Well, he pissed hot, but...
6: There you go. Thanks.
5: Should his argument be, clearly it didn't help, so can we just forget about this whole thing?
7: Dang.
5: Like, can we just, like, move on with our lives? Because it has not helped whatsoever, and it hasn't helped since he's gotten there. So, could we just move on, and I learned my lesson, and I tried some stuff, I sampled some stuff, and now we just move on with our lives? Can we just do that?
6: Sure.
5: Make that part of the appeal?
6: Sure.
5: He's going to forfeit $2.3 million of his salary. The $12.7 million remaining on his 2026 salary.
4: So PEDs are worse than soliciting prostitutes is what you're saying.
5: Apparently,
4: okay,
5: yeah.
4: Okay, there you go.
5: Apparently. Right.
6: Well, who did that?
4: There you go. Jed York.
6: Oh, man. We're still talking about that?
4: Well, I'm just saying. $2 million versus $500,000.
8: We are
4: just saying, Don Joy.
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7: This love is getting
8: yes. Yes! He did it!
9: Load a gun!
8: He did it!
9: Woo!
8: Woo!
9: Yeah!
8: You changed your song!
9: Yeah!
8: Good song, too.
9: Whoa.
8: Damn good song.
9: If you want a cowboy on a white horse, until the sunset! Yeah! Come on!
8: Hey, think Jonas, that guy's got the voice of an angel.
9: Hey.
8: Oh, Lorena, you can go ahead and kick rocks, too. Go watch SpongeBob with Patty.
9: Yeah.
8: The F out of here with that noise.
10: White horse. I couldn't help myself.
9: White horse.
11: No, yeah. but seriously, what's the song? Where's your new song?
8: LeVar, congrats.
9: Thank you.
8: I don't know how you did it, but you got it changed, man.
9: Thank you. I didn't clearly put in my last request. No,
11: but like seriously,
8: wait, what, it was did you like to send it?
9: I did.
8: Did you just send it?
9: Not the this last time. I guess I sent it. I didn't realize that I didn't send it.
8: Like it was sitting in your outbox. You didn't send it, or what?
9: Something
8: happened?
9: Like that.
11: Something like that. Imagine the person. That
8: you know what though. That happens more often than you think. Like if you're on like a spotty Wi-Fi or like, I know when I'm traveling, if you send stuff, you'll be like, man, I thought I sent that. And then you'll get there and be like, no, I never sent.
9: Never sent.
8: And mostly because Southwest, you piece of crap airline.
11: Jesus.
8: Their internet's really bad. Well, you know, it's just a piece of crap.
11: Hold on a second.
9: You like that song.
8: Hate you.
9: You want me to tell you. You want me to disclose to you the song. Huh?
11: Oh, no. I'm good.
9: You don't like that song?
8: It does, dude.
11: Definitely not.
9: Chris Stapleton.
8: Jonas is weird, dude.
9: White horse.
8: I don't get it.
11: I mean, I like the name of the song.
9: Yeah, you like that? White
8: dude,
9: horse.
8: To sit there as a former performer, to sit there and say you don't like that dude's voice, like you're just jealous.
11: Yeah. I didn't say I didn't like his voice.
9: You didn't
11: like
9: the song?
11: I just said I didn't, you know, like his voice. But
8: gosh, he's so bad. He's so bad.
11: No, listen, look, if people like bad songs, they like bad songs. I'm not going to sit here and judge.
8: You thought that was anything a bad song? Anything that comes your way negative, I can see why. Because you use this platform to be one of those negative people. It's unbelievable.
11: That's not true.
9: Toxic energy. Bro.
8: It's definitely
11: what's
8: true.
11: What's toxic about it? Bro?
9: I don't know.
8: Yeah. That's all right, let's get into our next subject, Jonas. Let's get into it.
9: That's a song. I mean, I'm just saying. Damn. Can't please you for not. I got to have stripper music.
11: Well, can
9: for
11: I?
9: Doing, huh?
11: No, I just, you know, Pop It was, you know, Pop It is the GOAT of all songs chosen on this show. But I just wonder.
9: I had a better one than that, but it's too much profanity in it.
11: Did Wyoming and your time in Wyoming get you into country music?
9: No.
11: Because you went there a couple of years in a row.
9: But I've always been a country boy.
11: Really?
9: Yeah. My dad's side of the family are super. They're super country, super country. Yeah, but they moved obviously from Virginia. But my great granddad owned a tobacco farm. That's why he had all them kids to take care of the tobacco. Take care of the farm.
11: That's a
9: true story too.
11: My parents loved country music growing up.
9: Yeah.
11: Loved it.
9: I'm versatile, you know, but I like certain types of country. I like banjo music. I like deep south, like New Orleans type, like you know, hit that joint, like meow, you know, with the like little silver thing on your hand.
11: Oh yeah, what's that called? Yeah,
9: I like music like that. I don't know what that's. But you know what I'm talking about.
4: The flat guitar where you like run your finger across it.
9: Yeah, but you know how you have like the metal thing on your finger and it makes that like bouncing noise, like you know, like that.
4: Mom, you just in Jonas. What is it called?
11: I'm blanking on it. Son of a bitch. What is that called?
9: I don't know. But anyways, that's I like that type of
11: I like it.
9: All right.
11: Good stuff.

0: Yeah, it is okay. Two pros and a cup of Joe here on Fox Sports Radio. LeVar Arrington, Brady Quinn, Jonas Knox with you. 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If you are listening on the podcast right now, we appreciate you doing so. And by the way, for people listening to the podcast, one more time, the song is Chris Stapleton, White Horse.
1: Mm-hmm. Mm-hmm.
2: Yeah, it's a good song, man.
1: It is a good song.
0: Now,
1: thanks, Q.
2: That like hits your soul, too.
1: Doesn't it?
2: I'm gonna say this before you guys hear it. The song I'm picking is not great, but hopefully it'll keep us up, kind of awake.
1: Okay.
2: At my hour of the show. So okay. That's my goal. That's okay. My goal with the song.
1: All right. So if we put you to sleep by hour three of our show, then you probably shouldn't even be around to hear any songs. You know, on this station at least. I think we'd get them there, you know. Yeah. Hour three, you better be awake.
0: Yeah.
2: Well, this one's going to fire up some people because It feels like anytime we talk about this guy,
1: okay,
2: it's a very polarizing topic.
1: Uh-oh.
0: Oh, man.
1: Must be Kid Rock or something.
0: And that's happening today. That'll be next hour. We're going to get this song, or is it you still?
2: No. Sorry. My song's not probably coming in until either tomorrow or later this week. Oh, okay. I'm talking about the subject we're talking about right now.
0: Oh, yeah. Okay.
1: Yeah.
0: All right, so there was a
1: must be the money.
0: I guess a piece of the Colorado playbook that was left behind in the team hotel before their game against Texas Tech a little while back.
1: So people still do hard copy playbooks.
0: I guess it was a booklet, and it was posted by a fan who got a hold of it on RedRaidersSports.com on a message board. And so it looked like the plays that were on this sheet or booklet were, in fact, the plays that Colorado ran to start the game. And so Deion Sanders, Coach Prime, spoke with the media yesterday and was asked about this, and the exchange sounded like this.
3: Before the Texas Tech game, there was a report that showed up online that a playbook from CU had leaked out.
4: Playbook. So somebody left a whole playbook.
3: I guess I didn't see
4: or script of several plays. Was it a whole playbook of a script of several plays? I don't think we have a whole playbook. I don't think we even have a whole playbook. I think they week to week they get a script. I thought we scored on the first drive.
3: You did.
4: So what's the purpose of the question?
3: I'm just wondering if you were going to be looking into that any further.
4: Why would we? It's over. Game's over. Why would we do that? We probably know a lot more than you think we do. But a whole playbook? Come on, man.
3: At least the script. I mean, it matched up with the...
4: That happens sometimes. That happens sometimes. I've seen that, heard of that on the pro level as well as the collegiate level. But I think we scored on the first drive, so I guess it didn't work.
0: So,
2: yeah, you scored on the first drive, then you didn't score again, Coach. Here's what I'd say about this, all right? And this isn't me trying to be critical of Coach Prime. Just admit the mistake. Like, why is it so hard for us to say, like, yeah, you know, that was unfortunate. Someone left it behind. It happens. I've seen it at the pro level. Happens at the college level. We're moving on from it. All right. We got a lot more things to focus on. Didn't affect us the first drive. You know, maybe did the rest of it. I don't know. But we've made the adjustments. That'll never happen again. Because the truth is, this isn't about that singular drive or even just that game. This is about how your program looks. Because if it does happen to other organizations in the pros or programs in college football, you don't seem to hear about it at Bama, at Georgia, at Notre Dame, at Ohio State, at Texas, at these other top programs. Have we seen that at all this college football season? Plays getting leaked out before a game? I'm just checking.
1: I haven't heard of anything.
2: I haven't either. And that's why I say, like, he's getting so, like, defensive about it to the point where, like, you're missing the whole point of the discussion. It's just saying, yeah, look, it was unfortunate. We had a young man left something behind. We didn't catch it. We're going to make sure that never happens again. And I would say, to take this a step further, they've got guys who are doing podcasts or social media posts with their practice and plays going on in the background. Literally, they're practicing plays going on in the background. There were people who, after this incident and after some of these posts have gone up, with people talking to the camera, with having their offensive plays going on in the background, they're saying,

0: Are you for real? Like, why do you need to be doing this post, this video with the football team in the background? Like, now, we've already seen one example of this with Mike McDonald and Sean Payton, did we not?
1: Yes, we did.
0: And we've got now college staffs that are big enough where they're going to try to find every possible edge. And you know what they were running on that particular play, LeVar? They were showing some sort of type of like option play, which if you watch Colorado's offense, you'd say, well, that seems to be a wrinkle. So guess what? Whoever that defensive opponent was the next season or the next week, I'm sure they were saying, hey, man, we gotta put in, you know, some scout team plays for option. So we're prepared for it if it presents itself. And this is the formation they use. This is the motion they use.
1: Yeah.
0: So let's prepare for that specific play. Does that not help you prepare?
1: Major.
0: So I look at this and just say,
1: all we need to see understand. Is what the quarterback's action is going to be. That's all we
0: there
1: need
0: you go.
1: To see. We could figure out the rest of it. I just need to see what is the quarterback's action in terms of how he interacts with the running back on that option play. That's really
0: like,
1: it.
0: Here's the truth to this conversation is they're on a 3-game skid and they are playing the most difficult, you know, run of their schedule. And offensively, it hasn't looked good. Defensively, hasn't looked good either for that matter. Okay. I mean, that's where they're at. And you don't need to get defensive about it. Like if they're in it for the long haul with you, they're going to help fight through this. This is not a good time in the Colorado program. It's more of maybe you say a rebuilding year, but they got to play Utah this week. And Utah, I'm telling you right now, man, they might drop 50 on them. And Oklahoma State after that, they might drop 40 on them. And I don't know how many points they'll score against Utah, if I'm being honest with you. Like this week, that could be a bludgeoning. But the point is like it's more just about acknowledging that, hey man, yeah, we got to tighten some things up. And that's okay. Like I feel like when you try to act like there wasn't a mistake made and you don't take accountability for it, that's what makes it a bigger story. Cuz then it makes it look like you're clueless to some of the ineptitudes that you've got.
2: Mm. Yeah, the part where he said it happens. I don't know, man. I'm trying to think of when that has happened. I think there was a.
1: Oh no, it happens.
2: Okay, but
1: it does happen. But I kind of lean a little bit away from you know Q's take, but I kind of lean into it a little bit. My whole thing is it does happen, and I think if he does just take it and listen, there was a mistake made. We'll do a better job of sweeping the rooms and making sure. We don't leave anything behind. Right now, our team is fighting to find its way, and every little thing matters. Like that's definitely the
0: perfect.
1: Right way. That's definitely
0: perfect.
1: The right way.
0: That's what he should have said,
1: right?
0: Perfect. But like you say that this is a non-story.
1: Yeah,
2: and it's also and he's done it before this year when he had to dismiss players because of how they were acting.
1: It just comes across when again, we had the same conversation, so this isn't like just pinpointing Prime. We had this conversation when Belichick was on his final leg in New England. The bits that he does while he's winning, you know, we're moving on to the next game. We're moving on to the next game. We're moving on to the next game. Whatever it is his antics may be that play out in the press conferences, you're able to stomach it, maybe. You're able to get through it because you're winning. But it's a very, very different way of handling things. When Belichick wasn't winning and he was pulling that like that dry, you know, way of approaching, the condescending way of how you communicate with the media, they wasn't going for it. And it's because you're not winning. And I don't care if you're the greatest coach to ever coached in the NFL. Today, right now, today, you are not a successful coach. And you need to stop talking to us like this. So at some point, you're going to get the same exact type of, and you're probably already going to get that from the tone of which you read stories or see stories and how they're reported on Prime based upon those types of exchanges. You know, I feel like, you know, he's got to be who he's going to be, and Prime is never going to shy away from being who he's going to be when he tackles questions and situations, but definitely having a level of awareness for damage control when your team isn't performing at the level that they should be is always probably very, very purposeful and strategically sound to be aware of how to handle conversations, not with just the media, but with the fans.

0: fans, with your coaching staff, with your players. It's a very different day and age now. Very, very different. It's like crazy. We're struggling this year. And in my mind, the things that I'm trying to you know, inject into the conversations in the stratosphere of what's going on with Penn State is it's damage control. You got to maintain you got to maintain a certain level of image. You got to maintain a certain level of reputation. Otherwise, we're talking about how bad our players or our players aren't good enough. Even those players could find themselves going into the transfer portal. You know what I mean? So you have to maintain a certain level of balance and understanding with your coaches and your players, because otherwise they'll leave too.
1: And I think Matt Campbell's done that to where, look, he's in a similar spot to Deion Sanders from the point of his team's lost some games in a row.
0: He takes full accountability.
1: Yeah, full accountability. And also there's a clear, look, I know where we're at. I'm, you know, sorry, we're going to get there. It's sort of a calming, hey, yes, it's going to be a little lean right now, but at least there's some direction there to where, yeah, Deion does get a little combative at times, which, you know, that probably didn't land well with some people.
2: Well, and again, like, I'm not saying that there's not bad questions that are asked or that there's not media members with agendas. I get all that. Like, there's dynamics to all this.
0: But you don't have to give it to them.
2: Well, that's true.
0: You don't have to give it to them.
2: Well, I don't think it ever pays off. Like, I've always thought this as a player, and I'm sure even as a coach, they have a job to do too. And the truth is like, there's going to be times when they have to be critical. They might not want to. You might have a great relationship with a media member, but it is their job to be critical when you aren't doing well. That's how they make their money. That's how they put a roof over their head. And so the second that you fool yourself in thinking you're buddy-buddy, or that's not their job, or they should spin it to be a little more positive, that's where you're lying to yourself. You know, these are media members. Like, that's the whole point, especially in today's climate. You've got to write something that's going to be a title or an article that's going to draw attention. It's a tough business. Anyone who's in the media knows that right now. And sometimes people will say things that maybe they genuinely don't believe just to be able to get a reaction or try to pull in an audience. I'm not saying that's right, but that's the world they're living in. So as a coach, like, you just have to take more of a measured approach with it and understanding that you don't need to be combative with them, because that doesn't make the story any better. They're not your friends, and you got to keep them at a distance. But that doesn't mean you can't have a professional relationship with them where you don't have to be, you know, hard on them about what question they ask, et cetera, just ask the question and move on. Answer the question and move on. You know, find a way of saying, hey, man, this is what happened. It's on us, it's on me. These are the things we put in place to make sure that never happens again. But to sit there and say, like, yeah, it happens other places, like, okay, but we don't see that all the time. And those media members aren't seeing that all the time. And so, again, not trying to say that it doesn't happen, because, I mean, I was a part of so many New England coaches that became head coaches, and they were so anal about making sure that stuff never got out. And obviously, we played an era, LeVar, where you did have playbooks, right? You did have paper versions and stuff, but absolutely, they would even make sure to, like, wipe down the dry erase boards and make sure there was nothing left, and they were, like, sparkling clean. I mean, that's how, you know, and any time they, you know, a member from one of the hotels would walk into the room, people would stop talking. They'd say, please, we're having a meeting, can you leave? Like, that's how in tune they were with all this. And yeah, so that always led me to believe, well, obviously, you know, someone's paying someone off in New England to try to get some information from these visitor hotels. Like, that's what I always thought. And when you dive into, like, Belichick and their scoreboard and putting the uprights on, but at an angle to mess with the kickers and all the little things they do, yeah, I'm sure they were leaning into any possible advantage that they could find in order to try to win football games. Like, that's how cutthroat the NFL is. That's how cutthroat college football has become. So I'm sure there's elements of that. But that doesn't mean you have to get defensive about it because it happens to you or someone makes a mistake. Just address it and move on.
1: All right, so let's play a little game here. All right. Starring Braden T. Quinn, who is currently authoring up a bit of a heater in Quinn's Wins. All right, so not talking point spreads. We're talking money lines. We're talking wins and losses. Hold on. Okay, but As it stands right now, Colorado is 2-1.

0: 2-3. All right, they've lost 3 straight games, as pointed out. All right, so here we go. We've got Utah up next. Brady Quinn, is that a win or a loss for Colorado?
1: That'd be a loss.
0: All right. 2-4. At Oklahoma State.
1: That'll be a loss.
0: 2-5. Home against Kansas State.
1: Oh, man.
2: It's a possible.
1: It's possible, but I think it'll be a loss. I think they'll have a tough time stopping Avery Johnson.
0: All right. At Arizona State.
1: That'll be a loss.
0: Versus Houston.
1: That'll be a loss.
0: At Cincinnati.
1: That's a potential win. We'll see what J.C. French, how he's looking by then, but I don't know, though. They got that Notre Dame running back.
2: So, two possibles.
1: Good. The last two games are their best two chances of winning. I think they're most likely going to be a 2-10 to a 4-8 team.
2: Right. Damn.
1: So, telling you, with how they look right now offensively and what they have to do, they play every single ranked team besides BYU in the Big 12. They already got beat by a good Northwestern team handily. And like UCF can score. Cincinnati, again, that's on the road. If that was at home, I'd definitely say that it would look more like a win. But their schedule just doesn't set up well. Like Kansas State's one of those teams where they typically don't beat themselves. I think they're going to have a hard time, again, stopping the rushing attack with Avery Johnson as part of that. Defensively, they're really sound. That might be a tighter game, but like, I mean, again, the next 2 weeks could decimate this team with how these games could go.
0: So they could be a 2-win team. And it's not that.
2: What was their record last year?
0: What they won 4 games last year?
1: They won 4 games.
2: What was their record a year before?
0: 6. They won 6 games a year before?
1: No. They won 9. That was with Shador.
2: They won 9 games?
1: Yeah, they won 9 games that year.
0: Well, so it's heading in the right direction. So that's where we stand with Colorado at this point.
1: I mean, look, I'll say this. That Georgia Tech win to start the season is looking better and better.
2: Thanks.

0: seen that the stuff with Florida State? They're basically broke. So everyone's
1: So what you're seeing
0: to get canned. Yeah,
1: what you're seeing right now in college football is when the funds dry up to support a coach and his NIL program, they're saving up the money to fire you and for the buyout. So there's money there, but their Florida State athletic department is always so much in debt that they can't afford to utilize the money that way. So they essentially are trying to save up the funds from donors to be able to then, you know, help buy out the coach, pay for the next one, and then again with retention for the roster. 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
0: It is Two Pros and a Cup of Joe here on Fox Sports Radio. LeVar Arrington, Brady Quinn, Jonas Knox with you. Coming up next, a new twist in a story that ran roughshod over the offseason in the world of football. 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

0: 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I hate him.
1: Like those talking Muppets that spew some random hot takes.
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1: Julio isn't here anymore, is he? He's out of here, right? He checked in. He punched his card.
0: Who?
1: Dude singing his song, Julio. I think Julio checked out.
0: Oh, you're right.
1: Yeah, he checked out, huh?
0: 2022.
2: Yeah.

0: to address it. I had no idea.
1: Yeah, I mean,
0: interesting.
1: That's what just came to mind. Like, anyway.
2: He checked out.
1: Checked on out of here, man. Punched his ticket.
2: It is two pros and a cup of Joe here on Fox Sports Radio. LeVar Arrington, Brady Quinn, Jonas Knox with you. Coming up in about 15 minutes from now, we are going to have our midweek awards, the good, the bad, and the ugly. That'll be yours right here on FSR. Xavion Harris, congratulations. We have a new development. If you remember, he was him and Daquan Wright were trying to get back to college after going to the NFL, trying to go back to LSU, formerly with Ole Miss, and they were told no on both sides. So they've just been kind of out there lingering. And apparently, the NFL announced that Xavion Harris is now eligible to sign with an NFL team. Daquan Wright's status remains unchanged, but the NFL looked at this and said, you know what? He didn't actually ever legally sign a roster agreement. He didn't practice or dress for a game, so we're going to let him back. But Daquan Wright did. He was a part of practice. He was a part of that, which is why he still is sort of sitting out there floating around. But I guess this is good news for Xavion Harris. And no word yet on Daquan Wright and how that's going to finish up. A couple of guys who were probably sold a bill of goods by Lane Kiffin, only to be waiting around the last month and a half trying to find out what their NFL future is going to be. So not really sure what changed, why that information couldn't have been attained before the NFL season started.
1: And why is it changed for one player and not the
2: because,
1: other?
2: Because Daquan Wright actually took part in practices. And so the NFL deemed that Xavion Harris did not sign an agreement, anything like that. So that's why
1: He was entered into the draft, went through the draft process and everything.
2: Yeah, but when he tried to go back to LSU, he didn't actually sign an agreement or participate.
1: But so what you're saying is he was a free agent. He was a free agent the whole time, wasn't signed to a team. Thus, he didn't practice. Is that what you're saying?
3: With LSU. So we're not talking about the initial portion of him going when he went undrafted and trying to join an NFL team. We're talking about the portion where he was able to come back.
1: Right.
3: Like if he had joined and practiced with LSU or signed an agreement, that would have made him ineligible for the NFL until next year.
1: Okay. But he did enter himself into the draft and went through the draft process.
3: Yes, I believe so. However, yeah. He did have some off the field stuff that, I mean, he's a good player. He probably would have gotten drafted if not for some of the other issues off the field.
1: I guess the only reason what I'm trying to establish here is if for some reason he didn't get as far along as the tight end did, based upon other things like maybe what you just said, off the field issues.

0: or just wasn't good enough and didn't get called in, if that's the only reason why he's eligible to be, you know, picked up by a team and the tight end isn't, okay, so then that would be jacked up, right?
1: He never practiced at the NFL level either.
0: That's what I'm saying.
1: Because
0: of what?
1: He had surgery post combine.
0: Okay.
1: So I think what happened was through the interview. Yeah, and that's where, when we're talking about this, it gets to be a slippery slope of saying, well, then every individual case that's going to be tried, if you're the NFL, the player's going to do this. Now, he's in a unique scenario because they were granted additional year of eligibility. What it currently looks like moving forward is you're going to have 5 for 5, and that's it. Now, maybe that changes. Maybe there's going to be guys who petition for a 6th year and a 7th year and all the stuff that goes along with it. But the point is there, because of his unique situation where he didn't practice at LSU and sign anything, and then even when he was with the Saints, he was, you know, waived early in August. He never practiced after that, you know, post-combine foot surgery he had. So all those unique things kind of added up to, like, he really wasn't a part of anything. So maybe we should allow him to be a free agent.
0: Which is crazy because, again, circumstantially speaking, if it's different, if he doesn't have that injury or if he doesn't have any issues and he ends up having the same situation as the tight end and he practices on a team, even if he doesn't make the team and tries to go back to college, he can't go back. And then now the whole thing is messy going back to the NFL. So what I'm saying is, circumstantially speaking, why is he in a different situation than any of the other guys that tried to return back to college from the pros? Even if he didn't get on a team, even if he didn't get the opportunity to practice, I almost feel like you can't. How are you going to punish this guy more based upon him having a better level of success in trying to make it onto a pro team, where this guy didn't have the same exact opportunities, and yet he's not punished for it because what? He didn't get the opportunity because of an injury or because of something he did off the field that precluded him from being a part of taking part of the activities at the pro level? That doesn't make sense. That seems a tad bit like that's a double standard. And what? So like by chance, he's good to be able to go back to the NFL because some bad crap happened to him.
1: He's lucky he got injured.
0: That's crazy.
1: Like the
0: man.
1: Bottom line, he's lucky that's he got crazy. Injured. He's lucky that, well, I shouldn't say lucky. I mean, again,
0: it's in this moment, it's kind of lucky.
1: Right. here's what you'd say is, if he got drafted, we wouldn't be having this conversation about him because he would have accomplished the goal.
0: Yep.
1: So that's the first thing. The second thing is, you know, obviously he went undrafted. That didn't have anything to do with his size, ability, or play necessarily. It had more to do with the off-the-field issues, which you can look up. And there's some things that are pretty serious. So, you know, those become more of the sticky point to all of this. And then the decision is the decision. I mean, obviously the NFL took the time to interview him and go through individually to look at him. I would say this moving forward. I hope the NFL takes the time for guys who fall into this category somehow or fall into the situation to interview them and on a case-by-case basis make this sort of decision for these guys.
0: Hmm. I think once you made the decision to go to the pros, you got to go pro.
1: That's how it should be.
0: You can't unbungee cord a jump. You can't unjump off of a plane and go skydiving. Like, nope, nah. I don't want to skydive. I want to start over again. Like, you can't do that.
2: Wish once, I would have done that.
0: Once the toothpaste is out of the tube, it's out. Like, there's no going back. I just think, keep it simple. If you declare for the draft, you are no longer eligible to play at the college level. Sorry, done. Moving on. We're not trying to figure out how to spin back with you.
2: That's why I want to know what these guys were told or promised when it came to their conversations with LSU and Lane Kiffin. What were they told to make them believe that, hey, this is really going to happen?
0: The legal rulings.
2: Okay, but
0: she was highlighting those things. The legal rulings that came out that gave this limited amount of guys from the COVID years this opportunity to have that extra year eligibility by whatever.
1: It's not through the COVID years.
0: Okay, what was it?
1: It's for the 5 for 5 and essentially a player contesting that, hey, I was a part of the 2022 recruiting class that I should be able to take part in this too. So it's okay. basically

0: see all of the players who their eligibility has been exhausted for four years of eligibility, who with the ruling that's come down, where now moving forward, everyone's going to have five to play five.
1: Which happened
0: they're
1: after
0: saying,
1: the draft.
0: Hold on a second. We should have a chance to do that.
1: Which happened and after that, the draft.
0: The judge deciding that in Colorado happened after the draft. Yes, that a player would, there was a specific player that did it in Colorado, and that then opened up the precedent for all these other players.
1: Mm-hmm. Yeah, well, and I can understand if it was like, whoa, hold on. I made a decision without having this knowledge, and I'm sure that's what they leaned in on.
0: Exactly.
1: As their defense, but... And I would say that would have to be a case-by-case situation. That would be based upon those circumstances. But moving forward, I'm sorry. You got to put something in place that here are the guardrails, man. And the guardrail says if you declare for the next level, if you declare to go pro, that's a wrap.
2: Yeah.
1: There's no going back. You've cut the cord. You're not going back in your mama's belly. You out. Deal with it. That's air, player. Deal with it. No, I'm not ready. Yes, you are. You're here. Why? Like, ready to go. Try to walk. There's no going back.
2: That's a great point, man.
1: Just saying. Some of this stuff
0: like something's going on in studio right now.
1: Something is being made more, like, some of this stuff, it's already too complicated. Some of this stuff doesn't have to be as complicated as it is. That's all I'm saying. Like, that's like, some of this stuff is like, this should not be as complicated as it's been made out to be. And if this kid is able to go back because he wasn't able to make a team for whatever reason, but that's his only reason why he did not get the opportunity to lose his eligibility to play at the college level because he didn't make it onto a team. But you declared. You were trying to go in the draft, regardless of if it was the rule or not, doesn't matter to me. You declared for the draft. Done. Now that's one less thing to worry about. If you declare that you're going into the league, you're done. Done. I don't care if you got 3 years, two years of eligibility left. I don't care.
2: I mean, that said, I can't understand where they're coming from, where they're like, well, so there's a paycheck if I go back to college, and I know I'm going to get that. There's no guarantees I'm going to get, you know, whatever from the NFL. If the opportunity to make a little bit more money was there.
1: Yeah, sure. That's hustling. But that's not the governing side. That's the player side.
0: Well, the tough part about this is, one of the biggest issues that we've got right now in college football or college sports is agents who are unregulated. You know, many of these agents who are working, they're not regulated, they're not certified, and that becomes an issue. For taking advantage of the percentage that these student athletes are making, taking a big percentage, but also in situations like this, you know, they might not be giving their clients or the players sound advice and saying, hey guys, listen, you could go back to maybe play, but you might get blocked from doing that. There's going to be people who fight this. And so maybe we should just stay at the pro level. Maybe we shouldn't do that. So I get concerned because of the agent's involvement, but I also about Lane. And I don't know what Lane was saying to these players, you know, individually or directly to them. But you also have to wonder how culpable he was with all this too. And that's the tough part is, you know, that might never come out. But if he was enticing or he was encouraging these kids to come back, and now they find themselves in no man's land, and he basically, you know, hurt their ability to make a paycheck one way or another and continue to play the game of football – We can say that that's on them, but that doesn't help either. You know, having a head coach who is trying to, you know, bend the rules or operate within the gray area to make this work, and then the kids get screwed and he's just moving on, you know?
2: Yeah, well, listen, start gambling, guys. 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The crown is yours. Up next, it's our midweek awards, the good, the bad, the ugly, right here on FSR.
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1: Two pros and a cup of Joe, Fox Sports Radio. LeVar Arrington, Brady Quinn, Jonas Knox with you here. Coming up, top of next hour, a little over 10 minutes from now. It is a Wednesday. That means old P time. Petros Papadakis is going to be yours here on Fox Sports Radio. Before we get to our midweek awards, though, a reminder to check out our YouTube channel for the show. 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
2: There are some good things that happen, and there's some bad. 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
3: Well, Sheriff Sweeka, who's got the duties this week?
4: 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You got the good of the week, brother. Draw, cowboy.
1: 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And to overcome and persevere all the negativity that he's got to deal with on this show when it comes to picks, but to use that to catapult him into the weekend to make the real picks, not these preseason whatever we do every single Friday, I think Knox Locks off to a scorching hot 10-5 start to the season. That's my good for the week.
2: Knox Locks.
4: All right, we're going to go to the bad. And Sheriff Sticks, you're the bear of the week. Draw, cowboy.
5: Well, I wanted to do sports, but obviously we got labeled tacky, so I'll say my bad for the week was us talking about the butt crack of the man who fell to his demise on a roller coaster. We probably shouldn't have joked as much as we did, but we did, and you know what, it is what it is. But thoughts and prayers to the family.
4: We got the ugly, and Sheriff Quinn, go for it, brother.
6: We don't have much time here. Quickly say this. We joked about the picture, nothing else. Outside of that, I think Jonas is being ugly today. Jonas is being very ugly today.
7: Dang.
8: Not Jonas.
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0: It's time for the 2026 MLB Championship Series. 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
8: The American League Championship Series is tied at a game apiece after Tampa Bay's home win against Cleveland 3-1. The Rays got their three runs in the fourth inning thanks to an error by veteran third baseman Jose Ramirez. Winning pitcher Freddie Peralta of Tampa Bay went six scoreless innings with six strikeouts. Game three of the best of seven is in Cleveland on Thursday. The NLCS resumes Wednesday night on FS1. The Brewers lead the Dodgers 2-0. LA DH Shohei Ohtani, despite injuries, will still be in the lineup. Patriots running back Travion Henderson is due to miss multiple weeks with a high ankle sprain. 49ers linebacker Dre Greenlaw's one-game suspension was upheld. Bears defensive end Montez Sweat was suspended 2 games for PEDs. And Rams tackle Alaric Jackson was suspended 2 games for punching an opponent after the game Monday. And in the NHL, Carolina won it 6 straight, 4-2 over Washington. I'm Steve DeSager.
3: It's two pros and a cup of Joe.
9: Oh, boy. 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
3: Jonas Knox.
10: What do you mean funny? Funny how?
3: Brady Quinn.
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3: College Football Hall of Famer LeVar Arrington.
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3: It's two pros and a cup of Joe.
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0: to this music.
1: 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LeVar Arrington, Brady Quinn, Jonas Knox with the air. 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We're going to take you all the way up until the end of this hour, 9 a.m. Eastern Time, 6 o'clock Pacific. And
0: don't be messing with my bits, Lorena. That's a bit.
1: And by the way, we are brought
2: easy
1: to you
2: on the mic.
0: Nope.
2: Far.
0: Nope.
1: In part by our...

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1: I got you.
0: And
1: I got you.
0: You got issues.
1: I got
0: what you. What you got?
1: You got the worst issues in the world. In the world.
0: Oh, my God.
1: You right. Say some of the wildest stuff out your mouth, man.
0: I'm just trying to, I'm just hoping that things go smooth here with our next guest.
1: Never.
0: He is the one and only Petros Papadakis.
1: It'll never happen.
0: He is the co-host of the Petros and Money Show, which you can hear on The Blowtorch, AM 570 LA Sports.
1: I have to live through this one, huh?
0: Fox college football analyst, and you can get him on X.
2: What does that mean?
0: At the OP.
1: Well, he's USC.
0: Petros, good morning.
3: Oh, good morning. That's
1: right. You guys won our whiteout.
3: What
1: was the
3: there's no you guys. I don't care.
1: What was the feedback after the big win in the whiteout stadium of Penn State, you know? What was that like for you?
3: Did you go?
1: I was there.
3: Oh, cool. I thought USC played better in all three phases, even though they iced their own kicker and had a failed onside kick. I thought overall USC played better on the road. That's probably the best they've played other than against like Rutgers or something all the way on the East Coast. So they put together a better game in all three phases, and Maiava was a lot sharper. I mean, USC's had a lot of great wide receivers. Are not hard to come by here in Southern California. And the list of USC receivers from my childhood till now is crazy. And you could just list them off for the next 5 minutes and we'd miss names. But Robert Woods, Marquise Lee, Nelson Aguilar, Keyshawn Johnson, Johnny Morton,
1: Mikey Williams,
3: Big Mike Williams, Dwayne Jarrett, not the one from Utah, the one that played for the Giants from Taft High, the Pittman,
1: the Detroit kid,
3: Amon-Ra, Brown. Who's the kid in Atlanta?
0: Drake London.
3: Drake London. I mean, it never ends. And whether USC's been bad, whether Kiffin's ruining the program, or Sark is drunk, or Clay Helton is inept, or Lincoln Riley is a terrible fit, any of these things, USC always has great receivers. And this freshman, I'm not saying he's better than any of them, but the Trent Mosley kid is a real difference maker.
2: Oh, yeah, that 20-year-old freshman.
3: Yeah, he's 400 years old, but he's a difference maker. There's no doubt about it. And Lincoln Riley's a good play caller. There's also no doubt about that. And he did a very good job. He's also really good in the return game, which kind of evens things out on their special teams, which has been horrible under Lincoln Riley for years. So overall, I thought it was a great victory. So all the national pundits that protect Lincoln Riley every week around Wednesday,
1: they got some relief.
3: They don't have to do that this week. USC's on a bye, and then Wisconsin is playing here against UCLA, and then USC's going out to Camp Randall next week. So what did I think? I thought Penn State looked okay, but they're not good enough, obviously, for Penn State people. Now they're 0-3 in the Big Ten, and everybody's wondering if they made a mistake. Of course, everybody's favorite coach, James Franklin, just lost one at Cal. So, interesting weekend, but overall, I expected USC to get beat in all three phases and not play well on the East Coast, and that wasn't the case. They played better.
1: Mm.
2: Well, that's not fun.
3: Well, what do you want from me? I mean, what am I doing?
2: Come on, we're just relax. We're trying to have a little
1: dang
2: fun
1: Petros.
3: Relax. I'm just sitting here answering questions.
2: Dang. Yeah. Look, with what's happening at UCLA, do you look at it and just say, you know, That adds to the pressure put on Lincoln? Does it not matter now?
3: And obviously,
2: Nico's out for the season. So
3: no, I think Nico Iamaleava's out for the year. Yeah. Did it have something to do with the judo chop from Bear Alexander or not?
2: Jeez, how about that, huh?
3: He got chopped on the neck and he hurt his knee. So I don't
1: dang.
3: I don't understand. Nico wasn't playing.
2: Maybe more of that story from what I hear, by the way.
3: Mm. Oh, for real?
2: That's right.
0: Well, like what?
1: Yeah, tell us, Q. I mean, you're going to put it out there.
3: You're going to get wind in your jaws.
1: You're going to dip your toe in there. Go ahead on in.
3: Hey, you know what? I'm going to take it even one further, Brady. Why don't you relax?
1: Yeah. Yeah. How about that?
3: Yeah. Why don't you relax?
2: One more time. Yeah.
3: Yeah. You relax.
2: No, go ahead, Petros.
3: Oh, okay. he hasn't been playing great, Iamaliava, within the context of their new offense. And perhaps... it doesn't matter with the new guy, Ty Dieffenbach, or whatever his name is, the guy who was at Pitt, then Cal Poly, who's from Agoura in the Ventura. Actually, Agoura's unincorporated, but it's close to Ventura County.
0: Yeah, I used to live there.
3: That's why it's unincorporated.
0: Oh, come on.
3: Hey, I'm going to say something to you.
1: Hey, Jonas.
3: You ready?
1: Hey, Jonas.
3: It might happen to all three of you before it's over.
1: Hey, Jonas.
3: Hey. Relax,
1: Jonas.
3: Yeah, hey, why don't you relax?
2: That's right.
1: Relax, Jonas.
2: Take that, Petros.
3: Bitch. Yeah.
2: Put that in your pipe and smoke.
1: Petros.
3: Yeah, I called you a bitch. Oh. Yeah, how would you like that?
2: You yoga-loving bitch.
0: Oh, wow.
3: I'm going right after this.
1: What is going
3: on? Yeah. Okay.
1: Real hot?
3: It'll be hot. Anyway. look, I. How can you not be impressed by what's going on at UCLA? And how can it not be an LA story framed up against USC? Liz, I'll tell you something. Yesterday I woke up in the morning, and we had a three-hour radio show, of course. And my radio producer's like, well, we got 2 days to deal with the Dodger stuff. What should we do? Do you want anything else? I said, well, why don't we talk to Bob Chesney? Why don't we talk to Wayne Knight? So they called over at UCLA, I mean, day of. And they don't work with our station anymore. They don't. We're not their flagship or anything. They called over at UCLA. They said, Chesney's going on with Cowherd, and Wayne's in class. But we'll get our linebacker for you, Oshimogo, who's been playing great, the transfer from Oklahoma. And that kid came on, and he was awesome. I mean, you think USC would put anybody on ever? Their kids don't even have media training. No one's allowed to even speak. Lincoln Riley's stunting them. And this kid was great, endeared himself to the LA audience. And it's just a new vibe, a new era, a whole new, completely new slate at UCLA with a new chancellor who cares, a great AD, and the alignment that we always talk about, the coach and staff, and a bunch of guys who aren't from LA. Maybe that's a good thing. And I'm just really impressed. I don't know what their ceiling is without the quarterback, the threat of the quarterback throwing it down the field. Maybe that was a thing. Maybe it wasn't. But I don't know how you can't be impressed with Bob the Builder. And I don't know how you can't compare it, the backdrop of it, to what's going on over at USC. And USC's having success. But are they going to win at Wisconsin? Is USC going to beat Ohio State, the best team in the Big Ten?
2: Jump around.
3: Are they going to go to Indiana and win? A disciplined team like Indiana, who's going to want to punch him in the neck? We'll see. So I think the disappointment for USC, I think, is still down the road. But it's hard not to compare them in the moment against what's going on at UCLA, which is pretty darn remarkable to see them go into Autzen Stadium and win the line of scrimmage like that.
0: It also
3: burn the boats and all that.
0: It seems like UCLA, the way they're winning these games, the way they run the ball, that seems like more of your style.
3: Hey, why don't you relax, man? Right. Tell me what my style is.
0: Let me tell you something, bitch. That seems like your style of football.
2: Yeah. Oh, okay.
3: That bitch made for you to say that to me. Right.
2: Get that bitch.
0: We're running the ball, bitch. All right?
1: Oh, wow.
3: Yeah, I mean, half the time they got the 5'5" running back lined up at quarterback.
4: You little bitch.
3: And faking a pitch to the quarterback and then running like a zone play to the right. I love what they're doing. I am endlessly impressed. And I was impressed with Bob Chesney, well, when he was at JMU. And then dumbass Colin Cowherd's like, tell us about your relationship with Kurt Cignetti. He's like, well, I don't know him at all. He left JMU and I came in. Yeah. Like, I never met
2: the
3: guy.
2: They're,
3: really.
2: They're polar opposites if you've ever met the two.
3: Yeah,
2: talked to the two.
3: It's ridiculous. But, you know, at least Cowherd made that connection for his national audience.
2: I want to ask you about a coach you love.
4: Relax, man.
2: Look at what Jake Dickert's doing, man. Is he is no, he's a legit
5: AQ,
2: coach.
5: Relax,
2: he's
5: man. Relax.
2: Is he a guy that you would say, Petro, from your experience with him, like could take over a big program if one opens up?
3: You know, I don't know. They would probably ask the same question about Bob Chesney. Of course, you might ask, is UCLA a big program? Well, they certainly have people's attention right now. But the Bob Chesney thing is interesting. I mean, when he got the UCLA job, you could say, this guy was at where? Regina? Holy yeah. Cross? Is that a big enough job? This and that. When I met Jake Dickert, he was the defensive coordinator for Rolovich at Washington State. And Dickert had a background in playing or coaching at North Dakota State and Wyoming, I believe. So he came from that North Dakota State, Craig Bohl kind of climbing tree, which are all really good coaches and usually guys that have a great integrity or spinal demeanor. And so I was impressed with him there, really impressed with him as the D coordinator, kind of like the way people were impressed with Kenny Dillingham when he was the coordinator at Oregon. And then Rolovich had the whole vaccine thing and all that, which is pretty embarrassing if you look back on it now.
0: Oh, God.
3: And of course, Dickert got the job. And when he got the job, we were like, wow, I can see why that guy got the job. He was awesome with us. And then you saw the success he had at Washington State. And then he goes to Wake Forest, which is not an easy place to compete and is getting those guys to compete. And what are they, 5-1 with somebody coming to visit? I forget who. But I like Jake Dickert. I've really been impressed with him ever since I first came across him at Washington State. And they've had some good coaches there that they just can't keep. But I've never been to Winston-Salem. I love the contrast between the demon deacon, which is a preacher obviously possessed. By the black arts.
1: That's quite the contradiction, actually, when you stop to think about it.
3: I mean, it's a big contradiction.
1: Yeah, I mean, now that
3: you
1: mention it.
3: I mean, it's like a Catholic school, and then they're called the Blue Devils. You're
1: right.
3: Like, oh, well, what's up? You know.
1: Yeah.
3: No, you're absolutely right about that.
1: No,
3: and there's
1: you're
3: a
1: right.
3: lot of hypocrisy and contradiction within the whole sport of college football, which I love to wrap my arms around.
1: Well, talk about it. What else? What else is there?
3: Well, the fact that just overall that we have a billion-dollar industry of athletics, basically a professional sports league,
1: but everybody's in debt.
3: Well, not only that, but it's a professional. Well, that you're just describing everybody on the Real Housewives of whatever city as
1: that's,
3: well.
1: Yeah, that's true too.
3: Real showy, but also
1: you seen the
3: debt.
1: Baseball? Baseball moms?
3: We previewed it, but we're not watching it.
1: It was pretty good.
3: The original contradiction, LeVar, is the fact that we have a very lucrative. Much more lucrative than many and most professional sports leagues in the world. We have that inside, wrapped up inside like a Easter egg or a Russian treasure doll, our universities or educational institutions. Now, it's something that happened very naturally over the years, but the fact that the identity of these schools, where you went to school, where Brady went to school, where I went to school, I don't know what to say about Jonas.
1: I figured that was what you were fighting over.
0: Hey, you need to relax, man.
1: I figured you was battling that. You were battling yourself over that.
3: The places we went to school, their identity is the fact that guys wear football uniforms and bonk into each other.
1: Mm-hmm.
3: Not that you know they do cancer research here, or we teach people to build cities
1: or agriculture.
3: Correct.
1: Know. Yeah.
3: You know, we know how to. Breed a
1: horse.
3: Cloned goat.
1: Yeah.
3: You know, that kind of stuff.
1: A horse to a goat.
3: So that is probably the original contradiction and hypocrisy, LeVar.
1: Yeah.
3: And then it leads to all the rest of the stuff that we talk about. So to answer your question, which I think was an honest question.
1: Yeah, it was.
3: There it is.
1: Yeah, I like it. And you're right,
3: relax.
1: By the way. And you are right.
3: Relax.
0: Hey, Petros, I wanted to ask
3: everybody
0: you.
3: Everybody take it easy.
1: Everybody take it easy.
3: We're going to get through this if we take it easy.
1: Get light.
2: Petros, breathe.
1: We can get through this.
0: Before we get into the Dodgers and where they currently stand, I wanted to ask you this. Obviously, I'm sure you saw the Jaden Daniels end of game moment that took place over the weekend. And
3: what did he do? He took a sack?
1: He ran.
0: There was about a minute left. They had the ball in field goal range. They ran a play, and then he took a sack, not realizing we had no timeouts, and I should have clocked it so we could kick a field goal and win the game. It's just one of the worst end of game moments that we've ever seen, and nobody can figure it out, and it's just bizarre. But it does bring up the question of, it feels like the narrative or opinion on Jaden Daniels has kind of changed. The LSU 5 issue, the number 5, seems like it's, you know, that whole thing was odd to start the year. Even alum from LSU were critical of it. What is your, from somebody who knows from Jaden Daniels' time at Arizona State, in SoCal, what, like, how?
3: Well, I mean, the knock on him ever since he was in high school was that his mother's a nightmare and no one can get through his mother. Right? I mean, but they said the same thing about Lamar Jackson, and maybe it's true, maybe it's not, but Lamar Jackson seems to have put together a pretty great NFL career, and not that Jaden Daniels hasn't already had great success. I mean, it's hard to have success in the NFL, especially at the quarterback position. So, look, I never saw him. All he did at Arizona State was run around. He wasn't a prolific thrower until he got to LSU and did what he did. And the rumor has always been that the mother's a nightmare, and then you see all the videos and stuff. She won't even let him sit next to the basketball player at SC. And I mean, he's a young man, and he's controlled almost in every movement by his mother. And that's been the rumor and the behind-the-scenes talk for years, that she used to run around the Arizona State facility threatening everybody constantly with transferring, and finally they did. And
0: wait, really?
3: Yes. And he won the high. I'm not kidding. And I'm sure LeVar and Brady are not in their head. I don't, you know, I mean, this is just whatever you ask me, what they've been talking about.
2: That was the word on the street.
3: Yeah. I mean, and the word on the street came to fruition when you just watched the guy and watched the mom and the guy interact. And people are like, I love this woman. And it's like, okay, that's cool. But perhaps there's, you know, some leadership abilities that he has not developed because of his personal situation or, you know, his management situation. The LSU number 5 thing was deeply embarrassing and spoke to, I mean, we see this on a much larger level with people like LeBron James. Even Kobe, when he was being covered, it was like, God, there's no one around to tell this person no. Or there's no one around to tell these people, hey, that's not a good idea to nationally attack LSU. Like, that's not a good idea. We're in training camp in the NFL. This is a bad thing for us to do, right? Like, where is that person, that voice of reason, to stop the ridiculousness? And it doesn't look like that exists. Now, how does that translate into decision-making at the end of a football game? I'm not sure. Maybe it doesn't at all. But that wasn't really the question you asked me. As far as...
1: hey, Petros, relax, man.
3: I'm trying.
1: Relax a little bit here.
3: You know
1: now.
3: What? Hey, don't you tell me.
1: Hey, just relax. Just a tad bit.
3: No. I do think it's kind of funny, you have, not funny, but intriguing, that you have a lot of quarterbacks, guys like Troy Aikman, people like that, who are saying, we don't teach quarterbacks the logistics of winning a football game the way we should. You know, it comes to the end of the game, and everybody's brain falls out of their mouth.
1: Brady's been very critical of quarterbacks, too.
3: Yeah, so, I mean...
1: Tell us how you feel, Q.
3: He should be, because that's part of his expertise.
1: Yeah,
2: they're not taught the right way anymore. I mean, it's a bottom line. It's a, you know, a grassroots issue from the time they're youngest to the time they get up to high school, college, and the NFL. It, to me, starts with a number of things. It could be from the private quarterback training, as we talked about earlier, the PTR situation, where you're doing what's in your best interest, not the best interest of the team, and how you're handling a bad play instead of throwing the football away and saving 8 yards from a sack. You know, you take a sack and you don't. Doesn't hurt your completion percentage and your quarterback rating. And then you get even further into it where, you know, the kids don't huddle anymore. So they don't know how to actually call a play in a huddle and look everyone in the eyes and know the situation and know the circumstances. And so that plays a role in it too. You know, you get all these offenses that run these no huddle up tempo things, and they turn the sideline, they look just like they do to their parents for every single answer in life instead of lining up, looking at what's in front of you and saying,
3: remembering
2: oh, I know
3: the
2: this.
3: Game
2: I know
3: plan.
2: How to attack this
3: yeah,
2: defense.
3: This is what we're doing on third and short. Yeah. I mean, it shouldn't be
2: but
3: that hard.
2: But forget the game plan. Like, none of the kids study so they understand, like, I should know what cover two is, what cover three is, what cover four is. Like, I should know the weaknesses of that. So I don't need to look to the sideline for them to tell me what route I'm running. I should know the game plan. And I should know what my route adjusts to, or as a quarterback, like what's going to be open versus this.
3: I've always thought
2: because I actually know what I'm facing.
3: I've always thought too that, you know, guys that are never under center and never develop the legs, the muscles in their ass to dig out of that position and hand the ball off on a stretch zone.
1: What?
3: Hand the ball off, move all around, movement plays, stuff like that. I mean, you watch Jaden Maiava play, and he's a really good quarterback, and he's doing great. It was great at Penn State. But, I mean, somewhere in the game, all of his mechanics, everything just goes straight to hell.
1: Yeah, it's called pressure.
2: There's a lack of timing and rhythm.
1: We didn't have pressure
2: in what they're being asked to. Petros, I wanted to ask you quickly, I know we're up against it, about Coach Prime.
3: We're good.
2: And the comments that he made about the, you know, I can't even hear over LaVar's cackling. The comments he made about the game plan getting out and everything afterwards. Like, are people making too much of it? Is Coach Prime being too defensive?
3: I think that Coach Prime

0: coverage that they got for that moment was, I mean, like a tsunami. And it's not something that happens in a vacuum. People made a lot of money off of it. And the TV companies flourished with Colorado for a couple years. That's over. Big Noon's not coming. You're not, you know, getting a hotel in Boulder anytime soon and going to Pasta J or whatever, Brady, with Joel Klatt.
1: Yeah, good call. Look at and, you. Look at you up to date with the local restaurants.
0: And you know, Kirk Herbstreit and his stupid dog aren't coming around anytime soon. So what is it now? Now it's just an inept offense, a coach that doesn't seem to understand what's going on with his players and his staff. We kicked a couple guys off the team after the Northwestern game as if, I mean, he's always deflecting blame, and then he takes the blame. I mean, he's constantly contradicting himself. It just doesn't, it seems like it's just gotten away from him to where, I don't know, the guy obviously has health problems. He's got Karrueche Tran laying somewhere on a bed waiting for him to come home.
2: Dang.
0: I don't know how much longer he needs to do this. And for all the love he got when he took the job and all the attention he got and the sunglasses and the Carhartt freaking bib overalls that he's wearing, all of that notwithstanding, this isn't going to end well. And I think most of us saw that coming when it started. But then again, most football stories don't end very pretty, do they?
3: Petros, before I let you go, what can we expect? What can we expect as from a coverage standpoint for the Petros and Money Show? I know obviously we got Tim Cates coming up here shortly locally with Scam. What can we expect coverage-wise for Doyers? Game three of the NLCS with the Doyers down 2-0?
1: Well, that's your department, pal.
0: Oral Hershiser. Hey, you guys relax now. Oral Hershiser's coming on with Cates. And he is usually a good voice of reason. The Dodgers down 0-2. There's a lot of panic in town.
3: Are the Panic Brothers back?
0: Oh, yeah, they're back.
3: Yes.
0: What's interesting is, like, everybody yesterday was whispering, like, is Ohtani going to play? Is Ohtani going to play? Is Ohtani going to play? And people don't want him to play. And that's not normal.
2: Why do they not want him to play?
0: Because he's terrible. Yeah. I mean, he's been awful for months, and they don't know what to do with him. He's not hitting at all. The year started, and Ohtani said that he wanted to win the Cy Young, which should have been a red flag because that's an individual award, like Travis Hunter's Heisman. And he continued to try to pitch deep into the season with his body messed up, and now his body seems broken. He can't get to anything at the plate, and all of our hitting experts are sitting there going through it all day on the radio, like, he's got to get his elbow down, and he's terrible, and it doesn't seem like he's benchable. They're not allowed to bench him because
2: that next one could be the time it turns around, right?
0: Yeah,
2: how it works?
0: Well, that's what they keep saying, but he's not being pitched to like that.
3: He's
0: like,
3: not healthy, man.
0: Yeah, it's like there's no threat of him. It's like saying, like, well, look, we've got Vi Sikahima returning punts, and he's a great threat on special teams. You're like, yeah, but Vi Sikahima just had his leg amputated. They're like, it's all right. It's still a threat.
3: He'll be punching the goalpost in no time.
0: Don't worry, guys. It's the threat of him back there is going to change everything. It's like the threat of him there is not working anymore because everybody, if the women at my sister's yoga studio who are asking me, why is Ohtani playing? Shouldn't they bench him? If it's seeped into the yoga studio, I'm pretty sure that the Brewers know that he sucks. So yesterday it was like a whole thing. And then Dave Roberts came on at like 4:30 in the afternoon Pacific time and was like, yes, Ohtani feels great and he's going to play. He's like, no, it's pretty funny. Blake Snell's got
1: to
0: have the
1: game
0: of his life.
1: Does he need to get back to placing bets? Is that what this is about?
0: I wouldn't say that. Look what happened to the last guy that got in trouble with him. He's in jail right now, waking up under a bike.
1: That was his missing link.
0: Oh, no. I wouldn't talk about it. I would relax about that.
2: Dang. Hey, Lorena, Petros, relax on playing the music, bitch.
3: Petros, we appreciate it.
2: To get Brady from asking more questions.
3: Get him on
2: Petros.
3: X at the OP. Always a fun ride here.
0: You guys
3: going
0: to need me for the rest of the hour to get through it? Or?
2: Yeah.
4: You should stay.
2: Why not?
0: No.
2: We're almost done.
0: No.
3: There he is, the great Petros Papadakis joining us here on Fox Sports Radio. All right, it's coming up next here.

0: shenanigans continue as we're going to try and relax on a Wednesday here on FSR. 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

0: It's time for the 2026 MLB Championship Series. The World Series is within reach. 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Every inning brings it closer. One play can push it further away. So the only thing that matters is right now. 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

0: two pros and a cup of Joe here, Fox Sports Radio. Everybody needs to relax, man. Enough's enough around here. By the way, we'll have another edition of The Leftovers coming up here about 12 minutes from now, right here on Fox Sports Radio. 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The crown is yours. So we mentioned the injury that took place to Nico Iamaliava of UCLA, the quarterback, torn ACL, done for the year. Mm. But there was a moment in that game against Oregon where, you know, it looked like he took a shot. There was a little bit of a shot taken by Bear Alexander of Oregon, who was trying to, I guess, get the football. And instead, looked like he chin-checked Nico on the play. And Dan Lanning, the head coach of Oregon, spoke about the play, the moment, and defended his guy.
1: Based on how I saw it, you know, I feel horrible for a team. You never want to see a player get injured. I think Bear was trying to take a ball shot. You know, we were pretty aggressive about when the quarterback's running, there's opportunities that the ball is loose. Obviously, it's late, right? And it's not the way it needs to be done. It wasn't executed the right way. You know, Bear knows that. And I think, you know, he feels bad about that. It's one of the first things he said to me. He goes, I wasn't trying to hurt the guy. And I don't think that's how he got hurt. I think it was actually on a lower extremity. But you don't want to see it play out like that, but you want your players to be aggressive and trying to punch the ball out.
0: Do you guys have a problem with the play?
2: When he punched him around the neck?
0: Look, I just thought he was trying to get the ball. I never thought, oh, well, that's, you know, he's clearly taking a shot at the guy. I mean, maybe
2: he was
0: trying to
2: be
0: on
2: the ground, though, right? Weren't they on the ground and he reached over and punched?
3: They were on the ground.
2: Yeah, they were on the ground. It was late, and it was dirty, no matter how you want to try to frame it up.
0: You think it was dirty?
2: And I'm, like, okay with being a dirty player. and I would say I would categorize that as dirty. Yeah, it was dirty.
3: Was the ball anywhere near where he was punching?
0: Well, you know, he's got a long arm. You know, he's trying to

0: you know, maneuver around some things.
1: It's somewhere in and around, like, underneath his chin. So if you're aiming for the ball in that moment on the ground, you know, you got to try to dislodge the ball from his body and the ground. So you got to punch over the head and down, you know, toward and the head and the chin is on the way.
2: Ray Charles out there punching.
1: Yeah. Yeah. I'm having fun with it because there is no way, again, there's no way to justify what the kid did in that moment. Like, it was a dirty play. They were on the ground. Dude was rolled over. He punched. He definitely, clearly late punched through and hit him, and that's what it was. I mean.
0: I have a question about Oregon. Have they looked good at all at any point this season? Outside of Portland State, which they beat, you know, 205-0. But have they looked really good at all at any point during the course of this season? Because it seems like they're one of the more disappointing teams in all of college football. Because I think they were at least near the top betting favorites to win the national championship. And they've not looked good at all at any point.
1: Not national championship good.
2: Big Ten championship good.
1: Yeah, not even Big Ten championship good. But there's still a lot of season to go, though. And they have a lot of talent. I mean, they could improve. But it has been somewhat of a disappointing year so far for them.
2: I would say this. I'll go a step further. And I think they've been disappointing outside of 1 year, which was that 2 years ago they won the Big
1: or 2 years.
2: 2 years ago they won the Big Ten?
1: Yeah, 2 years.
2: Is that right?
1: Yeah.
2: I would say they've actually been the most disappointing part for the Big Ten in that West Coast addition to the conference, because there was this thought that they were in a position to compete for national championships, bring up the level of talent and parity within the conference. And yes, there's talent there. No one's going to dispute that. And Dan Lanning's had his success. But if we're being honest, like, no West Coast team has brought anything to the Big Ten. I mean, they haven't. Outside of the 1 year for Oregon, that's been it. I mean, it's SC obviously hasn't. Washington obviously hasn't. UCLA is maybe doing something now with Bob Chesney there. They're still undefeated, but they've been a disappointment. And if you look at the expansion of the conference and you compare it to the SEC, when people are like right now, people are trying to say, who's the third best team in the Big Ten? Who would you say that is? Because it's Ohio State, Indiana, and then who?
1: That's a good one. Who would be the third team? Northwestern?
2: I mean, that might be in the conversation. UCLA is undefeated, but they don't have a starting quarterback now.
1: Yeah, they don't have their
2: quarterback. You could say Iowa. Iowa's got a slate Iowa that allows them to maybe run the table. They're ranked. Wisconsin, I mean, they haven't, you know, that's a team that's, I think it's kind of dangerous. They've got a tough slate ahead, but outside of losing to Notre Dame, like, they look like a team that actually could potentially maybe make a run, be a lot better than people gave him credit. But they've got a gauntlet the next few weeks. I mean, it really is wide open when you look at the Big Ten. But in part, like, that was supposed to be Oregon's spot. That was supposed to be USC's spot. They were supposed to be talked about as the upper echelon of the Big Ten.
1: You're right.
2: And they just haven't been.
1: You're right. I mean, they did have high expectations coming in. I mean, third team.
0: Yeah, because
1: I say Northwestern right now, honestly.
0: Northwestern, Iowa, Wisconsin.
1: It's a better team than what people are giving them credit for, man. And they had Indiana, and I know you can say that about everybody. Oh, they had Indiana on the ropes. Well, that's everybody's story. You just don't know how to knock out Indiana. Indiana has a serious chin.
2: Maybe Nebraska.
1: I mean, they had Nebraska. I mean, they had Indiana on the ropes.
0: If Nebraska could just get somebody to Photoshop out the little number next to the team they're playing, if they're ranked, they'd be fine. You know, they could you know, work themselves into the conversation.
1: So what you're saying is some way, somehow it connects back to Penn State, huh?
0: Well, no, I'm just saying.
1: Penn State and big games just don't mix, huh?
0: I'm just saying for Nebraska.
1: No matter where you are.
0: When you've lost 30-plus straight games to ranked opponents, I feel like we can identify.
1: And that's Matt Rule, you're saying, right? That's Matt Rhule. Is that
0: I think
1: Matt Rhule?
0: Before on Matt Rhule.
1: Is it
0: Scott
1: before him?
0: Frost had a little bit of a.
1: Did he had the same
0: had
1: problem.
0: His fingerprints okay, on right. that issue as well too.
1: You know,
0: so
1: you know Matt Rhule being a former Penn Stater,
0: right.
1: I guess you just
2: I'll
1: can't
2: say
1: win
2: it,
1: big
2: it predates
1: games.
2: Matt Rhule. Yeah, it's been
1: okay,
2: a decade.
1: Good. Okay, good.
2: It's been more than a decade.
1: Good. Don't rough, put that man. On my boy.
0: Oh, but yeah, that's it. Yeah, who is the third team? Probably maybe Northwestern, maybe Iowa, maybe Wisconsin, but definitely not
1: it's,
0: Oregon.
1: But the point is that, and it could be Oregon actually. The point is that. I think there's a gap, and it's a very, very large gap in between Ohio State, Indiana, and everyone else.
2: Yeah.
1: So I think that's the bigger point here is that, I mean, the gap is so wide that it's like whoever number three is, it is number three, but they're not going to beat Ohio State. They're most likely not going to beat Indiana.
2: I think what gets lost in all this too is like those are the last two national champions. And so there might be a gap there, right? But that doesn't mean like when you talk about the conferences and have parity, like there is parity. There's a reason why we're trying to find a way of figuring out who the third best team is. And it's hard to do so because there's a lot of teams in contention for it. And the one thing that stands out that's going to be tough for the Big Ten is trying to overlook Mississippi State bludgeoning Minnesota. I mean, that loss is going to hurt the perception of the conference now and then until we get to the College Football Playoff Committee in those rankings.
0: It's two pros and a cup of Joe. Fox Sports Radio, LeVar Arrington, Brady Quinn, Jonas Knox with you up next. We're going to close up shop with another edition of The Leftovers right here on FSR.
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13: My name is Whitney Allen, and I'm a widow. 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
10: 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LeVar Arrington, Brady Quinn, Jonas Knox with you here. 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
10: All right, Lorena.
12: Well, you may have seen the holiest Chicago White Sox fan, the Pope himself, Pope Leo, has been diagnosed with lung adenocarcinoma.
13: What?
12: Adenocarcinoma.
10: What?
12: It's lung cancer.
13: What?
12: But thankfully, this type of lung cancer specifically is common and highly treatable. He had a successful surgery yesterday at Rome's Gemelli Hospital. The surgeons removed a small nodule and the lower part of his right lung. So, yeah, he's going to be out for a little bit. The Vatican has canceled all public appearances until after the 20th, but he is currently resting.
13: I mean, the Lord's work stops? You know that.
10: Well, that's why it's on us to do our part.
13: Oh. Yeah. Then why you need a pope?
10: Well, you know, you can still carry on his message while he's
13: isn't it Jesus' message you're carrying on?
10: That too.
13: Oh, okay. All right.
12: Jesus.
13: I just didn't know. Did I guess Jesus took a day off on the seventh day, right? On Sunday, he said it was good. He looked at it and said it was good. So I guess you get to take a day off. All right, go ahead, Lorraine. What else you got?
12: I'll try and fit this one in real fast. It looks like our eyes and cameras are just not enough anymore. Adam Silver said the NBA could introduce smart basketballs for officiating as soon as 2027. They're going to be futuristic balls with Bluetooth chips, and they'll be able to see when their hands actually leave the ball. It's supposed to be more accurate and better for everyone.
10: How about better games?
13: Dang.
10: What if we do that? Maybe that'll improve the league a little bit.
14: Damn. Great point.
13: It's preseason right now, you know.
10: Yeah, it is preseason.
13: Kawhi Leonard looked pretty good. We didn't talk basketball, but Kawhi was looking pretty good. Oh, no. You got to stop that cackling, Q. Like, we ain't got enough time for all that.
15: You got offended. That's a sensitive fine.
13: I'm just petty. That's all. I'm not sensitive.
10: Everybody needs to relax.
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0: getting ready for school. It's chilly out there. I said it yesterday, but like it's officially hitting today. It does feel like fall season is upon us. I know that because I actually had to close the windows in my apartment yesterday when I got home. It was too cold.
1: Ooh.
0: Yeah, Carter, that's rarely that happens because I'm the guy that sleeps with the window open, with the fan on, all of that stuff. Can't do it right now. And while that was happening, I was watching the Golden State Warriors take out the Los Angeles Lakers in a preseason game in Viva Las Vegas. 101-89 the final there, as we are officially 1 week away from the start of the NBA regular season for the Golden State Warriors. And Jaxel Lindeborg continues to do Jaxel things. 17 points, 5 of 11. Although, when he rolled his ankle, my heart stopped a little bit. I was like, oh, God. Oh, God. This is the one way this season does get off the rails before it starts, is if Jaxel goes down. Thankfully, he stayed in. He came back. Ended up being okay. We'll see how his ankle responds today. But, Shasky, I'm not going to lie to you. That scared me. That was an uh-oh moment for me last night.
2: Part of being a rookie, yeah. Part of being a young player, you're going to have to kind of work through, you know, playing the physical game of the NBA. It's not going to be you as a grown man against a bunch of 18-year-olds. So, no, I mean, look, that could happen to anyone.
0: Yeah.
2: I always take a step back. It is pretty crazy. LeBron's played 25 years and has had like two ankle rolls.
0: Right. He had the groin last year, right? Or no.
2: No, it was saying ankle rolls.
0: No, for sure. But no, last year was the old man. It was the
2: sciatica.
0: The sciatica. Thank you. Yeah.
2: It's just remarkable these guys don't roll more ankles. It's the league. I'm talking about the league.
0: Well, you think about LeBron James, and this is what we go back to when we talk to Dr. Ralph Pandya, UCSF Health, orthopedic surgeon. Like, he played a lot of sports growing up, too. LeBron, like, didn't just play basketball. He played football, played baseball, he played all this other stuff. Like, the specialization of sports has kind of hurt these kids with injuries getting older. Now with Jaxel, maybe it's actually a blessing that he picked up basketball so late in his life, right? Maybe that could end up being a good thing going on. I don't know.
2: But other than that, he's good.
0: What was that? You okay? You got something in your throat there?
2: But other than that, he's good, allegedly. What? What?
0: You need to get that checked. I was actually, the last two nights I have slept horribly. Thankfully, last night was the first night I could actually get four or five hours.
2: 17 gallons of coffee you've been pouring into your system?
0: I don't drink that much coffee. And when I do, it is San Francisco Bay coffee. But my God, it's not that much. I don't drink coffee after I leave this show. Did you know that? I'm not like an afternoon coffee drinker.
2: No, how could you consume any more than the tub of coffee you're consuming?
0: We get the
2: currently.
0: Same amount every morning.
2: Really. I don't even finish it.
0: Well, apparently it went where you went this morning. Someone stole it. So
2: this is a whole separate Shasky rant on something that probably get me canceled. But
0: yeah, don't do that part.
2: Tired. Just be gotta have empathy for the homeless.
0: you want that?
3: Don't do that.
0: You want that?
2: Scott, you got it. You mean the screaming lunatic drug addicts?
0: Oh.
2: They're not one. Like they're.
3: Lunatics.
2: They're just one paycheck away from getting back on their feet. Really? Because they're face first into the dumpster, unloading everything for six straight blocks.
3: You want to go there? The show?
0: Is this where we want to go? Anti-homeless at 6:10 a.m.
2: Is it different?
0: That's what we want to do.
2: There's a difference between truly being like, you know, down and out on your luck and choosing to live and die in the streets. There's a big difference. Someone stole my coffee this morning.
0: Okay, there it is. Okay, we don't know who it was. How do you know it wasn't a white-collar worker?
2: Because the lady said, I think it was the crazy guy.
3: She was definitely paying attention.
0: That's not helping, by the way. We're coming to you live from the Laughing Monk
2: studios. Who else is it supposed to be at 5 in the morning?
0: Laughing Monk, righteously brewed in San Francisco.
2: Anyway.
0: Well, thankfully, on hand and on deck here at 95.7 The Game and our Odyssey Cluster, the Morning Roast has and is presented by San Francisco Bay Coffee, the official coffee of the Morning Roast. So we're good there. We got as much San Francisco Bay Coffee as we need here. So we're good. Carter's drinking some in the back. Sam's drinking some in the back. We're all good as a show. But yeah, 7 days away from the start of the NBA season. It's crept up on us. It's here.
2: The NBA is just why? Who is asking for the NBA on October 14th?
0: I used to like when it would like coincide with Halloween. I was like, okay, that's kind of cool because it's like the very last day of October. November's here. That's fine. I'm like, we've talked about it a bunch. I'm in the camp of let's start in December and let's like bleed all the way into like the middle of the summer. Like that would be ideally.

0: what I would want. But that's selfish for me, too, as the sports talk radio person, because I just want to be talking more basketball in the middle of the summer than just strictly baseball.
1: Isn't that about capturing the audience?
0: I agree. I don't think it's a winning battle to go up head-to-head more often than not than with the NFL and college football. I just don't think that's a winning, because those are the top two sports. I know it's the same sport. You get what I'm saying.
1: Those
0: are the top two cash cows for North American sports. It's the NFL, and then it's college football. And then it's a gap. And if you're, you know, Adam Silver in the NBA, like, what do you gain from starting this early, I guess, is my question. And we're going to be consuming it because we're diehards and we're the flagship of the Golden State Warriors. We're going to be watching every game. We'll be locked in. But for the average fan, like, they're not really looking to, like, at the NBA right now saying, like, I need to jump in. Oh, once Christmas starts, maybe.
1: Yeah.
0: Then I'll start jumping in.
1: Agreed.
0: because NBA or because NFL playoffs are about to take shape. We're gonna be knowing who's the playoff teams there. Now I could dive in,
1: okay,
0: right?
1: Okay, let me ask you a question. Their system was created in an antiquated world that we were in, correct?
0: Yeah.
1: Meaning their schedule, everything. Like, everything was built around old algorithms.
0: Sure.
1: Okay. I always hear this argument because, like, the Major League Baseball is proposing to shorten their season from 162 to 154.
0: I saw that, yeah.
1: And everyone's like, I can't believe that they would do that. They're never going to take less money.
0: 8 games.
1: I think people need to truly understand the in-stadium experience. Though there are outliers like the Golden State Warriors,
0: yes,
1: who make a lot of money on game day. There are outliers. The majority of the big three franchise sports, NFL, baseball, basketball, the in-game money, what you make profit off of your in-game revenue, is a drop in the bucket on how you put your team together income-wise and revenue-wise.
0: Sure, yeah.
1: Okay.
0: In the grand scheme of things, yes.
1: Okay. So, I look at the NBA right now, and you're asking about the schedule and everything they got going. Their antiquated system was all built around what? Oh, in the summer, everybody's on vacation.
0: Yeah.
1: It's interesting. Well, the Olympics had record number of views, and that's in the middle of the summer.
0: It is.
1: Man.
0: What did we just have this past summer? Oh, the World Cup.
1: Oh, wait. That was in the summer?
0: Yeah.
1: Oh, interesting. Who are your partners, NBA? Who are your league-wide partners? Let's just think about this. Well, opening week, Tuesday, October 20th, okay? Peacock. Oh, that's a streaming app.
0: It is.
1: Oh, interesting. Who else? Well, ESPN.
0: Oh, Disney Plus, yeah.
1: Oh, yeah, well, that's a streaming partner. Oh, well, who else? Oh, Prime Video.
0: Oh.
1: Oh, that's a streaming partner. Interesting. Well, do you have any, like, normal cable channels? No, actually, every single one of them is a streamer. You know who else is one of their big partners? YouTube TV. You know who else is one of their partners? Xfinity.
0: Yep.
1: Comcast. Again, the point that I'm trying to make is this, and I'm holding up a phone for the radio audience,
0: okay,
1: has changed viewing habits.
0: It has.
1: Every single kid who wants to have their own television channel can make a YouTube channel. Every single league now has every single viewer able to pick up their phone that's in their pocket and watch their games.
0: You know what's funny when you said that? I have a 7-year-old, right? Young Benjamin. And happy birthday to my now 4-year-old, Elnora Spadoni. Daddy loves
1: happy
0: you.
1: Happy birthday.
0: They pretend to be streamers sometimes as a play.
1: I like that.
0: No, it's like a thing with kids. Like, Sam's like shaking his head. They pretend to, like, do reaction videos
1: like
0: as they're playing. It's just because what they're consuming. It's what they're consuming, to your point. Yeah.
1: So I go back to the NBA, and I just realized that, like, the guy running things is a moron. Adam Silver's a moron. Like, let's just call it what it is. Straight up moron. It took him 7 months to figure out the Kawhi Leonard punishment. Right?
0: That Pablo Torre had, like, immediately. They had to do their due diligence.
1: Right?
0: Yeah. Yeah.
1: And now Kawhi is living scot-free above the border, smiling because
0: he's in a different country.
1: Complete amnesty. Complete amnesty.
0: Never looked happier, too, if you've seen all these, like, press conferences.
1: What would David Stern do if he was running the league right now? He would have said, all right, we're starting our year in Christmas. We're going to run through. So we're going to own the summer months.
0: Yeah.
1: Right?
0: They would.
1: 100%. Okay? I want you to also think, the WNBA is underneath the umbrella of the NBA.
0: Yes, they are.
1: They have their own commissioner, but they're underneath the umbrella. Joe Lacob had to go berserk. Berserk for the WNBA to move their game, their final game, from a 3,500-seat arena to a real arena for the optics. And I'm so happy Joe did that.
0: And I'm glad you brought that up, because this was via Janie McCauley of the Associated Press that had these Lacob quotes. I put quite a bit of pressure on the commissioner of the NBA and WNBA. I felt, look, it's not really about us, it's about the league.
1: Exactly.
0: The look would not be good to have Ballhalla and 18,000 fans here and 3,500 over there. I think it's important for the league to play these games in the finals. A great championship between two very good teams in front of the same kind of crowd in both places. That's a guy that gets it.
1: Okay.
0: That's a guy, and he didn't have to do that, but he understand how important it is for the league to have that. Respect. Sure. At the end of the day, that's what it's about. It's the respect factor.
1: Sure.
0: And he can't just have his own team, because the Valkyries, they can't grow either if the rest of the teams aren't growing. It's got to be like, you got to prop up these other teams.
1: And I heard this argument because we were talking about it with the boss. And he's like, well, these stadiums, you know, they have concerts. I acknowledge that.
0: Yeah. Even the Warriors had to bounce a Doja Cat or whatever. Yeah.
1: Okay, like, I get that. And there's other preseason games. If you're running the league as a whole, now this is a loose analogy. You know what the WWE did early on to prove that WrestleMania was bigger than it is? They went up to Detroit and they were like, we're going to set the attendance record.
0: Yes.
1: And we're going to put this, even though we're this kind of like makeshift league that everyone thinks isn't big, we're going to present like we're bigger and larger than life.
0: Yep.
1: All right? And that was a seminal moment. WrestleMania 3 was a seminal moment for them because they had 105,000 people in this arena and it made it larger than life. And that video that you see from the top dome of the Silver Dome makes that original WrestleMania, where they look like little ants. They look like little ants on the field. It made it larger than life. It legitimized it.
0: Well, and you got to give credit to Vince McMahon, who was an innovator in his own right when it came to that stuff, the pay-per-view, the product, how it presents on television.
1: It's important.
0: We're not getting to the person that Vince McMahon is. Just watch that Netflix doc.
1: You can learn. Businessman
0: and how to present a product. He was an innovator. And honestly, look back to the XFL days, some of the stuff that he innovated there, the NFL ended up adopting.
1: And so I
0: Skycam.
1: I've got three beefs here. So I've got the NBA and their schedule and just how they conduct business. And they can say, well, we've made a lot of money with our business partners. Yeah, everyone's making money. Everybody's making money. The MLS somehow is making money on their financial deal. And I don't see a lot of fervor for that league.
0: No.
1: Right?
0: No.
1: So, okay, you're making money. Great. Couldn't you make more money if you slided the schedule a little and captured the hearts of all of America during a downtime in the summer? It's working pretty well for the World Cup.
0: Yeah.
1: It's working pretty well for the Olympics. Is it not?
0: It is.
1: Okay. So then I get to the WNBA. You're going to have a WNBA championship locally for the Valkyries. One of their games is coinciding with Monday Night Football, where the Niners are playing.
0: Other local team, yeah.
1: Probably the biggest brand in the market.
0: Yes. Not probably. They are. Like, I know Steph and the Warriors are really big. This is football.
1: No, I understand.
0: It's the 49ers.
1: It's a tapestry to try to find the right window, okay? The right broadcasting window. You're going to go up. The Golden State Valkyries, sadly, will be playing their game simultaneously alongside a 49er game. And that sucks. And as a sports fan, like, I'm very conflicted.
0: Yeah.
1: Obviously, I'm going to be watching the Niner game, but I'm going to have my eye on the Valkyrie game.
0: Yeah.
1: But it should be standalone.
0: Yes.
1: And they should have done everything in their power to avoid the major local team on a standalone Monday night game.
0: Right.
1: And that sucks. And I feel bad for them. And I really believe that if they had strong leadership, they would have found a way around this. They would have adjusted their schedule to be in the middle. Look, it sucks if you have to play back-to-back games, but so be it. So be it. Maybe you have to go Tuesday, Wednesday. Maybe you have to go Tuesday, Thursday and find a way to work the schedule to make it work. And then you're going to have a Saturday game at 10 a.m. locally? What are we doing?
0: So this is the schedule for the first four games. And I'll say four because there's a chance it could be a sweep one way or the other. Saturday at Ballhalla, a.k.a. Chase Center, 12:30 tip. All right. Right in the afternoon, right in the smack dab of college football. But we'll be locked in. Game number two, as you just mentioned, it's going to be on Monday, 5 o'clock. The tip.
1: It just sucks. Joe, it sucks. Yeah. I'm sorry. I didn't mean to interrupt you.
0: And then they go on the road. They're going to Atlanta. Now it's going to be held at State Farm Arena.
1: And what day is that?
0: That's going to be a Wednesday at 5 is the tip. Okay.
1: That's not bad.
0: That's fine.
1: That's
0: not bad. It's a Wednesday, right? We'll all be locked
1: but
0: in
1: why
0: there.
1: Why couldn't they go Tuesday, Thursday? Why couldn't they go Tuesday, Thursday? I want to hear what they're like. Is it because of the arena? Is it because you had a preseason game? Like,
0: maybe
1: we've got to plan better.
0: And then Saturday, game four. This is where it's interesting. So let's say theoretically the Valkyries are going for a sweep.
1: Or the Atlanta
0: Dream. You're telling me that game's going to end around like 1 or 1:30
1: in the
0: West
1: afternoon.
0: Coast time on a Saturday?
1: When we know, what are most people doing during the week? They're on Saturday, they go out, they're
0: at Costco.
1: Bikes.
0: I'm at Costco,
1: exactly.
0: Joe. That's what I'm doing.
1: They got soccer games, they got basketball games. I'm going to the Santa Cecilia
0: Festival. We're traveling, we're doing a bunch of stuff.
1: Yeah.
0: We're not watching basketball at 10 a.m. I'm doing at 10 a.m. the next day, I'm watching football. Not 10 a.m. on a Saturday. And if it is football, it's college football. So they're competing against that as well. Again, I'll be locked in because locally, the teams here, college football-wise, don't really move the needle. I'm not really some like huge like you know guy that's going to be going out unless it's a huge primetime game, Bama, Georgia, et cetera. I'll be locked in on the Valkyries. It's just it's a disservice to your own product, mm-hmm. I think what we're getting at. Well, and it sucks that you know Joe Lacob had to beat his chest as one of the like most powerful owners in the league to say, no, we can't be doing this. It wasn't the Hawks people.
1: No.
0: It wasn't the Atlanta Dream people. It was Joe Lacob that had to get it done. That just speaks to what is going on in the WNBA at large, too.
1: Well, I would have had it in the schedule. I would have said, hey, all the teams that made the playoffs, notify whoever you have utilizing your arenas now. We're going to do our best to do Tuesday, Thursday, Saturday night or Sunday night, whatever it is, you know, like that 5 or 6 o'clock window. We got to switch stuff around. We got to find a way to make it happen. Do you know where the Warriors and Lakers played yesterday in a preseason game?
0: Las Vegas. Las Vegas.
1: I mean, you look.
0: So they figured it out.
1: No, it's easy for me to suggest this, but like hypothetically, what was holding the Warriors back from having a game at USF at Memorial?
0: Yeah.
1: Memorial Gym. Like if there was going to have some scheduling conflicts.
0: Sure.
1: I don't know. I think leadership is extremely important as we're finding out with Joe Lacob taking the Valkyries to a championship in their second year. And I think the NBA and WNBA leadership has been spotty at best.
0: We're going to get more into the NBA on the other side because there was a contract dished out yesterday, an extension, if you will, that has Warriors fans, some of them, up in arms. 888-957-9570. Plus, there's been a Kristaps sighting. There's been a Kristaps sighting, guys. We've seen him. He's here.
1: Yay!
0: Or at least he was in Santa Cruz. I saw that. He's getting his hair cut. Awesome. Hey, I get it. Maybe he was just hanging out at the boardwalk all the time. It's been beautiful weather, hanging out on the beach, playing some games at Neptune.

0: 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Game one is Saturday, and Valhalla will be rocking.
1: The Valkyries win 83-81!
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0: 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It's like needing a lawyer, but getting some guy who just watches courtroom dramas.
1: How does the defendant plead?
2: Guilty.
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1: You object to what?
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0: against the Lakers. Because I was watching Walker Kessler yesterday. He's going to be a problem. Spoiler alert. Size being a problem for the Warriors. I know it's been a thing, but Charles Bassey.
1: I like Charles Bassey.
0: Against Walker Kessler, it's not my favorite.
1: Well, I mean, one guy's, you know, on a league minimum contract and the other guy's on a pretty hefty deal.
0: Yeah. You know who's on a hefty deal? And like, kind of? Kristaps Porzingis.
1: Well.
0: He's, like, for this team, it's a hefty contract. And he's got to, you know, play. So, hopefully he can a week from now, but I'm not holding my breath. Some other news around the NBA that got Warriors fans abuzz yesterday was this extension from Boston Celtics guard Peyton Pritchard, who I know is one of your favorite players. Talk about him a bunch.
1: Love him.
0: Sixth man of the year, right? He agreed to a two-year, $44.2 million contract extension, plus a mutual option in the 2029-2030 season. All right?
1: My immediate thought was dramatically underpaid. He's worked at least $5 to $10 million more per year.
0: So average annual value is basically what Brandon Pajemski's making, right?
1: Yeah, but, but Pajemski's deal is twice as long.
0: Twice as long, right? There's age that factors into this. There's obviously a financial component that factors into this. We just saw the Boston Celtics over the summer move off of Jaylen Brown, right? They cited financial reasons for that. They bring in Paul George. Mm-hmm. They make the trade, et cetera, et cetera. But of course, I could not open my Twitter fast enough until I found the Peyton Pritchard, Brandon Pajemski comparison. Oh, well, I mean, they're paying Peyton that much and we're paying Paws this much. It's night and day. Peyton's just an infinitely better player than Brandon Pajemski.
1: He is better.
0: He is a better player.
1: He is. And I think, and again, as I would say, you know, prior, I think this is an underpay.
0: Yeah.
1: I think this is a situation where Peyton Pritchard probably looked around and could have got more money.
0: I agree.
1: And loves the fit, and they underpaid him. But I think, you know, you have to remember, they just traded away Jaylen Brown because he's making too much money.
0: Thank you.
1: And if you like where you're at and you love your employer and you love the boss and you love the coach and, you know, Missoula has believed in Pritchard as much as anyone, you know, sometimes you take a slightly below market value deal because you like your situation. I think this might be one of those cases.
0: Also, like I said, age has to play a factor in this. He's a little bit older. He's a little bit more seasoned. The Warriors.
1: What's he, right? Coming up on 30?
0: I think so. But I'm looking at this from a, you know, next year, the year after, a couple years. He's 28. So he's going to be 29 in January.
1: Yeah.
0: So he's going into his 30s.
1: Yeah.
0: He's an undersized guy. He's 6'1". Like, I think it was a team-friendly deal. He likes playing there. He clearly has won a championship. He's a sixth man. He knows his role very well.
1: Yeah.
0: I think it's a great contract for both sides, but we can't do this thing that we're going to be doing constantly is compare and contrasting Pods to every other player that's around.
1: So let me ask you this.
0: That's what we're going to be doing.
1: What if I took Pods off the board and I said, who's better bang for your buck, Peyton Pritchard or Draymond Green?
0: Oh, Peyton Pritchard's not even close.
1: Okay.
0: Yeah.
1: So, like, we can remove the Pajemski, you know, variable and then insert, okay, who's better value? $19 million for Kristaps Porzingis or $22 million for Peyton Pritchard?
0: Oh, Peyton Pritchard. It's not
1: so
0: even close.
1: Again, by
0: I thought you were going to say Pods. Pods value compared to Kristaps is also infinitely better to me.
1: So right now, Peyton Pritchard is way more bang for the buck than not just Pods, but also Draymond Green and Kristaps. What about Jimmy Butler, who's making 2.5 times what Peyton Pritchard's making?
0: Peyton Pritchard. He's a better value right now. And that's no disrespect to Jimmy. He's come off an ACL. He's getting older.
1: Right.
0: It's the facts.
1: What about Moses Moody? And I'm not trying to pick on Moses.
0: Again, another guy he's hurt.
1: He's making 17. Would you rather have Peyton Pritchard at 22 or Moses Moody at 17?
0: Peyton Pritchard. Yeah. He's one of the best six men. He is. He was sixth man of the year recently. Like, he's who you want on your team.
1: You're hoping
0: that Pods can get to his level and be that guy. Going for, like, when you start getting and building a roster, ultimately you want Pods to be what Peyton Pritchard is now, right? Ideally.
1: Yeah.
0: That's who you would want him to be. But he's still only 23, 22, however old Pods is. He can potentially be that guy, but we're acting like Peyton Pritchard came into the league immediately and was that dude. No, it took him some time too.
1: It took him quite some time.
0: Yes.
1: Yeah.
0: Can we give Pods that same kind of wiggle room?
1: No,
0: because we just paid him $110 million and he doesn't deserve it. I don't want to revisit that conversation we were having yesterday around him, but I'm with you. Like, and Sam brought this up. What was it? The do's and don'ts of the Brandon Pajet.

0: Hemsky conversation this year, because what we will not be doing on the show constantly, whenever we're reacting to a game, is picking him apart play by play by play. It's not going to help anyone. By the way, what did Steve Kerr and Draymond Green both talk about heading into this season? It's not about the wins and losses for them. It's about the fundamentals and about the process. All right. So I'm looking at things that he can improve upon. I'll judge him off those accordingly, but is he going to be available? I think he is. Is he going to make the hustle plays, the 50-50 balls? I know he will be, right? Can he improve defensively? I think he can. We'll see. Maybe he's a little bit limited there athletically, but can he improve? Yes, he was one of the best players in the NBA when it comes to drawing charges. That is something I don't scoff at. People kind of do. It's not real defense. Well, on this team, you kind of need him to be. Can he get to the free throw line? Can he continue to be a good rebounder? Like, these are the things that I'm going to be looking at for Pajemski. And can that three-point shot be consistent? That's it. That's what I'm looking at for Pods this upcoming season. Now, if you're going to be getting, like, yesterday, I'm sorry. I saw it going viral. The way he was chewing his mouth guard, people had a problem with. The way he was chewing his mouth guard, people had a problem with. This guy thinks he's Steph. Steph Curry, I guess, is the only one that chews his mouthpiece.
1: You know what he's
0: Oh my God, it's gotten ridiculous.
1: You know he...
0: Like, did you see that, by the way? Am I taking crazy pills?
1: Yeah, people are we're picking on the guy now. He has reached quarterback zone.
0: Yes.
1: And what I mean by that is that we can't even have a reasonable conversation. Hey, he's a solid player. He's a scrub.
0: Yeah.
1: I didn't say he was a star. He's a solid player. He can't play in the NBA. You don't think he can play a little? Nope. Not in the, no. Only because Steve Kerr loves him. Like, it's like an extreme Dak conversation. You know when people talk about Dak?
0: Oh, he stinks. Yeah.
1: No. It's not that he stinks. He sucks.
0: He sucks. Yeah.
1: He's not good at all. It's like, well,
0: you don't watch football then. It's like,
1: it's like, okay. You can't have an 11-year NFL career at quarterback and suck.
0: Well, it's gotten, you know, to the point where we consume everything through social media, obviously, and we're a part of that. But you just see certain people that, whether you agree with their opinion on a daily basis, whatever they say, I'm going to agree with. And that's unfortunate because I like to think a lot of our listeners, and they do. We have a lot of smart callers, a lot of smart listeners on the YouTube, on streaming, all everywhere. But they like to just put their head in the sand and say, oh, well, these guys are saying it, so I'm going to agree with it. It's not true. Just watch the games. And I said this yesterday, you are not in a position as a Golden State Warriors fan to be scoffing at players like Brandon Pajemski. Look at who you have playing in last night's game. No, legitimately.
1: No, I know.
0: Look who you have playing last night's game.
1: But Joe, I think what you're missing here is that what has happened to the Warrior fandom, and I get it. He's the all-time greatest player most of us will ever see. Steph Curry has become so larger than life. Anything that Steph co-signs on is fine. But anything that is not up to Steph's standard is just considered useless.
0: Yeah.
1: And I saw this play out with the Niners. I want to bring up Jeff Garcia. Jeff Garcia was a really good football player.
0: He was.
1: People talked about him like he was a scrub. There were people that couldn't even enjoy the Jeff Garcia era because he's not Steve. He's not Joe.
0: Yeah.
1: He was good. He was good. Was he great? I don't know. He had some great seasons. I don't know if he was great, but he was pretty good. He's pretty good. And by the way, he was the quarterback, not the backup point guard.
0: Right. No, yeah. Good.
1: And so, like, I think everyone needs to take a deep breath and relax and just realize no one is here selling you on Pajemski being a star. I don't even know if Steve Kerr is selling you at the podium that he's a starter. I think that Steve is like, on this team, occasionally he'll start. You know why? Because all these old guys aren't available.
0: No, Steve has said his high watermark, what he wants him to eventually try to be, is Austin Reeves, who you saw last night. He said of this. Like, and Austin Reeves is a really good player. He's like a board. He might be an all-star this year. Like, maybe that's even unfair. I don't know.
1: That might be a stretch.
0: It might be a stretch.
1: But he has high aspirations. Fine.
0: But it's not like comparing him to, like, whoever's a perennial all-star in the NBA. He's trying to give him a goal to achieve.
1: Sure.
0: And I think, you know, we look at these, and I'm glad you said that because, you know, Steph did not look good yesterday. he looked like a guy that's getting older, and this

0: is going to be a thing to monitor this season. He's going to have games like this. And I know that's preseason. We'll pick it up on the other side. It's going to be sponsored by Fremont Bank, here for you, here for good. 888-957-9570. Does the Pritchard deal make you rethink the Pajemski deal on 95.7 The Game?
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4: Oh, Macklin. Tough L yesterday at the hands of the Boston Bruins. Sharks fall to 3-3 on the season, but he got a goal. Got a goal. Return to the Mac.
5: Nice connection with Stenberg there.
4: That was nice. You're seeing that grow, huh, Sammy? That's Warsawski. Got his fingerprints all over that. Coach of the year still. He's a candidate. By the way, and shout out our Sharkies, it's early season. Sound off is at 8 a.m. every single day right here on the Morning Roast, and we are giving you an opportunity the rest of the week to win a Jimmy Butler bobblehead. We gave one away yesterday, and we're going to do it again today. Be listening right at the start of that hour, around 8 a.m. during the sound off. And if you win one of those bobbleheads, you will have a chance to win a Jimmy Butler signed jersey. But you got to be listening for this sounder. And at that point, I will give out the contest line phone number. Be caller number 10. You will win the bobblehead and qualify to win potentially a Jimmy Butler signed jersey. And Dub Nation, Friday, October 16th, that's this Friday, 7 o'clock, the Golden State Warriors will be taking on the Portland Trail Blazers in a preseason game. The first 10,000 fans in attendance will receive a Jimmy Butler III bobblehead. Chase Center doors will open at 5:30 with tip-off set for 7 o'clock. And the bobbleheads will be distributed at all entrances. Tickets for the game are still available for purchase at warriors.com. We are a week away from the start of the regular season for the Golden State Warriors, where they will be taking on the Los Angeles Lakers, the team you saw last night, and that will be over in La La Land. Interestingly enough, that's where the season took place last year, and it was a great win. We felt awesome. We felt fantastic. Followed that up with an overtime victory over Nikola Jokic and Aaron Gordon with the game of his life over at Chase Center. I mean, you were fired up. You were like, man, maybe this team can do something special. No, I know. Doesn't it seem laughable now how we were talking about that team, you know, at the Warriors Summit over at Jack's Restaurant and Bar in Pleasant Hill? Like, everything changes. And now we're talking about process and fundamentals, and it's not about the wins and losses. Like, I'm having a difficult time trying to figure out how Warriors fans are going to digest this season. Like, you're a big Warrior fan. Like, what are you expecting this year?
2: There's a difference, though, Joe. There's a difference between me, who has perspective and has been a Warrior fan pre-dynasty era. There's a huge difference. And the I just showed up, and the minute Steph's done, I'm gone, Warrior fan. There's a big difference. There's a very big difference. You think I'm tripping?
4: I don't think you're tripping.
2: I think basketball is very different than the other sports. And the reason why is that in this sport, there are stands. I'm a LeBron stan. Wherever LeBron goes,
4: I'm going to root.
2: Yeah. I'm a LeBron fan. Yeah. Okay? It's more like crazy in this sport than any other. And you would think the NFL would be a little more like this because of fantasy, but it's not.
4: Not really. I mean, there's been like quarterback stands, kind of.
2: People root Brady for
4: Brady, Mahomes, Lamar. I see it. Josh
2: Peyton
4: Allen.
2: Stands back in the day.
4: Peyton, yeah. But
2: it's extreme in the NBA.
4: Yes, right? I agree.
2: And you have Russell Westbrook stands. You have James Harden stands. Steph Curry, it has probably one of the biggest individual fandoms.
4: Do you think it originated with Jordan? In like the night, like the first really big player stand-up was Michael Jordan.
2: Yeah. Well, and also you have to remember with Jordan, it wasn't just Jordan. Yeah. It was Jordan, the cultural icon, and the apparel, and what having the shoes and the social status represented, right? It was all of it. And they did such a great job. Like, great example, Steph Curry. Does anyone know this? Miura is an expensive elite golf brand.
4: What is it? What?
2: Miura.
4: Miura.
2: It's a Japanese forged iron for golf clubs company. They make very expensive, very specific golf, like, equipment.
4: Yeah.
2: And the way I would describe it is, it's

0: It's like, how do I put this? It's like the Rolex of golf equipment.
1: They literally say Mura has been making the world's finest forged golf club since 1957.
0: Now, there was a rumor that Nike had Mura forge Tiger's specific clubs.
1: Interesting.
0: Okay, and that they made them for Tiger. That's like the lore. I don't even know if that's real, but you know I'm like big into the equipment of golf and whatnot. So yesterday, Steph Curry put out like maybe 4 days ago a teaser, and yesterday they unveiled it. Miura and Curry brand.
1: Oh.
0: Right?
1: And are you going to get some stuff?
0: Well, it's a set of golf clubs, okay? And it's black and it's gold. And the ferrule, which is like the little bonding plastic that gets the steel of the shaft connected to the head of the golf club.
1: Yeah.
0: It's got four rings around it for his four championships.
1: Oh, that's cool.
0: And it's
1: I'm looking at them right now. They're actually pretty cool. The black and gold.
0: And the very first comment, who are these four? Like in the Instagram. It's like, who are these four? Like, that's insane. And here's the irony. They're only going to sell 300 sets of them.
1: I like how you said that. Irony. Get it? Pun intended. That was good.
0: No, but Joe, the crazy thing is they'll sell.
1: Of course they will. Because Steph is attached to it.
0: Yeah, but Joe, if you know anything about golf clubs, if you're going to spend $6,000 on clubs.
1: That's who this is for.
0: Yeah, but Joe, wouldn't you want them fit to your specs?
1: Well, they're available October 19th. And what if I tell you it's only for the low price of $5,000?
2: I mean, if you're that rich, you probably don't care if the clubs fit
1: you.
2: That's
1: what I'm getting at too,
0: yeah,
1: Sammy.
0: But what are you going to put them on the wall?
2: Again, when you're that rich, like.
0: No, but I guess my point is like.
1: Do they have layaway?
0: The point that I'm getting at
1: is
0: that.
1: Can I Klarna this?
0: There are people out there that are so obsessed with Steph Curry and everything that he does. Yeah, they will buy it, Joe.
1: Yeah.
0: They will. And again, there's only 300 of them. And so there's.
1: Oh, that's why. Okay.
0: There's this, you know, I've got it, you don't
2: it's
0: currency.
2: A collector's item.
1: Oh, yeah. It says only 300 sets will ever exist.
2: So you buy it now, and then years from now, it'll appreciate in value, Carter, and then you sell it.
0: Carter, you're into golf like I'm into golf. We actually just played last week.
1: Oh.
0: Carter.
1: Where's my invite?
0: Carter, when you saw that these were coming out, I was like, oh, those are cool. I wouldn't want to go out and buy them.
3: I have a friend that just bought them.
0: No way.
1: How?
3: Yeah, he spent 10 grand on them.
1: It says they're not available until October
3: 19th. Yeah, he had the guy like fly out here and craft them. Nuts.
0: No. You're talking about the Curry brand clubs or Mura?
3: No, the Muria.
0: Okay.
3: Whatever they're called.
0: Yeah.
1: Oh, okay.
0: Oh, so he bought those clubs.
3: Yeah, he was like explaining it to me, and I was like, I have no idea what you're talking about.
0: So
1: I'm also just not good enough to ever invest that much money into clubs. Like, it's just no
0: I
1: way.
0: I wish I could.
1: I know. I wish I had the money to do that, but like, I'm also like, it's a disservice to me if I don't play often enough. Why should I have like this level of clubs? You get what I'm saying? Like, there's no point.
3: Yeah, but I do also get, like, it's something you can keep for the rest of your life. But the problem is golf technology gets better.
0: Yeah,
3: so.
0: just real quick on this.
1: Where are we going with this?
0: Come over to my house. Hey, man, you got a killer spot. What's that? Those are Curry brand irons. Like, what? It's kind of absurd, no?
1: They are.
0: Am I tripping?
2: You'd be making people so jealous by dropping that flex.
0: But going back to my original point on, like, Pajemski, right? He's in the shadow, and he's not even trying to be Steph. We did this to Jordan Poole. And it's so funny because now Jordan Poole, I've lived long enough to see Jordan Poole become a hero, a villain, and now a cult hero again.
1: Right. What is the line from you either die the hero, live long enough to become the villain, Harvey Dent?
0: Jordan Poole, when he first showed up, like, oh, he's super special. Everyone loves him. Don't fly too close to the sun. Heaven forbid you come for any of Steph's stuff. Right?
1: It's very strange.
0: And then we threw him away. And now Pod shows up, and he's not even trying to be Jordan Poole. He's not even trying to be Steph. And now we're crushing this guy, and we're like, bring back Jordan Poole. It's like, why are we doing this to these kids?
1: The revisionist history of the Jordan Poole saga.
0: We did it to Kuminga. How many people are, Kuminga doesn't know how to play with Steph.
1: Right.
0: No, Kuminga just doesn't know how to play. Like, you don't have to add the Steph part. Like, I'm not even sure he knows how to play. And, like, I think fandom has gotten so out of hand that we can't even have, like, fundamental conversations. Is Pods a solid NBA player?
1: Yes.
0: Okay. What do you consider a solid NBA player? someone who's a 5, 6, 7, 8 man in the league, right?
1: Yeah. He's not a Scribini. He's not a fringe NBA player like some would have you think. He is a solid NBA. This guy's going to play in the league for a decade plus.
0: Okay.
1: Yeah.
0: Can we even appreciate him for that? Just no. F for that?
1: No. No. Because I don't think Warriors fans are at a point right now where they can just go like appreciate what they're seeing. Because they want Stephen Curry to play what he says is what? Meaningful basketball. They view it through a Stephen Curry lens.
0: It's not Pods' fault. The remainder of the team isn't that good.
1: I agree with you. But people don't see it that way. They say, wow, well, you're paying him where maybe we should have just let him play it out and then we'd have even more money to spend next summer.
0: Well, where's that same energy for Draymond? Where's that same energy for Jimmy Butler? Where's that same energy for Kristaps Porzingis?
1: It's funny. Now you're hearing it for the Draymond and now you're hearing it for Jimmy, but forever it wasn't that way.
0: But those guys make way more than him.
1: Yes, but they're also now realizing that they're not just a player or two or maybe three away from competing. This is going to be a long road potentially back to contention.
0: Yeah, well, welcome to the NBA.
1: Yes, but people aren't ready for that, unfortunately. And that's why I actually am excited about this season, because for the first time, I don't know what's going to happen. Like, I had an inkling last year. I was like, okay, they're relying on health. If they can stay healthy, I do think this is a playoff team. Last year, I believed that.
0: Uh-huh.
1: And then what happened? They ended up not being healthy. People got hurt, okay. And that sucks, right? They had a play-in game. It was fun to see Steph come back in that second half. That was fantastic. Draymond shutting down Kawhi. That was fun. And then reality hit them in the face. They got sunned, pun intended, by the Phoenix team. So what's going to happen this year? Well, I saw Steph Curry last night look a little pedestrian, look like a guy that, you know what, the back-to-back thing is going to be real for him. Maybe he doesn't play in a lot of back-to-backs this year. That's good. That's just going to be a reality. Okay. He said it, a new normal. And I do think that's going to have to alter fans' expectations if they do see a slightly diminished Stephen Curry than what they're used to seeing. Because he was, in the first half last year, an NBA All-Star starter. He was incredible. I don't know if we're going to see that replicated again this year, just given the nature of all the wear and tear and the injuries he has.
0: How many people do you think watched that game on NBA TV last night?
1: I actually think a decent amount. Okay. Yeah.
0: He looked pretty sluggish.
1: Yeah. Yeah. And the people covering the team that were there in attendance were saying the same thing. The Friedels, Slater, et cetera, et cetera.
0: And like the thing that's really bugged me is like I love Steph. We all love Steph. But there's this like, he's almost like angry at people like merely even suggesting that you look a little compromised. It's like, and I get it. Like, the athlete is always going to be stern and stubborn. And
1: well, of course, yeah.
0: They're the greats,
1: are like that, yes.
0: No, I get it. But, like, you do have to be a little self-aware, right? Like, right now, like, watch. Again, we watched the preseason game. I don't want to make too much of it. If that's what he's going to look like for the majority of the year, like, I'm hitting the under on 55 games.
1: Yeah, well, I thought you were going to say just wins in general.
0: No, like, I'm talking about games played.
1: Well, that's why I'm excited about Yaxel, because everything that is kind of scaring me a little bit with Steph, like on the other side, Yaxel looks fresh. He looks big. He looks like he could be a mismatch against other teams at times. When's the last time you felt that way? Like, I am feeling great about his prospects going forward, that being Yaxel Lendeborg. And that's how I'm viewing this season. But if you're viewing it through the wins and losses, through the, you know, Stephen Curry, can this guy be an all-star? And he'll be an all-star because we vote these guys in all the time. But an all-star starter again. Like, I'm just genuinely curious at 888-957-9570 as we are a week away from the Warriors regular season starting. Fans, how are you going to be digesting this season? Like, how are you going to be watching this team on a night-in and night-out basis? And is it about wins and losses for you? Because if it is, I do think there's a big chance you're going to be disappointed. So that's why I'm not choosing to view this through a wins and losses prism, which sounds, again, well, that's a loser mentality, Spadoni. It's always about the wins and losses. It's always about playing the play-in game. It's always about the playoffs. Like, I still think they could be a play-in team. Don't get it twisted. I do.
0: Yeah, but everyone makes the play-in, put a couple teams.
2: Well, I'm happy with the play-in.
0: What are you doing?
1: No, that's what I'm saying. Like, I still think they'll be a play-in team. I don't want it to sound like I think they're going to be a 20 or 30-win team. That's not what I'm saying at all. But if you think that they're going to be a top six or a top four team in the West, I think a lot of things have to happen that I just don't see happening. Steph's staying healthy for the most part this season. Kristaps Porzingis staying healthy for the most part this season. I mean, the guy just showed up a week before the season starting. We don't even know when he's coming back to actually play or scrimmage or do any of that stuff. Jimmy Butler returning and being, I don't know, 70% of what he looked like prior to that. I don't know what's going on with Moses Moody.
0: Let me ask you this. So Curry.
1: No, that's just, like those are just a couple of things.
0: I love that.

0: What are there more of this year? Commemorative Curry brand items being sold or competitive games that matter? No, I'm serious. Are we going to have more Curry brand Miura type golf clubs that are sold, or are we going to have more meaningful games? Meaning, do you think they'll actually get into a playoff series?
1: I think they can.
0: I don't think they are.
1: I think they could get into a playoff series, I don't think it's the series that Warriors fans would want, which would be a 3-6 type of a matchup or below, or above, I guess, whatever it said. They are desperately trying to avoid a 1-2 matchup because everyone assumes, and again, we should maybe check ourselves because we're all assuming it's going to be Spurs, Thunder, 1-2 in the Western Conference. But what if I told you it would be a scenario in which, I don't know, the Nuggets were the 2-seed? And then you face the Nuggets in a first round series. Would you feel a little bit better? I don't know. Would you feel better if it was the Lakers all of a sudden have like a jump and they're the Rockets? I don't know. I have no idea. Because we were freaking out about that a couple of years ago. They ended up being a play-in team and then they upset the Houston Rockets because it was a favorable matchup for them. Right? So things could happen that way. By the way, do we still have me cutting my best case scenario, my dream scenario for the Golden State Warriors competing for a title? That's somewhere. We have that.
0: Have you watched the Steelers with Aaron Rodgers?
2: Yes.
0: Have you watched the Steelers with Aaron Rodgers?
1: Yeah, I picked him up in fantasy this week because Kyler's on a bye.
0: Okay.
1: It's not good.
0: Does he steal every now and then? Like honestly, if you watch him, like every now and then, as much as everyone hates him, does he steal every now and then and remind you of like why he's an all-time talent? Yeah. Every now and then.
1: Yeah, he actually had a great game last week. 22-31, 235 yards, 3 touchdowns, but 0 picks.
0: We would agree. Like, it's nowhere near what it used to look like.
1: No.
0: But again, he can still flash occasionally.
1: Remember when he actually had, like, he used to be able to run. People forget that.
0: Yeah.
1: He used to be able to run. Before the Achilles injury, the guy could run a little bit, and that was an element of his game, extending. He can't do that anymore.
0: Do you view the Steelers as a playoff
1: threat? No. Not a legitimate playoff threat. I do not.
0: And I don't even think he's their best player, and I don't even think they're built all around him. But I guess where I'm going at is the Warriors are much closer to Aaron Rodgers and the Steelers than any Warrior fan wants to admit.
1: Yeah, I would agree with that.
0: Where everything relies on a prayer for you to just be competitive.
1: 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We will dive into the 49ers at some point this morning because this is a lovable team that we are witnessing this year. And maybe, just maybe, it's going to be a special season. I've heard that word used a lot these last handful of days. So we will dive into the gold, red and gold, if you will, the San Francisco 49ers. But right now we're sticking on the blue and gold. And the talk of the town, we got to bring it up. We mentioned it briefly, but Kristaps Porzingis. I say that name, and you're just going to be like, ugh. You get like a shiver down your spine if you're a Warriors fan because it's, you want to believe in this guy badly.
0: I'm just disappointed in myself. Because I knew it. I knew it. I told you. What did I tell you? I said, sign me up for another 1-1 on Kristaps. And I know almost immediately, the minute he signs it, I know I'm going to regret it. And what happened?
1: Out indefinitely.
0: The season hasn't even begun and I've regretted it.
1: Remember, we haven't heard him speak to the media.
0: I blame myself.
1: We haven't heard him speak to the media, mind you.
0: I blame myself.
1: Since April. Since April. I believe it was April 15th, which is the day that Nora was born, tax day.
0: Like that, I want to ask the Warriors as a whole, how do you want us as a fan base and as a media to ask you questions around Kristaps Porzingis?
1: Ooh.
0: What's fair and what's not? Because I am so perplexed by, like, what are the rules of engagement?
1: Well, I think you can ask, right? What's kept you out?
0: No. Is Kristaps here today? That, right? Is that a fair question?
1: Yeah, I think it is. Is Kristaps in the building? Is Kristaps been with the team? Is Kristaps been in contact with his teammates? I think that those are legitimate questions. See, it's funny.
0: Is he dealing with an illness?
1: Are you allowed to ask that?
0: You tell me.
1: Well, they've
0: cited
1: it in the past, so I could only assume that it has to be health related. They said it's health related. Like they said as much.
0: Mental or physical?
1: I don't know.
0: Am I even allowed to ask that? No, I'm asking what are the rules? Because I feel like there's this whole gotcha portion of like, you're not allowed to ask that. How dare you even think about what the issue might be? He's allowed his privacy.
1: Why did we sign up for this again? Legitimately, I saw Nick Friedel covers the team for, you know, The Athletic. We love Cousin Nick. We'll get him on at some point this week and hopefully next week. You know, Slater's talking like, well, you know, they had to do this move. Like, this was the only player they really could sign because of the whole bird rights thing and yada, yada, yada. And it's like, no, they did not have to do it. They did not have to bring back Kristaps
0: Porzingis. But the alternatives were nothing.
1: Yeah. Oh, so we're happy with nothing, but we can talk about the nothingness that he's going to bring to the table as opposed to just not having a player at all. I guess we should be grateful that he's giving us content to talk about because we can talk about the nothing he's adding. But we're not allowed to talk about it.
0: Because there are certain sideline reporters that would love to just cancel everyone. For merely asking, like, I'm asking if I'm allowed to ask about it. Think about what I just said. Does that even make sense? I feel like I'm in an inception right now.
1: Warriors fans, are we already regretting bringing back Kristaps Porzingis? 888-957-9570. Top of the hour coming up on the other side. Sound off and your opportunity to win a Jimmy Butler bobblehead and also potentially qualify to win a Jimmy Butler signed jersey. The Morning Roast is poured by San Francisco Bay Coffee, and this is all sponsored by Fremont Bank, which is here for you and here for good.

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1: How hard is it to wipe a couple swipes of deodorant in the morning? 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Gross, bro.
0: You just never know what you're going to hear.
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0: I have no idea. And you asked the question, like, if there was a question you could ask about or to Kristaps right now, what would it be? I think that is fair to just question what the hell's going on right now. And it's,
1: careful.
0: Well, it's
1: HIPAA law.
0: No, it's not insensitive. I am very, like, if it is like a significant health concern, then yeah.
1: But wouldn't it also, like,
0: maybe you should stay away from the sport then, if that's the case, right?
1: Well, I do think that there's a genuine concern, right?
0: I am concerned.
1: But I also think that there are times where, again, I'm talking about myself.
0: Yeah.
1: There are times where I felt like I needed to inform people on things that were going on
0: sure. So
1: that they didn't speculate.
0: Yeah.
1: And maybe that wasn't for public consumption, but for my coworkers. I mean, I'm just talking about myself. I'm not saying that that's what he should do. I'm just saying that there's times where I disclose to them, you know, hey, this is what's going on, so that they don't worry.
0: Right. And you text us separately, and I try to do the same thing. Yeah, absolutely.
1: And then some of those things I pass along to the audience, and some I don't.
0: Yeah. And listen, he's within his own rights to not say anything or do anything. Like, he's
1: but
0: doing
1: would you acknowledge?
0: Thing. But the organization, clearly something was relayed from Kristaps's camp back when Steve Kerr initially discussed this. Remember, he talked about the POTS thing. And then he had to backtrack and say, I spoke out of turn. I shouldn't have said that. And then all of us were like, huh? What's going on? So then our minds start scrambling. Well, if it's not POTS, then what is it? Or is it just they don't want to talk about it in general? It was very strange. That's the word I would use. This whole thing has been very strange. And I don't know what the right and wrong way is to discuss it.
1: Yeah.
0: All I know is they re-signed this guy after he showed everyone in the NBA that he is untrustworthy on a night-in and night-out basis when it comes to being available. They signed up for this.
1: So
0: we're going to talk about it because they signed up for it.
1: So let me ask you this one. Is this a normal job?
0: No, it's not a normal job.
1: And it's funny because I was looking up, like, what's HIPAA protected, what's not. You know, like, it's very loose. It's very loose. When you have team doctors involved, actually, they have an onus when some of these team doctors to disclose the injuries.
0: Yeah.
1: Now, this could be medical, but like this is where the gray area comes. Is an ACL different than COVID-19?
0: One's a physical, one's a virus. One's like a torn ligament, one's a virus. It felt like we were trying to like hide it in real time when the COVID thing was happening.
1: But we weren't.
0: Remember Chris Paul? Chris Paul
1: yes.
0: famously was like sick, but it wasn't COVID sick because we needed him to play in the bubble, play in whatever it was, right? Remember that?
1: Yeah, where everyone was smoking weed.
0: Yeah, just
1: all day.
0: Oh my God. That's the Jimmy Butler special.
1: Yeah. But like, I
0: when you
1: this,
0: say HIPAA, by the way, some people are like still like they don't know. You should. It's
1: so
0: the
1: there's
0: Health Insurance Portability and
1: yes.
0: Accountability Act. And it's originally designed to help American workers keep their health insurance coverage when changing or losing jobs. And it's evolved into this, you know, medical record, like sensitivity for, you know, personal health information, all that. Yeah.
1: So like in the NFL, when you go to the draft combine, all your medical records are made public for everyone. Now you have to consent to that if you want to play in the NFL.
0: Yes.
1: Right?
0: Yeah.
1: So there's an aspect of, I acknowledge, I'll check the box, everyone can share my medical. How many different trades have been rescinded over not exchanging the appropriate amount of medical?
0: Or it's not the medical, it's they get their own doctors to do their mm-hmm. own tests. The famous one this past year is Max Crosby and the Ravens.
1: Great call.
0: That was one. And more recently, by the way.
1: Great call.
0: More recently, Joe Mixon,
1: yeah.
0: who we thought was going to get signed to the practice squad.
1: Yeah.
0: And then John Schneider and company over in Seattle was like, actually, we took a look at your leg. We don't love it. We're going to back out.
1: Padres have been in trouble for a variety of trades
0: yeah.
1: over the years because they've passed a guy on their end. It wasn't passed on the other.
0: Yeah.
1: So anyway.
0: Carlos Correa famously here
1: yes.
0: too. Yeah.
1: So I think that there's a gray area in professional sports, and I don't know where the line is. I'm just saying, I think that it exists, and I think you're being disingenuous if you think working as, let's just say, you work at the DMV.
0: Yeah.
1: Your medical information is, you know, the same as working in the NBA.
0: Sure.
1: It's just different. It is. Like, it just is. It's just different. If you're a police officer, if you're

0: a radio host. Now, we're a little more public than a police officer.
1: Yeah.
0: We're more forward-facing. We put ourselves out there. But our job is just different. Our health status isn't required by the league to tell me whether or not you're going to play tonight.
1: Correct. And I know there's a whole gambling aspect to this, and you know, you've brought it up multiple times, and that's kind of the last thing I'm thinking if I am the organization. But you know, I'm just looking at it on a night in and night out basis. Is this guy going to be here? Can you count on this guy to help you win basketball games? At its core, as a fan, that's all I care about, right? Can I count on this guy to show up?

0: We have to field the team.
1: But he's not on the team.
0: So, like, I see
1: this. He's taking a spot from someone that maybe could actually help you, right?
0: So, here's what I'm getting some of my buddies like, why do they have to pay Potts? Who are they betting against? Who are they going to, like, just let it play out. Look, 9 times out of 10, I would say, yeah, let it play out. In this scenario, I don't think the Warriors can afford to let it play out.
2: No. No.
0: Because here's why. Let me give you a couple of reasons why. In the pod scenario, who were you betting against? Well, in a way, you were kind of betting against, like, the random teams of the league.
2: Yes.
0: Right? The random teams.
2: The teams that are giving Quentin Post contracts. The Memphis Grizzlies. And by the way, that was the option. If you weren't going to bring back Kristaps, it would be re-signing Quentin Post.
0: Yes. So then,
2: I don't know if I'd take that over this current situation, but that's another conversation.
0: I believe that what made the Kuminga thing difficult to trade was that he was on these one-year deals where the team on the receiving end didn't know exactly how much salary was going to be slotted for future money.
2: Yeah.
0: I think whether you keep Pods at his number, which I've told you is a one-third of the max, I think it's a pretty fair market value deal. Okay, fine. But if you don't want to keep him, he is way easier to trade than someone on a one-year deal right now. It used to be the old NBA, hey, expiring deal, yeah, let me sign up, blah, blah, blah. Now teams want to know exactly how much money you're slotted for and for how many years. The biggest issue with the Pods contract, from my point of view, is 5 years.
2: It's a lot.
0: I would have gone 3 years.
2: Yeah.
0: You know, I think three would have been more palpable.
2: Well, we're looking at that. It's a cross-sport analogy, like in baseball. We're learning that in Willie Adames Online 1, you don't want those last few years, especially if those first couple of years are going to look like what it's looked like over with San Francisco and the Giants. Like, you want to be able to get off that. So you're seeing pitchers sign for a couple of years now, but at a super high margin. What did
0: Framber Valdez was three for a hundo, give or take.
2: Boom. That's what you're looking for going forward.
0: But in that situation, you know, or in this situation, you know, the way that the league has rules, you can't trade a guy until a certain date. So I believe that contract extension for Pods, he might be untradeable until next calendar year or whatever, or maybe next NBA calendar year. I forget exactly what the rule is. So he's not necessarily tradable right now. But teams on the receiving end want to know what their budget is, and they want to know how much money they're able to absorb, et cetera. So I don't think it's the worst thing in the world. The Porzingis thing's different. The Porzingis thing. What was the alternative? Nothing.
2: Like I said, it's probably Quentin Post. Just him getting an elevated role.
0: Quentin sucks. Okay. I'd rather sign up for this wild roller coaster of
2: not
0: Porzingis.
2: Playing. Just a guy that's
0: Porzingis
2: not...
0: is better than Quentin Post. Can we all acknowledge that?
2: Yeah, no, the idea of Kristaps is definitely better.
0: No, but the player's better too.
2: No, he is.
0: Give me his 7 games over Quentin Post's 65.
2: Oh my God.
0: What?
2: No.
0: Quentin Post stinks.
2: Yeah, but he shows up. He plays.
0: He's an NBA player, but he stinks.
2: I mean,
0: come on.
2: I can't. I'm not going to.
0: The way we talk about Pods is the way we should be talking about Quinn Post.
2: I am not going to go on these airways right now and defend whatever Kristaps Porzingis does on the floor because he's not out there enough.
0: All right.
2: I am not defending Kristaps this morning. I am not. I hope he's okay, but this is a big, fat swing and a miss if you're Mike Dunleavy and company. And don't try to sell me.
0: So you regret it already?
2: I didn't want him. I didn't want to bring him back because you knew this was going to be happening. He's not going to show up.
0: How many Warrior fans agree with Spadoni?
2: Yes.
0: How many people immediately regret the Kristaps Porzingis extension?
2: 888-957-9570. And then we have our head coach saying, last night, we aren't anywhere close to where we want to be. Oh, pump me up, Carter, please. God, this is Steve Kerr.
0: There's no snare in his headphones.
3: We're not anywhere close to where we want to be, but we are working on the right things. We have a clear vision. Players are they're great guys. They're committed. They want to do well. But our execution is just scattered at this point. So we just got to keep working. It's not going to happen overnight. And so we'll keep going.
2: He said the infamous Shasky line that I always love. Got some great guys here. Anytime you have to go, you know, these guys are great.
0: That means
2: I love working with these guys.
0: The next sentence is they're not very good, but they're good dudes.
2: But they're good dudes. Hey, Quinn Post, he's a great guy. Not a good player. What a great guy.
0: And then I'm seeing people online, they're like, you know, this defense just isn't the same without Horford and Dre. Oh. Horford?
2: The idea of Al Horford's defense.
0: Horford.

0: Curry's going to sell more exclusive Curry brand items than Horford will play meaningful minutes this year. People, what are we doing?
1: People laugh, but this is what we're talking about.
0: If he missed one or two of those three-pointers in the fourth quarter against the Clippers, does he come back?
1: Probably not.
0: Think about that.
1: We talked about Draymond not coming back at all after the whole, like, getting ejected and the Suns, like, all that stuff. And Mike Dunleavy looking at him. I truly believe this is Draymond Green's last year at Golden State.
0: I don't believe you at all.
1: I know you're not buying it. Dan in San Jose, will get to you in a second.
0: They're trying to play, you know, Yaxel at the small ball five, and it's clearly not working. And it's because the league is just so big.
1: Everyone's huge.
0: He has a really difficult time guarding these bigger guys. But, like, newsflash, so does everyone.
1: So does everyone.
0: This is why Bassey's on the team. I actually really like Graham Ike. I think he should be on there. So, like, great example. This is a great example of my Warriors situation right now. Graham Ike is clearly a project. I would much rather Graham Ike play on the big club, not go to Santa Cruz, because he's not going to get back to the basket opportunities in the league.
1: No.
0: He's going to go to Santa Cruz.
1: Everyone's going to be running and gunning and chucking it up there. Yeah.
0: He should be on this team, not George Niang. I'm sorry. Like, Graham Ike should be on this team, not George Niang. Every time I see George Niang, I'm like, why?
1: Warriors fans, are we already regretting bringing back Kristaps Porzingis as we are a week away from the regular season starting, and he is still not participated in any team activities? But apparently, he checked in with Mike Dunleavy and Rick Celebrini, but Steve Kerr is not. So
0: how is Steve so tired? The season hasn't even started. Listen to his voice.
2: We're not anywhere close to where we want to be, but we're working on the right things. We have a clear vision. Players are they're great guys. They're committed. They want to do well. But our execution is just scattered at this point. So we just got to keep working. It's not going to happen overnight. And so we'll keep going.
1: He said it early, and he was right. It's going to be a process. Sam Hinkie, trust the process, Warriors fans. Are you trusting the process this year? 888-957-9570.
3: What's the process?
1: Well, the process is we're going to get better fundamentally. So that's what the process is.
0: By playing older guys.
1: Well, there.
3: You have one of the oldest teams in the league, and we're talking about getting better fundamentally. Like, that's not a process.
0: We're spot resting GP2 in the preseason because we know his workload in the regular season is going to be so big.
3: Eighth guy on the team has to get load managed in the preseason. We're talking about a fundamental process. Like,
1: well, did you guys check out the latest here?
0: I actually like this Warriors team. You know why? Because it's going to separate the men from the boys. We're going to find out who real Warrior fans are.
3: Shorter bathroom lines, Chase Center. Let's go.
0: When this team is 11-17, we'll see who's really out there.
1: My favorite part, I think there's sound of this somewhere. It was at Media Day, but it was Steve Kerr basically saying, you know, for years, we watched film, and there was a lot of turnovers from Steph and Draymond, but they were the only ones that were allowed to get away with it. Everyone else, they couldn't make those mistakes. But now we're at a point where the margins are so slim that they can't be doing that. I was like, okay, Steve. It's been okay for them to do this for the last 15 years. Right. But now you expect them to not turn the ball over. And you can't teach old dogs new tricks. I'm sorry. They're still going to turn the ball over, especially now that they're older.
0: So you regret the Kristaps thing?
1: Yes, I didn't. I regretted it immediately when I saw it. You know what the only saving grace was? When I saw it, you know what Warriors fans did? No. Remember this. They said, oh, wait. It's kind of like an extension, so they can trade it immediately. Maybe we can get LeBron James. You guys remember this? Remember that? That was what we were talking about in real time. Wow, maybe we can get off this trade sooner rather than later. And now we're stuck with them.
0: Does the poll say that we all regret?
1: We have a poll up?
0: Kristaps Porzingis?
1: What's the poll?
0: We'll get into the Niners here in about 20 minutes, I promise.
4: The poll was, did you immediately regret the Porzingis contract when it was signed? 34 votes, and it's 71% yes, 29% no.
0: Do you regret it, Carter?
4: Yeah, I regretted it the minute it was signed.
0: Sam?
3: You know me, I'll talk myself into any sort of nonsense. Even me, I'm just like, what are we doing here? I would have rather just Kuminga walked and we leave the spot empty. Like, I'd rather play with one less guy on the roster than deal with this. This is ridiculous.
0: Well, the good thing is he'll miss so many games, it's as if you don't have that roster.
3: I guess I'm getting my wish. Woo.
1: But he's a great guy. Dan in San Jose. Hey, you say Kristaps Porzingis, and even Atlanta Hawks fans are calling
0: no
1: in.
0: No way.
1: Dan in San Jose. No. What's up?
0: I've never met a Hawks fan.
1: Now you have.
5: Morning, guys. Yeah, no, originally from Atlanta, but been in the Bay since 08. Still rep the Hawks. We had a, even from Atlanta. Okay,
0: can I just stop you right there? That was the saddest still rep the Hawks.
1: Hey, it's the only one I've ever heard, but it's the saddest. He's a diehard, though, because, oh, wait, he's coming here. The Warriors going on a dynastic run just a few years later. Gosh. You are a real one,
0: Dan.
1: What
0: is the high watermark of being a Hawks fan?
5: Trey Young almost beating the Bucks in the Eastern Conference Finals.
1: Yeah. Yeah.
5: And rolling his ankle.
0: Respect.
5: Yeah. There was that little run there last year with Trey, Jalen Johnson, and Kristaps. I don't know the exact numbers, but I think it said all three of those guys on the court for like the 7.5 games or whatever, was like top 10 efficiency rating of offense when you had the three of them on the court.
0: Are you the and David Lombardi of Hawks fans?
5: Yeah. No, even the three of them on the court, there was a little spark where like, oh man, we could have this. This could be amazing. And then Trey messed his knee up. Kristaps disappeared with his illness and the team had to pivot. Once I saw the trade, I was happy to have him off the team and have Kuminga, and that was an experience as well. But once you guys re-signed him, I was also scratching my head there. That's shocking.
1: It's shocking. That's Dan and Sandler. That's a Hawks fan. And how many games do you suit up for the Hawks? Exactly. It's just no one knows where, if he's, is he even here? Is Kristaps AI? Does he exist? Is everyone making, like, come on.
3: Yeah, he was in Santa Cruz yesterday.
1: Was that a real picture? Can you confirm that? Exactly.
3: I can't confirm anything anymore.
1: That's the society we live in now, Sam.
0: Am I missing something? Why go to Santa Cruz for that haircut?
1: Well, he probably has a guy he trusts.
3: When you have a barber, like.
0: No, I know, but that's.
1: I mean, Santa Cruz is beautiful, so maybe there's like a lot being spot.
0: Yeah, but if your life was so ginger that you could miss weeks on end, why would you go down 17?
1: Maybe he took the scenic route.
0: Is that a great?
4: No, that's a good point.
0: It's a good point,
1: maybe,
0: right?
1: He took one. It's beautiful.
3: Again, when you have a barber you trust, that's the guy you're going to go to. When I was in college, I never got my hair cut in Miami. I waited until I got back here to get my hair cut, back when I was getting haircuts.
1: You don't get. What's
0: you're
1: the last
0: time last
1: you got,
0: guy
1: when's the last time you got a haircut?
3: It's been a while.
1: Yeah, exactly.
3: I don't need to. This is back when I was getting haircuts. So
0: I don't.
3: Not
0: need
3: at Joe
0: to.
3: Shasky frequency where I had to, you know, announce it every 3 days, but you know.
1: Coming up in about 22 minutes, your opportunity to win a Jimmy Butler bobblehead. And if you win it, you will also qualify to potentially win a Jimmy Butler signed jersey. Again, be tuning in during the sound off the rest of the week, including today at 8 a.m. in Dub Nation. This Friday, October 16th at 7 o'clock, the Golden State Warriors will be taking on the Portland Trail Blazers in a preseason game. Check this out. The first 10,000 fans in attendance will also receive a Jimmy Butler III bobblehead. Chase Center doors will be open at 5:30, and the bobbleheads will be distributed at all entrances. Tickets for the game are still available for purchase at warriors.com. And get this Monday, because we have Monday Night Football going on at Levi's Stadium, but Willard and Dibs are going to be live at Laughing Monk Brewing in Sunnyvale leading into the Monday night game. Come on out and watch the show and then watch the game. And if you're going to the game, sign up for the shuttle to and from the stadium at 957thegame.com. Seats go quick, so sign up right now. That's 957thegame.com. Are you already regretting the Kristaps Porzingis extension? My answer is emphatically yes. They can't trade him until December 15th, I think, according to reports that I saw. I don't even know who's going to take
0: him.
1: That's what I'm going to say. Who's even taking that contract?
4: How many games does he need to play for you guys to feel good about the contract?
0: What kind of answer is it? What kind of question?
4: If he played 60, I'd be stoked.
1: Yeah, 60. No, that was 60. That was the name. That was the number that was
0: in
1: my head.
0: Has he played 60 combined the last 3 years?
4: Off the top of my head, probably not.
0: 60?
1: All right, I have his games played here.
0: 60?
1: Kristaps Porzingis. The idea of Kristaps Porzingis is we're calling him. You call him the orchid. I call him the big idea. Here's his stats. All right. Games played in totality last year was 32 combined with Atlanta. He actually played more games with the Hawks than the Warriors, 17. It's pretty incredible. I was just one game away, Sammy, from that burrito bet. Damn. And then the year prior, he did play 42 in 2024-2025. Prior to that, 57. Wow. In 23-24. And then you have to go back to 2022-2023 season where he played 65 games. So yeah, 60 is going to be asking a lot, Carter. If he was to play
3: half,
1: no, four, legitimately 40. Yeah. That's where we're at now. If he could play in 40 games,
0: I think I'm taking the under.
1: Oh my God.
0: What?
1: Oh my God.
0: What?
3: Let's set the bar very low and then take the under.
0: Who's healthier? Horford or Porzingis?
1: Well, that's the problem. I don't know health wise, like what, like to give you a straight answer. I don't know.
0: Yeah. Okay.
1: I don't know if the guy coming.
0: Who do you trust more?
1: Horford.
0: Yeah, me too.
1: I don't know if the guy.
0: Horford, I got his over under at like 48.
1: Joe, I don't know if the guy that's 37 years old coming off a torn ACL is healthier than the guy you just signed a contract extension to.
0: Hey, but Kristaps Porzingis took $20 million less than the max, right?
1: I'm talking about Jimmy, not Steph, but that's another like angle in all this, just the money allocation. We're getting mad at like Brandon Pajemski when who you really should be upset with right now are the Warriors re-signing Kristaps Porzingis. And don't give me
0: and Jimmy.
1: Don't give me well, they had to do it. No, they didn't. The moment you say they had to do it lets them off the hook. I am not doing that.
0: How much
1: that
0: of this?
1: That lets the organization off the hook when they say they had no other choice. Yeah, you did. Just eat it and say it was a failed trade.
0: Yeah, but he's
1: we are moving off Kuminga. We're not bringing this guy back.
0: Yeah, but he's better than the alternative, which is literally what other free agent were they going to bring in who, when available, for a third of the games, is better than Kristaps.
1: Well, the cynicism in me would say LeBron, but you weren't getting him.
0: No.
1: So, yeah. And then you brought back Draymond Green on the 1 year, $28 million deal. And you signed Brandon Pajemski, 5 years, $110 million. Not even mad at that one. I'm not. Of all the contracts that were signed this offseason, fans are most upset at Brandon Pajemski, the guy that we can actually count on a night-in and night-out basis. But where's the anger and vitriol towards Kristaps Porzingis? And I'm not saying there should be, by the way. I'm not saying there should be any anger towards him, but there's anger and vitriol towards a guy that actually plays and shows up and suits up and has been a Warrior his entire career.
0: And been one of their best draft picks.
1: Like that's where I get upset. Like legitimately I get upset.
0: Well,
1: because
0: he doesn't get over on the audience. I don't get it.
1: Does Kristaps get over on them?
0: He gets a pass.
1: Why?
0: I don't know.
1: Why does he get a pass?
0: I don't know.
3: Can't screw up on the court if you're never on the court.
1: I get why Draymond gets a pass because of what he means to this franchise and organization and the totality of his career. I can understand that. Now, does it make up for all the antics and the poor play at times on a night in and night out basis? No, it doesn't. But at least I understand it. I can't fathom. Why? Well, I guess I can, but I don't like that it's come to this with Brandon Pajemski, him signing this deal, and it has to. We're now analyzing how he chews a mouthpiece, how his body language
0: unfair.
1: Is. It's all the guy was getting booed at a Giants game just for showing up. It's just, God. Hey, Warrior season 1 week away, baby. Can't wait.
2: We're not anywhere close to where we want to be, but we. Working on the right things. We have a clear vision. Players are they're great guys. They're committed. They want to do well. But our execution is just scattered at this point. So we just got to keep working. It's not going to happen overnight. And so we'll keep going.
1: The real question is Steve Kerr regretting coming back. That's my question.
0: Oh, that's it.
1: Yeah,
0: interesting.
1: I for the life of me. The guy was 90% sure. Was it Wright Thompson? That was the article, right?
0: Mm-hmm.
1: He's 90% sure he was done. And then the play-in game changed everything? I'm just very curious as he sees this whole Kristaps thing coming. Like that's a starter. Like that's a legitimate starter that he was trying to count on heading into the year.
0: So let me ask
1: that's
0: you.
1: That's not going to be available. The starting lineup yesterday was Gui Santos, Yaxel Lendeborg, Bassey, who you'd think Draymond, would, if he was playing, would take that spot. Steph Curry and Brandon Pajemski. So a week from now, the starting lineup against the Lakers, who's going to have Luka Doncic, Austin Reeves, and Walker Kessler, might consist of Gui Santos, Yaxel Lendeborg, a rookie, Draymond Green, Steph Curry, and Brandon Pajemski.
0: Yeah, I don't want to start pods. I want to start defender.
1: Okay.
0: Because you have two wing guys.
1: I'm just saying that might be.
0: Well, let me ask you this about the Kerr thing, and I want to get back into the Niners because it's just, the Warriors just make me sad.
1: Oh, the Niners are actually, like, fun.
0: Yeah, but the Warriors make me sad. I'm ready to take on a lot of bets this year
1: Ooh.
0: With, like, just delusional Warrior fans. Like, I just delusional. Like, I'm ready to take on some very interesting bets this year. But on Kerr.
1: We do have our summit coming up.
0: Would Curry have signed an extension if Kerr wasn't here? Let's start there. If you had to guess.
1: I don't know. I think he still would stay, but it would have to be the right coach.
0: Okay. Would Draymond have been back on the one-year deal if Kerr was gone?
1: I don't think so, because I don't think Dunleavy loves what he's seeing right now in Draymond Green.
0: Okay.
1: I know the owner loves him. I know the head coach and Steph Curry does. Not convinced Dunleavy's a huge fan of Draymond right
0: now. I'm just going off season.
1: This is just me speculating, by the way. I don't know any insider. Yeah.
0: Would Kristaps have been brought back if Kerr wasn't the coach?
1: Don't think so.
0: Would Brandon Podziemski have gotten a contract extension if Kerr wasn't the coach?
1: I don't think so. Well, actually, no. I do, because Dunleavy, that was a Dunleavy pick. So actually, no. I do think he still would have gotten that deal. But it definitely was more of a slam dunk that he was getting the contract with Steve Kerr as the head coach. Do you agree there? Because Steve Kerr, he likes pods.
0: I agree on both things you said.
1: Okay.
0: Would Horford be back if Kerr wasn't the coach?
1: No. Now, that was a player option, though, so I guess he would have picked it up. But does he?
0: They gave him a two-year deal.
1: Yeah, but, well, I know, but he had the player option prior to that, so I don't know. Maybe, I guess, is my answer. Maybe.
0: Would George Niang be here?
1: I don't think so. Is he a Dunleavy guy? Is he a Kerr guy? He's a veteran, so we always go veteran. Must be.
0: So you're asking me a lot of different things. There is a world where the more I've been thinking about it, and you want to, you know, point the finger at Kristaps, this is also like a Steve Kerr conversation. Like, they signed up for two more years of the exact same thing.
1: Yeah.
0: And remember how bummed I was?
1: Yeah.
0: Not necessarily on just Kerr, but like when Horford came back, and then Draymond came back, and then Kristaps came back.
1: You wanted to kind of start turning the page, and it would signal to you if they moved on or if Steve moved on, they would be turning a page. Right? That's what you're ready for that as a fan.
0: We'll just usher into the new era.
1: That's what I'm saying. Turning the page, closing the book, ending this book.
0: I really do believe we're going to look back, and I think that play-in win, you know, I think it might have set him back a couple years.
1: Wow. For as great as a moment it was, Keith in Oakland wants to join in the conversation. I like your little side comments to Sammy. What's up, Keith? You're on the roast.
6: Yeah, so I am willing to make that bet.
0: What bet?
6: I am the delusional Warriors fan that they will win.
0: Win what?
6: They will win at least over 47 games. For sure.
0: Oh, my God. Get his number. Get his information.
1: Lock it in.
0: Get his number. Get his information. 47
6: yes, please,
0: games?
6: Dude. And I guarantee you, I will stand on anything that I say.
1: Stand on business.
6: I promise you guys.
0: Do me a favor. What's your name again?
1: Keith.
0: All right. Keith. Not since Keith Sweat have I felt so enamored by what you're saying. Keith, I want you to paint the picture. Give me what it looks like for 47 or more wins. I want to hear it out loud. I'm going to write it down.
1: I thought you were going to go Keith Smart.
6: So the first half of the season, it's going to be a little bumpy. But I think you guys are counting Jimmy out and Moses out. And I'm not saying that they're going to come back just like super killing, but just imagine Jimmy, Yaxel, Steph, and Draymond. We don't even, like, Porzingis, I don't know what's going on with him, but just them four alone, they're going to be good. I'm telling you. I promise you. Watch what I tell you. I'm telling you. And remember this. Remember I told you this. 47 wins is going to be our mark. Watch what I tell you.
0: You haven't explained anything.
6: Keith, I
0: love you. Keith, you basically said, wait till Jimmy comes back, which is probably late February, okay? And then you said
6: no, more like early January. I'll say that.
1: What if it's not though? What if it's like if it's in February? Will you change your opinion?
6: No, because I think we're going to gather enough wins. I'm telling you, we're going to be better than what you guys think we're going to be. Y'all not giving us enough credit.
1: I would give them more credit if I just didn't watch what I saw last year, which was when Jimmy was out and Steph was out, and Steph's going to miss time this year because he has to be dealing with the runner's knee. They are not a very good team. Now, Yaxel's going to improve them, but he's also a rookie. So to just say he's going to be this amazing guy night in and night out is also unfair to him. Do you like? Did you like the Pods extension, Keith?
6: I didn't. I'm not a big Pods fan. I'm sorry. He ain't did enough for me. He haven't did enough for me. Them charges don't mean nothing, man. 82 games, that's cool, but them charges don't mean nothing. You got to score some more. Like his mind is like he's that superstar, but his actions don't show it. So I'm not a big Pods fan. You see, I didn't mention him in that four.
1: Yeah, but he's going to be the one that's most available. But Keith, he's the one that's going to be actually there. Thank you, Keith.
0: And if they're going to win 47, I bet he has a good year.
1: Exactly. I love that I asked.
0: So basically, his whole explanation was, trust me, bro.
1: I asked him, did you like the Pods extension? He just goes, I didn't. Oh, my God. Oh, that made me so happy.
0: Can you replay that? That was too funny. asking him if he liked the Pods extension. I need to hear that again.
1: Oh, my God. We got the sound off coming up in 9 minutes, and we are going to be shifting to the San Francisco 49ers.
0: Am I a hater?
1: No. I think you're being a realist. But he did call, hey, I will give him this. He did say, I am that delusional Warriors fan. So that's fine. At least he admitted it. Like, because it's one thing to admit it, and then it's another thing to just say, oh, you guys are idiots. They're going to win 50 games.
0: Well, 47 is pretty close to 50.
1: That's what I'm saying. Like, but he was saying at the front, he said, I'm a delusional fan, which is okay then. Like, that's fine. Like, you could be delusional as a fan and, like, every single year. Like, I am allowing for the possibility that the Warriors can be improved and maybe, just maybe, they get some health luck on their side. Maybe that happens. And if they get health luck on their side, and like he says, maybe Jimmy comes back in January. Maybe Steph stays healthy. Maybe Draymond stays healthy. Like, it sounds laughable. But you know what? I'm going to allow for that to be a possibility. And if that is the case, and people show growth and improvement, like Pods, like Yaxel, maybe, just maybe, you could get some wins in the 40 to 45. Okay. Sure. And maybe you get a decent matchup in the 1 and 2 seed, because I think we all think it's going to be the Thunder and Spurs. But maybe someone gets hurt this year from one of those teams. That could happen. And maybe it's the Rockets. Maybe it's the Lakers. Maybe it's the Nuggets that are the 1 or the 2 seed that you end up facing if you have to go in the play-in route. And maybe you win a game here or a game there.
0: I think before the season starts, we need to play the game of call in and predict the Warrior season.
1: Oh, okay.
0: And just and say it with your chest. Because, wow, I mean, that was I tripping?
1: That might have to be next Wednesday's show. No, legitimately. That might have to be, as we're previewing Lakers-Warriors a week from now in the regular season, down at Crypto.
0: It's so funny. I get called like a fanboy, and you're emotional. And Joe, I want, like, let's have a sincere conversation.
1: Okay. Do we not have sincere conversations?
0: No, but a real sports conversation. I think there are many different kinds of fans who watch their team. Would you agree? There's my team sucks no matter what, we're always cooked fan.
1: Yeah.
0: We all know that guy, right? Like,
1: yeah, that's been a lot of my fandom for a lot of my life.
0: It's the first quarter.
1: Yeah.
0: You know, Purdy drops the ball. We're losing. It's over. We're going to get blown out. He sucks. We paid the wrong guy. Like, we all know that buddy in the group thread.
1: Yeah, we were going through our guy, Brian in Palo Alto. We're going through his tweets during the game yesterday.
0: Exactly. Brian in Palo Alto is a great point. Then there's,
7: good morning. How you doing?
0: On the other extreme, then there's the, my team can do no wrong. You know,
1: it's the worst. Drives me nuts. I would rather you be the sky is falling than everything's okay guy.
0: You know, hey, dude, how you doing? Bro, Yaxel rookie of the year, Pod sixth man of the year, Curry MVP. And guess what?
1: What?
0: I think Kristaps Porzingis will be comeback player of the year. Wow. All those things in 1 year? Yep. 3 seed. It's like, whoa.
8: I was wrong.
0: I mean, that's extreme.
1: That is extreme.
0: Right? And so I'm a little more in the middle. I just assess what I see, and I try to be reasonable. Now, I watched the Warriors play the Scribinis last night. That wasn't even the best version of the Lakers. Luka was sitting.
1: Yeah, no Luka.
0: Austin Reaves got any shot he wanted.
1: Yeah, he looked really good.
0: Walker Kessler, who everyone thinks is dramatically overpaid, had his way with every single Warrior.
1: In 16 minutes, he had 11 points and 9 boards.
0: Unguardable.
1: Unguardable, yeah.
0: I watched a little bit of Yaxel try to play small ball 5, and I think he struggled.
1: Yeah.
0: I don't know if that's going to be a strong suit. I think situationally it can work against some teams.
1: You know who, real quick, I already can't stand watching?
0: Who's that?
1: Matisse Thybulle. God.
0: Well.
1: Miss me on that. Continue.
0: the Warriors are going to struggle to put the ball in the hoop. Why do you think they brought in that backup point guard? Because he's instant offense.
1: Yes.
0: Struggles to pass. Instant offense.
1: Brandon Williams?
0: Yes. Yeah. He's like Lou Williams meets Jamal Crawford without the square button because it's all shooting.
1: But you know what? He's aggressive. Yeah. And this team might need some of that.
0: Yeah. But you know what's still a problem? Perimeter defense.
1: Yeah.
0: Size. Low post scoring. Three-point shooting. Like, these are all still elements, right?
1: Yep. Getting to the free throw line, right? Which is something that Yaxel is going to do, which is great.
0: What I do like is this team actually is a little better than they were last year. Because Yaxel is good. And I like Yaxel. Yeah. But I think we also have to be reasonable. And rookies are going to have ups and downs throughout the year. And so for every great game, you're going to have a handful of bad ones. You're going to have games where he's guarding Walker Kessler. Or he's going up on the perimeter and they're doing a pick and roll. And he's the one they're exposing. And he picks up three quick ones. Joe, that's going to happen a lot this year.
1: Yeah.
0: There's going to be nights where he gets an offensive charge call. And he's frustrated. He's going to have to sit down. He's going to have to talk to one of the veterans and figure it out. I see this as a 38-42 win team.
1: Which is what they were last year. They won 37 last year. And that was without, obviously, Jimmy for a large portion.
0: And that's if they're reasonably healthy. Reasonably.
1: What did Keith say, 47? 48. He said 47. That would be the second best win total of the Warriors the last like 5 years.
0: Yeah.
1: They won 48 in 24-25, and then they won 46, 44 prior to that, 53, 39. Like, it's asking a lot. 40? Okay. Start talking to me around 40. I think that can make sense. And you will be a playing team around 40 wins because you just look last year. And again, I can't even do that because I do think some of these teams in the West will be improved. Like, we're all laughing at, like, the Utah Jazz, who were the worst team in the Western Conference last year.
0: Oh, they've gotten better.
1: I think they're going to be significantly better.
0: They've gotten better.
1: Yes. Kings are going to suck. Grizzlies are going to suck.
0: But they like Darius Acuff a lot.
1: They do. Mavericks. I mean, Kyrie back with
0: look,
1: Cooper Flagg.
0: I'm telling you right now, Cooper Flagg's one of my favorite players in the league already.
1: He's legit.
0: I love him.
1: Pelicans are going to suck because they're the Pelicans. Clippers, I think, are going to suck.
0: Well, at what point in the year are we going to get the Zion call?
1: I was already there, right? Like, I want Zion. Yeah, you know what? At least I know with his problems what they are on the surface.
0: DMing the wrong people?
1: Well, he's, you know, the guy gets around. It happens. I want to talk. Like, all right? You know? He likes some food. He likes those Mountain Dew commercials. It happens. Don't look at me like that, Sam. I don't appreciate that look. All right. I think it's officially, once we get to Zion Williamson portion of this conversation, it's officially time to end it. Let's get to our injury report, which actually makes sense.
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7: Boxer and Gerson, Northern California's premier workers' compensation law firm, helping injured workers get their lives back for over 40 years.
9: I'm not going to sugarcoat it. You can sit here and do a sugarcoat job.
1: Not going to do it. Shout out Joe Lacob, getting things done with the Valks. Sharks defenseman Darnell Nurse was not able to finish last night's game after getting into a fight with Nikita Zadorov in the third period. Or is it Zadorov? Yeah. Nurse took a couple shots to the side of the head before going down hard on the ice and was left worse for wear after. No update was provided on his status after the game or if he would leave with the team for the Sharks' upcoming six-game road trip. Tough loss last night. 6-3 the final. Boston Bruins getting the win over the Sharkies, who are now 3-3 on the year. The injury report was brought to you by Boxer & Gerson, Northern California's premier workers' compensation law firm, helping injured workers get their lives back for over 40 years. 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It's Spadoni. It's Shasky. We've been talking a lot about the Warriors a week away from the NBA regular season. But, I mean, we need to be talking about the team outside of the Valkyries, who are in the WNBA Finals. That is taking America by storm. That is the San Francisco 49ers. And we're going to do that after the sound off.
0: Real quick.
1: Oh, God.
0: The song for the year should be stuck in the middle with you. That's what the Warriors need to be, stuck in the middle so they can get a good draft pick. What? We want to be in the middle of the loser bracket, not at the tank. All right, now you can go to the next thing.
1: The sound off. Thanks.
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0: That's 628-400-9880. See if you made the cut. It's time for Sound Off. Right now.
1: Right meow. All right. Sound off. Number one.
2: Hey, all you speed demons out there. I pay the same amount in the carpool to do 75, which is a pretty fast speed. So when you come up on me, man, you know what one of my favorite things to do is hit that blinker like I'm going to get out of your way, and you just sit there and wait for me to get out of your way, but I don't. And then you go around me and get so upset. And then guess what? I don't even look at you to give you the pleasure. Slow down. Wake up earlier, partner. That's what it's all about. Don't sleep in 5 minutes till you have to go, right? And then try to get ready and then hit the roads and get up on me. Sorry, dude. Welcome to California.
1: It's like, was that the Joker laughing there?
3: It was like six sound bites we need to cut from that call. Oh, my God.
1: So, carpool lane, 75. I'm not moving over. Even if the next level crazy right there, by the way, though, is leaving your blinker on purpose. That is psycho behavior.
4: Some men just want to watch the world
1: Well,
4: burn.
1: That's also dangerous, too. Don't leave your blinker on.
3: There was a woman yesterday who had the big Dre Beats. What are they called? Beats by Dre?
1: Beats by Dre, yeah.
3: While driving the car.
1: That's really
3: and
1: dangerous.
3: I was just like looking at her like, you're an idiot.
1: That's all time. You can't be having headphones on. Like, it's one thing to have the head like set thing where like your ears exposed, but like you're talking. The AirPod, even then, if you're in the car, most new cars now have like you can connect it with your Bluetooth. Just don't be an idiot. Like, that's just, you're talking about your scooter people, obviously don't have the headphones on.
3: Scooter people drive me nuts.
1: But don't be having headphones on in your car.
3: Scooter guy.
1: You need to be able to listen.
3: The scooter guy has a death wish. I see them every day. Earbuds in both ears, not paying attention to the road, going through red lights, and then looking at cars like it's their fault. It's like, buddy,
1: pay attention.
3: You're literally asking to die.
1: Pay attention.
3: Follow the rules of the road.
1: Thanks, Greg. Sound off number two.
5: It ain't nothing like going to Seattle. Being Seattle in Seattle, pulling off the win like that. Man, I love my squad. This is going to be a good-ass season, man. I don't know what to say because we did that. We're 5-0. We have a good week.
3: Dude, my guy just ripped that bomb.
1: He
3: just got home from a night of drinking.
1: Isn't that how all Niner fans are feeling right now?
3: Hell yeah.
1: Dude, they're chilling with a big smile on their face. Why is that such a good laugh? You took the time to record that laugh, too, and send it in. That's the best part. 628-400-9880. Sound off number three.
6: I just want to say how proud I am to be a fan of the Golden State Company. While the Atlanta Dream have to scramble to find a place to play their home games during the finals, Uncle Joe, Joey Lightyears, who privately funded and owns Shea Center, can tell Doja Cat to go reschedule her concert. It's just incredible. Uncle Joe, Joey Lightyears, say what you want about Joe Lacob. That is one smart man. That is a boss. And it makes me so proud to be a Golden State Valkyries fan, a Golden State Warriors fan, when we have a true leader at the helm.
1: And Atlanta Dream fans should also be fans of Joe Lacob, as he told Janie McCauley of the Associated Press, I put quite a bit of pressure on the commissioner of the NBA and WNBA. I felt like, look, it's not really about us. It's about the league. The look would not be good to have Ballhalla and 18,000 fans here and then go over there with 3,500. So that's why the Atlanta Dream have now moved from their Gateway Center Arena to the State Farm Arena where the Atlanta Hawks play. So we will have great, great vibes in all of the WNBA Finals games. And shout out Joe Lacob. He said more. I think it's important for the league to play these games in the finals. A great championship between two very good teams in front of the same kind of crowd in both places. He gets it. He gets it. And in a league where not all owners get it, I appreciate that. Sound off number four.
7: Listen, I'm totally with Shasky on this. Nobody wants to see these players' wives over and over and over and over again on the screen. I don't care. I don't care about these players' wives. Get them off the screen.
3: Thank you.
1: I'm just shocked how passionate people are about this. It's really insane to me. They're barely on the screen.
3: No.
1: You're so afraid to see Kelly Stafford. Oh, my God. Get her off the screen.
3: Joe, what?
1: So angry.
3: Player X goes to the blue tent. We see nothing. Yet Kelly Stafford claps, and we got to go to her six times.
4: Maybe. Well, Kelly Stafford's not in the blue injury tent, yeah. So why don't we look there?
3: Thank you. Guys, how many times has one of your favorite players got injured, goes to the sideline, and we don't see anything yet?
1: You know what I do in that scenario?
3: Is that Kelly Stafford?
4: Wait, I don't understand. Are we supposed to cut to the wife when the player gets injured? No. What are you asking for?
3: Cut to the injured player so I see what they're working on the sidelines.
4: Well, that's why they go in the tent, so you can't see.
3: No, but then they go into the bench.
1: I just think I'll call the phone, and I can go on X, and then the local beat reporter that sees everything will tell me what happened.
3: See, no.
8: Yeah, but I agree with Shasky. Like, there was a scuffle the other night, and they cut away to Kelly Stafford. Like, I don't care about Kelly Stafford when there's a scuffle on the field.
1: Real quick on that game, Alar Jackson, the left tackle for the Rams, is suspended 2 games for that punch on Bradley Chubb. It's a big loss there for the Los Angeles Rams, who just had a big loss to those Buffalo Bills. Dre Greenlaw, his suspension upheld, by the way, after appealing. And Montez Sweat, 2-game suspension for PEDs.
3: We don't care about PEDs.
1: No, that's immediately what I thought. Oh, 2 games? That's nothing.
3: He should have done more.
1: Sound off number 5.
9: Man, I'm watching this Warriors game right now. Steph looks a little bit slow. I think it's time to realize the era is over. We still have a shot to maybe, you know, make the playoffs, win a playoff series, but I think it's time to just enjoy Steph's last couple of years, maybe set up for the future. That's all. All right.
1: That was after a preseason game in which Steph, I agree, looked a little sluggish, looked a little like he's an older player, which is what it's going to look like some nights. There's other nights, and you brought up the Aaron Rodgers analogy. Oh, LeBron James is a great analogy. He's old too. Like, there's going to be nights where they look fantastic. He's going to have 40. He's going to have a 40-point game or a 30-point game, and he's going to look, you know, all the curry flurries and doing the shimmies. And then he's going to have a game where, looks like last night, where it's like, man, it's getting older. It sucks. But that's also life in the NBA, and that's sports. People get older.
3: Yeah.
1: That's what happens. That was fantastic sound off today. Again, every single day on the Morning Roast at 8 a.m. And if you're an overnight worker, right, and you feel like, damn, I don't get a chance to call anyone because I have this shift and I'm sleeping during all these shows, well, this is your opportunity, 628-498-8880, and leave a voicemail signing off on whatever you want. Literally, right there. We had Seattle, we had Lake, we had wives, we had speeding, all of it. It's all good. Let's go.
3: It is wild to me that we have Warrior fans actually acknowledging, like,
1: the mortality,
3: yeah,
1: of Steph Curry. Yeah.
3: Every time Steiny would bring it up, that it would slowly, eventually start to. It's not that you can't be great occasionally, it's that they're fewer and farther between these great performances.
1: Yeah.
3: And every single time Steiny would acknowledge it, you know, the various internet people would just destroy him. Yeah. And it's like, he's pointing out the obvious because he's got perspective.
1: Well, they took it as a slight on Steph. How dare you doubt the greatness of Steph? No one's doubting that. They're doubting that, hey, the guy's getting older. And this is what happens when you get old. That's life.
3: Even the great Tom Brady, who could still just throw it. That last year, he didn't want to get hit the same way.
1: No.
3: Like, we all saw it. He got rid of the ball way quicker. And he's probably as close to going out on top as I can think of. John Elway was not the same player.
1: No,
3: even though they won the Super Bowl, not the same. Tom could still throw it. He just didn't hang in the pocket the same way he used to.
1: There's actually a fun little back and forth after the game, because, you know, Tom on the Fox broadcast has, like, the LFG award.
3: Yeah,
1: like,
3: you with Mike Evans?
1: He did with Mike. That was fantastic.
3: It was great. And how he threw away his 600
1: yes, touchdown pass.
3: Yeah, that was pretty
1: which
3: cool.
1: Which is, by the way, just such a flex that he said that. He's like, well, Mike, you threw away my 600 career touchdown pass. Jesus, it's so many. All right, we got Oscar in Stockton. I was hoping Oscar would call in to try to talk some positivity and all these negative Warriors fans. Let's do that before we transition over to the Redding
3: Bulls. I want to get into the Niners.
1: I know. But Oscar first. What's up, Oscar?
10: What's going on, fellas?
1: What's up, man? How you doing?
10: Y'all hear me?
1: Oh, I got you.
10: I'm doing great, man. I'm doing great. Hey, I wasn't calling in about the Golden State Warriors. I'm calling in about the Golden State Falcons.
1: Let's
10: today.
1: Go.
10: I'm going to touch on the Warriors for a minute. My thing is that, I mean, like I said, I'll be online going back and forth with a lot of cats in Atlanta on the podcast, and they was I tried to tell them, if it wasn't for Golden State Warriors, Joe Lacob, we'll be playing the YMCA gym. So We want to make sure that we get the same taste that we're going to give y'all when y'all come to Ball Holland. And they're online talking about it's going to be a sweep. I said, listen to 95.7 The Game, and I'm guarantee you, you won't hear a sweep coming out of our mouth, either going both ways. So on that point, go Valkyries. The Niners are undefeated. The base should be on fire. For all these negative fans calling in about Steph Curry, guess what? He's 38 years old. You got to understand. That's why you got pods. We got younger legs. Even you can't depend on Steph to go for 38 points a game. He's not.
1: Thank you, Oscar. No, we're up against it. I appreciate it. And there's the sounder. That's your cue to call the contest line, 415-523-4652. That's 415-523-4652. Caller number 10 will win a Jimmy Butler bobblehead and also qualify to potentially win the Jimmy Butler signed jersey. Caller number 10 right now, 415-523-4652, and we'll do it again tomorrow around this time right here on the Morning Roast, 95.7 The Game. And that's all coming up, sponsored by Fremont Bank, which is here for you and here for good.
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0: The magical run continues. Game one is Saturday, and Ball Hollow will be rocking.
11: 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And listen to this crowd.
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1: What up, pods? But right now, we're not talking Dubs. We're talking Niners. They're 5-0, baby. They're 5-0 heading into Monday Night Football next week against the Washington Commanders. I got a feeling they're going to be 6-0. I just got a feeling about it. But we'll let things play out. Dre Greenlaw suspended for this week. He will not be suiting up next Monday at Levi Stadium. He appealed, and that appeal process did not end up working out for him. The suspension was upheld, so no Dre Day on Monday. Though, we could potentially see Nick Bosa. At least those were the comments that Kyle Shanahan made on his weekly media conference call. There's a possibility of Bosa returning this Monday, which would be a welcome sight for some, and others would say, hey, I'd rather him just take some rest. But vibes are fantastic right now, and we've seen the Niners get off to hot starts before. We have.
2: Mm-hmm.
1: Something feels different about this team, though. What is it? Because they do seem their most likable under the Kyle Shanahan. When I say likable, it just feels like there's not this me mentality that you see with some teams that are really good. Like, for example, the Philadelphia Eagles, when they won the Super Bowl, there were a lot of egos on that team. A lot of egos.
2: Yeah.
1: Nick Sirianni, A.J. Brown, just the ego of himself throughout that entire year, reading a book, being just outwardly just questioning the quarterback, everything, just a lot was there. Not like, I guess the local team you win, you root for no matter what, but they weren't an easy team to root for, I'm sure. But this 49ers team, there's a we mentality that I appreciate. When I say that, it's every single game that they've won, it's the Fred Warners, the Mike Evans, the Brock Purdy's, the Christian McCaffrey's, the Trent Williams, going out of their way to not talk about themselves, to talk about their teammates.
2: Yeah.
1: And it's really refreshing.
2: I will go a step further. I think this is one of the most lovable teams in a long time for the Niners. And, you know, most people are going to go to like 2011 or 2019, these teams that kind of pop up out of nowhere. And there's a couple of guys on the team that are holdovers from the prior regime. And there's a lot of new, and their expectations are really low. And the next thing you know, it's like they're shot out of a cannon. And we fall in love with those teams. And depending on how old you are, you know, it almost like you fall back in love with the Niners.
1: Yeah.
2: I think this team is different. And the reason why I think this team is different, and I do believe this was a very lovable team, unlike some of those other versions, 2011 and 2019, this team almost feels like it's been humbled through the heartbreak and the losses. This team almost feels like even the biggest, most diehard fans kind of thought they were probably out of their window of winning a Super Bowl.

0: I think even the biggest fan of this team could look at this squad and say, wow, their legacies are, they're through the roof. You've got, look at all the Hall of Famers, Christian and Bosa could maybe one day be there. Definitely Trent Williams and definitely George Kittle and definitely Fred Warner and definitely Mike Evans. And you add in Mike Evans and no one has a negative word to say about him. And this is like a Walter Payton level humanitarian of the year type of individual.
1: And he's an award winner of that, the Walter Payton man of the year,
0: But like class personified. But a lot of these guys have been through the heartbreak with this fan base. And I think last year they surprised all of us, but maybe even the most optimistic fan felt like there was a ceiling. And it was like, man, that team might be better than us. And that team just won it all. And they still deserve respect because they beat us twice en route to winning at our home field. And then I think about the quarterback. And it's like, I think we all like him, but even within our own fandom, there's been a civil war about how good is he?
1: Yeah.
0: How much should they pay him? Is he great? Is he elite? You know, and like even the biggest fan, like, can he get through these hurdles? Then you have the coach, and the coach we all think is really good. Can he win the big one? And then he goes through some serious, serious stuff right before the season starts. And even the biggest critic is like, thank God he's okay.
1: Yeah.
0: And then I think about his NFL life. It's almost Shakespearean. He's so talented and he's so good at what he does. Yet in multiple trips to the Super Bowl, they have found a crazy, unique way to lose a Super Bowl they would have, could have, should have won. And he's got this like almost Shakespearean tragic ending every time he has a really, really, really, really, really good team that should win it all. And then you mix that in with whatever the hell was going on with the owner, who most fans don't like.
1: Yeah.
0: Let's just call it what it is.
1: Not a good look, though. Yeah.
0: And then you got all these other grizzled vets who, for different reasons, left the team, had really unceremonial, like, singular seasons where they realized, actually, I'm better off here and I need to come back. Deebo Samuel and Trey Greenlaw.
1: Right.
0: And it's like, yeah, come home. You're Niners. And then you have a couple of young guys who came out of nowhere after multiple years of frustrating drafts. And you got Duggar and Grayson Hall, then boom, immediate impact. Then give us this Cowboy guy, this Osa Odighizuwa. We'll take him. Yeah, bring him on. And then, oh my God, Bosa's out after a great win? They won't be able to get to the quarterback. Oh, next thing you know, five sacks up in Seattle. And you win a game in Seattle where I've watched you lose that game what feels like 100 times. And you win in a way that's so crazy and so dramatic. It felt like one of the most exciting, crazy back and forth regular season games where the division title wasn't on the line in forever. I'm telling you, Joe, this team is one of the most loved Niner teams. It's a month in. We got a long season to go. It's going to ebb and flow. There's a long journey to it. For all the reason I just painted, this is one of the most lovable Niner teams I can remember in the longest time. And I think it's because of the legacy of all the heartbreak and us kind of underrating. If they put all the ingredients in the pot, what could the recipe cook up? Something special. That's what it could cook up. And it feels like they're cooking with something that the rest of the league can't replicate right now.
1: What makes this 49ers team so lovable, Niner fans? 888-957-9570. Because I agree with you. It does feel like one of the most lovable teams that I've seen. And there's almost, and this is the word that Kyle Shanahan used. It was last week after the win against the Broncos. And Phil and Mike brought this up, and I think it was a great point.

0: is a part of our family. There's a familial aspect to this team that you can just feel. If you're a Niner fan, or if you've been covering this team and watching them throughout the Kyle Shanahan tenure, this team feels different. And I do think because you have all this veteran leadership, that's a huge part of it. Fred Warner, like, I'm sorry, I keep going back to him. I go back to Kittle offensively. They're just guys that get it. They get it. They're good people. They're good dudes. And I know that it sucks that you've lost at the highest of levels, but they're not selfish players.
1: But I think, Joe, the reason why they're not, and this is important, when you lose a full season of your prime, like CMC did, essentially, when you lose a full season of your prime, the way Fred Warner felt like he was robbed of that last year, when you tear your Achilles in the playoffs, like George Kittle did, I think all these guys, Brock Purdy had a big injury last year that he had to overcome. I think all these guys realize that their NFL mortality is razor thin, right? And this could all come crashing down. When you've won all the individual accolades that you possibly can, what's the last thing missing on most of these guys' resumes, not named Mike Evans?
0: A Super Bowl.
1: It's a Super Bowl.
0: Yeah.
1: And I think there's a collective joint togetherness that this entire team realizes that they have right now. I mean, you add in the guy, Raheem Morris, who beat you in the NFC Championship game and then went on to win the Super Bowl for the hated Rams and McVay.
0: Yeah.
1: You added that guy to your team.
0: You did.
1: And he's been a heaven sent.
0: He's been great.
1: And he's been just enough new and just enough different that I think they needed that after year 10. You added in a guy right now in Mike Evans, who in a room full of all-time players, the all-time players look at him like an all-time player. How crazy is that?
0: It is crazy. And they're like starstruck almost when they talk about it. They're like, oh my God, we got Mike Evans on our team.
1: It's crazy.
0: I was like, you're Christian McCaffrey, dude. Like, yeah. But it's funny how they talk about it.
1: Like 100%.
0: It's like a mythological thing, yeah.
1: Through a month, I've heard so little about the offensive line. It's crazy.
0: Yeah.
1: We never talk about the offensive line. You know why? Because they've been awesome.
0: Yeah.
1: Right? We don't even talk about
0: it. Even in their toughest game of the year, probably the worst game they've played, I still didn't think they were that. Given who they were playing against, they weren't horrible.
1: And then let me throw another one at you. Even guys that we were convinced were not good have shown up and rebounded and salvaged their careers and are playing the best ball of their NFL lives. Jair Brown.
0: Yeah.
1: Malik Mustafa. Renardo Green.
0: Yeah.
1: Right? So when I look at the gumbo pot that they're cooking, this team, this is the most lovable Niner team I can remember in a long time.
0: We got some calls. I want to get on this. 888-957-9570. What makes this team so lovable, Niner fans? 888-957-9570. Someone said, Shasky, wow, 510. That was very poetic. As you're going Shakespearean on people, they love that.
1: I've been thinking about it, though, Joe. Like, I really have. Like, not every team is lovable.
0: No.
1: Like, not every good team is a team that you actually hella like.
0: So, last year's a good example of this because it was actually like a season that was so adverse, and there was so much adversity you had to go through because of the injuries. It was almost like we were grading on a curve.
1: Yeah.
0: It was like we knew what the ceiling was, but we went along on the ride, and you're like, you know what? They shouldn't be doing this, but they are. We're going to wrap our arms around it. But you knew that there was going to be an ending in sight. And it ended horrifically. It did. No doubt about it. You got destroyed against your division rivals up in Seattle. Did that take away how amazing of a season it was prior to that? For some people, it did. But the week prior, you defeated the defending Super Bowl champions in Philadelphia. Like, that was awesome. And it wasn't a great game. But there is something different about last year compared to this year, because now through 5 weeks, you beat the defending champs. You beat the team everyone was crowning, the Los Angeles Rams, who are now feeling like they're falling apart potentially. You take care of business against the team you're supposed to take care of business against, the Dolphins, against the Cardinals. You passed a big test against the Denver Broncos. Now you're hearing the word special, and your quarterback is staying healthy, and he's looking special. The guy that we all thought was special but was getting older, we didn't know how special he still was, Mike Evans. They are checking every single box that you need to check in order for this team to do something. Again, I use that word, special. I think that's also why it's been so

0: lovable because we're not putting a ceiling on this season, kind of like we did last year. You know what I'm saying?
1: No, I do. But, Joe, I think like, so like the 2021 Giants, San Francisco Giants, were they lovable? Did people fall in love with that team?
0: No.
1: No, they didn't. 2021, 2022 Warriors, did we fall in love with that team?
0: At the time, yeah.
1: Yeah, I think so.
0: Yeah.
1: Jordan Poole was like a rocket ship in terms of fandom, correct?
0: Yeah.
1: Iggy was back.
0: Iggy Garrett, the glove.
1: Yeah.
0: The young glove, yeah.
1: Now, at the end, 2018, 2019 Warriors, were they as lovable?
0: No. There was a lot of toxicity and a lot of expectations like, well, you guys better win.
1: Exactly.
0: That was it. It was you better win the title.
1: I mean, in a weird way, I would argue the team that lost the finals to the Cleveland Cavaliers was as lovable as any Warrior team that we've ever had.
0: In 2016?
1: It's one of the greatest teams. Yeah. I love that team. Yeah. I will forever love that team. And they lost. Yeah. And it sucks. The Niners, 2023. I don't know. Was that a lovable team for everybody? Because if I asked Niner fans to rank lovable Shanahan teams, it'd probably be 2019.
0: Yeah, because, again, you said this at the forefront. I think it's important. When it kind of comes out of nowhere, that's when fans really start to say, use the word, oh, magical or special. Yeah. It's like, wow, I love this team because I didn't have these expectations. I didn't think they would be this good.
1: One of my favorite teams of all time is the 93 Giants, right? They didn't win anything.
0: They didn't win anything.
1: But it's one of the most lovable teams of all time. And the fact they didn't win almost makes me love them more. But, Joe, most people would say, oh, I love the 2010 Giants. I watched those Giants. No one loved them until August.
0: Well, let me ask you this because I kind of just like glossed over it and I gave you my explanation. But did you find last year's Niners team lovable?
1: There were elements that were.
0: Yeah.
1: I mean, Mac Jones was like.
0: That was a great story.
1: What a story.
0: Mac Jones was a fantastic part of last year.
1: No, but everything did feel like it was painted with the portrait of, sucks this. Maybe if that. Yeah. You know, like. For example, the Niners themselves loved that team so much, they didn't make a deadline deal.
0: Yeah.
1: Meaning they didn't love it at all.
0: Well, yeah, Keon White, who's been pretty good this year. But I know, at the time, where the Cowboys were getting Quinnen Williams.
1: Look, I don't speak for every fan,
0: Micah
1: Joe.
0: Micah got traded earlier. Yeah,
1: Joe, I don't speak for every fan. I feel like Sharks fans love their team right now. Love their team.
0: Of course.
1: No, but like this team.
0: Yeah.
1: Right? Like, I think they really love this team. You know, I don't know, man. It's just like not every year is made the same. And this one feels unique. And I think the reason it's unique to some of the other ones is because I think we all thought that the window, like they would be good.
0: Yeah.
1: But the window was probably shut.
0: Of the Giants championships, doesn't it feel like 2010 was the most loved team? 12, 14. Doesn't it feel like
1: that 2012 team, though.
0: I know. But 2010 was the first one.
1: Yeah, I know. But again, we didn't fall in love till later on in the year.
0: Later on. Yeah, that's true. That's true. Let's go to the coach in Los Altos. Big Niner fan. Wants to talk about what makes this 49ers team so special and lovable. What's up, coach?
2: Hey, guys. I just love listening to you guys every morning. I'm out walking. Got my 49er sweatshirt on, my 49er hat on. Not going to say what U trial I'm wearing, but let's just say it's probably 49ers. So what makes this team so special? Number one is winning. Obviously, the fact that they're 5-0 with all the injuries they've already had, and with the expectations that they were just going to get the floor wiped with them by both the Rams and the Hawks. So it did come from out of nowhere. But I also think there's two lines I want to get your take on. One is we got a Hulk on our D-line, and I'm a Montana State University undergrad. It's where I got my first degree. And so to see an MSU guy, yes, he went to UW, and then he came. But he's, to me, the center, he's throwing people away. He got a sack up there. So to me, that D-line are like the Avengers. Mm. And they're missing Thor. Bosa's Thor. When he comes back, we got an Avenger D-line. And then for the O-line, they're the defenders. And they have been, so to me, these games are won in the trenches. Yep. I love me Mike Evans and Brock Purdy and all that, but damn, I'm loving the Avengers and the Defenders. We got to give these two lines some love. So that's my take. I love this team. I'll be there Monday night. I got five of my buddies from 40 years ago, my high school classmates. We all played football together. They're coming in for the weekend. Nice. Little golf, little Monday night football. Let's go Niners.
1: Love it.
0: That's Coach in Los Altos, baby. It's a walk-off right there. What makes this team so lovable, Niner fans? 888-957-9570. And, you know, Sam, you know, in our rundown.
1: Or are you not ready to love them?
0: What? How could you not, though? I guess if, how, like.
1: Because there's a lot of people like, until you win the Super Bowl, I can't love any aspect of anything. There are people like that. I got friends like that.
0: Well, then they're just guarding themselves because they don't want to get hurt.
1: That's
0: just what they're
1: doing.
0: Right. That's what they're doing. No, and I get that because the moment you wrap your arms around something, then they break your heart. Then you're like, see, I shouldn't have done that.
1: I don't want to be vulnerable.
0: Yeah, no, that's totally fine.
1: If loving you is right, I don't want to be wrong.
0: Isn't it the opposite?
1: I know, yeah, but it's a joke.
0: Okay, thank you. But, you know, is it the players or is it the winning? Because Coach said right there, they're winning first and foremost. That's what makes it fun.
1: Well, so
0: because
1: for example,
0: you can't really have fun without the winning. No doubt.
1: Like, you talk about the 2010 Giants. One of the most beloved Giants of all time is Tim Lincecum.
0: Yep.
1: Of all time. Do you know who they traded away in that season? It's laughable now, but at the time, Benji Molina was a very beloved Giant.
0: Yeah.
1: He's one of the worst defensive catchers you've ever seen in your life.
0: But I love Benji. Great hitter.
1: Everyone did.
0: Yeah.
1: They loved him and what he represented, and they traded him away.
0: Yeah.
1: And now, 15, 16 years later, no one remembers how lovable he was in real time, but a lot of people had those jerseys, the number one Molina jersey.
0: Yeah.
1: And Aubrey Huff wasn't lovable until he was.
0: Until he was, and now he's hateable.
1: Yeah. Exactly.
0: Yeah.
1: Juan Uribe wasn't lovable. Pablo was always kind of lovable.
0: Yeah.
1: Andres Torres is now lovable.
0: Correct.
1: But no one was like, Andres Torres that year.
0: Brian Wilson.
1: Aaron Rowan was not lovable.
0: No.
1: Brian Wilson was always like dramatic.
0: Dramatic. But it felt very San Francisco too.
1: Yes.
0: Right? Yeah.
1: You know? Different. And so they grew into it. But like the lovable guy was Lincecum. Nobody loved Bochy.
0: That's true. No one loved
3: Until the mound incident.
0: Until what?
1: But you didn't love him. You just thought that was a great moment.
3: But the mound incident is when
1: things
3: all
1: changed.
3: Started. Yeah, that's when the love started to build up.
0: Absolutely.
1: It's just crazy. Like, I don't know, man.
0: I think that's a good point, though, with Kyle talking about all this through the lens of the head coach, because he has been such a polarizing figure for 49er fans. I still don't know, to your point, if the fans that are kind of out on him are fully wrapping their arms around him again. I don't know if that's the case.
1: And for some,
0: them, maybe it isn't until you win the big one.
1: I think for a lot of people, until he can finally win the big one, they're never going to give him his just due.
0: And that's tough. But you know what? With certain organizations, that's an expectation. Certain organizations have that expectation. Like when you have Bill Walsh, you have Seifert.
1: They haven't won in 30 years.
0: I know. But Joe, they tell me all the time, talking about lovable teams, like that the Harbaugh years were more lovable than some of these Niner ones than Shanahan. And I think these Shanahan teams have been better.
1: Joe, I don't even know.
0: No, but that's what I'm getting at. So like lovable, like it doesn't even have to mean you got all the way to the championship. One of those lovable teams in the Warriors franchise is We Believe.
1: Yeah.
0: Because of the upset, because of what it meant, because of what it represented.
1: Expectations
0: matter, absolutely. And I think this year, expectations. Now, I think we both thought they were playoff teams. Did we think they were Super Bowl teams? I thought things could have broken their way potentially to be that. But for them to be viewed as if like the best team, if not this 1A, 1B, is probably them and the Chiefs, most people would agree on. I didn't have that after 5 weeks.
1: Well, if you would have asked me at the beginning of the year, what would their percentage chance be to get the number one seed? I'd be like 10 to 15%. If you asked me that same question today, I'd be like 65%.
0: Wow. Yeah. It's real. And you're going to be playing the team that's the only other undefeated team in the NFC, the Vikings. And I don't think the Vikings are on the 49ers level. Just they don't play complimentary football like the Niners.
1: The best part about this is they get to play each other.
0: Exactly. They get to settle it. And that's going to be in Mexico City. You going to be there? Carter will be. Carter's smiling. He's like, I'm going
1: to
0: be.
1: I bet you I could hop on a plane and get to that game quicker than I could if I drove to Levi's.
0: Oh, my God.
1: Monday night.
0: Dominic, Joe, and John, we'll get to all of you. What makes this 49ers team so lovable? 888-957-9570 is the number. And football coverage on 95.7 The Game is brought to you by Xfinity. 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

0: Oh yeah, Roasters, what's happening? It's Chewy Gomez from 102 Jams. I got you covered every afternoon from 3 to 7. And you know my boys Joe Spadoni and Joe Shasky. Well, they got you all morning long right here on the Morning Roast. Take it away, Spadoni.
1: What up, Chewy? Hey, I always remember Chewy taking care of me when I was on the promotion squad here at Odyssey. And after we were done, I think it was then called Q102, not 102 Jams. He took me out to get some barbecue. Me and I think Nick was the other promotional assistant that day. Good dude, Chewy Gomez. And right now we're talking 49ers. We have a team of good dudes. And I think that's why this team is so lovable. And we're asking fans right now, 888-957-9570, what makes this current Niners squad so lovable? Shasky put it down beautifully. I think expectations heading into a season matter a lot. That's why the teams you think of immediately when you think lovable, you think of seasons prior that were heartbreaking or you just sucked. Go to the 2010 Giants. You go to the 2007 We Believe Warriors. You go to the, what do you say, the 2012 49ers, 2011 49ers, right? You go to the 2019 Niners. Just when you have bad expectations and you surpass it in a way no one saw coming, I think that's what makes teams lovable. This one's different, though. I think all the heartbreaking calluses from actually winning and having winning seasons and losing in heartbreaking fashion have made this team so lovable because I think you use the word humble. They've been humbled a lot. Shanahan, Warner, Kittle, Bosa, McCaffrey, Trent Williams, Mike Evans. People, hey, you know what? I'll say this. A lot of people are doubting Mike Evans if he could even stay healthy this year. Now, he's playing through injury and he's been a badass. Through two broken ribs, you could argue he's the best player on the field on Sunday against the defending champs. That's incredible.
2: It's always so funny. Like, my dad used to tell me, like you don't want to show up people and whatever. Mm. I'm like, yeah, Dad, I don't think I agree with that.
1: What does he mean, like, show up?
2: So, like, for example.
1: I've heard that, too. Yeah.
2: Well, like, when someone doubts you and then you prove them wrong, every now and then, rub it in their face.
1: Toot your own horn.
2: Yeah. Like, I'm okay with that.
1: Yeah.
2: Now, it's all within reason, right?
1: Yeah.
2: But I think part of life and sports is when everyone doubts you and then you prove them all wrong. Like, yeah, oh, take the high road, be humble. Yeah,

0: it's okay to be like, nah, screw you.
1: Yeah.
0: Like you in particular, I'm telling you, you in particular who said I couldn't do it.
1: Yeah.
0: Bill Walsh famously said, Al Davis said to him, I don't think you're tough enough to be a head coach.
1: Yeah.
0: And Bill was like, I was a Golden Gloves boxer. What are you talking about? Like, I won Golden Glove boxing events. And Al Davis was like, yeah, I don't think you're tough enough. I think you're too cerebral to be a head coach. And Bill, forever, though he had respect for Al, wanted to rub it in Al's face every time.
1: And you know the arrogance of an Al Davis? He would have said, I motivated him.
0: Exactly. Yes. Exactly. So, again, I'm not saying that you can't, take the classy route. I'm just saying every now and then when somebody doubts you and thinks that you can't do something, yeah, there's a time to be humble. And there's also a time to be like, nah, dude, like, screw you guys.
1: Yeah. No, we see it all. Basketball, for sure, we see it a lot. We saw it with Jalen Brunson. How many people doubted Jalen Brunson?
0: Draymond Green.
1: Draymond Green doubted. Are you saying he doubted him or doubted Draymond Green, the player?
0: We have been doubting Draymond Green, myself included, his entire career.
1: And these guys use
0: He always gets the last laugh.
1: They use it as fuel.
0: Yes.
1: They use it as a chip. Tom Brady.
0: Michael Jordan. Created a story about some guy in the NBA who dissed him, which wasn't real, apparently. and he was so ticked off at his high school coach for cutting him, which I heard that story is kind of a stretch, too. And then used it as ammunition for his Hall of Fame speech 30 years later.
1: He was elite at manufacturing his own adversity.
0: Yeah.
1: And some guys are wired differently, and they have to do that. Wow, we got a lot of phone calls. I want to chime in on this 49ers team. 888-957-9570. Why is this 49ers squad so lovable? I think for me, it's the we instead of me mentality that is completely buying in from all the leaders, the McCaffreys, the Warners, the Mike Evans, George Kittles, from top to bottom. And it's now bled into the young players, the Jair Browns, the Malik Mustafas, the Renardo Greens, et cetera, et cetera. Dominic in Fairfield, kick things off. What's up, Dom? Dominic? Or Domino? No, you're gone. Richie Rich, Livermore. What's up, Rich?
2: What's up, fellas? Good morning, man. Look, first of all, I'm a sicko, all right? I love my team whether they win or lose. I've watched that Seattle game like 3 times already. Literally, I've watched them over and over. But what makes them so unique to me is I feel like everyone's bought in, right? Hello?
1: Oh, yeah. You're good. No, you're kind of fading in and out. You good, Rich? Yeah, you good?
2: I'm good. So everyone's bought in, dude. In the beginning of the season, we didn't know if these guys were going to be good or not. No one's played in the preseason. I mean, me, Shasky, and you have endless conversations of, man, what are they going to be? These guys are old. We got corpse. But everyone's bought in to the Shanahan locker room, dude. And they have one goal of playing football in February. Whether you're young, whether you're old, everyone's in on it. And I feel like I've never been so excited to see what they're at. And we've yet to see a full product on the field, dude. This defensive line has been, you know, no-namers here and there. When we get Bosa back, when we have everyone healthy, I think the offense is going to be humming. The defense is going to be lights out. I mean, last week, Mustafa looked like Dante Hittner in his prime, dude.
1: Yeah.
2: That dude was laying the freaking wood on people. Like I said, I watched that game over 2.5 times. I'm a sicko, and I paused it yesterday to watch it more again. But just to see the small plays that you don't catch, like, dude, that little thing matters. Everybody picking each other up. I mean, dude. Your guy goes out, Greenlaw goes out, they put it together for him, and they still get the win. Who's waiting right there at the end of the game? Greenlaw, pumping his guys up. Yeah. I think that we didn't expect this team to be like this, and that's what's scary is we've yet to see it, and they're coming hard, dude, and they got one goal. Whether you're young or old, they want to play in February and get Shanny that ring, man. So this is an exciting season. I'm pretty juiced up, fellas. What about you guys?
1: You should be. That's Richie Rich in Livermore. Appreciate the call. What makes this Niners team so lovable? And it's also some of the individual storylines, too. If you just want to attach it, I think the Raheem Morris storyline is fantastic. It's a guy that's failed now not once but twice as a head coach in the NFL. And, you know, that sucks. But some guys aren't cut out to be head coaches. And you know what? I'm not going to write his story yet. Maybe he does get another opportunity elsewhere. It could be a head coach. I have doubts. Usually when you fail twice, it's hard to get that third one. But he's showing himself right now as an elite defensive coordinator in the NFL.
0: But
1: that's okay. Not everyone is built to be a head coach, Joe.
0: Let me give you like Luke Walton. And look, there's a lot with Luke.
1: Yeah.
0: Luke is clearly a two.
1: Yeah.
0: He's not a one.
1: Correct.
0: Norv Turner. Is he a two or a one?
1: He's a two.
0: Okay. Like, not everyone is fit to be a one.
1: Although he did have a couple seasons with the Chargers. Didn't they make the playoffs?
0: Everyone did.
1: Yeah.
0: But he's not a real head coach. Yeah. Like, in terms
3: of... Vic Fangio.
0: Yeah, Vic Fangio.
1: Yeah.
0: It's a great example. Steve Spagnuolo.
1: Yeah.
0: But I believe that the, you know, the Hall of Fames and places like that need to recognize these types of individuals. Dick LeBeau.
1: Yeah. Oh, you kidding me?
0: Monty Kiffin. You know, I can go right down the list. You know who's a great example of someone in the NFL? He's now more of a college guy. He's been reduced to that. Jim Mora Jr. was a great DC.
1: Yeah.
0: Don't want him as my head coach.
1: No. No, you don't.
0: Mike Martz.
1: Yeah. Another guy. Great OC. Don't want him as your head coach.
0: Not at all.
1: Although he did get to a Super Bowl, but he had one of the most stacked rosters. I know. One of the most stacked rosters you'll see.
0: But like, I think that we do this thing like, he's got to be a coach. Because if not, dude, you know how much money you can make as a DC?
1: Oh, it's a cushy life, too.
0: Yeah.
1: It is. It's nice. And this could be the start of a long marriage between Raheem Morris and Kyle Shanahan.
0: And what's ironic is that down the line, there could be a world where Robert Saleh or DeMeco Ryans goes to L.A. and becomes the L.A. Rams D.C. because Shula clearly doesn't have it.
1: And you know what? Be careful what you wish for. I know opportunities come and close very fast, but if you're Robert Saleh and you're staring at 0-5 right now as the Tennessee Titans head coach, you're looking what the 49ers are doing.
0: Isn't it pretty obvious?
1: I mean,
0: Saleh's a two. Well,
1: he also made a mistake. I'm sorry. Well, he did. He made a mistake. That's not the opportunity. You should have been more selective. Certain franchises are dumpster fires. And you know what? You chose the Jets.
0: I agree.
1: And you chose the Titans. You should have held out for something else. Easy for me to say, I'm not a head coach or a head coaching candidate. These things, like I said, come and go very fast. But yikes. That is a disaster. But you know what? Thank God the 49ers have one Raheem Morris. And we asked Baldy about it. I mean, he's been so damn impressed. I got like 50 cuts here from Baldy. I'll get to it in a second. But what Raheem Morris has been able to do on this defense has been massive. Here it is, Baldy talking about it.
4: I don't think they'd be undefeated if it wasn't for Raheem. I mean, you talked about the 5 sacks. It's interesting going back to watch them. 4 of the sacks came on just a 4-man rush. You know, and so got, you know, Gracie Halton is winning. Odigizua got one. Jane Duggar got one. I mean, they're doing a lot of great things. But it does start with stopping the run. And so if you look at Seattle, they can't run the ball. And they tried 29 times. 11 of the runs went for 2 yards or less. I mean, they're stopping the run. Now, Fred and Dre have been unreal, you know, in that department too. But still, you're seeing guys develop. I mean, Halton is a really good player already. This is because of how he rushes and how he gets off blocks. Like, he's, you know, obviously, you know, the plays speak for themselves. But yes, the takeaways. I mean, Fred with the peanut punch. Next play, you score, you know, McCaffrey goes 11 yards for a touchdown. You never look back. Defensively, it was really, really impressive.
1: You know, it's interesting how we talk about it because the Chiefs didn't start winning Super Bowls until they made a defensive coordinator change. That was the big difference. It wasn't how great the offense was and can they be greater. No. It's because they can't stop a nosebleed in the AFC Championship game against Tom Brady because he was spamming it to Rob Gronkowski and you could not stop it. Also, an offsides call on D-Ford. But it wasn't until they fired whoever it was at the time and then brought in Steve Spagnuolo. And that changed everything for them. They actually shifted from an offensive-driven team and we're going to air it out and toss it and put up an exorbitant amount of points to a no, let's grind this thing out. Let's try to run the ball.
0: Yeah.
1: And we're going to lean on our defense. It changed everything. The thing that's scary with this Niners squad is they're equally balanced right now.
0: I know.
1: Offensively and defensively.
0: Yeah.
1: So I'm saying,
0: I don't know if we'll ever get them at full strength, though, too. That's the other thing. I think a lot of people are like, wait till we get to full strength. That just might not happen.
1: But what does full strength look like? Just Bosa being healthy and
0: Debo back?
1: And Debo being healthy back? I don't know. I don't know if those guys could, you know, maybe the expectations have to shift for them when they come back. Let's go to
0: the guy that I do think they're going to bring in. I think they're going to get Juwan Jennings.
1: It's funny you say that. Ian Rappaport, NFL yesterday, NFL Network, I should say, on Pat McAfee, said this about Juwan Jennings.
5: I would say this. You're going to see a lot of trade conversations now kind of going on around the league as teams, you know, some teams are hitting buys. Some teams maybe need a little more. I would say a name that I've been wondering about is Juwan Jennings. So he's with the Minnesota Vikings, had like 2 catches. obviously came over from the 49ers. I expect his name to heat up a little bit over the next, you know, probably couple days and weeks. And obviously the 49ers lost Deebo for a couple weeks too, so they make sense. That would be a name for me to keep an eye on over the next little bit. Like, those are the kinds of trades we'll see, I think.
1: I agree with you. I think it's almost a foregone conclusion. Juwan Jennings is going to be a 49er. I mean,
0: he lost his mind on the sidelines with Kevin O'Connell.
1: Now, do you want them to bring him in? That's another question.
0: They need anybody.
1: Okay, yeah. So you take him. He knows the system. He's got a great connection with the quarterback.
0: Pearsall got hurt. What happened the next day? Brought in Deebo.
1: Yeah. So now?
0: I think they're going to bring in Jennings. Deebo gets hurt,
1: bring in Juwan Jennings.
0: Yeah. Who do you trust more? Christian Kirk or Juwan Jennings?
1: Juwan Jennings.
0: Yeah. He knows the system. He fits right in. Can you imagine him and Mike Evans blocking?
1: Oh, it'd be fantastic. Now, they're not going to be taking the top off the defenses, but that's okay. That's all right. Can you get a contested catch when we need you to? And I know he's been clutch in the past, and Brock trusts him. That's another thing. I don't know what the connection is with Christian Kirk when and if he comes back. I have no idea. They keep pushing that deadline, by the way. Is he coming back? No. Must have been some calf strain.
0: No is actually a commenter in the YouTube channel.
1: I love
0: Carter's. I could hear him laughing through the glass.
3: No, is having a rough day in the chat.
1: Why?
3: Don't worry about it.
0: That's the title of their profile is no. Like, this is like Mutombo. No.
1: Rest in peace. 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
0: Hey.
1: In Odyssey Sports Station in the
0: Old World
1: Wars of Valkyries. What?
0: We have like a running joke about, you know, there's speaking of YouTube commenters, we have like the Steiny and Guru vacation tracker. That's an account.
1: That's not an account.
0: It's an account.
1: No, it's not.
0: Yes, it is.
1: Oh my God.
0: Did you guys ban it? Did you guys shadow ban it?
1: Oh my God.
3: It's on vacation.
1: It's on a sabbatical. Were you going something there? That was it?
0: Well, I mean, you know, some of them are out and producers out and the guy who's filling in might be a little late. And it's just, I mean, hey guys.
3: I think it's Goo and Low today.
0: Hey.
1: Oh, is it? Low?
0: Hey, I know you wake up at the worst time of the day. I know you're tired and starving. And I know none of you had breakfast. I need you to stay. All right, I'll do it. For Goo, I'll do it.
1: For Goo, I will. And we're always live on the Free Odyssey app, coming to you live from the Laugh Among Studios. We got one.
0: For Steiny, no.
1: For Steiny. Dude, there was a shift.
0: I love Steiny.
1: There was a shift.
0: I'm not in this one.
1: This was what? A couple of years ago where I had to stay. I had done the pregame show from
0: stretch 18.
1: From 5 a.m. to 6 a.m. I did the producer role for 4 hours on your shift. And then I stayed another 4 hours to do a show with Evan Giddings because I think Goo or Steiny had to call out sick that day. That was the longest day of my life here. And then I stayed for the crossover for another 15 minutes. And then, like, Willard and Diz were asking me a question. I was like, guys, I'm going to be honest. I'm exhausted. I just want to go home. I get Steiny where he's just looking at the clock. He's like, I got to go. I'm done.
0: Dude, I get so hangry.
1: Hangry's a great word. I do too.
0: I just get so hangry.
1: My
0: cousin calls it the Shasky blood sugar level problem.
1: It's real.
0: And it's very real. I like lose my mind.
1: What makes this 49ers team so lovable? And here's a lovable caller, Grandpa Daddy in San Ramon. What's up, G-Pa?
6: Gentlemen, I got to give some love to the Joes because I listen to you in the morning in pieces because that's one of the busiest times in the morning for me.
0: Yeah.
6: Now I'm driving to Stockton for an inspection. And I got a whole hour, so I said, let me give the show some love, man. And Shasky, I gotta tell you, man, I've been hearing this stuff, you guys crack me up. This is what I love about you. The next milestone for you, Shasky, is when your baby boy can wipe his own butt.
0: Well, he's doing that right now.
1: That's a big one.
0: Hey, Grandpa Daddy.
1: That's a big one.
0: Grandpa Daddy. My mom has unlocked the algorithm. She nailed it. Like, he did that yesterday. He's been doing it for now 8 days. Can you believe that? 8 days.
6: It's great.
0: I know.
6: Dude, it's great.
0: God is good.
6: You loved it, man.
0: That's the best.
6: Oh, life is good, boy.
0: Yeah.
6: It's the best, man. I feel you guys, man. And I'm going to say this. Yo, Shasky, I got two girls.
0: Okay.
6: So when I was peeing standing up, they're like, looking, what are you doing, Daddy? So I had to pee sitting down, dude. I had to change it up.
1: You've got to change it up. I'm telling you. You got to sit.
0: Everybody I talk to sit. Says that girls are easier than boys at this age. At this age. Just in general. Is that true?
6: At this age, that is true. And they give you this love. The girls give you the love. They're just like, oh, my God, it makes you melt.
0: Yeah.
1: The daddy, daughter.
6: I've been hearing the horror stories about when they start turning 12 and 13, 14, 15. Oh, my God.
0: Bro, let me tell you something.
1: Thanks, Grandpa.
0: Grandpa Daddy, I love you, pal. One thing I'm realizing with my son, he needs physical interaction every single day. And what I mean by that is full-on wrestling, full-on, like, it's got to get physical.
1: Yeah, you get pent-up energy. They're literally chickens with their heads cut off. They're running around constantly.
0: Well, like, you know, I take them to practice all the time, but that's not enough.
1: No, you got to run around. You got to do all this stuff.
0: We need to wrestle. I need to do rugby. We need to do football.
1: Power bombing him? What are you doing?
0: Well, yeah, like
1: Greco-Roman stuff?
0: Yeah, Kurt Angle? Like wrestle, dude.
1: Brock
0: like
1: Lesnar?
0: Dude, it's because he's like, I don't know how to describe it. He's very much into this, like, he'll dunk and then fall down. I'm like, oh, I got hit.
1: Oh, no.
0: And, like,
1: he watches the league. He's trying to get a foul.
0: He likes to, like, tackle.
1: He's trying to foul bait. Your son at 3 years old is trying to foul bait. You proud of that?
0: No.
1: What are you teaching him?
0: I have this theory that little boys, I don't know about girls because I only know about little boys. Little boys need to be run into the ground every day. The playground, in the backyard.
1: It's the same with the girls, too. I got a 4-year-old. Happy birthday, Nora Spadoni. Today's her birthday. She's down in the happiest place on earth with her mama. Have fun. Daddy, you opened up a card and a couple $100 in there. Go have fun. You can buy about 2 things at Disneyland, right? So that's about 2 things, $200, right, at Disneyland, roughly, these days.
0: I mean, you might get some socks.
1: You might get some socks or Crocs. Right?
0: Dude, I went into Costco the other day, and they had a Mickey Mouse varsity jacket. With all the patches.
1: How much was it?
0: $30.
1: Wow.
0: And I bought it.
1: That's actually pretty good.
0: And I bought it for LJ. It's a little big, but I'm going to give it to him for Christmas. And my mother-in-law's convinced it's a $400 jacket at Disneyland.
1: It might be. No, they upcharge it there.
0: That's,
1: no, they do.
0: That's
1: downtown Disney, are you kidding me? But I went to Costco the other day, too. They had these Adidas track suits. I got Nora a pink one and Benny a blue one. 2 for $30. It's great. Jacket and sweats.
0: Where at?
1: Costco.
0: Which one?
1: San Leandro.
0: Really?
1: Yeah.
0: Really?
1: This is like a month ago. But yeah, it was great. You're looking at it like, damn, you wanted
0: Costco
1: to get some?
0: See, this is what every time I go to Costco, she goes, what'd you get? And I go, they had a deal.
1: Hey, I got it. They had this elote corn queso dip. I sent a picture in the chat like a couple weeks ago. Life-changing.
0: So it's the corn with the little cheese.
1: Yeah, a little cheese. It's got a little, like, jalapenos in there. It's delicious. You can heat it up, or you can have it cold.
0: A little smoky.
1: Oh, yeah. Yeah, a little lime in there.
0: You, best thing they have at Costco, I'll go to my deathbed. It is the Cryovac Santa Maria CAB, Certified Angus Beef, tri-tip. It is the goat
1: of
0: Costco.
1: I'm so hungry
0: right now. $22.
1: Apparently, they brought back the churros for some places. I heard. It's a rumor. Bring back the Polish dog next. Dwayne in Stockton. Dwayne.
0: Oh, here we go.
1: How you doing, buddy?
0: Here we go.
1: Happy hump day, Dwayne.
0: Here we go.
7: Hey, happy humping day. What's up with the homies?
1: Yeah, hey, we're chilling, dude. It's
0: How
1: a beautiful
0: are you doing?
1: Day.
0: How are you doing?
1: Did you call it humping day?
0: Do you just, like, punch air during this show the whole time?
7: Today I am, man, because you know what? This team ain't that lovable. You know what used to be considered lovable for this organization? Actually winning the Super Bowl, bro. That was lovable. Actually closing the deal. Getting the bag, getting the Lombardi. That's what used to be lovable. But you guys' standards have dropped drastically, bro. But I will say this.
0: You're a Cowboy fan.
7: There's a lot of parody, bro. There's a lot of parody this year. You can't say it's not true. Any given Sunday, if it was an email, it'd be in capitals. You know what I'm saying? Anybody can win any given Sunday. I mean, damn, it's hard to gamble now. But I'll tell you what. As far as Minnesota, I don't think the Niners can get in the end zone. Minnesota has a championship defense, and as long as the offense doesn't do what Seattle did the other day, as long as they just manage the game and give them long fields, Purdy can't work a long field against a top self defense, bro. Tell me I'm wrong.
1: Did you watch the game-winning drive he had last week against the defending Super Bowl champions?
0: How about against Philadelphia in the
7: only drive of the game, and Mike Evans to the rescue. So all Minnesota's going to have to do is lean the defense.
0: Threw it to him, Dwayne. Get out of here. Can you imagine the Joe Montana Cincinnati Super Bowl?
1: I love Dwayne, by the way.
0: In 88.
1: He's a necessary evil.
0: You know, without Jerry Rice breaking that big long one. I mean, really, what did Joe Montana do on that drive?

0: Can we give?
1: You know, he threw the touchdown pass, by the way, on back-to-back plays to Brandon Cooks,
2: you know,
1: who was signed a week ago.
2: Jacoby Jones, without him, does Joe Flacco even win that game in Denver? No. He threw him an 80-yard bomb. Hey, what are we doing?
1: Can we be real, though? I respect the level of hatred that Dwayne has in his heart.
2: He's a necessary evil that we need to have on these airwaves. I am convinced of that. I remember he called in, and he was like, no, we can't put him on. He's negative. This is all positive all the time. No, it's a necessary evil we need to have so that we could have that balance.
1: What do they call it in the road? Is it a rodeo clown? What is it?
2: Yeah, rodeo clown.
1: Yeah.
2: They're like distracts the bulls.
1: Do they have like a song? Is there like a rodeo clown song? I'm not a rodeo guy.
2: Yeah, whatever that one's called. Yeah.
1: Well, I'm trying to think of like he needs his own music.
2: He needs D-Generation X, like heel music is what he needs. He needs like...
1: Do you smell what Dwayne and Stockton is cooking?
2: It's so true. I got some of that. Hold on. Where's my stuff?
1: Smells like top ramen in the microwave.
2: No, it's...
3: Oh, you didn't know?
2: This is him.
3: Your ass better call technically somebody.
2: DX. Road Dogg. He's part of... Road Dogg, Jesse James.
1: Part of the DX
2: crew. Part of DX Generation. Yeah. But that's who he reminds me of whenever he's coming
1: in. Pull
2: that
1: up. I'm going to do that whole thing. I used to love that.
2: All right.
1: Pull that up.
2: Hold on.
1: Now, you can't just play that and not play that.
3: Oh, you didn't know? Your ass better call somebody.
2: Did you know all of his, like, his promo?
1: It's the Road Dogg, Jesse James, and the badass Billy Gunn, and you're looking at one half of D-Generation X. Oh, dude, he used to come out. He was spitting. He was the original freestyle king.
2: It was great. It's me. It's me. It's that D-O-double-G rolling with that double crooked letter.
1: And Billy Badass used to come out and do like
2: that. Oh, yeah, and he had the pink shorts. Dude,
1: I remember Billy Badass when he was Billy Gunn. And he was the Gunn Brothers.
2: B.A. Billy Gunn. That's what I said, yeah.
1: Oh, and he had the blue jeans.
2: The New Age Outlaws, baby.
1: Dude, they were so sick.
2: Tony in West Oakland, John and Tucker, we'll get to all of you. 888-957-9570. What makes this Niners team so lovable? Dwayne is talking, saying, you can't be a lovable team until you win a Super Bowl. Hey, you know what? Some people feel that way. And by the way, he was really trying to come in here and say, I don't think you could beat the vaunted Minnesota Vikings defense.
1: You might not score.
2: Offensively, they're just better. Have you watched Kyler Murray this season?
1: No.
2: He stinks. Stop it.
1: Well, Brian Flores is...
2: No, he's definitely had Shanahan's number in the past.
1: No, but you've seen what's going on in the NFL the last 24 hours on Brian Flores.
2: Oh, what's going on? It's not good?
4: I haven't seen it either.
5: Well, it sounds like something to get into on the other side.
2: Let's do that. And it's going to be brewed by San Francisco Bay Coffee, because that's what the morning roast is, and sponsored by Crystal Geyser Alpine Spring Water.
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1: Hey, good morning, y'all. I'm back. Speed Black is back with another song, and here it goes. I say, hey, hey, hey, what you got to say? 49ers gonna win the Super Bowl, and the Valkyries gonna win the finals. Yeah.
2: Hey, this your boy Frank Gore, now back to 95.7 The Game.
3: That was someone called. I heard Bonte's giggle at the end. That was from yesterday. That is fantastic. That was off the cuff?
4: That was the second one. He actually did a first one before that.
3: Oh my God. Hey, people are feeling great. Vibes are immaculate right now at the San Francisco 49ers.
5: Are we allowing Bonte to enjoy this team?
3: What do you mean?
5: Well,
6: the king enjoys what he wants.
3: Well, he likes to bring up every single time the Grand Canyon-esque gap that I said that there was between the Rams and 49ers. On paper, there was.
6: The gap was in the other direction.
3: And he still expects me to like pivot, and I don't do that. After 5 weeks, I don't panic. I said it. I'll stand on it. I said, you know, potentially the Super Bowl matchup for me, the start, was the Rams and the Chiefs.
5: I have to find it.
3: But then I am also on record saying I have the 49ers get into the Super Bowl.
5: All right.
3: I can have both sides.
5: The game started at 125.
3: What game?
5: Niner game? Sunday?
3: Yes.
5: I'm looking at my text messages. Bonte and me, he FaceTimed me. That's when I know it's a big game.
3: Oh.
5: A lot of taco meat. We've got an Eddie problem. Then a major disappointment. Basically, if we lose this game.
3: Oh, yeah.
5: At 4 p.m. I hope I'm not betraying his trust.
3: Well, you're talking about private conversations.
5: So Purdy better step up.
3: Purdy step up?
5: Purdy better step up.
3: Did he?
5: I thought he did.
3: He did. Absolutely.
6: I'm happy with how he stepped up.
3: Oh, my God.
7: I'm happy with Brock Purdy. I am happy with Brock Purdy.
5: He doesn't even believe
3: so
5: it.
3: He's so angry the
5: Play
3: second
5: them both back to back. He doesn't even believe it.
7: I'm happy with Brock Purdy. I am happy with Brock Purdy.
8: I'm actually excited about the Giants.
3: That's my favorite one. I'm actually excited about the 49ers.
5: Well, to be fair, some of my texts were all over the place. Saw that interception coming a mile away.
3: You were saying that in the chat.
5: I did, though. Did I not?
3: You did.
6: How many times did you copy and paste that text and send it to other people?
5: I don't know. I do a lot of Siri texts, and then I copy and paste.
6: Is that why it's all caps?
3: It drives me nuts when people do the talk to text, and it just Siri butchers it every time.
5: Well, okay, time out. Can we just talk about Joe during games? Wow. It's like, dog, I know. We just threw a pick.
3: Wow. Did you want my entire take?
5: No.
3: So, okay. Which one is it? I can say nothing. Do you want me to say nothing?
5: This is how I envision you watching the game.
3: Feet up.
5: Purdy pick. Damn it. That's what we're all saying. Wow.
6: He's got the baby on his knee.
5: Yeah, exactly.
3: I do have a baby. That's actually facts. I am like holding. I'm holding a baby right there. I can't shake her.
5: What the hell?
6: The wow's about the burp. Not
3: shaking
6: the
3: Natalia syndrome over here. Can't have that. Like, good God, I have to be measured. Someone's got to be. You can be. Come on. What was that look? What was that face you just gave
5: Carter's
3: me?
5: Carter's worse than me during the game.
3: I know he is.
6: I am.
3: It's all right.
6: Oh no, my fantasy team.
3: That is exactly what he did. The fantasy footballification. I'm taking on Steiny this week. He's the only undefeated team left.
4: The guy texted me from Amsterdam to rub it in my face.
3: I thought
4: for
3: he was
4: God's
3: in
4: sake.
3: Italy.
4: We thought that too.
3: Oh, all right. Like, apparently he's traveling everywhere on the sabbatical. By the way, sound off

0: 8 a.m. every day on the Morning Roast. And check this out. If you're listening to Sound Off, these last 2 days, you would have had the opportunity to call in and potentially win a Jimmy Butler bobblehead. But get this, you'll have another opportunity around 8 a.m. tomorrow to do just that. And the four winners that win these bobbleheads will also have an opportunity to win a Jimmy Butler signed jersey. Just be tuning in again around the Sound Off 8 a.m. for the rest of the week. And Dub Nation, Friday, this Friday, October 16th at 7 o'clock, the Golden State Warriors will be taking on the Blazers. And the first 10,000 fans in attendance will also be receiving a Jimmy Butler III bobblehead. Tip-off is at 7, but doors will be opening at 5:30, and you can get those bobbleheads at any of the entrances. For the tickets to the game, Warriors.com. What's up?
1: In order, in our text thread, this game has everything you could ever want in an NFL game.
0: That was Carter.
1: And I'm like, thank God it's not in Australia, like as a joke. And then Lubman, Mexico or London either. Spadoni, what a game.
0: Yeah.
1: Then
0: it's true. What a game. Is this what?
1: Oh, God, he better hit this. That's me.
0: Yeah.
1: Legacy kick from Lubman. One stop, come on, from Carter. Then a Spadoni in a row. This is just, bruh. Niners have dealt punishment today. Capital, he dropped it. Oh, boy.
0: What? You don't like those? Do you think I'm AI? Is that what you're saying?
1: It's just like, it's just.
0: What do you want me to say?
1: I don't, nothing.
0: What do you want nothing, from me?
1: Nothing.
0: What do you want?
1: Then game over. Wait, it's going to review. Thanks.
0: Do you guys want me to text in my Love is Blind thoughts tonight?
1: No.
0: Okay.
1: Remember, you
2: just say the stuff that Shasky is thinking. That's all you got to do.
0: Okay.
1: No, like, I think there are certain points in the game, no text is needed.
0: Yeah. You don't like
1: my favorite is,
2: and those
1: Mike
2: are the times
1: Evans
2: that we're going to text.
0: I do say that. I just tweet the names. Mike Evans.
1: Thanks. Fred, is that meant to play? As you're 48 seconds behind all of us?
0: I am actually way behind you guys wherever I'm at every single time. The Fox One app is slow. You guys are what, on YouTube TV? Is that why?

0: We're always doing something else. No. But like, I think we watched the Super Bowl together. I'm very compromised, and I'm not gonna, you know, go out of my way and like say this guy sucks, that sucks, this game's over, whatever. When I'm watching a game with other people, I'm a different person.
1: I'm only allowing so many people in the room.
0: When I'm by myself, I'm nuts. If it's my own team and I'm going and Zero Dark 30? When we go with Zero Dark 30, I'm different. People are fired up about this conversation.
1: Thanks,
0: now.
1: Bronny.
0: He sucked yesterday. Tony in West Oakland. What's up, Tone? How about these Niners?
1: God, what a game.
2: What's up, y'all? How y'all doing this morning, man?
1: I'm doing great.
0: How's West Oakland?
2: Hey, it's all good. It's always love. Hey, first off, y'all got to stop taking calls from that dude in Stockton, bro. Dwayne, bro. He's terrible, bro. The Vikings, bro, for real? Come on, bro. Hey, y'all got a bad blood. He's crazy. And then, and another thing, the Carter one is a better CD than Get Rich or Die Trying. Just saying.
1: You think Carter one's better than Get Rich or Die Trying?
0: Ooh.
2: Yeah.
1: They're really good. Carter one is good.
2: Hey. So I think the reason
1: the
2: why this team
1: to your teenage
2: right.
1: Bangers.
2: That whole CD goes crazy.
1: Dude, this one is Manny did kill this one. Turn this up. Keep going. Go. I'm sorry, I interrupted.
2: That whole CD goes.
1: It does though. It does.
2: All right. So the reason why I think this team is so lovable is because I think it's just a family oriented team. You got my girl, she loved Claire, the kiddos, and McCaffrey and his wife, and they cool with Juszczyk and his wife, and then you got Trent, his story with his health, and then you got Dre and Fred, they brothers, and it just this team, and then Debo back. You just gotta love this little family, little camaraderie on this team, man.
1: Hey,
2: and so it comes back to all that.
1: And before you get out of here, go DJ. Yeah, that's my DJ. Go DJ. That one gets me fired. I will say
0: that could be on a Mount Rushmore too. I'm not mad at that take.
2: And y'all just talk about the first. That's in the first three songs.
1: Yes.
2: DJ's doing Carter 3. Come on, man.
1: That's true.
2: Givers can't compare.
1: It's a banger. That's a good call.
0: I always bring a Lil Wayne. Thanks, Tony West Oakland, because he started really becoming more mainstream. About 4 years after that was Carter 3, Carter 2, Lollipop or whatever, because that went out, that whole Amelie, all those songs. But like,
1: it is a great album.
0: My brother Sam, who's around your age, in his early, mid-40s, big Lil Wayne guy too, like going back to the Carter and all the stuff. So
1: here's the problem. Yeah. So like, for me, I like Lil Wayne. I like Juvie more. But I'm a little older, so it's a little different. Like, I'm a Juvie guy. Not that I don't respect Wayne. I like Juvie. I like the way he flows. I like his vernacular, his whole style. Like, if you ask me to pick between all the, like, Cash Money, I'm a Juvie guy, even though Juvie kind of left Cash Money and whatever. I've always liked Juvie.
0: Burnsy, Roy, Zaya, we'll get to all of you. 888-957-9570.
1: I know.
0: What makes this team so lovable? What?
1: But, like, it's a minority opinion.
0: That's all right.
1: Juvie,
0: stand on it.
1: I like Juvie. And if you're asking me to choose between any of the New Orleans rappers, I'm taking Master P. Even though, lyrically, he's nowhere near those guys.
0: C. Murda?
1: Well, Mac is better than all of them at No Limit. I thought Mac was one of the actual lyricists. He was sweet.
0: My brother, also Sam, big C Murda guy. He'd be bumping him all the time. Yeah.
1: He was Life watching, or Death is a classic.
0: He was watching his. I remember when he went to prison, obviously, for murder or allegedly. Yeah. He was like,
1: "No, he's still there.
0: He's innocent." Yeah, he's been trying to get out for a while. Wonder if that'll happen.
1: Unfortunately, probably did it.
0: Allegedly. Burnsy. Oh, Burnsy. We hear him daily here on 95.7 The Game Now in the Morning Roast. What's up, Burns?
3: Spadoni. Is he there? Is he there? He hasn't left early. His stomach is fine. I was talking to General Manager Matthew. Me and him had a long conversation. We're thinking about putting a sofa, maybe a love seat for Shasky to lay down when he gets those headaches. We'll put a cold compress on his head make it through the show, right? Basically the Podzinski or the Perdinsky or whoever of 95.7, this guy is totally always hurt. It is unbelievable. But what I'm really getting at, what I'm kind of coming at you for, Shasky,
1: I'm more Mike Evans. Like, I'll make a big play, and then I'll go to the sidelines.
3: Last Friday, I was tuning in, and, I was like, all right, Friday, get my day off. Hey, we're going to have a special guest. And I'm like, oh, this is awesome, right?

0: I'll go, Fillmore? What? Fillmore's coming in? Oh my gosh. I pulled over. I'm like, here we go. Here we go. I don't know if Fillmore had, like, a few gummies before he came in, but the softballs that he was giving you, Shasky, is unbelievable. That guy, I thought he, I mean, this has to be, you had to pay him something to come in and be all nice to you. I know it's your homie, but he didn't, come on, man. You asked him, hey, what's bugged me about? And I was all like, oh, get him. And I was like, oh, my God, he hit you with anything. I've noticed, too, Shasky, that you've kept the Shasky's Coach's Corner till early in the morning. I get up early, so I've been catching some of that. Don't let me catch some of that in the groove hours.
1: Burns, when are you coming into studio?
2: You come from family money, don't you? You have a lot of free time on your hands.
0: Listen, I'm jealous. On 95.7. I listen to this show. I listen to Grumpy and Laffy Taffy. I go into Willow and the Bear later in the evenings. I'm listening to all you guys, all right? But you two are my favorite.
1: Thank you.
0: You two are by far my favorite. But Shasky, hey, man, I don't know if you need to add up those vegetables or, you know, increase the fruit, but you got to stay for the whole show, man. You're paper thin, dude. And by the way, this call was, you know, I have this time slotted. I was invited to make a call by my two favorite producers, Tata and Sam. I love those boys. You know I do. All right. So, hey
2: Burnsy,
0: you guys have a great rest of the
2: week. I love you, pal.
0: Yes.
2: I love you, pal.
0: I love you too, man. You have a great rest of the week. Too. Try to make it the rest of the week, though, Shasky, okay? Later.
2: I mean, that's the next show.
1: Yeah, I was going to say, and I think you meant Porzingis, not Pajemski, who actually suits up and plays in like every single game, but that's Burnsy and Fremont. That's the same guy.
2: He's like a superhero nemesis.
1: I mean, for you, definitely.
3: Yeah. ECU at BPA is Devonta.
2: Hello, Newman.
1: He did say we are his favorite host, though, so like he did save himself.
2: You're going to come at me.
3: What do you call Stunning Guru? Grumpy and Laffy Taffy?
1: Grumpy and Laffy? I love that, bro. It's pretty good. Willow and the Bear? That's what he said in the afternoon. There was a caller. I was listening to Willow and Dibs yesterday.
2: Okay.
1: And there was someone that called in. I think it was Morgan from Morgan Hill.
2: Okay.
1: And I was picking up the baby girl from daycare. And they said, you know, guys, I hope you're on for the next 10 to 15 years. You know, I was listening yesterday, and, you know, I love the Morning Roast and the Joes, but I was actually listening to yesterday's show with Willard and Dibs instead of them, and I hope you guys are on the air for the next 10 to 15 years because you're the closest thing to Kruk and Kipe.
2: Well, Willard's dad called in?
1: No, it was Morgan and Morgan Hill.
2: That's not a real person. Not a real person.
1: That's high praise.
2: Don't believe it.
1: No, Willard and Dibs should feel very honored and flattered that a listener said that. That's a shout out and credit to them. That's awesome. Kruk and Kipe?
2: Give me a break.
1: Willard and Dibs?
2: Morgan and Morgan Hill?
3: I mean, is he wrong?
2: That's like being like
1: no
2: Brent from Brentwood. Get out of here. What?
1: Joe from San Jose?
2: That is ridiculous.
4: Francisco from San Francisco?
2: I mean, come on, dude.
1: Angel from Los Angeles?
3: Wally from Walnut Creek?
2: From Walnut Creek. I thought you were going to go Nut from the Nut.
3: Well, that would be incorrect.
1: Oh my God.
2: This is Richard from the Nut.
3: Richard in Richmond, duh.
1: Oh, that's good. I'm having way too much fun. Roy in San Leandro. What's up, Roy?
2: What's up, Roy? Man?
5: Hey, how's it going, fellas? Good show this morning. I'm glad you guys are happy. Anyway, I just wanted to mention, as the 49ers get heavily down into their schedule with those East Coast teams like Pittsburgh and then Kansas City and a few others, do you really believe that the 49ers can beat Kansas City? Because the last time that all three of them, the two times they met in the Super Bowl,
2: all right.
5: 49ers lost to them.
2: Okay,
5: then the regular season game.
2: Yeah, no, they lost to them. Yeah, they've gotten killed. I'm going to be real with you, though.
5: Right, Roy. And so do you think
2: I want the Chiefs. If the Niners got, and I don't want to get too ahead of myself. I want them. Bring them on. Okay. Third time's a charm.
5: Right. Well, yeah, I do. I believe they can beat Kansas City, but that guy they got in the first round on the 25 draft, a lot of that is going to depend on him because he has the ability.
2: Yep.
5: But the thing about it, he stayed hurt too much.
2: Well, he looked good this weekend.

0: Yeah, he did. He looked good this weekend. But, you know, the only thing, other thing that I could see that the 49ers would need is maybe, you know, a backup receiver. If they could get a pretty good one, not just anybody, but a halfway decent one that could make some catches like that guy Buffalo did in Monday night football game against the Rams.
1: Shakur.
0: You know, that guy
1: went
0: the Rams.
1: Yeah. Roy, great call.
2: Thanks, Roy.
1: Roy, the amount of Burke from Berkeley.
3: Tracy and Tracy.
1: Sam from San Jose.
3: Troy and Troy.
1: Santa Claus in Santa Rosa. I mean, it's just hilarious.
4: Santa Claus.
3: Coop and Cupertino.
1: Coop Manning.
4: Coop. Oh, my God.
3: Valid Vallejo.
4: It all stemmed from Morgan and Morgan Hill.
3: No Pablo way. And Sam Pablo.
4: I just love the fact that Morgan and Morgan Hill listens to yesterday's Willard and Dibs while our show's going on. That's a level of fan, honestly. That's great work.
1: Joe, this is Ray from Point Reyes. I mean, the amount of people that are putting
3: Milton that's Mill Valley.
4: Good. That's pretty
1: Milt
4: good.
1: From Mill Valley.
4: They're saying Monty from Monterey. It's not bad. That's good. That's good. Sally from Salinas.
1: Sally from Salinas is good. Gil from Gilroy.
4: Of course. You got to go. Or Roy from Gilroy. That works,
1: that's
4: too.
1: That's a good one.
3: Oh, they call back to back.
4: Oh, my God. We're having fun today.
3: Al from Alcatraz.
1: Do you remember the rapper from The Simpsons? Alcatraz?
4: Oh, yeah. Yeah. Who's
1: Bo from Bodega?
4: Shut up. Now we need to stop. Now we need to stop.
1: Yeah. Monty from Monterey.
3: Sarah from Saratoga. Scott in Scottsdale.
1: I mean, we're having fun with this.
4: You can go Scotts Valley, too, for Scott. There you go.
1: I didn't know the boss was planning callers for each show now.
4: Is that true?
1: Well, that's what he did for Morgan from Morgan Hill.
4: You guys are the closest thing to Kruk and Kipe.
1: I mean, come on. Said no one ever.
4: Said Morgan from
1: Kipe? Look. Even if someone said that about any of the shows that I've been on, I'd be like, come on, guys. Kruk and Kipe, we're nowhere near them. Come on. Kruk and Kipe?
4: They did. In fairness, the boys responded like, that's flattering, but no chance. Yeah.
1: Dibs was allowed to talk?
4: Hey, Mark Schlereth, who joined Willard and Dibs. This is what he has to say about the 49ers. They were the ones to whoop the Seattle's Seahawks up front.
5: You go back the last two games of the season last year, the last two games against Seattle, I should say, of last year. I think there was a Week 18 game where the Niners just got throttled. I mean, that was an ass-whooping of biblical proportions. Like, it was bad. And then the playoff game as well. And I think you go back and you look at, like, what transpired. I think they got whooped up front last year in those games. I thought San Francisco did the whooping this week. I thought their double teams were on point in their tight zone game, in their wide zone game. They got movement on the three techniques off the ball, got up to the second level linebackers. There was clean sailing for a couple of yards before Christian McCaffrey had to make a decision.
4: I think that's why the vibes are also so good right now. What is that grin you got on your face? What?
1: Waiting to see where you go.
4: Because this team and what they did to the Seattle Seahawks, I think finally people are believing in them. They weren't a believer until you beat the Seahawks, and that's why the vibes and all these grins on our faces and everyone's happy.
1: On the real,
4: 5-0.
1: Can we just stop for a second? Stink is the greatest offensive lineman nickname you could ever have.
4: It is. You know why he's called that? It's kind of gross.
1: Yeah, but it's a great nickname.
4: No, it is. It's actually really gross. Why? Look it up. I'm not going to describe it on air, but just look up why Mark Schlereth's nickname is Stink.
1: It's like when Deshaun Golston was nicknamed the Hawk.
4: Yeah.
1: That's a great nickname.
4: It is.
1: For a safety?
4: The Black Falcon, Harrison Barnes.
1: Black Falcon flies high. Yeah. He scores 20 points as a 20-year-old in a playoff game.
4: See? Look at that.
1: I loved Harrison Barnes.
4: Fantastic.
1: Till the playoffs.
4: Yeah. He's still a champion, though, in his own right. Once a champion, always a champion.
1: Gosh. Mm-hmm.
4: Last one with the names, by the way. Someone texted in Steiny in East Palestine.
1: Is that Chad York? Like, what are we doing?
4: Come on, guys. Don't make me read
1: stuff
4: like that.
1: I'm from Pennsylvania.
4: That's a great old... See, that's an old one. Go back to New York, Steinmetz. I'm from Pennsylvania. He does, like, his voice gets all high. It's like Mickey Mouse.
1: I'm not in this one. Stretch 25.
4: I've been doing the Mickey Mouse voice a little bunch for the kids lately. They like my... I've been having to have conversations with them. Dad, do the Mickey Mouse voice. Okay, guys.
1: Dude.
4: What?

0: No? You got to do. My favorite was, you know who did the best one? You know who the best? It was the Dirty Mickey Mouse. It was Whitey Gleason at 95.7 Once Upon a Time. He did the Dirty Mickey Mouse, and it was the funniest bit ever.
1: Oh,
0: shout
1: it?
0: Out Whitey if you're listening.
1: I guess you had
2: wait,
1: to
2: what
1: hear
2: goes
1: it.
2: Into that one?
0: I can't do it. I can't do it as well as Whitey, so I'm not going to try to.
1: Is that like when Danny Tanner, what was his real name?
2: Bob Saget.
1: Bob Saget.
0: Oh, yeah.
1: People would hear a stand-up, and they were like,
0: he raunchy as hell.
1: Yeah.
0: The totally opposite of who he is on television.
2: Danny Tanner would not approve.
0: No.
1: Who's a better sitcom dad? Danny Tanner or Phil Dunphy?
0: Ooh.
1: Phil, because
0: Phil's hilarious, dude.
1: Phil Dunphy, some of these like.
2: I'm putting Uncle Phil over Phil Dunphy.
0: Oh, that's a good one. Uncle Phil, in his own right, was a father figure.
1: He was.
0: Yeah. He's more serious, though, than
1: yeah,
0: Phil was.
1: Yeah, no, he's who I really would want to
0: yeah.
1: be my dad or my uncle. I'm talking about the funnier character.
0: I think it's Phil Dunphy. He is the personification of awkward white dads everywhere and not knowing what to do.
1: He's hilarious.
0: It's all time. His whole thing on the difference between a real estate agent and a realtor was hilarious. I didn't even know the difference until I watched that. Apparently, you have to be like part of an association. You pay out of pocket. Like, I don't know. Carter, I'm sure, does. Mark Schlereth, again.
1: Just crushing my guy.
0: Brock Purdy is a top five QB in the NFL.
3: Brock Purdy is, and I've said this for 2 years, and people are finally starting to listen to me. He is a top five quarterback in the National Football League, bar none, period, stop. You cannot argue it. The guy is phenomenal.
0: Huh. Remember we did that exercise once upon a time when we were going through the quarterbacks and saying you taking Brock over so-and-so, and I ended up with, what, two or three players over Brock? Two quarterbacks? And people were like, huh, that's laughable.
1: When was this?
0: It was before the season started. You don't remember doing this?
1: Joe, the episodes all bleed together.
0: Oh, come on. Come on.
1: You know, like, I ran into Damon the other day, but I always think he counted every show he's ever done.
0: What do you mean counted it?
1: Like he knew exactly how many numbers of...
2: He kept a track of it on his rundown. It was
1: yeah.
2: how many shows he's done at 95.7, how many shows he's done in his entire career.
0: That's yeah. really cool.
1: It is cool. And I was like trying to calculate it. I'm in the thousands.
0: Yeah.
1: Right?
0: Yeah.
1: And they all bleed together at some point.
0: Yeah.
1: Some are more memorable than others. But there's a reason why I walk out of the studio and go get something to eat.
0: Because you're just exhausted.
1: Yeah, it's draining.
0: I mean, Burns, he was saying it.
1: Dealing with Loveman every day is just draining.
0: Oh, stop.
2: Just making you look good. I mean, think how I have to feel. Carrying you every day.
0: By the way, if you missed it, this was the report yesterday.
1: Thanks, Yoda.
0: Those that are concerned about wide receiver depth. We've got 10 minutes, boys. Lock in. All right.
1: You know, it's Wednesday. We're having fun.
0: I agree.
1: It should be.
0: Wouldn't it be fun to bring back Juwan Jennings? Wouldn't that be fun?
1: Well, he's an angry guy.
0: Ian Rappaport,
1: he'll be happy when he comes back.
0: Ian Rappaport said it could happen.
4: I would say this. You're going to see a lot of trade conversations now kind of going on around the league as teams, you know, some teams are hitting buys. Some teams maybe need a little more. I would say a name that I've been wondering about is Juwan Jennings. So he's with the Minnesota Vikings, had like two catches. Obviously came over from the 49ers. I expect his name to heat up a little bit over the next, you know, probably couple days and weeks. And obviously the 49ers lost Debo for a couple weeks too, so they make sense. That would be a name for me to keep an eye on over the next little bit. Like, those are the kinds of trades we'll see, I think.
0: All right. So if you're hoping for a big fat splash like a Garrett Wilson, probably not going to happen. Juwan Jennings is realistic, though. That is a realistic name. And if you're going to say like a Brian Thomas, Juwan Jennings, or a Jerry Jeudy, I'd take Juwan Jennings. First and foremost, because he has the rapport and he knows this offense and he knows this system. And again, using the word family, he's family here.
1: Yeah.
0: He's drafted here. He's been played in the Super Bowl here. Hell, at one point, he might have been the Super Bowl MVP. It would be fantastic to bring him back. I think that's another layer in a depth piece that you can't have enough of is wide receiver help. I would love to have it. Because also, people keep bringing up Christian Kirk. Like, what are you getting with that guy? Like, what? I don't get this whole thing. Like, why? Why?
1: I don't know.
0: One practice, he had a calf strain, and he's been out this long?
1: Yeah. I don't know. But Jerry Jeudy sounds fine to me.
0: Yeah, it's fine.
1: Seeing what the cost is on some of these wide receivers, I still can't believe Marvin Harrison went for a second.
0: Yeah, that seemed like a desperation move, saying, hey, we need to get our quarterback a guy that he's comfortable with. And they're... like, the Houston Texans are playing with some desperation.
1: Yeah,
0: right now.
1: But
0: obviously, I mean, spoiler, they're 1-4.
1: Yeah, but at 1-4, that could be a top 40 pick.
0: Yeah, no, it could be. That's a risky pick. No, it is.
1: I think they overpaid. And looking at his production, okay, do the Jaguars want more than what the Cardinals just got for Marvin Harrison? Do they want more for Brian Thomas? I'm not giving them more than that. I'm not giving them a second rounder.
0: No.
1: Or higher.
0: No.
1: For Brian Thomas Jr.?
0: No.
1: If that's what they're asking. No. Okay, would I do that for Garrett Wilson if he became available? Yeah. Hell yeah.
0: Yes. In a heartbeat, I would.
1: Hell yeah. I think that they would want a first and a second.
0: Houston Texans, man. The yikes.
1: That's an overpay.
0: Honestly, talk about flip around and find out. I mean, CJ Stroud. How did you not take that money that was on the table?
1: I wouldn't have paid him the $50 million to begin with.
0: Why didn't he not take that? Why?
1: Inflated self-worth.
0: Well, then you got to start. No, we're talking about Robert Saleh, and it's his first season. They're 0-5. They're horrible. I'm not saying D'Amico Ryan's going to be on the hot seat because it'd take a lot more than just this year. But the defense not looking very good. That's what you hang your hat on. You have the players in place. The offense looking like it's regressing. Like, could he be out of a job after next year? I don't know. Like, that division all of a sudden, you look. It might be the Jaguars for the foreseeable future, right?
1: Yeah.
0: It's them, the Texans, or the Titans stink. And then it's, you know, the Colts, they're looking like another team that could blow it up. We talked about how many head coaching openings were there this offseason?
5: 10.
0: 10. I'm not saying it's going to get 10 again, but it could be up there.
1: So the other thing I've been thinking
0: about
1: is...
0: That's my takeaway, as we're talking about how great it is in San Francisco with our job status and having all these, you know, Shanahan's locked in, Raheem Morris looked like he's locked in. It's feeling great.
1: Would the Niners, in any of these trade scenarios, would they flip an injured player? Would a team take on an injured player now, knowing that, we'll take the draft pick and the injured player? So, case in point, is there any world where Ricky Pearsall gets dealt while he's hurt?
0: Interesting.
1: In one of these trades, as well as draft capital. Like, why would anyone want him if he's hurt? Well, because their team's not going anywhere this year, but it's nice to have him for next year, and we'll take the pick and the player. I don't know. Could Alfred Collins or C.J. West, Nick Martin, like someone who's not helping the Niners right now, is there any world where those guys have any staple on value in a trade?
0: Possible. That's possible. I don't foresee it, but...
1: Yeah, why would you want to take an injured player?
0: Yeah. But
1: that's a lot of teams...
0: No, but there's certain general managers that
1: take
0: come in.
1: Flyers.
0: Yeah, well, also, maybe they had a high grade on that player, too.
1: Exactly.
0: That's what happens a lot in the National Football League. All right, final thoughts? Let's go.
6: It's time for final thoughts. Wrapping up the show with our final takes on the Morning Roast.
1: Get it!
0: I just love that crash out one. Sometimes I just play drops just to play them, and that's one of them. Any guru drop you're going to play, it's going to be fire.
1: Speaking of drop, I don't know, have you guys seen what's been happening to Ohtani since mid-October?
0: What happened?
1: I mean, he's batting like 150.
0: Oh, no.
2: Took the under.
1: Dude, who would have bet on that?
5: I think he has one RBI since August or something like that.
1: Mid-August.
5: Nuts.
1: Yeah, it's insane.
0: Poor guy, battling
1: couldn't
0: through.
1: Couldn't happen to a worse
0: battling
1: person.
0: Battling through injury the way he's doing. It's honestly, it's commendable what
2: he's
0: been able
2: even
0: to do
2: real?
0: Thus far.
2: Come on, how do we even know it's real?
0: I mean,
2: they're just making up an injury to cover up the fact that he's completely washed now. Just, he's done.
0: I mean,
2: his career's cooked.
0: For all of that,
2: people
0: still
2: called him the GOAT, and they're making up injuries to cover his gambling losses. It's weak.
0: 275, 30 home runs, 81 RBIs, 144 hits. He would have been the Giants' best player by a mile. That's a down year
1: Devers
0: for Shohei.
1: Devers had more home runs.
0: Yeah.
1: No, that's like a counting.
2: That's not an
1: number.
2: N, that's called a fact.
1: Yeah, it's a fact.
2: William Adams can hit 30 home runs.
0: It's
2: like, really? We're comparing Shohei to that now?
1: Joe, just hear me out on this. The days of him being the elite two-way player that he was just a couple seasons ago would probably be on that.
2: Is he still worth that contract if you can only play one way?
1: No.
0: Yes, because he gets all the advertising from Japan.
2: Yes, advertising. It goes a long way to wins on the field.
0: You think he sucks?
1: No, I didn't. That's not what we said.
0: That's kind of what you're saying.
2: I just said he's washed from all the gambling.
1: You were paying for two players, and you were paying for the marquee, right? Well, you still get the marquee, but you only get one of those two players.
0: If his down year is 275 and 30 home runs, I will take that.
2: No, you're not paying him for down years, though.
0: That's not a down year is what I'm saying. It's really good.
1: No, it is. But Joe, you're also saying, like, I'm talking more like history of the game. Everyone's like, he's the greatest player to ever play. What he did is one of the more remarkable things we've ever seen. Will he be able to even come close to replicating it? I have major doubts.
0: See, it's hard to live up to being a four-time MVP.
1: Yeah, I know, but no, it's not just Okay. It's not just the MVP. It's the pitching.
0: Yeah.
1: Like, that's what made him so unique. We've had a lot of great hitters, right?
0: Yeah, but he also, because of that, he won the MVP because of his hitting, too. It wasn't just that. That was part of it. That was the pitching.
1: No, it's both.
0: Huge part of it, yes.
1: No, he was, like, double the top five WAR in both positions.
0: Absolutely.
1: Like, the whole time. I guess what I'm saying is that Swag got to let these careers play out.
0: Of course. That being said, I do think the stretch that he has had, I mean, three straight, four of the last five.
1: It's incredible.
0: It's been unbelievable. They're on the ropes. They got to win tonight, or it's night-night. See you later.
2: Yeah, Brewers definitely have to win tonight.
1: Mookie Betts woke up a little too late.
2: It's almost bowling season, so.
0: There's a great documentary on bowling on HBO Max. You should check it out. What do you guys got? Huh? No one? Nothing? Nothing!
2: No. My final thought is, I don't know, Sharks, let's maybe do more stuff when Macklin's not on the ice. I don't know.
0: That's God.
1: That's a strong
0: take. Are we already down on the Sharkies?
2: Six games. They had a couple measuring stick losses this week. Look, they're still a young team. They're going to get better as the year goes along. It's all good.
0: Thank you.
2: My prediction still holds.
5: My final thought is also Sharks related, which is like enough in any sport with the 8 p.m. games. Like it's just I'm all good with a 9 p.m. Hawaii football kickoff. But beside that, like we're good. It's just so unnecessary. 7:30 should be the max.
2: I think it's the only game enough. We are doing 8 o'clock, though.
5: Yeah, but we have Warrior games at 8 p.m. this season, too. I'm over
1: so dumb. Can I ask you guys, did you watch the Laker game last night? Did you see the guys on the Lakers embracing the bald?
0: Yeah.
1: Like the horseshoe.
0: What are you trying to say?
1: Kind of interesting that it's back.
0: It's back?
1: It is.
0: Making a comeback?
1: Yeah. You know, we went Michael Chiklis for a long time. We just went Mr. Clean.
0: Yeah.
1: And some guys should just go fully clean. I kind of like the white guy with the, you know, little bald spot.
0: The balding. The bald spot.
1: I'm okay with it.
0: Remember when Manu Ginobili had it for a long time.
1: Forever.
0: Remember that?
1: Forever. And I love it.
0: All right.
1: Call it the Homer Simpson.
0: Guru and Lolo. 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Here for you. Here for good.
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3: Oh, baby. It is your boy, Daryl the Guru Johnson, riding solo dolo, waiting on my main man, Lorenzo Neal, who would join us shortly on this special edition of Steiny and Guru. And Lorenzo Neal, the should-be Hall of Famer fullback, will be joining us here shortly, filling in for Steinmetz. And then at 10:30, we got the Hall of Famer and one of my favorites, Kurt Warner. And then the 12:30 hour, y'all, we got Brian Mitchell. But where I want to start is, back in my day, they used to say I look like Denzel, and I owned it, and I thought there were some similarities. But right now, I'm feeling like one Denzel Washington, because God bless Joe Spadoni and Joe Shasky. They wanted to stay because they felt like Goo couldn't take off the training wheels. And what they don't know about my resume, 3 years doing COVID, y'all, I did the backyard boogie solo dolo. 2012, when I won the contest, I came into the business doing it solo. So all this negative energy got me feeling like John Q, Denzel, and John Q. I'm bothered. I watch Mark Willard do this every day. All the great point guards, Joe Spadoni, Bonte Hill. And I stole the old baby from Bonte. What up, B? He'll be back tomorrow. Joe Fortenbaugh, Dan Dibley. He was the driver of one of the greatest sports gambling podcasts. Needs to come back, liquidate all assets. Shout out to Dibs. I've seen Butch do it. Come on, y'all. My main man, Steiny, sent me a text this morning. But let's get to it. It is a lot of good juju here in the Bay Area. Obviously, with the 49ers 5-0, we'll talk football, go behind enemy lines, but also, too, what's about to pop off here Saturday at Chase Center with the Golden State Valkyries. And I'll have my family in the house, hopefully, for game one of the WNBA Finals against the Atlanta Dream. And I'm just thinking to myself real quick here about Joe Lacob and what he did to get this game moved to not no rinky-dink ghetto gym, high school, because I was about to have some problems with that, but he got it moved to the State Farm Arena. Okay, Joe. Joe's got the power. Shout out Stars. But the bottom line is when he hired Natalie Nicasi, if I'm correct, part of the conversation was, I want a chip here in the Bay within 5 years. So let me put my fingers out. One, two. I mean, my God, right now, they got the opportunity. We got the opportunity for a parade. So let's not forget about the Valkyries, because I am excited. Yes! Valkatraz! Game one. My only problem, and it's not with the Valkyries, it's with the WNBA, and I mean this. Why the hell is the game at 12:30 in the afternoon, y'all? I don't know. They're looking at me like Denzel and John Q. Go get them. But the door's locked, Kenny. The door's locked. It is messed up. But what's not messed up, and we will continue to talk Valkyries before we get out of here, and Lo Neal, the Hall of Famer, the should-be Hall of Famer, but he's a Hall of Famer in my book. We'll chop it up. But the San Francisco 49ers, you guys, it's just, I don't even know where to begin. Some are saying, Goo, you don't believe that. You are not that moved by this season thus far through 5 weeks. But nah, that's wrong. I am. Because what they did last year, a lot of the luster was taken off, I believe, and I kind of lightweight understand, is because they had a soft schedule. But it's bigger than who they played. The injuries they endured, they could have lost to Chabot High School, De La Salle, and they kind of would have had a pass. But what they did is stayed together under Kyle Shanahan, won 12 games, quarterback was gone for 8. But that's what the identity of this team, I mean, it is the essence of next man up. It's marvelous. Shout out Marvin Hagler. It truly is. So are we really surprised that they're 5-0 with their new weapon and Mike Evans, the new additions of Greenlaw, who will miss Monday night. Appeal got denied. Damn it, Dre. But I felt like that you just can't do what you did. But he'll miss Monday night. But other than that, he's been a plus. Also, Deebo Samuel, I was worried. You know, what's he got left in the tank? And, man, his tank is full. He'll be out a couple weeks, but they'll be all right. And the reason I have confidence on that is what else and how many other examples do we have to see for this coaching staff and Kyle Shanahan to let you know, Goo, and all the callers on the text line and YouTubers, it damn near doesn't matter who we lose. I'll still keep the boat afloat. And that's how I feel, and that's why I feel like I just want to throw it out to you guys. 888-957-9570. You know where to find us on YouTube, in the chat. What's the best part about this 5-0 start? And I'll go first. Call me Bob. It's hope. I now have hope that this thing is going not only to continue, but they're going to be playing football late in January and possible February, especially if you just take a couple steps back and look around what's going on. You saw what transpired in L.A. What did Bonte say? The paper champs? And I had my name on that form. I thought L.A. Again, nobody's winning the Super Bowl this early, but I fell for it. They got problems. Not even 500. 2-3. Defense just looks like the Cowboys' defense. So they got problems. But out in Seattle, nothing but respect, salute. Yeah, that was a hard fought game. So one more on the docket with Seattle. I'm just looking around like right now, I just feel good about everything in the NFC for the San Francisco 49ers. And as much, and my partner Steiny's not here, but he gives me flack all the time because I won't let it go. And what I do speak of in regard to won't let it go is the opportunities for Kyle Shanahan to cash that chip and get that number 6 for the Niners because they've built something. And you had a 10-point lead. I saw Mahomes and the fat man frustrated. So I just want them and the Bay Area fans to rejoice, celebrate, and have a parade and just ultimately maximize what John Lynch and Kyle have built. Okay, you had a chance with Jimmy Garoppolo. Had a chance with Trey Lance. That was a debacle, but it really wasn't because the best deodorant was drafting Brock Purdy. And that's why I can't wait at 10:30. Excuse my voice. That's why I can't wait to talk to Kurt Warner because I think there's some similarities there between those two. But he's every time I hear him, I love hearing him on the broadcast, on NFL Network. He talks glowingly of one Brock Purdy. But, man, Kyle, if this could be the year somehow, and I know you guys are saying slow your roll, Goo. I get it. But I'm not fronting on what I'm seeing in totality around the NFL. And you got Bosa coming back, 4-3 speed, stribbling, coming back with the 10-inch hands. And, again, you know, you got to stay healthy. But that's what has me super-duper excited about the San Francisco 49ers and their chances moving forward. You got McCaffrey. Everything that I question has just thus far been Allen Iverson. It's just been answered by the Niners with almost damn near an A+. Are they going to run him in the ground? He had over 400 touches. And all that was valid. All that was real. It was, you know, concern. We've seen it throughout the league. You run these running backs and players in the ground, and then you pay for it the next year, right? Well, all of a sudden, they looked in the mirror, the FO for the San Francisco 49ers, and thought, you know what, if we can poach and get one Mike Evans into this system, it'll be the best wide receiver that Brock Purdy's thrown to. That's panned out, and it's changed everything. And now I feel like I'm just reading Brock Purdy's mind. When in trouble, when in doubt, throw it to number 5. I mean, man, that's a luxury I just don't believe he's had thus far. So we'll watch that relationship grow. And just where I'm at right now, I feel like, Kyle, if you go ahead and do this, man, where does that vault him? Where does that put him? Because I thought the window was shut. And that's why I pride myself. I'm not perfect. We know I am not perfect. But man, oh man, if this man can pull this off and get the Niners to the Super Bowl and win it, I'm just like, I'll bow down and be like, man, props. Because he's getting it now, rightfully so. But that's how I'm feeling about everything San Francisco 49ers. But I want to hear from you. The best part about this 5-0 start, where you think it could go, and I just share it with you where I think it could go, and that's all the way. And I just wish the baseball team and Buster Posey could, you know, when the season's over, go to lunch with Kyle and John, have a conversation. It could even be a text, Snapchat, what have you. But, man, just try to get some of that juju that the Niners got going on so we can watch, instead of the Rays and the Dodgers and Braves and all these teams in the playoffs, we can get the orange and black back in postseason baseball, because that's missing. It's been too damn long. And we could stay here to 5 o'clock talking about who's to blame. But the bottom line is, outside of Devers and Eldridge, I don't see it. So they got to get on their horse. Are you waving me to get out?
2: Yeah.
3: Oh, I thought it was.
2: I'm sorry. Yeah, we're going to have.
3: Joe Spadoni.
2: We're having Neal come in here.
3: Oh, Spadoni getting that old age stuff. Left his keys. Yeah. All right, so you know what we got going on. Lo Neal pulling up on me. We'll have a good time. We'll have Kurt Warner on the other side at 10:30. And you know the number, 888-957-9570. And you know who I am. I got the door locked, but Spadoni unlocked it. But you're listening to Daryl the Guru Johnson on Steiny and Guru on 95.7 The Game.
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4: Oh, yeah, it's on now. It's on now. I am no longer solo dolo. The big fella, the Hall of Famer in my mind, Lorenzo Neal, is putting on his equipment. And now, it's Goo. And Lo Neal and Lo, they are all nervous running around here like Guru's in there by himself. The plane is going to crash.
5: No, they didn't think that about
4: yeah,
5: you.
4: Yeah, they
5: Guru,
4: did.
5: Guru,
4: but
5: they
4: let me get
5: you.
4: This. Yes, that yes. Last segment, Lorenzo Neal, was brought to you by Crystal Geyser Alpine Spring Water. I missed that on the last one. But yeah, Lo, what up, baby?
5: Hey, you know, you can miss every now and then. Everyone's entitled to miss one or two. Okay. You know, but you got it in. You brought it back. You landed the ship. Hey, if we get let's get it now. You know, let's get it. I've been working hard, Goo. I see you over there looking good. You told me you're a little under weather, but you look pretty in the face and slim in the waist as always. Always get seasick looking at all them waves.
4: Oh, Lord.
5: How you do it? How you so safe? How do you stay so pretty, buddy? Tell us your secret.
4: You know, we ain't got enough time. Like, we'll get to that later. But what we do have is your boy and one of my favorites to listen to, the Hall of Famer, Kurt Warner, coming up at 10:30, Lo, and we'll talk to him about what's going on with everything San Francisco 49ers. And I see you and Vern doing your thing, you and Evan. So, and you played this game. Lo, I was feeling bad. We didn't have a call, but my boy Wes Oakland Holloway called. So we'll get to him in a few minutes. But I missed you. And we go back.
5: Way back.
4: The time you had me babysit your truck. And
5: yes,
4: I got to meet
5: yes,
4: the family.
5: The Dodge Ram, baby.
4: Yeah, I got nervous. I still got, can't get stolen.
5: I still got the Ram, baby.
4: I still
5: got the Ram from the forum, baby. I still got that old Diesel. That 200, that 2500, that old Diesel, that old Hemi engine, that thing, dude, Guru, it can pull a truck.
4: I was in it. I know.
5: It can do it all. But I can't wait to talk to Kurt. You know, played against that sucker. He took my Super Bowl by 1 yard. He knows. We can get in that. He knows.
4: Do you think about that often, Lo?
5: I do.
4: Seriously.
5: Guru, all the time, football season, it's not a time to go by when I don't think about that game, you know, especially when you just watch the state of the league and you see so many teams that you know, look at the Rams now that they're railing you like, God, it's like, I think when you're in the game, Goo, you really don't understand the importance of season every moment. Mm. And I can go back now and think that if I was on any team, not any team, but like maybe the Titans, the right. Chargers, the Ravens, where we lost, you know, in the AFC Championship, the Steelers won. If I could go back, I think that every team that I was on would have been better. Every team, and maybe those particular teams, would have won the Super Bowl.
4: Mm.
5: That's crazy to think that one individual could help in that way. And not maybe the impact on the game, but the impact on the game by even not being in the game.
4: Ooh.
5: That's what I think. You know what I'm saying? So when you look at Tom Brady and you think about, and hope we get Edelman on the show, I know we, you know,
4: your boy. Edelman's great.
5: Edelman's great. And I was like, God, if you get him on, I was going to ask him, who is he more afraid of disappointing, Tom Brady or Bill Belichick? See, you see what I'm saying?
4: That's heavy.
5: That's heavy, right? So I knew that guys, I had a sphere of influence. I knew that guys respected me. I knew guys loved to play with me. I knew guys loved to play against me. They knew when you talk about people, like, man, Lo Neal was tough. But there's a part of the game, the mental and the attention to detail and just the seriousness that I think I would have went about the game different, that I think would have led to more Super Bowl appearances and maybe even win Super Bowl. Not that I would have impacted the game itself, but I would have impacted the players around me even more to be even more focused, more buttoned up, more together. And I think that's what the Fred Warners, when you look at this Niner team, you look at the Fred Warners, the impact that he has on the team, even when he's not a part of the play. You watch guys now punching out balls on the nine.
4: It's his staple now. It's his staple. I mean, it's been there.

0: But he's brought it back. It was the peanut.
1: Mike Tyson.
0: Yes, it was the peanut Tilbin punch out there talking about.
1: That's good.
0: But that's the history of it. But now it's the Fred Warner. Fred has rejuvenated.
1: Green's holding up the Duke. Come get him.
0: Yes.
1: It's incredible.
0: It's rejuvenated. So when I'm saying the impact on the game, outside the game, but still within the game, is that's what he says. Because now he's not even around the ball, and guys are punching it out, leading with it. You watch the impact that it has around the league.
1: Ooh.
0: You see guys doing what Fred. Don't think that guys aren't saying, watch Fred Warner. Don't think.
1: I mean, you're talking about his peers in the NFL.
0: Yes. Yes, and that's what guys don't understand. I guarantee there's guys calling. There's guys that's watching the tape. Watch Fred. You don't think coaches pull up cut-ups?
1: You better.
0: Coaches pull up cut-ups and say, I want you guys, give this to the linebackers, give this to the guys. Watch Fred's technique, how he punch. I'm telling you, bro, it becomes infectious. And now if you're doing it, if that set edge that you had, other guys want that edge. Other guys want to play like that. So Fred Warner is bringing a new dimension back to linebackers where it's the grab and reach around and hold and punch with the offsetting hand. I'm telling you, he's got a fad that's coming.
1: Wow.
0: And it's going to be around for a minute.
1: Man, Lo, I love that. And I don't even want to get too mushy on you, right? We got the Hall of Famer Kurt Warner coming up at 10:30. He's calling the game for Westwood One.
0: Yeah.
1: Commanders and obviously 49ers Monday night. But, Lo, I'm 56 years old, and I throw that number out. Shout out to Lawrence Taylor, because I'm just appreciating every breath, every part of my life is just more. And shout out, I didn't tell you this, and I'm holding this back. I lost my cousin, Tony Grubbs, just had a heart attack a couple days ago. So rest in peace. Mm. Life is precious. And I bring that up because even when I'm watching sports now, the games mean more. But even the coaching, it's chess, not checkers.
0: Man.
1: And as much as I've been on Kyle Shanahan's bumper about blowing the Super Bowls, I can't sit here in front row. And I've been on this drum since the last time we saw you. But he built something to get to that plateau, to get those 10-point leads. And I was thinking maybe the window's shut. But now I'm watching around the NFL, all the coaching blunders, the Commanders, the Giants, the Rams, McVay, Dallas, Schottenheimer, Kinsella, you know, water in a rainfall. But then he can't back it up. And I'm watching what Kyle did with Les last year to win 12 games and go to Philly. And then now you go out and say, you know what? We're not insecure enough. It wasn't bad blood. We could bring Debo back. Because I was like, I don't know if that's progress. Both of them. So I'm keeping it real with where I was at. Greenlaw, I don't know if that's progress. But that signals to me, Lo, that they got something here in regard to their foundation, their friendship, their family, their culture. And that's why I think it's five games, Lo, but you can't tell me they ain't going to be. They're a problem.
0: They're a problem. They're a tough out for everyone. And I think when you hit on something, you're like, man, you brought back Debo and you brought back Greenlaw.
1: Yeah, I was like,
0: and you're like, you know, and people can say that, you know, Debo might have lost a step. He may be a little heavy. Greenlaw doesn't stay healthy.

0: What do you think? And they'll ask him that, and more than likely, he just sits and said, hey, you know what? Can you handle him? The coaches asked, guarantee they told Fred, Fred said, man, I got him. Oh, man. Fred, don't think, watch Fred and his communication. Okay. They are, yeah, Fred no, is, and, but that's because the coaches let some of these guys police and be more than just players, their coaches on the field. And we can get more into that. I know you got.
1: Yeah, that that's get, no, that that is so interesting. Even Sunday when Fred was like defending this boy, not knowing what he did with the head, but he was like, it felt like I was hearing him say, I got you, baby. What'd you do? Yeah. And then and Dre was like,
0: I did. And I had yeah, you seen him. But he talked to him. But that's the thing. But
1: Fred was like, okay.
0: He couldn't lie to Fred.
1: That's what
0: you saw. You saw that too, huh? On the field, he's on the field, right? And Fred's talking to him like, right. What happened, dog? What happened over there? He made everybody was in my face, and I did. Dude. So you saw him. He said, I did. Because that's the relationship that they have. That's when you're talking about, when you're talking about building, and what you talked about, Shanahan, people it's don't real. Understand is real. And what he's building a bully, but he's done it through consistency. And he's done it, like you said, last year with the MagTag defense, and a defense that was probably one of the worst. But they band together and they found a way. That's awesome.
1: Now, I got to bring up number five, Mike Evans. Are you wowed on any facet about his game and his impact? Because now I feel like Brock has a new toy. When all else breaks down, I can just throw the 50-50 ball. Are you shocked that he's having this impact?
0: Well, back in the day, you know, we couldn't afford certain things, but maybe the kid next door across town that had something and they knew that you were just a token kid. And hey, that's my buddy. I'm going to take care of you. Hey, I got something I'm going to give you. And you know, they might have kept it for a year, maybe a month or two. To you, it's new because we couldn't afford it. You know what I'm saying? And they get my buddy David Jordan and Joey Jordan, they gave me that old big wheel. And it was the big wheel and the other, and then I was like, that was cool. But then when they gave me that green machine, you're talking about a new toy that Mike Evans is. Mike Evans would probably say, don't be amazed at nothing I do. I've been here for years. He's been doing
1: it.
0: He's a Super Bowl champ. He's not going to blink. You watch the consistency, but you watch Purdy. I look at what he's done, Mike Evans and Purdy. Going, I like to compare those two to what the Rams
1: have. Where
0: are you going? Look at the receiver that he goes to all the time. When you think about when you see the Raiders, you know they when you see – the Rams.
1: You going Puka?
0: Puka.
1: Wow.
0: And Puka is way more volume because he's younger. But Mike Evans is that crucial in the moment. I got to get a play. Mike is saying the moment never gets too big for me. And Brock Purdy, like you said, he's never going to question that man because that man has seen so much football. He's a first ballot Hall of Fame. And he makes the job look easy.
1: Man. Low, so if it's getting to that point where you talk about Stafford and we could throw eggs at the Rams right now because, I'm disappointed, but they'll be fine.
0: They'll be fine.
1: But the trust between Stafford and that young Puka.
0: Yeah.
1: It's there. We're 5 weeks in. And what about, and you played every game hurt, I'm sure, Low, and you inflicted pain. Just the fact that Mike Evans is going out there, to me, like John Wayne with the ribs, but still playing. That's big. To me, that's big.
0: It is big. Because it's big to you because you've seen a lot of players go out there and not want to play and won't play if they're hurt.
1: Speaking of big, we got a big guest coming up here. All guests on 95.7 The Game appear on the River Islands guest line. Isn't it time for you to discover the islands, River Islands, and Lathorpe? And right now, Lorenzo Neal, not only do I like to watch and hear him on TV, he'll be doing the game this week on Westwood One. It's the Super Bowl champion, MVP, Super Bowl MVP, Mr. One, Kurt Warner. And I cannot forget Kurt, Hall of Famer. How you doing, man?
2: I'm doing great. How you guys doing?
1: Okay, having fun in here. I'm here with your guy, Lorenzo Neal. Lou, you want to say hello?
0: Of course. What's up, my brother from another mother? How you doing, Mr. Kurt?
2: I'm doing great, man. What's going on with you?
0: You got it, man. I was disappointed, man, last year. In those years, you wasn't coming down to Fresno, didn't call your boy up, didn't take you to Doghouse Grill, get you some good barbecue, and me and you didn't hang out, take you to the house for some fat back and some chitlins and collard greens. I wanted to take care of you, Kurt. You were coming to Fresno, my town. You wouldn't even give your boy Lo some love. You took my Super Bowl ring. You took my heart. And wouldn't even call me when you come to Fresno, bro. Couldn't even call me.
2: My bad, my man.

0: And my bad. It was usually short trips.
1: No,
0: but,
1: I know.
0: But we should have hooked up for sure. It was, yeah, it was a good year last year, but we should have connected. No doubt.
1: Well, no question, brother. It never stops. We're always going to have love for one another. Let's talk about, receivers that you had in the league, and you had such a great relationship with the greatest, show on turf, and I happened to get a part of that in the Super Bowl, losing by a yard, and what you were able to do and the reads and this, the chemistry that you've had with those guys. Tell me about what you see between Brock Purdy as a quarterback and the receiver, Mr. Mike Evans, what they have, the chemistry, and what makes that work.
0: Yeah, I mean, obviously I played with a lot of great ones, and they were all different. And so a big part of, getting used to different guys or connecting or building chemistry with different guys is starting to understand what it is that they do that creates the quote-unquote open for different guys. So, like, when I was with, Torrey and Isaac, open for them was usually space. You could see space. Their ability to get in and out of breaks, kind of lets you know they were open. When I played with Anquan and Larry, that wasn't the case. And I remember getting to Arizona, and Josh McCown was here. Mm-hmm. And, there were times that, Larry would run around, and I'm like, that's covered, based on what I knew open and covered meant from St. Louis. Mm. And I'd move on to the next one. And Josh would come over to me and goes, hey, that's not covered. And I'm like, what do you mean it's not covered? The guy's on him like a blanket. And he goes, Larry's different, So, these guys are different in terms of now it's about, using ball placement and throwing the ball in certain places where only they can get it. They, have incredible ability to use their body to shield defenders, to protect the football, and then the ability to adjust and make catches. And that's very much how I see Mike Evans. Is there's a lot of times when you look at him and when he makes catches where you go, man, he was covered. Yet he still finds a way to be able to create and catch and make those, those tough catches and snag footballs in contact. And so it takes a little bit of time, a lot of times for guys to get used to that because it's a little bit different from, being open, in kind of the conventional sense. But it seems like, Brock, I think, has always been a guy that trusts his accuracy and trusts his feel for the game. And so you use his feel and you use Mike's feel. And man, he's been a game changer. For me, it was one of those things where I don't think they've ever really had that kind of X wide receiver, one-on-one physical guy that they can use in one-on-one situations. And even San Francisco's offense isn't really built that way. Mm. It isn't built to go, hey, we're going to go 3-by-1, blah, blah, blah. And we're going to put Mike out by himself over here, and if we get one-on-one, we're just going to throw it to him. Like, that's not how Coach Shanahan has really built his offense. But now that you get a guy like that, now you have to find opportunities to do some of that because he's so good at it, especially down in the red zone. Now you're seeing them, very seldom did they ever throw the fade quick slant down in the red zone.
1: Who is
0: and
1: that?
0: So, I made a point, very first week of the season, I'm like, they've never had this before. Will they use Mike that way? Because in Tampa, he was great at that, quick slant, quick fade type route down there. And it's like stealing if you've got a guy like Mike Evans. And so You've seen them implement that a little bit. So it's been fun to watch their connection and really how Coach Shanahan is adjusting certain things for Mike. And Mike fits perfectly into some of the other things that they're doing. But it's been a fun match for, me to watch so far. And I think he's really going to be a difference maker for him.
2: Good stuff. Kurt, let me ask you this, man, because every time I hear you on the broadcast or telecast, I'm like, man, I just feel like a Jedi's talking to me about the quarterback position. But does Brock Purdy remind you of yourself in any way, particularly because he was overlooked coming into the NFL, and I just feel like you guys had to prove people wrong, and I feel like Brock's doing that right before our eyes.
0: Yeah, I mean, I think there's some of that, but I look at that less than I look at the way that he plays the game. And I think he plays the game very much like I played the game, is that got ultra confidence, and isn't a guy that's going to wow you with the physical ability, so to speak. But he understands how to make different throws. And you watch him play, and, I've got a son that, to me reminds me a lot of Brock with the way that he plays and the anticipation and the way he throws a football. And, when he was in high school, even when he was in college, and I would watch the tape of him at times, and he would make certain throws. And you know, I'm like, you know, maybe put a little bit more on that throw. Like, give me a little bit more. And he would always look back at me. He goes, Dad, did the defense get it? And I'm like, no, they didn't get it. But when you threw it, I was like, they might get it. Like, yeah, but they didn't get it because I knew where to throw it and how to throw it and what to put on it. So it got there. And I'm like, I can't argue with that. Like, it makes 100% sense. And I know when I watch him that he knows how to make those different throws. But there's times that I'm just like, just throw a little harder for me, you know? And he's like, I don't have to because I know how. And I think sometimes we watch Brock, and it's kind of the same thing, is that, you know, you see other guys in the league and they put a little bit more on the ball, but then Brock throws it in. It's like, but it gets there, and it does exactly what it's supposed to do, and he's got great touch on it, and it's an easy ball to catch, and all of those different things, you know, his ability to throw the up and over throw over the middle, I think he does as well as anybody in football. And again, another way that I think we're very similar. That was the throw that we made more than anybody in football, was the big in, throwing it up and over linebackers, dropping it in under safeties. And he does that so well in an offense that at times can be challenging for a quarterback because of the throws that they ask you to make. And yes, there's going to be some more, you know, interceptions when you have to make that throw over and over again, when you throw it like Brock. You know, I often wonder, I threw a lot of interceptions too. And I'm like, why? You know, I watch film every week in the NFL. And my son would say the same thing because he got known for throwing some interceptions in college. He's like, Dad, how come I watch all these tapes and these quarterbacks have, you know, three interceptions dropped every game? Like, why do they keep dropping them? Nobody ever drops mine. And I feel kind of the same way with Brock. It's like, you don't drop Brock's throw because it's such a perfect touch throw that it makes it easier on his wide receivers. Mm. But then when he does miss and it goes to a DB, it also makes it easier on a DB. So they catch a little bit more than, you know, you might catch a Patrick Mahomes or a Josh Allen type throw. And so it's such a fascinating part of the game of understanding all the nuance and all the things that Brock does well that makes him so great. And then there's pieces in there. Oh, they got to make the tough throw over and over again. He's going to miss some of those.
1: Right.
0: And it's going to look bad, and it's going to be an interception. Or because he throws such a great catchable ball, then when he misses and it hits a DB, they're going to catch it more likely than not, because he's so, you know, so there's just little nuances like that that people look at and go, oh, see, he can't do this, or he always has one of these. And it's like, they just don't get it, you know? Like, for me, again, like to my career, it's like, I did throw a lot of interceptions. I knew that, you know, because of the throws that they asked me to make, that I was going to miss a throw or two during a game, or I was going to force a throw or two during the game because that's what they asked me to do, like, every time out. And I was okay with that. Like, if I make one mistake a game and throw one interception, to go along with the 15 throws I'm going to make that are going to be kind of difference-making, you know, throws down the field, I'll live with that. And at the end of the year, yeah, I'll have 17 interceptions. I don't care. We're going to win 14 right. games because I'm going to keep taking those shots, and more times than not, I'm going to make those plays. Mm. And that's how I see Brock Purdy, is that he's got confidence. He doesn't worry about a mistake. He doesn't worry about an interception. He, you know, shakes it, and he's going to go back out and try to make another play. And, yeah, there may be a game or two during the year where that goes against you, and you end up throwing five interceptions, and you lose. Okay, whatever. It happens. We lose a game. But it's that nature of the confidence and believing in that, and the way that he's going to play every single time out is going to give you a chance to win more times than it's going to force, you know, cause you to lose in those situations. And that's what I love about him.
1: That's awesome.
2: High Kirk. Praise.
1: Yeah, very high praise. What he said, do it for me, son. Just do it for me. And he's like, Dad, I did it. It's interesting to watch, listening to the dynamics, how that works. You listen to 95.7 Game, and we're listening to got the great Hall of Famer Kurt Warner on. Kurt, when you look at this Niners team and you think about what they're doing and what they're accomplishing, is this an overachievement to you when you think about some of the nameless faces and stuff, the things that they have on defense? And how good is this team? Is it good enough?
0: Yeah, I mean, I definitely think they're good enough. I think they have enough players. They've got the certain leaders that are difference makers on both sides. There's no doubt in my mind that they are good enough. And I think they've shown that, you know, against some good teams, Seattle last week, where it's not perfect, but you have enough playmakers across the board. I mean, you know, having Fred Warner back to me is like, that is a huge difference maker. The way he plays the game and his instincts and the way he sees the field and makes things hard because he understands offense so well. To me, you know, that's a difference maker. Even though you don't have maybe a bunch of big names on the defense, that guy in the middle changes a lot of different things defensively. And I think we've seen that already this year. You know, their defense is you know, so improved from when he wasn't on the field. And then offensively, I mean, come on. I mean, we just talked about Mike. I think he's a game changer for them. You know, they were going to be a good football team with George and CMC and Debo and doing the things that Kyle wants to do. But just having that guy that can be a difference maker, that you can, you know, simplify the game a little bit and go, hey, we're going to go one-on-one in this situation and make it easier than having to block everybody or having Brock to have to throw it over a linebacker and beat a safety all the time. We've got a guy that can just go and make some plays for us on the outside and can garner some attention in some different ways than the guys that they've had. So, yes, I fully believe in this team that they can make a run in the playoffs and can make a run to the Super Bowl. And not going to be easy. There's going to be some other teams. I think the Rams are, you're going to find their way back into this thing, and they're going to be a good football team. I mean, you see too many signs of that. Seattle, obviously, is a good football team as well, and their defense is going to challenge everybody. So the division's still going to be tough, and it's going to be tough to, you know, to get to the Super Bowl no matter what. But I do think they have the right stuff if they can stay healthy and get some guys healthy to make a run.
2: Kurt, one of my character flaws is letting go of the past. And I understand and know, and I feel it, Kurt, that Kyle Shanahan's a great coach. But I saw him have the Chiefs, you know, in a chokehold, up 10 and 2 Super Bowls. So I was a bit hard on him, like, man, you didn't get it done. I mean, you could have stamped a great, you know, team that you built. And I thought they were done. And lo and behold, last year, everybody went out. Purdy went out. Mac Jones comes in. They win 12 games, Kurt. They win a playoff road game. And lo and behold, here they are 5-0. I know it's early, but you played for some great coaches. What makes Kyle have that ability to next man up and succeed?
0: I mean, I wish I knew the full answer to that. I think he's got a great scheme that, you know, puts people in great positions to succeed. You know, I think that's part of it. I think he gets people to believe. I think it's one of those where, hey, when the players are here, you know, we're going to put it in your hands to make plays for us within the scheme. When those players aren't there, I'm going to scheme and work hard to get some free opportunities for guys that maybe aren't those number one guys. You know, trust in what we do because we're going to put you in position to succeed. And I just think he's got a track record of doing that. And the guys in the locker room know that. And that's what you continue to, you know, to see when, you know, all this stuff can go haywire. I mean, I don't know if there's been any team over the last 4 or 5 years that have suffered more injuries and critical injuries than 49ers.
1: Sure.
0: But I think that's part of the genius of Kyle Shanahan is getting everybody to believe that doesn't matter who's playing, we will be competitive, you know, based on your skill and also based on my skill. And he's shown that. And so when you start to show that and you have a track record of that, guys that are in the organization are like, man, we believe, you know, there's no hesitation. So even if there's new guys in, you know, in the building, something happens and those new guys are probably thinking, oh my gosh, we lost our starting quarterback. And the guys that have been in the building are like, let's go. You know, we got this. No worries. And so everybody just kind of follows suit because of that confidence. And so it's been an incredible thing to watch, really, because there is such a small drop-off when they lose these key signature players over and over again.
1: Kurt, if you look at this team, you said, what's missing to really say, hey, look, this is going to be the Super Bowl favorite if they had that. I'm going to ask you this, add this on to it. If the fire sale's coming, a team that's underachieved, the Chargers, will it Mac, if Khalil Mack, if you're the Niners, you're John Lynch, would you be on the phone to say, what are you doing with this guy? Or is it too early for that? Or is there somebody else that you think could help get this team where the Niner fans want it to be?
0: Yeah, I mean, I don't know. I mean, I think, yeah, to your point, you know, you look at those guys that are, you know, game-changing type players. And I really think, you know, with kind of how they're built, you know, the injury to Bosa, that, you know, you can't have enough pass rushers. And that, you know, those are the guys that have really become the difference makers on defense, is having a bookend, oh, you know, or a guy in the end that can, you know, can change the complexion of things or can close out games. I remember, you know, talking to Lou Anarumo just a couple weeks ago for the game we were calling. And I'm like, okay, you know, take me into building a great defense. Where does a great defense start? And without hesitation, he just said, pass rushers. He's like, look at the great defense that we've seen in Houston. What's it based off of? You know, he called them avatars, the two avatars on the edge. Like, those guys change the complexion of everything for, you know, for a defense or for an offense when you're playing against them. And so, you know, I don't think you can ever have enough of those guys. So, yeah, I believe if, you know, if the 49ers had the ability to go out and get one of those kind of pass rushers that could be a closer for them, that would be a real difference maker. And I think give them, you know, that last, you know, box to check to go, hey, you know, I really think we've got all the pieces here to, you know, to compete for a championship.
2: Kurt, I just whispered to my producer, man, you've been gracious with your time. Have a great call on the Monday night game on Westwood One. But before you go, I whispered, I got to ask him about what happened between the Giants and Commanders and who is that on. And I'm not you. I'm not a Hall of Famer. I've asked Lowe. But to me, in my world, Kurt, that's on the quarterback. How did you see that play?
0: Yeah, I mean, I'm with you guys. Is that, you know, ultimately, you know, you have to put something on Jaden there to just kind of understand the situation. You know, and we were talking, I was talking on Rich Eisen's show today, and we were talking a little bit about it. And, you know, if you watch the play, something happened coming out of the snap. And so he mentioned that he thought he got stepped on by, you know, his offensive lineman, which we know a couple weeks ago he got stepped on. He goes down and he dislocates his elbow. To me, I you know, it looked like he fumbled the ball a little bit. So I don't know what happened there. And so the only thing that I can say is, you know, I think we've all been in situations where, you know, the moment before something goes a little off, you know, we're clear and we know exactly what we're going to do. I'm going to take the snap. I'm going to drop back. If the flat's not there, I'm throwing it out of bounds. Like, easy. Got this. No problem. Then all of a sudden, in the middle of, you know, that, something happens. Oh, shoot. I get stepped on. I start to stumble. Oh, my gosh. You know, what am I going to do? Stay off the ground. You know, you can't take a sack here. Blah, blah. And all of a sudden, everything that you were thinking 3 seconds before that has gone haywire in your mind because, you know, the situation didn't play out like you thought it would. And so maybe there was just something like that that happened there at the beginning of that snap that threw him off, and all that information that he had and all that great stuff that he was going to do kind of just flew out the window as he was just reacting in the moment. And ultimately, you know, he's probably just going, oh, my gosh, I can't believe, you know, that I did that. Because, you know, again, you just have to believe. And Rich told me, I've been traveling back from London, but he said that, you know, somebody in the huddle had said, no, we talked about having no, you know, no timeouts. And so we talked about the scenario. So it seemed like everybody in the huddle knew that. So that's kind of the only thing that I can kind of guess there, was that something went haywire right at the beginning of that play. And it threw Jaden off to the point where he kind of forgot the scenario and was just trying to, hey, don't take a sack. Don't fumble the football. Just get down to the ground and salvage this play, you know, kind of thing. And then all of a sudden it's like, oh, my gosh, we don't have a timeout left, you know, where I'm trying to do the right thing. And then I just forgot the one key ingredient of the whole thing that cost us. So, again, I don't know. I'm just speculating. But
2: I
0: know,
2: asked just you.
0: Kind of something that yeah, possibly could have happened.
2: Hey, Kurt, have a great call this coming Monday, man, on Westwood One. And we thank you for your time.
0: Thanks. You got it. Great to talk to you guys. Talk to you later, though.
1: Cheers, brother.
2: I mean, man. There are some similarities between him and Brock, right? We just got to keep it 100. He's got a movie. You know, yeah. I don't know where this Brock thing's going, but
1: I think Brock's got a movie. Brock's got to have a movie in him. Yeah. I totally understand. Brock should have a movie. You're right. There are some similarities. I think, like you said, the biggest thing is no one really wanted him. Mr. Irrelevant.
2: But how does that happen, Lowe? With all the analytics and the – how does that happen?
1: They don't measure. Analytics can never measure the heart.
2: Okay.
1: Neither can AI. They can never measure.
2: He went AI. I'm staring at it low.
1: Yeah, everyone is. They're going to take over. They're taking over. Watch out. But now it's just, it's the heart and just to want to. both these guys understood what people thought about them. So when you know what people think about you and you understand what you're dealing with, you know you have a limited shot to get it right.
2: Yeah.
1: So you prepare like it's noon tomorrow. And when you seize that moment, the hunger never leaves because you know what it's
2: like. That man. Like you with the big wheel. You know, he wasn't a top pick.
1: Yes, yes.
2: You know what I mean?
1: I took when I always wanted that green machine.
2: The green machine.
1: You don't remember that green machine?
2: I do remember.
1: Okay?
2: Yeah.
1: And if you could get your hands on a green machine. So when I got that, I was like, oh my goodness. I wouldn't want nobody else ride it. I couldn't take it. I was like, this is mine. I got to keep my green machine close. And that's the thing. Whatever you have in your life, go for it. Whatever you talk about wealth and health. If you don't have health, wealth doesn't mean anything. You can give you $3 million in your deathbed or a million. It doesn't mean anything without health.
2: You preach it now.
1: So it's got to mean something to you. So I think when you, whatever it is in life, what you're trying to go after, of course, higher power, your family. And then if it's a doctor, lawyer, whatever it is, there's always going to be outside noise that's going to tell you you can't, you won't, you can't succeed.
2: Sometimes it's yourself, Lo.
1: Exactly.
2: The devil.
1: Exactly. And if you can't shake those demons or shake the people outside and say, I'm going to focus on what I can focus on and I'm going to be determined to make it happen, that's who Brock Purdy is. That's who Kurt Warner is. Kurt Warner's packing groceries, driving around, not having a job. Warren Moon, no one talks about him.
2: We just had him on, my favorite.
1: Had to go play in freaking CFL.
2: We know no that was, the world was different.
1: The world was different. But the heart, the determination,
2: wow, man.
1: The zeal, the continuing on to wanting to do it, to saying, in spite of Randall Cunningham, went to a school, going to college.
2: UNLV, right?
1: Yeah, but before UNLV, he was going to school, and they didn't even want him to play quarterback. So he it's a story behind everything. Everyone's got a story and just who's telling it.
2: That's, man, perseverance, Lo. I love that. And we're just getting started, Lo. We got Brian Mitchell, Super Bowl champion with the Washington Redskins.
1: Love you, Mitch.
2: Pro Bowler, led the NFL in punt returns in 1991. And I know we're up against it, but as quick as you can, Lo, take your time. But what did you make of these games? 6 seconds left and you're kicking the ball off and it's like Madden. The team like the Jaguars did to Philly, like that can't happen.
1: No.
2: Right? After you think you got the game.
1: Kick the ball out of the end zone. Give them one play. You can't lose that game. Crazy. Rams, great. Sean McVay, great coach. When it's first down on the 30, what the hell are you doing?
2: Okay.
1: You need to be going for the juggler instead of playing for field position. Couldn't believe it.
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6: All I wanna.
5: Show. Let's go.
6: All I wanna.
7: That voice is Low Neal, baby. You're the man.
6: Cause my man, he brought me in right. I like that. My man on the twos. He on the twos, baby. On the twos and threes. Okay.
7: Two, three. Yeah, I forget. That voice you hear is Low Neal in for Steiny. I'm in Steiny's chair, but Low, you should have saw the tension. Though it was like John Q. And a Denzel, he in there by himself.
6: Who that?
7: Everybody.
6: They wanted
7: Spadoni and Shasky. They got little kids. Go home. They wanted them to stay. Let a brother work it out. We gonna be all right.
6: I know he gonna work it out. And you was working. I was sleeping from Fred's to the no. Got up this morning about 4:20, said the prayers, rolled over, grabbed some stuff, some different things I got to do afterwards, and got on the road actually around 6, so it's usually a 2.5.
7: Yeah,
6: 2.5.
7: I know it.
6: And man, it just started traffic. I called Matt like at 7:15. So 7:15, and I'm already in past Los Banos.
7: Yeah.
6: And I looked at and I threw it because I looked at the thing and it said, you're not getting there to 10:30.
7: That's the worst.
6: I said, Lord, have mercy.
7: And you were up at 4:20. That's what they don't understand.
6: But the crazy thing is, I said, okay, I'm leaving at 6, so 7, 8, 9, 10. So it gave me 4 hours. And this is only a 2.5 at the max, 2 hours, 45 minutes. Or
7: right.
6: 3 hours. So I gave myself a whole, and I'm like, oh, boy, how did this happen? So I'm calling Matt.
7: You hit me too, yeah.
6: Guy hit you good. I ate something. It's only 8 o'clock, and I'm still in this, and I'm on the I-5. And it's just, just traffic is tough. And so called Matt, and Matt was like, you're good. I said, man, I'm gonna be there.
7: Well, you got him down.
6: So Matt's downstairs, and when I get to the door, I know he, but Bagu got it. So he had confidence. When I came in, man, we're gonna have
7: some false starts.
6: You was doing some turnovers, and maybe even
7: some pick sixes. But we'll be all right.
6: But if a Hall of Famer tell you, I knew I'm gonna throw a lot of picks because I knew what they asked me to do. Yeah, you gonna throw a pick, but guess what? You gonna bring it home. You might throw a pick or put the ball in, but you know what? You gonna finish the show. You might be inconsistent here and there, but a setback is nothing but a setup for a comeback. So you coming back like you always do, Goo. That's why the people love you. That's why you the people's champion around here.
7: Let me ask you this. Because the internet's something, it's a different world.
6: Different world.
7: Yeah. I forgot Jasmine guy.
6: Yeah.
7: Yeah, okay. They got rebooted.
6: It's all good.
7: But what part of this Niner team has you thinking, is it too soon, Low, for fans? Because I'm on that. I'm just keeping it real. We're 5 weeks in, but part of being a fan, you're a former player, is you project. And I'm just looking at the landscape of the NFL, and I don't think it's too. Because the other day, people were like, oh, Guru, you jinxing us. No, it's a compliment, Low. I really believe this team has the ingredients to keep moving this train down the track, Jack.
6: Hey, you know what?
7: When is too soon to get excited?
6: When you and I were sitting there, and we were talking about life, and you so eloquently, you said, man, I lost my shout out.
7: T-Grubs.
6: And you talked about young and talking about you 56 and things you appreciate and things you're doing. And you're like, man, I just appreciate life. Appreciate the moment. And I understand appreciate the moment, this moment, because we talked about it though. You and I talked about having 1 million, 3, 5, 10, 100 million. And you'd be on your deathbed. Would you want health or would you want wealth?
7: I want health all day.
6: With $100 million sitting there, you can have it. It's yours.

0: But if you're on your sickbed, dying to die, you would take health over wealth. So when you're asking the fans, and do you think what I believe this is about? Health. If the 49ers, you are right, and I don't think it's premature, but I think that you have to realize the biggest thing that's been plaguing this team the last couple of years has been what?
1: Health.
0: Okay. So when you're asking, is it too soon? One thing that's going to always pop up is
1: health.
0: There you go. That's the answer.
1: And
0: to
1: they're
0: the,
1: doing this right now without Bosa.
0: Exactly.
1: But what about my example of last year on line one? If Stoney was here, you'd say, "Goo, they had an easy schedule. They didn't have the health, but they got to the wealth of winning one playoff game." And I don't – well, I guess if I asked you why did they get mollywopped by Seattle twice, was it because they didn't have Mike Evans, or would you say health?
0: Oh,
1: because it's obviously changed.
0: I would say both. I would say both. Didn't have Mike Evans. Mike Evans, you heard Kurt Warner. He said he's a rarity. He's still a rarity. The ageless wonder is still a rarity in this league at that age and being that old compared to football years.
1: Yeah.
0: And still is a dominant and is a force and is a one-on-one matchup who's a headache that you can double and he still can catch it when you're trying to bracket coverage because he's so strong and so physical and so big that he can go up and get balls and out-jump two people. But then you can put him on the outside and put him at X or Z in the one-on-one and say, cover him. And the guy can be faster than him. The guy can be stronger than him. But Mike is going to have the will and his body, the ability to adjust to balls that defenders can't get. And now Purdy's understanding where he's going to be. So he's covered, like Kurt said. He's still covered, but he's able to make those catches because the chemistry and the difference that they are. He talked about Anquan Boldin. You see it. These guys are hanging on him, but they can catch it because they're big bodies and they understand that. Oh, they work in that deal. And when Kurt was saying that, and I think that's a great piece that's for them back there to cut up and really listen to what he's saying. And he made sense when he's talking about the guys that he had, when he's Isaac Bruce, those guys, they needed space. And they were
1: that's
0: open.
1: Deep.
0: It was deep. And he talked about Mike Evans. Watch Mike Evans. Did you see that catch when he ran that slant in the end zone?
1: Come on, Lowe.
0: The guy missed the ball by inches.
1: It was great defense.
0: It was great. That's what
1: but he's comfortable.
0: Yes, and he's covered. Even though if he's covered, he's not covered. That's what makes Mike Evans a game changer, chain mover. And that's why when you have a Brock Purdy that understands the essence of saying, look, other guys are covered like that. I'm not even looking that way. Debo is going to have to get on his body.
1: Right.
0: Mike Evans can grab it with his hands and pluck it. He can grab it with his body and pluck it. You see him catching balls. Guys are hitting hands. So Mike Evans is a difference maker.
1: A technician. As Mark Willard used earlier, he said he was more technical than T.O.
0: Yes.
1: I said, Mark, but I take T.O.
0: Oh, yeah.
1: But it was but technical component, what you're talking about, Mike Evans don't need 4-1 speed.
0: He doesn't. And that's what I'm saying. He ain't going to beat you with his speed. But he's going to beat you with his smarts. But he's going to beat you with his physicalness.
1: Man.
0: And watch when you watch that bracket coverage on third down. He pushes the defender. He comes to the defender. If he knows he's got two defenders, they're saying, okay, we got him. When you usually see that, quarterbacks look away. They're like, he's covered.
1: Not going there.
0: I see bracket coverage. But he has the ability. He said, I'm going to threaten the far guy's shoulder. I'm going to push up his shoulder. So when he threatens it, he knows he's got to widen. So you see the corner saying, I'm widening, but I know I got a corner there. But because he's widening, making him widen, now he snaps quick, and he's able to sit in that hole between two defenders, and people are like, wow, that's a player making a play and understanding what Brock Purdy understands what he's going to do.
1: Now, we talked about it last time I saw you. I was like, man, what are they going to do with McCaffrey and you run him in the ground? Like, Kyle's never stopped at a stop sign. You know, proceed with caution because you don't want him to break down. Lowe, are you surprised that the offense has been this stellar with McCaffrey chipping in and playing well, but they're not running him in the ground? Like, they're benefiting from that for him being greater later.
0: Yes, and you watch Black, the way that he runs hard. You've seen him. McCaffrey goes out for a breather. And this young man puts his head down. He runs hard. He runs physical. You see him pick up 10 yards, one play, 12 yards against
1: Look
0: Seattle.
1: At you.
0: Seattle's a good run fit defense. They can get after
1: They're impressive,
0: They're very impressive. Well, they got, two sacks, three sacks? Purdy hadn't been sacked all year, and he gets rid of the ball. He understands it. He's throwing the ball away. Seattle was still able to get home, not once, not twice, but three or four times. That goes to show you the type of defense those guys have up front to be able to pressure Purdy and still finding a way to win that football game.
1: So where are you at right now? Is it the Chiefs? Is it the Niners? If I said Low Neal, and I will, who's the best team in the league through 5 weeks? Low Neal's answer?
0: Yeah, you got to say it. I don't think it's close.

0: not to say it. I think you say the Niners. The NFC.
1: Now, Seattle could have won that game, and they had some bone. That running, that was something out of high school. Or yeah. Pop Warner. Shout out to Union City Colts.
0: Yeah.
1: That was bad. They missed Walker, but yet, low, they had a lead by five.
0: They did, and this goes to show you that the Niners know how not to blink. The Niners can play from behind, and the Niners can play ground. They can pound it. They can move the ball. And I think when you have Mike Evans on this team now you have a third down consistency weapon.
1: Okay.
0: You have to realize you never had that safety blanket. It used to be kind of Kittle. What'd they do to Kittle? You put a corner, you put a safety on him, and you can slow Kittle down. They said, look, we're not going to put a linebacker on Kittle. We're going to put a safety on him, make him physical, take him away from the game. And they did a good job of containing Kittle. For the most.
1: But you lost a war.
0: You lost a war. And that's what Mike brings to the table. Mike brings that constant calm to Brock Purdy. He's that
1: in the middle of the
0: storm, it's Mike Evans.
1: Okay.
0: And when you're out in the deep and your boat has a hole, there's Mike Evans. See, you gotta realize this quarterback that Brock Purdy, who is having a MVP type of season with the things that he has, because you have a guy that's on the other side that's 30 some years old and still playing that level, but Brock Purdy is riding the ship, don't have other receivers really that are great.
1: No, I love it. 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
7: Yes, sir! No, Steiny, that's Lo Neal, myself. And Lo, I got to tell you something, and the listeners. You know, when you leave, you get out of Dodge and
8: sure.
7: You go handle your business. You want to get away from the gig.
8: That's
7: right?
8: True.
7: Co-workers. Steiny hit me this morning, man. Just check it on me. Kind of made my morning. I didn't want to give him too much. He ain't missed nothing. He and Bonte holding it down now, Lo. And then us three tomorrow. So that's going to be wild.
8: That's going to be crazy.
7: You going to be here on time, though?
8: No, because you had it, bro. And I was trying, you know what, here's the deal. I could have been on time. I could have been on time, but I did. After hearing you roll, you know, it's like, man, I gave you an extra rep. Sometimes you're like, man, can I lead this thing? Because you might one day have to do a one-man show. And, bro, I think you got it in you.
7: Those are dead, though.
8: But
7: you guys, who wants to hear one voice?
8: I mean, but I think...
7: Well, a lot of people I know.
8: A lot of people. I have some guys that do, a lot of guys, you know, do...
7: You're doing everything. Chargers.
8: Jim Rome? I got Rome on the phone. He's one
7: I
8: man
7: saw
8: show.
7: You in the Big D.
8: Me and Big Jim Rome.
7: I'm going to pull a Stein. Did you get paid for that?
8: Nah. I mean, you got to get paid for him.
7: You get paid for a hit on Rome?
8: You know, here's the deal. All of them you don't get paid.
7: Gotcha.
8: You just, you know, you do what you do. Some of them I could trade. If I'm pumping my Hot Works or my cigar. Wild, they give you the opportunity. Got a nice little cigar.
7: I got to say this to you.
8: Cigar's nice.
7: Nobody cares. We'll get back to it. Saturday, my buddy Chris Roberts turned 60.
8: Yeah.
7: Beautiful celebration in his backyard.
8: Right.
7: Backyard, and had a spot secluded for the cigars. And I'm watching the guys just, you know, the music's playing, the sun's out, little wine, cocktail. And I just wish I smoked cigar. I went over there.
8: You don't inhale it to your throat. It's a cigar, you just puff, you get the taste.
7: You just hit it and...
8: No, and then you just hold it a couple of seconds. You blow nice out. Then you just... And you just taste the...
7: Then what are you doing if you're getting rid of it so quick?
8: Cigar is still good, but it doesn't have, like, the arsenic and all the stuff that...
7: Cigarette cancer.
8: But the cigar is just clean. And
7: They look like they were having a ball, man.
8: You smell cigars and cigarettes. They smell totally different.
7: Women were hitting them.
8: Yes, there's a lot of women now in cigars.
7: I was jealous. I brought cigars. I'm bringing you one.
8: You want to cut that black and mouth down the middle. You want to put some of that ooh-wee in there. You want some of that ooh-wee. So, no, we ain't doing that.
7: Let me ask you this.
8: Talk to me.
7: If you were a commander, just back to that, how that game ended.
8: Oof.
7: Lo, would you had a problem with Jaden Daniels, whoever? Like, have you ever had, not fisticuffs, but verbal altercations? Have you seen them? Like, what were you doing?
8: Did you see what the guy did prior to that? Did you watch that whole game?
7: Yeah.
8: How electrifying was he? Daniels makes a difference. He is a difference
7: maker.
8: This guy can throw the ball. He can run. The only thing that's going to shut him down is because he's so frail. And sees a
7: Snoop Dogg elbows.
8: He's the Snoop Dogg. Yeah. He's a Snoop. No, that, man, I'm gonna use that.
7: That's real.
8: He's the Snoop Dogg of the NFL. He's a stick. He's a string bean. You got to realize the dude's his biceps are smaller than my wrist. Honestly,
7: yeah. I've seen it. We've seen it.
8: He just fall down on his arm. He's paper. He's good. But the kid can run.
7: He's good.
8: He can hug. Yes. So in spite of that, he's the one who kept him in the game. He carries him in the game with his leg.

0: say, but if, what about what happened? That was on you. And the O-lineman told on him, too.
1: That was a horrible play, and I think you misfire. You just get in the game, and you still like, oh, snap, fumbles up in there. Now he gets it. Guy steps on his feet. Now he's trying to run up and make something, and he falls. Instead of, he just laid there instead of jumping up real quick. Terry, hurry. Guy shouldn't have went downfield. And he, by him running, he should have just went down and sit.
0: It just looked bad.
1: It was horrible. And he, guess what? He knows it, and he froze.
0: And we got Brian Mitchell, Super Bowl champion with Washington, led the NFL in punt returns. I mean, he was there. He saw it in real time. But I'll just say this. The word I'm looking for, I guess, low is stench. Losses like that or ties, which feel like a loss, that could get you fired. And Micah Parsons, and I know everybody has a podcast now, Low, but I don't know if you heard him this morning saying that's going to cost Quinn his job. And he worked for Quinn, you know, in Dallas. And I'm just asking you, do you think that's cool? Or in the era of everybody, Draymond Green, we say what, you know, comes to mind, everybody relax. You think that's fair, Micah, saying Quinn, that probably cost him his job?
1: I don't think so. I think you look at Quinn, he's a good coach.
0: Is he really, though? He was a good coordinator.
1: I don't think he's a great coach.
0: All right.
1: I think he's a good coach. You look around the league. You go and see.
0: It's some imposters.
1: I mean, look at Cleveland. He goes from Cleveland now. He left from Cleveland and went to the Falcons, the head coach, and now the Falcons are doing decent with him. But look what he did in Cleveland. Dumpster fire. Had a quarterback controversy.
0: I got you.
1: Should have did those things. But how's he get a job in with the Birdie Bird? And now he's got them playing pretty consistent. Almost beat Baltimore. So. I don't think you look at Quinn and say Quinn's going to get fired. He won a Super Bowl. He's been a good coach. He's not a great coach. I get that, but it's like, what has McDaniels done as a head coach? What is everyone talks about how great he is, but who's the head coach in Tennessee that we talked about as a DC? What did he do for
0: Sala?
1: He went to the Jets. Yeah. Went to the Jets. What happened there? What happened here? So it's like. Do I want to just throw Quinn?
0: All right, I got you.
1: Is Quinn the worst?
0: And he's taking them to the playoffs. He has done that.
1: Is you ready to have Quinn or Schottenheimer?
0: I'm so down. But it's early for him. But he's not his daddy, man. But boy, he can talk to on a microphone like Bill Clinton. He can sell you snake oil. I mean,
1: you don't like
0: I like the no. He can talk. But you ain't calling it. Calling it like you talk. I got a problem with that, and that's why I gravitate to the Kyles and the Andy Reids.
1: Okay.
0: And I had McVay in there. I don't know what's going on with him.
1: Okay.
0: He is. I can't do a dip. Okay, do it when he comes in a great McVay.
1: So tell me something. So
0: Coaches matter.
1: It does, no question. And so now when you think about Kyle Shanahan, when you said, he ain't winning the big one, you want to run. But now look at Harbaugh, 0-5. So is he not a good coach anymore?
0: He's earned the benefit of the doubt. This is a horrific season. I don't know why. I hope it's not his last or he would go somewhere else. But you cover the team. I see you on those podcasts. What are your thoughts on old Jimmy? I mean, because he was on my top 10 list.
1: And I think he still should be. And that's what's so crazy. Mm. When the chemistry, like you said, you won a national title. You've been in the Super Bowl. You had the Niners. 1 yard away, all the things you've done. Everywhere you went, you win. Everyone's talking about the Chargers. Mike McDaniels, and I'm going to see a lot of this is the offensive line with the Chargers.
0: But the quarterback
1: Herbert is not getting rid of the ball. Now, I guarantee you, if the Chargers had Brock Purdy, they would be 3-2. They would have. They would have beat Denver last week.
0: All right. He's playing.
1: That's how bad he's playing. What does Brock Purdy do better at elite level? He gets rid of the ball.
0: The Wi-Fi. I call it. I wanted to use that with Kurt. The Wi-Fi.
1: I love it. And that's what makes Brock Purdy different. And that's what makes him an MVP type of guy. Because here's the deal. Like you used to always say, is he a system quarterback? Yes.
0: Well,
1: Brock's a system quarterback in this system because it's quick. That's why you have receivers come in the backfield and they run that little

0: going to his second read. Now he's going to his third read. Now he's even holding it saying, okay, I can create now. Because now he mastered the system in those 3 years. Just being Brock, he gets it out. Oh, Shanahan's in his ear. And everyone talked about, you know, he's just a car. But guess what? He did that to get where he's at now. Because you couldn't put, we're getting to see it firsthand. Herbert, big arm, can throw the ball way further.
1: See, over everything.
0: Everything. But see, because he doesn't want to get rid of the ball, because he want to waste for the second and third and other windows to open up, he's getting himself in trouble. That's what the difference with Brock. Brock understands it. Now Brock has become a masterful of the game because this is the same system. So you mean to tell me that you look at a guy in Jimmy G who you loved, Jimmy G, look how he ran this offense.
1: You got to put some respect on his name.
0: McDaniels ran this offense with Jimmy G. Look how success. Tua, is he a great quarterback? Look what he was able to do in Miami under that particular offense. Purdy succeeds because he's more than a system quarterback. He started as a system quarterback, and after you master what you're doing, now guess what? When you run the bike, you just ride the bike. You got to learn how to ride it first, and just ride it. Then you'll pop wheelies. Then you'll do a little bunny hop. Then you're starting to do. Brock Purdy now is no longer a system quarterback. This guy has become a quarterback that everyone says now understands everything. This system, it's get the ball out of your hands quick, but now Brock has continued to progress, and now you watch him in this system, and now he's able to do everything as a big-time quarterback.
1: No, and he looks like Forrest Gump. He can run now, and he's running right. It's those kill runs, like, damn it, it's already hard with your Wi-Fi and you getting rid of it. Then when we got some traction and think we got you, he's just using his legs, man. So I'm with you, and I think that's the story on the young year. You know, he had the training wheels on, and he was the system quarterback, but it's becoming apparent and obvious, man. And I catch some hate. You know, they call Mark Willard the president of Brockistan as if, you know, he's calling a bad painting a Picasso. It's not that, man. The dude is having a coming out party. Seattle did well. They impressed me. So did Denver. Denver was like, that offense wasn't five straight touchdowns. And I was like, okay, but that's on any good quarterback. You got to get through it. But
0: they don't blink. The Niners are not blinking.
1: 11 plays, what was it, 12 for 80, 70-something yards in the fourth quarter. That drive was, and you were down. I was like, okay, he growing up. You want to win these nasty, these alley fights. Lo, you know.
0: They don't blink. And that's what the thing about it. It's called the 10th, you know, 9th and 10th round championship rounds. Right to 12-round fight, 10th and 11th, 11th and 12th round championship rounds. The Niners have learned to win the championship rounds. They're in these big fights, like you're saying, and it's a heavyweight fight, and the Niners understand, I'm going to land that last punch. I'm going to close out that 10-8, that 9-9 round. I'm going to turn it around to into a 10-8. I'm going to find a way to close this game out. I think the Niners have done a magnificent job in the last 5 weeks, every team that they played, of closing out fights. Look like you take it to the scorecard, and the Niners find a way to win.
1: No, and that's been the theme, man. I don't think it's going anywhere. We got a caller. I think we do, Lotus. His name is the Warrior. He's calling from Texas. Okay. Hey, Warrior, how you doing, buddy?
2: Hey, you know what? The Warrior's excited, but let's just, in the sake of time, let's just always think that the Warrior's excited so you don't have to ask me again. Hey, I want to talk about the play of Brock Purdy.
1: Okay.
2: And I think that saying somebody's assistant quarterback is pretty lazy. Because if you were to turn him off and go into Tecmo mode and look at him 3 or 4 years ago, and look at us 3 years ago, and look at that, and you look at his scrambling technique and his way to get out of that, that's not system. That's an individual talent. Now, 49ers got lucky there because Trey Lance should have sent him back about 5 years, but that didn't happen. And my history of following the 49ers since the early 90s or mid 90s, I've never been more excited about a team just based upon their quarterback play. And as far as Jimmy Garoppolo, I still have nightmares of him overthrowing Emmanuel Sanders. So that cost, and I don't like to say stuff about Sicilian or Italian guys, but that cost him. And listen, Steiny, you were missed last week, but Guru, you really stepped up your game. And I want to tell you guys something. Out of respect to you guys and all the stupid crap I had been posting on Twitter, I deleted 16 years of Twitter posts just so I could start off fresh, keep my mind and my body.

0: body fresh and concentrate on the Niners and not worry about what other people say. Anyway, appreciate the show. Love the job you do. Steiny, you're doing a great job as usual.
1: He's not here, Warrior. Warrior, he's not here. You know that. That's the great fullback Lorenzo, and I'm goo. Steiny's in Italy, man.
2: Anyway, he's gone. The Warriors, the Warrior is out. Yeah. But you know what? And I think that people have to realize, when you look at Kyle Shanahan, they talk about the tree that who's been under these different trees and why this
1: Daniel that fell on the ground.
2: Exactly. Right, and watch the way that, hey, look, the ball comes out, you know, supposed to be in 2 seconds or less, or, you know, and you watch how quarterbacks in it. When McDaniels, when he was training with the Chargers, dude, sometimes he wouldn't even throw the ball. It was getting the quarterback to hurry up and get his feet set.
1: Wow. All right.
2: That's how quick this offense is. It's like, get your feet set. This is what it, so they would go through training camp, and you've seen plays where it's just like, okay, this is about the feet, because you want to be able to let the ball go the right angle because your feet got to be set. So it is a system to this. When you say system quarterback, it's saying, hey, look, you can get a Josh Allen and you put him in necessarily this quarterback. It doesn't necessarily fit him because he has a big arm. Herbert's had 5-6 offensive coordinators in his young career.
1: Not a good thing.
2: Not a good thing. And Herbert is a guy that has a big arm. And sometimes you're like, dude, he wants to hold the ball at times and just sit saying, instead of the flare swing, let's take the 3-4 yards and then we'll just grind down the field and things will happen. They'll happen over time. That's what you talk about. And Brock Purdy, at first, it was like, okay, Shanahan would have him like, this is where you're going with the ball.
1: A robot.
2: And he would go there with the ball. Sometimes you're like, why is he throwing the ball there? Because the system says, throw the ball here. It means two safeties deep. And remember, sometimes he would throw it to Minnesota, prime example. And they would throw it right to the middle linebacker. Like, why is he throwing that? He never should have let that go. Because he looked at the system and it said, there's two safeties deep. The middle of the field is open. And he had no idea they were playing two Mike. That means the mic is playing middle of the field, and he throws it to a spot.
1: He's talked about, like Jedi stuff. He was on a podcast. I throw to a spot.
2: Because that's the system. So with all due respect, Mr. Man who just called in.
1: The Warrior.
2: You're wrong, Warrior.
1: Yeah.
2: But and you're out of line.
1: That was material. What message would you send to Niner fans now, though, Lo? About the state. We were talking yesterday, Bonte and I, about if you go shopping, because they are John Lynch. You know, Debo's down for a few weeks. Stribling will come back. Christian Kirk, well, I don't know what's going on there. Yeah. Jacob Cowan. Do you need a receiver, something on offense, because that department's light? Or do you look at it like, oh, we're getting reinforcement? Or do you look at the D-line like, could you poach something from 10? We were talking about Jeffrey Simmons. You know, he caused an arm and a leg.
2: Right.
1: But just something to add to the – like, what would you add if you're John Lynch, or what would you be thinking about in the lab right now?
2: You know what? If I had a Christmas wish, just because I want the guy to succeed and get in the playoffs and he has a chance, give me Khalil Mack. You put Nicky Bosa.
1: Three sacks, I believe. Is he done, Lo?
2: No.
1: Okay.
2: But watch Khalil play. Khalil's got a punch. He can set an edge. The guy's physical. He's strong. And the guy can get it done. And he has that want to. He understands his time is ticking. I would like to see that. But I think when you look at the defense, you got to give them attaboys because 10 already defense, 6-7 defensive line went down and they still step up. It's next man up.
1: Yeah.
2: So you got to commend them. But here's the deal. Think about what the defense is doing now. They got a blitz. Sometimes they bring in an extra guy.
1: Raheem Moore. We hadn't talked about him.
2: Raheem Moore is playing. You got those guys playing at a high level. But that's the thing, though. You have to you compromise the integrity of the secondary when you have to bring an extra linebacker, extra corner, because now they got to get there. So if you had like a Khalil Mack alongside Nicky Bosa, or if Nicky Bosa's down, now you got Khalil Mack. Now you can get home with four, and so now you can play the coverage, and now you limit those windows. So I think a pass rusher like Khalil, but I think when you talk about, okay, what else could they get, you got to look at this receiver and say, look, you have a true number one in Mike Evans. Mike Evans is going to miss you some games. He shouldn't be playing. The guy stuck it up.
1: Shouldn't have played last. Okay.
2: Especially this week, I can understand. Seattle, you played okay. But the week before, probably shouldn't have played and still was huge in that game. That Denver win, you don't win that game without him.
1: Yeah.
2: You don't win that game without Mike Evans. So Mike Evans, to me, has won football games for them this year because Brock Purdy believes in him. So I think with me, it's you have to think about getting this guy another receiver because Debo's down.
1: Yeah.
2: You can't and you got Mike Evans, but
1: DeMarcus Robinson coming back sometime, but he'll be coming down to shoot.
2: I get him, and I try to upgrade. If it's you know, giving up a draft capital just to get a guy that's a proven, that is consistent, that is a true number two or three.
1: Can I interest you in Juwan Jennings? Because I'm out. It's nothing bad. You got Juwan in Mike Evans, but on steroids. He don't stretch the defense. I need somebody on the other side of Mike, just like, oh, we're scared. He can run by us.
2: Oh, yeah, Jennings, you have.
1: And they got Cooks, too.
2: Yeah, you have, like you said.
1: In the middle.
2: Mike Evans, yeah. Jennings was great.
1: Right.
2: Jennings, you bring him back, it's a special team play. It's a special team, because what he did on special teams, right. He made his money on special teams. He just, they threw him into the receiver position.
1: But he made big catches.
2: And he made plays. Yeah. And he made plays. So he's earned what he's earned. But you see what's happening in Minnesota. It's not like he's.
1: Well, they're undefeated.
2: Yeah.
1: So how does it look pouting? Like you ain't getting your numbers, but the program is excelling. You know how that looks, Low.
2: It does. And that's because.
1: And
2: here's the deal. The grass isn't greener always on the other side.
1: If you water
2: your grass, your grass can be just as green. And sometimes, and that's what, I got Debo on the phone. You leave, you go to another place, but you want to come home. See, sometimes you leave and you think that, hey, look, oh, I'm going to go do this with other places.
1: Greenlaw. That was horrible.
2: And you've seen Green. It's yelling
1: at Paige.
2: Yeah, he yelling at Paige. Because sometimes you don't know how good you got it. And you got to realize, they made him. Thurman Jennings was the thing here. Man. He thought he was a true number one. He thought he was a true number two.
1: You going there?
2: Jennings is a backup receiver. Just so happened a guy that stepped in crucial moments but made big plays. He's a spot player, and he's a damn good spot player. But it's nothing wrong with that. From Jennings, it's like, hey, look, you can't bring Jennings back and think he's – would he help you win? Yes, because he would hustle on special teams. He'd be a better gunner. He can run on play kickoff. He can do those things for you in special teams. But just being a mainstay offensive player? No, you need to go out and go get a guy that can stretch the top off the roof. So now Mike Evans, when you have a guy going deep, now you got Kittle in the middle, you got Kittle that's holding, and now you got Mike Evans at intermediate. When you have that, now you have a high, low, and you got
1: no
2: all
1: doubt.
2: Three levels.
1: Yeah.
2: So now your quarterback has three decisions to make because you have all three covered. A guy that's going to blow the top, that's going to make the safety come over the top. If the safety drops back, there's a void there.
1: Look at this.
2: The safety can't drive because you get a hard six coming in, or that hard six route coming in, the safety, if he sees it, he's going to drive. He's got to drive down. If that's Mike Evans, hell, in the corners guarding him, the safety's going to say, I know they're going to Mike. So he's going to drive, and now you got that speed guy behind him.
1: Now I got a name for you on the other side. I do have a name. I want to run by you on the other side. I caught some flack for the name. I'm going to give it to you on the other side. This Monday, Low, Willard and Dibs will be live at the Laughing Monk Brewing in Sunnyvale leading into the Monday night game. Come on out, watch the show, and then watch the game. If you're going to the game, sign up for the shuttle back and forth to the stadium right now at 957thegame.com. Seats go quick, so sign up now. 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

0: You guys had a nice little, and Willard, you guys had a nice little reunion last time you hooked up, you and Dibs.
1: Yes, we did. Don't tell him that.
0: I kind of watched it back and forth. Like,
1: don't tell him that I love him that much. Please don't. Well, don't.
0: Because
1: you love me. No, tell him that I don't love him. What do you think about this team? Tennessee, baby. Tennessee and Alabama. Who you got?
0: I don't like Tennessee's quarterback. I got Bama. Bama is hot. He ain't in. I know what I'm seeing.
1: He's young. But you don't think their team is?
0: They're competitive. But he's in the.
1: They should have beat number one.
0: They didn't. They did, Low.
2: He stinks, Low.
0: Yeah, we talked about it this morning.
2: I'm a big Tennessee guy. He stinks.
1: Here's the deal.
2: They should have won that game against Texas.
1: Oh, they should have won that. No question.
0: They didn't.
1: And here's the deal. The guy's young. He heard footsteps. You threw him in the, you're in the SEC with the big boys.
0: You
1: threw this guy in here. No red. You just got this guy playing. And he's, yes, he can throw the ball. He's nervous. Only reason I'm pulling for him, man, my son is a D-line coach there in Tennessee. Little low now. Coaching in Tennessee.
0: So is he low?
1: Yeah, man, we got to go.
0: Give me some merch.
1: You ain't getting nothing. I was going to take you to say, Goo, let's go to Tennessee, baby.
3: And go kick it.
1: You won't do it.
0: I didn't know my nephew in Tennessee. How long you been there?
1: This is his first year there.
0: Come on.
1: Do you know he said, Dad, you got to.
0: You proud.
1: The fans there. Al Wilson, I'm talking to Al because Al's there.
0: So you done been to the game.
1: Well, Peyton Manning's there. They got their own little spot. So, man, I'm saying, good, let's go get crazy over there in Tennessee.
0: Let's do it. That voice you hear is the one and only Lo Neal holding it down. And Lo, it's you and I, right? We'll get back to that name I'm going to give you, but I need your thoughts on what's going to happen here in the Bay Area Saturday at 12:30 because I'm excited. And it's another edition of a Joe Lacob special. It's the Golden State Valkyries, Low. Just what have you made on how the Bay's accepted them? And have you been to a game? And if you haven't, have you watched a game to see just that ambiance that they have over there at Chase?
1: It's crazy.
0: They've hit it out the park. And Joe Lacob told Natalie Nicasi, the head coach, that his idea, I'm paraphrasing, was he wanted a championship in 5 years, Low. And, man, in year two, they might be able to knock this thing out the park, man. I cannot. I know you think I'm talking. I'm college football night until the game. 12:30 is Valkyries.
1: The Valkyries, what they're doing is simply amazing. When especially when you see them up 2-0 and you think last Friday night.
0: No, you're on it in Vegas.
1: You say, okay, this isn't going. This is a game they should lose.
0: We got one to play with.
1: We're in a tough spot. They're getting overtime. They find a way. When you think about what they're doing, it's unprecedented. And the Bay is a place that's open arms.
0: Man.
1: You look at the fan support that they have.
0: It's crazy, man.
1: And here's the deal. And I hope all these young ladies, I know they listen to 95.7 The Game because they know this is the best show out there. I advise them all, you got something special. Stay here in the Bay. You leave, even though you're a superstar.
0: All right.
1: You leave the Bay, you're not going to get this fanfare. The fanfare here and the acceptance here of women, which is great. It's different. You're able to sell. You don't see this type of sellouts in other. You don't see this type of turnout for women's basketball in other places, unless you got the Caitlin the draw. But besides that, this is the market. This market has really showed up and showed out.
0: It's kind of funny you said that, Lo. I don't know if you'd heard, but where the Dream. Angel Reese's team plays, it was booked, you know, so they were talking about possibly playing in the high school gym with 2,500 people. Like, that was out there just a couple of days ago. I'm paraphrasing again, but Joe Lacob pulled some strings, and now they'll be playing at State Farm Arena, moved the game up. But he was almost like, this the finals, we can't do that, nah. Yeah. But he's in his bag right now, Lo, and I'm just like, damn, he's brought 4 chips to the Bay. You do this with the WNBA team. I mean, it's already a success, you know, out the gates. But, Lo, they follow their coach. Natalie, she's a tough son of a gun.
1: Yes, she is.
0: That's why I like Kyle and just good coaches. Good coaches, their players take on, the team takes on the personality of the coach.
1: It really does.
0: It's not forced.
1: You're right. And Joe's done a great job in this community and being a pillar here and bringing the right people, the right type of mantra, the right type of people with the gravitas. Huh? But the coaching's, that is a part of this culture as well. This year in the Bay is a unique culture, so you got to have someone that's going to understand and embrace the culture and understand the demographics,
0: the dynamics
1: of it all, which is great. And love what he's done.

0: kudos to Natalie.
1: Yeah, I can't wait.
0: How they're playing great, and can't wait to watch them.
1: Look, we got Larry who wants to talk to you and ask you a question about the Niners, calling from the city. What's up, Larry?
0: Larry.
2: Man, I miss you, bro. Hey, bro, we need you on the Niners right now. I know you can give us at least a quarter, man. We need you out there. We need you to take that huge check, bro. We need you to get out there and just lay some wood out there, boy. Hey, but my main question for you, Lo, is what did you think of the 49ers defense? Do you think it finally hit that spot where it's real, or do you think they're still think they're a work in progress?
0: Lil Larry, I love the question. I think it's absolutely
1: Larry.
0: Great. Larry is the man, the myth. Lil Larry, I'm going to tell you right now, I would get out there for one play. Now, Larry, I'm going to tell you right now, I'm going downhill. I'm going to go to our hair glass. Now, Larry, you're going to have to come get my butt off the field afterwards, Larry, because I'm going to hurt myself and somebody. But, Larry, I only got one play, and that ain't what they need. They need Juice back. He's unbelievable. It's a big loss, what he brings to the passing game, the things that Juice does, the way that he reads things, the way that he fits into this offense. He's dearly missed. I can't wait to get the fullback back on the field. When you're talking about the defense.
1: No, it's shocking.
0: It's shocking. It's unbelievable. They have overachieved.
1: Yeah.
0: But when you have, I'm not too, of course, we already know Fred Warner's a first ballot Hall of Fame. Greenlaw, the tenacity he brings. Unfortunately, you're not going to have him this week and self-inflicted. And
1: yeah. You know, but I thought it was deserved, Lo. It was deserved.
0: Because he had his helmet on.
1: He used it like a weapon because he was defensive.
0: Yeah. And think about it, I love Greenlaw and I would love to play with him. But if I'm on the opposite team, I would have been by the buses. After the game, I'd have been looking for him. They would have had to call. If you gonna hit me with your when I'm standing there and I'm trying to and you headbutt me.
1: Oh, you're talking about Jones.
0: I'm looking for.
1: Oh, okay.
0: I'm just like, hey man, let me talk to you.
1: Now that I get.
0: If you can't get along, you might as well get it on. I ain't gonna fight you on the field. Now I'm seeing. We gotta sit down. It's gonna take a while.
1: You saw Jackson from the Rams. He suspended two games.
0: Yeah. So and so it was warranted. But Greenlaw, man, I love the guy. I can't wait to get over there, you know, Santa Clara, and shout out and sit and talk with him. Man, I love what his emotions drive him.
1: He's like Draymond Green. The meme where it was Draymond's face in the night.
0: I love his
1: uniform. That was pretty good.
0: And he makes those guys want to play.
1: Then why was there night? Then why did it end?
0: What do you mean?
1: Why did he go to Denver if it was so, you know what I mean? Like,
0: yeah, but he went to
1: Denver. You say mind your business. It was so good here and he probably wanted to go be Fran over there or what have you.
0: He wanted to make more money.
1: But the Niners ended up offering him more and he still did.
0: I think sometimes you think the grass is greener.
1: I got you.
0: And he realized after he left it wasn't. And he realized,
1: and
0: he was hurt and then you get injured. And a lot of teams ain't going to put up with it.
1: Okay.
0: They released him because he was injured. The 49ers, this organization, John Lynch, he played the game. Kyle Shanahan's been around the game. They treat players. I'm telling you right now, this organization, telling you, Goo, players don't know how good they got it. You look at the ageist one of the offensive tackle, the Hall of Famer, first ballot.
1: Trent,
0: good look. You know Trent is a first ballot. You know what Trent brings to the table. You watch, but the reason why he's still playing heavy like this is because the Niners take care of him. You don't bring no 36-year-old out there and let him go practice. You like, man, look, go get on the bike, get an hour on the bike. I want you to get your cardio. Go run on the treadmill or walk. There's a pool that you run in the pool. Get your running in. It's a weight bearing, so you're not using your weight, and you go run. I need you to get a massage. We want you to stay limber. We're going to stretch you. Make sure you're able to stay in your stance.
1: Know your personnel, Lo.
0: Yes. And that's how you got a guy playing at that high of a level, because you're not letting him shoot a shot and waste shots because he only have a certain amount left in the tank.
1: Man, and they've done that at every turn. You know, Steiny would get bad. Not he's getting preferential treatment, but not that he was lazy, or maybe it was some of that. But the bottom line is they knew what they were doing, what they had in regard to Trent Williams. Took care of him with the bread.
0: Absolutely.
1: And now he's okay. Is he what he was 10 years ago? It's not about that. He ain't chasing that. He's still a top three left tackle in the game.
0: And the thing about it, if Trent put his hands on you,
1: that's
0: a wrap. Okay. Oh God. If you hear them mitts and he get them mitts and they lock them on you, sit down. It's gonna take a while. You better try to beat him with quickness and try to get him off right now. Because if Trent, once he locked and he's still

0: full man strength. You got it. I'm 50 yeah. some years old. Yeah. But you know what? If I land this on your chin,
1: well, you are over there like Tyson.
0: You sleep.
1: Yeah.
0: But that's the thing with Trent. If he land, he gets you, he got you. So I love what they're doing. You talked about Greenlaw. He's back. He understands
1: Debo.
0: It. Debo, he's back. He understands it. You watch these guys. They're telling guys, take advantage of this situation. The door and the window is still open. And real quick, talked about the defense.
1: Take your time.
0: The defense has overachieved. But the thing that what I love about him, you got a Hall of Famer in there. We know Fred, Hall of Famer. Watch Mufasa, the way that he hits.
1: He looking like Ronnie Lott.
0: Dude, Mustafa is
1: a missile.
0: A missile. He is trying to take your lunch money, trying to take your heart from you. But what I love about him, they know that it could be their last play. They know that some of these guys could go back to the bench. They understand that there are people in this coaching staff, in the scouting department, is looking to replace them. They know that this may be their last series. It's not like like when you look at Bosa, he understands when he comes back, he's on the field. There's no question.
1: Okay, gotcha.
0: I don't care how good someone's playing. He's a made man. You know, Fred Warner, a made man. So when you look at these other guys, that's why I think you see the intensity. You got a rookie, a second year guy playing well, getting tackles, getting sacked. Why? Because they know this Niner organization and the front office is saying, we need to get better in the trenches. Those guys say, no, we don't. I'm here. And that's what I love about this team. They understand that they understand that they're not the same. And everyone talked about, we're getting older. The younger guys have made some huge strides.
1: Man.
0: And that's where they're winning. The defense is looking good.
1: Well, that voice is Low Neal. I'm Daryl the Guru Johnson. Low in for Stani. It's Stani and Guru holding it down till 2 p.m. Low, we got another caller. Let's go out to Hanford. He wants to talk Niners.
0: H-Town.
1: Get his thoughts. What's up, Tone?
2: Hey, you know what it is, man? What's up, Goob? What's up, Lo? I had to call in, man.
0: Go get some of that superior dairy and bring it up here for Guru. Let him get some of that good old superior dairy. He don't know nothing. Tell him about that superior dairy real quick. Let him know.
2: I'm going down in 2 weeks, man. I'm going to bring up some superior dairy. I always bring it up with the dry ice, man. And I'm telling you, that chocolate will stain your shirt, man. That's how good it is.
0: So good. Get him that banana,
2: that's
0: though.
2: How good it is.
0: Okay. Get him some of that banana.
2: I got to get him that chocolate chip and change his life, man.
0: No, I'm serious. Guru will take it. Bring him some of the banana. Bring him the banana.
2: I'm gonna bring it, man. Hey, I'm going to bring it just like Brock's been bringing it this season, man. I'm telling you, the reunion of Debo and Greenlaw, man, we got the Bash Brothers back there. It's looking like the Mighty Ducks, boy. I'm telling you. It's awful for anybody coming up against us thinking they have a chance or thinking that it's going to be a picnic or a cakewalk because we ain't got a lot of wide receivers, man. We got a lot of depth. We got a lot of back people coming back, and we're not scared to show them what we're about. You know what I mean?
1: Tone, let me ask you this. What's been the best part of the 5-0 start to you?
2: I want to say Purdy and Greenlaw and Warner back together, man.
1: Wow.
2: That defense with those two back together, bringing Greenlaw back, man. And like you said, man, you've been having Fred kind of, hey, if those emotions get wild, let's check those things. Let's keep things going. You know what I mean? Let's keep our mind on the game. And then Brock has been, man, he's been underestimated
0: for
2: years. What
0: about Mike? Tell me about Mike, my guy. Tell me about Mike.
2: Mike Evans, man. That's like getting MJ, man, on the Wizards and then going to the finals. You feel me? We done took it from someone else. And we brought him over here, and we like, look, man, this chocolate bar ain't done, man. You know what I'm saying? He got that golden ticket, man. I'm telling you, he Willy Wonka with it, man.
1: Hey, good stuff, man. He's excited. That's what it's about. Lowest time for the legal. 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Always live on the free Odyssey app. Coming to you live from the Laughing Monk Studios. Laughing Monk. Righteously brewed in San Francisco. Lo, that's what it's about. He's juice. And what, he had Mike Evans at number 6.
0: That was crazy.
1: I ain't mad at him.
0: No,
1: he having the ball.
0: No.
1: Do what you do.
0: He was excited. You told him to do him, and he did his. But, man, Mike, right now, if you told me who's the most, I would say kind of your MVP, I think it's co-MVP offensively. It's Mike Evans. And, you know, of course, Brock.
1: Okay.
0: But
1: go ahead.
0: If you don't have Mike Evans, Brock's not the MVP. Mike Evans has taken what it has done. It is, has highlighted Brock Purdy's ability to throw in traffic into covered receivers that make supernatural catches look natural. That's what you like, that was a mouthful, but you understand. So when you think about when I said, that's why I said it's got to be co-MVP, because no Mike Evans, Brock Purdy is not having this type of year, because you don't extend the amount of plays they've done on third downs. I wish we could get some, I know they're back to back, can get that. How many third down conversions have went to Mike Evans?
1: I mean, week one against the Rams, it felt like 3-4 in a row. He is the guy. He is Batman. They put that thing up in the sky. But I want to do better, because we got one guy. I got to give him his flowers, a caller. His flea is on hold. He never once, even in the offseason, doubted this window being closed. I did, and it was legit. No, Greenlaw coming back. Was that really progress? I shared that with you. But my MVP, before we grab Flea, is Raheem Morris. And there were some, I don't want to say chirping, because that has a negative connotation to it, but some of the secondary were saying, so we're going to miss Saleh, but they kind of were rubbing their hands together, like, Raheem Morris is going to allow us to do more. And when I heard it, it wasn't weird. Kind of one of the reporters in The Athletic had put, like, we're going to be able to have more responsibility. And now I'm watching Renardo Green, Siegel, Mustafa. Like, whatever it is, I can't put my finger on it. Morris is putting something in their hand that Saleh wasn't doing. And I don't know if it was bringing the blitz more, but I'm watching a secondary develop a personality. And even when you catch passes on them low, this is a staple of a good defense, you're tackled. You know, if you're not JSE, because he had some catches.
0: If he's even, he's leaving.
1: But what he's done with this defense and the rotation of the D-line without Bosa, man, and where this thing can get, Keon White, where are you? Duggar, where are you? It's just like, halt that play with the left mitt. And then it's like, oh, this thing is still getting fertilized.
0: Yeah.
1: So I got to put some respect on his name, following Saleh.
0: You have to. But I want you to do me a favor when you get a chance.
1: All right.
0: And I want you
1: anything
0: to look.
1: Anything but bread.
0: No bread. I want you to look up this guy, watch him as a player, and then go watch everywhere he's been as a coach. Jerry Gray. Shout out Jerry Gray. I hope you're listening.
1: Okay.
0: Go look and see who is the Niners secondary coach.
1: Okay.
0: Jerry Gray, amazing coach.
1: All right.
0: He's done a great job.
1: From where?
0: He coached me in Nashville. He's been with the Oilers. He's been all over the league. He went to the Super Bowl with me, Jerry Gray. Jerry Gray was our secondary coach. Jerry Gray.
1: All right, I hadn't heard of him.
0: Jerry Gray has been defensive coordinator. Jerry Gray is a great coach. You're talking about Raheem Morris. Raheem Morris, I guarantee you, he relies very heavy on Jerry Gray.
1: That's
0: Jerry Gray, when he was with the Titans, wins the Super Bowl, he's a secondary coach. Jerry Gray is an amazing coach, and I guarantee you, Raheem Morris depends very highly, respects him, and leans on him a lot. Jerry Gray is unbelievable.
1: Purdy leans on Evans. I believe, Kenny, you got some numbers on third
3: down. Yeah,
1: I'm looking
3: at the splits here, Lowe. I'm not exactly sure how many conversions he has. He has a lot, at least six, because he had five in that first week against the Rams, and then he had one last week against the Seahawks. But he has 11 receptions on third down, 102 yards, 9 average yards, a touchdown, and his longest was 23 yards. So I want to say, out of those 11, he's got a majority of the third down there.
0: Wow, did you hear that?
1: Yeah, 11. Seattle didn't double him either, even when Debo went down. And we heard McDonald, the Seattle coach, talk about why they didn't. But, if this keeps up, and it will, you'll start seeing that. But when you're that dude, it don't matter if they double you, because you're going to get yours, a la JSN. But, let's clean up the phone lines and go to Flea, because he's been waiting in the town. What's up, Flea?
4: What's going on, Goo?
1: I gave you your flowers, man.
4: Neil, I think you're wrong about the defense. I know that you've been in the league, and you're a Hall of Famer fullback. So I'm not going to disrespect you in no way, shape, or form, but I believe you guys can get tunnel vision, especially you guys that played in the league. First and foremost, when we played in a playoff against Seattle, when we came back into this season, we knew what we needed. I told Goo before the season started, a big receiver and Deebo coming back is going to change everything. I told Goo before the season, Purdy will be an MVP quarterback because he always been good. He just needed big, strong receivers. That's what I said before the season started. Now, the defense, we knew what we needed to win a Super Bowl. Warner was hurt in the playoffs, so the defense is not overachieving. They're right where they need to be at. Salah wanted to leave. He was ready to go to be a head coach. So he wasn't even coaching the way he's supposed to coach last season. So I believe what you completely wrong when you said the defense is overachieving. Warner, the young cornerbacks, the one that got set down in the playoffs, you know he was going to come back this season and learned a lot from the mistakes he made in the playoffs.
0: How many linemen have been hurt?
4: Is right where they at.
0: How many in your? How many linemen this year? How many linemen from Nicky Bosa and all the guys are from? How many? What linemen? They're on number what? 7, 8.
4: So we had two. We got two that's really impact. That was hurt. Mikael and Bosa. I'm talking about impact defensive linemen. Two. Bosa ain't been good in the last what 2.5, 3 years. He's only good for 3 games. Let's be honest about Bosa. When he come back, he good for about 2 sacks during the whole season. Mm. Bosa need to be traded next season. Let's be real. Mm. You know the game more than me. You know it's time for Bosa to go. Mm. We need to bring some young legs up in there that ain't finna get a hamstring or Achilles every other season. But the Niners is right where we at. And last thing I want to say is, if 49ers fans that's listening, when you seen Purdy in that first game and he threw that pick and he tapped his chest, I said he's going to be MVP this season. Because the way he looked, I've been watching the Niners since the 80s. I'm 51.
0: Mm.
4: When I know a good quarterback when I see one. I'm not saying I played, but I know a good quarterback.
1: He looked at
4: Shanahan and said, my bad. But you can see it in his eyes. He was ready to go.
0: Agreed. Tell me something. When you're looking at this Niners defense and when you watch – the amount of times that they blitz and bring Fred to the A-gap and bring Greenlaw up there. What does that tell you about the defense when you see, do they have a passer? So when you're saying you think they have enough and you don't think they're missing a pass rusher, in your opinion?
4: I don't think they're missing a pass rusher because guess what they just did? And this is just basic football. He's giving them young guys a chance. They depended on these old guys that ain't done nothing. And they was high draft picks. So he got these young guys that's hungry, and you seen they ate against Seattle. Go out there and go get the quarterback. We ain't finna rely on this old dude that's past his prime. These dudes that's pulling Achilles hurt every 3 games. Let them young dudes get out there and ball.
1: Wow. Now we hear them. Lot of people been talking about it. No hate on Bosa, but they can get out of that. And, you know, you got some returns. But I do wonder if they tried to get out of that. Where people look at Bosa now, would the line be around the corner with the injuries piling up? Especially if the Niners were like, you know what, night-night. Yeah, but he's big on Purdy. That's why I let him get his flowers.
0: No.
1: He had been saying it for a while.
0: I think he makes a lot of very valid points. When you listen at what he's talking about, Purdy, I like what he's saying. He's talking about the offense and brought these guys back. He's right. Purdy is an MVP type of caliber quarterback. He told you, hey, get him a receiver, a big receiver, and he's got that. I think what he's missing, you're right. Nicky Bosa hasn't been who Nicky Bosa is.
1: Yeah.
0: And he hasn't played at the level that we used to see him. And the Niners are making that decision. Should they try to trade, or is there somewhere they can do to get out of that? But I think when you see guys walk up in the A-gap and you see – the linebackers on the line and they're mm-hmm. trying to come after you. They're saying we have to get home because if we don't, they're going to have too much time to throw the ball. And when you have a lot of time to throw the ball, there's a lot of injuries that can take place. You're asking guys to cover because now it's a broken play. And when you see that they don't, that's why they're bringing 5 and sometimes 6, the extra guy up front on the defense.
1: Yeah, no doubt. Lo, we got Brian Mitchell coming up at 12:30, and you know he's transitioned into sports media. Now, Lo, he's got a show, B. Mitch and Finley Show, on Odyssey's 106.7, The Fan in Washington, D.C. So we'll get his thoughts on this upcoming Monday's matchup between the Niners and the Commanders. This Monday, Willard and Dibbs will be live at the Laughing Monk Brewing in Sunnyvale leading into the Monday night game. come on, come out and watch and have some fun at the game. 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
3: No Steiny today. It is myself and the great one and only Lorenzo Neal. Holding it down. Coming up at 12:30, we'll be joined by Brian Mitchell. Lo, he's got his own show.
4: B. Mitch.
3: Odyssey Station. 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
4: Yeah.
3: He's also in the Commander's Ring of Fame and led the NFL in punt returns in 1991.
4: Tough guy.
3: And won a Super Bowl and was first team All Pro in 1995.
4: Yeah, B. Mitch, man. Grazing guy, great friend of mine. Jump on his show. Fans, been on his show many times. And we've stayed in touch over the years. And what type of punt returner, what a hell of a punt returner this guy was. Big, physical.
3: He came at you.
4: He came at you.
3: Stocky, too.
4: Downhill, stocky, yeah. But quick, had some jitter, had some moves.
3: Look at you.
4: And fearless. So, love B. Mitch.
3: I got a question, Lo. I will say, one of my buddies, my homies, they said, why do you refer to Bosa as Nicky Bosa? They don't like it.
4: They don't like Nicky?
3: Yeah.
4: Yeah.
3: Have you said that to him, his face?
4: Yeah, call him Nicky.
3: Okay. Barnes.
4: Yeah,
3: American guest.
4: Yeah, you know, Nick Bosa. I think I love the guy. I think he's a hell of a talent.
3: But the Carfax is growing.
4: Yeah,
3: he's a big ticket item, man.
4: What you just said and the way you said it is just, you didn't say much, but you said it the way it is.
3: How about his brother? Would the Niners take a flyer on his brother? What's going on there? Hell no, goo.
4: Yeah, no, it's just like, it's damaged goods.
3: Oh, man.
4: And you have two players that are unbelievable talents that just, unfortunately, their bodies. And you know what I'm grateful for? And yeah. They got to be grateful for, too?
3: Oh.
4: Is they got paid.
3: Oh, no, that
4: you know, because sometimes going to your second and third year, you get injured, and all of a sudden you never have the opportunity. But they both got plenty of money in the bank. They're both going to be successful. And it's tough because Nicky Bosa was a Hall of Famer type of talent. Hall of Famer trajectory.
3: Humongous.
4: Just big, physical, strong, powerful. And when sometimes you're built like you get a racehorse and you don't put a Shetland pony in the Kentucky Derby. But when you see Nicky Bosa and how big and how physical Nick is, but in those muscles are just so big. And it's like, sometimes it's just the joints and they can't handle all that torque.
3: Now, you know, we watch the news and they got the weathermen and women.
4: Sure.
3: And they say, you know what, Lo?
4: Sure.
3: You know what's coming? Hurricane Lorenzo. You can kind of see it coming.
4: Oh, boy.
3: Hurricane Carter. Hurricane Kenny. It's on its way.
4: Yeah.
3: We don't know when, but it's on its way. But you got me thinking that, you know, he got injured at a young age as well.
4: Yeah.
3: So there's no way to kind of predict or project that would keep happening to him. But are you saying he's built so tight, Lo, that sometimes that?
4: I think the quick twitch and how explosive he is, and then all of a sudden it's like dynamite. So you got that quick twitch going forward, and all of a sudden someone grabs you, and you see that Achilles tight, and it pops. All of a sudden, bam, you're going full speed on a deal, and you're coming around the corner, and you got your foot in the ground, and all of a sudden someone pulls you, and now you blow out your knee. Because your body's not meant to go that way, and so he's built so wound up so tight, and he's so strong and powerful. One thing, when it goes against inertia, it goes against, and there's things pop. Rubber bands pop because they don't get stretched that far. So he's strong, he's fast, he's quick, he's powerful. He has all the attributes, but when
3: staying
4: you're
3: healthy,
4: you don't have health.
3: Let's go out to, before we bring on Brian Mitchell, Lo, let's go out to San Francisco and welcome Mark to the program. He wants to talk about Bosa. What's up, Mark?
5: Hey, how you guys doing? You know, that guy who talked about Bosa and they should trade him, he already know what he's talking about. And to me, it seems like he had no 49er history because I remember Fred Dean.
3: Oh,
5: I remember Charles Haley. I remember when they drafted Alden Smith. I was like, Alden Smith? Who is Alden Smith? And then Alden Smith. See, you got to have pass rush. And Nick Bosa, as soon as he played his game, we went where? To the Super Bowl. So every time

0: time we get pass rushes, we win. So, A-Lo, you're right, man. And homeboy who was talking, he's talking about telling you about football. He probably never played football. I played football, and I'm a baseball player. I played football for fun, and I was hurt every day. Everybody's hurt when you play football. Everybody's in pain. Everybody's walking wounded. Some are worse than others. I mean, that's all I got to say, man. Y'all, you guys, man, those of you that played the NFL, man, I got a partner that played in the NFL. To this day, he's sore. He walks around. He earned his life. He earned his living. He enjoyed it. But there's definitely some pain that comes with playing that kind of football stuff, man. So, man, you guys do a good job. And, Lo, I saw you running in the city a long time ago up on through the city, man.
1: California,
0: and
1: baby.
0: You ran right by me.
1: I'll be getting it. I'm going to go run. I'm going to go get them hills in today, man. I'm going to go get some hills trying to see if I can get Goose out there. No, Goose a little under the
2: way. No, I ain't nothing. I'm just telling you before you leave, we got that race going. Ready.
1: Okay. Yeah, Goose looks good.
2: Listen, man. I know we got Mitchell. We'll take a couple seconds. Lo, you can't beat me 40 yards. You just can't. Come on, man.
1: What makes you think you can win?
2: I'm longer. I'm faster. And I just feel like I would be able, at my 56 years old, the one thing I can still do is run. And I feel like it would take your engine a little, go. I'm out! I think I can beat you right now. Matt, if we walk down now.
1: Matt Lively, shout out Matt.
2: Oh, yeah, I saw that.
1: He thought he could beat me in the 40. He was 28 years old.
2: That.
1: He played
2: Lively.
1: He played 20 Lively played okay. Division one baseball.
2: Yeah.
1: And we got out of the hole. And that's my strength. I'm not so if you say let's run 200, you'll come and get me. Snatch me.
2: I'm underestimating you?
1: I'm too powerful. That's like Bosa. You couldn't beat Bosa in a sprint.
2: I get. All right, he's as long as me, longer. I get that. But Lo, you saying right now, your get off.
1: You got a better chance of scratching a lion's ass in a telephone booth.
2: Kenny, who you got? Carter, who you got? Seriously.
3: Dude, did you hear what he just said? A 28-year-old former D1 baseball player who's got almost the same height.
2: Hey,
3: he's pretty much
2: I
3: the
2: love
3: same
2: Matt
3: height.
2: Lively.
3: Hold on, Goo.
2: Come
3: the
2: on.
3: Same height. So Matt, that means his stride is a little similar, too.
2: I'm playing Sunday night hoop leagues in Rockland with youngsters. My son, 22, 25-year-olds. You see Davis Cats.
1: If you said you play basketball against me, I guess what I say? Guru,
2: I saw you and
1: me.
2: Diaz.
1: But if you said, Lo, let's go play basketball. Now I can go play defense, and you pick me on a team. Oh, I'm a body. Dude. So, before as basketball, I say, Guru, you said that, you'll beat me. I wouldn't even take the challenge. I think, no, I'll try to back you up, but you can swat. You can play basketball.
2: Gotcha.
1: I think you beat me in basketball.
2: Not that you're slow. I just, Goo. I would cut the wind faster than you, man. Carter, help me out. Goo. I still can run.
4: I love you, but I can't pick you over a guy who used to tote the rock in the NFL.
2: I get that part of it.
1: But look, Goo, if you said you was, no, look,
2: you
1: I,
2: didn't
1: I was
2: just
1: nervous.
2: Retire two
1: I was,
2: years
1: I was,
2: ago.
1: I was nervous with Matt Lively because so here's a guy.
2: Oh, were you nervous?
1: Young,
2: I love
1: because Matt runs. He runs and then
2: now,
1: shout
2: you can
1: out,
2: run when you say out, run. Does he run fast?
1: And shout out Jay. Jay's over there. Who does it? And he can run too. So we ran hills and stuff. And I run with guys in high school and guys in college. So it's not that I can beat them,
2: right?
1: But I can keep up with. So I don't know if you're ready for this yet.
2: So the race would be honestly 100 yards or 40.
1: No, I'm not doing 100. Right. It's no need. It's too tough.
2: No.
1: But you said 40. You have no chance in the 10. You have no chance in the 20. You have no chance in the 30. You have no chance in the 40.
2: So you're saying your burst is like black right now.
1: Oh, yeah. If you said, let's go 10 yards.
2: Well, that's a.
1: No, I will. And the 10 yard, you might stop. After 10 yards, you're like, dude, you know, I want to.

0: heels. I still run stairs.
1: I
0: so
1: believe
0: I'm ready
1: all
0: for
1: that. You look great.
0: I kinda, you see, I didn't put on somebody. I did this thing back right, baby. Let's go, man. Let's go. I tell you what. Before Friday, you know what? You got to come out and film. So we should go outside.
1: Right down the street, Lo.
0: You know what? We can do it tomorrow. What do you do after the show?
1: I need one more day to recoup Friday. Yeah.
0: Okay. Yeah. Go give. You know what? Let's wait to Friday. If you want to wait even a month, I don't, because I want to catch you on a good day. Here's the deal. I'll give you, if we ran a 40.
1: No, you still technically owe me the $200 for the push-up. We'll
0: do
1: the,
0: you wouldn't do on a 40, but I do. Okay. You didn't go full on. But anyway, I'll give you, here's the deal. We'll go a 40. And I'll give you 2 yards and still beat you.
1: Now this is getting ridiculous.
0: Yeah. Okay. I'm going to give you at least 2 yards.
1: We're efforting Brian Mitchell now. We're going to have some fun. This your boy, huh?
0: Yeah.
1: So you bring him in, Lo.
0: Yeah.
1: All right. I'll bring him in, but you talk to him first.
0: Yeah.
1: But Lo, why? You got me really thinking, if I had my sneakers.
0: I believe you can run. I'm not.
1: So you're not saying I can't?
0: No. You think that I'm thinking you're a chump. I'm thinking you think you're.
1: Yeah, I got you.
0: I know you can run, but it's just...
1: I'm underestimating your out-the-block speed. You got me thinking.
0: You know what?
1: Now.
0: Here's the deal. We got to do something. We got to have something where it's for the people can come out. I think this is too good of an opportunity. I'm going to talk to Matt DeHeegan.
1: All right. Because he tried to put this together during COVID. Yeah. We couldn't find you a couple days.
0: Man, I'll show up, baby. I'll show up and show out. Let's put this together. We get all the listeners to come out, and we should have a pool. And afterwards, we'll go by, have a pop and pizza, and everyone can laugh. We can have. So here's what we do: hit 95.7 the game. We want to have a pool. Pool low.
1: I love
0: so there's
1: it.
0: Two.
1: It might
0: pools.
1: Not be anybody in my pool,
0: but it's okay. It's okay. And then whatever proceeds, we'll just go and we'll go and have a good time and talk about the race because I'm gonna get you.
1: Okay, I got you. That's a rap song. I'm gonna get you. KRS-One.
0: You brought it back. You brought it back. I was waiting for that.
1: Lo, I got to be honest. That's on my mind.
0: I know it is. No, but
1: Dibs will come in here and Willard, and they're going to be like, they got you. I got it.
0: I'm not saying you're not an athlete.
1: We got our guy. Lo, we got the pleasure right now, courtesy of the Riverline guest line. Isn't it time for you to discover the islands, River Islands in Lathrop? And right now we got the pleasure, Lo, to be joined by the Super Bowl champion, Brian Mitchell. He also led the NFL in punt returns in 1991, is in the Washington Commanders Ring of Fame, and right now does a show on Odyssey, B. Mitch and the Finley Show on 106.7 The Fan in Washington, D.C. Brian, thank you so much for your time, man.
2: Oh, man, no problem. What's happening with y'all?
1: Not too much. I'm trying to tell a former halfback running back I can beat him in a 40-yard sprint. I didn't play in the league.
0: we too old to be out. We both going to pull hamstrings. He 56. I'm a year younger. And you look at his head, you get seasick. He got all these waves. He a pretty brother. But B. Mitch, he got a better chance of scratching the lines button in the telephone booth. He can't give me no 40. He don't understand. I'm quick out of the hole.
2: I'm still throwing it around. Realizing somebody been doing it a long time, man. You got to be careful. If you haven't run, you haven't really put it down, man. Lorenzo might make you rip your whole muscle off the bone, man.
0: Yeah, you don't know.
1: Hey, Brian, a lot of the fans are saying that. Hey, Brian, I don't even want to be messy, but I'm so excited to get to you. What happened Sunday and the fallout, and is that over? Because I know it's only Wednesday, but have you seen anything like that? And what's going on in the nation's capital in regard to the Commanders? And are they ready for this game this Monday night?
2: Well, I have never seen anything like that. We actually had to drop 4 callers today because, you know, they started dropping the S-bombs, and, they were getting a little upset. But, you know, it's like as an athlete, I do radio with my boy J.P. Finley, who's a media guy, where they want to talk about that stuff forever. And for me, it's like after a certain day, you got to get past it. But, you know, that's media today. Media today is trying to get people to come in and be the most mad and stuff like that. And every once in a while, if your producer's not paying attention, you might get a word going across the air that you don't want to get
1: the air.
2: They got so much today to where a guy called in and I disagree with them. And, you know, I don't have a problem disagreeing with people. You know, sometimes I'm the only person in the whole station who has an agreement on something and everybody else disagree with me. But I'm not going to change my mind just because y'all disagree, because I know what I'm talking about. They want to know what they're talking about. the guy said I was bullying the callers because I didn't, well, you could, we have a

0: opinion too. I said, and you're damn right. I don't have to agree with your opinion. So now they're mad at me because I won't put all the blame in one place.
1: Right. And
0: you know?
2: I totally agree, dog.
1: B, I totally agree. When you think about that, when you think about the young Jaden, and I, you know, me and Goo was talking about a little bit, and I said, Goo, I said, how did they get there? I said, that young man, the way that he scrambled, the things that the plays, some of the plays that he made, you're not in that position against the Giants in the first place, and that's why you're the quarterback. I get it, but how much do you think this guy learns from that, and do you believe this guy is a long-term franchise quarterback, barring injuries?
0: Oh, I know he's a long-term quarterback. You know, if he's not hurt, the league is in trouble. I can just tell you that straight up. He's as good a passer as anybody in the league in the pocket, and I don't know too many that run better than him. You know, you got Lamar, you got Josh Allen, but he is so smooth with it. The thing for me where everyone puts the blame on what he should have known at the end of that game, but people don't look at the fact that we were at the 23-yard line with 56 seconds on the clock. And the next play that they ran was about at 13, 14 seconds. Why did it take that long? Why are you even running the ball in that situation when you're already in field goal position? You know, Dan Quinn talked about, you know, they had to get 13 personnel in. I don't give a damn if it's 13, 11, 15, 12, whatever. At that point, you just need to kick the field goal because everybody has had their possessions already. You kick the field goal, you make it, you win the game. You miss it, I think they got 8 seconds on the clock. I don't know if they'll get down the field and score. I saw the Eagles kick it off and somebody return it. But this is now you get that position, and now you got to get down there, get everybody to be able to stop the clock. I don't know if that's possible.
1: I think, look, I got the Buffalo Bills on the phone. And see, when they got down there, they said, you know what? We had an offsides. We're not messing around anymore. Let's kick the field goal. I totally – and that's what people don't understand.
0: Yes.
1: There's always things that happen before that. Bigger blunder, that – or Philadelphia, you just touched on it, the them kicking the ball off, bigger blunder in your opinion?
0: Well, I think the one in Washington was the bigger blunder. You know, the one in Philadelphia, you still got guys that could cover. Nobody told them they couldn't go down and tackle the guy. You know what I mean? Nobody told them to give up a 50-something yard kickoff return. You know, so the one in Washington was the worst because, in my opinion, you have to get a kickoff. And if you don't get the kickoff, that has to be the biggest blunder of all.
3: That voice you hear is Brian Mitchell, Super Bowl champion and host of the B. Mitch and Finley Show on Odyssey's 106.7 The Fan in Washington, D.C. Excuse me, Brian. I do have to ask you, do you think it's a good thing that you're playing on the stage of Monday night out here in the Bay Area against the Niners and Brock Purdy and what they've done? What do you make of what the Niners and their start and how they've gotten off to?
0: Well, the Niners have been outstanding, you know, and I think that's when you've got those type of weapons in a Shanahan's type of offense, you know, you're going to have a lot of great things happening. But we all know football is any given Sunday. It's not automatic that you're going to win just because you want to beat everybody else. When Seattle rolled in here, people automatically assumed Washington wouldn't play. They stepped up for that game. I think they're going to have to be on the absolute best. And in this game, what I think they have to do, the pre-snap penalties has to disappear, okay? And they're going to have a great offensive output if they're going to have any chance of winning this football game. Because if you allow San Francisco's offense to be on the field all day and your defense is out there, you're in for a rude awakening. But if Jaden Daniels and his crew can methodically go down the field and take time off the clock and all of a sudden get touchdowns at the end, then now you put them into a situation where they have to throw the football. We know Kyle likes to throw the football, no matter if he's down 28-3 or not. You know, so I sent that in there.
3: Not heard it.
0: when you make an offense one-dimensional, then you have a chance of having some success against them. If you can't make them one-dimensional and you have Christian McCaffrey, you know, you have Kittle, all those type of guys, you're in trouble.
1: B. Mitch, are you making it out this weekend or are you staying home? Are you doing from there?
0: Nah, we're doing the shows from here, so I'm going to be out here, man, and then I can get to play some golf.
1: There you go.
0: You know, I wanted to come out there and play golf, but I'm going to just play golf all Saturday.
1: If you was coming out, bro, I had something for you. I'd be a little golf, you know, so we could – I mean, you could have sat down. I'd show you, you know, come out to the West to rest, and I can show you on that golf course, too. I can show you better than I can tell you.
0: All right. I, I, I can't wait for that one.
1: Okay. Hey, BBH, when you were up close and personal, you got to see this guy last year. Unfortunately, not going to probably play this year. This week is going to be inactive. Debo, what did you like and dislike, and what was the reason why you think the departure?
0: Well, I think that it was the departure was more about money. That's what I think it was. I think Debo came in, he did what they asked him to do. And I think he was more accessible than they even thought he would be, you know. But he does get the little nicks and things of that nature. You got a name like Debo and the way he built, you would think he won't get hurt as much. But he got nicked up a good bit. But I don't think it had anything to do with anything about something that was bad. I just think that the money that he was going to try and get, and they knew it. They knew they couldn't deal with that, especially for a guy that's going to be like a second, third receiver. You know what I'm saying?
3: Hey, B. Mitch, let me ask you this. We know Kyle's daddy, Mike, you know, legacy in the nation's capital. Do you and Kyle have a relationship?
0: Yeah, it's not a good one.
3: Oh. Tell us about it.
1: Oh, what you doing?
0: I just think, you know, Kyle was kind of like, when he was here, you know, he had a little bit of, what you call it when you hire your family members and stuff, what you call that stuff? Nepotism.
3: Okay.
0: He felt he could do whatever he wanted to do, and I was working for Comcast, and I used to interview the coordinators. So when I went in to interview him, he wouldn't interview with me because he said he heard that I insinuated he was racist. I said, no, I don't insinuate anything. If I thought you were racist, I would tell you you were racist. You know, I say you were being racial because he tried to act like McNabb needed to have a wristband on, didn't know the offense. Listen, Andy Reid offense is as complicated as anybody in the damn world. He knew that offense, and he cooked us when he was running that offense. So I took offense to it, and I will hold him accountable like I do any coach that come through here. And I guess he couldn't handle it. But I wasn't afraid of him, his coach, his dad, anybody else. I called it how I see it. And if it wasn't something that's true, you don't get so upset, right?
3: Wow. I appreciate the honesty, B. Mitch. Yeah,
1: I didn't know where that was going. Yeah. I had no – and B. Mitch, that wasn't asked. No one knew anything. But thanks for sharing. Anyway, getting back kind of to the X's and O's, when you look at the Niners and you say, okay, if the Commanders are going to give them problems – besides the self-inflicted wounds, what is going to be key for victory for your team?
0: They can't turn the ball over. That's the first thing. Well, that's automatic. I'm gonna just get past that one. And then they have to be. They have to go out there, and Jaden and Terry both have to have a game that they are capable of. I think if Jaden and Terry are balling out, then now I don't know if your second and third defensive back can handle Diggs. I think Diggs should be back by then. And then a young kid, Antonio Williams, is unbelievable. You know, that kid, as a young man, already has proven a lot to me. But like I stated earlier, the offense is going to have a great output if they're going to have any chance of winning this game.
3: That voice you hear is Washington Commanders' Brian Mitchell. He's in the Washington Commanders' Ring of Fame and also has a show on Odyssey's 106.7 The Fan. B. Mitch, I got to ask you this about Brock Purdy. You know, right now it's 5 weeks, whatever narrative you want with any team, a Super Bowl, MVP, but what do you make of Brock Purdy? And has anything changed this year, or were you always like, this is a dude?
0: Well, the kid is, ever since he stepped into the NFL, he's produced. But everybody felt like he shouldn't get, he don't deserve the type of money that he's asking for or what he was going to get because he wasn't a first-round pick. The league is not full of first-round picks, and everybody in the Hall of Fame wasn't a first-round pick. If you get into this league and you could play, that's all that matters. And you have to tip your hat to Kyle. You got to tip your hat to Lynch because they went for that guy, you know what I'm saying, and brought him in there and have stuck with him. So, you know, you got to give credit to those guys, too, that they saw something that they wanted to see. You know, everyone thinks that I've seen a lot of first-round quarterbacks never make it. I've seen some of them get cut before, after a certain amount of time. This kid did everything you want a quarterback to do. He reads the defenses very well. He gets rid of the ball rather quickly. You know, and now that he's back, bro, he has been on point. You can tell he studied his butt off. You know, so whenever you got somebody like that, you got to give them all the credit that they deserve.
1: No question. B. Mitch, when you think about the next young man that I'm talking about, you know him, you've seen him up close. He might have overlapped with you, maybe not. Trent, How is he? What type of player is he? First ballot Hall of Fame, but what do you see in Big Trent?
0: Trent is a great person, and then he's a superhuman athlete like that. When you see an offensive lineman running against Adrian Peterson, and they do a little shuttle drill, and he's right there with Adrian. He has soft feet. The dude is unbelievable, and he's a worker, man. You know, he's as good as anybody on the football field. You start talking about athletes, people like to say the quarterback. I don't think many quarterbacks are great athletes. Not many of them. Some of them are. When you got a dude that's 300-plus pounds and can run 4.7 something, that's a great athlete in my book.
3: Man, B. Mitch, I got it. I don't. Again, I started the interview with this, but honesty is your thing, man, and we appreciate it. But what did you make, and you being a former athlete, Lowe being a former athlete, and everybody's got a podcast, but I meant to ask you, what did you make of Micah Parsons, who's hurt, by the way, we know he can play, say that that debacle to end the game should cost Quinn his job? How do you take that? Is that just somebody's prerogative?
0: He said that Jaden Daniels might have cost Quinn his job. I think it's been enough stuff on the if Dan were to lose his job, it ain't got nothing to do with Jaden.
3: Wow.
0: In that play right there. I would just tell Micah, get on the damn football field and help your team win and stop worrying about somebody else's team.
3: Yeah. I figured that's why I asked that, Lowe.
1: I love that. Yeah, I love B. Mitch. Yeah. B. Mitch, just keep it 100. You always have, always will. B. Mitch, when you look at a punt returner, you saw the other day the Niners, you know, have almost a self-inflicted wound that cost them the game, the muff punt. What's a good judgment? You are, you know, should be a Hall of Famer. What you've done in the return game, I mean, I got to see you up close and personal. You know, fearless, had moves, could run people over, run through people, but you had a lot of wiggle. And so what do you advise, or what's the advice for punt returners, when not, fair catch? How does this work in your opinion?
0: I think if you're in any, like, let's say a pooch punt situation, and you stand on that 10-yard line, if you have to step back, you're thinking, let the ball go. If that ball hangs, and you got to have that little clock in your head, you get the 4 seconds. Because your blockers are tall when they get to the 20 to get off the football field in a push-punt situation. So you got to let the ball hit the ground, or you're going to fair catch it. And the main thing about any punt return, hand the ball over to the offense.
3: Hey, bro.
0: Think when guys try to take their risk, and you're backed up a little bit, that's the wrong thing in the world to do right there.
3: Yeah, you did it damn near better than anybody. Hey, B. Mitch, we appreciate the honesty and the candid answers, man. Good luck to you, and we'll talk to you soon, Lowe. But you got to love, and B. Mitch brought it, man.
1: No question. B. Mitch, right, stay legendary.
0: Y'all have a good one, brother.
1: Stay legendary.
3: Super Bowl champion with the Washington Reds.
1: We got the
3: Commander's Ring of Fame, and you can catch him on 106.7 Lowe, the Fan in Washington, D.C., on the B. Mitch and Finley Show. But, you got to love that, man. He don't bite his tongue at all.
1: No, it was interesting.
3: Good Lord. I'm thinking, we do this and get together on Christmas. I was just like, well, not really.
1: You're okay. What have I missed?
3: Man.
1: Yeah. But anyways, it was just a great conversation. He's very candid, doesn't pull any punches. Talking about what the Commanders need to do to have success.
3: I'm not giving them a chance, Lowe. Or do you need to slap me and throw some water? Goo, is any given Sunday Al Pacino, Jamie Foxx?
1: Well, I got Tampa Bay on the phone. I got Tampa
3: but
1: Bay on the phone.
3: I
1: just said Tampa Bay's on the
3: phone. Dallas is not the Niners. They're not even remotely close. Nobody trusts them. They haven't earned it. Kyle Shanahan, this coaching staff, and what they've done this damn near since 2019 has nothing to, like, that don't hurt me at all. Like, I'm yearning to get something like that. I mean, it's embarrassing.
1: I think, though, the reason why I'm saying that is because Tampa Bay is not a bad team. Tampa Bay, if you are what you are, your record shows you.
3: That defense is not as bad. Into the game, I'm like, you look at what happened. Okay.
1: I mean, okay, is Todd Bowles a good or good? Is he a below average coach?
3: He's a below average head coach, and you know I'm captain of the Black coach fraternity. Below average head coach, I believe, but above average defensive coordinator.
1: What has he done being there? How many playoffs? What has he done? Has he won conferences? What has he done?
3: I just remember he didn't do anything with the Jets. You know,
1: but he goes to Tampa.
3: Yeah,
1: and what did he do? Think about how much wins and success and what he's done.
3: So you're saying he's not a problem or on the hot seat? Because I think he's on the hot seat. I'm not saying.
1: I'm not saying he's not on the hot seat, because over time he's been there, what, 10 years? You look what he's done. He's been in playoff. Did he win a Super Bowl? Did he win a Super Bowl? Yeah. Think about what he's been able to do as a head coach. You know, take this team pretty far and do a lot of great things. Had Baker Mayfield playing at a high level. Baker was pretty much outcast in the league. And establish himself. So what I'm saying is, and I know you Dallas is your team, but what I'm saying is you have to look at what's going on and read it. And so when you're talking about the Washington Commanders, do they have a quarterback that is capable, that can get the ball around?
3: Yeah. But he's not in his end. But either and I would say Bowles and that team Bowles and Quinn in the team that the Niners are about to face, the Commanders this Monday.
1: When you think about what he did 2-3 years ago, what Jaden did, take this team, carry it pretty much on his back to an NFC championship in Philadelphia, end up winning a Super Bowl that year, this kid did was short of amazing. So when I'm saying, if you give him time, and what has the Niners struggled with? Mobile quarterbacks.
3: A couple teams, even Arizona and Miami, had the ball for the time of possession.
1: Yes, so I think you have a team that you have a kid and a quarterback that wants to redeem himself. This is going to see, if you talk about Dan Quinn, did he put his job on line? Should he be fired? This is going to show me how much you love me, the players.
3: Okay.
1: Do they want to see their coach stay there? Are they going to play for Quinn? Are they going to lay down? Is this quarterback going to step up and play? Do they have talent? Do they have receivers? Do they have a tight end? When you think about the Commanders, they have some talent on this team. I fear their offense more than I do Tampa Bay's.
3: Yeah, I got you.
1: They got
3: an undrafted quarterback at the helm right now.
1: So only reason I'm saying that is because—
3: Be careful about taking the Commanders lightly.
1: Yeah, and because you look at Arizona. Arizona gave them fits, the Niners fits.
3: And beat Seattle, the Commanders. Yes.
1: Do you think that my question, do you think that the Commanders have a better offense than Miami?
3: Yes.
1: Do they have a better offense than Arizona?
3: Yes.
1: Is their offense right now just as good if average with Seattle?
3: Yes.
1: So do you think their offense is just as good as Denver? So tell me to date who the Niners played that has the possibility in the big play offense like they're getting ready to play this week?
3: The Rams.
1: Agreed.
3: All right.
1: Agreed.
3: And we saw JSN to that battle, not to go against my—
1: Agreed.
3: He was making some plays. Low, he catches that ball in the fourth quarter. You know, what are we talking about? Yeah. But that was a hell of a job selling me. Okay, I got
1: you. I was just, because you were like,
3: they beat Seattle at home. But if you watch that game and look at the box score, they didn't move the ball up.
1: They were giving the some gifts,
3: but you take advantage of that. But still, I just feel like the Niners,
1: you're absolutely right.
3: And we don't know if they don't love Quinn to where if they lay down or they've laid the players, that is, mentally, this could get really ugly Monday.
1: But
3: it's an opportunity, Lo, to get back and put up a good fight and still not win and be like, okay, y'all played. The Commanders came on that plane. You played. But if this got ugly,
1: is Mike healthy? Do you sit Mike Evans? Do you say try to force him out there?
3: That's what I love Mike.
1: Is Debo out for sure and definitely?
3: They say it might be a little longer than just a couple weeks, but he won't play for sure. But Mike Evans, you got me thinking. Hey Mike, is he one of those dudes you can't tell him to rest?
1: Do you want him now or do you want him in January and February?
3: That's a Kyle question.
1: I agree. But I'm putting you, you're Kyle right now to me. No, you're the Kyle.
3: I want him the latter.
1: Yeah.
3: Obviously want him the latter. But what if I go to him, like Lynch said, he shared this with us, Mike Evans. Lynch went up to his locker and was like, I forget what game it was a couple weeks ago, kind of like, you're out. I got the medical report. He was like, I'm playing this game. But John was talking to him like, we'll see you next week. Yeah. And Mike Evans was like, nah, I don't care what you heard. I'm going out there. Hurt ribs and all. That's what he is. He's a soldier.
1: That's gangster. But here's the thing. So now you're in a spot. that the bye comes up in a couple weeks. So you, yeah.
3: You don't have enough people to rest him, do you, at that position?
1: I'm just wondering. I agree with you, but I'm just saying, if there is a spot and you're trying to help this guy get through the season because he's played two
3: it's
1: games.
3: Incredible. He has two games, you can't lose him now. Now that you, I didn't taste it, you can't lose him now.
1: What are you doing?
3: But if you're telling me, appropriate fear for the Commanders, then you won't have sit your best receiver. If you're telling me to respect the Commanders, it is the NFL. Then on the byproduct of that is, hey Evans, you got to play. This ain't a game for you to look at them and say, oh, your JV, sit it out.
1: We're
3: light at the wide receiver position too, is that Niners?
1: But can I sacrifice a loss to have my guy and say, hey, look. I want some of you guys to stand up and you guys got to play because we got to save this guy. This guy has went out there and he's fought through injuries for the last 3 weeks that we shouldn't have played him two, but he did. Are we good enough to say, look at Mike Evans, stand up. How much do you love him? Do you want to see this guy in January and February when it counts? Or do you want this guy to go out here and have to carry us this week? And now we're not. Wow. There's a part
3: when
1: of
3: you. When you're 11-0, I feel like that comes with the territory. Yeah. But 5-0,
1: yeah.
3: And now you selling me on the Commanders and this might not be no cakewalk. I don't see this as the game.
1: I'm getting you going.
3: And with their injuries. Yeah. Lo, this is what we got coming up on the game. Sponsored by Fremont Bank, here for you, here for good. What's going on with Nick Bosa and the Niners when he does come back? We'll talk about that on the other side on 95.7 The Game.
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7: Look at Pasta getting in the back. I'm sorry. Look, you got rhythm.
8: Okay. You told him to play that?
7: No. Yeah, they just picked this.
9: Come on, dude. You don't think I know about Junior Mafia?
7: Look at it. Get money.
8: Okay, get it then.
7: I didn't. You got it.
8: Hey, no. Yeah. You talking about getting money, right? You talking about getting money?
7: Yeah.
8: Tell me something. Is Sixers, because they got Brown, they going to do anything? They ain't going to do nothing. Tell me what you think.
7: There's a little on Twitter. Nobody cares. I give my top 5 NFL picks. I'm 21,
8: get money.
7: 9-2.
8: Then
7: okay?
8: Get money. Then you see your money. All right. Tell me about it.
7: But I've had some predictions in this studio.
8: Okay.
7: Giants winning 90 games. San Francisco lost 97. That didn't happen. A couple bets have gone, awry.
8: It happens.
7: But when you ask me that about Philly, I'm telling you, liquidate all assets. Shout out Dan Dibley. It's Warriors on mine all day. I want them to win it.
8: Of course.
7: But the Sixers are winning it all. I am sorry.
8: What?
7: Jaylen Brown, Bron, Embiid, Maxey, Edgecombe. Come on, man.
8: He hit me with, come on, man.
7: That's how I feel, Chris Carter.
8: You feel it's like that?
7: And that voice you hear is Lo Neal. I'm Daryl the Guru Johnson, holding it down on Steiny and Guru. We'll get to your phone calls in a second, but you brought that up in the break, Lo, and I really feel like it's theirs to lose, man.
8: Man, but I got New York on the phone. Who defending? Bronson, you don't like what he bring to little dude?
7: He went to the parade. He's from New York.
8: Okay. So
7: he went to the club.
8: What you got to say, dog?
9: You know what he's doing, though, right?
8: He baiting me right now?
9: No. He's doing it again with the Rams.
7: Yeah, I fell for the Rams.
9: He did the
7: but I'm not wrong on the Rams yet. I'm not wrong on the Rams. You heard the noise, Lo. But it's early. No, it is. They'll be 73. But to your point,
9: when Embiid ain't playing until January,
7: they don't almost need him. That's how loaded they are. Go get them a serviceable JaVale McGee center, Zaza, Looney, some.

0: nothing. We got enough scoring around the team.
1: He said,
0: we don't. But Embiid, man, he stays healthy.
1: It's a wrap.
0: Yeah, put this in the cap. He hates it.
1: But do you really have great 3-point ball? Or is the game gonna be tight? You see what I'm saying?
0: Yeah. Jalen Brown can shoot it. Maxie can shoot it.
1: Brown can shoot it.
0: Steph Curry. Low. They got it all.
1: Okay. So are you going to slow down the game? Is this going to be a
0: There are barkings that LeBron in preseason doesn't like the pace. Like he's kind of irritated on you know what they're not doing in regard to the pace. But we'll see next week.
1: Yeah, we'll see because I know he want to slow it down.
0: OG.
1: He's OG. Can he get up and down the court? Are they going to play tight so Embiid people can collapse on him? I don't know.
0: I love the Knicks story. Okay, they cashed in.
1: Okay.
0: But there's no doubt this collective of Philadelphia 76ers, I know the boss, like what y'all talking about, the NBA champ in the East or the representative is the Sixers, man. And it's so funny you just hashtag randomly asked me that question. I could be wrong, but Philly's loaded, man. You got Jalen Brown.
1: He can play.
0: Average 28 points.
1: He's a monster.
0: You got Maxie, a blur. Monster. You can't stay in front. Bron don't even need to play like he's 23. That's why he chose here. I got Batman and I got all these youngsters around me. I just gotta be me up here.
1: You really feeling this right now? I feel it. Because
0: Sixers Warriors on mine.
1: Oh my, that would be too good.
0: Let's clean up some of these calls.
1: Clean it up.
0: Let's go to your neck of the woods, Dave, and as you say, Fresno. What's up, Dave?
1: Super Dave. Super Dave, where the hell you go? You still there?
2: Hello?
1: Dave, what's happening?
2: Can you hear me?
1: I got you loud and clear, Dave. Talk to us, Dave.
0: We got you, baby.
2: All right. Hey, my question is, you know how the preseason started with 3 games, and a lot of the OGs, you know, they kind of get themselves in shape during the season. I think what they should do, and this is my opinion, is that they should have 2 byes, drop 17th game and put 2 byes in there. Maybe the 5th and 6th, or maybe the 6th and 7th and 9th and 10th to give these guys a break because everybody's now saying, hey, what's happening? Why are these guys getting all injured? Also, too, is that the D line and the O line is what made the difference for the 49ers this year. No matter what anybody says, I heard everybody saying, hey, you know what? What they haven't addressed the O line, this and this, and they still with the guys. And then, of course, that guy, that kid, I forget his name, the one that recovered that fumble in the end zone.
0: Halton.
2: And we still,
0: yeah.
2: I think, and I think the years, and this is the last thing I'll say, sir. I think those guys that we drafted got a chance to play in the year that Birdie was, that we, I think we won about 5 or 6 games, and last year, and that helped our depth. And then that way we can depend on these young kids. Thank you.
0: Wow. He called me Sir Lo.
1: You're Sir Goo, man. Yeah. You're Sir Goo.
0: Well, you called me the Gooster.
1: The Gooster, baby. The Goose. He's feeling it. He is.
0: But what about the preseason, Lo?
1: That's what I wanted to talk about.
0: Or the bye.
1: Thank you. I wanted to talk about that. I'm telling you, the reason why guys are getting hurt is because it's a lack of practice. It's a lack of intensity. It's a lack of tackling. 9-on-7. It's a lack of callus on these guys. And that's why everyone thinks, oh, if you don't practice, you're going to save yourself. No, here's the deal. Trent, those older guys, they don't need it. I get it. But when you're playing, why do you see the first couple weeks knees and hamstrings?
0: It's incredible.
1: It wasn't used to be like that because when you have to go at high speed, you worked it out.
0: Right.
1: And you had to go live and on goal line. Offensive linemen, all the offensive linemen back in the day, they had to wear knee braces. At practice.
0: I never heard that.
1: Because you knew they were going to get hit, and you said, practice, we're wearing them. So in the game, if you took them off, you know, at least a 9-on-7, I wanted them to wear knee braces. But it helped guys, you know. So when you're used to it, so now you got these racehorses that you put them in the game all week, all training camp has just been thud. It's been just touch them down. And that's not a real game. It's been blocked, fit up, all technique. Sometimes you got to get used to being hit, used to falling. When you fall awkwardly, your body's got to get in awkward positions, and you do those things. When you get hit, your skin and your bones start to get more callous. You start to build up that scar tissue, start to do certain things.
0: Low.
1: Now you just put them in the game. You say, go, full speed. Now they're cutting. You see guys blowing out knees because you say, oh, man, just a guy cut, because they don't cut that fast, and that they haven't been doing that at practice. They haven't been done those. I'm not saying do it every day, but if you don't callous and do those things and hit and do those things, you're really not ready
0: for
1: a game.
0: So all this money, low, that the NFL
1: they got it wrong, man. Because they think they're saving these guys there. You're saving them for opening day.
0: And you're the one losing because the stars are out.
1: The stars are out.
0: But that makes all the sense in the world.
1: Yeah. So, look.
0: How you going to go in a 15-round boxing match
1: without
0: don't train?
1: Exactly. Right. That's it. How do you go in a 15-round boxing match without having any spark?
0: Have you noticed these dudes wearing their knee pads and all that stuff like they used to do back in the day? Just going out there free willy.
1: Free willy.
0: I'm like, you didn't do that, did you?
1: No, but look, some of the running backs, they don't get shots in the knees, so they do like to wear them high on the knee. I covered my knees.
0: Okay.
1: But a lot of guys don't. They don't even wear thigh pads. You get a helmet right to the thigh. I don't understand it. I know in half of it, they want to feel light, and they think they're faster, and a lot of them want to look pretty. I'm wearing pads because it's crazy when you don't wear pads, I don't know.
0: Let's go out to Lyrically Blessed in the City. He wants to talk about the Niners defense.
1: Bang, bang.
3: What's up with you, Nog?
0: Hey.
3: How you living? How you feeling, Guru?
0: All right, hanging in.
3: That's beautiful, man. Hey, Lo, it's a pleasure to have you on the show.
1: My man.
3: Yeah, so off the top with the defense, right, it was like five different defensive linemen got a sack, right?
0: Man.
1: Amazing.
3: Two interceptions by my boy in
0: Green
3: in the backfield.
0: Yep.
3: Yeah, Green. So in all truthfulness, it's like, who cares about where Bosa want to go? If he ain't playing the game, he ain't playing the show.
1: Mm.
3: He got to bounce up and be what he claimed to be, a soldier, a savage, a gladiator, what it is. Whatever it takes to be on the football field, but at the same time, dude, we don't need him.
0: Mm.
3: And he thought that we'd be handicapped because he ain't on the field, so he can gripe about that a lot more than people think that his injuries and telling, right?
0: Wow.
3: You with me? Go with
0: no, I'm with that's interesting. Go ahead. I didn't know if you were done. Oh. Our bad, Lyrically, but
1: yeah.
0: Lo, let's put it right on the table, brought to you Atco Pest Control. I mean, you saw what they did last year. You see what they're doing through five. And again, he was there in L.A. and he looked spry. But, you know, the engine didn't hold up. We don't know when he's coming back. But I guess what I'm saying, and you could say, man, Goo, you being so unfair. If he came back and got re-injured, I wouldn't feel as devastated as I would have in the past, to like, oh, man, they're done.
1: Without a doubt.
0: After what they've done, not just this year through five or four, three and a half, but these guys are stepping up, the system. So to his point, I'm like, why would John? Because now it's tryouts for him when Bosa does come back. Because if you want to talk about the business part of it, Lo, it's going to be a mean decision either way on, man, this dude's getting big, big bucks. Do we take a flyer, or is this a way to say, we'll see you later, and we go in a different direction?
1: He's tough. When he's well, he's hell. He can play really good when he's well, but he has been well.
0: Lo, this Monday, Willard and Dibbs will be live at the Laughing Monk Brewing in Sunnyvale, leading into the Monday night game. Come out and watch the show and watch the game. If you're going to the game, sign up for the shuttle back and forth to the stadium right now at 957thegame.com. Seats go quick, so sign up now. 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
10: Yes, sir. No Steinie. That is Lo Neal, the big fella. Can I call you the big fella?
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10: And when you said no, you got my attention.
11: No. But I mean, you're going to see it. I want you to see it up close and personal. If we even, I'm leaving. And Guru, when I give you them dusters, baby, you're going to be like, man, Lo, I didn't know you had. Like it may not even be close,
10: but then there's no way you can get off to a faster start than me.
11: No, it seems it's crazy, bro. It's crazy, man. You know I can still jump over a couch, like.
10: Well, I'm playing hoop. I'll go get a rebound. I ain't dunking.
11: Yeah, no, I'm not doing. I'm just saying the spring, the explosive. I mean, I'm gonna get it. I mean, I'm still doing squats. I'm still putting five plates on it.
10: Kenny's licking it. You know, he might be the real deal.
11: It's gonna be real, though. It's gonna be real. Now, I ain't saying you ain't an athlete or nothing like that, but I feel like you told me, should you worry about the Commanders? I think that'd be the Niners and you'd be the Commanders until
10: wow.
11: I change. That's how I
10: okay,
11: feel. That's
10: right,
11: a compliment.
10: No. Hey, Lo, we got some calls. We'll clean up.
11: Yeah, let's do it. Clean them
10: then,
11: up.
10: Then, Pasta's going to give us some news, and I've asked you about every athlete and team. We've talked about pop culture.
11: Yes.
10: But there's one name before I'll save it that I want to get your thoughts.
11: Please.
10: But Pasta's going to give us some information that I find fascinating, this whole subject matter. But also, too, coming up next will be the crossover with Willard and Dibby.
11: Oh, boy.
10: But, Lo, I'm just up here feeling good about what the Niners have done. It's early. We've talked to Kurt Warner. We talked to Brian Mitchell. That Kyle story was fascinating.
11: Unreal.
10: And right now, you know, if I just had to put my money on a team, it would be the San Francisco 49ers. Kansas, I like, right now,

0: You're going to call me crazy. Kansas City looks like Kansas City with that addition of Kenneth Walker III. He's changed everything, I believe. You still got Chris Jones. And if the Niners are the Niners, like I believe, Seattle's right there. They scare me. But something about the Rams, I mean, if somebody said, "Lo, man, the Super Bowl in L.A. could be Kansas City, the third part of Kansas City and the Niners," I would not be like, you need to pee in a cup.
1: Mm. I don't think you should. If you said Kansas City and the Niners, or if you said the Niners in Buffalo. Nah.
0: Well, they don't have no defense.
1: They don't, and I don't think Kansas City has a good defense. Kansas
0: City's better defense than Buffalo.
1: Kansas City's deep. Well,
0: did you see Monday night and the Rams? And then who was there? Bonte got mad.
1: They were like, this should be a preview
0: of the Super Bowl. Ross Tucker, our guy Ross Tucker, you know, he's doing his thing. Low. He was like, this could be. I would love to see this in February. That was 7-0-7. Yuck.
1: But the Rams supposedly have a pretty good defense.
0: And Garrett, their Bosa, yes, is coming back.
1: So I think the Rams is a decent team. I think that you see Buffalo. Buffalo's a team to be reckoned with. I'll tell you right now, people got to take notice. And this kid, he hurt the team early, and they would be undefeated, or at least with one loss. And that's friggin' when you think about the boss, when you look at New England Patriots. New England Patriots,
0: man,
1: defense.
0: Man, but I thought your boy had failed Drake all the way off, and he's bounced back, man.
1: Because he stopped turning the ball over. They should have beat Seattle. If he doesn't turn the ball over in the last
0: five. They moved the ball on Seattle.
1: They did, yes. And he played well until the end of that game. Yeah. They should have beat Seattle. So when you think about where they're at, you've seen the way they handle the Raiders. And the Raiders are a decent, good team.
0: Right.
1: They're not a great team, but they've shown some improvement. So when you look at them, I think that they're there. I don't know if Kansas City have shown me enough defensively. Kansas City defensively, they've been in one-score games. Who have they beat the brakes off of? I mean, they really
0: Denver.
1: Yeah, that game. Right. But besides that, I mean, the Raiders was a one-score game, had a chance to lose that game. Walker has changed Kansas City's dynamics.
0: It's incredible.
1: It really has. That's what goes to show you when you have a running game. And right now, it's like if he didn't have that running game, Kansas City, what game would they have won?
0: Okay, well, woulda, coulda, shoulda, but I know Donald misses that running game.
1: That's why they struggle. That's why when you look at Seattle's defense.
0: But they got somebody coming back that got more touches, Charbonnet, than he did when he was on the team.
1: But Kenneth Walker III, he's a chain mover, and he's a game changer. He can hit you for three. If he's even, he's leaving.
0: Wow.
1: He can run over guys. He can run through guys. He can catch the ball out of the backfield. So when you think about what he's done and look at one team that's ascending and one team that's descending, Kansas City now can run the ball.
0: Man.
1: If you think about Mahomes, the first game of the season.
0: Still scares me.
1: Who they play the first game of the season this year? And it was the very first game they had this year, Kansas City Chiefs. When you think about it, in the first half, he was, 3 of 15? Mahomes throwing the ball? Kenneth Walker kept him in that game. Look at the first game. Look at the first half. What Mahomes had in that first half, he did not have double-digit completions, and he threw the ball like 15, 20 times in the first half.
0: But, Lo, they've played four games since, man. I just like what I see. They got balance offensively.
1: No, I agree, but here's why they got balance offensively. Look at now when you think about the tight end. Everyone's talking about he's done. He's going to be out of here.
0: You're talking about the Colts. No. They gave up 30 to the Colts.
1: Yes, but no.
0: Could have lost.
1: Yes, but when I'm talking about now, when you look at Kansas City and think about Travis Kelce, everyone's always getting old lost. Because Kenneth Walker, they don't double him anymore.
0: And he looks like
1: they got him in one-on-one coverage.
0: But he said he got in better shape too, Lo.
1: He gets the one-on-one coverage, and now he can beat guys off, throw them off, because they're not double. Kenneth Walker makes them put 8-9 guys in a box. Now Mahomes' receiver, he's not got to play a lot. Teams can't sit and play a lot of cover four and two deep.
0: But
1: that's safety.
0: Why you do make a – Mike Evans on line one, he changes a lot.
1: Yes.
0: The gravity.
1: He does. But when you're saying Kansas City defense hasn't been great, and Mahomes
0: – I feel a bet coming, Low.
1: Oh, yeah. I don't see them representing the AFC. Kenneth Walker
0: – Who else? New England? Please. I like him. No, Jacksonville, Mahomes with this running game, I think you're being too hard on the defense. It was early. And what have we been saying? Oh, week four is preseason. I just think they'll get it together.
1: I'd like to see, I'm glad Mahomes back. I'm not a Mahomes hater.
0: You're more of the defense.
1: Yeah, I think the defense has been hurting this year. That's why I'm saying that because Kansas City defense hasn't been what it used to be of yesterday.
0: Let's go to Ron in the East Bay. He wants to speak on the 49er injuries. What's up, Ron? Welcome to the program.
2: Hey, thanks for taking my call. I love your show. You're handling it well today.
0: Hey, right on, man.
2: I'm noticing the injuries are caused because contact and conditioning. And the NFL took away the smelling salts and lowered the percentage of oxygen the players could woof on, between plays. Give them back their oxygen, They need oxygen in their blood. They can last a lot longer. Look at McCaffrey. He had to, put the thing on his leg for about 10 minutes. Look, I mean, all these injuries, conditioning-wise, Debo, they needed more oxygen.
0: Lo, can you speak to that?
1: Give him some oxygen. Let's give it to him, baby.
0: And why would you take it away if it was that easy? Or if it was that helpful?
1: Yeah, I don't know, because I think that they should have every advantage. If oxygen is going to help the guys play better and less injuries, give it to him.
0: I seen your video where you said, he's a little boy.
1: Yeah.
0: He can't block me. I said, you're being me, Lo. But that was on an NFL field.
1: Yeah.
0: You're a true gladiator.
1: That's what it comes in you, bro. When you're out there, you just feel those emotions, man. Them emotions, you just want to destroy it, bro. The position I played, it was like hit people. My position wasn't about, make people miss. My job was to run into you and make you feel it. Understand where I'm coming.
0: I saw you, Lo.
1: It's like I'm coming downhill, and I'm going to make you feel the pain.
0: Smelling salt. Was that your best friend, or you were giving people the smelling salt?
1: I don't think so. Hopefully, I was giving more people the smelling salt than I was taking, but you did it just to give you it's ammonia.
0: Wake you up a little bit.
1: Wake you up. Right. I don't know if that's help injuries. Yeah. I don't think that. I think maybe the oxygen may be something to that. Have more oxygen in the blood, more oxygen. Yeah. But smelling salt, I don't think. I'm going to get to those calls, though.
0: Let's go to Bob in San Francisco. What's up, Bob? Bob.
3: Hey. Hey, I love you guys,
1: Bobby.
3: Man. Mr. Neal, I think you're a great coach.

0: I don't want to pile up on
1: linebackers come off.
0: Hey, Bob, real quick, I don't want to pile up on Bosa, but when I think about just his tenure, he's been phenomenal. But in two Super Bowls, fourth and two this last one in 23, crashing down and letting Mahomes get outside to get those first downs, I will never forget.
1: Exactly. Anyway, thanks, guys.
0: Lo, he liked you on TV, baby.
2: When you're well, you're hell. When you're hurt, you're dirt. And you can't make the club in the tub. That's what they always say. You know, NFL, damn. Not the National Football League.
0: What if
2: but
0: I'm
2: not
0: hurt,
2: long.
0: Though? He said the
2: yeah,
0: time.
2: It's like, it's crazy.
0: The show goes on, huh?
2: Show goes on. You look at Bosa, he's an unbelievable player. And when he's on fire, the guy is a force
0: but
2: to be reckoned
0: with. His numbers have been down when he's been healthy before.
2: They are. No, they
0: so
2: are.
0: It was a natural. What are you going to do for us lately, Janet Jackson? Then now you compound it with, you're not there.
2: The point that you made, you said, hey, look. When Nick would go out, you're like, man, we're in trouble. God, we got to get Nick Bosa. But now, because what you've seen, you're if the growth of these young players and the maturity, you're like, okay, if Nick get hurt, yeah, we'd like to have him, but at least we're okay. And those guys are getting the reps, and those guys are getting better. They're getting more looks. They're getting more reps. So you're understanding football more. So you're helping those guys continue to develop. So I think you're right that when he comes back and he plays – unbelievable. You're going to be like, you happy you got him back. But now if you know that he does get hurt again, you can still hold it down. And that's why I'm for looking at talking to the Chargers and seeing what's going on week 8 when the trade deadline stops. You go get Khalil Mack. You go get a guy who's been durable, hasn't missed a lot of games, that can still get after it and can bring something to the table. Now I'm just having you get him and Khalil Mack. Now you can have those guys on a pitch count. And get those guys a little rest and hold them out. And I think that this team, that's what's missing to me, is a bona fide pass rusher that allows the secondary and linebackers to drop into their zones. And now the pressure, 1,001, 1,002, someone's in their face. That's what this Niner team is missing, in my opinion.
0: Well, I'll say this, because we got a couple weeks to the deadline, but there's no doubt, in my opinion, and I expect the Niners not to lose to the Commanders. They got a bye coming up, whatnot. But, Lo, there will be a move or moves made because they are in position to kind of win this race. And you can say, well, what are you winning? A trip to the NFC Championship game or a Super Bowl. But John Lynch will be ready and knowing, and I believe willing, all depending on what's out there, to enhance his team and his chances to go get what's eluded him, and that's the Lombardi.
2: Yeah, and that's why, for that reason, I think it's a defensive player and it's an offensive player. I think you need to get better on both sides. I think you need to get a true two receiver because we don't know is Stribbs coming back. Everyone says, oh, he's going to be back. He's not coming back.
0: Wow, Lo, you blew up, man. Oh man,
2: he's not coming back. I've had the deltoid ligament tore.
0: No, I'm seeing the scar right now.
2: The bone. And I did the Biodex machine, lateral, the dorsiflex every day. That ligament is tore off the bone. When you tear that off the bone, you are still, and that took me a year. So you're talking about him coming back? When he cuts, it's going to hurt.
0: Ooh.
2: He's not, no, ooh. He's you tape it up and he won't be effective.
0: Okay.
2: Because
0: we've seen guys come back from injury, but you ain't yourself.
2: That's a ligament. The deltoid ligament ripped off if it's off the bone, that's his cutting motion. That's all the things about, no. You're not coming back. I don't think he's coming back this year. I think you.
0: Wrong, but wow, you experienced that.
2: And then if he comes back, how effective is he going to be?
0: That part, pain tolerance.
2: Yeah, so I think that that's what I'm saying. Get to another receiver. It would go help Mike Evans, and I want it to be the guy you're talking about. Well, not the guy, but a speedy guy, a guy that can stretch the roof off the table.
0: I think Juwan Jennings is not that.
2: No, okay. you need a fast guy.
0: I agree with
2: that's going to help Mike Evans even be more dominant.
0: Let's go out to Stockton, Lo. Stockton. The other guru in Stockton. What's up, guru?
2: Guru.
3: What's up, fellas? I love y'all, man. What's up, Guru? What's up, Lo? Daddy?
2: Let's go to Daddy. Let's get crazy, Daddy. Let's go to Dave Wong's today. Let's meet at Dave Wong's, Daddy. Let's go to Dave Wong's.
3: Oh, my God. Of course, we got the brothers working at the hottest time of the day. But you know what? I got a couple of points for you guys, fellas. One, you know, I feel like the Niners defense is on that gold blue chew because they're hitting hard right now.

0: my man. Okay.
1: I would give you a three.
0: And like my boy Lolo says, you know, health over wealth. You know, I feel like that's what's going to be the, you know, the sauce to our season. You know, but you know, I was looking into the schedule, and honestly, like the way we're rolling right now, if we could pick in these W's, you know, our season could be as short as 14 weeks after the Rams. You know, if we're able to secure that number one seed, you know, that's going to be such a huge advantage while everyone is like, you know, fighting for their spots while we're resting our guys, especially our older guys, right? I don't know if you guys saw Fred Warner, his pregame speech, man. That thing lit me up. Oh, I was ready to go through a wall.
1: Oh, look at him.
0: And then you know what? Thank you, Greenlaw, for setting the tone. I don't care the penalty. I don't care that he's suspended. But you know what? He let them know. He let them know because the Niners needed that guy, bro. We needed that, bro. I'm telling you, in the long run, when he's back, and then Bosa's back, it's going to be electrifying. Honestly, you know, like I said, if you stay healthy, Brock Purdy is going to be the MVP. And we might also have the defensive MVP as well in Fred. So, you know, last but not least, fellas, if Kyle Juice Check gets hurt, you know, like he got kind of a little banged up a little bit earlier towards the end of the season, I feel like we need to sign my boy Lo Neal. Hey, Lo, can you run a snap, my man? Hey, you know, like let's get you a ring, my boy.
1: Oh, boy, if Donald can do it, hell, I think I can do it. No, Aaron Donald came out and talked. Give me some
2: him
1: of them.
2: Von Miller needs a star.
1: Von, come sit down.
2: Von, come sit down. He want more snaps.
1: Yeah, he's done.
2: He finito.
1: Yeah. Oh, he's a false ballot Hall of Famer. Now, I wouldn't come back if they paid me, and I'd love to get paid, but the game's too fast now, and I'm out of it.
2: Could you block somebody, though, Lo?
1: No, of course I could, but it hurt.
2: Okay, all right. I got you. No pain, no gain, Lo.
1: If you run the track, we run a wheel or Bob Black. Bob means back
2: and
1: on
2: you come
1: back.
2: In, I got you.
1: Back on backer. I'm gonna come in there. I'm gonna fit him. Or I could come in there and I'll push his outside shoulder and try to get him. I can cut his outside thoroughbore, get him on the ground. So could
2: his
1: I do
2: outside
1: it?
2: What?
1: Thigh bore.
2: Oh,
1: and
2: okay,
1: thigh
2: bore.
1: So
2: I
1: you,
2: got
1: you block up and through to get him down, and then I come in there and I can still drop the boom. Now, it just could I do it, sustain it? If there's a pile up, can I jump over stuff and be as nimble?
2: Muscles don't heal like that.
1: Exactly.
2: Used to.
1: So,
2: but you could do it.
1: I couldn't do it long. I could do it a play or two. But I'm not saying I would be done, but the mental aspect of it, and just, you know, I still could, and I know what to do. But I think that it's not about. Of course, this is not about me. It's about this Niner team and what they've been able to do, and how this defense has stepped up and played very, very well in crucial times. And all these guys deserve an attaboy. You got a Hall of Famer in Fred,
2: right,
1: but a lot of these guys have stepped up. I know we're trying to get through these lines.
2: No, we got some sound for you. Fred Warner speech.
1: Yes, please.
3: Give me a we're in enemy territory. We're in enemy territory. Listen, today not just about winning. Today about sending a message for the big dogs in the fight. They got to see us today. They got to see me.
1: They got to see me. Got to. When you hear that, like, we in enemy territory. You know, I tell you, I got chills hearing that because you heard the passion in his voice.
2: Oh, I loved it.
1: When you heard him, he
2: it's
1: said,
2: like Gladiator.
1: Yeah. He said, we in enemy territory today. And you know what? I remember when there was a speech, man. And I'm telling you, man, it fired me up. It was a coach. And he said, man, the Vikings, when the Vikings would see land,
2: yeah,
1: they would come in on their ships. And if I can see land from out there, and the guy would say, land aboard. And it was uncharted territory.
2: Okay.
1: And when the Vikings would come on board and they would see the land and they would see that it was good, you know what they would do? They would turn around and they would get carousel oil and they would light the ships on fire. They would burn their ships because they said, it ain't nowhere to go home. I'm going to make this my home now. So that's what I'm saying. Burn your ships. And that's what Fred would say. We in enemy territory.
2: He sound
1: we
2: like
1: can't
2: Ray
1: get
2: Lewis.
1: Them. We can't
3: they
1: get
3: gotta
1: them.
3: See me.
1: Come see me.
2: Love,
1: sit down.
2: Wow.
1: It's going to take a while.
2: I love that. Look, we're going to grab one more. Okay, West Oakland Holloway in the town. What's up, West Oakland Holloway? You got it?
4: What's up with my boy, man? You know how to call and give you some love, man.
2: Yeah, I got the big fullback in here, West Oakland Holloway. Yeah.
4: I know, man. No disrespect, Lowe, man. I want to shout out Hanford, man. One of my close buddies from Hanford, man.
1: H-Town, baby. Come on.
4: I got a little robbery going on.
1: You good. No, we good.
4: Okay, cool. So, I've been in and out the show, so if I'm, you know, if I messed up, just let me know. But I think Lowe said earlier that that the 49ers window wasn't open. Was open. I think it's closing. I think if they don't do it this year, I think the window is closed for the simple fact that they got a lot of people under 1 year contracts that may or may not even come back. So my thing would be this: if I'm John Lynch, when I bring my team into your stadium, I want the other team to know my defense is better than yours. I'm on the phone with Las Vegas. What is going to take the Power 98 away from y'all? I need him. You put not – because Bosa is – you can't really count on Bosa.
2: No, we
4: put
2: see
4: put 98
2: it.
4: On that defense and watch how they move. And then my last question, this for you, Lowe. And I'm gonna take this off the air. Outside of LT, you said you played for the Ravens, right?
1: Yep.
4: Did you block for was it Jamal Lewis then, or was it Priest Holmes?
1: Like, Jamal Lewis was a monster. No. I was with the guy with LaRon McClain and Ray Rice, but the guys that when Jamal was there, I was in Nashville with 2-7, Eddie George, big Eddie George, you know, the Ohio State. So it was those battles. Mm-hmm. Jamal and Eddie would go at it, man. So
2: no doubt.
1: Two great backs.
2: Thanks for the call. 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
1: You must remember this presents The Bisexuals. 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
2: 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What's up, guys?
3: Yeah, crack it open, baby.
4: That's kind of the unofficial anthem, the beginning of the crossover.
3: I like it.
2: You used to didn't like it, Dibs. Now you're grown on it.
4: I still don't really care for it. But
3: I don't really like it.
5: If Dibs ain't pissed, is the sun up?
4: Honestly,
2: come on.
3: Tell him, Dibs, hold on.
4: You know, what you learn in life when you get a little older is that the things that maybe you don't care for, if they're tolerable, then you tolerate it. You don't make a big deal out of it.
3: Exactly, Dibs.
4: I sit in traffic every single night, and the alternative would be just don't show up to work. So you got to do it, and you deal with it.
3: What's upsetting you the most? Because it's watermelon, or is
6: yeah, this one is strawberry watermelon.
2: It looks good.
4: It's delicious. Beverage machismo. Because we're cracking it, and it's like, yeah, crack that fizzy water. And it's just,
6: and again, like Guru did today, if that was a manly drink, you'd be doing this show by yourself. Because I'd be fired.
2: Oh,
6: there you go. Over.
4: Not necessarily. It depends on the context of the beverage.
3: Exactly.
4: We're doing the summit.
6: If Baldy is here,
4: we're doing the summit out in Pleasant Hill. It's me and Mark and Baldy before the summit begins.
3: Sure.
4: And one of the owners of the restaurant comes over with tequila shots, which is frowned upon in this establishment.
6: Oh, really?
4: And so Mark and I both look at Nahegan, and Nahegan's clearly not having it. Yeah. Baldy grabs one, so it's like, I grab one, pass it to Mark. Yeah, it'd be rude.
6: Bottoms up.
4: That's
6: okay.
4: Right.
6: Go on.
4: Nicki Minaj. I see you.
3: Yes.
4: I see you working.
3: That's a good thing.
4: So anyway, fizzy water. The crossover's underway. It's exciting. It's great.
2: Yeah. And the boss might think so, Willard Dibs, but the plane has not crashed.
3: Okay.
2: You should have saw the negative energy this morning. Spadoni, God bless you. That's my dude. He wanted to stay.
3: Who can read?
6: Don't make everyone think we're reading the show.
2: No, we're not reading the show. I have something to read from you.
6: Go.
2: Danny Immerman on Twitter at Danny Immerman. Per Warriors, Kristaps Porzingis will remain out indefinitely due to the same health related matter announced on September 27th, but he'll be around the team. Porzingis has been sidelined more than 2 weeks with a health issue. He met with Dunleavy and Rick Celebrini yesterday. Your thoughts on that? Because I saw him thinking, okay, everything's good in the hood, but being around a team, but what's that mean as far as balling?
6: Nothing. We all wish the best for human beings, but if we're going to talk Warrior basketball, what does it do that he's there watching them? Just like us. It doesn't do anything. And so, look, this was a calculated roll of the dice by the Warriors, and it came up snake eyes.
3: Yeah.
2: So you're ready to leave it there, or?
6: Well, it's already what they were worried about. And I don't know. He may play at some point this year. But this is what you worry about when you get into bed with Kristaps Porzingis. Yeah.
4: They've always called him the unicorn, and we didn't realize it meant because he's basically make-believe. He kind of doesn't exist.
3: Wow, dude.
4: But they signed him to a deal that is $19.5 million, so if he continues to be unavailable, that's a nice expiring for another team to take on.
3: No question. I have a question for you, Dibs. If you were, when you look at this 49ers
4: team, I've missed this so much.
3: And there's two guys that I want to talk to you about.
4: Okay.
3: Who's got a better chance of getting these awards? Does the quarterback for MVP and 54, Freddie Warner, for comeback player of the year? Who's, in your opinion, going to get those?
4: Comeback player of the year.
3: That's a good question. What do you think? What's a
4: two-part question.
3: Yes, it is.
4: And as you remember from your time here at the station, most two-part questions don't get both parts answered, but I'm different like that.
3: Okay.
4: Brock Purdy, currently the front runner, according to Kalshi, trade on anything.
3: Yeah.
4: 26%, Mark was saying earlier. So. Right.

0: 29, up to 29.
1: If you wanted in on it, you're a little bit late.
2: Okay.
1: I don't know what the comeback player of the year odds would be, but right now, I'm going to say it's Brock Purdy.
2: With the uptick.
1: Yeah, I've missed the uptick.
2: I've missed it,
1: I've kept it alive, but
2: I can appreciate it. Keep it alive.
1: And you're the
2: keep
1: one who,
2: alive.
1: You're the one. Thank you, Jesse. You created it, and you kept doing it because it annoyed Fortinbaugh so much. And that's where it got legs, buddy.
2: What about you? What say you?
0: Well, if you're interested in the odds as they currently stand, Fred Warner is, let's see, there's one, two, three, four, five people ahead of him in the odds.
2: I didn't even have him in the comeback player. I didn't even have him in the category. Why would you?
3: Okay,
2: I'm with
3: what he's reading.
0: Okay, what if I asked you why are we tagging Fred with the lesser award? I don't want
3: DPOY.
0: Yeah.
2: Defense player,
0: where he is currently second in the odds behind Will Anderson of the Texans.
3: Yeah.
0: I mean, could Fred be both?
2: I think he could.
1: Could that have been a better question?
2: I think it could have.
1: Had you done a little bit more homework and really thought your way through
2: it. Nice.
0: You don't miss that, love.
1: Oh, no, he does.
2: I love it.
1: The back and forth.
2: I got you.
1: He misses it.
0: Which Niners should be comeback player of the year between Fred Warner and George Kittle?
2: Oh.
3: Where's Kittle on that list?
0: Right behind Fred.
3: Wow. Yeah.
0: One slot behind him.
2: If you look at Fred, what he's done, the punch, the Pete Timmel, the peanut Timmel punch that they was doing, I think when you think about what he's, the impact that it's had on the league to kind of make it come back alive, I think it's been phenomenal. You're watching linebackers every week now come in with the punch and the arm around. And that's because what Fred has done. I think when you think about the way he's playing and the injury that he had from ankle, I think that both are fitting for Freddie Warner. Yes, I do.
1: No doubt. And I liked what you said earlier about other players now around the league getting the cut-ups of other teams and defensive coordinators now saying, hey, you guys need to start punching the football.
2: You were listening to your boy.
1: Of course.
2: You missed me.
1: I was.
2: There we go. Okay,
1: I do. And some quality insights. And I also was just riveted with the way Goo was driving it. And you drove a great Goo. The ins. The outs, a couple of notes I'll share with you off the air.
2: I got it.
1: No, for sure.
2: Dibs can get you.
3: I knew it was backhanded from the start.
1: It's a Roger Federer. It's a backhanded compliment. And you got to go compliment sandwich. You did great. Couple things I'd work on. You were awesome. Compliment sandwich.
3: Well, that's too funny.
1: People only remember the meat, which was the put down. Anyway.
3: We had our Hall of Famer, Kurt Warner, he's in love with Brock.
0: Yep.
3: But they got a lot of similarities, man.
0: On
3: and off the. Well, he said.
0: Well, the
3: come out of nowhere.
0: The unsung nature of it, Mr. Irrelevant, grocery store clerk that Kurt Warner was. Also, run in there on a really good team when somebody else gets hurt. That's also how Kurt got his job.
3: Yeah, no doubt.
0: I'll never forget that tearful press conference from Dick Vermeil. This team will rally
3: around.
0: Who was
3: that, Trent Green?
0: Trent Green.
3: Trent Green.
0: Yeah. Who I later talked to about the situation at a blackjack table in Tahoe during the golf tournament.
3: Was he honest?
0: I told
2: Wally
0: Pip. This
2: Wally
0: story.
2: Pip.
1: Tell
2: him
1: the quick version of the story.
0: I told this story a few weeks ago. It stuck with me for my whole life because I've never understood what was going on. Your boy is sitting at a $10 blackjack table with Trent Green.
3: Okay.
0: And
3: $10,
0: there's an elderly woman at first base. She's over there on the right. Then Trent, then me in the middle of the table. This is a golf tournament in Tahoe.
2: Yeah.
0: And so she knows that the golf tournament's going on. So she's like, are you in the golf tournament? And he's like, yeah, I am. He's being humble. She's like, all right, what do you do? And he's like, well, I play football. She goes, oh, no, did you ever get one of those bad injuries? And I'm just sitting there cracking up. And he kind of is like blushing, and I leaned over. I go, ma'am, do you know who Kurt Warner is? She goes, well, sure, I do. Yeah. I go, you know who that is because of one of those injuries that this man suffered. So we struck up a conversation. Yeah. But the bigger part of the story was Trent Green on a quarterback salary was terrified to double down. $10 table.
3: I wish I had those
0: this
3: traits.
0: This man would not
1: $10 table.
0: Put his money on the table.
2: It means he's still loaded.
0: He's sitting there playing blackjack with me, and he starts asking me.
3: I wish I had those traits.
0: He starts asking me, what should we do in certain situations? The guy ends up with an 11.
2: Were you feeling good about it?
0: The dealer's got a 6.
2: Oh.
0: I looked at Trent, and he looks at me. He goes, double down? I go, Trent Green.
2: If you don't double down, I will double down for you. Okay?
0: And he just very hesitant pushed that other 10 out of.
2: Are you serious?
0: And he's like gritting his teeth, and he won. But I'm like, Trent,
2: what are you doing?
0: You're a quarterback for the Chiefs. What are we doing right now? What are we doing?
3: These conservative deals.
0: Put $20 on the table.
3: I ain't mad at him. That's how you hang on to it. That's a true story.
0: Yeah.
1: It's just hilarious, though, because if you go and you can watch Barkley in the same tournament play, but you're behind a velvet rope and you're trying to peer in to see if it's $5,000 to hand or 7,500 or
0: 150 grand.
1: Who knows? Trent's out there dying at a time.
2: Oh, yeah. I was
1: nursing his free drink.
3: Will was bed shaming him. Like, put more out there.
2: Trent. You're like, triple the cap. Come on, Trent. Get in the game.
0: Damn it. Play two hands, Trent. Let's go.
2: Wow.
0: Yeah. Trent Green.
3: Can you settle something for us?
0: Of course. I hope so.
3: Because we're family here. You're my brother. Dibs is my brother.
2: Family.
3: And Lo, you're my brother. But we got into this, and it happened a couple years back. Now, listen. You know about where I'm at, 56, arm, whatnot, but the legs still work. So I'm playing Rockland Sunday Night Basketball. Just season got over. I think I could beat Lo in a race 40 yards. I'm looking at him. I'm taller. I'm longer than him. Do you just scoff and laugh at that notion, or are you like, goo, you're tripping? Because I'll just say this before you answer. Lo, you played in the NFL, but you didn't retire just a year or two ago. So that's why I feel like I could get you out to jump.
2: I got Matt Lively on the phone. You guys know Matt Lively?
0: We do.
3: This guy, that ain't D1. Me. I love you, man.
1: 28 at the time. Spring chicken.
2: And he thought he could get me in the 40.
0: Yep.
2: Talking a lot of junk.
0: Yep.
2: And the part that he doesn't realize is the part that I'm good at is my start. If you told me, hey, run a 200, I wouldn't even bet him.
0: Burst. You're an NFL player.
2: Yeah,
3: but that takes a while.
2: You couldn't beat me in the 10 yards, 20 yards, 30, 40. That's where you're not going to have a chance. That's the part that you, that's.
3: I'm willing to lose money.
2: If you said 100 yard dash, I wouldn't even bet you.
0: Right.
2: I would not bet you 100 yard dash. I don't know. I just don't know. You're going to come unglued.
3: I'm waiting for you.
2: But 20, 30, this gonna hurt, 10. You know,
3: I can still run, and I'm long, dude.
1: You got a better chance of scratching a lion's ass in a phone booth.
3: They're getting 40 yards, dude.
1: Who loves you, Low Daddy? I'll say this.
2: He's choking on that.
1: I know. How you even make it 40 yards?
3: Yeah.
1: And we all remember Chaminade when they beat Virginia in a Christmas tournament in Hawaii. Ralphie Sampson.
2: Yeah. Ralph Sampson.
1: So things can happen. You could Chaminade him, and you could win the 40, but this man was leading the league in rushing his rookie year.
2: Oh, bully.
3: So, Willard, does that matter
1: ankle.
3: Today?
1: It's broke.
3: Like,
1: it's
3: years
1: broke.
3: Later? Like, does that matter today?
0: Can I answer all this in a different way? I hate when people answer a question with a question. Why does this matter to you so much? This comes up every year at this station.
3: I want to know why. It started during COVID.
0: Why are you tucking your self-worth into whether or not you can outrun an NFL running back because you can't? There's never been a moment in my life where I've even ever considered the idea. I used to be a decent athlete. Played high school sports. I'm better than most of my friends. Outrunning an NFL running back?
2: But you're not. You're not 28.
3: Can I answer Will?
2: You're 30. I can see if you were in his 30s or 20s. I'd be like, hey, I wouldn't just be, I can beat you.
3: Can I answer Will?
2: Yes, sir.
3: He wasn't a track star. He was an NFL running back.
0: He's amazing. NFL running
3: but he
0: back.
3: He wasn't Jesse Owens. Okay? And he's in his 50s. And if we're at a club or a venue and stuff pops off, Will, people just take off and run. Whatever your background is. And Dibs, I'm long, and I go through the cut through the wind, and I think I could get you on that start.
0: I just 40 yards. I feel like you guys should just do this.
2: We're gonna do
0: so that we could, you know what I mean? Like so that you understand.
3: So you ain't bet no
0: the greatness of professional athletes. Goo, you couldn't beat Trent Williams in a race.
2: Couldn't.
0: Not even close.
2: You can't. It's different.
0: I
2: know what you're thinking. You're like, you can run. But it's
0: you're a good athlete. You've seen it. You're a good athlete. I know you want validation sensation. Sorry to interrupt, Lo. Go ahead.
2: Dibs, what do you got coming up on the show today? How was that?
1: We've got
0: Cosell.
2: I said it had something coming on there.
0: Actually, we might have a little bit of this. A statement has, actually two statements have just been released. By the Golden State Warriors.
3: Willard, before you do that, can I read the legal?
0: Of course you can.
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0: From the green room.
3: And Odyssey Sports Station in the home of the Golden State Warriors and Valkyries. 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Laughing Monk, righteously brewed in San Francisco.
0: So well done. You might be able to do that better than Larry, but you're not being the middle. Kristaps Porzingis has released a statement also on social media. Want to read this to everybody. Hello, people. I'm working with doctors and experts to figure out how to be fully back to good health ASAP. Honestly, I'm getting better and better. I just have to stay patient, and I believe I'll be feeling great again soon. It has definitely been frustrating dealing with some health stuff that you can't exactly pinpoint on top of injuries throughout my career. So it has added up for sure, but we will get through it. Bicep emoji. Health is wealth. Thank you for all the support. Prayer emoji. And then he follows it up with, I appreciate all the internet doctors trying to diagnose and help, but I'm in the best hands, so everyone can relax now, and I don't have HIV or AIDS.
3: Ooh, man, I hate
0: that's from Kristaps Porzingis.
1: Wow. Yep.
3: Well, I'll go first. I just don't like the fact that it's still unknown. Love that he's battling, and I hate that he's read some stuff that's come across, obviously, his timeline to where he had to add the last two parts. But just, you know, not being a jerk, just from a basketball, that unknown is still out there.
1: Yeah, and the unknown is going to be the reality for however long he's a Warrior or an NBA player, wherever he's going to play, because if he has something that is somewhat permanent, then there's really no getting beyond it. It's just managing it, and maybe there's stretches where you feel well enough to play and other times that you don't.
0: Yeah. Statement from the Warriors, if you guys want. Warriors forward center Kristaps Porzingis, who missed training camp and the team's first five preseason games due to a health-related matter, returned to the Warriors practice facility yesterday and met with Warriors GM Mike Dunleavy and Vice President of Player Health and Performance, Dr. Rick Celebrini. The specific contents of that meeting will remain private. Porzingis will remain out indefinitely due to the same health-related matter, but will be around the team. An update on his status, including the potential resumption of practice, playing status, or timeline, will be provided when available and appropriate.
2: Wow. When you hear things like that, it's got to be much bigger than the game. And you can't think, okay, is this guy coming back, or what is he doing? You just, like, thoughts and prayers. You know that it's something serious. And you just, football, all these things are just a game. And we get that we're blessed enough to be able to talk about it and give our two cents. But when you have issues that's, you know, health issues, and it doesn't deal with maybe pertaining to us, and sometimes you just got to let it go and just hope the best and hope that this team can either release him, getting paid, and bring someone in that can help the team win. That's how you got to look at it.
1: And he's a grown man playing a kid's game, making a king's ransom.
2: Amen.
1: So at the end of when I see that mug, it all comes flooding back. I mean, all of the isms. Impressive. I almost put together, and maybe I'll do this for tomorrow. You're in tomorrow, right?
2: I'm in tomorrow.
1: Emergency Bing Low edition.
2: I think so.
1: Low's back. We'll have to do a Bing Low.
3: Yeah.
1: I used to do a daily grid, Willard, where nine spaces on a bingo board, and on there would be some of Lowe's isms, like same church, same pew.
2: Herocious.
1: I couldn't agree with you more. You know, all sure.
2: Sure.
1: Coach. Buddy.
2: Buddy.
1: So I may have to put one together for tomorrow so the listeners can play along with all the Lowe-isms.
3: I love it.
0: Sometimes when Lowe's in, I know what it feels like when you're dating somebody and then you run into their ex. And that chemistry, that vibe that they have, all of a sudden makes you so uncomfortable and self-conscious.
2: What the hell are you talking about?
0: Do you just want me to leave? Like, are y'all okay over there?
2: They still love each Chuck the
3: Rick Kimmel sensation.
2: And so let's put that
1: air supply.
2: I know you were right.
4: There he goes. He's spinning his mics up. I'm just so happy right now. I don't know what to do.
1: Instead of you guys having a 40-yard dash square off on the way in, I was thinking what would be better would be is if they did an Obama off. Because you both fancy that you have an Obama impersonation.
3: You don't have an Obama.
1: I'm not trying to put you guys on the spot, but that to me is more entertaining than watching two old guys huff and puff over 40 yards.
0: I don't know. You know? I'm not sure about that.
1: Anyhow, it just hit me earlier, but.
3: On behalf of Michelle and the girls and 95.7 The Game, you know, Stani will be back. This is your 44th president, and I just want to say I think the 49ers have a good chance to win it all.
1: That's
0: good.
3: I'm sick.
2: I don't even know if I can compete with that. That was just too good.
3: That was terrible. But yeah. Give us some love.
2: I used to have the I don't even know it anymore.
3: Stage fright.
2: It's like, well, that's all, folks.
1: We have to go to the judges.
2: It's because you can't do Obama. It can't be on the spot because if you do it like that, the pause is too long because you don't know when.
1: You put the bomb in Obama right there.
2: You dropped the bomb on me.
3: Willow, you didn't answer about KP. What were your thoughts?
0: Was
3: heavy.
0: Yeah, it's going to be. I don't know if it's buyer's remorse, but I don't necessarily – I'm not going to come down a team's road every time this stuff happens. You make bets, and sometimes they don't turn out. And the Warriors thought that it was a better bet to try to play with a better player and hope that this didn't happen, and this already happened. You know, is it better that it happens at the beginning of the year? I guess. But
3: the unknown component to what he's battling or facing, man.
0: Here's kind of my larger take, and I hate to do this preseason, but right now this Warriors season is not shaping up to be about this year.
3: Man.
0: Like that's, you know, Steph Curry has an extension.
2: Wow.
0: Jimmy Butler's hurt. Kristaps is sick. Moses Moody is hurt. And Yaxel's a baby. So
2: when does the ticket sales stop? When's the show stop for Steph? Well, we got a guy of that magnitude. You know his fear of influence and the gravitas he brings to the game. The 3-point. But when does it stop influencing the butts from cutting into seats? And you know,
3: I don't think now. He's still a show to me.
0: It'll be interesting.
2: And I'm not saying, it's not to disrespect to Steph by no stretch. But,
1: right.
2: But you get it, Dibs.
1: Going. I think as long as he's in uniform wearing number 30, the ticket sales will be there. Because even if he can't go out there and play 34 minutes and get you 35 points, you've got the pregame routine. You've got his little before the tip run to the stanchion. There's so many side ancillary things about him that even if he's losing a step, you still want to go out and see it.
0: Yeah, but what if he's not playing, right? Which is a piece of it. I know, you know, there were people on the scene in Vegas last night that didn't think he was moving very well.
3: Oh, and I didn't hear that. I watched the whole game.
0: If we're already having that conversation. And look, I was in the building last Saturday, and they're not running from it. Like, Steph doesn't feel and probably never will again feel 100%.
2: Never.
0: He's got to work through it. It doesn't mean he's not going to play, but the realities of his age and his life are here. And so, you know, I to your question, Lo, like, I don't know if it's so much butts in seats, but it's probably prices of seats
2: and
0: the sound of the seats. Like, all those Niners went to that Valkyries game last week, and they're like, so that's louder than Warrior games.
3: Will, I'm just blown away real quick. Whoa. I hadn't heard he wasn't moving. I hadn't heard him.
0: I was going back and forth.
3: He wasn't on the bench at the end.
0: Yeah, I was.
3: Not that had anything to do with it, but I'm thinking, Dibs, he's as fresh as, you know, a loaf of Wonder Bread.
2: No.
0: I don't think that's going to happen anymore. Doesn't mean he won't play, but yeah.
3: Once you have it, it kind of never.
1: Depending on how bad he has it, the runner's knee, tendonitis, and you know, you get some of the itises, they tend to stick around. So even though he is fresh, he's also, you know, 4 months away, 5 months away from being 39. And if you think about how many miles he's run just in games, forget practices and all the other stuff, but that man is always running. So you could look at the next gen stats and go back and extrapolate. He's probably run thousands of miles.
2: Thousands. And that's why I think that they're selling, people should not be buying, but they should be selling the 76ers because Guru's all over them because LeBron. Sell them. LeBron's done. I mean, this guy could play maybe 15 minutes. He's gonna slow the team down. How much is he gonna hurt that team? Guru thinks that they're winning this all. I'm just not in the same church, not on the same pew with the difference.
1: And no one's sitting on anyone's lap?
2: No. Not at all.
1: Okay. Yeah. Mike on usually works better than Mike off.
3: And I also had the Giants winning 90 games.
0: You sure did.
3: Yeah.
0: I told Lowe I could fit. I don't think LeBron's done, but I don't think I don't think the Sixers are winning the NBA championship. I don't even think they're winning the East.
3: There's a bet in there somewhere.
0: There sure
3: all
0: is.
3: Right, okay.
0: I have a bunch of bets for you if you want to take them. Since Steiny is not here, I figured I could play his role.
3: Look at you.
0: The Rams aren't winning the next five in a row.
3: Oh, that was it?
0: Let's do it. Dibs wouldn't do it yesterday.
1: Well, there's an implied probability that would lead me to want to get some juice back, some odds on the back way, and he balked, and so I said, okay.
0: I get that, but it always makes me laugh when people squawk about something's about to happen, and then they want odds. Well, then don't squawk that it's going to happen if you want odds.
3: But I look at that schedule, Lowe. They got some, you would think, layups, but man.
0: Five-game win streak in the NFL, Lowe. How hard is that?
2: It's tough.
0: No matter who you're playing.
3: Before we get out of here, we played McVay. I told him how disappointed I was. Can you give him your McVay before we get out of here?
1: I don't like to be put on the spot like this, but I'll tell you what. It's a little bit rough right now. 2-3. I think I blew the Australia thing, and that kicker had to go. I couldn't sit around and watch him miss another kick, and my 3rd-and-5 call probably was a little rough, kind of like my voice. But you know what? We're going to right the ship, and I think we're going to win 5 in a row, and then you'll be saying, ha, the Rams are back, huh, Sean?
3: Lowe is back. He's pretty damn good.
2: He's good.
3: Will, you laugh at it more every time.
2: I feel bad because my Obama used to be way better than this.
1: Yeah,
2: I lost it.
0: I thought you nailed it with the one word. You nailed it.
2: Thank you very much.
3: Well, it is next on 95.7 The Game.

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2: Good Lord, how big is your ego?
3: Are they the funniest show in the Bay Area?
1: Give it a laugh. Come on. You're a funny guy. Come on. Give me a laugh.
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5: Hit that ass again.
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3: That's what people are saying.
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9: Oh.
3: All I know is it's a couple of Bay Area boys talking sports.
1: I know nothing.
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1: All right, let's go. All right, I might need a minute. Hop in here, Sean. I might need a minute. You can hear it in Guru's voice. He's coming down with something, but he's gonna power through. But I gotta wipe this down. So, you know, you could do what Guru did. Start the show solo, Dibs.
5: I mean, the show is the show. It's already underway. So yeah, you can do the whole wipe down, and that's one of the best things I think that was a byproduct of what we all went through in the pandemic is
1: COVID.
5: I think we all became, at least in this business, we have our own mic screens now, and we kind of have our own ability to sanitize and clean our areas. And
1: you know what that is?
5: It's a sanitization sensation.
1: Yeah, that's what I'm saying.
5: Okay. Right. Yeah, something in there.
1: Yeah,
5: but
1: yeah.
5: You're all right now.
1: Okay, so look, Greg Cosell's going to be on here in an hour. Matty Barrow's going to join us at 5. There's going to be plenty of, there's going to be plenty of Niners today. Plenty of football, obviously. But the Kristaps Porzingis thing obviously has just landed. Joint statements by both the Warriors and Kristaps with regard to the situation. And just to sum it up, Kristaps is trying to get back. He's back with the team. He's going to be around the team. But as far as when he's going to play basketball, nobody knows. Your guess is as good as ours. And if history tells us anything about Porzingis, hell, I mean, it's not crazy to think that he might not play at all this year. I have no idea. And in some ways, even worse, he could come back and play and then this flares up again. And like, I am not educated about what it is that he's dealing with. I don't even know if it is POTS. I don't really know what POTS is, despite the fact that we've read about it 1,000 times. So it's a mysterious situation. And obviously, it puts the Warriors in a hell of a spot to start the year. And this is on the heels of Steve Kerr saying last night also, by the way, we're nowhere near where we need to be to start the season, which starts in 7 days.
5: Exactly. A week from today against the Lakers, the first of 82, and your offense isn't quite ready, and you're not going to have Porzingis, and you already don't have Butler and Moody. So it does feel a little bit like the year before the year. They'll never admit to that. They'll never ascribe to putting a name on what this year actually is. But all you have to do is look between the lines on what Steve Kerr and even Steph Curry are saying. They're not saying championship or bust. They're talking about meaningful basketball. They're talking about playing cleaner. And boy, Yaxel, man, he sure looks good. And, you know, don't miss Yaxel Lendeborg. And so,
1: don't turn any more ankles in the preseason also, by the
5: way.
1: That'd
5: be nice, but
1: go ahead.
5: The turned ankle happens. Yep. And you look at the, I think it's the Vegas or the Kalshi win total for the Warriors, and it's 38. So the markets are telling you 38 and 44 is about what they see.
1: Yeah.
5: Doesn't feel like a playoff team at 38 and 44.
1: Yeah. And I mean, hell, in a situation like this, I don't even know how to project this right now. That's the best way for me to say. I have no idea how to project the Warriors. There's so many teams in the West that to me are a mystery. But right now, the Warriors are probably the biggest one. I don't even know who's playing basketball for them. Do you know what I mean? Like, there's some new rotational players. Brandon Williams he's exciting, man. He's fast, but he's also really inconsistent with his shot. You know, you got George Niang. He's in there now. Yaxel is obviously going to cook, but is he ready to play winning basketball already? We haven't even gotten to breaking down the pods extension. How many games do Steph and Draymond play? And then how quickly can Jimmy Butler, Kristaps Porzingis, and Moses Moody actually contribute to this team? Projecting what this team is going to do this year feels impossible. I have no idea what they're going to do.
5: Yeah, and you could say that with most teams, but by and large, with other teams, even Philly is a good example, as Lo was mentioning before. Like, LeBron is an older player, so what can you really expect from him? Probably not 30 minutes a night. I think he plays more than 15. I thought Lo was a little harsh on that limit, but Joel Embiid is a guy who has had injuries.

0: injuries throughout his long career. So even if you look at Philly, and if you think that they are the bee's knees and that they will be right there in the end of it, every team has question marks, and Philly's got a 42-year-old LeBron and Joel Embiid, who's never stays healthy. So what are they really going to be?
1: Yeah, there's great question there, too. You know what I mean? Like, I think that there's a great variable with that basketball team. But as far as this one, I don't know that I've ever gone into a season for any of the teams sort of feeling like this. I've definitely been right before, and I've been wrong before. On this one, I don't even know what to say. I have no way to stick a finger on the pulse of what this Warrior basketball team can be right now. And I know that it's very fashionable to come after the general manager and tell the Warriors that they failed Steph Curry and they should have gone after this, that, or the other. And I think that that is way, way, way easier said than done. I understand this roll of the dice. I also understand how frustrating it is that it has come up and flared up again and done so before the season even starts. And I think behind the scenes, the Warriors kind of have maybe a different view on it than the fan base does. When you have a superstar who's 38 years old, still commands a very high salary, still commands the room. In other words, the fan base doesn't, in fact, they're allergic to the idea of him ever leaving, and I get all that, then the team is very handcuffed. You know, especially in this situation where you have another star making a lot of money who also will not play. So all of those things, to send the Warriors onto the market and say, do better, bring in this, bring in that, I really don't even know what the hell was available to them. I don't. And actually, I would guess not much. Really, really not much. So they took a calculated risk here. It seems like it's come up, snake eyes, and we go from there. And you know, we'll see what they can do for the first half of the season.
0: I don't know what the Kristaps Porzingis alternative would be, because you traded Kuminga and others for him, and so you brought him in, and it didn't really work out. But yeah, when he played, actually, he was fantastic in the 15 games he played, and I'm not saying this tongue-in-cheek, because he averaged 16 a night in the 15 games he was able to play. So when able to put on a uniform, he still is a very productive player. The problem is he played in a total of 32 games across two teams, 32 out of 82. That's about 40%. That's not going to cut it. So you look at this year, I really don't know what they could have done. They re-signed Kristaps to a 1+1, which tells me, all right, if it works out and he's healthy-ish, we pick up that option. We have him for two. If it doesn't work out, well, there might be a team looking for a dead salary at the deadline.
1: Yeah, I don't even know that next year is like a thought in the mind of carryover like that. That's one vibe that I have right now. It's not a popular one. It's not a fun one as the season starts. But I almost feel like this year of Warrior basketball is just a total recalibration of what they can then do with Steph in those final 2 years in the extension that he just signed. He left a little bit of money on the table. You'll get information about those knees and what kind of player he can be going forward. And then almost every other roster spot, sure, there's still Pods, there's Yaxel, there'll be Moody. But outside of that, lots of cap space and roster spots available. And right now, I would bet more likely than not, all of these names, the big names and the money, the Horford, the Porzingis, the Butler, the Draymond, I'd bet against any of them playing here next year. All of them. I'd bet against all of them playing here next year.
0: It depends.
1: I think this year, it depends. You're right. But it would, for that to happen, you would need some really good stuff to happen this year. And not trending that way right now.
0: You would need Jimmy to get healthy and look somewhat like Jimmy before the injury. And he's making $56.8 million. I don't think he's making that. He might make half of that. And if he's going to get offered half of that somewhere, he might want to stay here and give it a go. And Draymond Green, last year of his deal, he may be in a spot where he takes less to try to give it one more shot. Horford's under contract for $7.1 million.
1: Yep.
0: Unless he wants to walk away from $7 million for playing half the season.
1: I mean, he's very old.
0: Yeah, but he still provides one set skill that I mean, can be helpful.
1: So a joint statement has been released by both the Golden State Warriors and Kristaps Porzingis. The Warriors is a very formal statement that essentially says Kristaps is now with the team, has met with Mike Dunleavy and Rick Celebrini. He will stay around the team, but remains out indefinitely, and there is no update on a timetable. They don't feel it appropriate to share yet. The more interesting one to me is what Kristaps wrote on Twitter. Here it is. "Hello, people. I'm working with doctors and experts to figure out how to be fully back to good health ASAP. Honestly, I'm getting better and better. I just have to stay patient, and I believe I'll be feeling great again soon. It has definitely been frustrating dealing with some health stuff that you can't exactly pinpoint on top of injuries throughout my career. So it has added up for sure, but we will get through it. Health is wealth. Thank you for all the support." And then he adds, "I appreciate all the internet doctors trying to diagnose and help, but I'm in the best hands, so everyone can relax now, and I don't have HIV or AIDS." So that's from Kristaps Porzingis. Just posted that about a half hour ago.
0: Right, and I guess people have been coming into his mentions and saying, oh, you must have HIV or AIDS or whatever. And
1: for sure. Social media is just unbearable in situations like that.
0: It's unbearable. You could have stopped it at that.
1: I
0: think Instagram is probably the last bastion of not so much negativity. Usually it's, you know, people are going to comment on something and it's like, oh, I like the picture or whatever. But Twitter is an absolute cesspool of negativity. And if I was a pro athlete dealing with something like that, I wouldn't go near any of those.
1: Yeah, I mean, but then again, he's probably sitting around with a whole freaking helping of downtime right now. And so there you have it. But that's from Kristaps. And it certainly sounds to me like the Warriors should not expect anything anytime soon. I don't know how to put a timetable or a number on it. If you want to talk about the Warrior recalibration, the offseason, the way that this was approached in terms of free agency, we're here, 888-957-9570. That is the number, and we will definitely take your calls. That said, there's a lot of 49er stuff on the table, and my goodness, that has the opposite ring to it. That is going really, really well. And so much of the 49er discourse focuses on the offense because of Kyle Shanahan, Brock Purdy, etc. I think that there is a very healthy conversation we would like to have about the defense. And we'll do that coming up next. This Monday, Dibs and I are going to be live at Laughing Monk in Sunnyvale leading up to the game. We'd love to invite you to come out, watch the show, watch the game. If you're going to the game, sign up for the shuttle that leaves from there back and forth. You got to sign up at 957thegame.com. Seats will go quick. Go now. 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
3: What if the thing you're listening to right now never got interrupted? 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Because it's not magic, but it's not not magic.

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2: I got some love for the 49er defense. About to bring something to the table here. But first, the breaking news that that came just before we started the crossover comes from the Warriors and Kristaps Porzingis. Warriors releasing a statement. Kristaps is now in the building. He's with the team. He'll remain with the team. He met with Celebrini. He met with Mike Dunleavy. And everybody's on the same page, but that doesn't really mean much in terms of basketball, at least not as of yet. Remains out indefinitely with no update and no timetable, but hey, they're working hard. And that's the update. And then Kristaps goes to Twitter. Hello, people. I'm working with doctors and experts to figure out how to be fully back to good health ASAP. I'm getting better and better. I just have to stay patient. I believe I'll be feeling great again soon. Definitely been frustrating dealing with some health stuff that you can't exactly pinpoint on top of injuries throughout my career. So it is added up for sure, but we'll get through it. Health as well. Thank you for all your support. That's from Kristaps Porzingis.
3: Yeah, and if you just look at his sample from last year as a Warrior, he came over after the February 5th game that he didn't play in Atlanta for the Hawks, and there were 31 games left, and he played in 15 of the 31. So if you look at this year, if I offered you 40 games for Kristaps Porzingis, you'd probably take it right now.
2: I would take it.
3: Right.
2: I would absolutely take it. If you're asking me to bet on it, I'd take the under.
3: On 40 games,
2: yep.
3: Yeah. And that's probably the safe play. Last year, as I mentioned, he played in 15 with the Warriors, and he played in 17 with Atlanta, so 32 of 82. And I don't know if he's better or worse. I don't know if it's POTS or something else. We don't know, and it just makes me feel sad for
2: totally.
3: Porzingis because he's so fun to watch.
2: No, he's a good player. He's a good player in the career. Has every bit the look of being cut short. It's also, look, I totally get it. It's his business. It's not ours. This is his body. This is his future. This is his life. So this is no criticism, but boy, it doesn't feel great when you're interested and all we keep hearing from everyone is, quote, some health-related stuff. I'm like, you're not Kyle Shanahan and Brock Purdy. Can't use the stuff word too much. What is going on? Do you know what I mean? And again, that's just my curiosity, which killed the cat. I get it. It's not our business. But it's uncomfortable. It's uncomfortable when you care and you can't get information. I feel this all the time because I have teenagers. And you all know what that's like. You're like, something's not right. You're like, what's going on? Nothing. What? No. What? Can I help? No, I'm fine. Like, it's just, you wish you could get more info out of this. And the Warriors and Kristaps refuse to put a name on this. Just something I noticed.
3: Yeah, and they don't have to, obviously, and HIPAA laws and the rest of it. And it just, it would help me know how to feel to the extent of, okay, you've got high ankle sprain.
2: Right.
3: Football, 4 to 6.
2: Right.
3: It's really bad. 6 to 8 weeks. Okay. Dejan Stribling. Yeah, it's probably going to be a couple of months. Surgery, likely 10 weeks. Okay. I know how to feel. I feel empathy for him, and I hope he gets the rehab done and gets well soon. But in 10 weeks, then I can start to have expectations again. With this, Porzingis might play in a week on opening night.
2: You're exactly right. That's the, and I get why the Warriors, they don't want to do a timetable, because a timetable brings with it all kinds of expectations, and there's no way to know here. But the other side to it is you could be out indefinitely with blank. And just tell people what that is. Again, no criticism here. It's not my business. It's just like, it's something I noticed that it doesn't happen very often anymore in sports where you're just like, he's out with, we're not telling you. I mean, it's like somebody's got a crush on somebody in fifth grade. Like, I'm not telling you.
3: It's the hockey vibe.
2: You know what I mean? Yeah.
3: It's lower body injury.
2: Right. Well, like, I don't even know if it's lower body, upper body, outer body. I don't know what the hell's going on.
3: I'm just saying because that's what they do in hockey where, you know, so-and-so is out with a lower body injury, and this is, you know, a general illness. Sir, yes, sir.
2: I think Macklin had an upper body last week, right?
3: That sounds about right.
2: Yeah, upper body.
3: Looked fine last night.
2: Yeah, boy, he did. What a player. What a freaking player. Anyway, Shane in the city. Hi, Shane. Thanks for calling. What's up?
4: What's up, guys?
2: You sounded like you had a big exhale there, Shane.
4: Yeah. Well, you know, Steiny usually likes when I use this word, and he's been out, so in his honor, lack of his presence, cognitive

0: dissonance comes to mind with this Warriors team, and it's been going on for years. But this Porzingis scenario, who, as a player, you know, you watch the highlights, he's awesome. Like, it's so cool to see what he could do or what the potential could be. But, like, living in the present, not the past, $20 million with a player option? Like, who in the right mind would do that? Like, who is lining up for a KP contract at that price? And then stack that with
1: Shane, can I jump in just because it's a little inaccurate on the contract? It's not a player option for Kristaps next year. The Warriors can pay Kristaps $3 million after this season and have that contract be done right then and there. So I just keep going, but I wanted to throw that out there.
0: Okay, fair. That makes a little bit more sense. Still, yeah. The $20 million number is more than ample to make the point. On top of that, Steph Curry, man, in the twilight of his career, the headlines of Steph Curry takes a huge pay cut to help his team, which has been circulating since the contract got solidified. He's making like $3.5 million less than the peak of his tiered contract over the last, like, what, 4 years? $58 million a year. Like, he couldn't take like 42 or 32 and a half to actually make like one player difference. Like, the whole team is just built to be whatever this is, like whatever it is we're debating right now, and you guys are the experts, but like, we're circulating this narrative. There's not even like a, there's no end in sight. There's no purpose for it. It's just like, what are we doing? You know, like,
1: well, Shane, I'll tell you this. The Warriors would respond to you by saying, haven't we bought ourselves a little bit of slack with what's happened the last 14 years here? And would you not sort of give them the space of what they're being asked to do? I struggle with this sometimes. I don't even know that that's doable. You know, the whole like, hey, go sign a player. Like, go sign a player. Well, who and how, with what money? And why should Steph Curry take a bunch less? And by the way, even if he did, to what end? What is that like? The Warriors are going to have plenty of cap space next offseason. So why should he take $10 million less if you can't even explain what it is that would do? Do you know what I mean? So, like, I get what you're saying, and I totally feel your frustration, but sometimes I feel like the Warrior discourse has arrived at a cycle where all of us are frustrated because something that's not doable, we would like that to be done.
0: Yeah, 100%. I think hindsight's 2020, so obviously we have a little bit more like speculative bias now. But yeah, I think it's a lot of like hard decisions that have been deferred or softened by time in the last, you know, championship, 2022 up until this point, 4+ years. Kuminga, Clay, Jordan Poole, even lump him into the mix of like making decisions that seem smaller in the moment that really could have been like a harder line. And like, you know, it is what it is. You're completely right about, you know, the franchise broader picture perspective, but people who pay attention as fans and stuff, like every little piece also gets more frustrating over time as you see it pile up. So yeah, I see both sides of it.
1: No doubt. Shane, thanks for calling.
2: Still a lot to do, long way to go before you get to the spot, in my opinion, where you look at this and say, well, it's all bad. Have they made mistakes in the past? Yes, they have. We won't go through the draft picks that haven't worked out, the Jordan Poole situation that didn't work out. You got Chris Paul, you got nothing. And I think when it came to last year and you had to do something with Kuminga, it wasn't going to work out in a long-term or even a short-term future. You looked at your options. You thought, we'll roll the dice with Porzingis. As I mentioned, when he played those 15 sweet games, he got you 16 a night.
1: Yep.
2: So maybe you thought, we can fix him and he can be a helpful player. And even if you can't, I do think the contract at $19 million, I'm glad you mentioned the buyout, which is only three. So it's basically a one-year deal. I do think it's a movable, expiring kind of deal at the deadline if you want.
1: There's no question. And also, as offensive to some of us as $20 million may sound for someone you don't know if you can count on, does it feel better when I tell you that Quentin Post got 10? Like, this is what seven-footers cost. Look around the market and see what seven-footers cost, especially if they can shoot a three. It's bananas. Okay, Quentin Post is making twice as much as Jonathan Kuminga this year.
2: That's crazy.
1: Let that sink in. Quentin Post is making twice as much as Jonathan Kuminga in the National Basketball Association this year. So that's part of the Kristaps puzzle. And I get it. Right now in this moment, again, I've said it now three times. Roll the dice. They knew it was a roll of the dice. Sometimes two ones come up. And yeah, it looks like right now that's what happened.
2: It might be, and still, you know, you get to a spot where he could be tradable or he's allowed to get healthy-ish and play more than 40 games. And, you know, there's still so many unanswered questions about this team. You could go up and down the roster and, you know, ask a question and you can't answer it. Steph Curry and his runner's knee, is it a thing? Can Jimmy come back and be decent? Is Draymond Green going to be able to hold it all together? The Porzingis one is obvious. Moses coming back from a torn patella tendon. Al Horford, will he, you know, get Social Security in between games? So many questions. Is Jaxel Lendeborg going to be a really good player?
1: I think he's going to be really good.
2: I think so,
1: he's
2: too.
1: He's going to have a big runway, a very, very big runway.
2: There's almost no player you could look at and say, oh, yeah, I know what that's going to be like. I mean, no. You could say Guy Santos. He looks to be, yep, Pods. All roads.
1: I know what Pods is going to look like. He's going to play 75 to 82 games. He's going to hit 38% of his threes. He is going to have some funky shots off the side of the backboard. He will also have a steadying influence on the team most nights, and he will piss people off at times.
2: At times?
1: Just for existing.
2: Yeah.
1: I know that. Oh, one more thing. He won't say the crap he said in the past.
2: He's not saying much of anything anymore.
1: My point.
2: Yeah.
1: My point is my observation on Pods, and this you can have two different opinions about this if you want, but he has had all of the sort of unbridled vocal joy has been pounded out of him. I don't know if the Warrior family, I don't know if that makes you feel good. I never like that. You know, he reminds me of right now is he reminds me of what Casey Schmidt went through with the Giants when he came up here and everybody was like, oh my God, Casey at the bat. He hits a homer every single at bat, and that lasted for 3 weeks, and then the league realized that he just swings at the ball when you throw it, so don't throw it in the strike zone. And he swung at everything, and he hit 180, and his numbers were terrible, and all of a sudden the world's like, oh my God, you suck. And this guy that had this personality that filled the room tucked it in his pocket, and he didn't want to share it anymore, and he's just starting to come back out of his shell because he was starting to figure it out and play really well. And maybe that'll happen with Pods too. Now he's got a contract, and if he plays well, and if the fan base calms the freak down about it now because he's here, and so you can either deal with it or not. That's your choice. But he's here, and he's here long-term, and he's an important piece of the puzzle, not the piece, but an important piece. And I wonder, it's almost to me like this year, maybe a little bit of a healing process between Pods and the fans.
2: I hope so.
1: Can y'all coexist and move forward with Warrior basketball or not?
2: Probably not. I mean, especially it depends on how Jonathan Kuminga plays in Minnesota. Because if Kuminga goes out and starts a lot and plays a lot and he has the ha-ha, it's going to have all of the people who thought that he got a raw deal circling back on Kerr and Podziemski.
1: Sure.
2: Poughkeepsie kid, because JK got run out and he got mistreated.
3: Podziemski.
2: So I do think that the Kuminga connection, unfortunately, will still be a part of this.
1: Boy, you want to talk about two people who ain't got nothing to do with each other. Pods and Kuminga. So, I can't speak much yet on what he looks like in Minnesota. I watched one preseason game. He was horrible. He was 1-for-9. He was defending no one. He could not hit a shot. I'm just telling you what happened. I tuned in and I watched. It's the only chance I got to see them so far this year. I hope that goes a lot better for him. I know he's joining a new team and the dynamics. You know, you're next to some big-time names now. You're playing with Ant. And you're playing with LaMelo Ball. And so there's dynamics there, and I'm sure that's going to

0: to be challenging for him to sort of find his spot. But the one time I watched him, he did not look good at all.
1: I think that
0: we'll see.
1: But it's preseason, preseason basketball is probably the least important of the three. I think preseason football, the majority of it is played by guys who are fighting for their life. Preseason baseball, it's all about scratching and stretching out the arm, and you know, even if you hit 130, it doesn't really matter. But the NBA, unless you're somebody who's fighting to make the team, and that isn't usually that many people, right? Like the roster is all set. Like, you know who your 15 are.
0: Yes.
1: And so what are you really doing out there? You had Steph pulling up from 35 and 40. And I don't know if you saw Halliburton in his highlights as he's back on the court, but he had a 30-footer, then a 35-footer. And these guys are just out there horsing around for the most part.
0: Yeah, I think it's coaches that are working through rotations. And at the end of games, it's like, okay, let's take a look. But no, you don't use the preseason games to like make the team. I'm with you. I think they know who's going to be on the team. There might be a spot or two at the end of the bench that they're making a call on. But for the most part, you're looking at different rotations to see what works and what does not. So, I have no idea how that's going to look. I'm going to do certainly my part to not compare those two because they're not they're not on the same planet. Like, they have nothing to do with each
1: other. They've never played the same position, etc. All I was saying is that those people who want to, you know, hate on Brandon Pajemski, I think if Kuminga does well, that will be weaponized for those people who are anti-pods.
0: Let's go to BPA. BPA just called in. Hey, man, what's going on?
2: Hey, guys, how you doing?
0: We're great, bud. How are you?
2: It's great to see you, Dibs.
1: You too, babe.
0: You can see
2: I think thankful, just, you know, thankful to get to watch the Warriors. I love basketball. I love Steph. And whatever happens, happens. Feels like we're in a, like, you know, criticizing Dunleavy's, like, off the table. Nothing's his fault.
0: Right? No, I wouldn't say that.
2: Friedel's article in the Athletic basically said that, hey, nothing's Dunleavy's fault, you know. Nothing. They had no choice but to sign Porzingis to a 2-year, $40 million deal. So that's the narrative. And so I'm just, I'm jumping on the train. I'm jumping on the good vibe train, Dibs. And no criticism ever. And it's all good.
0: No, hey, you're acting like Kobe now when he wouldn't shoot. Like, BPA, come on, man. Like, no, nothing is ever off of the table. Again, I'll point out, it's not a 2-year, $40 million deal for Kristaps. It's a 1-year, $22 million deal that could turn into 40 if the Warriors want it to. But when I hear this stuff, I always want to ask the question of why don't you be Dunleavy and tell me what you would have done instead of Kristaps?
2: I don't know. Maybe I would look for guys that weren't going to spend the season in an iron lung or whatever, but like, yeah, I probably would be cruising the available free agent market, not the, you know, infirmary. But I think what would I have done differently? I don't know. You know, I could make a bunch of claims about what I would have done. I probably would have really tried really hard to get a guy for Steph that could help, truly help. Probably would have tried really hard. I would not have said, I'm just going to like run out some at bats, right? I think that's what Dunleavy said. We run out a lot of ground balls, I think is what he said as far as how his front office works. I would probably have put in at least more visible effort than that to give Steph a legit guy to play with him. But again, I understand it's off the table. Dunleavy's untouchable. He's great. Anyway, have a great day.
0: Wow, BPA, you've really been fed your lunch, man. You're like, he's out of juice. He's discouraged.
1: He wants to rip Dunleavy. Sarcasm,
0: yeah, he
1: right
0: doesn't
1: there.
0: Feel like he's allowed to. You're allowed to.
1: You can criticize away, and we can. I think it's easier to criticize a GM for moves they made as opposed to moves they didn't make. Seemed like they were all in on LeBron James, and
0: sure
1: Draymond Green opted out to make sure that there was room for that and maybe more. And well, they missed out on LeBron James, and honestly, he was going to go to New York. But then New York won the title, and so then he looked at it, no, Philadelphia. I think they have a better chance for me to win, and there are other reasons, blah, blah, blah. But for me, Dunleavy takes the L, but so do all the other teams who were trying to get LeBron.
0: Yeah, and that's LeBron's choice. And we've learned since then that it sounds like the Warriors were actually kind of off the table based on history. And I think we get that. LeBron didn't want to come here for the same reason a lot of you didn't want him to come. He couldn't get over the history of him and the Warriors. Okay, I can accept that. I'm not putting that on Dunleavy. Like, I'm like, LeBron, you didn't want to come. Okay. All you can do is roll out the carpet. If nobody walks on it, then you roll it back up and put it away. So the Dunleavy thing, look, you can criticize anyone you want, but here's what I would say to Warrior fans. This is more my perception than a report, but the idea of I wanted the Warriors to go do blank. My response is, so did they. And a lot of fans think they didn't, and I think they couldn't. Those are two different things.
1: Well, I wonder what actually got done, like, quote unquote.
0: Well,
1: you know?
0: But okay, go get someone for Steph. I don't think they thought that was off the table, but how? How do you trade an injured Jimmy Butler? How do you create cap space when you have none? How do you make someone join a team he doesn't want to join?
1: How do you make a team like the Clippers trade Kawhi to you instead of somewhere else?
0: And how do you get a team like the Clippers to follow the law so that they can execute such a move?
1: They can't.
0: Exactly. So anyway, 888-957-9570. Greg Cosell in 20 minutes. It's almost Cosell time, people. We're almost there. So we're going to dive deep on the Niners. We got some stuff to talk about on the defensive side of this team. And the Valkyries are heading to the WNBA Finals. So Laughing Monk is the spot. Game one watch party at their NOPA location this Saturday, okay? The 17th, 12:30 tip. Here's what they've got on tap. It's a game one watch party, 1785 Fulton Street in San Francisco. It's where you and I did the draft. Great spot. Valkyries themed food specials, including a Valkyries platter featuring wings, lumpia, and other Filipino inspired favorites. 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We are brought to you by Fremont Bank, here for you, here for good. 888-957-9570 is the number on Willard and Dibbs.
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2: Brad Cosell, 15 minutes.
3: Lots to ask.
2: That's it. Just Greg Cosell in 15 minutes.
3: So many things to ask.
2: Yeah, there's a lot.
3: From Green and Purdy to Evans and, you know, all the rest of it. The front, Ruskin, yeah. Morris.
1: You're going to ask me that.
2: Yeah, we are. How did Mykal Williams look in his first game? Would Juwan Jennings be a fit back on this 49er team? Lots of things that we're going to get into. I wanted to share this with you, though, real quick before we go back to the phones. Netflix has greenlit a new documentary.
3: Okay.
2: And it's about Dejan Love.
3: Dejan Love.
2: Not Dejan Stribling.
3: Dejan Love?
2: Dejan Love.
4: Dibs, can you guess what the name of it is?
2: Exactly. You went exactly where I was going to go. If you were working for Netflix and someone came to you and said, let's do a story on this wackadoodle guy, Dejan Love, who's faking women out by telling them that he's a Niner wide receiver, what would you call it?
3: I think fake love.
2: Oh, that's not a bad guess.
4: Not bad.
3: Before you said faking on women, the first thing I thought about was fake love.
2: Yeah, no.
3: Now we got problems. Fake love.
2: It's a great guess.
3: But
2: it's an incorrect guess. Yeah.
3: Yes, I know you.
4: Perfectly. Good timing.
3: Well, it's because you always build it up. You compliment me, and then you say that I'm wrong, and he's always quick with the... Exactly. So, yeah.
4: Hang off that time.
3: Fade, fade, fade.
2: I wonder if fake love was like what ended up on the editing room floor. Maybe that came up. It's a good idea. But...
3: I love your cash.
2: We'll go with wide deceiver.
3: Oh, wide deceiver.
2: Let's go, Netflix.
3: That's pretty strong. It's very good.
2: You want to watch that?
3: Because he went far and wide as a deceiver, and it rhymes with wide receiver. It's really good.
2: Yes. I don't even know that you needed to explain that one to people, but you did.
1: Yep.
3: So, I mean, I think a lot of people are going to have the Dejan Love Halloween costume, but... it's kind of expensive. You need to get a jersey and put love on it.
2: Yeah, you really just need a Niner pullover, and then you need that headband covering up that five head that guy has.
3: What's wrong with that?
2: Nothing.
3: I got like a 12 head. This thing just keeps going.
2: Nobody's got a 5 head, but his hair's not receding.
3: Ah.
2: So it's a really, like the headband, and it's red, so it just really, it stands out. That's all. It stands out.
3: If the doc was about his hair, it would be the wide receiver. Because it's receding. Mop.
2: You know,
3: it's a one.
2: Brandy, do you
3: but
2: know
3: we
2: that
3: went there.
2: I can tell when he's about,
3: you
2: like,
3: can.
2: There's a look in his eye where I'm like, oh, he's going to the zinger box.
4: He also does the quick pan where he looks towards me.
3: Just a quick look.
2: He does. Because you're the judge and jury. Because I'm just over here laughing because that's what I do.
3: Right. And I honestly wish that I could see pasta because... the odds of Grandy laughing. Although when you actually laugh, I know that it was genuinely funny.
2: Yeah.
3: Because you are programmed, the grand bot, you're programmed not to laugh. Like, that's a part of your motherboard.
4: I laugh.
3: Exactly. Which I can't see you,
2: Thank you, Pasta.
3: That's getting better.
2: 510 thought it was going to be called Fool's Gold. Also not bad. And then 925 wants to know, why is that clown getting a documentary? I don't think he's getting paid for this. I don't know that you get royalties off of something that is about a series of crimes that you committed. I think he'll be in jail. I don't know if he gets free toothbrushes or what. I don't know what happens here, but I don't think he's got a deal with Netflix.
3: Yeah, so. And I wonder if it is an actual documentary with footage of the actual victims, or is it one of those ones where they just have an actor play Dejan Love?
2: Oh, I think it's a documentary, not like a scripted.
3: Okay.
2: Like, I bet they're talking to the women and telling the story. That'd be my guess. Some of the women might have, you know, might be...
3: in shadow.
2: In the shadow box. Yeah, they might be.
5: And their voice like this. Like, he contacted me in October. It was really awkward, but I was low. I was down in my life, and I wanted somebody to love me so bad. He asked for $12,000, and I gave it to him.
2: Wow, she sounds hot, doesn't she,
4: Grandy? It says the story will report it.
2: Oh, my God.
4: The story will be told through firsthand accounts from those affected by the alleged scheme, presumably many of the women he is accused of swindling.
2: And we're up near 50 of them, right? That's where we're at right now.
5: He said, not I look really pretty in that dress, and I haven't been complimented in a long time.
2: I'm so uncomfortable with your shadow box Dejan Love victim
3: voice.
2: Well,
3: they do the shadow box, like, and then they do, like, the computerized voice.
2: Right. No, I get it. I get it. Anyway, you want to take a call?
3: I would love to.
2: Yeah, let's take a call. Let's go to, so Greg's coming up in less than 10. Jeff in Oakland. Hi, Jeff. What's up?
6: Yeah, I'd like to talk about a couple of things. Brock Purdy's first 1,495 attempts put him at a 105.4 QBR, first in history, 8.6 yards per attempt, first in history, and 8.0 adjusted yards per attempt, first in history, including sack losses, interception losses, and the two guys they need to trade for. Jalen Noel, a receiver that Purdy threw to at Iowa State, has an average of 17.6 yards for 227 yards this year, and would come cheap, and Harrison Bruckner would give us Bruckner, also Digizoa, Grayson Holton, the both of the four-man line. They wouldn't need a five-man line if they traded for those two guys, and then they would win the Super Bowl.
2: Huh.
3: I love it. It's just that easy.
2: Is this Jeff or is this AI? Like, that was...
6: This is Jeff Bosa. Okay. You know me as Bosa. I got a sack of Rooney, baby.
2: Okay, Jeff.
3: That's good.
2: There goes Jeff in Oakland.
3: A little bit of Rain
7: that's
3: Man in there, too.
7: That's a sack of Rooney, baby.
2: That's a stat. Is actually, it was a series of them, actually.
3: And he answered the question that I was going to throw
7: that's
3: out, which is
7: stat.
3: How many more attempts until he qualifies for the all-time passer rating leader list? And it's five attempts.
2: Yeah, his fifth throw on Monday night. Brock Purdy. I wonder if they'll stop the game. Just stop the game. Brock Purdy has now become the top-rated passer in the history of the National Football League, Levi Stadium.
3: He'd have to pull second base out of the ground.
2: Right.
3: Today, I am the greatest of all time. Ricky Henderson, such a great moment.
2: He could do that. Doesn't feel like he'd do that, but he could do that.
3: Probably not.
2: It's a possibility. So... anyway, look, as far as the trades are concerned, I have such mixed feelings. We talked a lot about the wide receiver thing yesterday. I want the 49ers to be aggressive, but I want them to know what they're being aggressive on. And I don't think we know that yet. And I know a lot of fans think that we know, and I don't agree. Like, I don't think we're there yet. You're 5-0. You're a 7.5-point favorite on Monday night. I feel good about their chances to win that football game. Nick Bosa is supposedly about to return. Kyle Juszczyk is supposedly about to return. I think some reporters I know feel that it's definitive that in Atlanta, DeMarcus Robinson will play. So if that's all true, and the pass rush without Nick Bosa just sacked Sam Darnold five times.
3: Five different sackers, too.
2: How desperate are we? What I'm having a hard time with is matching the fan desperation to the reality of the team. I don't think that they're in a desperate moment at all.
3: They don't think so.
2: Right, and if we get to the trade deadline and more injuries happen, then they will make the appropriate move. But I just think a lot of fans are asking for the Niners to blink right now well before they need to.
3: And if you look at what happened in the game against Seattle, it was your defensive front seven that was the best unit of all, both sides, even the special teams for the 49ers. You had five different sacks recorded by five different players. And honestly, if you look at the deadline, which is, I believe, 3 weeks from tomorrow, 22 days, you've got a game, and a bye, and then you've got 3 days the next week to figure out if you have an actual need. And so between now and then, like you said, you should have Bosa back, you should have more Mykal Williams. If DeMarcus Robinson is back, then you start to think about your needs being lesser than they are today.
2: He is supposed to play in the Atlanta game. That is my understanding right now, and then you're off to a bye, and then you can start thinking about Debo and Stribling after that. So let's see. You know what I mean? If Mike Evans goes down on Monday night, then we'll have a new conversation for sure. And then as far as building up the defense, I bet you'll get this right away. Can I do a quick exercise with you before we have Greg Cosell on?
3: Oh, yeah.
2: All right. These are all big-time contributors on this defense this year. I'm just going to name them. Grayson Halton, Fred Warner, Dre Greenlaw, Jaden Duggar, Renardo Green, Marquise Siegel, Jair Brown, D'Amador Lenore, Upton Stout, Romello Height, James Thompson Jr., Michael Williams. Let's throw in Nick Bosa as well, and then even some of the new, I mean, Malik Mustafa, we can throw in some of the new pieces like Sebastian Valdez, who played. What do they all have in common?
3: They are homegrown. Not all drafted. Some were undrafted free agents, but you were the team that found them, Valdez and Thompson Jr., so those are some homegrown guys. That's a long list of homegrown D.
2: They're young. They're homegrown. I'm trying. Can we, does the argument that the Niners have been sucking at the draft hold up or not? I would love to get into that. Not just with Greg, who's a great draft Nick, but also with Niner fans after that. Greg Cosell joins us next. 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Basically, Osa Odighizuwa and Keon White, that's it. And I don't think anybody wants to be mad at the Niners for making good trades. That's how they got those two players.
3: And do you want to be mad at the Niners' defense right now? I sure don't.
2: Not at all. Okay, Greg Cosell next on Willard and Dibbs.
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13: Well, I think a lot of you who tune into this show regularly, first of all, we thank you. But second of all, you know that this is one of our favorites. This is our personal halftime for the entire week of the NFL season. It's when we sort of get all the questions out that put to bed what just happened, and then we start to get ready for what's going to happen next. And I can't think of a bigger dichotomy. You had the Super Bowl champions play the 49ers last week, and then next week you have a team that doesn't even understand the clock or first downs. But anyway, let's go out to the River Islands guest line on YouTube as well. Our absolute favorite, NFL Films. It's Greg Cosell. Hello, Greg. How are we doing?
14: What's happening? Niners win last week, by the way? I missed it.
13: Hang on. Let me check. I got to go to my internet. Yeah, they won by 3, Greg.
14: Oh, wow. Oh, yeah. I got to check that out. Yeah.
13: You should you should go back and watch the game. Have you ever done that before?
14: No, I don't know. If I miss it, you know, sometimes I miss it and I don't get to it. You know how it goes.
13: I sure do.
15: Yeah, life can be busy, no doubt.
13: All right. I mean, let's just start with, you talked a lot about how the Niners were physically manhandled by Seattle at the end of last year. Why and what was different this time around?
14: And if you recall, last week I said I didn't think that would happen again. You remember
13: we
14: I said
13: do.
14: That?
13: We do recall,
15: we
13: yes.
15: We locked it up. That was a good, solid prediction.
14: There you go. And you know what? They were not physically manhandled in this game. In fact, and for people who maybe didn't see the game or saw, you know, pieces of it and maybe just looked at a stat sheet and saw what their rushing numbers were, they may have figured, oh, you know, they didn't run the ball great. But let me tell you something. That, to me, was a key component of this game. They were clearly able to establish a consistent, sustaining run game. No big plays, that's okay, but the kind of tough physical runs that generated hard-earned yards, kept the 49ers offense on schedule. I mean, they moved those D tackles for the Seahawks. They had a lot of double teams, they moved them. I thought the center, Brendel, had a really strong game in the run game. He executed double teams and combo blocks. He worked to the second level with mobility and tracking. I thought the left guard, Colby, competed and battled his you-know-what off throughout the game. He had some bad snaps, but he fought, and I thought that he ended up on the plus ledger when the game was done. And I thought that the 49ers both subtly controlled and at times dominated the interior of the Seahawks D-line, and I thought that was a critical element in the game.
15: And you look at the rush numbers, McCaffrey 6 yards a carry, but the rest of the team, Kalon Black, I think struggled. Was it mostly inside runs? Was it stretches and tosses or a mix of the two different types?
14: No, they ran the ball inside for the most part. And, you know, you look at, was it the last drive or second to last drive where it might have been the winning field goal drive where McCaffrey ran for 11 yards. I think Black ran for 11 yards. McCaffrey, I think, ran for 8 or 9 yards. I mean, they ran the ball well. Now, I think the numbers, it might have been just 24 for 94, if memory serves me correctly. I'm not looking at a stat sheet, but obviously I studied the game very carefully. And look, it's not as if they put up 400 yards of total offense. I think they only had about 270 yards of total offense. But watching the tape, and of course I saw the game as well on TV because I think there were only 3 late games for the East Coast this week, so I ended up watching most of that game as opposed to being on Red Zone.

0: Watching the game, it felt like they were making offensive plays. Like, I didn't feel watching the game, I would imagine you guys felt the same way, it didn't feel like they were getting stopped. Now, obviously, you play a very good defense. You're not just going to go up and down the field on every possession. But it didn't have the feeling, it, to me, watching both on Sunday and the tape, that, boy, the Seahawks are really stopping them.
1: 24 for 94 is exactly right, Greg. It's just a wonderful memory that you've got going on over there.
0: Hey, well, at my age, I'm very happy about that.
1: Yeah.
0: You know, it's a good thing.
1: No, it's exciting.
0: It's a good thing.
1: And I think the yards per carry is knocked off by the fact that Brock Purdy technically had 6 yards on 5 carries. Debo had 4 yards on 2 carries. That included that fumble and everything. This won't surprise you, Greg. Lots of talk about the wide receiver position for the 49ers because another one goes down, and Mike Evans has been wonderful, but there's a lot of thought about, you know, the trade deadline or whatever. I would love your thoughts. Outside of Mike Evans, how are the other guys performing? Brandon Cooks, Jordan Watkins, Jacob Cowing. What do you see on snaps for those guys?
0: Yeah, I mean, I don't study each guy on every snap, so I can't sit here and say what they're doing on every single snap. But obviously, Cooks is a veteran receiver. You know, he's been with a lot of teams, but pretty much everywhere he goes, he contributes in some way. My guess is because he's played a lot, he probably doesn't need a lot of learning, and you can line him up and play him pretty quickly, as they've done. You know, Cowing is an interesting guy because he sort of had two different college careers. His first stop was UTEP, where he was an explosive vertical dimension. His last stop was Arizona, where he was used much more as kind of a short intermediate receiver, and his yards per catch was much different than it was at UTEP. I've always liked Cowing. Again, you know, he's now been in the league for a number of years, so, I don't know how they see him, if he has to play 30, 40, 50 snaps a game. You know, and Watkins, Watkins is fast. He's explosive. In an ideal world, they're going to really focus on Evans and Kittle. Obviously Evans had the big game, this past week. So some of it came on one-on-one matchups. It was a great matchup with Job versus Evans because the balls that Evans caught, he didn't necessarily beat him, where there was tremendous separation. But, Evans is 6'4". He's got great hands. He's got great body control. And Purdy, he puts the ball in exactly the right spot. I mean, that's Purdy's game. Purdy's game is precise ball location, throwing it at the right time to the right receiver with the right kind of throw. That's what Brock Purdy is. I mean, I remember one slot fade. I think it was 28 yards. I think it was on 2nd and 21,
2: yep.
0: if I'm
2: That's
0: remembering
2: right.
0: the play correctly. I think it was 2nd and 21 on a fourth quarter TD drive where he threw the, that fade ball to the outside. You couldn't have placed it, couldn't have handed it to him any better given the positioning of Job. So, that's what Purdy does. And so Purdy helps receivers, too, by placing it exactly where it needs to be.
2: And then he follows it up with a pressurized sidearm flip to Kittle and then the touchdown throw to Cooks where he's scrambling left and Cooks continues to work the play. Are those three throws, in a nutshell, kind of what defines the greatness of Brock Purdy?
0: I mean, I wouldn't say just those three throws. I mean, Purdy is look, we've talked about him. You guys know how I feel about him. But it's funny. The Cooks play, I think, also speaks to Cooks as a veteran because he was running an in-breaking route. And then he looked back and he saw Purdy move to his left, and he knew that he had to move with Purdy because it was the safety Okada who had matched up to him on the in-breaking route. And then he ran away from Okada and gave Purdy a window to make the throw. Purdy's mobility has been a bigger factor this year than I think in previous years. You wouldn't call him an explosive athlete, but there's kind of a deceptive slipperiness to him. You know, he's got a certain calculated, controlled feel to his movement. Very rarely when he moves do you feel like it's random and uncontrolled. There's always seems to be a calculation to how he moves.
1: Greg Cosell, NFL Films, every Wednesday, Willard and Dibbs, 95.7 The Game. How did Mykel Williams look in his first game in a year?
0: I thought he had some really strong run defense snaps where he showed his physicality because I think that's who he is. He still, obviously he hasn't been able to play and probably even, practice much until recently because of the nature of his injury with an ACL. He'll still need work as a pass rusher. What was interesting to me, guys, is I believe he played 23 snaps. They were all on the outside.

0: outside. Whereas last year, as you guys know, they moved him inside under Robert Saleh, and he played inside third down and pure pass situations in this game. And again, that doesn't mean the rest of the season will be like this, although I think it might be because of the quality play of Halden, Odighizuwa, the ability of White to be a movable chess piece and line up inside and be a factor. So my guess is Williams will stay outside, but he still needs some pass rush work. You know, he's a little linear and a little stiff, but he's very strong, and that showed up in the run game.
1: Grayson Halden, you mentioned him. He had a sack, he had a forced fumble, a recovery, a touchdown. It wasn't just those two isolated plays. What else have you seen from Grayson Halden that has his stock up in your mind?
0: Well, you know, it's funny. I really liked him coming out of college, and he went to Oklahoma where, you know, because it's Brent Venables, he's a big, he does a lot of slanting and stunting with his D-line. You know, he's a different kind of college coach defensively than the large majority. So Halden was viewed, and it's probably one reason he was a fourth-round pick, as someone who was pretty specific in what his traits were. But I tell you, watch him. He's continuing to show sudden explosive quickness off the ball. He's showing an effective swim move to penetrate gaps. He's a gap player. I mean, you saw that on the fumble and the touchdown, but you've seen it basically since week one. I mean, he's an explosive athlete. You know, he's not 320 pounds, but he's an explosive athlete, and he's done well. But, you know, like I said, I think with Odighizuwa, look, they're in the top 10 in the league in pass rush win rate as a team, even if the sack numbers aren't high. And when you look at this game and that final drive, you know, their ability to rush the quarterback on that final drive was a big deal. You know, and I know people can point to the ball that, you know, I'm sure Smith and Jigba will catch 99.9% of the time, but there were two or three plays on that drive where the pass rush was a big factor. So they've been able to generate pressure even if the sack numbers have not been high. And don't forget, they've been doing it without Bosa.
2: Right, and in the second half of that game, on the front seven, if you add them in, they were doing it without Dre Greenlaw.

0: did 220 guys. I didn't do him. So he was all new to me when I started watching the, you know, the preseason games, and I liked him immediately. You know, he's a former safety. He's big. He's athletic. He's got physicality to him. I mean, I think this guy's on his way to being a really good player. And by the way, the guy who wears 54, he's pretty good too.
1: Yeah, I like his chances to maybe stick around for a little while. The guy who wears number zero is, he was kind of rated as a zero by many, Renardo Green with the two picks in the game.
0: Yeah.
1: What did you make of those interceptions and how he played them?
0: Well, yeah, I mean, first of all, Green was someone I did in detail when he came out of college. And he was at Florida State, and I did him for 2 years, evaluated him, and he was a press man corner in college. That was his game. And obviously he went to a team that didn't play a lot prior, you know, to the change in the coordinator. So, you know, the first interception, he just read the route by Smith, the outcut by Smith and Jigba. He read the outcut. He jumped the route in the throw. It was beautiful. I mean, that's the way you want it. You want him to read, you know, you're almost reading because he was playing off. So ideally, you're reading what we call the triangle. You're reading the receiver through to the quarterback. So if you see the quarterback set and get ready to throw, then you can plant and drive because you know he's throwing the ball. So he did that exceptionally well on that one. And then the other one was on the crosser by, I believe, Arroyo. And I thought he did a phenomenal job on that because I'd have to go really into the weeds to explain it, so I won't do that because you'd almost have to see it. But he was playing – they had two tight ends to his side, and as soon as Barner stayed in to block, he knew that he was going to play Arroyo because if Barner ran a route, he would have had to stay where he was, and Arroyo would have run the crosser, probably been wide open because it was a zone concept underneath. So he ran with him, and he undercut it, and it was – probably just a touch underthrown, but he made a great play. The other guy who needs to be mentioned, by the way, I think their safeties have played really well this year, but you got to mention Mustafa. Mm. Now, he didn't get a chance to start until this week because of the inactivity of Siegel, but Mustafa is a tempo setter. This guy started on the first play of the game. I mean, this guy's got physicality, got toughness, and an incredibly quick trigger in the run game. I mean, he brings an attitude to your defense. He's a swagger player.
2: Greg Cosell, NFL Films, with us every week right here on 95.7 The Game. You mentioned the pass rush win rate that the Niners are posting right now, and especially without Bosa. This is music to the 49er fans' ears. I want to know if you see that as a personnel thing that's just working better, or is it something schematic with Raheem Morris and the way he's deploying them?
0: It's a combo platter because they are among the top five teams in the league in terms of stunt percentage and stunt rate, whatever you want to call it, but stunt percentage. They have the third highest stunt percentage in the NFL. So it's not just individuals, but see, that's smart football. See, I don't view that as a negative. I view that as Raheem Morris doing a great job. I mean, you know, they're stunting a lot. Like I said, I think they stunt on 35, give or take, 35% of all quarterback dropbacks. So it's the third highest in the league. And, you know, it's very, very effective. And, you know, when you have players, see, White, Odighizuwa, and Halton are all flexible athletes. So when you have flexible athletes, they're very good as loopers in the stunt game. So, you know, they can do that. And it's been very, very effective for them.
1: And you look at, you know, bendable and quick athletes. They've got a possible test coming up on Monday when you're talking about Jaden Daniels, a guy who almost rushed for 100 yards in that funky tie against the Giants. What have you seen from the Commanders, especially the Commanders that have had Daniels out there as opposed to Mariota?
0: Well, I'll tell you something. You guys should take a look at the Giants 49ers game because Denard Wilson just went blitz crazy in that game and it was very, very effective. Now, Raheem Morris won't do what Denard Wilson did, the Giants D coordinator, but he'll see what happened in that game and they could add in a few pressures because think about this. In the second half and overtime in that game, guys, the Commanders ran 30 plays. On 10 of them, the Giants went cover zero with all-out pressure on 10 of the 30, and they just blitzed throughout that game, and it caused major problems for the Commanders. Now, obviously, we know that you have to account for Jaden Daniels as a runner. However they choose to do that, I don't know if Raheem Morris will decide there's a spy that's necessary. Certainly someone like Duggar could fit that role because he's long and he's very athletic. But

0: sometimes coaches think that, you know what, the quarterback's still going to beat a spy. I mean, shoot, we saw on Monday night there were a couple of times where the Rams used Nate Landman as a spy on Josh Allen, and it meant absolutely nothing. You know, so some coaches believe that, you know what, the quarterback's going to be a better athlete, and Daniels is one of those guys, so maybe we won't do it. I don't know the answer to that, but you do have to some way account for it.
1: Greg, while we're on that game, can we get your breakdown of what the hell happened there at the end?
0: Of the Commanders game?
1: Yeah, Commanders and Giants. What's your view?
0: You know what? I hope I'm not good dealing with insane situations, so I don't really know how to respond to that. Look, my sense was this, and I could be dead wrong, guys, but after that play happened, Daniels did not get up quickly at all. So my sense watching that, both live and on tape, was that he thought they had a timeout left. Because if he knew they did not have a timeout left, as soon as he hit the ground, he would have just gotten up immediately. You know, it still wouldn't have changed anything, but that was my sense. Like I said, that's just from watching the tape and the game. I could be wrong, but I thought he probably thought they had a timeout left.
2: Just looking at it through your lens, schematically, they're in 13 personnel, three tight ends, and it was a slow developing play where you had a couple of guys running fairly deep routes. Just from a play design standpoint with no timeouts, did that strike you as odd?
0: Well, the other thing is, and again, something we don't know, Dan, is I don't know if that was the play. It had the look of confusion to me when he took the snap and sort of took a couple of steps back and then paused for a moment and then kind of went forward. So I don't know what the play call was. And obviously they're not going to announce it. And they're certainly not going to say whether Daniels thought there was a timeout left. You know, you got to deal with it, obviously, and say you blew it. But beyond that, you don't have to give every specific detail.
1: Greg, I want to go back to the wide receiver position. There's so much talk about it here. And I was waiting all week to ask you this, because Juwan Jennings and the Vikings don't seem long for one another.
0: Right.
1: And the Niners need help at wide receiver. Obviously, there's tons of familiarity there. When you look back at last year, people go, oh, but he's not a great separator, and that's what we needed. But at that time, he was being asked to do some of the boundary X work, to be kind of the wide receiver one. Now, he wouldn't need to do that now.
0: No, he's not that guy.
1: Right. So what would be your vision? Does Juwan Jennings make sense? Could he play big slot? What do you think is the fit right now?
0: Well, I mean, it's always good to have someone who knows the system. I mean, again, I don't know if he's available for trade. I mean, because they'd have to trade for him. Because didn't he sign a two-year deal?
1: He did.
0: I think he signed a two-year deal, not a one-year deal.
1: Yeah, I don't know if it was one or two, but either way, he's under contract.
0: The point is, he's under contract, so, you know, unless they were to cut him, which I doubt that's going to happen, then you'd have to trade for him. I don't know what that means. You wouldn't have to give up a first or second rounder, obviously. It might be a fifth rounder. Who knows? But obviously, anytime you get someone who knows your system really, really well, that could step right in and play, that's a good thing. He's big, he's physical, he's tough, he's competitive. You nailed it. He's not a number one, and he had to play that role last year. And quite frankly, he did it, you know, well enough. You know, the Niners were a playoff team. I mean, you know, they won a lot of games last year with him being that guy. So he would not have to be that guy this year. And, you know, we know that he can work the middle of the field very effectively. We've seen him do it many times. He's big. He's physical. He's competitive. He plays with a chip on his shoulder. I mean, if that were available, sure. I mean, he wouldn't hurt.
2: When you look at the Monday matchup with the Commanders and you see the Commanders on tape, what is it that you look at and say, oh, that's something that they can do well that maybe could apply on Monday night?
0: Well, you have to understand that their defensive coordinator is Durante Jones, and he came from Brian Flores' school of defense. So, again, I don't think he has the personnel yet that he really feels he can do the kinds of things Brian Flores does on a weekly basis, which is very hard to play against. But theoretically, he can do that because that's kind of how he grew up the last couple of years. So you always have to be careful. And I know Kyle Shanahan, you know, no matter what they've shown on tape in the previous games, is going to be well aware that he could see pressure fronts, 6-7, even 8-man fronts, you know, and then you start getting into identification with pressures. You know, all those things are mental games. And then, they show up physically when you play, but you have to be prepared for that because that's his background.
1: Greg Cosell, NFL

0: Films. We always save a lot of the fun for the very end. The Niners just played the 12s. Very loud there in Seattle. Greg, what is the loudest, greatest sporting event you've ever attended?
1: Oh, boy. I can tell you what the loudest concert I've ever attended
0: was.
1: Well,
0: then let's go with that. That's fine.
1: Yeah, I would say the loudest concert I ever went to, and I enjoyed every minute of it because I was a little bit of a younger man, was when I saw Led Zeppelin in Madison Square Garden, and I think it was 1975.
2: Ooh. Yeah.
0: Special year for me, too. I loved that year.
1: Was that a good year?
0: That was the year I was born.
2: Yep.
1: Oh, that was I was not born that year.
0: Okay.
2: was that after Led Zeppelin 2 or was that Led Zeppelin 3?
1: No. It was probably one came out in 69. Mm. So 3, 4, the big one came out I think in 72. So it was either Houses of the Holy or maybe Physical Graffiti had just come out. But
2: man,
0: Greg, did you?
1: There were a lot of people. I was not among them because I didn't do that kind of thing because I was an athlete. But let's just say there were a lot of people at the concert who were dazed and confused.
0: Got it. Yeah. Did you have a drink though? Did you have a drink?
1: You know, I don't really like alcohol, so it's not like there's no moral imperative here. I just don't really like alcohol.
0: So you just went on endorphins and a wallet. That's incredible.
1: Well, the guy sitting next to me had all these drugs. He wasn't my friend. My friend was sitting on the other side. Had all these drugs, and he literally passed out before the concert started and then woke up when it ended. And I guarantee he went home the next day and told all his buddies what a great show it was. But he had no idea because he was passed out the entire show.
2: Yeah, probably on a stairway to heaven with all those drugs in his own mind.
1: There you go.
0: Very well done.
1: There you go.
0: Well done. All right, next week, we'll get your breakdown of his performance at that concert. Greg, always great to have you. We'll talk to you next week.
1: All right, guys. Really appreciate it. Thanks.
0: All right. There goes Greg Cosell. We're brought to you by Fremont Bank. Here for you, here for good. We'll react to that and get deeper into the Niner defense. Next on Willard and Dibbs.
2: And it's Dan Dibley here. Have you decided it's time to remodel your home? Then there's one thing you need to do before you get started. 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
3: It's one of the oldest cliches in sports. Defense wins championships. Is it true? I mean, to a degree, sure. I think offense does too.
4: I think you have to have at least a decent defense.
3: I agree.
4: If you have the best offense going and a decent defense, that is usually better than the best defense going and an average offense. And you can look at the 2000 Ravens as the one exception to the rule. That offense was ferocious, to borrow from Lowe.
3: Yep.
4: The defense was unbelievable. Then you get the 85 Bears, Mike Ditka, rest in peace. They were pretty good at both.
3: They were pretty good at both, but they didn't even really need an offense. That
4: right.
3: Defense was so insane. I mean,
4: they had Walter Payton, so.
3: Yeah, they were good.
4: Yeah.
3: I was listening to the guys yesterday. I think they were trying to talk about, like, why isn't Terry Bradshaw more appreciated? And they had their reasons and whatnot. And sure, Terry Bradshaw and Lynn Swann and Stallworth and, you know, Franco Harris. Like, yeah, the Steelers had some real stuff on offense. But why is he underappreciated? Because his side of the ball was the worst side of the ball. Their defense had a nickname
4: right.
3: And was insane.
4: It's funny you said that because coming in yesterday, I was thinking, if your defense has a nickname, then
3: you win.
4: You're pretty good.
3: Yeah.
4: Like even the Doomsday defense in Dallas and the Steel Curtain.
3: Steel Curtain.
4: And, you know, the 46 zone in Chicago where, you know, they were running the 46 defense that nobody else had.
3: Did Ray Lewis's Ravens defense have a nickname or were they just, you know, terrifying?
4: Yeah, I think they were just terrifying.
3: Just terrifying.
4: I don't remember if they did. Like the Vikings way back, the Purple People Eaters.
3: Purple People Eaters, yep.
4: And all
3: yep,
4: that. So,
3: that.
4: You know, you've got named defenses, and that usually means that you're pretty good.
3: Okay, so 49ers and Raheem Morris Appreciation Hour. Matt Barrows joins us at 5:10. Let's talk about this defense. 888-957-9570. It's well overdue. Here's why. In the assessment of the 49ers, and I did a piece of this last week, but I want to expand it. Remember when I kept telling you, God, the assessment of this entire game is only focused on half of the football game. All we're doing is going, can Kyle beat Mike McDonald? Seattle's defense, Niners offense. Seattle's defense, Niners offense. It's all anybody wanted to talk about. And I understand why, but I'm like, what about the other side of the ball? I think the 49ers have an advantage there. Certainly played out that way as well. Now I want to extend it to beyond just the assessment of that game. How about the assessment of the 49ers? What do we often hear people say? Well, they're old. They do have a lot of Hall of Famers, but they're old and they get injured a lot and whatever else you want to bring up. You are largely talking only about the offense. The 49ers defense is decidedly not old. I think, in fact, it's the sixth youngest defense in the National Football League. And I think if you're a Niner fan and you want to find a reason to be excited about this team, there's the obvious, hello, they're 5-0, they've won all of their games, two of them on the road against division mates. This is huge. All of

0: that normal stuff. But the idea of those offensive players, if they stay healthy, being good, duh. You knew that if Brock Purdy was throwing to Mike Evans and George Kittle with Trent Williams on his left and handing the ball off to Christian McCaffrey, they're going to move the ball. You knew this. What did we not know? We did not know that the defense could or would look like this. For them to rush the passer without Nick Bosa, for them to have this many rookies contributing is incredibly exciting. Raheem Morris has gathered everybody into his corner right away. And this, to me, is why the 49ers have become Super Bowl favorites after week five. Dibs, they're balanced. They are almost as good on defense as they are on offense.
1: Yes, and it's what we always talk about, complementary football. And I was thinking about yesterday, and one thing I've been charting all year, because I think it's really impactful, is the offense and their first down success. This year, they've been very successful on first downs, and they haven't had negative plays. Against Seattle, they had 6 negative plays on first down, and usually when you have a negative play, it leads to a punt. They had a sack. It led to a punt. Well, what happened next? Fred Warner punched the ball out. 2 plays later, you scored a touchdown. You had a false start. You had to punt. 1 play later, Grayson Halton forced it out, recovered it for a touchdown. Now, there were 3 times on that touchdown drive where they had a negative play on first down, and the offense picked him up because it was the fakakta, as you like to say, intentional grounding. It started with offensive pass interference, and the offense was able to fight through 3 negative first down plays on the same drive. But it had me thinking about what you were talking about to start the show, is the defense. So even when the offense had a negative play and they had to punt the ball, the defense immediately, first play, pow, 2 plays, pow, we got the ball back, and either in the red zone or the end zone. The defense. The defense.
0: I want to talk to any 49er fan who's had a problem with the draft over the last 5 years. I want to have a healthy conversation about this. I want to understand, because I'll meet you halfway. They've made some glaring errors. I mean, all you have to do is say Trey Lance, and you can understand how the 49ers, they kind of shot themselves in the foot for a period of 2.5 years. They wiggled their way out of it. Thank goodness, Mr. Irrelevant. But this is always the question I have. You can sit there and say, well, I don't like their first round. I don't like those running backs in the 3rd round. That Jake Moody thing, that was stupid. And the one that I really get, and this always happens at trade deadline time, is you'll get people to say, trade those picks. They're going to screw them up anyway. Okay, I hear you. I really do. There have been some players that have had big-time name value and big-time capital, from Trey Lance to Kinlaw to Reuben Foster, Solomon Thomas. We can do this all day, I know.
1: Drake Jackson, second rounder.
0: But explain to me how you can truly say, well, the Rams and Seahawks are awesome at this, but the Niners suck at it.
1: They just suck at the first 3 rounds.
0: But hold on. Like, look at their defense right now. Just look at who's contributing on their defense right now, and explain to me, if the Niners are so stupid at drafting players, if their roster construction is so bananas and sideways, how the hell is this what I'm looking at?
1: Because it's not the entire draft. It's the first 3 rounds with which I and many others take the umbrage. Because, yeah, you kick ass in rounds 4 through 7. And even look at last year's draft. Mykel Williams, jury's out, should be good if healthy. Alfred Collins, there was talk about him not making the team. Nick Martin doesn't play. Upton Stout, yeah. So those are your first 4 picks in last year's draft. This year you've got Romello Height on defense. He's got that gigantic club on his hand, but he's out there competing. Yep. And you know that would be your only defender in the first 3 rounds. But you go further back and you're right. Renardo Green, second rounder, looking good. Mustafa in the 4th. I think later in the draft, for whatever reason, they tend to do really well. Early in the draft, they don't do as well.
0: Okay. I mean, from a mathematical standpoint, I don't know that I can argue that, but there are some other names to bring up. Was Upton Stout a 2 or a 3?
1: 3rd rounder.
0: Third round. Mykel Williams, We haven't seen a lot of him yet.
1: Number 11 pick.
0: That's the first round draft pick. Nick Bosa is the number 2 overall pick in the draft. Fred Warner was a third rounder. Renardo Green was a second rounder. You mentioned Romello Height. That obviously is still coming together, but they're cashing in on it on some level. And then I guess the other thing I'd say about it is even, and again, I want to meet you halfway. If I'm like, yeah, they've had some misses early in the draft. And by the way, we're only doing this on defense, which isn't completely fair because some of these first and second round draft picks and third round draft picks they have been on the offensive end. And there's been misses there, too.
1: There's also been hits.
0: And
1: I mean, if we want to go back to the full 10 years of drafting, or if we want to look at the recent days, I think it's different. Because in recent years, I do believe they've been more successful than they were early on. First draft, two firsts, Solomon Thomas, Reuben Foster, double miss. And, yeah, that was a golden opportunity. So I think of late, they've gotten better at finding value earlier in the draft and also hitting later in the draft.
0: I guess what strikes me is that sort of the overarching view. Like you're diving deep on analytics of rounds and offense, defense, where did it go, what years, are they getting better at it? But I often hear we just kind of head out into the world with like the Niners aren't very good at drafting. And obviously roster construction has three pieces to it. You know, there's the draft, and then there's free agency, and then there's trades. And you can build it however you want. But if a roster looks like this, if this is what you're getting, if you're 5-0 and you're littered with homegrown talent, and on the defensive side it's young, can we really have this criticism as firmly as we do? Obviously, you can criticize whatever you want. And you can point, as you are, to specific moments in a draft or specific, you know, decisions that they make. But can we really cruise around with, yeah, hey, Kyle, John, boy, I wish they'd get a personnel guy. I wish they'd get a drafter. Can we really do that? Like, look at this defense. Look what's happening. Look how our opinions have changed about some of these players just in the last 6 weeks.
1: And the opinions of others haven't changed. And, you know, I'm looking at Collins and West as guys who,
0: no doubt,
1: you know, you can't make the club from the tub. And right now, you know, Collins was not looking good anyway, and now he's hurt. And so I think that it's just really a lot of day one and some day two picks where you look at it and you scratch your head. But last year he did the unthinkable and they drafted a running back in the third round. And it looks like, knock on wood, it's early, but looks like they might have gotten one right for a change.
0: And you know, obviously the jury remains out on the Stribling thing, but the non-in-game returns in August had the organization incredibly, incredibly excited. So we piece that into Ricky Pearsall, same kind of vibe, but the injuries, you can't make the club from the tub. And by the way, you're not going to hit on them all. You don't hit on them all. Like, you get some misses, don't you?
1: You do, but when it's the first round misses, and Trey Lance is an absolute hat trick, it's three first rounds of misses.
0: No doubt.
1: And I'm sorry, Ricky Pearsall is going to have to play for that to not be a miss. And It's unfortunate, injury, gunshot, blah, blah, blah. But if he ultimately is unable to get healthy, then that goes down as a miss.
0: No, there's no question about it. I mean, jury's still out.
1: For sure.
0: And that's the other thing, right? The jury sometimes is out longer than we want it to be out. Just this year, you now have a different opinion of Renardo Green, for example. I think in short order, we might have a different opinion about Mikel Williams, for example. 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If you want to get in on 49ers Defense Appreciation Hour, let's go to Jonathan in the city. Hi, Jonathan. Thanks for calling.
2: Hey, thanks for taking my phone call. You know, I'm upset even after game one, just seeing what do I know? I'm just a fan. I'm not in a football guy in any sense. But even just after one game, I was like, man, I love this defense. Because, you know, one of the biggest ingredients in sport, and especially in football, is the disguise, the unpredictability. that wide nine gap scheme is just too predictable, especially when they play that soft prevent defense in the back end. Then this defense is so much variation. They're playing press man in the, you know, with the secondary. They're blitzing multiple fronts in the D line, and you could tell the guys are really loving it because they're being put in position, you know, to win and to be successful. And I heard from I think it was Ross with Abonte and Guru that Raheem might be staying, man, because I heard that if you got fired twice as a HC, it's almost impossible to get that third job. Go Niners.
0: Okay, Jonathan, thanks. I think the point Jonathan makes at the end there is a really, really good one.
1: I think he's slightly off. I think it's the fourth job that's hard to get. There's been a lot of coaches who've gotten that third crack at it.
0: But I don't think
1: somebody as young as he is.
0: Right, but I don't think you're going to get it quickly. Like, in other words, Robert Saleh was here for 1 year. I'd bet a lot of money that Raheem Morris is not going to get a head coaching job this offseason.
1: Well, you'd have to look at how many openings there will be, and Robert Saleh's job might be one of them. And last year, I think in the last 3 years I was looking at this, I think 24 of the 32 jobs turned over, and maybe 10 of them last year, 8 to 10. So there will be jobs open, and if this continues like this, he will be a candidate, but maybe it's a cautionary tale from what Robert Saleh's gone through to where you maybe want to stay an extra year because, you know, being a DC for a good team might be better than being the HC for a crappy team.
0: It depends on which job you take and who's the quarterback and all of that.
1: Like, that's true.
0: That's my issue with what Robert Saleh did. I get it. You get to be the head guy. You get to have your own operation. The salary is really big. That's hard to turn down. But Robert Saleh took a job that I don't think is going to go very well for him. He's got very little to work with. I don't know if I agree with what you just said, that he might be fired after 1 year. That would shock the hell out of me. I don't think you hire a coach to fire him in 1 year, especially when you don't really have a great roster to give to him. You have a quarterback in his second year and not much around him. I think if they feel like they're seeing some improvement in some areas, then Robert will be fine. It's interesting. I look at it right now. Some of the gigs that we sort of look to and you go, well, that team stinks. Well, Miami's got a brand new guy.
1: There were 10 new head coaches this year.
0: Tennessee's got a brand new guy. So these guys are not going anywhere. Your boy Aaron Glenn with the Jets, that might be an interesting one. Cleveland's 3-2, and they've got a brand new guy. So, and, you know, Pittsburgh's got a brand new guy. DeMeco Ryans, I would win some more football games if I were you. But I think they also really like him. He's in good standing. Nobody in the AFC West is going anywhere except for Harbaugh. You know, let's take a look at things that are happening in the NFC East because that's wobbly.
1: The mighty Quinn.
0: Quinn, what's happening in Dallas? Would they dare in Philadelphia? If he keeps literally looking like he's automatically losing them the game every week? I don't know.
1: If you start with longest tenured coaches and you move toward the freshies, because I think you're right about the 10 guys who just got hired.
0: They're going to largely keep their gigs.
1: I would imagine all of them will, unless something goes really, really, really sideways. But Andy Reid, longest tenured, he's fine. Shanahan and McVay, they're fine. Matt LaFleur in Green Bay, hired in 2019.
0: So maybe.
1: But then
0: they've won two in a row since that discussion really started.
1: They have, but still, if you wind up 9-8 or 8-9 in a kind of not a winnable NFC North, but you know, I don't think anyone's going to win 14 in that division.
0: It's a good division.
1: Zach Taylor in Cincinnati. I don't know if Cincinnati is so dysfunctional that they're going to let them just continue to be underwhelming.
0: I'd have my eyes on Tampa Bay if I were going to do that little Jimmy Shapiro bet on like the. You know, next coach to be let go.
1: Well, there's two guys who have longer tenure than him, and I think both are interesting candidates. Nick Sirianni, as you mentioned, and we're going to be biting some kneecaps.
0: Yeah, Dan Campbell.
1: Yeah.
0: But, you know, they have a winning record. It's 3-2. But, I think they like him. But, I would be surprised if Raheem Morris is one and done with San Francisco 49ers.
1: I would be surprised if we had 10 openings like we did last year.
0: That too.
1: So to that point, to Jonathan's point, if there's only 5 openings and maybe it is, you know, if it's Detroit, and you're a defensive-minded guy, and they've got no defense, if it's Indianapolis, and you know you're thinking about their quarterback situation, and you don't love it, I don't know. Usually, you don't land in a place that is turnkey, because if it's a good team, you probably are going to keep your coach.
0: Usually, I mean, Buffalo's got a new coach. He walked into, that's Josh. He's quarterback.
1: I think he was already there, right? He was the offensive coordinator.
0: Yeah, wasn't the head coach. So, but I hear you and agree on all fronts. But just think for a minute from the Niners' perspective, how we might salivate over the idea of continuity, especially at this time with what we just called out. There are so many young players on this defense, and the defensive backs especially are really succeeding under Raheem. And if the 49ers could string 2, 3, 4 years together with Raheem, who's getting the most out of those guys, and let them continue to grow together, I mean, it's not crazy to think with the age of the great players on the Niners offense, it's not crazy to think that 2, 3 years from now, this team could be a defense first team, even though they've got a great quarterback. But you know, if Christian's gone and Trent is gone and George is gone and Juice is gone, I know they've got some, you know, receivers dribbling, hopefully Pearsall they're excited about and growing with, but there's going to be a lot of turnover on that offensive end. But the defense right now could, if Raheem stays, could really get some continuity going. And to me, this is the underbelly of excitement right now. We get so distracted and obsessed with the 49er offense, the fact that this defense is playing the way it is right now, that to me is why, and that balance, that's why the 49ers right now look like the best team in football.
1: It's balance, and you can look at the other Niner teams that have been very good. You lose the Super Bowl in 19, third year Robert Saleh, to your point about continuity. That was his third of 4 years. You were fourth in the league in yards on offense and second in the league in yards against on defense. And then in 2023, you go to the Super Bowl. You were second in yards, 8 defensively. You were third in points on both sides of the ball. Complimentary football, third in offense, third in defense. It's exactly what you're talking about. And you had 4 years for Saleh, 2 years for D'Amico, and then it was just 1 year, 1 year, 1 year, 1 year. And so it'd be nice to have Raheem for a few.
0: 888-957-9570. We'd love to take your calls on this. On the Niner defense, Raheem Morris, what's standing out to you? Do you still think the Niners, from a draft and roster construction standpoint, are less than? 888-957-9570. And before someone brings it up, let me throw it out there. Has this defense faced a good offense yet? I don't think the Niners have faced some good teams. Has this defense faced a good offense yet? Since I've been taught that the Rams weren't actually in Australia, then if I were to buy that premise for a second, then it becomes a question, doesn't it? Denver's good, but not on offense.
1: No.
0: Seattle's good, but only kind of on offense. And Arizona and Miami are Arizona and Miami. Arizona's offense is not bad, but they moved the ball.
1: Yeah. I mean, according to the expected points added metric, Arizona is below average in running and passing. The Rams are a good offense. And you don't get to use that as an excuse that they were, tuckered out in Australia.
0: No.
1: They were a good offense.
0: Very, very tired, though, Diggs.
1: They were fresh because they hadn't played football in a long time since they lost to Seattle.
0: Your boy messed up, though. Your boy flew him out there a little bit late.
1: I already admitted that.
0: Yeah. So that one doesn't count.
1: That's a good offense, and they contained them pretty well.
0: We're going to be at Laughing Monk on Monday. And I think that a lot of you should come see us. They have food. They have drinks. They have TVs.
1: They got a pond with a fountain.
0: They do.
1: We got fun and games out front.
0: Yeah, they got good people. We'll be there. I don't know if that helps. Come hang out with us.
1: They've got a shuttle if you're going to the game.
0: If you're
1: going
0: to go to the game, you got to go to 957thegame.com to sign up for that. Space will go quickly, so 957thegame.com. But you can also just sit on your butt and watch the game there with friends and Niner faithful. So
1: you can decide which of the 39 TVs you think is the best.
0: I think that we should probably do some social media content about that on no the doubt. Search for the best TV at Laughing Monk.
1: It's a good one.
0: Coming up Monday afternoon. All right. 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

0: juicy, juicy 125 Niner games. You get a full 3+ hours. You get to the witching hour. You figure out what you're going to have for lunch, and you still got Niner football coming up.
1: I was thinking about it, and obviously not this Sunday because the Niners don't play until Monday. Shout out Laughing Monk. We'll be there. I was thinking about during the football season, the level to which football creates the entire arc of the week. And it is both tremendously fun and a little bit sad how much it has to do. Like, I literally, Monday, okay, Monday Night Football. Then you get to Tuesday, and I'm like, ooh, it's waiver wire night. So you have to get to your teams. You got to spend about, I don't know, 15 minutes with your teams and decide what you want to do. Like, who do you want to put in a claim on and all of that. Wednesday is truly halftime. Wake up in the morning, find out who you got, who you didn't get, and then make the necessary adjustments that are needed after that information, and then you take a breath. You take a breath on Wednesday night, you cook dinner, you reintroduce yourself to your family, you make sure people are doing all the stuff that they're supposed to be doing. You know, are you actually going to school? Did you go to school today? All right, come on home. Now have a vegetable. Go to bed. And then we wake up tomorrow morning, and it's the best day of the week, and it's Thursday night football. Dibs is going to make a pick. All of that is coming in 24 hours. And then you get to Friday, and it's Friday. So we're dialing out to the weekend, going to take the lovely Christy out for a drink. We're going to play golf or something on Saturday. But it's all in a countdown to Sunday morning, which now, once we get to these middle weeks, starts at 6 in the morning. The Jags will be playing again at 6:30 in the morning this week.
0: It's a stay-and-play, and it's a European stay-and-play. And I was meaning to, and I guess during the next break, I'm going to look at the actual numbers because Jacksonville usually has 2 in a row in Europe. How do they do in the second half of that stay-and-play?
1: I think last year was that game where the Rams kicked their butt.
0: Right.
1: But
0: I was thinking about the general bigger sample of teams, because other teams now will go to Europe and stay and play. I wonder how those teams do straight up and against the spread.
1: Little did we know when the Rams were beating up the Jags last year in London that it would have such a heavy impact on the Niners kicking the Rams' ass the following year in Australia, because the Rams' flight plan in that game, which is silly because I think they flew from the East Coast and they went out to London.
0: It's 5 time zones.
1: Right.
0: But not like, 17.
1: Exactly. So they're like, ooh, we showed up the day before and we were fine. And maybe we should do that again in Australia next year. And they slept walk through the entire week one game. So thank you, Jacksonville. Thank you, London. Thank you, East Coast. And thanks, McVay. Thank you, all of you, for your service.
0: Yeah, and it's interesting how teams are going to approach things and stuff. I know that the 49ers, I believe when the week before they go to Mexico City to take on Minnesota, they're planning on going to altitude somewhere. Might be Colorado Springs or...
1: And they've done that before. Yeah.
0: Yes, to try to get altitude adjusted without having to go to Mexico City. And I don't know if you saw what Buffalo's doing.
1: No.
0: But they played in L.A. last weekend and they play in Vegas this weekend. So they're staying out here.
1: Stay.
0: And I'm not sure if they're staying in L.A. or Vegas, but I saw that Josh Allen put out a message like, I just hope that, you know, our guys keep it professional and handle this as a business trip. Because, you know, you're...
1: That sounds like they went to Vegas then.
0: Well, you're living in Buffalo during the season, and it's like, oh, yeah, L.A., beautiful this time of year. And then Vegas, it's not too hot yet, and, you know, casinos and stuff, so...
1: I don't need Vegas for a week. Nobody needs Vegas for a week.
0: That's aggressive.
1: Vegas is 72 hours tops gone. Vegas for
0: even
1: a week.
0: Even 72.
1: 72 is pushing it. It's pushing it.
0: Yeah, my sweet spot's 48. It's a 48-hour in first light Thursday. You watch the Thursday, Friday, March Madness, and either get the last one out or an early Saturday morning, a bet and leave kind of thing.
1: Yeah, we're doing it. We're doing it in a couple of weeks, and that's going to be a Saturday morning to a Sunday morning.
0: Oh, wow.
1: Yeah.
0: Quick turn.
1: For me.
0: Well, you got to get back to do the show.
1: I got to get back to do the show. And the Niners are playing the Raiders that day. And so, yeah, got to I got to get my butt back in my seat.
0: Yeah.
1: Which also means I'll be red zoning on the plane.
0: It's interesting you mentioned that because I was looking at the Niners this year and their schedule, and we always talk about

0: Costco box. It's Uncle Scott from Sunday. The Niners will only appear in the morning wave three times.
1: Next week being one of them.
0: Correct. And you've got the Giants in week 13, and you're scheduled to have the Sunday 10 a.m. game at Arizona, which is a little bit of a weird one.
1: What?
0: Well, it's because they want all the teams to play at the same time now, right?
1: Oh, you mean the last 18. Game, yes. The last game of the year.
0: Week 18. I don't think that one will get flexed to Sunday night unless Arizona rallies and that game has playoff implications, so...
1: I'm going to argue that what you're looking at is just like a placeholder. I don't think game times have even been set for week 18. Like, I'm on ESPN and it just gives me a big old TBD. What time's the game? We don't know. No idea. So I don't know. But yeah, that would, I doubt that there would play in Arizona at local time, 10 in the morning. I've never heard of that. Has anyone ever played a home game at 10 in the morning?
0: It would be, it's 1 Eastern, so it would be 11, right? It was Arizona.
1: Oh,
0: I don't know where we are
1: half
0: with
1: the year.
0: The daylight saving stuff and all the rest of it.
1: Don't get Guru started on that, please.
0: Yeah.
1: Okay. 888-957-9570. We've been talking about the Niner defense, which is, hold your breath, it's awesome. It's awesome. Raheem Morris has got something cooking. I think that this is the side of the ball where most of us had questions going into the year. They have largely been answered to the positive so far. And tell everybody what you just told me right before we came back from break about the age of the defense.
0: Of all of the regular defenders on the 49ers, there's a grand total of zero that are 30 years of age, unless Fred or Dre Greenlaw just had a birthday. Odighizuwa is 28, and I think Nicky Bosa is 27. The majority of these guys... all of the guys, really, of the, quote, regular defensive players, including the D-line rotation guys, Odighizuwa, Keon White, these guys aren't 30. So the old part of your team is your offense.
1: Give you one shot at who technically the oldest player on the defense is.
0: Among people who actually play?
1: Yeah, and Dre Greenlaw is still 29, and Fred Warner is still 29. Neither of them have turned 30 yet.
0: Yeah, so it's got to be one of those two.
1: Well, no, you said of the people who play a lot.
0: Right.
1: I'm looking at, like, everybody.
0: Oh, okay.
1: Even, like, some backups and stuff like that. There are, let's see, one, two.
0: I saw that Ciaran Neal is 31.
1: There, actually, he's turned 32.
0: Okay.
1: Happy late belated birthday. He is the oldest. But, yeah, he's just special teams. Luke Gifford is 31. And let's see, I think Okoronkwo is 31.
0: Yeah, I don't think he's there anymore, though.
1: Well, he's hurt. He got hurt. Is he let go, or is he on IR?
0: But
1: Okoronkwo? Is he still?
2: I think he got released.
1: Got released? Well,
2: last
1: looking at him on the roster right now. So I think they might
0: have. Yeah, he looks like he's in Eagles.
1: Okoronkwo?
0: Well, he got released, I believe, recently.
1: Okay. All right. Well, anyway, there. That made him even younger. Way to go, Niners. Larry in the city. Hi, Larry. Thanks for calling.
3: Hey, guys. Man, I got to tell you, I think you nailed it right on the button, man. It's not that Purdy got better. It's just Purdy has had consistency with Kyle Shanahan calling the plays. Only Kyle Shanahan. You know, so he knows everything that he wants to call. You know, he doesn't have to second guess it. You know, second of all, you know, the preseason back-to-back Super Bowl winning Seahawks lost the game. The undefeated Rams lost another game. And I'm just saying like this, what a great time to be in Niners. And I want to leave you with one thing. I'm right next to the substation, so I'm going to have to let you go.
1: Oh, man. Best of luck to you, Larry. I hope everything's okay. I hope you don't turn green by dinner. Yeah, I think that's huge in sports. We don't talk about it enough. Continuity. And if you... look at what Brock Purdy is doing. That's a great example. Look at what this defense could do over the next 2 to 3 years if nobody's 30 and Raheem Morris stays for a little while and if they are blessed with any sort of health. And don't forget, you know, the people who are still going to sort of come back and at least be a part of this conversation. Certainly, Nick Bosa is one of them. I don't really know about Collins and West. I know right now it's popular to not even want them to come back, but there's Sam Oh. There is the continued maturation of Mykal Williams. There's also the trade deadline, and the Niners' history would suggest that there will be more names that get added to this group by the time we get to the second half of the season.
0: Yeah, and you'd figure that of the guys you have on injured reserve, you get to bring eight of them back, and some for sure won't be coming back. Ricky Pearsall, I think Jake Tonjes is going to be on that list, but you're going to start to DeMarcus Robinson, check, that's going to be a spot. Dejon Stribling, eventually, that will be one of the eight. So now we're down to two of the eight, and you start

0: take up three of the eight spots. Okwuanu is definitely another that I think that they hope ends up going that way. We'll see if Nick Martin ever gets added into the to the picture. So yeah, a lot of the guys who got injured recently, from Bosa to Juszczyk, etc., they have opted not to use those spots because they're already running thin.
1: Yeah, and that's, you know, the tough part. And I guess Christian Kirk and Cavs are tricky, and so he is not yet able to even get out there and practice. And so
0: something going on there.
1: Yeah, and it,
0: something going on there. It doesn't take this long.
1: Depends on how bad the calf is.
0: And it happened back at the beginning of camp.
1: I think he got put on after the week one had started, which is why he had to go on IR. Because
0: right, but he has not done anything with the Niners since early in camp. He practiced one time, and then that was it. I mean, he's done work on the side here and there and all that stuff. I've watched him do it, but like, he didn't participate at any point, which means that a calf injury, we're running on like past 2 months, right? What kind of calf injury do we got going on here? Unless he re-aggravated it at some point and we don't know.
1: Yeah, I mean, if it's a severe tear, then maybe you're in a spot where it takes more than just 4 weeks. You might be on there for a while.
0: The group as a whole is incredibly impressive to me, and I think that this is sort of the piece of the puzzle that at some point – the Niner fan base, we got to start thinking about and talking about this a lot more. As I said earlier, the entire assessment of the 49ers sometimes, and I do get why. I do it too, but we fall into the trap of thinking that the 49ers are their offense. That's it. That's all we talk about, right? This is Brock Purdy and Kyle Shanahan. And we don't, like, there's a couple players on the defensive side that we love. And it's just like, can Fred and Nick stay healthy? And now Dre's back, and that's cool too. But there really isn't a whole lot else on that entire half of the ball that I think the fan base has sunk their teeth into over the last couple of years. Maybe a little bit of Demo, but for the most part, it's just kind of like guys where you're like, they're okay. I don't always trust them. No Bosa. We can't rush the passer, the safeties, or I don't know. You can't rely on them or whatever. There's been a total indifference to the defensive side of the football, and what we're watching through these first five games is the opposite of that. This is a group right now that I think can get healthier. They can get better because they're so young. Raheem has got them pushing all the right buttons. Those two linebackers in the middle of the field are a problem. This looks to me like a Super Bowl-level defense, the same way it looks like a Super Bowl-level offense.
1: And that's what the Niners have been when they have gone to the Super Bowl under Shanahan. I ran the numbers by you earlier, and they were basically top five, if not top three, in points allowed and points scored in each of those seasons. So right now you've got a quarterback who is the front runner for MVP. The defense is doing things differently, and I know you gave up 29 to Seattle, which is a fairly big number, but you're playing winning football. They had 5 sacks on Sunday. They had 20 sacks all last season. So you're telling me you got a fourth, 25% of last year's total in one game, one day at the office against the defending champs? That tells me that you're doing a lot of things differently and better.
0: We're not the only ones noticing. Check this out. ESPN from the Mina Kimes show. Here's Mina Kimes.
2: Watching this defense under Raheem Morris, their new defensive coordinator, I think the thing that really stood out in this game, he is getting more out of these young players than we have seen in San Francisco in a minute.
3: Right.
2: That there's old guys like Warner, still awesome. Osa Digizoa was a monster in this game. But like young players at all three levels. I mentioned Renardo Green. Renardo Green's played some bad football in the past, man, but he's playing good football right now.
0: And with Mina on this show, the one listening to her say all that, is analyst Ben Solak, and he chimed in with this.
3: Niners defense is fast. It's a fast defense. Players get around the field quick. They understand their assignments, and they just got juiced up dudes. Upton Stout is twitchy as all get out, right? You brought in Malik Mustafa. For how many years has the safety position been a problem for the 49ers? And then because of the injuries in the carousel, all of a sudden they come out of camp with J.R. Brown's going to start, Marcus Siegel's going to start, and we're going to have a backup that we trust? This hasn't happened in ages. And so Siegel's down for this game. Mustafa has to go in, and Mustafa's doing what Mustafa does, playing with his hair on absolute fire at like 183 pounds soaking wet. In the game of inches, this is true of his Falcons defenses the last couple of years, and

0: true again. Raheem gets the defensive players, especially the back seven, playing extremely quick to the football. Raheem defense is always crank it to 11. And you see the opportunistic nature of that show up in games like this one.
1: It's such an interesting comment. How? What does he do? What does he do? I mean, the defensive back spent all August being like, oh, Raheem's here. So you became faster? You became better? You became smarter? This guy, I that's what they're saying. And then they go out and they're doing it. And Solak is sitting there saying, not only do we see it, we've seen it in the past with Raheem. Don't forget who the defensive coordinator for the Rams was when they won the Super Bowl. It was this guy.
2: Yeah, yeah.
1: I'm so impressed. Like, I would love to know, what is it you're doing?
2: I think that what I've heard from the people who really know, first of all, he's kind of simplified it where the rules are much more straightforward. So you don't have to do as much on the snap, decipher, okay, if the tight end goes this way, then now my responsibility is to do this. And if the tight end goes in, then I do that, and then he does this. I think it's a lot more straightforward. And what I read from Malik Mustafa after the game Sunday was kind of basically that, which is, you know, you trust your technique, you trust your role, and then once you do that, you just fire. You fire your gun. You get one shot. And Mustafa on Sunday, you decipher it, dude, and then you go full speed and you throw your body into whoever has the football. Well, and that's what they're doing.
1: And that's who he is. Like, right. That's who he is at his core. I remember when Mustafa first showed up out of the draft, we were very excited. People were like, this guy has just a total reckless abandon about him. At the same time, he's got to refine it. He doesn't always make the right decision. I'm like, that's okay. We're used to that. That's how I felt about Hufanga, who, by the way, is going to be out for a few weeks. He's missing tomorrow night. I'm bummed about that. I wanted hair flying out of the back of the helmet and doing a pick six on Sammy. I was really hoping for that tomorrow night. But Hufanga, he's out tomorrow night. But anyway, I'm like, we're used to that. But all of these guys, Mustafa, Jair Brown, Marquise Siegel, each of them have had moments where we were like, ooh, this looks like a player. And then it feels like they fall into a doghouse. And they're out of favor. And then Raheem Morris has shown up, and the opposite is true. Nobody's falling out of favor. They individually, to a man, each look better. One of them goes down. You bring in the next guy, and he looks even better than what was happening before. Mustafa was not playing that much. And Cosell an hour ago literally was like, hold on, before we keep talking, we gotta bring up Malik Mustafa. He was fired up with the way he's playing. Raheem Morris right now is he's in the bag. He is absolutely in his bag right now with regard to whatever the trick is. He has got everybody playing phenomenal, just fly to the football sort of action right now.
2: And they're playing with supreme confidence. And look no further than Renardo Green. And that's why I wanted to ask Greg what he saw on the film with the two interceptions. One, he's right. You see the quarterback plant. And I love the way he described it. It's a triangle. You're looking at the quarterback and the receiver. And when the quarterback plants his back foot, you know he's ready to throw. And so then you look and JSN is running a route and you decide to run the route first. And he jumped it and picked it. And the other one, he let the tight end go by him, knowing he's faster than the tight end, and he kind of baits the throw, and then he put on the burners and jumped in front of that one, too. Just great technique.
1: See, what I hear, and this is that trade deadline thing, and I'd love to, maybe we could dig into this next, and then Matt Barrow's going to join us in a half hour. When I hear 49er fans say, we need to trade for this, and we need to trade for that, what I actually hear in the moment is not that you're wrong. Like, sure, they're going to add to a team, I would think, that has Super Bowl aspirations. But I hear PTSD. That's what I hear. I hear fear talking. I hear we've got to go get Juwan Jennings because we know more wide receiver injuries are coming. I wonder if anybody's ready to sort of arrive at the opposite opinion. What the hell is the league going to do about this team? They're balanced. They're kicking butt on both sides of the ball. They are clearly able to handle an injury and not fall off. Debo missed half the game. Kyle Juszczyk didn't play in that game.

0: Dre Greenlaw got kicked out of that football game. Marquise Siegel was playing really well. He missed that football game. And then we could, boy, we could keep going with the people who were contributing early in the season, from DeMarcus Robinson and many more. And then the fact that they're the first draft pick that they made this year only played one quarter, and he's missed. And they're not missing the tiniest of beats. If these are all your characteristics, one of the best offenses, one of the best defenses, and able to handle many injuries, Nick Bosa, I didn't even mention. What's the league supposed to do with this team that now has a 2.5 to 3.5 game lead over the rest of their division already? This is a problem for the league. Big, big problem for the league.
1: We'll see if they're susceptible to the running quarterback on Monday. It's the one thing that they haven't really faced yet this year.
0: Yeah, I mean, Bo can run, but yeah, not at Jaden's level.
1: A little bit, yep. And I mean, he was running a ton against New York.
0: Brought to you by Fremont Bank, here for you, here for good. Let's keep on talking out Niner football. And then at 5:10, Matty Barrows joins us. Not a normal Wednesday practice day because Niners don't play until Monday. So we'll check in with him coming up at 5:10 on Willard and Dibbs. And it's Willard for Habas Law. 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

0: He starts, and this is part of the Adam Schefter podcast. He starts just by talking up the Niner roster.
1: That win on Sunday in Seattle was the most impressive win of the season by any team I've seen so far. And what stands out about the Niners to me as I assess why they're able to do this is, I mean, it's a great organization, great people running it, but they are a top-heavy team. And when I say top-heavy, what I mean by that is, in my mind, the San Francisco 49ers have five surefire Hall of Famers on their roster right now. Ready? Christian McCaffrey,
2: yep.
1: Future Hall of Famer. Trent Williams, future Hall of Famer.
2: Yep.
1: George Kittle, future Hall of Famer. Mm-hmm. Mike Evans, future Hall of Famer. Fred Warner,
2: oh, yeah.
1: Future Hall of Famer. Five, no doubt, surefire Hall of Famers. Think about this. How many other teams out there have five, no doubt, surefire Hall of Famers?
0: Okay, let's talk about this for a minute, because it's funny to me how old and decrepit now turned into, oh, future Hall of Famers. All of it, I guess, was always true. But the old and ineffective argument is so far not holding up. Now, someone could say that's going to show up more in the second half of the season than the first. But let me go through the names again that he mentioned. Who did he say? He said Trent Williams.
3: Trent, Fred, George, Christian, Mike.
0: Okay. So there's at least a couple other maybes.
3: Well, he's talking surefire.
0: Okay.
3: I mean, the maybes would be
0: Nick Bosa. Probably needs a little bit more, but when you win a DPOY, you're already getting close.
3: Well, trajectory-wise, he's on the trajectory, but it's flattened out based on injury.
0: Sure.
3: So he normally you need to get into that 100 sack range and stack a bunch of Pro Bowl appearances.
0: And I know you trigger on this because of your buddy Lowe, but you know, fullbacks, what? They usually don't make it?
3: Ever.
0: Ever? No fullback has ever made it?
3: Well, if you want to go back to what the fullback used to be, Jim Brown, for example, is a fullback.
0: Uh-huh.
3: And back then, like, you'd have three running backs, and so one of them would be the fullback. And I think it was like Larry Zonka was a fullback. But your traditional modern fullbacks, Lo Neal certainly, and Mike Allstott, who was kind of a hybrid, and you go through all the other names of all the other guys, Larry Centers and some of these guys who stacked up great careers, they just don't get in.
0: You know who else is on a Hall of Fame track?
3: Cordis Waitman, the punter. Special teams player of the week, Randy. Giving out Fs.
0: Oh, yeah.
3: That had to make the show.
0: Boy, you had to eat that, didn't you? That probably didn't taste very good.
3: Mm.
0: You got to eat that.
4: When we did grades yesterday, I told you it doesn't matter what happens elsewhere. That kind of muff punt, it's an automatic F.
0: Okay.
4: I'm just sick and tired of it.
0: Yeah, and you know what? We're sick and tired of your grading. It's too hard.
4: All right, we don't have to do the same.
0: I'm not taking your
3: class. So you have Professor Grandy,
0: yeah,
3: and the big test, you bomb the big test. You fumble the big test, but that group project, I kind of nailed it. And the pop quizzes, we were pretty good. And I did all my homework. See? Oh, no, it's an F. You failed the big test, you get an F, and you don't get to repeat the class because I hate you.
0: I get it. That's actually good teaching. That way, once we're done with the test at the halfway point, if you fail it, then that's it. You don't have to come to class anymore. Now I got Fridays off. Sweet. Anyway.
3: To answer Adam Schefter.
0: Say it. Who else is on a Hall of Fame track?
3: Oh, on the Niners?
0: Yeah, it's very early, but he's on the track.
3: Well, I mean, you're going to say Brock Purdy.
0: Of course he is. He's five passes away from being the highest rated passer in the history of the league.
3: I think when you start talking about quarterbacks in the Hall of Fame, there are certain things that you need to do,
0: in order
3: to get there.
0: You do not have to win a championship to be there.
3: No, but you have to aggregate. It's an aggregation sensation.
0: For sure. I said track.
3: Philip Rivers, well, he's going to have to play 12 more years.
0: For sure.
3: So,
0: but, like, that's a track.
3: That's a damn four.
0: Yeah.
3: I get it.
0: It's just like the numbers are on the track. That's all. Nick Bosa's got to do more. Brock's got to do a lot more. But the numbers are currently on the track. No?
3: Sure. 5 years
0: okay.
3: in. And
0: yeah.
3: I mean, if you're taking the train trip across the country, he's probably, you know, heading toward the Rocky Mountains.
0: Yeah.
3: The train's pulling into Denver.
0: Yeah.
3: San Francisco to New York.
0: I'll buy that, but it got there fast.
3: Yeah, I mean, it got there.
0: Yeah.
3: Train broke down a couple times, but train had turf toe.

0: back on the track.
1: His question, though, I thought was interesting. What other team can you look at that has five surefire? And I'm looking at the Rams, and they've got four surefire.
0: Garrett, Devontae, Stafford.
1: And Donald.
0: Oh, Aaron Donald, right.
1: And then if you want to talk about Chugga, he's on the track.
0: Yeah. For sure he is.
1: No doubt.
0: For sure he is. Is Trent McDuffie, is he like, I don't know, adjacent?
1: I guess it's just a longer track.
0: Yeah, that one's tough. Okay. All right. So check this out, though. Adam Schefter has more to say about what he's been gathering after watching the Niners defeat the Seahawks.
2: And by the way, that brings me to the text of the week, which came in on Saturday. You know, just going back and forth with somebody in the Seahawks organization, and they just texted, going to be a tough one Sunday. And I said, they are tough, but your team is really good too. And the response I got back was, they are best in NFL right now, my opinion.
3: Wow.
2: That was Saturday, before the 49ers went into Seattle, won the game, and justified that text that they are best in NFL right now.
0: Text from, I didn't know Adam did text of the week. Text of the week. All right, so someone in the Seahawks organization before the game even happened said, this is going to be hard. The best team in the league is coming to our place tomorrow. And then they went and did that. So now what do you say about them?
1: Well, I mean, they went and did that.
0: They won.
1: They won the game. And they won the game because their defense came up with two huge takeaways at the perfect spot. One got you at the 11. One got you in the EZ. And it's not to say that the offense wasn't really good when they needed to be, but the offense had a really tough time against Seattle.
0: Of course, there's a great defense, the same way their offense had a really tough time against the 49ers. Sometimes I laugh about like the way that it happened. It sounds, I know you didn't mean this, but let me push on it a little bit. It sounds to me like you're saying the Niners caught a break.
1: No.
0: Or got lucky.
1: Wrong. They made the big play in the big spot.
0: They also outplayed the Seahawks based on advanced metrics. Go ahead. Do the whole EPA, the yards per play, the blah, blah, blah, who moved the ball better. The Niners outplayed the Seahawks. Seahawks fans up there have been whining and crying and doing the social media and calling radio shows. And, oh, if we hadn't fumbled, you got outplayed. Not by a ton. The Seahawks are great, obviously. They're very, very good. But that's your building. And you got turnovers, too. The 49ers outplayed the Seahawks on Sunday. They were the better team on the field.
1: Yeah, and if you want to look at it on a like a score basis, if you gave, for me, it would be out of 100 points, it was probably a 53-47 Niner win if there are 100 available points.
0: I'll buy that,
1: wasn't
0: sure.
1: Wasn't a 60-40. And I do my notes, and then I highlight the big plays of the game. And as you go through, there's a pick by Renardo Green, and then Brock throws a pick. JSN with a touchdown where no one touches him. Deebo hurts his hammy and fumbles. And in that moment, you're down two with 20 minutes to go, and I was thinking, oh, boy. I mean, it's been a back-and-forth affair, and now you go, you miss a field goal, your guy throws a pick, Deebo hurts his hammy and fumbles, and you're thinking, okay, this is not going great. They make a field goal. Cowan gets the kickoff. He gets hurt. On the return, you're down by five, and you're thinking, okay, this is not going the way we had hoped. And then your boy, President of Brockistan, over there, leads you on that drive. You take the lead. You win the game. But that thing was in the balance the whole time.
0: Of course. Of course. I'm not saying that the 49ers blew them out, but they're the better team.
1: And I'm not saying they got lucky, because ultimately when you have Malik Mustafa hustle up and get just enough of Cooper Coop to push him out of bounds.
0: Right.
1: That's not luck. That's a hustle play, and you get credit for it.
0: Exactly. Well, I just, to me, it's funny the way we assess football games, any sport for that matter. There are certain things where we credit a team, and then other things where we go, ooh, this guy's kind of a break that you got that. I mean, in a weird way, it even happened in Australia. It's like you played better on offense, defense, and special teams, but that flight, oh, caught a break there. It's like, well, wait a minute. No, that's... It's all part of the picture. The way a football team plays is not just the quarterback.